0: district. So DoorDash has a pretty big dog in this fight because DoorDash would be directly impacted by taxes and fees.
1: That is exactly correct. The way that the bill is written right now is that DC would need congressional approval for, yes, indeed, any new tax or increase of a tax or a fee greater than $500. Now, I suppose you could really be ordering a lot of DoorDash for everybody like on Super Bowl Sunday, but $500 would be quite a fee. And that's something that some council members have pointed out to say, wait a second, this isn't going to apply to DoorDash. Who's going to spend $500 in fees on a DoorDash order?
0: This is an issue that has people really invested in DC's home rule, DC's autonomy, very upset because it would really put a lot of power in the hands of members of Congress. Maybe even members of Congress could just reject proposed taxes and fees that have been approved by local leaders in DC. So now that DoorDash is getting involved and publicly supporting this controversial legislation, what are local advocates in DC saying about DoorDash?
1: The Free DC movement and other activists have called for everyone to delete DoorDash from their phones. They are demanding that the company withdraw their support of this bill and that people not use DoorDash while they're in support of this legislation.
2: It's pretty rare to see a business that deals widely with the general public like DoorDash come out in support of legislation that obviously will anger like 50% of its customer base locally.
1: You know, it's interesting. We always ask for companies to take a stand right up until it's something that we don't agree with. And then it's no, thank you. I don't want to hear from you anymore. In DoorDash's mind, they're fighting for local businesses. The idea being that these fees and everything's going to trickle down and people might be less likely to buy if there are these fees and so on. But for people in DC, what is more important than autonomy? There's not much more important than statehood to a lot of people here in DC. Some people are saying this is a bit of a lobbying blunder to step into the fray like this. I've seen some folks on social media say, look, if you're trying to get rid of that 20-cent fee, this is not the way to go about it.
2: That's reporter Ben Brash with CityCast DC. An immigration enforcement operation today along the Clara Barton Parkway ended with two people in custody and a third person on the run. News 4 reports that some people near that scene were trying to warn drivers that ICE agents were there. WTOP's Mike Murillo.
3: Montgomery County Fire and EMS swift water boats launch at Lock 10 along the Clara Barton Parkway as crews search for three people who U.S. Park Police say ran from a commercial vehicle stop involving federal law enforcement partners. According to Park Police, the three got out of a vehicle and disappeared into the woods, prompting a search that stretched from the river to nearby wooded areas. Park Police identified ICE as the arresting agency, suggesting the enforcement operation involved both agencies. As the search was underway, people could be seen on a belt overpass holding up signs warning drivers of ICE activity on the Clara Barton Parkway. After several hours of searching, fire and rescue crews could be seen taking the boats out of the water and moving out. Along the Clara Barton Parkway, Mike Murillo, WTOP News.
2: It's 8:08.
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2: Traffic and weather on WTOP. Rich Hunter's in the traffic center.
6: All right, after 8 o'clock, we still have extensive beltway delays on the Outer Loop beginning just after Van Dorn Street headed toward the Wilson Bridge. Nothing reported in your way, just heavy volume. And then on the Inner Loop, the delay begins just before 123 and extends down to the Legion Bridge before that breaks free. Still heavy on the George Washington Parkway from before Turkey Run headed north toward the beltway. So, again, just plan ahead. Give yourself plenty of extra time. Still cleaning up the tractor-trailer crash down in Stafford County, northbound 95 near mile marker 138, so 2 miles south of Courthouse Road. The crash cleanup continues. The crash involving a tractor-trailer, single file left, gets you by. About a 3-mile delay getting to that crash scene. They are hooking up that tractor-trailer, so hopefully that means we're not that far away from getting it taken care of. But for now, just be aware, it remains very slow. Still some lingering delays headed into town across the 14th Street Bridge toward the Southwest Waterfront, but beyond that, better. A little bit of a slowdown, DC 295 north, headed north of Pennsylvania Avenue, but by the time you're at Benning Road, you're back up to speed. Selling your car, watch out for fake payments, unsafe meetups, endless haggling, or you could just sell to Fitzgerald and know exactly who you're dealing with. Go to FitzbuysCars.com today. I'm Rich Hunter. Your next update in about 10 minutes.
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5: Watching southern Maryland, areas south of D.C., down around Fredericksburg and the Northern Neck for this evening. There could be a pop-up shower or thunderstorm. Otherwise, overnight, we'll start clearing out and humidity levels will start falling big time overnight. 59 to 67 degrees, your temperatures tonight, and then tomorrow afternoon, anywhere between 79 and 85 degrees. We'll have northwesterly breezes for tomorrow. Again, lots of sunshine and very comfortable. It'll be a terrific Thursday. 7 News Chief Meteorologist Veronica Johnson in the First Alert Weather Center.
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7: Google is going to make it easier to switch from an iPhone to an Android device. TechCrunch says Google is simplifying the onboarding process so you can transfer your photos, videos, and contact information. A major Wall Street player is buying a local apartment building. Goldman Sachs is buying the Milton in the Pentagon City neighborhood of Arlington. The Washington Business Journal says the 11-story building went for $142 million. All three major stock averages saw red on Wednesday. At the closing bell, the Dow Jones Industrial Average lost 6 points. The S&P 500 was down 10, and the NASDAQ fell 146 points. And we get the latest on the job market Thursday with fresh news about jobless claims. John Wardock, WTOP News.
2: America's lead in artificial intelligence could be shrinking. For months, U.S. companies like OpenAI and Anthropic appeared to be well ahead of their Chinese competitors, but experts say Chinese AI models are making some really big progress. AI is becoming a battleground in the broader rivalry between the U.S. and China over tech and economic leadership.
8: The big concern is that China is rapidly closing the gap on leading U.S. frontier models, and they're doing it with open models that are a fraction of the cost. And that's incentivizing companies like Airbnb and others to use those Chinese models rather than spending millions or tens of millions of dollars in some cases on expensive AI products from Anthropic and OpenAI. There are also security concerns about these models. The latest, like Kimi K3 and Alibaba's Qwen, some of these are showing advanced cyber capabilities, the ability to aid or launch cyber attacks or contribute to other crimes. And now these open models could be available for others. And these Chinese companies are not subject to the same government oversight and safeguards that leading U.S. companies are. So some security-minded officials are very concerned about the direction this is headed.
2: That's Wall Street Journal reporter Amrith Ramkumar talking there with CBS News.
9: ABC News, I'm Michelle Franzen. Residents along the Gulf Coast taking cover after Tropical Storm Bertha made landfall near St. Bernard Parish in Louisiana. ABC's Victor Okindo is in New Orleans.
10: We are feeling the brunt of it right now. I'm sure you can hear it. The strongest wind and rain by far. We are right along Lake Pontchartrain. It is right across the street over there. Police keeping us on this side for the time being. But as you look at the lake, that surf, it is being kicked right up and over onto Lakeshore Drive. And as you look at the street itself, there is a little bit of storm surge and some coastal flooding. That is what we have been watching for all day here in this part of Louisiana.
9: President Trump attended the dignified transfer at Dover Air Base today in Delaware for the four U.S. service members killed in the Middle East this week. Hostilities between the U.S. and Iran intensifying for a second week. In California, it's day two of a preliminary hearing for David Burke, the singer known as David, accused of murdering a teen last year. He denies the allegations. This is ABC News.
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2: It's 8:14. I'm Nick Iannelli. Thanks for listening tonight. It's been about 2 months now since a charter bus crash on I-95 in Stafford County killed 5 people and injured dozens more. The driver charged with multiple counts of involuntary manslaughter in that has been granted bond, but as WTOP Scott Gelman tells us, he has to clear another legal hurdle before he can actually be released from custody.
13: Stafford Circuit Court Judge Charles Clark detailed a set of conditions under which he said Jing Shengdong could eventually be released. Those include things like $25,000 million bond. He can't drive and has to surrender both his driver's license and commercial driver's license and both his American and Chinese passports. The judge also said that he can't leave the state of Virginia. Now, before he does get released or meet any of those conditions, a district court judge, today was circuit court, a district court judge has to agree to similar conditions. A hearing on that possibility could come later this week. Jing Shengdong is facing involuntary manslaughter charges, and we heard from his attorney, Thomas Walsh.
14: Getting a jury is going to be tough. To set aside the emotions of losing a family that just basically disintegrated.
13: His attorney, Thomas Walls, arguing in court today that this was just a tragic accident, that he wasn't under the influence or sleeping or distracted at any point. Prosecutors pointed to a separate traffic stop in Annapolis that happened in advance of the crash on I-95. Prosecutors say that he saw cars driving very slowly or with their brakes. They called it a sea of red lights in a construction zone and that he did not slow down. Now, we also saw today in court newly released photos and videos that have now been sealed as evidence from a transurban traffic camera near the location of the crash. Sheriff's office drone footage showing the scope and scale and distance of all of this. And also a video from inside the dump truck, which became engulfed in flames. Also some photos introduced into evidence revealing the aftermath of the crash. And the argument from prosecutors today was that he's a flight risk and danger to the community. But the judge today issuing a ruling that he said neither attorney was probably going to like. And that is a $25,000 bond with the set of conditions that I described a moment ago. In Stafford County, Scott Gelman, WTOP News.
2: After Maryland's highest court ruled, Montgomery County went too far in restricting where people can carry guns. County leaders moved quickly to revise that law. But even with those revisions, opponents say another court challenge is likely. Here's WTOP's Kate Ryan.
15: The bill that passed the Montgomery County Council Tuesday bans firearms from being carried within 100 yards of schools, houses of worship, courts, parks, and libraries. Councilmember Don Lutke says the changes do not add new restrictions.
16: And the only things that were removed are the things that were found to be in excess of the county's authority or otherwise preempted by state law.
15: But Mark Penick with Maryland Shall Issue, a Second Amendment rights group, says his group will go to court if the bill is signed into law.
17: The idea that they can use this designations to basically ban people from walking around in the county and think that's consistent with the Second Amendment is simply absurd.
15: Kate Ryan, WTOP News.
2: The head of the National Museum of American History faced questions from lawmakers on Capitol Hill after a White House report issued earlier this month criticized the museum's portrayal of American history. WTOP's Annalisa Gale has that.
18: Are you promoting a white supremacy culture at the Smithsonian?
19: No, we're not promoting any ideology.
18: What is Latina power?
20: Director Dr. Anthea Hartig responding to questions from lawmakers on Tuesday regarding the National Museum of American History in a hearing in front of the House's subcommittee on delivering government efficiency, as she maintains that the museum is nonpartisan.
19: The museum does not take sides in America's political debates.
20: The hearing comes after a 162-page report released earlier this month by the White House Domestic Policy Council alleging that leaders at the museum have moved away from, quote, straightforward historical education and scholarship toward an extreme political activism that seeks to transform our country.
19: When visitors, scholars, members of Congress tell us we've gotten something wrong, we take it seriously.
20: Annalisa Gale, WTOP News.
2: It's 8:18. We've got traffic and weather together on WTOP to the Traffic Center and Rich Hunter.
6: All right, conditions are improving somewhat on the Beltway. It's still heavy on the Outer Loop from near Telegraph Road. Headed toward the Woodrow Wilson Bridge, a lot of it's just folks piling into the through lanes. Not quite sure if that's going to make any difference, but again, it is getting better there, where it's been very slow since early in the afternoon. Now, on the inner loop of the Beltway, still remains heavy before the Dulles Toll Road headed toward the Legion Bridge, but that seems to be getting better as well. Down in Stafford County, northbound 95, north to Centerport Parkway, south to Route 630 Stafford, near mile marker 138, crash cleanup continues. Traffic is getting by to the left. Looks like there may have been a fluid spill. They had to put a bunch of treatment down on the road surface. So, again, they're keeping just the left lane getting by while they continue cleanup operations. So hopefully that won't be too long before that's wrapped up and cleared. In southern Maryland, 301 on the Nice Middleton Bridge, they are working northbound where you get by at the work, single file to the right. Again, not causing any delay, but just be aware they're out there. If you're traveling on US 50 between the Beltway and Annapolis and the Bay Bridge, For now, a nice quiet ride. 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I'm Rich Hunter, your next update in about 10 minutes.
2: To the forecast and 7 News, First Alert Chief Meteorologist Veronica Johnson.
5: Pop-up shower or thunderstorm for the Northern Neck, Southern Maryland, and even for areas east out toward Ocean City, Maryland for this evening. Then we're going to start clearing out on the other side of this cold front, and humidity levels will begin dropping. Folks, for Thursday and Friday, some of the best days that we've ever had during the month of July. Expect temperatures by morning, somewhere between 59 and 67 degrees. And then for tomorrow afternoon, 79 to 85 degrees under sunshine and with, again, very low humidity. And we'll continue that trend for Friday. Going to be fantastic with afternoon temperatures anywhere between 80 and 85 degrees. I'm 7 News Chief Meteorologist Veronica Johnson in the First Alert Weather Center.
2: Low to mid-80s right now. It's 83 degrees in the nation's capital. 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Gutter Protection 8885-HELMET.
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2: The new White House Correspondents' Dinner is set for Friday night here in Washington at the Waldorf Astoria Hotel, which used to be the Trump International Hotel. The first dinner was called off in April when a gunman, who prosecutors say was trying to assassinate the president, opened fire.
0: 2 days ahead of the redo of the correspondents' dinner at a different hotel across town, the top officials of the Secret Service say what happened in late April was a success.
21: The system worked.
0: Director Sean Curran says the suspect was stopped at a checkpoint near the entrance of the ballroom, but over 100 yards from where the president was seated on stage.
21: We expect things to happen at the Magatomers, which is why we set them up.
0: This Friday night, the Correspondents Association will honor the officer who stopped the alleged gunman in April. Stephen Portnoy, ABC News, Washington.
2: Two men are accused of stealing vases from plots at a Maryland cemetery that happened in Waldorf. Details on that from WTOP's Neil Augenstein.
22: The bronze memorial vases were stolen from the Trinity Memorial Gardens in Waldorf in June and July.
23: Our detectives were conducting late-night checks in the area of the cemetery when on July 8th, they noticed a van parked in a spot that really didn't make sense for that time of night or the location.
22: Charles County Sheriff's spokeswoman Diane Richardson.
23: Then they recovered at least 40 vases that were found in a trash can near the van.
22: Detectives were able to determine the van was rented and then who rented it, and that 100 bronze vases were brought to a scrap dealer in another jurisdiction.
23: We actually went to that scrap dealer and were able to recover over 100 vases.
22: Trey Franklin Mason and David Anthony Downing are under arrest, and the scrap dealer's being investigated because it's illegal for a scrap dealer to buy cemetery bronze. Neil Augenstein, WTOP News.
2: Chick-fil-A was targeted by hackers, and some personal information may have been compromised in that.
24: Chick-fil-A says the recent cyber attack in June likely exposed personal information of its loyalty account holders. The fast food restaurant sent a letter to customers saying it identified suspicious login activity to certain accounts on July 13th. After an investigation, Chick-fil-A found that some data had been briefly compromised, including names, email, and phone information, along with the last four digits of some credit cards. The company says it took immediate security measures, including forced logouts and wiping stored payment methods. Michelle Franzen, ABC News.
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2: 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What's up, Frank?
7: Nationals coming home with a victory over the Rockies in Colorado. 8-0. Yes, a shutout in Denver, something that rarely happens. In fact, just the second time in club history the Nats shut out the Rockies in Colorado. The last time was 2005, way back when. Was when the Nats had their first shutout, and now their second one, 8-0. Luis Garcia, 2-run homer for the Nats. Cade Cavalli, 6 innings, strikes out 8, gets the win. Bullpen solid. Nats now 52-51. Home on Friday night against Arizona. Boston's 15-game win streak is in jeopardy. Earlier, beating the Orioles at Fenway Park, but right now the Red Sox trail the Birds 4-0 in the top of the fourth. So the Red Sox with the 15th straight victory earlier, longest winning streak in team history, matches that club record set way back in 1946. WNBA Mystics leading Las Vegas, speaking of, 46-45. That's at halftime. DC United coming up, visiting the Houston Dynamo in about 10 minutes. This is the first match post-World Cup for Major League Soccer. I'm Frank Hanrahan, WTOP Sports.
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2: Traffic and weather on WTOP. Over to Rich Hunter in the traffic center.
6: All right, top traffic issues at this hour down in Virginia. Northbound 95 between Centerport Parkway and Route 630 Stafford. Just a single right lane closed now, although some folks are reluctant to use the center lane because of the treatment down on the roadway after it looked like some kind of fluid spill. Beltway delays are easing. Inner loop still heavy. Georgetown Pike to the Legion Bridge. Outer loop still slows after Telegraph Road to the Wilson Bridge. In the district, new crash northbound 395 as you approach Main Avenue. The crash, two vehicles involved in the left lane. I'm Rich Hunter, your next update in about 10 minutes.
9: Cooler tonight, lows around 60 degrees. Tomorrow, sunny, less humid, very comfortable, highs around 80.
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9: Good evening, I'm Nick Iannelli. Juan Herrera is our producer. President Trump was at Dover Air Force Base today as the remains of four U.S. service members killed in the war with Iran were returned home. That solemn transfer comes as the fighting shows no signs of easing. Tonight, another round of strikes being carried out by the U.S. President Trump also issued a new warning to Tehran, saying the U.S. would destroy a bridge or a power plant every time Iran attacks a ship in the Strait of Hormuz.
14: Three of the soldiers died over the weekend in an attack in Jordan, and a fourth died in a separate attack in Iraq. Nearly 5 months of fighting, according to the Pentagon, the war has cost an estimated $37.5 billion. But that number could actually be much higher. It's unclear whether that figure includes the cost of repairs at all the bases in the region that have been damaged. Secretary of War Pete Hegseth and Chair of the Joint Chiefs General Dan Kane both testifying before the Senate Appropriations Committee yesterday to make their sales pitch. The pair really framing their $67 billion supplemental budget request as critical to the Iran war effort. Both offered a dire warning if Congress cannot step up. There was bipartisan frustration over some of the answers lawmakers were given, which did lead to some heated moments. But when asked what his plan B was in the event Congress denies the request coming from the Department of War, General Kane was blunt. He said, quote, "We'll figure it out."
9: That's News Nation correspondent Corey Smith. There are reports tonight that Russian intelligence is supplying detailed intelligence to Iran. WTOP National Security Correspondent J.J. Green.
15: That intelligence has allegedly, according to Reuters, helped facilitate Iranian drone attacks on CIA facilities in the Middle East. That has prompted U.S. intelligence analysts to investigate whether Russia assisted by providing targeted information or advanced drone technology. Was Russia involved in the killing of U.S. troops over the weekend? We don't know. But a bigger question is, how does Russia know where U.S. troops and U.S. intelligence facilities are? Several former U.S. intelligence sources say they use a mix of satellites, signals intelligence, cyber access, human networks, and open source tracking. U.S. bases, ships, aircraft, and logistics routes all leave signatures. Radar activity, flight paths, port movements, commercial satellite images as well. And then there's local reporting and social media. The big concern is Russia may not need to give Iran a perfect target list. Even confirming where U.S. assets are generally, when they move or when a base is active, can sharpen Iranian targeting and make attacks more dangerous.
9: That's WTOP National Security Correspondent J.J. Green. There's been a flurry of legislative activity on Capitol Hill. In the U.S. House, ahead of lawmakers' summer break, Republicans approved three bills involving funding for the Pentagon, the war with Iran, and stock trading restrictions for lawmakers. WTOP's Mitchell Miller today on the Hill.
16: The concurrent resolution is adopted.
17: House Republicans on a 216-214 vote approved a $95 billion budget blueprint for a GOP reconciliation bill that includes funding for the war with Iran. Pennsylvania Democrat Brendan Boyle argued against the bill, saying President Trump should have never started the war.
18: A reckless decision with absolutely no plan on how to achieve victory.
17: But the Republican chair of the House Budget Committee, Jody Arrington, says Democrats are headed in the wrong direction before the midterm elections.
19: The Democrat Party has doubled down on their radical agenda and has hastened their march to Democrat socialism.
17: The House also approved a $1.1 trillion defense policy bill that includes staggered 5-7% pay hikes for military personnel. And a bill was also passed that would place new restrictions on members of Congress and their families related to trading stocks. On Capitol Hill, Mitchell Miller, WTOP News.
9: The Trump administration has signed a major nuclear deal with Saudi Arabia. Under the agreement, the U.S. would help Saudi Arabia develop a nuclear power program, with American companies expected to play a key role in building that out. The agreement still faces congressional review, and it's likely to raise significant concerns about nuclear proliferation. CBS News national security analyst Aaron McLean.
0: A deal like this has been under discussion between the United States and Saudi Arabia for years. As recently as the Biden administration, it seemed like something that was fairly close to happening. However, what was different between then and now is that deal would have been in return for Saudi normalization with Israel. That was a big ask of the United States to make of Saudi Arabia. Saudi normalization with Israel doesn't seem like it's happening anytime soon. That's largely been off the table since the events of October the 7th, 2023. So what the United States gets in return right now, why this precise timing, are excellent questions. At a minimum, you could say it's a warming of a bumpy relationship that's been bumpy since the start of this Iran war. The United States has been opposed to the proliferation of nuclear weapons as a matter of national policy for many, many years. And one of the striking parts about this deal is that, unlike other nuclear deals that the United States has with a variety of our allies, it does not foreclose on domestic Saudi enrichment. We have lots of deals that allow for no enrichment. So, for example, the deal with the UAE does not allow enrichment. In some cases, we allow for domestic enrichment, as with Japan, but there are stringent inspections. The inspections regime in this deal also pretty light. So baked into the structure of the deal, you do see a potential situation down the road where nuclear weapons could occur. It's not a straight line, but it's also not ruled out.
9: That's CBS News national security analyst Aaron McLean. Five people have died after drowning in central Ohio. Investigators say a group had gathered along a river on Sunday when one person entered the water for a swim and started struggling. Several others then jumped in to help, but also got into trouble in the fast-moving water.
5: These are the harrowing 911 calls from a mass drowning in an Ohio river.
11: We're right here on the riverbank, and we think we see a floating body.
5: A driver reporting a young boy screaming for help moments after his parents died.
12: There was, like, a little baby. I think it was, like, a boy. He was, like, screaming, like, crying, like, mama, mama.
5: Police say Sunday evening, a group was fishing in the Scioto River just north of Columbus when one of the adults dove into that river and started to struggle. Two children left on shore, both under 10 years old. They saw that heartbreaking struggle as their mother and father jumped in to help. Rescue crews scoured the river with helicopters and drones. Two women died at the hospital. And Monday, the bodies of three men were found in the river.
20: Every adult who entered the water in this tragedy drowned. Those two children are now in the care of Child Services.
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9: It's 8:38. We have traffic and weather. Rich Hunter's in the WTOP Traffic Center.
6: Things clearing up a little bit right now. Northbound 95 down in Stafford County. Crash cleanup continues. Only blocking a single right lane. Get by two lanes left, but it was still heavy. Beginning before Centerport Parkway, headed north on 95, and it looks like they are towing that tractor-trailer away as we speak, but for now, the right lane remains closed. Beyond that, nothing else anyway up to the Beltway. 395 north is also cleared up, headed out to the 14th Street Bridge. In the district on 395 northbound by Main Avenue, the two vehicles involved in the incident were able to drive off All lanes have been reopened and delays are once again easing, headed from southwest towards southeast. Now, waiting to see if they're going to set up any work on DC 295 near Benning Road, either north or southbound. We'll keep our eyes open for that. We still have delays on the inner loop, beginning before Georgetown Pike, headed toward the Legion. On the outer loop, still slow before Route 1 to the Williston Bridge, but again, clearing out pretty quickly. And they've already set up the part of the work zone on the outer loop of the Beltway between Joint Base Andrews and Ritchie Marlborough Road. For now, just a single left lane closed in that work zone. So heads up for a little bit of a slowdown getting past the beginning of the work. 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
1: Washingtonian, the Italian food market, will take up two stories at Tyson's Corner Center. The market will also offer quick service counters and restaurants where you can sit and eat. All this is coming to Tyson's sometime next year. Supreme Court Chief Justice John Roberts is selling his Chevy Chase home. The Washington Business Journal reports Roberts put his home on the market and had a buyer within 4 days. The listing price, $3.2 million. A losing day for stocks on Wednesday. At the closing bell, the Dow Jones Industrial Average lost 6 points. The S&P 500 dipped 10, and the NASDAQ fell 146 points. That was a 0.5% drop for the NASDAQ. John Werdock, WTOP News.
2: More questions in Mississippi tonight after an independent autopsy failed to determine how an 18-year-old man died on a boating trip on the 4th of July. Noah Wells went missing after going on that trip with friends. He was later found dead in the water. The Wells family hired an independent pathologist to review the case, and today that pathologist concluded the cause and manner of death remain undetermined.
3: Nolan Wells' family and his legal team has continued to call for more transparency as it relates to this investigation from not only the lead investigative agency, which is the Jackson County Sheriff's Office, but also from the state medical examiner as well, who conducted their own autopsy, the initial autopsy as well. We should point out that we did reach out to them. They said that this is a process that will take time because they want to include the full medical examiner's report, which would include toxicology results, something that could take several weeks.
2: That's CBS News correspondent Skylar Henry. Ukraine is overhauling its military top brass as the fight continues against Russia.
4: President Volodymyr Zelensky fired his commander-in-chief after public pressure. This change follows a rift between the outgoing army chief and defense minister, both of whom lost their jobs. The new army chief, Major General Mykhailo Tjupaytaya, is part of a new generation of Ukrainian generals. Zelensky has tasked Tjupaytaya with updating the defense strategy. Street protests in Kyiv demanded the return of the tech-savvy defense minister, Mykhailo Fedorov. Meanwhile, Ukrainian drones have struck warehouses in Russia, targeting facilities they say are being used for drone production. I'm Charles de Ledesma.
5: When news is happening in Fairfax,
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2: 8:43, I'm Nick Iannelli. Thanks for listening. It's been about 2 months since a charter bus crash in I-95 in Stafford County killed 5 people. Dozens more were injured. The driver charged with several counts of involuntary manslaughter has been granted bond. He was in court today. But as WTOP Scott Gelman tells us, that man has to clear another legal hurdle before he can be released from custody.
8: Judge Charles Clark is ordering $25,000 bond and is describing several other conditions here in Stafford. He says Jing Sheng Dong has to give up passports and licenses and has to stay on house arrest in Virginia until trial. Now, a general district court judge has to agree before Dong can be released.
9: There's videos from inside the bus where he's driving, not asleep, not on a phone. No drugs and stuff. It's just a horrible accident.
8: That's Dong's attorney, Thomas Walsh. Prosecutors are pointing to a previous speeding stop in Annapolis, and they say he didn't slow down along I-95 back in May, despite cars hitting their brakes in an early morning work zone. In court, they showed photos of the chain reaction crash and new video footage from nearby toll lanes and inside a truck. Dong is facing 5 involuntary manslaughter charges.
9: This is criminal. And that's going to be hard to make sure because a jury's going to want to find somebody wrong or guilty because of what happened to these families.
8: In Stafford, Scott Gelman, WTOP News.
2: The family of a 6-year-old boy who nearly drowned Monday at the University of the District of Columbia is demanding answers. They want to know how nearly 30 kids were allowed in that pool without a lifeguard on duty. In a statement, UDC says it's reviewing the circumstances surrounding what happened. The pool is closed until further notice. And WTOP's Luke Lukert is hearing from the boy's family.
10: Unfortunately, his parents are going to the hospital every day and seeing their 6-year-old baby in a hospital bed with tubes in him.
11: Dominique Calhoun is the attorney for the family of Adonis Jackson. They say Adonis is still

0: sedated.
1: Unfortunately, Adonis was underwater for more than 2 minutes, according to most reports. There is an effort to protect his brain activity.
2: According to a police report, around 30 children were in the pool at the University of the District of Columbia Athletic Complex, but the lifeguard was on a lunch break. One soccer coach tried to pull Adonis out of the water, but he was unsuccessful, telling police Adonis was too heavy.
1: This cute little six-year-old boy is not a heavy kid.
2: When his mother was called after it happened, Calhoun says they told her that he had just guzzled water.
1: Upon her arrival at the hospital, she received a call from the police, and they said, "We regret to inform you that your son has been in a drowning incident." That was the first time that she actually learned the devastation.
2: Luke Luger, WTOP News.
3: Prince George's County is cracking down on vacant and neglected buildings. County leaders say property owners could face fines if they fail to secure, maintain, or redevelop long empty properties. WTOP's John Doman with that.
4: A package of bills passed the county council dealing with vacant properties, whether homes or businesses. One significantly increases the property tax rate for those that sit empty.
5: When you look at having to pay five times the tax rate, if you allow that property to sit vacant and dormant, that makes them look at it and then make an evaluation on how to revitalize that property, and that's the goal.
4: That's Council Chair Crystal Oriotta, the lead sponsor of the legislation. Another bill that passed increases the fines that can be levied on the owners of properties that become dilapidated and blighted in part because they're sitting vacant and abandoned.
5: Sometimes we understand that we need to have stricter rules, regulations, and laws to move the businesses in that way and motivate them to be partners in the community.
4: In Largo, John Dome in WTOP News.
3: A lucky thrift store find has turned into a nearly $90,000 payday for a man in Oregon who bought a Wilt Chamberlain warm-up jacket for just a few dollars. That story from CBS News anchor Tony DeCopel.
6: Quinn Brown, 19 years old, has resold thousands of items online over the years, most for less than $20. But earlier this year, going through the bins at a Goodwill near Portland, Oregon, he noticed somehow or another NBA great Wilt Chamberlain's Lakers warm-up jacket from the 72 NBA Finals had ended up for sale in Oregon for $3.07. Here's Brown.
7: The really key moment for me was I was in my room and I looked at the measurements of the jacket. Wilt Chamberlain being 7'1", the jacket measured 33 inches long, so would have gone down almost to my knees. I looked at it and it matched up.
6: When Brown posted his discovery online, Sotheby's reached out, helped with the forensic investigation, matching the stitches on the jacket to old pictures of it, and then put it up for auction. And that $3 thrift store find just sold for nearly $90,000, putting the jacket into the pantheon of bargain finds. As for Brown, he says he plans to put most of his windfall into savings, but also celebrate by taking what he calls a cheap vacation to Vietnam.
3: That's CBS's Tony DeCopel. It's 848 WTOP traffic and weather now. Rich Hunter is in the traffic center.
8: All right, good news if you're traveling northbound 95 in Stafford County between Centerport Parkway and Route 630. Stafford, all lanes are now open. There is still some delay getting past the crash, which is now completely wrapped up and cleared. All lanes are open. But heads up, they are beginning to put out the signs for the work zone on northbound 95 as you head north of Courthouse Road. Exit 140 up toward exit 143 for Route 610 Garrisonville. So again, you're not quite out of the woods yet. Just be aware that that's in process. Now elsewhere, Beltway delays remain on the inner loop, leaving Georgetown Pike headed toward the Legion Bridge. Outer loop just about cleared out at the Wilson Bridge. But in that work zone on the outer loop between Joint Base Andrews and Ritchie Marlboro Road, as they've done every night they set up that work zone, they stop traffic for about 20 minutes. To get things staged there, so just keep that in mind. A big delay built up. It's now been released, but it's going to take a while for those delays to clear out, so heads up for delays that begin right near Branch Avenue, headed into the work zone. But for now, just a single left lane closed in that work. So again, beyond that, nothing else in your way as you head over toward Lanham and eventually toward College Park. 95 and the BW Parkway are both in good shape so far. No major issues to deal with there, so good news on that point. 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I'm Rich Hunter. Your next update in about 10 minutes.
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0: tracking the same cold front that we had across the area yesterday, that cold front now south, and there may be a pop-up shower or a storm for southern Maryland and areas east to Ocean City. Otherwise, some pretty quiet weather and refreshing weather, because by late this evening and overnight, humidity levels will really start dropping and be quite low for the day tomorrow. It's going to be very comfortable. Temperatures tomorrow afternoon in the upper 70s to mid 80s. I'm 7 News Chief Meteorologist Veronica Johnson in the First Alert Weather Center.
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9: ABC News, I'm Mike Dubosky. Just a few hours after Tropical Storm Bertha made landfall, rain and wind are lashing the southern coast of Louisiana. ABC's Victor Akendo is out in the storm.
10: And as we come this way, we can see how much water has made its way over from Lake Pontchartrain, now really flooding this area. The good news, this is probably as bad as it is going to get today. Louisiana's governor saying that the storm likely will not produce the type of rainfall or kind of wind event that it could have, but we're feeling the brunt of it right now.
9: The storm is weakening as well, but it is likely to continue to bring the threat of storm surge and dangerous rip currents through tomorrow. For the 12th night in a row, American forces are launching strikes on Iranian targets in the Middle East. And two U.S. officials tell ABC News President Trump has approved an agreement with Saudi Arabia to have the two countries partner on developing a civil nuclear program in the kingdom. This is ABC News.
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3: 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All right, Frank Hanrahan, what's going on tonight?
1: We got some WNBA basketball as the Mystics welcoming the very good Las Vegas Aces to town. And right now the Aces have had a better third quarter, outscoring the Mystics 18-11 lead, 63-57. About 4 minutes left in the third quarter. Shakira Austin leading the way for the Mystics with 14 points and 4 rebounds. DC United is just underway as the Black and Red visiting the Houston Dynamo, 0-0 in the 15th minute, first game after the World Cup was just concluded and the league had taken time off for that event, obviously. To baseball, Nationals winners at Colorado, 8-0, so they win that series. Luis Garcia, 2-run homer for the Nats, who got the rare shutout victory in the Mile High City. In fact, only the second Coors Field shutout in Nats history. Last time that was done was in 2005. Cade Cavalli goes 6 innings, striking out 8, gets a win. Bullpen does the job. Nats 52-51, hosting Arizona on Friday night. Red Sox winning their 15th straight, beating the Birds earlier in Fenway 6-3. But right now in the second game, the Orioles leading the Red Sox 4-1 as we move now to the top of the sixth, so that winning streak could be in jeopardy for the Red Sox. I'm Frank Hanrahan, WTOP Sports.
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3: It's 8:58. We've got traffic and weather. Rich Hunter's in the traffic center.
8: All right, our top traffic issues right now on the Beltway in Maryland, on the outer loop between the exit for Joint Base Andrews all the way to a point near Ritchie Marlboro Road. Single left lane blocked in the work zone, but earlier in the hour they had to stop traffic for about 20 minutes to get the equipment on the Beltway, hence the big delay. And then in the district, setting up southbound DC 295, headed down toward Benning Road, where you'll squeeze by the work zone, single file to the left. The WTOP Traffic Center is presented by Window Nation. 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I'm Rich Hunter, your next update in about 10 minutes.
3: Let's get to the forecast now in 7 News. First Alert Chief Meteorologist Veronica Johnson.
0: It's been really gross with the humidity over the last couple of days. Well, the one thing you're going to notice for Thursday and Friday, even Saturday, is just how comfortable it is going to be. But we've got to get there, and this latest cold front that will bring a drop in humidity levels will provide us with a pop-up shower or thunderstorm this evening. We'll watch spots down around Stafford, Hartford and Fredericksburg and southern Maryland and the Northern Neck, even east to Ocean City, Maryland for this evening. Then it's clearing skies. Expect temperatures for your evening, 74 to 79 degrees. Tonight, we're down to 58 to 67 degrees. And then tomorrow afternoon, somewhere between 79 and 85 degrees. It's going to be nice and sunny and comfortable with good air quality for Thursday. And Friday, that trend continues. Partly sunny skies. Expect an afternoon between 80 and 85 degrees. Now, we could pick up a few late afternoon and evening clouds, but still going to be a very nice day. I'm 7 News Chief Meteorologist Veronica Johnson in the First Alert Weather Center.
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3: Good evening, I'm Nick Iannelli. 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
9: From ABC News, I'm Mike Dubusky. It's the second named storm of the season, but Tropical Storm Bertha is at the top of everyone's mind in southern Louisiana right now. The storm making landfall this afternoon, bringing rain, wind, and the possibility of storm surge.
4: Red flags flying and beaches closed as Tropical Storm Bertha makes landfall in St. Bernard Parish, Louisiana. Streets flooding around Biloxi late today.
9: ABC's Victor Akendo in New Orleans. Meanwhile, the Carolinas are also dealing with heavy rains and flash flooding threats. Flood watches are in effect for Maryland, Virginia, North Carolina, Tennessee, Georgia, and Alabama, says ABC News meteorologist Samara Theodore.
5: From Roanoke Rapids to Norfolk, you have a level 3 out of 4 when it comes to a flood risk. Significant flooding taking place there. On Thursday, some of the same areas are getting hit again, which means that we are now in a more dire situation where we start to see a lot of rivers and streams and creeks exacerbated, roads becoming even more impassable, significant flooding possible.
9: The U.S. launching new strikes on Iran tonight for the 12th night in a row. The Strait of Hormuz remains effectively closed right now. President Trump at a rally in Marietta, Georgia today says that doesn't matter to him.
6: In fact, if you combine us and Venezuela, we have about 62% of the world's oil market. So we don't need straits. We don't need anything.
9: An independent autopsy commissioned by the family of Nolan Wells came back undetermined today, but experts did find an area of discoloration on the back of his head. Forensics pathologist Judy Melanick.
7: That's a signal to me that the pathologist is not certain that it's due to trauma. Discoloration can happen from lots of different things. And especially in a decomposed body, discoloration could just be a consequence of decomposition.
9: The state autopsy into his death is still pending. 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
3: It's 9:02 on Wednesday, July 22nd, 82 degrees. Cooler tonight, lows around 60. Tomorrow, comfortable, very nice. Highs around 80. Good evening, I'm Nick Iannelli. A Northern Virginia congressman says there may be a new option in the fight over the controversial Golden to Mars transmission line project in Loudoun County that would put tall transmission towers in an Ashburn neighborhood as part of the state's data center industry. Congressman Suha Subramaniam now says the towers potentially could be built along Route 606 instead. He says he was previously told that that route was not possible because of concerns from the National Oceanic and Atmospheric Administration, but after speaking with leaders there, he says, the agency appears willing to work with the community on this. The State Corporation Commission in Virginia denied a request this week to pause the project, giving opponents just one more option of going to the Virginia Supreme Court. But Subramaniam claims that might not be necessary now, given this new option that he's pointing to. Congressman Subramaniam joined us to talk more about it.
10: We were told that our only option was to choose between building these power lines through residences or building these power lines on school properties. And I believe people were given a false choice. There's another route that we could do along federal property on Route 606, which is a busy road, but away from homes. And I don't believe this was considered. And the reason it wasn't considered is because people assumed that the federal agencies wouldn't go along with it. And so I reached out to those federal agencies, sat down with them, told them the situation, and they seemed receptive to helping move forward with this option. I want all of the parties involved to reconsider moving forward with building these power lines through homes. I want them to consider this much better alternative, because if we're not going to underground these lines, which is everyone's preference in the community, then let's at least put these above ground power lines in a place that doesn't have residences or schools. It's common sense.
11: Do you think that it's a bit too late to handle this outside the courts now that the State Corporation Commission denied that request this week to put a pause on this, to consider other options? Does it seem like you're going to have to work on this through the court system, or is there a way to step back from that?
10: It's never too late to do the right thing. In this case, Dominion and all of the other stakeholders can work together on moving forward with this option. If the SEC won't consider the option, the courts could revert the decision back to the SEC. I think there's plenty of time for people to reconsider. No shovels have been on the ground. Nothing has been built yet. There's two options here. We can either continue a protracted legal battle over whether to ruin a community and put these lines through people's homes, or we can come back to the table and consider an option where a federal agency is willing to work with us on putting these power lines along their property that's away from homes.
3: This battle within the community has been ongoing for so long. So why is it now, just now, that you're pointing to Route 606 as potentially a viable option?
10: I was told that the parties who own land over there were not willing to work with us on making 606 an option, and that would be too complicated. I decided that I would just reach out to those parties. It's now that I'm hearing they are very much willing to work with us. NOAA in particular seems willing to at least explore the option of putting these lines along their property. And I say we move forward with a plan to do that, because power lines going through a community that doesn't want them is not a great option long term. It makes everyone look bad. These power lines are meant just for data centers, and it's going to hurt the character of that community, lowering people's property values. And most importantly, generations that live there will have to deal with all of the impact of having these power lines go through their homes. There's one woman who is going to see poles in her literal backyard. This isn't technically a federal issue, but I'm trying to make it one, because we all have to do everything we can to prevent these power lines from going through homes.
3: All right, Congressman, thank you for your time.
10: Thanks, Nick.
3: That's Virginia Congressman Suha Subramaniam. Developing news on Capitol Hill related to a bill that local leaders here in D.C. are strongly against. A House committee approved Republican legislation that would force D.C. to get approval before raising taxes or fees in the city. WTOP's Mitchell Miller today on the Hill.
12: The legislation, advanced by the House Oversight Committee, calls for any tax hike approved by the D.C. Council to undergo a 60-day review by the House and Senate before it could be put into effect. D.C. Delegate Eleanor Holmes Norton says the proposal is unprecedented.
13: This bill would be the biggest reduction in the District of Columbia's authority to govern itself since Congress passed the D.C. Home Rule Act in 1973.
12: But the bill's sponsor, Kentucky Republican James Comer, argues it's needed, alluding to Janice Lewis George, who's in line to become mayor.
14: Rather than cutting spending, the ultra-progressive and socialist Democrat candidate for mayor and the D.C. Council want to tax D.C. business and residents into oblivion.
12: On Capitol Hill, Mitchell Miller, WTOP News.
3: And this came out of nowhere today. The fight over that legislation has turned into a fight over DoorDash. Home rule advocates are calling for a boycott of the delivery company DoorDash after it was revealed that DoorDash supports that legislation.
15: DoorDash said, "We believe in home rule, but we are going to do everything we can to fight for small DC businesses and the local economy." And the consternation from DoorDash stems from earlier this month when the DC Council approved 20-cent fees on food delivery services that would, of course, include Uber Eats and DoorDash.
3: That's CityCast DC reporter Ben Brash.
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3: It's 9:08, traffic and weather. Rich Hunter's in the traffic center.
8: All right, work's on the Beltway, causing a little more delay than it has in the past. But again, last hour, they stopped traffic on the Gatto Loop near Joint Base Andrews for about 20 minutes, and that was all it took. And now in that work zone that begins near Exit 9 for Joint Base Andrews and extends to a point right near Exit 13, Richie Marlboro Road, so about a four-mile paving project. For now, just a single left lane closed in that work zone, but as the night goes on, they're going to take another lane each hour. So by the time we get close to the 11 o'clock hour, you'll be down to a single right lane getting by. So just keep that in mind for future reference. Rest of the Beltway for now through Maryland and Virginia. No other incidents or delays to report. 95, the Baltimore-Washington Parkway, 270 free and clear. No problems. 50 out to Annapolis and the Bay Bridge. In the district, heads up for delays on DC 295 South. Begin just as you enter the district before you go underneath of Eastern Avenue. They extend down to the work zone, which is being laid out as we speak. Eventually, you'll be down to one single lane to the left through that work zone tonight. So just keep that in mind. It is already very slow, and they're not quite done setting up that work zone as of yet. 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I'm going to turn to your next update in about 10 minutes.
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0: Skies this evening, partly cloudy. There could be an isolated shower storm down through southern Maryland until 9 p.m. And then it's gradual clearing overnight with temperatures in the upper 50s to mid-60s. Tomorrow afternoon, 79 to 85 degrees with sunshine and low humidity. I'm 7 News Chief Meteorologist Veronica Johnson in the First Alert Weather Center.
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1: LendingTree surveyed consumers and found 30% of Americans say they have shoplifted. That's up from 23% in 2024. The survey also asked Americans to list which stores are easiest to steal from and which retailer topped the list. Matt Schultz did the survey for LendingTree.
17: About half of respondents named Walmart as the easiest store to steal from, and that was more than double any other store on the list.
1: 47% said Walmart was the easiest to steal from. Family Dollar came in second at 21%. And with National Chicken Finger Day coming up July 27th, Popeyes is promoting its new chicken tenders, and it's teaming up with DoorDash and Uber Eats to deliver them right to your home. On Wall Street Wednesday, the Dow down 6, the S&P 500 slipping 10, the NASDAQ off 146. John Werdock, WTOP News.
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9: ABC News, I'm Mike Dubusky. Tropical storm Bertha is weakening as it moves west across Louisiana after it made landfall earlier this afternoon. Governor Jeff Landry says the storm isn't the worst they've seen, but it still should be taken seriously.
19: It doesn't take a major hurricane to do major damage in communities in Louisiana. So today's forecast is encouraging, but it doesn't mean that we should be complacent.
9: President Trump is at Dover Air Force Base to attend the dignified transfer of those four U.S. service members killed in the Middle East last week.
19: Oh, it's very, very tough to watch, to be honest with you. Very tough. I think it's the toughest thing I do of anything I do. I do all this stuff, but I think it's the toughest thing I do.
9: Trump also used the event to defend the war in Iran, claiming that all of the fallen soldiers had echoed his war claims. Right now, the U.S. military is launching its 12th straight night of attacks on Iranian targets. This is ABC News.
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3: I'm Nick Iannelli. Thanks so much for being with us tonight. The bus driver charged with 5 counts of involuntary manslaughter in connection with May's deadly I-95 bus crash in Stafford County was back in court today. A judge granted him bond, but he's not expected to walk free yet. As WTOP Scott Gelman tells us, there are still legal requirements that must be met before he can be released.
26: With his wife watching here in Stafford, Jing Sheng Dong nodded as Judge Charles Clark described his bond conditions. He granted Dong $25,000 bond and ordered him to give up his licenses and passports and remain on house arrest in Virginia except for court appearances and doctor's appointments. Now, a general district court judge also has to sign off.
27: It's an accident. It's horrible. Getting a jury is going to be tough. To set aside the emotions of losing a family that just basically disintegrated and another person.
26: Attorney Thomas Walsh says Dong wasn't sleeping on his phone or under the influence at the time of the May crash.
27: When I showed him the accident news reports of the accident with pictures, he broke down crying. The first time I met him, he just started crying.
26: But prosecutors say Dong didn't slow down despite heavy congestion near an early morning work zone along I-95 close to mile marker 146. They played new video footage from nearby toll lanes and the inside of a truck and showed law enforcement drone footage to reveal how large the crash scene was. At Stafford County Circuit Court, Scott Gelman, WTOP News.
3: They're trying it again. The new White House Correspondents' Dinner is set for Friday night here in D.C. at the Waldorf Astoria Hotel, formerly the Trump International Hotel. The first dinner was called off in April when a gunman who prosecutors say was trying to assassinate the president opened fire at the Washington Hilton.
2: The White House Correspondents Association is under pressure at this week's rescheduled annual dinner. The first one in April was cut short when a gunman accused of trying to kill President Trump opened fire at the Washington Hilton shortly after.
4: We'll do it again.
2: Take two is Friday at a smaller venue with enhanced security. Secret Service Deputy Director Matthew Quinn says it's not just a redo.
5: We're looking at this as a presidential site with cabinet members and other protectees there.
2: Former journalists and press freedom groups are asking the Correspondents Association to stand up forcefully for freedom of the press, saying the Trump administration's recent attacks on reporters have become even more egregious. Sagar Meghani, Washington.
3: The latest numbers are in from the Cyclospora outbreak that sickened thousands nationwide. Maryland has confirmed 110 cases, with 106 reported since May. Virginia has 79 confirmed cases. Nationwide, the CDC says more than 11,000 have been reported across more than 40 states. But not all of the cases have been confirmed through lab testing. Cyclospora is a parasite that contaminates food, and people affected by it are left with serious gastrointestinal symptoms. CBS News correspondent Carter Evans.
6: Jessica Mallard is still recovering from a three-week bout with cyclosporiasis.
7: I'm really, really weak. I lay down a lot. Like this morning, I struggled getting up.
6: She believes she was infected after eating bag salad from Taylor Farms, landing her in the hospital for 10 days. Despite a false positive in testing, the FDA is now confident in its traceback investigation to iceberg lettuce grown by Taylor Farms in central Mexico.
22: We do have the outbreak under control.
6: On Tuesday, Health and Human Services Secretary Robert Kennedy Jr. said last year's federal budget cuts had no impact on the investigation. Joel Barrett disagrees.
23: I think the loss of staff on the Cyclospora laboratory team did likely delay the response, yeah.
6: Barrett was the former head of the Cyclospora Surveillance Lab at the CDC until he quit.
23: My team was reduced from 11 to 3 people.
24: Meanwhile, Mexico's top health minister is now claiming there's absolutely no evidence that the Cyclospora outbreak originated at any lettuce farm in his country.
3: That's CBS's Carter Evans reporting. The Montgomery County Council has updated a local gun law to comply with a court ruling, but gun rights advocates say the fight is not over. After the council approved those changes, opponents pledged to once again challenge the law in court. WTOP's Kate Ryan.
28: The Montgomery County Council voted 10-1 to update a law that restricts where guns can be carried in public. The changes follow a state Supreme Court ruling that found the county overstepped its authority. Councilmember Dawn Lutke sponsored the bill and the changes.
29: We need to make sure we are making safe spaces for public assembly for all of our community members.
28: But Councilmember Lori Ann Sales voted against the bill.
30: I'm just concerned that this may lead to greater surveillance of everyday citizens.
28: Mark Penick with Maryland Shall Issue, a Second Amendment rights group, says if the new bill is signed into law, his group will fight it in federal court. Kate Ryan, WTOP News.
3: 9:18, traffic and weather on WTOP. We go back to the traffic center and Rich Hunter.
8: All right, still with the delays on the outer loop of the Beltway in Maryland as you head north of Joint Base Andrews, past Pennsylvania Avenue, and continue toward Ritchie Marlboro Road. For now, it's just a single left lane closed in the paving project, but it is slow getting into and through the works on its length, so just be prepared for that. Now, elsewhere in the Beltway for now, no other issues to report. Quiet at the Wilson Bridge, looking good at the Legion Bridge in both directions. No issues in Virginia along 395 so far, 66 both inside and outside the Beltway okay as well. 95 northbound, it appeared they were getting ready to set up the work on northbound 95 Headed north of Route 630 Stafford toward Garrisonville Road, but so far no sign of any work there in the district. A different story. DC 295 South, heavy and slow. Delays begin before you go underneath the Eastern Avenue, continue down toward the work zone near Bedding Road, where you'll be down to a single lane to left getting by. I'm Rich Hunter, your next update in about 10 minutes.
3: 7 News First Alert Chief Meteorologist Veronica Johnson. Veronica, looks like we're moving into a really comfortable day tomorrow.
0: Oh, yes, we are. It gets a 10 out of 10, and we haven't even gotten there yet. Certainly looks so with low humidity, great air quality, and beautiful skies tomorrow. Nice blue sky we're going to have. Now, in the morning, there could be a few leftover clouds lingering early on right at sunrise. By the way, we are seeing just a few pop-up showers currently down around Triangle, Falmouth, Fredericksburg, and Waldorf Way, but that's moving out of here with the cold front that will bring that nice weather to our area. Temperatures in the morning, upper 50s to mid 60s. Then the afternoon will be somewhere around 80 to 85 degrees with a north wind at about 5 to 10 miles per hour. Friday, pretty much just as nice, highs in the mid 80s across the area, and also on Saturday where we've got sunshine. Now, we currently have a temperature of 84 degrees in D.C. We're 81 in Rockville and 82 degrees in Springfield, Virginia.
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3: Local leaders in Prince George's County are increasing their efforts to address vacant homes and abandoned buildings. Those ugly properties that don't get work done on them. WTOP's John Doman following the story.
1: On the final session before the summer break, the council passed a package of bills targeting vacant properties. One significantly increases the property tax levied on buildings and homes deemed vacant to 5 times the current rate. A clear message from the county that says
4: you don't get to just sit on these properties on your books because it doesn't really harm you financially, that there will be a higher tax rate contributed to that property.
1: Now, Council Chair Crystal Loriotta says the goal is not to make money here.
4: Really, the motivation is to get them to sell it, to remodel it, to get a tenant in it, for it to be now a vibrant part of the community.
1: Another bill that passed the full council increases the fines that can be levied against property owners who not only allow their buildings to sit empty, but they do nothing to keep them looking nice and maintained either. In Largo, John Dome in WTOP News.
3: A new survey suggests more Americans are turning to shoplifting as financial pressures grow. LendingTree found 30% of Americans admit they have shoplifted this year. That's up from 24% in 2024. Nearly 90% of those surveyed cited inflation, affordability concerns, and broader economic stress as reasons for them stealing. CBS News correspondent Megan Cerullo.
10: The fact that so many Americans are resorting to theft just to procure necessities illustrates the financial strain that they're facing. And one driver of that is this war in Iran, which has pushed up gas and oil prices, leading to some retailers raising prices. And this is one example of how stretched thin some families feel. Surprisingly, among those Americans who admit to having shoplifted over the past year, many of them earn $100,000. These are not just very low-income Americans who are having to steal necessities, they say, like food and non-alcoholic beverages, clothing, personal hygiene items. Younger Americans are more likely to steal than, say, baby boomers, but among people with young kids, those folks report stealing toys and other things. So these aren't wish list items. These people aren't doing it for the thrill of stealing. They're not stealing to resell goods. They're doing it to procure these everyday necessities.
3: That's CBS's Megan Cerullo reporting.
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9: We got a couple of local teams in action as we speak. We start with the WNBA, Washington Mystics, home tonight against the Las Vegas Aces. About 4 minutes left in this contest. Vegas with a 9-point lead, 89-80. Let's see if the Mystics can come back. In fact, their last win at Golden State, they were down 7 with about 2 minutes left and got the victory. So still some time for the Mystics to pull off the comeback victory. DC United is back from the World Cup break. Houston Dynamo, though, with a goal late in the first half, leading DC United 1-0 as DC is visiting Houston tonight. Nationals were in Colorado, get out of town with an 8-0 victory. So the Nats take 2 of 3 in that series, improve to a game above 500, 52-51 record. Luis Garcia had a 2-run homer for the Nats, and the pitching was awesome. Cade Cavalli goes 6 innings, strikes out 8, gets the victory. Bullpen does the job. Rare shutout in the Mile High City. In fact, only the second Coors Field shutout in club history. Last time was way back in 2005. Boston wins its 15th straight game to match a club record set way back in 1946. But the chance to get to 16 right now hangs in the balance because Baltimore is leading the Red Sox 5-1 in the bottom of the seventh. Red Sox earlier beating the O's 6-1 to extend that winning streak to 15 games in a row. I'm Frank Hanrahan, WTOP Sports.
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8: Our top issues right now in our area are work zones. Outer loop of the Beltway between Joint Base Andrews to a point near Ritchie Marlboro Road. Single left lane blocked in the paving project for now. If you're traveling DC 295 south near Benning Road, down to a single left lane through that work zone. Also paving on southbound Connecticut Avenue as you head south of 410 to a point beyond Bradley Lane. There you get by single file to the left. I'm going to chunk your next update in about 10 minutes.
3: Cooler tonight, lows around 60 degrees. Tomorrow, sunny, less humid, very comfortable, highs around 80.
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3: Good evening, I'm Nick Iannelli. Juan Herrera is our producer. President Trump traveled to Dover Air Force Base today as the remains of four U.S. service members killed in the war with Iran were returned home. The solemn transfer comes as the fighting shows no signs of easing, the U.S. carrying out more strikes tonight. President Trump also issued a new warning to Tehran, saying the U.S. would destroy a bridge or power plant every time Iran attacks a ship in the Strait of Hormuz.
6: While Iran shows no signs of stopping, attacking U.S. bases in Kuwait and Jordan, President Trump insisted the regime is eager for an end to the war.
7: We don't know what the dialogue is behind the scenes, that they want to meet desperately to try and end it because they're getting decimated.
6: But the conflict is costing American lives. With gas prices again on the rise, a new threat from the Iran-backed Houthi rebels in Yemen, who say they could block Saudi oil from transiting another critical waterway and further disrupt global energy markets. The cost of the war is also ticking up. Defense Secretary Hegseth put the price tag at $37.5 billion.
3: That's CBS News senior White House correspondent Weijia Jiang.
14: I'm J.J. Green. Did Russia help Iran kill U.S. troops in Jordan and Iraq? We for weeks have been reporting that U.S. officials were concerned that Russia was providing targeting information to Iran. Now there is a newer and deeper concern. Reuters is reporting that Iranian drone attacks on CIA facilities in the Gulf have prompted U.S. intelligence analysts to investigate whether Russia assisted in providing targeting information or advanced drone technology. That's according to several people familiar with U.S. intelligence. Reuters reports their sources, who are anonymous but familiar with the information, said that U.S. intelligence officials have not yet reached firm conclusions about the possible Russian involvement in attacks on U.S. forces and CIA facilities. But what we've heard is that the effectiveness and apparent precision, as well as Russia's broader technical support for Iran in the war, may be possible evidence that they're involved in this. So as we talk about the war expanding, the Houthis and other countries in the region, there are other countries who are not that may be involved.
3: That's WTOP National Security Correspondent J.J. Green. Maryland has confirmed two new cases of measles in southern Maryland. The state's health department says the patients recently traveled to an area of the country experiencing an active measles outbreak. Including these two, Maryland now has 11 confirmed measles cases this year. The U.S. overall has recorded more measles cases this year than in all of last year, reaching the highest level in more than three decades. Johns Hopkins University says there have been about 2,300 confirmed cases nationwide. The U.S. declared measles eliminated back in the year 2000, but continued transmission over the past year has put that designation at risk. There are more questions in Mississippi now after an independent autopsy failed to determine how an 18-year-old man died on a July 4th boating trip. Nolan Wells went missing after going on that trip with friends and was found dead in the water 2 days later. The Wells family hired an independent pathologist to review the case, and that pathologist concluded today the cause and manner of death remains undetermined.
22: They want to keep the case in the public eye. They want to add pressure to Mississippi authorities to conduct what they've called a fair and thorough investigation. And here, the independent autopsy does nothing at the moment, seemingly to be at odds with the initial suspicion that Nolan Wells drowned off the coast of Mississippi. The circumstances of what led him into the water are still unclear. This independent autopsy can't determine, and state investigators have not released their findings yet. But it's based on more than an autopsy. It's interviews with eyewitnesses and video and image analysis to try and understand what led Nolan Wells to go into the water.
3: That's ABC News Chief Investigative Correspondent Aaron Katursky. Tropical storm Bertha has made landfall on the southern tip of Louisiana. The storm is moving slowly along the Gulf Coast, packing strong winds.
0: The wind is definitely picking up here in New Orleans. We are right along Lake Pontchartrain. Some of these waves crashing right up and over onto the sidewalk, gusting at about 30 miles an hour right now. And on top of Bertha, we're also under an extreme heat warning. More on that in a moment. We met some residents preparing to secure their homes, loading up on sandbags. They have been through their share of storms here in New Orleans. They tell us they'd rather be prepared than caught off guard. As Bertha approaches, some of those gusts could top 35 miles an hour. The heaviest of the rain, it's going to be south of us. Some areas could see 6 inches, and that could lead to flooding, and we'll likely see some thunderstorms. 1 to 4 feet of storm surge is possible. Now, it is also brutally hot here. The heat index could reach 115. If power were to get knocked out, that could lead to a dangerous situation.
3: That's ABC News correspondent Victor Oquendo reporting from New Orleans. Questions about how America's history is presented at the Smithsonian brought the director of the National Museum of American History to Capitol Hill this week. Lawmakers pressed the museum's leader on exhibits and how the institution tells the story of the nation's past. WTOP's Annalisa Gale.
1: Director Hardik, let me ask you, are you America first?
4: I'm a very proud American. Do you believe that men can become women? Ma'am, as the director of the museum, that's not relevant.
10: Director Dr. Anthea Hartig is responding to concerns raised by lawmakers about the National Museum of American History in a hearing in front of the House's subcommittee on delivering government efficiency, as she maintains that the museum is nonpartisan.
4: The museum does not take sides.
10: This comes after a 162-page report released earlier this month by the White House Domestic Policy Council, alleging, quote, the museum confronts visitors with materials intended to undermine faith in American institutions and the longstanding shared ideals of the American people.
4: When visitors, scholars, members of Congress tell us we've gotten something wrong, we take it seriously.
10: Hartig invited lawmakers to visit the museum, and she says she continues to fact check the claims made in the recent report. Annalisa Gale, WTOP News.
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3: It's 9:38. We've got traffic and weather on WTOP. Rich Hunter's in the traffic center.
8: All right, work center mains on the Beltway. Out of loop as you head north of exit 9 for Joint Base Andrews to a point near exit 13, Richie Marlboro Road. For now, just a single left lane blocked. Now, if you're traveling on the out of loop of the Beltway in Montgomery County, it appears they are getting ready to start staging the work zone that'll extend from River Road toward the Georgetown Pike in Virginia. And eventually, one single lane to the left will get you by, but haven't seen the barrels in camera as of yet. Just be aware that is a possibility. DC 295 South, a little bit better than it has been. Again, you're getting by the works and by staying far left as you head down toward Benning Road. Delays do occasionally build up there. Well, one mystery was solved. Reason why they were not setting up to work 95 northbound in Stafford, at least for now. Heavy rain moving through the area there, so you can't pave when the pavement's wet. So good news for folks who are traveling on 95 northbound this evening. And if you're traveling over in Chantilly, northbound 28, as you head north of the interchange for Braddock and Walney Road up toward Willard Road, so far just a single left lane closed in that paving project. 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I'm Rich Hunt to your next update in about 10 minutes.
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5: Pop-up shower or thunderstorm for the Northern X, Southern Maryland, and even for areas east out toward Ocean City, Maryland for this evening. Then we're going to start clearing out on the other side of this cold front, and humidity levels will begin dropping. Folks, for Thursday and Friday, some of the best days that we've ever had during the month of July. Expect temperatures by morning somewhere between 59 and 67 degrees. And then for tomorrow afternoon, 79 to 85 degrees under sunshine and with, again, very low humidity. And we'll continue that trend for Friday. Going to be fantastic with afternoon

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1: Falling 146 points. And coming up Thursday, expect news from two local defense companies. RTX and Lockheed Martin are expected to offer financial updates. John Werdock, WTOP News.
2: The ousted Venezuelan President Nicolas Maduro has been given a date for his trial in New York.
3: Former Venezuelan President Nicolas Maduro and his wife will go on trial in New York June 1st of next year on drug trafficking charges. The Maduros were in court as the federal judge made that decision Wednesday. Their lawyers continuing to object to the U.S. government going into Venezuela and snatching them from power. Protesters were also outside court with the same complaint. President Trump repeatedly defends the raid, calling Maduro a narco-terrorist, flooding the U.S. with illicit drugs. Meanwhile, Maduro did not speak during the 15-minute hearing. Both have pled not guilty. They face potential life prison sentences if a jury agrees that they were part of a conspiracy to send cocaine into the U.S. Julie Walker, New York.
2: Two men have been arrested, accused of stealing things from a gravesite in Charles County. Here's WTOP's Neil Augenstein.
4: Our detectives recovered approximately 100 bronze vases that had been stolen from a cemetery in June and in July.
5: Charles County Sheriff's spokeswoman Diane Richardson. On July 8th, detectives saw a van parked near Trinity Memorial Gardens in Waldorf. Then they found more than 40 vases in a plastic garbage can.
4: They learned that the van had been rented, and from that, they were able to determine who rented it.
5: Detectives learned 100 bronze vases had been brought to a scrap dealer in another jurisdiction. They got there before they were melted down. Trey Franklin Mason and David Anthony Downing are now under arrest, and the scrap dealer is being investigated by Maryland State Police.
4: In Maryland, it is illegal for scrap dealers to buy cemetery bronze, which includes vases, markers, plaques.
5: Neil Augenstein, WTOP News.
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2: 944. I'm Nick Iannelli. Thanks so much for listening tonight. President Trump has approved a major nuclear agreement with Saudi Arabia. Under the deal, the U.S. would help Saudi Arabia develop a nuclear power program, with American companies expected to play a key role in building it up. The agreement still faces congressional review, and it's likely to raise concerns about nuclear proliferation. CBS News Chief White House Correspondent Nancy Cordes.
14: President Trump has reportedly approved a deal that would allow the Saudis to build a uranium enrichment facility, something that they have been wanting to do for decades. The agreement is expected to last 30 years and is worth billions of dollars, money that could go to American companies. According to the Wall Street Journal, which first reported this deal, American companies would provide nuclear technology and then play a central role in building Saudi Arabia's nuclear infrastructure. Now, Saudi Arabia is a U.S. ally. It has long wanted to develop its own nuclear program in order to build up its electric grid. Trump officials believe that this new deal is a way for the U.S. to prevent Riyadh from misusing the enriched uranium for military purposes. President Trump has faced scrutiny for his family's business ties with the Saudis for years. In April, the House Judiciary Committee started investigating Trump's son-in-law, Jared Kushner's company, which has received billions of dollars in foreign investments from Gulf countries, including Saudi Arabia. Of course, this is all playing out as the United States is waging war against Iran to stop that country from building up its own nuclear program. This agreement with Saudi Arabia

0: isn't formal yet. Congress would need to review it, and the deal could face strong opposition from some lawmakers who worry about boosting nuclear capabilities anywhere in the Middle East.
1: That's CBS News Chief White House Correspondent Nancy Cordes. We continue to follow the near drowning of a six-year-old boy at a soccer camp in D.C. at the University of the District of Columbia. In a statement, UDC says it is deeply saddened by what happened and is reviewing the circumstances, and it says the pool is going to remain closed until further notice now. WTOP's Luke Lukert is hearing from the family of that boy.
2: Adonis is currently sedated. He is intubated.
3: That's Dominique Calhoun, the attorney for the family of Adonis Jackson. He says that it is an effort to protect his brain activity. Adonis's mother was called at about 1 p.m. yesterday by the camp.
2: And that call stated, hey, Adonis guzzled some water.
3: It was only when she reached Children's National that police told her Adonis had nearly drowned at the Nike soccer summer camp. According to a police report, the lifeguard manager was on his lunch break at the time. And one soccer coach unsuccessfully tried to pull Adonis out, but told police he was too heavy.
2: It's not like he's an overweight kid or anything like that. He's just a big, athletic six-year-old. And to say that you couldn't pull him out means that, in our opinion, somebody there didn't have the proper training.
3: Calhoun says the family is still without answers of how nearly 30 kids were in the pool without proper supervision. Luke Lukert, WTOP News.
4: ABC News, I'm Mike Dubusky. Storm surge is a major concern in southern Louisiana right now, where Tropical Storm Bertha made landfall earlier today about 40 miles outside New Orleans, where we find ABC's Victor Akendo.
5: Some areas might see 6 inches of rain. That could lead to flooding, likely see some thunderstorms. 1 to 4 feet of storm surge is possible. We met residents preparing to secure their homes, loading up with sandbags. They have been through their share of storms here in New Orleans. They tell me they would rather be prepared then caught off guard.
4: Explosions in Iran tonight as the U.S. military launches its 12th round of strikes on the region in as many days. Earlier today, President Trump attended the dignified transfer of the 4 U.S. service members killed in the Middle East last week. And an autopsy commissioned by the family of Nolan Wells, the teenager who went missing on the 4th of July after visiting a barrier island in Mississippi, has come back undetermined. This is ABC News.
1: 9:48, traffic and weather on WTOP. Over to Rich Hunter in the traffic center.
6: All right, and more work setting up now. First, on the outer loop of the Beltway through the Springfield interchange, traffic reduced to a single lane to the right through that work zone. And that joins up with the folks coming on northbound 95 on the ramp to the outer loop to head toward the Woodrow-Wilson Bridge. On that ramp, you get by single file to left, so heads up for some delays there as a result. Work remains on the outer loop in Maryland and Prince George's County, shed north of Exit 9 for Joint Base Andrews, and continue toward Ritchie Marlboro Road, so about a 4-mile stretch. But again, so far, just a single left lane closed. They are planning to take 3 left lanes at some point, but for now, you still have 3 lanes to the right getting by that work. 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I'm Rich Hunter, your next update in about 10 minutes.
1: 7 News, First Alert, Chief Meteorologist Veronica Johnson. Veronica, we are all looking forward to the weather for tomorrow.
7: Yes, indeed. And it's going to be very nice tomorrow. One of the best days that we've had in a long time. It'll be on the other side of a cold front that is currently moving through our area. I'm tracking right now some pockets of moderate rain around Fredericksburg, La Plata, and off to the east around Chesapeake Beach. But that's going to be moving south and out of here by early tomorrow morning. Humidity levels will drop. Very pleasant even for your morning hours. Temperatures will be in the upper 50s to mid-60s. High temperature about 80 to 85 degrees. I've got you at 83 in D.C., where the average high is typically at 90. This will be with beautiful blue skies, sunshine, and again, the low humidity. It sticks around a couple more days. Friday and Saturday also pleasant, about 84 to 85 degrees. There could be a few additional clouds coming in Friday late afternoon. Otherwise, it's sunshine for the first half of the weekend, partly sunny skies on Sunday with a 30% chance of rain, that we could have a pop-up thunderstorm for the evening. Right now, 84 in D.C., 75 degrees in Bealton, 77 in Leesburg, and 79 in Silver Spring, Maryland.
1: Thank you, Veronica. We have 78 degrees outside WTOP studios. 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Love your glass. OpenAI says one of its experimental systems managed to exceed the limits of a cybersecurity test and gain access to an outside company's systems without any human direction. OpenAI says it happened while researchers were testing advanced hacking capabilities in a controlled environment. The company says the AI exploited a previously unknown security flaw, escaped that test environment, and then accessed systems belonging to the AI platform Hugging Face.
8: We've known for a while now, Anthropic, OpenAI, they have these new frontier models that are extraordinarily good at hacking, at cybersecurity coding. So OpenAI was testing one of these models in a secure research environment. And as part of that, they took away some of the safeguards, as you do when you're testing. And without those safeguards, this model essentially broke out of the secure research environment, accessed the internet, and decided the best way to solve its task was to hack this third-party company, Hugging Face. And obviously, that's troubling for a great number of reasons, but it really confirms what AI companies in the U.S. have been saying, that their latest models are extraordinarily capable, and that's going to have huge ramifications for cybersecurity.
1: That is Mashable tech editor Tim Wirth talking there with CBS News. OpenAI responded, calling the incident unprecedented and saying it highlights the growing cyber capabilities of next-generation AI systems. It's 9:52.
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1: 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Frank Hanrahan, what's up tonight?
10: Well, we had a big win for the Mystics in the WNBA. Again, they were down 8 points with under 4 minutes to play, but they come back and beat Las Vegas 199. Shakira Austin scoring 11 of her 25 points in that fourth quarter. Pull off the come-from-behind victory for the Mystics, who go into the All-Star break with a 14-12 record and snap the Aces' six-game winning streak. DC United in action right now as visiting the Houston Dynamo as post-World Cup MLS play resumes. Houston, though, with a goal in the 40th minute, leading DC 1-0 as they play in the 52nd minute, so they're in the second half from Houston. The Nationals winners over Colorado 8-0 or 8-0 to take 2 of 3 in Denver. Luis Garcia, 2-run homer for the Nats. We get the rare shutout in Denver. In fact, just the second time in club history that the Nationals get a shutout. Last one was in 2005. Cade Cavalli gets a pitching victory, goes 6 innings, strikes out 8. Bullpen was solid. They have not been in the past, but they were solid today. Nats 52-51. Host Arizona on Friday. Red Sox 15-game win streak is in jeopardy, losing to the Orioles right now 5-1 in the bottom of the ninth. Earlier in the day, the Red Sox, part of this day-night doubleheader, were winners over the Orioles 6-3 to match the longest win streak in club history at 15. I'm Frank Hanrahan, WTOP Sports.
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1: Traffic and weather over to Rich Hunter in the traffic center.
6: All right, our top traffic issues right now. First in the district, DC 295 southbound, headed down toward Benning Road. Stay left past the work zone. 66 westbound, leaving the Potomac Freeway, headed out toward the GW Parkway interchange, single file right past the work there. Outer loop of the Beltway, headed north to Joint Base Andrews to a point near Ritchie Marlboro Road. Again, work zone in the left lane. The WTOP Traffic Center is presented by Window Nation. 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I'm Rich Hunter. Your next update in about 10 minutes.
1: To the forecast and 7 News, First Alert Chief Meteorologist Veronica Johnson.
7: Tracking the same cold front that we had across the area yesterday, that cold front now south, and there may be a pop-up shower or a storm for southern Maryland and areas east to Ocean City. Otherwise, some pretty quiet weather and refreshing weather, because by late this evening and overnight, humidity levels will really start dropping and be quite low for the day tomorrow. It's going to be very comfortable. Temperatures tomorrow afternoon in the upper 70s to mid 80s. I'm 7 News Chief Meteorologist Veronica Johnson in the First Alert Weather Center.
1: We are looking at temperatures around 80 degrees, but below the 80 degree mark. It is 75 degrees in Germantown, 79 in Annandale, 78 outside WTOP studios.
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4: From ABC News. I'm Mike Dubosky. Rain and wind is lashing the southern coast of Louisiana as Tropical Storm Bertha makes its slow march west. ABC News meteorologist Samara Theodore has what residents can expect over the next few days.
20: As of now, we still have tropical storm warnings in place for Grand Isle, New Orleans, Tropical Storm Watch west of there. And the biggest impacts from Bertha right now are going to be the rainfall, up to 6 inches of rain, storm surge, 1 to 4 feet, and we do have the threat for rip currents. So overall, this is a situation where I wouldn't go in the beach, go to the beach at all along the coastlines as we head through the remainder of the week.
4: The House passed a bill today that would ban members of Congress from trading individual stocks.
21: The Stop Insider Trading Act would prohibit members of Congress, their spouses, and their dependent children from buying new stocks, while allowing lawmakers to keep the stocks they already own. Democrats voiced opposition to the bill in part because they contend it didn't go far enough to rein in the stock trading of President Trump. They also criticized Republicans for adding a provision to the stock ban bill that would require voters to present photo ID to cast a ballot. It's unclear if the Senate will act on the bill, though the legislation still marks the most significant step forward towards reforming congressional stock trading since the Obama administration. Peter Haralambos, ABC News.
4: House lawmakers today also adopted a new budget resolution for a $95 billion package, which includes funding for the Save America Act, farm aid, and $73 billion to cover the military conflict with Iran. House Speaker Mike Johnson taking a victory lap after this blueprint was approved.
22: And the budget resolution that unlocks our third reconciliation bill, which of course is Republicans' best shot to get as much of the Save America Act into law as possible, in addition to funding our national defense and our farmers.
4: U.S. forces stepping up their attacks in Iran right now for the 12th night in a row, and a man is in custody in California after waving a machete near a medical center. 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
1: It's 10:03 on Wednesday, July 22nd, 78 degrees, cooler tonight, lows around 60. Tomorrow, really comfortable, highs around 80, low humidity. Good evening, I'm Nick Iannelli. An update on federal interference in D.C.'s local government as a House committee today approved a bill that would prohibit D.C. from raising taxes or fees without getting approval from Congress. Local leaders are strongly against it. While the bill cleared the House committee, it still faces votes in the full House and the Senate. WTOP's Mitchell Miller today on the Hill.
23: The bill is sponsored by the Republican chair of the House Oversight Committee, James Comer.
24: Radical D.C. Democrats want to solve their spending problem by reaching deeper into taxpayers' pockets and driving further on the path to socialism.
23: Comer's committee approved the bill on a 23-18 vote. Under the legislation, Congress would have 60 days before deciding whether to allow for a tax increase approved by the D.C. Council. D.C. Delegate Eleanor Holmes Norton says if approved, it would be the most consequential reduction in D.C.'s authority to govern itself since Home Rule was enacted in 1973.
25: D.C. could not impose or increase or cut or eliminate a tax without congressional approval.
23: On Capitol Hill, Mitchell Miller, WTOP News.
1: The fight over D.C.'s ability to govern itself is turning into a fight over DoorDash, too. Home Rule advocates are calling for a boycott of the delivery company after that congressional hearing because it was revealed that DoorDash supports the bill. We talked more about it with CityCast DC reporter Ben Brash.
26: DoorDash said, we believe in home rule, but we are going to do everything we can to fight for small DC businesses and the local economy. And the consternation from DoorDash stems from earlier this month when the DC Council approved 20-cent fees on food delivery services that would, of course, include Uber Eats and DoorDash. DoorDash was really coming out against this, trying to get the DC Council to not have that go through. Here we are again with this bill that deals with fees. And so DoorDash said, you know what? We want to lend our name to this fight once again.
0: If we take a few steps back, this legislation would effectively make it potentially more difficult for local leaders to raise taxes and fees in the district. So DoorDash has a pretty big dog in this fight because DoorDash would be directly impacted by taxes and fees.
26: That is exactly correct. The way that the bill is written right now is that DC would need congressional approval for, yes, indeed, any new tax or increase of a tax or a fee greater than $500. Now, I suppose you could really be ordering a lot of DoorDash for everybody like on Super Bowl Sunday, but $500 would be quite a fee. And that's something that some council members have pointed out to say, wait a second, this isn't going to apply to DoorDash. Who's going to spend $500 in fees on a DoorDash order?
0: This is an issue that has people really invested in DC's home rule, DC's autonomy, very upset because it would really put a lot of power in the hands of members of Congress. Maybe even members of Congress could just reject proposed taxes and fees that have been approved by local leaders in DC. So now that DoorDash is getting involved and publicly supporting this controversial legislation, what are local advocates in DC saying about DoorDash?
26: The Free DC movement and other activists have called for everyone to delete DoorDash from their phones. They are demanding that the company withdraw their support of this bill and that people not use DoorDash while they're in support of this legislation.
1: It's pretty rare to see a business that deals widely with the general public like DoorDash come out in support of legislation that obviously will anger like 50% of its customer base locally.
26: You know, it's interesting. We always ask for companies to take a stand right up until it's something that we don't agree with. And then it's no, thank you. I don't want to hear from you anymore. In DoorDash's mind, they're fighting for local businesses. The idea being that these fees and everything's going to trickle down and people might be less likely to buy if there are these fees and so on. But for people in DC, what is more important than autonomy? There's not much more important than statehood to a lot of people here in DC. Some people are saying this is a bit of a lobbying blunder to step into the fray like this. I've seen some folks on social media say, look, if you're trying to get rid of that 20-cent fee, this is not the way to go about it.
1: That's reporter Ben Brash with CityCast DC. A Northern Virginia congressman says there may be a new option in the fight over the controversial Golden to Mars transmission line project in Loudoun County that would put tall transmission towers in a neighborhood in Ashburn as part of the state's data center industry. WTOP's Acacia James.
2: Congressman Suha Subramaniam now says the towers potentially could be built in another location.
3: There is another route that we could do along federal property on Route 606, which is a busy road, but away from homes.
2: He says he was previously told that that route was not possible because of concerns from the National Oceanic and Atmospheric Administration, but officials seemed receptive after he reached out to them. His remarks come as the State Corporation Commission denied a request to pause the project this week, giving opponents just one more option of going to the Virginia Supreme Court. But Subramaniam says that may not be necessary given this new option.
3: We can either continue protracted legal battle over whether to ruin a community, or we can come back to the table and consider an option where a federal agency is willing to work with us.
2: Acacia James, WTOP News.
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1: Traffic and weather. Over to Rich Hunter in the traffic center.
6: All right, we'll start off on the Beltway in Maryland. On the Outer Loop, work remains as you head north to Joint Base Andrews past Pennsylvania Avenue toward Ritchie Marlboro Road. For now, just a single left lane closed in that work zone. On the Virginia Beltway, Outer Loop, as you travel through the Springfield Interchange headed toward the Wilson Bridge, single file right past the work, and that joins up with the folks coming off of northbound 95. Taking the exit to join the Outer Loop, the Beltway, to head toward the Wilson Bridge on that ramp, you're down to a single left lane getting by. Now, elsewhere, if you're traveling in Maryland, 95 southbound, just south of Maryland, 32 in Columbia, the work zone blocks the right lane of 4, little or no delay there. Paving in at Chevy Chase, southbound Connecticut Avenue, you head south of 410 to a point just beyond Bradley Lane, single file left gets you by in that stretch. 301, they've been working on the nice Middleton Bridge in southern Maryland. We are getting by the work there, single file to the right, southbound, the lanes are open. If you're traveling in Virginia, Braddock Road westbound, headed west to Backlick Road toward Ravensworth Road, single file left past the paving. Selling a car, watch out for fake payments, unsafe meetups, endless haggling, or you could just sell to Fitzgerald, know exactly who you're dealing with. Go to FitzPiesCars.com today. I'm Rich Huntry. Next update in about 10 minutes.
1: And the forecast with 7 News. First Alert Chief Meteorologist Veronica Johnson.
7: Watching southern Maryland, areas south of D.C., down around Fredericksburg and the Northern Neck for this evening. There could be a pop-up shower or thunderstorm. Otherwise, overnight, we'll start clearing out and humidity levels will start falling big time overnight. 59 to 67 degrees your temperatures tonight. And then tomorrow afternoon, anywhere between 79 and 85 degrees. We'll have northwesterly breezes for tomorrow. Again, lots of sunshine and very comfortable. It'll be a terrific Thursday. 7 News Chief Meteorologist Veronica Johnson in the First Alert Weather Center.
1: It is pretty comfortable right now. 75 degrees in Germantown, 79 in Annandale, 77 degrees outside of our studios. 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
8: Google is going to make it easier to switch from an iPhone to an Android device. TechCrunch says Google is simplifying the onboarding process so you can transfer your photos, videos, and contact information. A major Wall Street player is buying a local apartment building. Goldman Sachs is buying the Milton in the Pentagon City neighborhood of Arlington. The Washington Business Journal says the 11-story building went for $142 million. All three major stock averages saw red on Wednesday. At the closing bell, the Dow Jones Industrial Average lost 6 points. The S&P 500 was down 10, and the NASDAQ fell 146 points. And we get the latest on the job market Thursday with fresh news about jobless claims. John Wardock, WTOP News.
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4: ABC News, I'm Mike Dabusky. Just a few hours after Tropical Storm Bertha made landfall, rain and wind are lashing the southern coast of Louisiana. ABC's Victor Akendo is out in the storm.
10: And as we come this way, we can see how much water has made its way over from Lake Pontchartrain, now really flooding this area. The good news, this is probably as bad as it is going to get today. Louisiana's governor saying that the storm likely will not produce the type of rainfall or kind of wind event that it could have, but we're feeling the brunt of it right now.
4: The storm is weakening as well, but it is likely to continue to bring the threat of storm surge and dangerous rip currents through tomorrow. For the 12th night in a row, American forces are launching strikes on Iranian targets in the Middle East. And two U.S. officials tell ABC News President Trump has approved an agreement with Saudi Arabia to have the two countries partner on developing a civil nuclear program in the kingdom. This is ABC News.
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1: I'm Nick Iannelli. Thanks for listening tonight. It's been about 2 months now since a charter bus crash on I-95 in Stafford County killed 5 people and injured dozens more. The driver charged with multiple counts of involuntary manslaughter in that has been granted bond. But as WTOP Scott Gelman tells us, he has to clear another legal hurdle before he can actually be released from custody.
30: Stafford Circuit Court Judge Charles Clark
15: detail the set of conditions under which he said Jing Shangdong could eventually be released. Those include things like $25,000 bond, he can't drive and has to surrender both his driver's license and commercial driver's license, and both his American and Chinese passports. The judge also said that he can't leave the state of Virginia. Now, before he does get released or meet any of those conditions, a district court judge, today was circuit court, a district court judge has to agree to similar conditions. A hearing on that possibility could come later this week. Jing Shangdong is facing involuntary manslaughter charges, and we heard from his attorney, Thomas Walsh.
16: Getting a jury is going to be tough to set aside the emotions of losing a family that just basically disintegrated.
15: His attorney, Thomas Walls, arguing in court today that this was just a tragic accident, that he wasn't under the influence or sleeping or distracted at any point. Prosecutors pointed to a separate traffic stop in Annapolis that happened in advance of the crash on I-95. Prosecutors say that he saw cars driving very slowly or with their brakes. They called it a sea of red lights in a construction zone and that he did not slow down. Now, we also saw today in court newly released photos and videos that have now been sealed as evidence from a transurban traffic camera near the location of the crash, sheriff's office drone footage showing the scope and scale and distance of all of this, and also a video from inside the dump truck, which became engulfed in flames. Also some photos introduced into evidence revealing the aftermath of the crash. And the argument from prosecutors today was that he's a flight risk and danger to the community, but the judge today issuing a ruling that he said neither attorney was probably going to like, and that is a $25,000 bond with the set of conditions that I described a moment ago. In Stafford County, Scott Gelman, WTOP News.
1: After Maryland's highest court ruled, Montgomery County went too far in restricting where people can carry guns. County leaders moved quickly to revise that law. But even with those revisions, opponents say another court challenge is likely. Here's WTOP's Kate Ryan.
17: The bill that passed the Montgomery County Council Tuesday bans firearms from being carried within 100 yards of schools, houses of worship, courts, parks, and libraries. Councilmember Don Lutke says the changes do not add new restrictions.
18: And the only things that were removed are the things that were found to be in excess of the county's authority or otherwise preempted by state law.
17: But Mark Penick with Maryland Shall Issue, a Second Amendment rights group, says his group will go to court if the bill is signed into law.
19: The idea that they can use this designations to basically ban people from walking around in the county and think that's consistent with the Second Amendment is simply absurd.
17: Kate Ryan, WTOP News.
1: The head of the National Museum of American History faced questions from lawmakers on Capitol Hill after a White House report issued earlier this month criticized the museum's portrayal of American history. WTOP's Annalisa Gale has that.
20: Are you promoting a white supremacy culture at the Smithsonian?
21: No, we're not promoting any ideology.
20: What is Latina power?
22: Director Dr. Anthea Hartig responding to questions from lawmakers on Tuesday regarding the National Museum of American History in a hearing in front of the House's subcommittee on delivering government efficiency, as she maintains that the museum is nonpartisan.
21: The museum does not take sides in America's political debates.
22: The hearing comes after a 162-page report released earlier this month by the White House Domestic Policy Council alleging that leaders at the museum have moved away from, quote, straightforward historical education and scholarship toward an extreme political activism that seeks to transform our country.
21: When visitors, scholars, members of Congress tell us we've gotten something wrong, we take it seriously.
22: Annalisa Gale, WTOP News.
1: It's 10:18, traffic and weather. Rich Hunter's in the WTOP Traffic Center.
6: Right, they did add an extra lane to that work zone now on the outer loop between Joint Base Andrews and Ritchie Marlboro Road, and it's now two left lanes closed. That means you have two lanes to the right getting by. So, working on the outer loop of the Beltway through the Springfield Interchange, single file right past that work zone. Northbound 95 on the ramp to the outer loop, headed toward the Wilson Bridge. Single file left, get you by that work as you join up with that crew working through the Springfield Interchange. Now, on the Maryland side of things, southbound 95, south of Maryland 32, the work zone blocks the right lane of 4. In the district, as of late, better on DC 295 southbound, but the work remains as you head down toward Benning Road, where you want to stay left to get past the work zone. And then 66 westbound, as you leave the district from the East Street Expressway toward the exit for the GW Parkway, single file right gets you through that work zone, so heads up for some slowdowns there as a result. Traffic brought to you by SAP America. 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I'm Rich Hunter. Your next update in about 10 minutes.
1: To the forecast and 7 News, First Alert Chief Meteorologist Veronica Johnson.
0: It's been really gross with the humidity over the last couple of days. Well, the one thing you're going to notice for Thursday and Friday, even Saturday, is just how comfortable it is going to be. But we've got to get there, and this latest cold front that will bring a drop in humidity levels will provide us with a pop-up shower or thunderstorm this evening. We'll watch spots down around Stafford and Fredericksburg and southern Maryland and the Northern Neck, even east to Ocean City, Maryland for this evening. Then it's clearing skies. Expect temperatures for your evening, 74 to 79 degrees. Tonight, we're down to 58 to 67 degrees. And then tomorrow afternoon, somewhere between 79 and 85 degrees. It's going to be nice and sunny and comfortable with good air quality for Thursday. And Friday, that trend continues, partly sunny skies. Expect an afternoon between 80 and 85 degrees. Now, we could pick up a few late afternoon and evening clouds, but still going to be a very nice day. I'm 7 News Chief Meteorologist Veronica Johnson in the First Alert Weather Center.
1: 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Two men are accused of stealing vases from plots at a cemetery in Maryland that happened in Waldorf. WTOP's Neil Augenstein is following the story.
2: The bronze memorial vases were stolen from the Trinity Memorial Gardens in Waldorf in June and July.
3: Our detectives were conducting late-night checks in the area of the cemetery when, on July 8th, they noticed a van parked in a spot that really didn't make sense for that time of night or the location.
2: Charles County Sheriff's spokeswoman Diane Richardson.
3: Then they recovered at least 40 vases that were found in a trash can near the van.
2: Detectives were able to determine the van was rented and then who rented it, and that 100 bronze vases were brought to a scrap dealer in another jurisdiction.
3: We actually went to that scrap dealer and were able to recover over 100 vases.
2: Trey Franklin Mason and David Anthony Downing are under arrest, and the scrap dealer's being investigated because it's illegal for a scrap dealer to buy cemetery bronze. Neil Augenstein, WTOP News.
1: They're trying it again. The new White House Correspondents' Dinner is set for Friday here in D.C. at the Waldorf Astoria Hotel, which used to be the Trump International Hotel. The first dinner was called off in April after a gunman, who prosecutors say was trying to assassinate the president, opened fire at the Washington Hilton.
5: 2 days ahead of the redo of the correspondents' dinner at a different hotel across town, the top officials of the Secret Service say what happened in late April was a success.
7: The system worked.
5: Director Sean Curran says the suspect was stopped at a checkpoint near the entrance of the ballroom, but over 100 yards from where the president was seated on stage.
7: We expect things to happen at the Magatomers, which is why we set them up.
5: This Friday night, the Correspondents' Association will honor the officer who stopped the alleged gunman in April. Stephen Portnoy, ABC News, Washington.
1: Chick-fil-A was targeted by hackers, and some personal information may have been compromised.
8: Chick-fil-A says the recent cyber attack in June likely exposed personal information of its loyalty account holders. The fast food restaurant sent a letter to customers saying it identified suspicious login activity to certain accounts on July 13th. After an investigation, Chick-fil-A found that some data had been briefly compromised, including names, email, and phone information, along with the last four digits of some credit cards. The company says it took immediate security measures, including forced logouts and wiping stored payment methods. Michelle Franzen, ABC News.
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9: 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We'll play the voice of someone you've heard in the news this week on WTOP. 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Experience the unique musical visual project that's sweeping the nation with composer Peter Boyer. That's the Mystery Newsmaker this weekend only from Washington's top news, WTOP.
1: 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Good evening, Frank Hanrahan. What's going on?
10: We got one local team in action on the road in Major League Soccer. DC United has equalized 1-1 at the Houston Dynamo. Playing this one now in the 82nd minute. MLS took more than a month off because of the World Cup, and now they're back to league action. DC at Houston tied up 1-1 in the 82nd minute. WNBA, the Mystics closed out again with an impressive come-from-behind victory, down 8 points under 4 minutes to go. Beat the Vegas Aces 199. Shakira Austin, 25 points in the victory for the Mystics, who head into the All-Star break with a 14-12 record. Nationals winners at Colorado 8-0, so they win that series. Cade Cavalli, 6 innings, strikes out 8. It's a victory. Bullpen does the job. Nats improved to 52-51. Off on Thursday, we'll host Arizona on Friday back at Nats Park. The Orioles have ended Boston's 15-game win streak. Baltimore with a 5-1 win tonight at Fenway Park. I'm Frank Hanrahan, WTOP Sports.
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1: 1028 traffic and weather over to the WTOP Traffic Center and Rich Hunter.
6: All right, the big work zone we've been waiting for is starting to stage now on the outer loop of the Beltway as you head south of River Road. It's going to continue across the American Legion Bridge into Virginia through at least Georgetown Pike. You'll eventually be down to one single lane to left through that work zone. On the outer loop of the Beltway in Maryland, between Joint Base Andrews and Ritchie Marlboro Road, two right lanes get you by the work there. And in the district, westbound 66, as you leave the East Street Expressway headed toward the George Washington Parkway, single file right through the work zone. I'm Rich Hunter. Your next update in about 10 minutes.
1: Cooler tonight, lows around 60 degrees. Tomorrow, sunny, less humid, very comfortable, highs around 80.
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1: Good evening. I'm Nick Ionelli. Juan Herrera is our producer. President Trump was at Dover Air Force Base today as the remains of four U.S. service members killed in the war with Iran were returned home. That solemn transfer comes as the fighting shows no signs of easing. Tonight, another round of strikes being carried out by the U.S. President Trump also issued a new warning to Tehran, saying the U.S. would destroy a bridge or a power plant every time Iran attacks a ship in the Strait of Hormuz.
16: Three of the soldiers died over the weekend in an attack in Jordan, and a fourth died in a separate attack in Iraq. Nearly 5 months of fighting, according to the Pentagon, the war has cost an estimated $37.5 billion. But that number could actually be much higher. It's unclear whether that figure includes the cost of repairs at all the bases in the region that have been damaged. Secretary of War Pete Hegseth and Chair of the Joint Chiefs General Dan Kane both testifying before the Senate Appropriations Committee yesterday to make their sales pitch. The pair really framing their $67 billion supplemental budget request as critical to the Iran war effort. Both offered a dire warning if Congress cannot step up. There was bipartisan frustration over some of the answers lawmakers were given, which did lead to some heated moments. But when asked what his plan B was in the event Congress denies the request coming from the Department of War, General Kane was blunt. He said, quote, "We'll figure it out."
1: That's News Nation correspondent Corey Smith. There are reports tonight that Russian intelligence is supplying detailed intelligence to Iran. WTOP National Security correspondent J.J. Green.
17: That intelligence has allegedly, according to Reuters, helped facilitate Iranian drone attacks on CIA facilities in the Middle East. That has prompted U.S. intelligence analysts to investigate whether Russia assisted by providing targeted information or advanced drone technology. Was Russia involved in the killing of U.S. troops over the weekend? We don't know. But a bigger question is, how does Russia know where U.S. troops and U.S. intelligence facilities are? Several former U.S. intelligence sources say they use a mix of satellites, signals intelligence, cyber access, human networks, and open source tracking. U.S. bases, ships, aircraft, and logistics routes all leave signatures. Radar activity, flight paths, port movements, commercial satellite images as well. And then there's local reporting and social media. The big concern is Russia may not need to give Iran a perfect target list. Even confirming where U.S. assets are generally, when they move or when a base is active, can sharpen Iranian targeting and make attacks more dangerous.
1: That's WTOP National Security Correspondent J.J. Green. There's been a flurry of legislative activity on Capitol Hill. In the U.S. House, ahead of lawmakers' summer break, Republicans approved three bills involving funding for the Pentagon, the war with Iran, and stock trading restrictions for lawmakers. WTOP's Mitchell Miller today on the Hill.
18: The concurrent resolution is adopted.
19: House Republicans on a 216-214 vote approved a $95 billion budget blueprint for a GOP reconciliation bill that includes funding for the war with Iran. Pennsylvania Democrat Brendan Boyle argued against the bill, saying President Trump should have never started the war.
20: A reckless decision with absolutely no plan on how to achieve victory.
19: But the Republican chair of the House Budget Committee, Jody Arrington, says Democrats are headed in the wrong direction before the midterm elections.
21: The Democrat Party has doubled down on their radical agenda and has hastened their march to Democrat socialism.
19: The House also approved a $1.1 trillion defense policy bill that includes staggered 5-7% pay hikes for military personnel. And a bill was also passed that would place new restrictions on members of Congress and their families related to trading stocks. On Capitol Hill, Mitchell Miller, WTOP News.
1: The Trump administration has signed a major nuclear deal with Saudi Arabia. Under the agreement, the U.S. would help Saudi Arabia develop a nuclear power program, with American companies expected to play a key role in building that out. The agreement still faces congressional review, and it's likely to raise significant concerns about nuclear proliferation. CBS News national security analyst Aaron McLean.
22: A deal like this has been under discussion between the United States and Saudi Arabia for years. As recently as the Biden administration, it seemed like something that was fairly close to happening. However, what was different between then and now is that deal would have been in return for Saudi normal normalization with Israel. That was a big ask of the United States to make of Saudi Arabia. Saudi normalization with Israel doesn't seem like it's happening anytime soon. That's largely been off the table since the events of October the 7th, 2023. So what the United States gets in return right now, why this precise timing, are excellent questions. At a minimum, you could say it's a warming of a bumpy relationship that's been bumpy since the start of this Iran war. The United States has been opposed to the proliferation of nuclear weapons as a matter of national policy for many, many years. And one of the striking parts about this deal is that unlike other nuclear deals that the United States has with a variety of our allies, it does not foreclose on domestic Saudi enrichment. We have lots of deals that allow for no enrichment. So, for example, the deal with the UAE does not allow enrichment. In some cases, we allow for domestic enrichment, as with Japan, but there are stringent inspections. The inspections regime in this deal also pretty light. So baked into the structure of the deal, you do see a potential situation down the road where nuclear weapons could occur. It's not a straight line, but it's also not ruled out.
1: That's CBS News national security analyst Aaron McLean. Five people have died after drowning in central Ohio. Investigators say a group had gathered along a river on Sunday when one person entered the water for a swim and started struggling. Several others then jumped in to help, but also got into trouble in the fast-moving water.
0: These are the harrowing 911 calls from a mass drowning in an Ohio river.
2: We're right here on the riverbank, and we think we see a floating body.
0: A driver reporting a young boy screaming for help moments after his parents died.
3: There was, like, a little baby. I think it was, like, a boy. He was, like, screaming, like, crying, like, mama, mama.
0: Police say Sunday evening, a group was fishing in the Scioto River just north of Columbus when one of the adults dove into that river and started to struggle. Two children left on shore, both under 10 years old. They saw that heartbreaking struggle as their mother and father jumped in to help. Rescue crews scoured the river with helicopters and drones. Two women died at the hospital. And Monday, the bodies of three men were found in the river.
5: Every adult who entered the water in this tragedy drowned. Those two children are now in the care of Child Services.
1: That's ABC News correspondent Trevor Ault.
7: ABC News, I'm Mike Dubusky. Storm surge and dangerous rip currents are the big concerns for residents in southern Louisiana tonight after Tropical Storm Bertha made landfall hours ago. The House of Representatives passing the Stop Insider Trading Act, which bars members of Congress from trading individual stocks. Lawmakers also approving a budget resolution that would fund defense, intelligence, farm aid, and parts of the President's Save America Act. House Speaker Mike Johnson says he's confident it will help with the GOP's chances in the midterms.
8: We're increasingly confident that we will hold and grow this majority in the House. We must, because you're seeing a demonstration of the two sides, the divergent views for America. We had been saying that this was an election that was shaping up as a contest between common sense and crazy. And now it is literally, in many sectors around the country, common sense versus communism.
7: And another round of American strikes on Iranian targets right now. This is ABC News.
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1: It's 10:38. Traffic and weather over to Rich Hunter in the WTOP Traffic Center.
6: All right, suddenly got very busy out there. We'll start off on the Beltway in Maryland. Inner loop is you head past the Baltimore-Washington Parkway. Short work zone blocks a single left lane. No delay getting by. The big one on the outer loop between Joint Base Andrews and Richie Marlboro Road. For now, it's two lanes to the right getting by, but they may be taking that final lane here shortly. So just keep that in mind. Eventually, you're going to be down to a single lane to the right getting by. On the outer loop of the Beltway, working away down south from River Road toward the American Legion Bridge and into Virginia through at least Georgetown Pike, where you'll also eventually be down to one single lane to the left through the construction. And then on the Adelup, as you travel through the Springfield Interchange, headed toward the Wilson Bridge, eventually down to one single lane to the right through that work zone. In the district, DC 295 south near Benning Road, stay left past the work. Westbound 66 as you leave the East Street Expressway, headed outbound across the Roosevelt Bridge toward the exit for the GW Parkway. You're down to a single lane to the right through that work zone. It is very slow at this time getting into and through that work. Over in Springfield, northbound 95 on the ramp to the Adelup to head toward the Wilson Bridge. On that ramp, you get by a single file to the left. 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
9: Pop-up shower or thunderstorm for the Northern X, Southern Maryland, and even for areas east out toward Ocean City, Maryland for this evening. Then we're going to start clearing out on the other side of this cold front, and humidity levels will begin dropping. Folks, for Thursday and Friday, some of the best days that we've ever had during the month of July. Expect temperatures by morning somewhere between 59 and 67 degrees. And then for tomorrow afternoon, 79 to 85 degrees under sunshine and with, again, very low humidity. And we'll continue that trend for Friday. Going to be fantastic with afternoon temperatures anywhere

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1: $3.2 billion. A losing day for stocks on Wednesday. At the closing bell, the Dow Jones Industrial Average lost 6 points. The S&P 500 dipped 10, and the NASDAQ fell 146 points. That was a 0.5% drop for the NASDAQ. John Werdock, WTOP News.
2: More questions in Mississippi tonight after an independent autopsy failed to determine how an 18-year-old man died on a 4th of July boating trip. Nolan Wells went missing after going on that trip with friends. He was found dead in the water 2 days later. The Wells family hired an independent pathologist to review the case, and today that pathologist concluded the cause and manner of death remain undetermined.
3: Nolan Wells' family and his legal team has continued to call for more transparency as it relates to this investigation from not only the lead investigative agency, which is the Jackson County Sheriff's Office, but also from the state medical examiner as well, who conducted their own autopsy, the initial autopsy as well. We should point out that we did reach out to them. They said that this is a process that will take time because they want to include the full medical examiner's report, which would include toxicology results, something that could take several weeks.
2: That's CBS's Skylar Henry reporting. Ukraine is overhauling its military top brass as the fight continues against Russia.
4: President Volodymyr Zelensky fired his commander-in-chief after public pressure. This change follows a rift between the outgoing army chief and defense minister, both of whom lost their jobs. The new army chief, Major General Mykhailo Djupataia, is part of a new generation of Ukrainian generals. Zelensky has tasked Djupataia with updating the defense strategy. Street protests in Kyiv demanded the return of the tech-savvy defense minister, Mykhailo Fedorov. Meanwhile, Ukrainian drones have struck warehouses in Russia, targeting facilities they say are being used for drone production. I'm Charles de la Desma.
2: Tropical storm Bertha made landfall on the southern tip of Louisiana today. It's moving slowly along the Gulf Coast, packing strong winds.
5: We are feeling the brunt of it right now. I'm sure you can hear it. The strongest wind and rain by far. We are right along Lake Pontchartrain. It is right across the street over there. Police keeping us on this side for the time being. But as you look at the lake, that surf, it is being kicked right up and over onto Lakeshore Drive. And as you look at the street itself, there is a little bit of storm surge and some coastal flooding. That is what we have been watching for all day here in this part of Louisiana.
2: That's ABC News correspondent Victor Okendo in New Orleans.
6: If it's happening in the DMV, it's on WTOP.
7: Within the past year, several D.C. restaurants have closed their doors for good. Some owners are pointing to Initiative 82 as a big financial strain.
8: WTOP News happens here.
2: It's 10:45. I'm Nick Iannelli. Thanks for listening tonight. It's been about 2 months since a charter bus crash on I-95 in Stafford County killed 5 people. Dozens more were injured. Now the driver charged with multiple counts of involuntary manslaughter has been granted bond. As WTOP Scott Gelman tells us, though, he has to clear another legal hurdle before he'll be allowed to leave.
9: Judge Charles Clark is ordering $25,000 bond and is describing several other conditions here in Stafford. He says Jing Sheng Dong has to give up passports and licenses and has to stay on house arrest in Virginia until trial. Now, a general district court judge has to agree before Dong can be released.
10: There's videos from inside the bus where he's driving. Not asleep, not on a phone. No drugs and stuff. It's just a horrible accident.
9: That's Dong's attorney, Thomas Walsh. Prosecutors are pointing to a previous speeding stop in Annapolis, and they say he didn't slow down along I-95 back in May, despite cars hitting their brakes in an early morning work zone. In court, they showed photos of the chain reaction crash and new video footage from nearby toll lanes and inside a truck. Dong is facing 5 involuntary manslaughter charges.
10: This is criminal. And that's going to be hard to make sure because a jury's going to want to find somebody wrong or guilty because of what happened to these families.
9: In Stafford, Scott Gelman, WTOP News.
2: Prince George's County is looking to crack down on vacant and neglected buildings. County leaders say the property owners of those buildings could face fines if they fail to secure, maintain, or redevelop those ugly, long-empty properties. WTOP's John Doman takes a closer look at that.
11: A package of bills passed the county council dealing with

0: vacant properties, whether homes or businesses. One, significantly increases the property tax rate for those that sit empty.
1: When you look at having to pay five times the tax rate, if you allow that property to sit vacant and dormant, that makes them look at it and then make an evaluation on how to revitalize that property. And that's the goal.
0: That's Council Chair Crystal Oriotta, the lead sponsor of the legislation. Another bill that passed increases the fines that can be levied on the owners of properties that become dilapidated and blighted in part because they're sitting vacant and abandoned.
1: Sometimes we understand that we need to have stricter rules, regulations, and laws to move the businesses in that way and motivate them to be partners in the community.
0: In Largo, John Dome in WTOP News.
2: A lucky thrift store find has turned into a nearly $90,000 payday for a man in Oregon who bought a Wilt Chamberlain warm-up jacket for just $3. CBS News anchor Tony DeCopel has the story.
3: Quinn Brown, 19 years old, has resold thousands of items online over the years, most for less than $20. But earlier this year, going through the bins at a Goodwill near Portland, Oregon, he noticed somehow or another NBA great Wilt Chamberlain's Lakers warm-up jacket from the 72 NBA Finals had ended up for sale in Oregon for $3.07. Here's Brown.
4: The really key moment for me was I was in my room, and I looked at the measurements of the jacket. Wilt Chamberlain being 7'1", the jacket measured 33 inches long, so would have gone down almost to my knees. I looked at it and it matched up.
3: When Brown posted his discovery online, Sotheby's reached out, helped with the forensic investigation, matching the stitches on the jacket to old pictures of it, and then put it up for auction. And that $3 thrift store find just sold for nearly $90,000, putting the jacket into the pantheon of bargain finds. As for Brown, he says he plans to put most of his windfall into savings, but also celebrate by taking what he calls a cheap vacation to Vietnam.
2: That's Tony DeCopel with CBS News. It's 10:48 here on WTOP. Rich Hunter's in the traffic center.
5: All right, busy night on the roads with work zones. Out of loop of the Beltway as you approach and pass Joint Base Andrews and continue to a point near Richie Marlboro Road. For now, still getting by the work zone. Two lanes, actually now it's down to a single lane, just about. They're working on that now, so it should be down to a single lane to the right here momentarily. Now, on the inner loop of the Beltway in Maryland, but as you approach and pass the Baltimore-Washington Parkway, that works on blocks a single left lane. Then on the outer loop, as you head south of River Road, headed toward the Legion Bridge and eventually into Virginia through Georgetown Pike, you'll be getting by that work zone single file to left. And I'm watching the guys drag the barrels over from the right shoulder into to the far left lane. So just be aware, these guys are out there walking around. They're wearing bright suits, but please be careful nonetheless. And if you're traveling in the district, 66 westbound, leaving the East Street Expressway across the Roosevelt toward the GW Parkway, single file right through the construction. I'm Rich Hunter, your next update in about 10 minutes.
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6: There's a chance of an isolated shower or thunderstorm this evening, mainly down through southern Maryland and points around the northern neck. But this cold front, it is going to bring some very refreshing air to us for the end of the week. Thursday, Friday, even Saturday will feel so nice. Good air quality and sunshine expected for your day tomorrow. Temperatures Thursday morning will be somewhere around 58 to 67 degrees. The afternoon, 79 to 85 degrees. I'm 7 News Chief Meteorologist Veronica Johnson in the First Alert Weather Center.
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2: 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Frank Hanrahan, what's happening tonight?
15: Well, we had a couple of local games just go final. DC United goes on the road, ties Houston Dynamo 1-1. DC was down 1-0, but they get a second half goal to equalize. Ends 1-1. DC's back home for a Saturday night tilt, Audi Field against Toronto. WNBA Mystics get another victory, this time at home over the Las Vegas Aces, one of the best teams in the WNBA. Vegas had a six-game winning streak coming into this game, but the Mystics' other ideas holding off Vegas 199. Shakira Austin at 25 points in the win for the Mystics. Head coach Cindy Johnson afterwards on just holding things steady.
16: They had it going, thankfully. We were able to hold enough of their supporting cast at bay, but, you know, it's still, you know, 99 points, you know. Thank God we scored 100.
15: Yeah, the Mystics got 100 on the board, and they get the victory, head into the All-Star break again, 14-12 record. Nationals go to 52-51, beating the Colorado Rockies 8 zip from the Mile High City. So they take 2 of 3 in Denver. Luis Garcia, 2-run homer. But the story certainly was the pitching. Cade Cavalli goes 6 innings, striking out 8. Bullpen gets the job done. The Nationals will face off against Arizona. That'll be Friday back at Nationals Park. The Orioles ending Boston's 15-game win streak would have set a new franchise record had the Red Sox won, but Baltimore does not let that happen, gets the 5-1 win. Earlier in the day was the Red Sox beating the Birds 6-3 to extend that streak to 15, but then the O's in the nightcap getting the victory 5-1. I'm Frank Hanrahan, WTOP Sports.
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2: 10:58, traffic and weather on WTOP. Rich Hunter's in the traffic center.
5: All right, our top traffic issues right now, Beltway work zones. Outer loop between Joint Base Andrews and Ritchie Marlboro Road should be down to a single right lane here shortly. Then on the outer loop between River Road going down across the American Legion Bridge into Virginia through Georgetown Pike, it'll be single file left getting through that work. And then on the outer loop through the Springfield Interchange headed toward the Wilson Bridge, stay right past the work zone. The WTOP Traffic Center is presented by Window Nation. 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I'm Rich Hunter. Your next update with Robert Workman in about 10 minutes.
2: We've got the forecast with 7 News First Alert Chief Meteorologist Veronica Johnson.
6: Tracking the same cold front that we had across the area yesterday, that cold front now south, and there may be a pop-up shower or a storm for southern Maryland and areas east to Ocean City. Otherwise, some pretty quiet weather and refreshing weather, because by late this evening and overnight, humidity levels will really start dropping and be quite low for the day tomorrow. It's going to be very comfortable. Temperatures tomorrow afternoon in the upper 70s to mid 80s. I'm 7 News Chief Meteorologist Veronica Johnson in the First Alert Weather Center.
2: Pretty comfortable temperatures tonight. It's 74 degrees in Leesburg, 78 in Bowie, 75 degrees outside WTOP studios.
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2: Good evening, I'm Nick Iannelli. Coming up, a local congressman says he may have found a new path forward in the battle over the controversial Golden to Mars transmission line, potentially keeping massive towers out of a neighborhood in Ashburn. We'll talk about that with Virginia Congressman Suha Subramaniam.
25: A congressional panel advances a GOP bill that would block D.C. from raising taxes. I'm Mitchell Miller, today on the Hill.
2: WTOP News time is 11 o'clock.
26: From ABC News, I'm Mike Dubusky. The rest of the week in southern Louisiana is going to be full of rain, storm surge, and dangerous rip currents. After Tropical Storm Bertha made landfall earlier today, ABC's Victor Akendo is in New Orleans.
27: The other thing that we're dealing with here is the brutal heat. We are under an extreme heat warning, and if Bertha were to knock out power anywhere in this area, that could be a dangerous combination.
26: On Capitol Hill today, the House of Representatives passed a measure which would ban members of Congress from trading individual stocks.
0: Violence continues in the Middle East, with U.S. forces saying they carried out another round of strikes on Iran tonight. ABC's Jacqueline Lee has more.
1: The U.S. striking Iran again at President Trump's direction, according to U.S. Central Command, marking the 12th straight night of strikes. Coming hours after the dignified transfer of the four American soldiers killed in the war with Iran.
0: President Trump also issuing a new warning to Iran, saying for every ship it struck in the Strait of Hormuz, the U.S. would destroy one bridge or power plant inside Iran. The outbreak of the parasitic bug linked to lettuce is growing. Health officials are currently investigating all potential sources of the outbreak. ABC's Elizabeth Schulze has more.
3: Cases of that parasitic stomach illness skyrocketing to record levels. More than 11,000 people have been sickened in 41 states. The FDA has linked 1,600 cases to lettuce supplied to Taco Bell in five states. Officials say the likely source of that cyclosporiasis outbreak is Taylor Farms iceberg lettuce from a farm in Mexico. All the companies potentially affected have removed the lettuce from their supply.
0: And French authorities now say they found the body of Daniel Syed earlier this week in Paris. The model scout was under investigation by French prosecutors for alleged human trafficking tied to Jeffrey Epstein and for separate allegations of sexual crimes. 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
2: It's 11:02 on Wednesday, July 22nd, 75 degrees. Cooler tonight, lows around 60. Tomorrow, sunny, less humid, comfortable. Highs around 80. Good evening, I'm Nick Iannelli. A Northern Virginia congressman says there may be a new option in the fight over the controversial Golden to Mars transmission line project in Loudoun County that would put tall transmission towers in an Ashburn neighborhood as part of the state's data center industry. Congressman Suha Subramaniam now says the towers potentially could be built along Route 606 instead. He says he was previously told that that route was not possible because of concerns from the National Oceanic and Atmospheric Administration, but after speaking with leaders there, he says, the agency appears willing to work with the community on this. The State Corporation Commission in Virginia denied a request this week to pause the project, giving opponents just one more option of going to the Virginia Supreme Court. But Subramaniam claims that might not be necessary now, given this new option that he's pointing to. Congressman Subramaniam joined us to talk more about it.
4: We were told that our only option was to choose between building these power lines through residences or building these power lines on school properties. And I believe people were given a false choice. There's another route that we could do along federal property on Route 606, which is a busy road, but away from homes. And I don't believe this was considered. And the reason it wasn't considered is because people assumed that the federal agencies wouldn't go along with it. And so I reached out to those federal agencies, sat down with them, told them the situation, and they seemed receptive to helping move forward with this option. I want all of the parties involved to reconsider moving forward with building these power lines through homes. I want them to consider this much better alternative, because if we're not going to underground these lines, which is everyone's preference in the community, then let's at least put these above ground power lines in a place that doesn't have residences or schools. It's common sense.
7: Do you think that it's a bit too late to handle this outside the courts now that the State Corporation Commission denied that request this week to put a pause on this, to consider other options? Does it seem like you're going to have to work on this through the court system, or is there a way to step back from that?
4: It's never too late to do the right thing. In this case, Dominion and all of the other stakeholders can work together on moving forward with this option. If the SEC won't consider the option, the courts could revert the decision back to the SEC. I think there's plenty of time for people to reconsider. No shovels have been on the ground. Nothing has been built yet. There's two options here. We can either continue a protracted legal battle over whether to ruin a community and put these lines through people's homes, or we can come back to the table and consider an option where a federal agency is willing to work with us on putting these power lines along their property that's away from homes.
7: This battle within the community has been ongoing for so long. So why is it now, just now, that you're pointing to Route 606 as potentially a viable option?
4: I was told that the parties who own land over there were not willing to work with us on making 606 an option, and that would be too complicated. I decided that I would just reach out to those parties. It's now that I'm hearing they are very much willing to work with us. NOAA in particular seems willing to at least explore the option of putting these lines along their property. And I say we move forward with a plan to do that, because power lines going through a community that doesn't want them is not a great option long term. It makes everyone look bad. These power lines are meant just for data centers, and it's going to hurt the character of that community, lowering people's property values. And most importantly, generations that live there will have to deal with all of the impact of having these power lines go through their homes. There's one woman who is going to see poles in her literal backyard. This isn't technically a federal issue, but I'm trying to make it one, because we all have to do everything we can to prevent these power lines from going through homes.
2: All right, Congressman, thank you for your time.
4: Thanks, Nick.
2: That's Virginia Congressman Suha Subramaniam. Developing news on Capitol Hill related to a bill that local leaders here in D.C. are strongly against. A House committee approved Republican legislation that would force D.C. to get approval before raising taxes or fees in the city. WTOP's Mitchell Miller today on the Hill.
8: The legislation, advanced by the House Oversight Committee, calls for any tax hike approved by the D.C. Council to undergo a 60-day review by the House and Senate before it could be put into effect. D.C. Delegate Eleanor Holmes Norton says the proposal is unprecedented.
9: This bill would be the biggest reduction in the District of Columbia's authority to govern itself since Congress passed the D.C. Home Rule Act in 1973.
8: But the bill's sponsor, Kentucky Republican James Comer, argues it's needed, alluding to Janice Lewis George, who's in line to become mayor.
11: Rather than cutting spending, the ultra-progressive and socialist Democrat candidate for mayor and the D.C. Council want to tax D.C. business and residents into oblivion.
8: On Capitol Hill, Mitchell Miller, WTOP News.
2: And this came out of nowhere today. The fight over that legislation has turned into a fight over DoorDash. Home rule advocates are calling for a boycott of the delivery company DoorDash after it was revealed that DoorDash supports that legislation.
12: DoorDash said, "We believe in home rule, but we are going to do everything we can to fight for small DC businesses and the local economy." And the consternation from DoorDash stems from earlier this month when the DC Council approved 20-cent fees on food delivery services. That would, of course, include Uber Eats and DoorDash.
2: That's CityCast DC reporter Ben Brash.
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2: 1108, traffic and weather. Robert Workman's in the traffic center.
15: Slowing in the work zone on the outer loop of the Beltway that begins south of River Road. Right and center lanes are blocked. They've extended the barrels out onto the American Legion Bridge. Looks like they're eventually going to end up down in McLean past the George Washington Parkway. Stay over to the far left on that stretch of the Beltway, headed from Bethesda towards Tyson's. On the outer loop through the Springfield Interchange, they've set up road work now in the left and center lane, so you get by single file to the right. Also doing work on the ramp from northbound I-95 to join the outer loop of the Beltway, headed from Springfield towards Alexandria. On that ramp, you need to stay over to the left. Northbound 395, accident cleanup before you get to Glebe Road. Left lane appears to still be tied up. Downtown road work southbound on DC 295, one left lane open south of Burroughs Avenue down past Benning Road. Also congestion on the northbound side of 295 at 695 and then again up near Pennsylvania Avenue as you head towards Benning Road. Nothing reported stopped in or along the roadway. 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I'm Robert Workman, your next traffic report in 10 minutes.
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6: I'm watching Southern Maryland and the Northern Neck for pop-up shower or thunderstorm this evening. Otherwise, tonight we're going to start clearing out and humidity will start falling. Sunshine, low humidity, very comfortable conditions expected Thursday. Temperatures in the morning in the 50s and 60s for the afternoon in the lower 80s. I'm 7 News Chief Meteorologist Veronica Johnson in the First Alert Weather Center.
2: 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We have temperatures in the low to mid 70s. 75 degrees in Washington. 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
16: LendingTree surveyed consumers and found 30% of Americans say they have shoplifted. That's up from 23% in 2024. The survey also asked Americans to list which stores are easiest to steal from, And which retailer topped the list? Matt Schultz did the survey for LendingTree.
10: About half of respondents named Walmart as the easiest store to steal from, and that was more than double any other store on the list.
16: 47% said Walmart was the easiest to steal from. Family Dollar came in second at 21%. And with National Chicken Finger Day coming up July 27th, Popeyes is promoting its new chicken tenders, and it's teaming up with DoorDash and Uber Eats to deliver them right to your home. On Wall Street Wednesday, the Dow down 6, the S&P 500 slipping 10, the NASDAQ off 146. John Werdock, WTOP News.
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2: I'm Nick Iannelli. Thanks so much for being with us tonight. The bus driver charged with 5 counts of involuntary manslaughter in connection with May's deadly I-95 bus crash in Stafford County was back in court today. A judge granted him bond, but he's not expected to walk free yet. As WTOP Scott Gelman tells us, there are still legal requirements that must be met before he can be released.
14: With his wife watching here in Stafford, Jing Sheng Dong nodded as Judge Charles Clark described his bond conditions. He granted Dong $25,000 bond and ordered him to give up his licenses and passports and remain on house arrest in Virginia except for court appearances and doctor's appointments. Now, a general district court judge also has to sign off.
17: It's an accident. It's horrible. Getting a jury is going to be tough. To set aside the emotions of losing a family that just basically disintegrated and another person.
14: Attorney Thomas Walsh says Dong wasn't sleeping on his phone or under the influence at the time of the May crash.
17: When I showed him the accident news reports of the accident with the pictures, he broke down crying. The first time we met him. He started crying.
14: But prosecutors say Dong didn't slow down despite heavy congestion near an early morning work zone along I-95 close to mile marker 146. They played new video footage from nearby toll lanes and the inside of a truck and showed law enforcement drone footage to reveal how large the crash scene was. At Stafford County Circuit Court, Scott Gelman, WTOP News.
2: They're trying it again. The new White House Correspondents' Dinner is set for Friday night here in D.C. at the Waldorf Astoria Hotel, formerly the Trump International Hotel. The first dinner was called off in April when a gunman who prosecutors say was trying to assassinate the president opened fire at the Washington Hilton.
18: The White House Correspondents Association is under pressure at this week's rescheduled annual dinner. The first one in April was cut short when a gunman accused of trying to kill President Trump opened fire at the Washington Hilton shortly after.
19: We'll do it again.
18: Take two is Friday at a smaller venue with enhanced security. Secret Service Deputy Director Matthew Quinn says it's not just a redo.
20: We're looking at this as a presidential site with cabinet members and other protectees there.
18: Former journalists and press freedom groups are asking the Correspondents Association to stand up forcefully for freedom of the press, saying the Trump administration's recent attacks on reporters have become even more egregious. Sagar Meghani, Washington.
2: The latest numbers are in from the Cyclospora outbreak that sickened thousands nationwide. Maryland has confirmed 110 cases, with 106 reported since May. Virginia has 79 confirmed cases. Nationwide, the CDC says more than 11,000 have been reported across more than 40 states. But not all of the cases have been confirmed through lab testing. Cyclospora is a parasite that contaminates food, and people affected by it are left with serious gastrointestinal symptoms. CBS News correspondent Carter Evans.
21: Jessica Mallard is still recovering from a 3-week bout with cyclosporiasis.
22: I'm really, really weak. I lay down a lot. This morning I struggled getting up.
21: She believes she was infected after eating bag salad from Taylor Farms, landing her in the hospital for 10 days.
0: Despite a false positive in testing, the FDA is now confident in its traceback investigation to iceberg lettuce grown by Taylor Farms in central Mexico.
1: We do have the outbreak under control.
0: On Tuesday, Health and Human Services Secretary Robert Kennedy Jr. said last year's federal budget cuts had no impact on the investigation. Joel Barrett disagrees.
3: I think the loss of staff on the Cyclospora laboratory team did likely delay the response, yeah.
0: Barrett was the former head of the Cyclospora Surveillance Lab at the CDC until he quit.
3: My team was reduced from 11 to 3 people.
5: Meanwhile, Mexico's top health minister is now claiming there's absolutely no evidence that the Cyclospora outbreak originated at any lettuce farm in his country.
2: That's CBS's Carter Evans reporting.
19: ABC News, I'm Mike Tabusky. Storm surge is a major concern in southern Louisiana right now, where Tropical Storm Bertha made landfall earlier today about 40 miles outside New Orleans, where we find ABC's Victor Akendo.
25: Some areas might see 6 inches of rain. That could lead to flooding, likely see some thunderstorms. 1 to 4 feet of storm surge is possible. We met residents preparing to secure their homes, loading up with sandbags. They have been through their share of storms here in New Orleans. They tell me they would rather be prepared then caught off guard.
19: Explosions in Iran tonight as the U.S. military launches its 12th round of strikes on the region in as many days. Earlier today, President Trump attended the dignified transfer of the 4 U.S. service members killed in the Middle East last week. And an autopsy commissioned by the family of Nolan Wells, the teenager who went missing on the 4th of July after visiting a barrier island in Mississippi, has come back undetermined. This is ABC News.
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2: 11:18, we have traffic and weather on WTOP to the Traffic Center and Robert Workman.
15: Beltway construction in Prince George's County. Outer loop going up past Joint Base Andrews. Left and center lanes blocked on the way from Allentown Road past Pennsylvania Avenue and up towards Ritchie Marlboro Road. A little sluggish through there, then better up into Landover and College Park. They're working on the inner loop of the Beltway between Kenilworth Avenue and the BWD Parkway. I just see one left lane tied up through there. Southbound on the Parkway and west on Route 50 into Northeast. Your lanes are open. There is road work southbound DC 295 south of Eastern Avenue. Left lane open on the way down towards East Capitol Street. Also had a crash in Chevrolet near the Pepsi plant. On Kenilworth Avenue near Lydell Road. Follow police direction. Looks a little slow in both directions through there. I'm Robert Workman, your next traffic report in 10 minutes.
2: To the forecast in 7 News, First Alert Chief Meteorologist Veronica Johnson.
6: It's been really gross with the humidity over the last couple of days. Well, the one thing you're going to notice for Thursday and Friday, even Saturday, is just how comfortable it is going to be. But we've got to get there in this latest cold front that will bring a drop in humidity levels. Will provide us with a pop-up shower or thunderstorm this evening. We'll watch spots down around Stafford and Fredericksburg and southern Maryland and the Northern Neck, even east to Ocean City, Maryland for this evening. Then it's clearing skies. Expect temperatures for your evening, 74 to 79 degrees. Tonight, we're down to 58 to 67 degrees. And then tomorrow afternoon, somewhere between 79 and 85 degrees. It's going to be nice and sunny and comfortable with good air quality for Thursday. And Friday, that trend continues. Partly sunny skies. Expect an afternoon between 80 and 85 degrees. Now, we could pick up a few late afternoon and evening clouds, but still going to be a very nice day. I'm 7 News Chief Meteorologist Veronica Johnson in the First Alert Weather Center.
2: 77 degrees in Manassas tonight, 72 in Frederick, Maryland, and 75 outside WTOP studios. 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
12: Sean Frazier, the Chief Security Officer for Federal at Okta, on the discussion Modernizing Federal Cyber Defense in the AI Era, says agencies need to have an inventory of AI tools.
13: The things that you know about are things you can protect. 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
12: 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Search Amazon.
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24: 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News happens here.
2: A new survey suggests more Americans are turning to shoplifting as financial pressures grow. LendingTree found 30% of Americans admit they have shoplifted this year. That's up from 24% in 2024. About 90% of those surveyed cited inflation, affordability concerns, and broader economic stress as reasons for stealing. CBS News correspondent Megan Cerullo.
29: The fact that so many Americans are resorting to theft just to procure necessities illustrates the financial strain that they're facing. And one driver of that is this war in Iran, which has pushed up gas and oil prices, leading to some retailers raising prices. And this is one example of how stretched thin some families feel. Surprisingly, among those Americans who admit to having shoplifted over the past year, many of them earn $100,000. These are not just very low-income Americans who are having to steal necessities, they say, like food and non-alcoholic beverages, clothing, personal hygiene items. Younger Americans are more likely to steal than, say, baby boomers, but among people with young kids, those folks report stealing toys and other things. So these aren't wish list items. These people aren't doing it for the thrill of stealing. They're not stealing to resell goods. They're doing it to procure these everyday necessities.
2: That's CBS News correspondent Megan Cerullo. 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Frank Hanrahan.
0: Nationals head home with a 8-0 victory at the Colorado Rockies. The rare shutout in the Mile High City. Last time the Nats shut out the Rockies in Colorado was 2005, so this was only the second time in club history that the Nats blank Colorado. This time 8-0, so they take 2 of 3 in Denver. Luis Garcia, 2-run homer for the Nats, but the pitching was the real story. Cade Cavalli, 6 innings, striking out 8, gets a win. Bullpen does the job. Nats now 52-51, off on Thursday, home Friday night against Arizona. Baltimore ends Boston's 15-game win streak. O's 5-1 victory as they played a day-night double dip at Fenway Park. Red Sox winning the first one 6-3, but Baltimore gets the second one 5-1 to end that lengthy club-matching record winning streak. WNBA, the Mystics do it again, closing out this time the Las Vegas Aces. Mystics were down 8 points with under 4 minutes to play. Come back and beat Las Vegas 199 in D.C. Shakira Austin, 25 points, 11 of those in the fourth quarter. Mystics head into the All-Star break with a 14-12 record. Post-World Cup soccer, MLS action resuming. D.C. United goes on the road and ties the Houston Dynamo 1-1. I'm Frank Hanrahan, WTOP Sports.
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2: It's 11:28. Traffic and weather on WTOP. Robert Workman's in the traffic center.
15: Road work continues, outer loop of the Beltway, beginning south of River Road, right in center lanes blocked. It now continues across the American Legion Bridge towards the George Washington Parkway. Stay far over to the left to get by. Inner loop looks okay. Coming up from Tyson's over towards Bethesda, no issues up to 70 towards Germantown or north on I-95 as far up as Laurel. Still have some road work on the outer loop of the Beltway near Joint Base Andrews. Only a single right lane is going to get by there overnight as you head up past Pennsylvania Avenue towards Ritchie Marlboro Road. And they're also working on the outer loop of the Beltway in the Springfield Interchange. Stay to the right there. Oh, there's still accident cleanup northbound on 395 before you get to Glebe Road. Left lane is tied up, maybe clearing soon. I'm Robert Workman, your next traffic report in 10 minutes.
34: Coming up next half hour in the 11:30 report for you on this Wednesday evening.
35: Revisiting the past as the director of the National Museum of American History faces questions about its future. I'm Annalisa Gale.
34: Plus,
36: two men under arrest for what was stolen from a Maryland cemetery. I'm Neil Augenstein.
6: Watching Southern Maryland, areas south of D.C., down around Fredericksburg and the Northern Neck for this evening. There could be a pop-up shower or thunderstorm. Otherwise, overnight, we'll start clearing out and humidity levels will start falling big time overnight. 59 to 67 degrees, your temperatures tonight and then tomorrow afternoon, anywhere between 79 and 85 degrees. We'll have northwesterly breezes for tomorrow. Again, lots of sunshine and very comfortable. It'll be a terrific Thursday. 7 News Chief Meteorologist Veronica Johnson in the First Alert Weather Center.
34: We're at 77 degrees tonight up for Marlboro, 79 this check, Woodbridge. It's 78 in our nation's capital, 74 outside our WTOP studio.
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34: What a good Wednesday evening to you, July 22nd. We do indeed thank you for taking us along for the 11:30 report. Welcome. Glad you're with us. I'm Dean Lane. Juan Herrera is our producer. Our top story. We begin the ride this half hour with President Trump traveling to Dover Air Force Base earlier today as the remains of four U.S. service members killed in this war with Iran were returned home. The solemn transfer comes as the fighting shows no signs of easing tonight. Mr. Trump also issued a new warning this week to Tehran, saying the U.S. would destroy a bridge or power line, power plant, each time Iran attacks a ship in the Strait of Hormuz. Let's get more now from CBS News White House correspondent Weijia Jiang.
8: While Iran shows no signs of stopping, attacking U.S. bases in Kuwait and Jordan, President Trump insisted the regime is eager for an end to the war.
9: We don't know what the dialogue is behind the scenes, that they want to meet desperately to try and end it because they're getting decimated.
8: But the conflict is costing American lives. With gas prices again on the rise, a new threat from the Iran-backed Houthi rebels in Yemen, who say they could block Saudi oil from transiting another critical waterway and further disrupt global energy markets. The cost of the war is also ticking up. Defense Secretary Hegseth put the price tag at $37.5 billion.
10: I'm J.J. Green. Did Russia help Iran kill U.S. troops in Jordan and Iraq? We for weeks have been reporting that U.S. officials were concerned that Russia was providing targeting information to Iran. Now there is a newer and deeper concern. Reuters is reporting that Iranian drone attacks on CIA facilities in the Gulf have prompted U.S. intelligence analysts to investigate whether Russia assisted in providing targeting information or advanced drone technology. That's according to several people familiar with U.S. intelligence. Reuters reports their sources, who are anonymous but familiar with the information, said that U.S. intelligence officials have not yet reached firm conclusions about the possible Russian involvement in attacks on U.S. forces and CIA facilities. But what we've heard is that the effectiveness and apparent precision, as well as Russia's broader technical support for Iran in the war, may be possible evidence that they're involved in this. So as we talk about the war expanding, the Houthis and other countries in the region, there are other countries who are not that may be involved.
34: WTOP National Security Correspondent J.J. Green, Wednesday evening. Now to the weather. Tropical Storm Bertha has made landfall on the southern tip of Louisiana. That storm moving slowly, we're told, along the Gulf Coast, packing strong winds. ABC News correspondent Victor Oquendo in New Orleans.
11: The wind is definitely picking up here in New Orleans. We are right along Lake Pontchartrain. Some of these waves crashing right up and over onto the sidewalk, gusting at about 30 miles an hour right now. And on top of Bertha, we're also under an extreme heat warning. More on that in a moment. We met some residents preparing to secure their homes, loading up on sandbags. They have been through their share of storms here in New Orleans. They tell us they'd rather be prepared than caught off guard. As Bertha approaches, some of those gusts could top 35 miles an hour. The heaviest of the rain, it's going to be south of us. Some areas could see 6 inches, and that could lead to flooding, and we'll likely see some thunderstorms. 1 to 4 feet of storm surge is possible. Now, it is also brutally hot here. The heat index could reach 115. If power were to get knocked out, that could lead to a dangerous situation.
34: Now to new Trump tariffs on Brazil tonight, going into effect on Wednesday officially. News Nation's Connell McShane has more on that.
0: That's 25% on a range of goods from wood products to ethanol, though coffee and beef are actually exempted. The White House also getting ready to roll out some new tariffs on dozens of other U.S. trading partners to replace the ones that the Supreme Court struck down.
34: Trump administration has accused Brazil of unfair trade practices, citing issues such as the unfair treatment of U.S. tech firms, bribery, and corruption. We'll keep you updated as we learn more here at WTOP. WTOP at 11:35 Wednesday evening. Questions we turn to now about how America's history is presented at Smithsonian, bringing the director of the National Museum of American History to Capitol Hill this week. Lawmakers pressed the museum's leader on exhibits and how the institution tells the story of our nation's past. Let's get more now from WTOP's Annalisa Gale Wednesday evening.
1: Director Hardwick, let me ask you, are you America first?
7: I'm a very proud American.
12: Do you believe that men can become women?
7: Ma'am, as the director of the museum, that's not relevant.
35: Director Dr. Anthea Hartig is responding to concerns raised by lawmakers about the National Museum of American History in a hearing in front of the House's Subcommittee on Delivering Government Efficiency, as she maintains that the museum is nonpartisan.
7: The museum does not take sides.
35: This comes after a 162-page report released earlier this month by the White House Domestic Policy Council, alleging, quote, the museum confronts visitors with materials intended to undermine faith in American institutions and the longstanding shared ideals of the American people.
7: When visitors, scholars, members of Congress tell us we've gotten something wrong, we take it seriously.
35: Hartig invited lawmakers to visit the museum, and she says she continues to fact-check the claims made in the recent report. Annalisa Gale, WTOP News.
34: WTOP News time, now 11:37, an update on traffic and weather for you this Wednesday evening. In just 1 minute, meantime, if you're just joining us, welcome in for the ride. A recap now of some of the top stories we're following in the 11:30 report here on WTOP tonight.
13: ABC News, I'm Mike Dubusky. It's a night of high winds and heavy rains in Louisiana, where officials are worried the slow-moving tropical storm Bertha will knock out power to areas where high temperatures are already posing a safety risk. U.S. forces launched their latest round of strikes on Iran tonight. Now President Trump is issuing a new threat to the country's critical infrastructure. ABC News Chief Global Affairs Correspondent Martha Raddatz has more.
14: A stark new threat. The president now warning that for every Iranian strike on a ship in the Strait of Hormuz, the U.S. will bomb and destroy one bridge or power plant inside Iran, including the capital Tehran. Deliberately targeting civilian infrastructure is a potential war crime under international law.
13: And French authorities say Daniel Sayad, a man who allegedly trafficked models to Jeffrey Epstein, was found dead in Paris earlier this week. This is ABC News.
34: Good Wednesday evening, July 22nd. Thanks for taking the ride with us tonight. 11:38 the time on WTOP. Traffic and weather on the 8th and when it breaks. And good evening, Robert Workman Wednesday in the WTOP Traffic Center.
15: Good evening, Dean. Earlier crash northbound 395 before Glebe Road cleared away. Those lanes are open on the outer loop of the Beltway through the Springfield interchange. As you head past 395 and 95, road work takes away two left lanes to over to the far right. They're also working on the ramp from northbound 95 in Springfield to join the outer loop of the Beltway. You're down to just one left lane open there. Beltway in Prince George's County, outer loop going up past Joint Base Andrews, going towards Pennsylvania Avenue and Richie Marlborough Road. Stay over to the far right through that work zone. There's also outer loop road work in Montgomery County. It starts there anyway. South of River Road, right and center lanes block. That goes across the American Legion Bridge towards the George Washington Parkway. Stay to the far left. Looks like they've barreled things off so that you can still use the exit ramp from the outer loop of the Beltway to the GW Parkway. So that's something. 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I'm Robert Workman. Your next traffic report in 10 minutes.
34: 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PJ.com, 7 News First Alert Chief Meteorologist Veronica Johnson with forecast as we roll through this week together.
6: There's a chance of an isolated shower or thunderstorm this evening, mainly down through southern Maryland and points around the northern neck. But this cold front, it is going to bring some very refreshing air to us for the end of the week. Thursday, Friday, even Saturday will feel so nice. Good air quality and sunshine expected for your day tomorrow. Temperatures Thursday morning will be somewhere around 58 to to 67 degrees. The afternoon, 79 to 85 degrees. I'm 7 News Chief Meteorologist Veronica Johnson in the First Alert Weather Center.
34: We're at 76 Hyattsville tonight, this Wednesday evening. In the 11 p.m. hour, 75 this check. Herndon, 78 Foggy Bottom, 74 and holding. Outside the WTOP studios, where the time now on WTOP this evening is 11:40. On WTOP, of course, we bring you money news at 10 and 40. Here's John Wardoff.
16: Americans are changing the way they shop due to weight loss drugs. Inc. magazine says a new study shows consumers on GLP-1 drugs are spending more on clothes. 65% of those surveyed say they buy multiple sizes and then return the items that do not fit. Meantime, Eataly is coming to the D.C. area. The Italian food market is going to take up two stories at Tyson's Corner Center sometime next year. Stocks lost ground Wednesday, the Dow Jones Industrial Average losing 6 points, the S&P 500 slipping 10, the NASDAQ falling 146 points. And coming up Thursday, expect news from two local defense companies. RTX and Lockheed Martin are expected to offer financial updates. John Wardoch, WTOP News.
34: Overseas, this 11 p.m. hour, Asian stocks are mixed tonight, mainly higher, the exception, the Shanghai, down almost 11 points this evening. The Hang Seng is up better than 307 points this check. The Nikkei is up 309.
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1: Eight now this week for his trial in New York that's upcoming. Maduro appearing in federal court this week on drug trafficking and narco-terrorism charges.
2: Former Venezuelan President Nicolas Maduro and his wife will go on trial in New York June 1st of next year on drug trafficking charges. The Maduros were in court as the federal judge made that decision Wednesday. Their lawyers continuing to object to the U.S. government going into Venezuela and snatching them from power. Protesters were also outside court with the same complaint. President Trump repeatedly defends the raid, calling Maduro a narco-terrorist, flooding the U.S. with illicit drugs. Meanwhile, Maduro did not speak during the 15-minute hearing. Both have pled not guilty. They face potential life prison sentences if a jury agrees that they were part of a conspiracy to send cocaine into the U.S. Julie Walker, New York.
1: 1143 on WTOP. Two men are under arrest tonight accused of stealing items from a gravesite in Charles County, as we hear from WTOP's Neil Augenstein.
3: Our detectives recovered approximately 100 bronze vases that had been stolen from a cemetery in June and in July.
4: Charles County Sheriff's spokeswoman Diane Richardson. On July 8th, detectives saw a van parked near Trinity Memorial Gardens in Waldorf. Then they found more than 40 vases in a plastic garbage can.
3: They learned that the van had been rented, and from that they were able to determine who rented it.
4: Detectives learned 100 bronze vases had been brought to a scrap dealer in another jurisdiction. They got there before they were melted down. Trey Franklin Mason and David Anthony Downing are now under arrest, and the scrap dealer is being investigated by Maryland State Police.
3: In Maryland, it is illegal for scrap dealers to buy cemetery bronze, which includes vases, markers, plaques.
4: Neil Augenstein, WTOP News.
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1: Good Wednesday evening, July 22nd. Thanks for taking us along for the 11:30 ride. Welcome in. I'm Dean Lane. 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
1: It seems support for the war with Iran right now appears to be slipping this week, even among some of President Trump's strongest supporters. A new political poll out tonight finds just 37% of self-identified MAGA voters now believe the war is worth the economic cost that we're enduring. That is down, actually, from 50% back in the spring and May. Another 37% say tonight that the U.S. should stay involved only if the conflict does not lead to higher costs, while nearly 1 in 5 says tonight the U.S. should end its involvement regardless of the price. We turn now to co-founder and chairman of Politico, John Harris, here tonight to discuss what stood out most to him.
9: It's the significant, I'd say even precipitous, softening in support among self-identified MAGA voters. So this is not all the population. This doesn't include, you know, a lot of Democrats who never liked the war and don't like anything President Trump does. This is his base. And we've seen a 13% drop from, as you said, about half down to high 30s in just a couple of months. President Trump's base does not like this war, and they especially don't like what it's doing, what they perceive it's doing to inflation.
10: We've seen other polling numbers in different surveys where, for example, I think it was the Washington Post poll the other day, where just 15% of those surveyed strongly approve of anything that he's doing right now. When a president has that low of support, not just nationwide, but from his base, and what does that do to him politically?
9: We don't know. The fundamental fact about President Trump's polling, I think it has not so far changed, and that is he's got a high floor and a low ceiling. His base is with him, and they turn out when it matters, when he calls them to. Of course, he's rarely, if ever, been above 50% with the general public. He's a polarizing, divisive figure.

0: Democrats are united in opposition to him. So you really put your finger on the big question. Does this represent something fundamental in President Trump's support? If so, we're probably going to see that just a few months from now in the midterm elections.
1: But John, it also speaks to, as well, is he paying attention to the base as he tries, we think he's trying, to come up with some kind of exit strategy out of the war with Iran?
0: Look, he knows, and his White House political team knows, this is a really difficult stretch that they're navigating. And we see all the time President Trump trying to do things that motivate his base. His talk about election security is one big part of that. He's made a number of efforts to say he's focused on costs. What he hasn't done is, at least successfully, is get out of the Iran war. Every time he's ready to announce a ceasefire and that a deal is here, there's a new spasm of violence and back into it we go. And along with all the reciprocal effects on costs and all the rest, he's aware he's got a big problem. His options for dealing with that problem are not that many. And time is really running short. 6 weeks from now will be Labor Day. Typically, the basic contours of an election are baked by Labor Day.
2: And of course, there are all the economic consequences of this war, the rising gas prices and prices rising on other items as well. So what's the level of concern from the Republican Party in general, particularly the members of Congress up for election in the midterms?
0: Oh, it's been clear that it is an acute concern, crossing the line into anger and frustration with the White House. They feel he's not paying attention to the politics of the moment, and he's not paying attention to their politics, those members who happen to be in competitive districts. There's enormous frustration on Capitol Hill, both with the Republican leadership and the rank and file, with how President Trump has been navigating these past few months.
3: That was co-founder and chairman of Politico, John Harris, talking there with Sean and Ann. I'm Check Traffic on this Wednesday evening with Robert Workman.
4: Slow going on the outer loop of the Beltway south of River Road into the work zone that blocks the right and center lanes down across the American Legion Bridge. It extends over onto the VDOT side now, down past the George Washington Parkway. Just the one left lane open through there. Could take you an extra half an hour or more to get down into Tyson's. Interloop, your lanes are open going the other way towards 270. Prince George's County Beltway construction. You're down to just one right lane there on the outer loop as you come up past Allentown Road and Joint Base Andrews and up towards Richie Marlborough Road. Better than through Landover and College Park. Heading around towards Silver Spring. Still slow downtown southbound DC 295 going down through the work zone south of Eastern Avenue towards Benning Road. Only the left lane has been open there overnight. 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Amentum delivering advanced solutions for space and defense. I'm Robert Workman. Your next traffic report in 10 minutes.
3: Let's check that forecast with Veronica on WTOP.
5: There's a chance of an isolated shower or thunderstorm this evening, mainly down through southern Maryland and points around the northern neck. But this cold front, it is going to bring some very refreshing air to us for the end of the week. Thursday, Friday, even Saturday will feel so nice. Good air quality and sunshine expected for your day tomorrow. Temperatures Thursday morning will be somewhere around 58 to 67 degrees. The afternoon, 79 to 85 degrees. I'm 7 News Chief Meteorologist Veronica Johnson in the First Alert Weather Center.
3: Right now, we're at 74 degrees in our nation's capital and coming right up on WTOP tonight.
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11: WTOP. News happens here.
3: Heard this evening that ABC News has apparently this week obtained new video of Monday's incendiary attack at a federal building in New York. Federal charges have actually been filed against Andrew Arabaca, who was accused tonight of throwing fireworks on gasoline outside that building that houses an immigration court and where people await their naturalization. Authorities call it an anti-government attack.
12: The suspect, wearing a helmet, first sets off fireworks that shoot into the air, then toward people on the sidewalk, before a final burst as two pedestrians stroll by. The suspect then retrieves a BB rifle. The FBI said he fired several shots. Finally, the suspect grabs an orange bucket filled with flammable liquid, dumps it on the stairwell, and lights it on fire.
3: ABC News Chief Investigative Correspondent Aaron Katursky at 11:53 Wednesday evening. At OpenAI, they say one of its experimental AI systems apparently managed to exceed the limits of a cybersecurity test recently and gain access instead to an outside company's systems without human direction while doing that. Now, according to OpenAI tonight, the incident happened while researchers were actually testing advanced hacking capabilities inside a controlled environment. The company says AI exploited a previously unknown security flaw, escaped the test environment, and then accessed systems belonging to AI platform Hugging Face.
13: We've known for a while now, Anthropic, OpenAI, they have these new frontier models that are extraordinarily good at hacking, at cybersecurity coding. So OpenAI was testing one of these models in a secure research environment. And as part of that, they took away some of the safeguards, as you do when you're testing. And without those safeguards, this model essentially broke out of the secure research environment, accessed the internet, and decided the best way to solve its task was to hack this third-party company, Hugging Face. And obviously that's troubling for a great number of reasons, but it really confirms what AI companies in the U.S. have been saying, that their latest models are extraordinarily capable, and that's going to have huge ramifications for cybersecurity.
3: That's Mashable Tech editor Tim Wirth tonight talking with CBS News. OpenAI called the incident unprecedented and says tonight it highlights the growing cyber capabilities of next-generation AI systems. I guess we'll have to stay tuned. WTOP at 11:54. Here at WTOP, we continue to follow the near drowning of a six-year-old boy at a soccer camp recently at the University of the District of Columbia. In a statement tonight, UDC says it deeply is saddened by the incident and is reviewing exactly what happened here. The university further says the pool will remain closed until further notice. WTOP's Luke Lukard is now hearing from the family of the young boy.
14: Adonis is currently sedated. He is intubated.
15: That's Dominique Calhoun, the attorney for the family of Adonis Jackson. He says that it is an effort to protect his brain activity. Adonis's mother was called at about 1 p.m. yesterday by the camp.
14: And that call stated, hey, Adonis guzzled some water.
15: It was only when she reached Children's National that police told her Adonis had nearly drowned at the Nike soccer summer camp. According to a police report, the lifeguard manager was on his lunch break at the time, and one soccer coach unsuccessfully tried to pull Adonis out, but told police he was too heavy.
14: It's not like he's an overweight kid or anything like that. He's just a big, athletic six-year-old. And to say that you couldn't pull him out means that, in our opinion, somebody there didn't have the proper training.
15: Calhoun says the family is still without answers of how nearly 30 kids were in the pool without proper supervision. Luke Luger, WTOP News.
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17: Last time the Mystics played, they ended the Golden State Valkyries' 9-game winning streak. And on Wednesday night, they ended the Las Vegas Aces' 6-game winning streak as the Mystics come from behind and beat Las Vegas 199 as the Mystics head now into the All-Star break with a 14-12 record. In Major League Soccer, DC United back at it after the World Cup break, went on the road at Houston and tied the Dynamo 1-1. DC United back home on Saturday to host Toronto at Audi Field. Nationals were out at Colorado, and the Nats shut out the Rockies 8-0 to win that series. Cade Cavalli, 6 innings, striking out 8. He gets the win. He's 7-4. Bullpen solid. Have not been the best this year, but they were good on Wednesday. Nats improved to 52-51. They're back home Friday to start a series against the Arizona Diamondbacks. Baltimore lost the first game of a day-night doubleheader at Fenway Park to Boston, so the Red Sox had a 15-game winning streak going into the nightcap, but Baltimore ends the streak with a 5-1 victory over the Red Sox. Again, the Mystics come from behind and beat the Las Vegas Aces 199. I'm Frank Hanrahan, WTOP Sports.
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3: WTOP at 11:58. Traffic and weather on the 8th. Traffic's first. Robert Workman's in the WTOP Traffic Center.
4: Slow spot is the outer loop of the Beltway in Montgomery County. Beginning south of River Road, you'll see the construction barrels first in the right lane, then in the two center lanes as you head across the American Legion Bridge. Just one left lane open by the time you get down to the George Washington Parkway. Probably an extra 20 or 30 minutes on your way down through McLean towards Tyson's. Inner loop looks good going the other way and over towards Bethesda and Silver Spring. Heading into northeast, BW Parkway and Route 50 are A-OK, but there is road work southbound on DC 295 south of Eastern Avenue. Just the left lane open on the way down towards Benning Road. Some congestion on the northbound side of DC 295 as well, coming up through southeast past Pennsylvania Avenue up towards Benning Road. On the outer loop in Prince George's County, road work blocks the left and center lanes from Allentown Road up past Joint Base Andrews towards Richie Marlboro Road. You're only getting by single file to the right. 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I'm Robert Workman, your next traffic report in 10 minutes.
5: Tracking the same cold front that we had across the area yesterday, that cold front now south, and there may be a pop-up shower or a storm for southern Maryland and areas east to Ocean City. Otherwise, some pretty quiet weather and refreshing weather, because by late this evening and overnight, humidity levels will really start dropping and be quite low for the day tomorrow. It's going to be very comfortable. Temperatures tomorrow afternoon in the upper 70s to mid 80s. I'm 7 News Chief Meteorologist Veronica Johnson in the First Alert Weather Center.
3: 74 degrees in our nation's capital at 11:59.
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3: And a good Thursday morning, July 23rd. Thanks for taking us along for the midnight hour ride. I'm Dean Lane. Coming up on WTOP this morning, Republicans in the U.S. House have adopted a $95 billion budget proposal on the table. House committee has approved a bill that would prohibit D.C. from raising taxes or fees without the approval first of Congress.
21: A local congressman says there may be a new path forward in the battle over a transmission line project. I'm Acacia James.
22: The director of the National Museum of American History answering questions about white supremacy, immigrants, LGBTQ rights, and more. I'm Annalisa Gale.
23: Montgomery County's recent approval of gun restrictions faces a likely legal challenge. I'm Kate Ryan.
3: Down day across the board on Wall Street, Asian stocks mixed mainly higher this midnight hour. Good morning. Welcome in for the ride. 12 midnight, the time now on WTOP.
24: From ABC News, I'm Mike Dubusky. A night of heavy rain and high winds for southern Louisiana after Tropical Storm Bertha made landfall.
25: We did have landfall from Tropical Storm Bertha, and that made landfall in St. Bernard's Parish in southern Louisiana. So what happens next? First, let's talk about the track. By Thursday morning, it's headed just south of Lake Charles. Houston, Thursday evening, it's arriving as probably remnant lows, meaning it really starts to lose all its zeal, but still brings some impactful weather, some rain to the area and parts of central Texas by Friday morning.
24: ABC News meteorologist Samara Theodore. Meanwhile, flood watches are in effect across six states in the eastern U.S. thanks to a stalled front over the mid-Atlantic. U.S. CENTCOM has conducted another round of strikes on Iranian targets. It came hours after President Trump attended the dignified transfer of four American soldiers killed last weekend in the Middle East.
26: President Trump bringing the family of fallen soldier First Lieutenant Tyler Fian on board Air Force One from Dover to Marietta, Georgia, and recognizing them at a rally.
27: To Sherry and Stephen and David, we will carry Tyler's memory in our hearts forever, and I just want to thank you. It's an honor to have you here today. Please.
26: Human rights activists in Iran say they've recorded 3,684 casualties since the war began. Jacqueline Lee, ABC News, Los Angeles.
24: The outbreak of cyclosporiasis, the parasitic bug linked to lettuce, is growing, with the number of cases now topping 11,000.
0: In New York, Chase Strangio says he was one of more than 40 people sickened after eating a boxed lunch at a corporate event and had symptoms for weeks.
1: The main difference between this illness from the cyclospora parasite and other stomach bugs was that it would not go away. It lasted a long time. I had ongoing pain.
2: There are more than double the number of cases we see in a typical year, and we're only halfway through the season.
24: ABC's Elizabeth Schulze, you're listening to ABC News.
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3: WTOP at 12:03. Thursday morning, July 23rd, 2026. Thanks for taking us along to this midnight hour. Clearing 60 to 66. Daybreak low. Sunny later today. Nice. Low humidity 78 to 82, says Veronica. Good morning to you. I'm Dean Lane. Our top story this hour on your Thursday morning at the midnight hour involves potential federal interference this morning in D.C.'s local government. A House committee has now approved this week a bill that would prohibit D.C. from raising taxes or fees without first the approval of Congress. Local leaders, as you might imagine, are strongly against this and have something to say about it. WTOP's Capitol Hill correspondent Mitchell Miller, Thursday morning, today on the Hill.
7: The bill is sponsored by the Republican chair of the House Oversight Committee, James Comer.
8: Radical D.C. Democrats want to solve their spending problem by reaching deeper into taxpayers' pockets and driving further on the path to socialism.
7: Comer's committee approved the bill on a 23-18 vote. Under the legislation, Congress would have 60 days before deciding whether to allow for a tax increase approved by the D.C. Council. D.C. Delegate Eleanor Holmes Norton says if approved, it would be the most consequential reduction in D.C.'s authority to govern itself since Home Rule was enacted in 1973.
9: D.C. could not impose or increase or cut or eliminate a tax without congressional approval.
7: On Capitol Hill, Mitchell Miller, WTOP News.
3: WTOP News time now, 12:04 Thursday morning. A Northern Virginia congressman says this morning there may be a new option in the fight over the controversial Golden to Mars transmission line project in Loudoun County that we've been telling you about recently here at WTOP. It would actually put tall transmission towers in an Ashburn neighborhood, all as part of the state's data center industry. With more on that and where we stand this morning, we turn to WTOP's Acacia James.
10: Congressman Suha Subramaniam now says the towers potentially could be built in another location.
28: There's another route that we could do along federal property on Route 606, which is a busy road, but away from homes.
10: He says he was previously told that that route was not possible because of concerns from the National Oceanic and Atmospheric Administration, but officials seemed receptive after he reached out to them. His remarks come as the State Corporation Commission denied a request to pause the project this week, giving opponents just one more option of going to the Virginia Supreme Court. But Subramaniam says that may not be necessary given this new option.
28: We can either continue protracted legal battle over whether to ruin a community, or we can come back to the table and consider an option where a federal agency is willing to work with us.
10: Acacia James, WTOP News.
3: WTOP News time, now 12:05. Head of the National Museum of American History facing questions recently from lawmakers on Capitol Hill this week after a White House report issued earlier this month criticizing the museum's portrayal of our American history. The story in the latest from WTOP's Annalisa Gale this Thursday morning.
29: Are you promoting a white supremacy culture at the Smithsonian?
30: No, we're not promoting any ideology.
29: What is Latina power?
31: Director Dr. Anthea Hartig responding to questions from lawmakers on Tuesday regarding the National Museum of American History in a hearing in front of the House's subcommittee on delivering government efficiency, as she maintains that the museum is nonpartisan.
30: The museum does not take sides in America's political debates.
31: The hearing comes after a 162-page report released earlier this month by the White House Domestic Policy Council alleging that leaders at the museum have moved away from, quote, straightforward historical education and scholarship toward an extreme political activism that seeks to transform our country.
30: When visitors, scholars, members of Congress tell us we've gotten something wrong, we take it seriously.
31: Annalisa Gale, WTOP News.
3: WTOP News time, now 12:07. After Maryland's highest court ruled Montgomery County went too far in restricting where people can carry guns, county leaders to that end now moving quickly to revise that law. But even with those changes, opponents say this morning another court challenge is likely.
4: The bill that passed the Montgomery County Council Tuesday bans firearms from being carried within 100 yards of schools, houses of worship, courts, parks, and libraries. Councilmember Dawn Lutke says the changes do not add new restrictions.
5: And the only things that were removed are the things that were found to be in excess of the county's authority or otherwise preempted by state law.
4: But Mark Penick with Maryland Shall Issue, a Second Amendment rights group, says his group will go to court if the bill is signed into law.
11: The idea that they can use this designations to basically ban people from walking around in the county and think that's consistent with the Second Amendment is simply absurd.
4: Kate Ryan, WTOP News.
3: On the medical page this midnight hour, Maryland has confirmed this week two cases of measles in southern Maryland. The state's health department says the patients recently traveled to an area of the U.S. experiencing an active measles outbreak at the time, including these two. Maryland now has 11 confirmed measles cases this year. U.S. overall has recorded more measles cases this year than in all of last year, reaching the highest level in more than three decades. The Thursday morning, July 23rd. Welcome in for the midnight hour ride. Time now, 12:08.
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3: Traffic and weather on the 8th, and good Thursday morning to Robert Workman with this. It's very early hour in the WTOP Traffic Center.
14: Good morning, Dean. Construction now set up on the outer loop of the Beltway as you head past Connecticut Avenue. Two left lanes tied up on the way to 355. So be alert, headed from Silver Spring around towards Bethesda. Up ahead, three right lanes are blocked in the work zone south of River Road. That goes across the American Legion Bridge towards the George Washington Parkway. Just the one left lane open through there. Beltway in Prince George's County, inner loop work in Greenbelt around Kenilworth Avenue. That's going to take away your left lane towards the BWD Parkway. Outer loop, only a single right lane gets by as you come up past Joint Base Andrews towards Ritchie Marlboro Road. 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I'm Robert Workman, your next traffic report in 10 minutes.
3: Let's check that forecast with Veronica as we roll through this early Thursday morning together in the midnight hour.
14: Humidity continues to drop, and boy, today is just going to be a terrific Thursday. Very comfortable, good air quality, and lots of sunshine. Now, this morning, we still have some scattered clouds. Temperatures in the low to mid-60s. For the afternoon, we'll have highs in the low to mid-80s. Beautiful today. And just as nice, really, too, on Friday, partly sunny skies. We'll have some additional clouds by the late afternoon. But still, a high temperature spread of 80 to 85 degrees. I'm 7 News Chief Meteorologist Veronica Johnson in the First Alert Weather Center.
3: We're at 78 degrees this midnight hour. This first check in the wharf is at 78. 78 as well in Oxon Hill this morning. 73 Sterling. We're down a degree to 73 outside the WTOP studios with traffic and weather brought to you Thursday morning in the midnight hour by Long Fence. 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
15: LendingTree surveyed consumers and found 30% of Americans say they have shoplifted. That's up from 23% in 2024. The survey also asked Americans to list which stores are easiest to steal from. And which retailer topped the list? Matt Schultz did the survey for LendingTree.
16: About half of respondents named Walmart as the easiest store to steal from, and that was more than double any other store on the list.
15: 47% said Walmart was the easiest to steal from. Family Dollar came in second at 21%. And with National Chicken Finger Day coming up July 27th, Popeyes is promoting its new chicken tenders, and it's teaming up with DoorDash and Uber Eats to deliver them right to your home. On Wall Street Wednesday, the Dow down 6, the S&P 500 slipping 10, the NASDAQ off 146. John Werdock, WTOP News.
3: Checking overseas, first midnight hour check. The Asian stock markets remain mixed this morning, mainly higher this check. The Shanghai down by 7 points and some change. The Hang Seng is up by 329 points this morning. And the Nikkei is up by 429 points. Good morning. Welcome in for the ride. Glad you're with us here at WTOP.
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13: Within the past year, several D.C. restaurants have closed their doors for good. Some owners are pointing to Initiative 82 as a big financial strain.
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3: Good Thursday morning, July 23rd. We do indeed. Thank you for taking us along for the early midnight hour ride. Welcome in if you're just joining us. Weather-wise, clearing this overnight early morning, according to Veronica, 60 to 66 for the low. Sunny as we head into the longer part of Thursday later on, 78 to 82, low humidity all around. We're at 74 once again in our nation's capital, where the time now is 12:13. I'm Dean Lane. Thanks for joining us this morning.
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3: Locally, there are too many abandoned and rundown buildings and homes in Prince George's County. Well, leaders are now trying to make the owners of those properties clean up or pay up. This morning, WTOP's John Doman joins Ann and Sean to discuss.
21: They've done a few things, actually. So one of them is if you have a property, whether it's commercial, industrial, or residential, and it just sits vacant and empty, the property tax rate goes up five times what it is right now. And then on top of that, if you have it and you just let it go, like, you know, some people take care of their properties, even if they don't have anything going on there. Some people don't. If it just sits there abandoned, weeds growing, vines, just a mess, broken windows, then you're also going to face fines that start at $2,000 on the first day. And if they keep checking back and going in and every day and nothing's changed, it'll be $5,000 a day on top of that. So they're trying to get people to, you know, basically to sell. To do something with their properties, put them to use. And if people aren't going to do that, it's going to cost them money.
22: You mentioned the chair of the council has some personal experience with this problem in her own neighborhood. What's she saying?
21: Well, she was telling me about a house that's basically right next door to her that has had issues with a fire in the shed, vagrants, drug activity. And, you know, I don't think her experience is all that unique. There are a lot of houses around the county in good parts and bad parts that just sit empty. And then there's businesses, too, some of them in prime locations that, for whatever reason, they're not open anymore and they just sit there empty and they become an eyesore. They bring down the values of the other businesses around there. They bring down the values of the homes that are around there. Nobody wants that. And so, you know, some of that certainly was motivated by her own personal experiences, but I think it's an experience that a lot of people who live in the county can share and relate to.
23: Well, jacking up property taxes five times the regular rate for some of these violations might seem excessive to some. Is there a sense that maybe this whole thing would be a way to actually raise revenue here?
21: Well, they said that the idea is not to raise revenue, that it's to be punitive, to sort of spur people to actually do something with the business or the home. You know, if you can't put it to use, if you're not going to occupy it with your business or find somebody to do it, then sell it to somebody who might be able to put it to good use. You know, we did a story this morning about how there's all these empty lots for sale around the region and how Zillow thinks that would be a great place to start building more homes and sort of alleviate some of the housing crisis. I mean, it's the same sort of deal. There's such a shortage of housing right now, and to have homes just sit empty for months or years at a time,
1: that doesn't benefit anybody. And it certainly doesn't benefit the value of the neighborhood. And when there are people out there looking for homes, looking to put them to good use, you know, if you're not willing to sell on your own, this is the incentive to do that. At least that's the reasoning of the county council.
22: And before we go, John, we understand county leaders also want to give residents incentive to point out some of these rundown properties. What's that about?
1: Yeah, so this is a program that is in place in other parts of the region and in the country as well. It's one of those where if you see something that is just so obviously a code violation, take a picture, let the county know. They'll handle it. You know, they'll go in, start assessing the fines, do the inspections. And if they agree with you that this is a problem, then, you know, you might get a little money back off the fine that's collected for doing your part to let everybody know that there's a problem that needs to be fixed.
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6: 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I'm Neil Augenstein.
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14: Authorities in Chevrolet checking the interchange at Kenilworth Avenue and Route 50 for a crash. May turn out to be on one of the ramps. They may also look on the ramp from southbound BW Parkway to go in on Route 50 towards the Anacostia River. Going down DC 295, you'll see some brake lights into the work zone. As you head south of Eastern Avenue, down past Benning Road, only a single left lane has been getting by there. On the Beltway, there's road work on the outer loop through the Springfield Interchange. Two left lanes are blocked. Stay to the far right. They're also working on the ramp from northbound 95 to join the outer loop of the Beltway to go over towards Alexandria. On that ramp, stay to the left to get by. I'm Robert Workman, your next traffic report in 10 minutes.
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7: Humidity continues to drop, and boy, today is just going to be a terrific Thursday. Very comfortable, good air quality, and lots of sunshine. Now, this morning, we still have some scattered clouds. Temperatures in the low to mid-60s. For the afternoon, we'll have highs in the low to mid-80s. Beautiful today. And just as nice, really, too, on Friday, partly sunny skies. We'll have some additional clouds by the late afternoon, but still a high temperature spread of 80 to 85 degrees. I'm 7 News Chief Meteorologist Veronica Johnson in the First Alert Weather Center.
3: This midnight hour, Thursday morning, July 23rd. Thanks for taking the ride. We're at 76 degrees this check in Springfield this morning, 74 Farragut Square and in Laurel, back down to 73. We keep fluctuating outside the WTOP studios. Also coming up this half hour for you on WTOP in the midnight hour.
8: 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But when could he be released? I'm Scott Gelman.
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3: Good Thursday evening. Thanks for taking the midnight hour ride this July 23rd. 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
3: Undetermined this morning. That is the result so far of an independent autopsy commissioned by the family of one Nolan Wells. The 18-year-old went missing, as we've reported on WTOP, on the holiday, a July 4th trip with friends in Mississippi. His body was eventually found 2 days later, and his family this morning questions what happened leading up to that death. ABC News Chief Justice Correspondent Pierre Thomas with more for us.
4: Sources telling ABC News, Wells was found wearing only swim trunks face down in the water, consistent with a drowning. The state's autopsy is still pending. The family autopsy found there were no fractures or deep tissue injuries, but described an area of red discoloration on the back of his head.
3: Latest numbers this morning are in on that parasite outbreak that's sickened thousands across the country. Maryland this morning now confirming 110 cases, with 106 reported since May. Virginia has reported at least 79 confirmed cases. Nationwide, the CDC, Centers for Disease Control and Prevention, says this morning more than 11,000 cases overall have been reported across 41 different states, though not all have been confirmed through lab testing. The parasite contaminates food. People affected are often left with serious gastrointestinal symptoms. We'll keep you updated as we learn more. It's been about 2 months now since a charter bus crash locally on I-95 in Stafford County, killing five people and injuring dozens more. Now the driver in this case is charged this morning with multiple counts of involuntary manslaughter and has been granted bond in the case. But WTOP Scott Gelman tells us on Thursday morning he has to clear another legal hurdle, apparently, before he can be released from custody.
8: Judge Charles Clark is ordering $25,000 bond and is describing several other conditions here in Stafford. He says Jing Sheng Dong has to give up passports and licenses and has to stay on house arrest in Virginia until trial. Now, a general district court judge has to agree before Dong can be released.
5: There's videos from inside the bus where he's driving. Not asleep, not on a phone, no drugs and stuff. It's just a horrible accident.
8: That's Dong's attorney, Thomas Walsh. Prosecutors are pointing to a previous speeding stop in Annapolis, and they say he didn't slow down along I-95 back in May, despite cars hitting their brakes in an early morning work zone. In court, they showed photos of the chain reaction crash and new video footage from nearby toll lanes and inside a truck. Dong is facing five involuntary manslaughter charges.
5: This is criminal, and that's going to be hard to make sure, because a jury's going to want to find somebody wrong or guilty because of what happened to these families.
8: In Stafford, Scott Gelman, WTOP News.
3: Two men are accused of stealing vases from plots at a Maryland cemetery, all happening in Waldorf this summer, as we hear this morning from WTOP's Neil Augenstein.
6: The bronze memorial vases were stolen from the Trinity Memorial Gardens in Waldorf in June and July.
11: Our detectives were conducting late-night checks in the area of the cemetery when, on July 8th, they noticed a van parked in a spot that really didn't make sense for that time of night or the location.
6: Charles County Sheriff's spokeswoman Diane Richardson.
11: Then they recovered at least 40 vases that were found in a trash can near the van.
6: Detectives were able to determine the van was rented and then who rented it, and that 100 bronze vases were brought to a scrap dealer in another jurisdiction.
11: We actually went to that scrap dealer and were able to recover over 100 vases.
6: Trey Franklin Mason and David Anthony Downing are under arrest, and the scrap dealer's being investigated because it's illegal for a scrap dealer to buy cemetery bronze. Neil Augenstein, WTOP News.
3: Let's talk tech stuff on WTOP Thursday morning. Heard this morning coming that Chick-fil-A apparently was targeted by hackers recently. Some personal information may have been compromised here.
12: Chick-fil-A says the recent cyber attack in June likely exposed personal information of its loyalty account holders. The fast food restaurant sent a letter to customers saying it identified suspicious login activity to certain accounts on July 13th. After an investigation, Chick-fil-A found that some data had been briefly compromised, including names, email, and phone information, along with the last four digits of some credit cards. The company says it took immediate security measures, including forced logouts and wiping stored payment methods. Michelle Franzen, ABC News.
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13: Nationals head home with a 8-0 victory at the Colorado Rockies, the rare shutout in the Mile High City. Last time the Nats shut out the Rockies in Colorado was 2005, so this was only the second time in club history that the Nats blank Colorado. This time 8-0, so they take 2 of 3 in Denver. Luis Garcia, 2-run homer for the Nats, but the pitching was the real story. Cade Cavalli, 6 innings, striking out 8, gets a win. Bullpen does the job. Nats now 52-51, off on Thursday, home Friday night against Arizona. Baltimore ends Boston's 15-game win streak, O's 5-1 victory, as they played a day-night double dip at Fenway Park. Red Sox winning the first one 6-3, but Baltimore gets a second one 5-1 to end that lengthy club-matching record winning streak. WNBA, the Mystics do it again, closing out this time the Las Vegas Aces. Mystics were down 8 points with under 4 minutes to play. Come back and beat Las Vegas 199 in D.C. Shakira Austin, 25 points, 11 of those in the fourth quarter. Mystics head into the All-Star break with a 14-12 record. Post-World Cup soccer, MLS action resuming. D.C. United goes on the road and ties the Houston Dynamo 1-1. I'm Frank Hanrahan, WTOP Sports.
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3: Coming up next half hour, after traffic and weather, the Pentagon says tonight has carried out yet another round of strikes on Iran. We'll update you.
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14: Crash cleanup underway, outer loop of the Beltway at the exit ramp to go north on I-95 out of College Park. If you're taking that exit ramp, get way over to the right to go past all the emergency response. If you're staying with the Beltway between Route 1 and New Hampshire Avenue, looks like those lanes are all open, though you might want to give them just a little bit of extra room along the right side. Up ahead on the outer loop as you head past Connecticut Avenue, construction blocks 2 left lanes. And beyond there, more construction. South of River Road, it's 3 right lanes that are blocked as you head down across the American Legion Bridge towards the George Washington Parkway. And that stretch, only a single left lane is getting by. I'm Robert Workman. Your next traffic report in 10 minutes.
3: Let's check that forecast with Veronica this morning.
7: Well, here we are moving past the midpoint of summer, and the next couple of days, our weather about as good as it gets for late July. Today, we've got great air quality, a pretty blue sky we'll have, and comfortable conditions with low humidity. Temperatures this morning running in the upper 50s to mid-60s throughout the area. For the afternoon, 80 to 85 degrees. And Friday, nearly as nice, a few clouds by the afternoon. I'm 7 News Chief Meteorologist Veronica Johnson in the First Alert Weather Center.
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3: A Thursday morning, July 23rd. Thanks for taking us along for the midnight hour. Glad you're in. Welcome. I'm Dean Lane. Juan Herrera is our producer. Our top story. Begin the ride this half hour with an update. The Pentagon saying this morning Yet again, it's carried out another round of strikes, apparently on Iran, doing so Wednesday night. It came hours after President Donald Trump attended the dignified transfer on Wednesday of four American soldiers killed last weekend in the Middle East. President Trump also issued a new warning this week to Iran, saying for every ship it struck in the Strait of Hormuz, that is, the U.S. would destroy one bridge and one power plant inside Iran. ABC's Jacqueline Lee has more.
1: President Trump bringing the family of fallen soldier First Lieutenant Tyler Fian on board Air Force One from Dover to Marietta, Georgia, and recognizing them at a rally.
2: To Sherry and Stephen and David, we will carry Tyler's memory in our hearts forever, and I just want to thank you. It's an honor to have you here today. Please.
1: Human rights activists in Iran say they've recorded 3,684 casualties since the war began. Jacqueline Lee, ABC News, Los Angeles.
3: In other news, there are reports this morning that Russia and the intelligence in Russia is supplying detailed intelligence to Iran now, as we hear from WTOP National Security Correspondent J.J. Green Thursday morning.
10: That intelligence has allegedly, according to Reuters, helped facilitate Iranian drone attacks on CIA facilities in the Middle East. That has prompted U.S. intelligence analysts to investigate whether Russia assisted by providing targeted information or advanced drone technology. Was Russia involved in the killing of U.S. troops over the weekend? We don't know. But a bigger question is, how does Russia know where U.S. troops and U.S. intelligence facilities are? Several former U.S. intelligence sources say they use a mix of satellites, signals intelligence, cyber access, human networks, and open source tracking. U.S. bases, ships, aircraft, and logistics routes all leave signatures. Radar activity, flight paths, port movements, commercial satellite images as well. And then there's local reporting and social media. The big concern is Russia may not need to give Iran a perfect target list. Even confirming where U.S. assets are generally, when they move or when a base is active, can sharpen Iranian targeting and make attacks more dangerous.
3: WTOP National Security Correspondent J.J. Green Thursday evening, where the time now is 12:33. While President Donald Trump tries to bring Iran back to the table to make sure Iran does not get nuclear weapons, he's making a deal with another country, we're told this week. We turn now to ABC News Chief Global Affairs Correspondent Martha Raddatz tonight, or this morning.
21: While vowing to stop Iran from obtaining a nuclear weapon, the Trump administration signing a landmark nuclear deal with Saudi Arabia to allow them to develop a civil nuclear program and enrich uranium. The agreement sparking fierce backlash among 9/11 families who urged the White House not to move forward with the deal, while litigation over Saudi Arabia's alleged ties to the 2001 terrorist attacks remains unresolved in federal court.
3: WTOP News Time now, 12:34. There's been a flurry of legislative activity in the U.S. House ahead of lawmakers' summer break that's just around the corner. Republicans have approved three bills involving funding this week for the Pentagon, the war with Iran, and stock trading restrictions for lawmakers. WTOP's Capitol Hill correspondent Mitchell Miller, Thursday morning, today on the Hill.
22: The concurrent resolution is adopted.
23: House Republicans on a 216-214 vote approved a $95 billion budget blueprint for a GOP reconciliation bill that includes funding for the war with Iran. Pennsylvania Democrat Brendan Boyle argued against the bill, saying President Trump should have never started the war.
26: A reckless decision with absolutely no plan on how to achieve victory.
23: But the Republican chair of the House Budget Committee, Jody Arrington, says Democrats are headed in the wrong direction before the midterm elections.
27: The Democrat Party has doubled down on their radical agenda and has hastened their march to Democrat socialism.
23: The House also approved a $1.1 trillion defense policy bill that includes staggered 5-7% pay hikes for military personnel. And a bill was also passed that would place new restrictions on members of Congress and their families related to trading stocks. On Capitol Hill, Mitchell Miller, WTOP News.
3: WTOP at 12:35 Thursday morning. Support for the U.S. war meantime with Iran appears overall to be softening among President Trump's strongest supporters these days. In a new Politico poll out this week, it finds just 37% of self-identified MAGA voters say the war is worth the economic cost that we're enduring now. Co-founder and chairman of Politico, John Harris, this morning says that is actually down from 50% back in the spring in May.
4: It's the significant, I'd say even precipitous, softening in support among self-identified MAGA voters. So this is not all the population. This doesn't include, you know, a lot of Democrats who never liked the war and don't like anything President Trump does. President Trump's base does not like this war, and they especially don't like what it's doing, what they perceive it's doing to inflation.
3: The poll also apparently shows another 37% of self-identified MAGA voters say the U.S. should stay involved only if the conflict itself does not drive up costs for doing so, while nearly one in five says this morning the U.S. should end the involvement regardless of the economic impact. Politico, we understand, for this poll, surveyed more than 2,000 adults. The poll has a margin of error this morning of 2.1%. A former modeling scout who introduced young women to Jeffrey Epstein has been found dead recently in his home outside of Paris. ABC's James Longman has more this Thursday morning on the investigation into Daniel Siad.
5: Daniel Siad, a one-time modeling scout for Jeffrey Epstein, was found dead in his home outside Paris on Monday. That's according to French authorities. Siad's name appears over 2,000 times in the Epstein files released by the DOJ. In emails, Siad connected Epstein to young women he recruited from around the world. Some, he would note, were teenagers, writing in one correspondence, "I feel like fishermen sometime, I catch quick."
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6: ABC News, I'm Mike Dubusky. Tropical storm Bertha is right now making its slow westward march across southern Louisiana, dumping rain and bringing with it the risk of dangerous storm surge and rip currents. President Trump has issued a new warning to Iran, saying for every ship that country strikes in the Strait of Hormuz, the U.S. will destroy one bridge or power plant inside Iran. ABC News Chief Global Affairs Correspondent Martha Raddatz has more from Jordan.
8: Well, that's a pretty extraordinary statement. International law does not allow that kind of attack on civilian infrastructure on purpose. If you accidentally hit something and you're doing a bombing run on military targets, that's one thing. But to say and follow through and bomb civilian infrastructure is potentially, according to international law, a war crime.
6: It comes after the 12th straight night of U.S. strikes on Iranian targets. This is ABC News.
3: Thursday morning, July 23rd. Thanks for taking the midnight hour ride with us. Time now on WTOP to be exact, 12:38. Traffic and weather on the 8th, and a good Thursday morning to Robert Workman in the WTOP Traffic Center this early hour.
14: Good morning, Dean. Outer loop of the Beltway in Prince George's County. Road work going up past Joint Base Andrews. Left and center lanes blocked starting before Allentown Road, going up towards Ritchie Marlboro Road. Stay over to the far right to get by. Up ahead in College Park at the exit ramp to go northbound on I-95. Still see some accident cleanup along the left side, but the ramp looks passable and your through lanes are open on the way to Silver Spring. Spot of work on the inner loop of the Beltway through Greenbelt between Kenilworth Avenue and the BW Parkway. That takes away your left lane. And there's still work in northeast, southbound on DC 295, south of Eastern Avenue. Only a single left lane open on the way down to East Capitol Street. I'm Robert Workman. Your next traffic report in 10 minutes.
3: Now we take you over to the P.J. 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PJ.com. Here now, 7 News First Alert meteorologist Veronica Johnson with that forecast as we roll closer, ever so close, to the weekend.
7: What is it about today that just feels so great? I'll tell you, the soupy humidity is gone. It's very comfortable today. Temperatures this morning running in the upper 50s to mid 60s by the afternoon. Lots of sunshine, a northerly wind at 5 to 10 miles per hour, and temperatures that will be topping out around 80 to 85 degrees. I've got you at 85 for Friday and Saturday. We'll have a few afternoon clouds by Friday afternoon, but pretty pleasant as we get into much of the weekend. I'm 7 News Chief Meteorologist Veronica Johnson in the First Alert Weather Center.
3: We're at 73 DuPont Circle, 71 this midnight hour at Germantown, Thursday morning, July 23rd, 75 this check Annandale, 73 and holding outside the WTOP studios, where the time now is 12:40. On WTOP, of course, we bring you money news at 10 and 40. Here's John.
11: The
9: The Washington area is finally getting an Italy. According to Washingtonian, the Italian food market will take up two stories at Tyson's Corner Center. The market will also offer quick service counters and restaurants where you can sit and eat. All this is coming to Tyson's sometime next year. Supreme Court Chief Justice John Roberts is selling his Chevy Chase home. The Washington Business Journal reports Roberts put his home on the market and had a buyer within 4 days. The listing price, $3.2 million. A losing day for stocks on Wednesday. At the closing bell, the Dow Jones Industrial Average lost 6 points. The S&P 500 dipped 10, and the NASDAQ fell 146 points. That was a 0.5% drop for the NASDAQ. John Werdonk, WTOP News.
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1: That are a fraction of the cost, and that's incentivizing companies like Airbnb and others to use those Chinese models rather than spending millions or tens of millions of dollars in some cases on expensive AI products from Anthropic and OpenAI. There are also security concerns about these models. The latest, like Kimi K3 and Alibaba's Qwen, some of these are showing advanced cyber capabilities, the ability to aid or launch cyber attacks or contribute to other crimes. And now these open models could be available for others. And these Chinese companies are not subject to the same government oversight and safeguards that leading U.S. companies are. So some security-minded officials are very concerned about the direction this is headed.
2: On WTOP, that's Wall Street Journal reporter Amrith Ramkumar talking with CBS News. A reward is being offered this morning for a woman that police suspect of murdering a man in Florida. Police say in this case, 38-year-old Isabel Johnson can disguise herself well, calling her cunning and manipulative. She's wanted this morning for the murder of 43-year-old Jason Coulthart. ABC's Trevor Ault has more details.
3: Law enforcement say the suspect is a master manipulator, saying she's used several aliases and disguises, and they believe she had help. Five people have been arrested, accused of providing Johnson with transportation, a cell phone, and a place to stay out of state.
2: Prince George's County here at home cracking down on vacant and neglected buildings these days. County leaders to that end say that property owners could face fines if they fail to secure, maintain, or redevelop long empty properties. WTOP's John Doman is following.
4: A package of bills passed the county council dealing with vacant properties, whether homes or businesses. One significantly increases the property tax rate for those that sit empty.
5: When you look at having to pay five times the tax rate, if you allow that property to sit vacant and dormant, that makes them look at it and then make an evaluation on how to revitalize that property, and that's the goal.
4: That's Council Chair Crystal Oriotta, the lead sponsor of the legislation. Another bill that passed increases the fines that can be levied on the owners of properties that become dilapidated and blighted in part because they're sitting vacant and abandoned.
5: Sometimes we understand that we need to have stricter rules, regulations, and laws to move the businesses in that way and motivate them to be partners in the community.
4: In Largo, John Dome in WTOP News.
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2: Now, Thursday morning, July 23rd. Thanks for taking the midnight hour ride with us. Welcome in. I'm Dean Lane. 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
8: News happens here.
2: A House committee has approved a bill this week that would prohibit D.C. from raising taxes or fees without first getting the approval of Congress. Local leaders, as you might imagine, are strongly against this idea. While the bill cleared the committee, it still, we're told, faces votes in the full House and Senate. Meantime, home rule advocates are calling for a boycott of DoorDash following that congressional hearing after it was revealed, apparently, that DoorDash supports the measure. For more, we turn to CityCast DC reporter Ben Brash joining us on WTOP Thursday morning.
11: DoorDash said, we believe in home rule, but we are going to do everything we can to fight for small DC businesses and the local economy. And the consternation from DoorDash stems from earlier this month when the DC Council approved 20-cent fees on food delivery services. That would, of course, include Uber Eats and DoorDash. DoorDash was really coming out against this, trying to get the DC Council to not have that go through. Here we are again with this bill that deals with fees. And so DoorDash said, you know what? We want to lend our name to this fight once again.
12: If we take a few steps back, this legislation would effectively make it potentially more difficult for local leaders to raise taxes and fees in the district. So DoorDash has a pretty big dog in this fight because DoorDash would be directly impacted by taxes and fees.
11: That is exactly correct. The way that the bill is written right now is that DC would need congressional approval for, yes, indeed, any new tax or increase of a tax or a fee greater than $500. Now, I suppose you could really be ordering a lot.

0: a DoorDash for everybody like on Super Bowl Sunday, but $500 would be quite a fee. And that's something that some council members have pointed out to say, wait a second, this isn't going to apply to DoorDash. Who's going to spend $500 in fees on a DoorDash order?
1: This is an issue that has people really invested in DC's home rule, DC's autonomy, very upset because it would really put a lot of power in the hands of members of Congress. Maybe even members of Congress could just reject proposed taxes and fees that have been approved by local leaders in DC. So now that DoorDash is getting involved and publicly supporting this controversial legislation, what are local advocates in DC saying about DoorDash?
0: The Free DC movement and other activists have called for everyone to delete DoorDash from their phones. They are demanding that the company withdraw their support of this bill and that people not use DoorDash while they're in support of this legislation.
2: It's pretty rare to see a business that deals widely with the general public like DoorDash come out in support of legislation that obviously will anger like 50% of its customer base locally.
0: You know, it's interesting. We always ask for companies to take a stand right up until it's something that we don't agree with. And then it's no, thank you. I don't want to hear from you anymore. In DoorDash's mind, they're fighting for local businesses. The idea being that these fees and everything's going to trickle down and people might be less likely to buy if there are these fees and so on. But for people in DC, what is more important than autonomy? There's not much more important than statehood to a lot of people here in DC. Some people are saying this is a bit of a lobbying blunder to step into the fray like this. I've seen some folks on social media say, look, if you're trying to get rid of that 20-cent fee, this is not the way to go about it.
2: That's reporter Ben Brash with CityCast DC.
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4: Road work on the outer loop of the Beltway in Montgomery County as you head past Connecticut Avenue. Two left lanes tied up on the way over to 355. Then up ahead after River Road, it's three right lanes that are blocked in that work zone. As you continue down across the American Legion Bridge, that goes down towards the George Washington Parkway with just a single left lane getting by. Now, between the GW Parkway and 193, it looks like a maintenance crew is along the left side of the roadway, so you may have to cut back over on your way down towards Tyson's. On the outer loop through the Springfield Interchange, two left lanes are blocked in that work zone. Stay to the far right, and on the ramp from northbound 95 to join the outer loop of the Beltway, you'll only get by single file on that ramp to the left. I'm Robert Workman, your next traffic report in 10 minutes.
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5: Oh my goodness, amazing weather here for late July with below average temperatures. We're going to be in the low to mid 80s each afternoon over the next couple of days, and low humidity, great air quality, in fact, also for today. Temperatures this morning running in the upper 50s to mid 60s for the afternoon, about 80 to 85 degrees. And we'll do it all over again on Friday, but by Friday afternoon, there could be a few high clouds slipping in. I'm 7 News Chief Meteorologist Veronica Johnson in the First Alert Weather Center.
3: 73 this midnight hour, DuPont Circle, Thursday morning, July 23rd. It's 71 this morning, Germantown. 75 this check, Annandale, 73 and holding outside the WTOP studios. And coming right up on WTOP for you this morning.
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11: News happens here.
3: The family of a 6-year-old boy who nearly drowned Monday locally at the University of the District of Columbia is this morning demanding answers in this case. They want to know how nearly 30 children were allowed in the pool at the time without a lifeguard, even on duty. In a statement, UDC says this morning it's reviewing the circumstances surrounding this awful incident. The pool remains closed until further notice, we're told. WTOP's Luke Lukert is hearing now from the young boy's family.
10: Unfortunately, his parents are going to the hospital every day and seeing their six-year-old baby in a hospital bed with tubes in him.
12: Dominic Calhoun is the attorney for the family of Adonis Jackson. They say Adonis is still sedated.
10: Unfortunately, Adonis was underwater for more than 2 minutes, according to most reports. There is an effort to protect his brain activity.
12: According to a police report, around 30 children were in the pool at the University of the District of Columbia Athletic Complex, but the lifeguard was on a lunch break. One soccer coach tried to pull Adonis out of the water, but he was unsuccessful, telling police Adonis was too heavy.
10: This cute little six-year-old boy is not a heavy kid.
12: When his mother was called after it happened, Calhoun says they told her that he had just guzzled water.
10: Upon her arrival at the hospital, she received a call from the police, and they said, "We regret to inform you that your son has been in a drowning incident." That was the first time that she actually learned the devastation.
12: Luke Lukert, WTOP News.
3: Been an arrest for a deadly shooting that happened nearly 6 years ago locally in Landover. Police in Prince George's County got an arrest warrant for 34-year-old Davon Gordon back in October of 2020. He was accused then of shooting and killing 22-year-old Andre Cox Jr. on 75th Street in Landover. But the search in this case for the suspect took years before he was actually found in D.C. on Tuesday night. Law enforcement and the victim's family recently made a public plea in the case for information in the search for Gordon. Prince George's County Executive Aisha Braveboy Thursday morning.
13: We were able to locate and arrest Mr. Gordon on Tuesday in the District of Columbia.
3: Gordon is charged this morning with first and second degree murder and other counts in this case. He remains in custody this morning in D.C. pending extradition to Prince George's County. The motive is still under investigation. The Loudoun County Sheriff's Office has made an arrest now in a Sterling abduction and assault. Deputies say that 34-year-old Rolanda Velasquez grabbed a woman on a walking trail in the Parkway area, and Lowe's Island is where it was located, Boulevard, last week in that area. The woman fought him off and called 911. Velasquez is charged with abduction this morning, as well as assault, along with outstanding warrants for child neglect. He is being held without bond at the county detention center this morning. Word coming this morning that William Shatner and his daughter open up about their battle with cancer this morning.
14: William Shatner and his daughter, Melanie Shatner Gretsch, are speaking out for the first time about how they both battled and beat stage 4 cancer. The pair, now both cancer-free, revealed to People magazine that Gretsch, who is 61, was diagnosed with breast cancer in 2022 after discovering a lump. A year later, the 95-year-old Shatner discovered a lump near his ear that turned out to be stage 4 melanoma that spread to his lungs and brain. Gretsch said she underwent multiple rounds of chemo, but admitted she was more concerned with Shatner's health. The Star Trek icon had surgery to remove the tumor and then underwent 2 years of immunotherapy to target the cancer in his lungs and brain. Michelle Polino, Fox News.
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15: Last time the Mystics played, they ended the Golden State Valkyries' 9-game winning streak. And on Wednesday night, they ended the Las Vegas Aces' 6-game winning streak as the Mystics come from behind and beat Las Vegas 199 as the Mystics head now into the All-Star break with a 14-12 record. In Major League Soccer, DC United back at it after the World Cup break. Went on the road at Houston and tied the Dynamo 1-1. DC United back home on Saturday to host Toronto at Audi Field. Nationals were out at Colorado and the Nats shut out the Rockies 8-0 to win that series. Cade Cavalli, 6 innings, striking out 8. He gets the win. He's 7-4. Bullpen solid. Have not been the best this year, but they were good on Wednesday. Nats improved to 52-51. They're back home Friday to start a series against the Arizona Diamondbacks. Baltimore lost the first game of a day-night doubleheader at Fenway Park to Boston, so the Red Sox had a 15-game winning streak going into the nightcap, but Baltimore ends the streak with a 5-1 victory over the Red Sox. Again, the Mystics come from behind and beat the Las Vegas Aces 199. Frank Hanrahan, WTOP Sports.
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3: 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Robert Workman, Thursday morning in the WTOP Traffic Center.
4: Road work on the outer loop of the Beltway in Montgomery County. First at Connecticut Avenue, two left lanes blocked. Then after River Road down across the American Legion Bridge. Much longer stretch there, and only one left lane is open as you head down towards the George Washington Parkway. Also doing work on the outer loop of the Beltway in the Springfield Interchange. There you want to stay over to the far right. 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I'm Robert Workman, your next traffic report in 10 minutes.
3: Let's check that forecast with Veronica.
5: Humidity continues to drop. And boy, today is just going to be a terrific Thursday. Very comfortable, good air quality, and lots of sunshine. Now, this morning, we still have some scattered clouds. Temperatures in the low to mid 60s. For the afternoon, we'll have highs in the low to mid 80s. Beautiful today. And just as nice, really, too, on Friday, partly sunny skies. We'll have some additional clouds by the late afternoon. But still, a high temperature spread of 80 to 85 degrees. I'm 7 News Chief Meteorologist Veronica Johnson in the First Alert Weather Center.
3: 72 dropping a degree in our nation's capital at 12:59.
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3: Thursday morning, July 23rd. Welcome in. I'm Dean Lane. Coming up this 1 a.m. hour, early Thursday on WTOP for you. House Republicans is where we begin, narrowly passing a $95 billion spending plan on the table to fund the war with Iran and other Trump priority.
19: A congressional panel advances a GOP bill that would block D.C. from raising taxes. I'm Mitchell Miller, today on the Hill.
20: A local lawmaker says there may be another option in the battle over a transmission line project. I'm Acacia James.
21: The driver charged in a deadly bus crash along I-95 is granted bond with a long list of conditions. I'm Scott Gelman.
3: On Wall Street, a down day at the closing bell Wednesday midweek. The Dow was down 6, NASDAQ down 146. Asian stocks are mixed this morning, mainly higher. Good morning. Welcome in for the ride. Glad you're with us. 1 o'clock on WTOP.
22: From ABC News, I'm Mike Dubusky. President Trump once again ratcheting up the tensions with Iran, saying for every ship it strikes in the Strait of Hormuz, the U.S. will attack a bridge or power plant inside Iran. ABC News Chief Global Affairs Correspondent Martha Raddatz has more from Jordan.
23: And of course, the Iranians immediately responded to this, you know, eye for an eye. If you do this to us, we'll do the same sort of thing to you. And we've already seen the Iranians striking throughout the Gulf, in Jordan, in Kuwait, in Bahrain. So if President Trump decides to do that, that is a whole new level of fight.
22: The back and forth comes as U.S. forces continue to launch strikes on Iran, the most recent of which focused on maritime capabilities, missile and drone storage facilities, and air defense assets, according to U.S. Central Command. A former modeling scout connected to Jeffrey Epstein has been found dead.
24: Daniel Seade, a one-time modeling scout for Jeffrey Epstein, was found dead in his home outside Paris on Monday. That's according to French authorities. Seade's name appears over 2,000 times in the Epstein files released by the DOJ. In emails, Seade connected Epstein to young women he recruited from around the world. Some, he would note, were teenagers, writing in one correspondence, "I feel like fishermen sometime. I catch quick."
22: ABC's James Longman. The family-ordered autopsy of Nolan Wells has come back inconclusive when it comes to determining the cause of that teenager's death. ABC's Aaron Katursky has what officials did learn.
25: The pathologist the family hired also noted he did not find evidence of any fractures, did not find any evidence of deep tissue injuries.
22: Wells went missing on the 4th of July while visiting a barrier
0: Island in Mississippi with friends. His body was found 2 days later. His family suspects foul play. And in Louisiana, Tropical Storm Bertha is moving slowly across the southern coast. 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
3: 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Thursday morning, July 23rd, 2026. Clearing overnight early morning. Daybreak low, according to Veronica, 60 to 66. Sunny later today, nice, 78, 82. Low humidity, 72 now. Good morning to you. I'm Dean Lane. We begin the ride this half hour in the 1 a.m. hour this morning for you with developing news to update you on related to a bill on Capitol Hill that local leaders in D.C. are strongly against this morning. A House panel approving Republican legislation that would force D.C. to first get approval before raising taxes or fees in the city. WTOP Capitol Hill correspondent Mitchell Miller, Thursday morning, today on the Hill.
1: The legislation, advanced by the House Oversight Committee, calls for any tax hike approved by the D.C. Council to undergo a 60-day review by the House and Senate before it could be put into effect. D.C. Delegate Eleanor Holmes Norton says the proposal is unprecedented.
2: This bill would be the biggest reduction in the District of Columbia's authority to govern itself since Congress passed the D.C. Home Rule Act in 1973.
1: But the bill's sponsor, Kentucky Republican James Comer, argues it's needed, alluding to Janice Lewis George, who's in line to become mayor.
6: Rather than cutting spending, the ultra-progressive and socialist Democrat candidate for mayor and the D.C. Council want to tax D.C. business and residents into oblivion.
1: On Capitol Hill, Mitchell Miller, WTOP News.
3: Now, the fight over that particular bill has also turned into a fight over DoorDash, believe it or not. It seems home rule advocates are calling for a boycott of the delivery company after it was revealed, apparently, that DoorDash supports the bill. CityCast DC reporter Ben Brash this morning.
9: DoorDash said, we believe in home rule, but we are going to do everything we can to fight for small DC businesses and the local economy. And the consternation from DoorDash stems from earlier this month when the DC Council approved 20-cent fees on food delivery services that would, of course, include Uber Eats and DoorDash.
3: WTLP Thursday morning at 104. A Northern Virginia congressman says a possible new route could reshape the fight over the controversial Golden to Mars transmission line locally in Loudoun County that we've been reporting on here at WTOP of late, which would put tall transmission towers, we understand, in an Ashburn neighborhood, all as part of the state's data center industry. Let's get more now as we're to where we stand this morning from WTOP's very own Acacia James.
10: Congressman Suha Subramaniam now says the towers potentially could be built along Route 606 instead, which he says is away from homes.
26: I don't believe this was considered. And the reason it wasn't considered is because people assumed that the federal agencies wouldn't go along with it. And so I reached out to those federal agencies, sat down with them, and they seemed receptive to helping move forward with this option.
10: This week, the State Corporation Commission denied a request to pause the project, leaving opponents with the option of appealing to the Virginia Supreme Court. But Subramaniam says that might not be necessary given this new option that he's pointing to.
26: If we're not going to underground these lines, which is everyone's preference in the community, then let's at least put these above ground power lines in a place that doesn't have residences or schools. It's common sense.
10: Acacia James, WTOP News.
3: Turning now to questions this week about how America's history is presented at the Smithsonian. Bringing the director of this issue of the National Museum of American History to Capitol Hill just this week, lawmakers pressed the museum's leader this week on Wednesday on exhibits and how the institution tells the story of the nation's past. Here's WTOP's Annalisa Gale this morning.
27: Director Hardwick, let me ask you, are you America first?
28: I'm a very proud American. Do you believe that men can become women? Ma'am, as the director of the museum, that's not relevant.
29: Director Dr. Anthea Hartig is responding to concerns raised by lawmakers about the National Museum of American History in a hearing in front of the House's Subcommittee on Delivering Government Efficiency, as she maintains that the museum is nonpartisan.
28: The museum does not take sides.
29: This comes after a 162-page report released earlier this month by the White House Domestic Policy Council, alleging, quote, the museum confronts visitors with materials intended to undermine faith in American institutions and the longstanding shared ideals of the American people.
28: When visitors, scholars, members of Congress tell us we've gotten something wrong, we take it seriously.
29: Hartig invited lawmakers to visit the museum, and she says she continues to fact-check the claims made in the recent report. Annalisa Gale, WTOP News.
3: WTOP at 107. Now it's this Thursday morning to the Montgomery County Council updating a local gun law to comply with a court ruling in this case. But gun rights advocates say the fight is not over. By a long shot, after the council approved the changes recently, opponents pledged to challenge the law again in court. As we hear this morning, Thursday, from WTOP's Kate Bryan.
4: The Montgomery County Council voted 10-1 to update a law that restricts where guns can be carried in public. The changes follow a state Supreme Court ruling that found the county overstepped its authority. Councilmember Dawn Lutke sponsored the bill and the changes.
5: We need to make sure we are making safe spaces for public assembly for all of our community members.
4: But Councilmember Lori Ann Sales voted against the bill.
7: I'm just concerned that this may lead to greater surveillance of everyday citizens.
4: Mark Penick with Maryland Shall Issue, a Second Amendment rights group, says if the new bill is signed into law, his group will fight it in federal court. Kate Ryan, WTOP News.
3: Good Thursday morning, July 23rd. We do indeed thank you for taking us along for the early 1 a.m. hour ride. Welcome in. It's 108 on WTOP. 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
3: Traffic and weather on the 8th. And good morning to Robert Workman this 1 a.m. hour in the WTOP Traffic Center with us.
13: Good morning, Dean. Out loop of the Beltway in Prince George's County. Road work from before Allentown Road past Joint Base Andrews up towards Ritchie Marlboro Road. Only a single right lane is open through there. They're doing work on the inner loop of the Beltway in Greenbelt in the left lane as you head past Kenilworth Avenue towards the BW Parkway. Montgomery County Beltway construction, outer loop after River Road, two left lanes blocked. Then after River Road, three right lanes are taken away. That work zone goes across the American Legion Bridge to the GW Parkway. Just one left lane open through there. Outer loop in Springfield, they're also doing work. Two left lanes are tied up. You're down to just one right lane there. Getting by on the way over towards Van Dorn Street. 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I'm Robert Workman, your next traffic report in 10 minutes.
3: Checking that forecast this 1 a.m. hour with Veronica as we get ever so close to the weekend this morning.
14: Well, here we are moving past the midpoint of summer, and the next couple of days, our weather about as good as it gets for late July. Today, we've got great air quality, a pretty blue sky we'll have, and comfortable conditions with low humidity. Temperatures this morning running in the upper 50s to mid-60s throughout the area. For the afternoon, 80 to 85 degrees. And Friday, nearly as nice, a few clouds by the afternoon. I'm 7 News Chief Meteorologist Veronica Johnson in the First Alert Weather Center.
3: Airport check temp-wise for the 1 a.m. hour Thursday morning, July 23rd, 75 degrees. We can report Reagan National this hour, 74, BWI. By Marshall, 72 Dulles, down to 72 outside the WTOP studios with traffic and weather brought to you this 1 a.m. hour Thursday. 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On WTOP, we bring you money news at 10 and 40. Over to John Wardock.
15: Americans are changing the way they shop due to weight loss drugs. Inc. magazine says a new study shows consumers on GLP-1 drugs are spending more on clothes. 65% of those surveyed say they buy multiple sizes and then return the items that do not fit. Meantime, Eataly is coming to the D.C. area. The Italian food market is going to take up two stories at Tyson's Corner Center sometime next year. Stocks lost ground Wednesday, the Dow Jones Industrial Average losing 6 points, the S&P 500 slipping 10, the NASDAQ falling 146 points. And coming up Thursday, expect news from two local defense companies. RTX and Lockheed Martin are expected to offer financial updates. John Wardock, WTOP News.
3: Overseas this 1 a.m. hour, Asian stocks this morning remain mixed, mainly higher, with the exception of the Shanghai, which is down a little better than 7 points this check. The Hang Seng is up by 334 points. The Nikkei is up by 382 and some change this morning.
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17: Debate over National Guard troops in D.C. is heating up. The deployment tied to President Trump's crime initiative could stay in place through Inauguration Day 2029.
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3: Good Thursday morning, July 23rd. Welcome in for the ride. Glad you're with us this morning. We're looking at a clearing sky overnight early morning. If you're just joining us, 60 to 66, comfortable, low humidity out there for the daybreak low, according to Veronica. Sunny later this Thursday. The better part of Thursday, 78 to 82, still low humidity, comfortable on 72 degrees in our nation's capital right now. I'm Dean Lane. Thanks for taking the ride with us. Glad you're in. Welcome. 1:13, the time now on WTOP Thursday morning.
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17: News happens here.
3: A Northern Virginia congressman says this morning there may be a new option on the table in the fight over the controversial Golden Tomorrow's transmission line project locally in Loudoun County that would put tall transmission towers in an Ashland neighborhood as part of the state's data center industry. Democratic Congressman Suhas Subramaniam now says this morning the towers potentially could be built along Route 606 instead. Congressman further says he was previously told that route was not possible because of concerns from the National Oceanic and Atmospheric Administration. But he says further, after speaking with leaders there on this issue, he says the agency appears willing now apparently to work with the community on this. The State Corporation Commission denied a request to pause the project this week, giving opponents with this situation just one more option of going to the Virginia Supreme Court. But the congressman claims that may not be necessary in the end, given this new option that he's pointing to. Congressman Subramaniam talking with WTOP about this and where we stand this morning.
26: We were told that our only option was to choose between building these power lines through residences or building these power lines on school properties. And I believe people were given a false choice. There is another route that we could do along federal property on Route 606, which is a busy road, but away from homes. And I don't believe this was considered. And the reason it wasn't considered is because people assumed that the federal agencies wouldn't go along with it. And so I reached out to those federal agencies, sat down with them, told them the situation, and they seem receptive to helping move forward with this option. I want all of the parties involved to reconsider moving forward with building these power lines through homes. I want them to consider this much better alternative, because if we're not going to underground these lines, which is everyone's preference in the community, then let's at least put these above ground power lines in a place that doesn't have residences or schools. It's common sense.
18: Do you think that it's a bit too late to handle this outside the courts now that the State Corporation Commission denied that request this week to put a pause on this, to consider other options? Does it seem like you're going to have to work on this through the court system, or is there a way to step back from that?
26: It's never too late to do the right thing. In this case, Dominion and all of the other stakeholders can work together on moving forward with this option. If the SEC won't consider the option, the courts could revert the decision back to the SEC. I think there's plenty of time for people to reconsider. No shovels have been on the ground. Nothing has been built yet. There's two options here. We can either continue a protracted legal battle over whether to ruin a community and put these lines through people's homes, or we can come back to the table and consider an option where a federal agency is willing to work with us on putting these power lines along their property that's away from homes.
18: This battle within the community has been ongoing for so long. So why is it now, just now, that you're pointing to Route 606 as potentially a viable option?
26: I was told that the parties who own land over there were not willing to work with us on making 606 an option, and that would be too complicated. I decided that I would just reach out to those parties. It's now that I'm hearing they are very much willing to work with us. NOAA in particular seems willing to at least explore the option of putting these lines along their property. And I say we move forward with a plan to do that, because power lines going through a community that doesn't want them is not a great option long term. It makes everyone look bad. These power lines are meant to just for data centers, and it's going to hurt the character of that community, lowering people's property values. And most importantly, generations that live there will have to deal with all of the impact of having these power lines go through their homes. There's one woman who's going to see poles in her literal backyard. This isn't technically a federal issue, but I'm trying to make it one, because we all have to do everything we can to prevent these power lines from going through homes.
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13: Earlier crash on the ramp from the outer loop of the Beltway in College Park to go north on I-95 is out of the way now, so your lanes are open. Still have some construction downtown, southbound on DC 295, south of Eastern Avenue, down towards Benning Road. Only a single left lane has been getting by through there. We're okay across the Anacostia and Potomac River bridges, though I do see a work crew on the outbound Teddy Roosevelt Bridge. As you come out from Constitution Avenue heading over towards the Virginia shoreline, you'll have to stay over to the right to get by there. 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I'm Robert Workman, your next traffic report in 10 minutes.
14: Humidity continues to drop, and boy, today is just going to be a terrific Thursday. Very comfortable, good air quality, and lots of sunshine. Now, this morning, we still have some scattered clouds. Temperatures in the low to mid-60s. For the afternoon, we'll have highs in the low to mid-80s. Beautiful today. And just as nice, really, too, on Friday, partly sunny skies. We'll have some additional clouds by the late afternoon, but still a high temperature spread of 80 to 85. 5 degrees. I'm 7 News Chief Meteorologist Veronica Johnson in the First Alert Weather Center.
3: Right now, we're at 75 degrees for Belvoir, 75 Foggy Bottom, 73 in Silver Spring this very early Thursday morning, 1 a.m. hour, July 23rd, 72 in Holding right now outside the WTOP studios this early morning. And coming right up this half hour for you, right here on WTOP this morning.
9: Soon it'll cost more to keep that building empty than it will to start using it in Prince George's County. I'm John Doman.
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3: Turning to the medical page, Thursday morning on WTOP, the outbreak of that parasitic bug linked to lettuce recently is growing apparently this morning, with the number of cases now in the thousands, with several hundred more yet to be confirmed by a lab this morning. Health officials to that end are still investigating all the potential sources. ABC's Elizabeth Schulze has more for us.
5: Cases of that parasitic stomach illness skyrocketing to record levels. More than 11,000 people have been sickened in 41 states. It comes just 24 hours after Health Secretary Robert F. Kennedy Jr. tried to reassure the public.
10: We do have the outbreak under control. We have done extensive forensics, epidemiological forensics.
5: The FDA has linked 1,600 cases to lettuce supplied to Taco Bell in five states. Officials say the likely source of that cyclosporiasis outbreak is Taylor Farms iceberg lettuce from a farm in Mexico.
3: Locally, Maryland has confirmed 110 cases of the parasitic bug, with 106 reported since May this past spring. Virginia has reported 79 confirmed cases. In other health news, Maryland has confirmed two new cases in southern Maryland of measles. The state's health department on this says this morning the patients recently traveled to an area of the U.S. experiencing an active measles outbreak. Including these two, Maryland now has 11 confirmed measles cases this Thursday morning this year. U.S. overall has recorded more measles cases, we're told, this year than all of last year, reaching the highest level in more than three decades. Johns Hopkins University, to that end, says there have been nearly 2,300 confirmed cases nationwide. The U.S. declaring measles eliminated back in 2000, you may remember, but continued transmission over the past year has put the designation at risk once again this morning. That bus driver charged with five counts of involuntary manslaughter in connection with May's deadly I-95 bus crash in Stafford County was back in court this week, a judge granting him bond, but he is not expected to walk free, at least not just yet. As WTOP Scott Gelman tells us Thursday morning, there are still requirements on the table that must be met before he can, in fact, be released.
20: With his wife watching here in Stafford, Jing Sheng Dong nodded as Judge Charles Clark described his bond conditions. He granted Dong $25,000 bond and ordered him to give up his licenses and passports and remain on house arrest in Virginia except for court appearances and doctor's appointments. Now, a general district court judge also has to sign off.
21: It's an accident. It's horrible. Getting a jury is going to be tough. To set aside the emotions of losing a family that just basically disintegrated and another person.
20: Attorney Thomas Walsh says Dong wasn't sleeping on his phone or under the influence at the time of the May crash.
21: When I showed him the accident news reports of the accident with the pictures, he broke down crying. The first time we met him, he started crying.
20: But prosecutors say Dong didn't slow down despite heavy congestion near an early morning work zone along I-95, close to mile marker 146. They played new video footage from nearby toll lanes and the inside of a truck and showed law enforcement drone footage to reveal how large the crash scene was. At Stafford County Circuit Court, Scott Gelman, WTOP News.
3: Here at home, Prince George's County leaders are stepping up efforts now to address vacant homes and abandoned buildings.
9: On the final session before the summer break, the council passed a package of bills targeting vacant properties. One significantly increases the property tax levied on buildings and homes deemed vacant to five times the current rate. A clear message from the county that says,
23: you don't get to just sit on these properties on your books because it doesn't really harm you financially. That there will be a higher tax rate contributed to that property.
9: Now, Council Chair Crystal Uriata says the goal is not to make money here.
23: Really, the motivation is to get them to sell it, to remodel it, to get a tenant in it, for it to be now a vibrant part of the community.
9: Another bill that passed the full council increases the fines that can be levied against property owners who not only allow their buildings to sit empty, but they do nothing to keep them looking nice and maintained either. In Largo, John Dome in WTOP News.
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4: Nationals head home with a 8-0 victory at the Colorado Rockies, the rare shutout in the Mile High City. Last time the Nats shut out the Rockies in Colorado was 2005, so this was only the second time in club history that the Nats blanked Colorado. This time 8-0, so they take 2 of 3 in Denver. Luis Garcia, 2-run homer for the Nats, but the pitching was the real story. Cade Cavalli, 6 innings, striking out 8, gets a win. Bullpen does the job. Nats now 52-51, off on Thursday, home Friday night against Arizona. Baltimore ends Boston's 15-game win streak, O's 5-1 victory, as they played a day-night double dip at Fenway Park. Red Sox winning the first one 6-3, but Baltimore gets a second one 5-1 to end that lengthy
0: club matching record winning streak. WNBA, the Mystics do it again, closing out this time the Las Vegas Aces. Mystics were down 8 points with under 4 minutes to play. Come back and beat Las Vegas 199 in D.C. Shakira Austin, 25 points, 11 of those in the fourth quarter. Mystics head into the All-Star break with a 14-12 record. Post-World Cup soccer, MLS action resuming. D.C. United goes on the road and ties the Houston Dynamo 1-1. I'm Frank Hanrahan, WTOP Sports.
3: All right, thanks, Frankie, as always. Coming up next half hour after traffic and weather this early morning for you Thursday here on WTOP.
7: Two men under arrest for what was stolen from a Maryland cemetery. I'm Neil Augenstein.
3: WTOP at 127, an update on traffic and weather just around the corner. 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
3: Traffic and weather on WTOP.
13: Slow going on the outer loop of the Beltway as you head south of River Road into the work zone down across the American Legion Bridge. Right and center lanes are blocked into the far left heading down towards the George Washington Parkway. Inner loop of the Beltway looks good from McLean over towards the 270 Spur and continuing north up towards Gaithersburg and Germantown. They're still doing some work on the outer loop of the Beltway as you head past Connecticut Avenue. Two left lanes are tied up there. Inner loop of the Beltway in Greenbelt, the work zone takes away your left lane on the way down past Kenilworth Avenue towards the Baltimore-Washington Parkway. And on the outer loop of the Beltway as you head past Joint Base Andrews, left and center lanes are blocked in the work zone going up towards Ritchie Marlboro Road. I'm Robert Workman, your next traffic report in 2 minutes.
3: Over to Veronica to check that forecast as we get ever so close to the weekend.
14: Humidity continues to drop, and boy, today is just going to be a terrific Thursday. Very comfortable, good air quality, and lots of sunshine. Now, this morning, we still have some scattered clouds. Temperatures in the low to mid-60s. For the afternoon, we'll have highs in the low to mid-80s. Beautiful today. And just as nice, really, too, on Friday, partly sunny skies. We'll have some additional clouds by the late afternoon, but still a high temperature spread of 80 to 85 degrees. I'm 7 News Chief Meteorologist Veronica Johnson in the First Alert Weather Center.
3: Right now, we're at 72 degrees in our nation's capital.
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3: Like a Thursday morning, July 23rd. We do indeed. Thank you for taking us along for the early 1 a.m. hour ride. Glad you're in. Welcome. I'm Dean Lane. Juan Herrera is our producer. Our top stories. Begin the ride this half hour updating you as the Pentagon says it carried out yet another round of strikes this week on Iran, doing so Wednesday night. It came just hours after President Donald Trump attended the dignified transfer on Wednesday of four American soldiers killed just last weekend in the Middle East. President Trump has issued a new warning this week to Iran, saying for every ship it struck in the Strait of Hormuz, the U.S. would destroy one bridge or power plant inside Iran, as we hear from ABC's Jacqueline Lee with more this morning.
24: This as Americans continue to feel it in their wallets. The average price for regular gas up 15 cents from last week, sitting around $4.08 a gallon, according to Gas Buddy.
25: My heart and my prayers go to those soldiers and their families. But, you know, this foreign policy, you know, that we have, this frankly unnecessary war against Iran, it is now affecting the pocketbook of everyday American families.
24: Jacqueline Lee, ABC News, Los Angeles.
27: I'm J.J. Green.
1: Did Russia help Iran kill U.S. troops in Jordan and Iraq? We for weeks have been reporting that U.S. officials were concerned that Russia was providing targeting information to Iran. Now there is a newer and deeper concern. Reuters is reporting that Iranian drone attacks on CIA facilities in the Gulf have prompted U.S. intelligence analysts to investigate whether Russia assisted in providing targeting information or advanced drone technology. That's according to several people familiar with U.S. intelligence. Reuters reports their sources, who are anonymous but familiar with the information, said that U.S. intelligence officials have not yet reached firm conclusions about the possible Russian involvement in attacks on U.S. forces and CIA facilities. But what we've heard is that the effectiveness and apparent precision, as well as Russia's broader technical support for Iran in the war, may be possible evidence that they're involved in this. So as we talk about the war expanding, the Houthis and other countries in the region, there are other countries who are not that may be involved.
3: WTOP National Security Correspondent J.J. Green, this early Thursday morning, where the time now is 1:33. Now to the Hill, the House has just approved a series of major pieces of legislation this week. The bills include more than $1 trillion for the Pentagon and additional funding for the war with Iran. WTOP Capitol Hill correspondent Mitchell Miller, Thursday morning, today on the Hill.
2: On this vote, the yeas are 216, the nays are 212. The bill is passed.
11: The first bill approved in a flurry of votes was the $1.1 trillion National Defense Authorization Act. The NDAA includes staggered pay raises for military personnel, ranging from 5 to 7%. Republicans also narrowly approved a $95 billion budget blueprint for a reconciliation bill. The GOP chair of the House Armed Services Committee, Mike Rogers, spoke in favor of it.
12: This resolution unlocks $60 billion in critically needed supplemental funding to support the warfighter and ensure our military readiness.
11: But Pennsylvania Democrat Brendan Boyle argued the legislation does little to help everyday Americans.
18: Nothing in there whatsoever to bring down costs, nothing to lower gas prices.
11: The House also passed a bill that bans members of Congress, their spouses, and children from trading publicly held stocks while a lawmaker is in office. On Capitol Hill, Mitchell Miller, WTOP News.
3: In the meantime, a new political poll out this week suggests support for President Donald Trump's handling of the war with Iran is slipping among the political base. Just 34% this morning of self-identified MAGA voters in this poll now say the war is worth the economic cost that we're facing right now, down 13 points from the springtime since May. A separate Washington Post poll apparently found just 15% of Americans strongly approve of the job President Trump is doing overall. Co-founder and Politico chairman John Harris this Thursday morning says the numbers could represent something fundamental in Trump's support.
19: The fundamental fact about President Trump's polling, I think, has not so far changed, and that is he's got a high floor and a low ceiling. His base is with him, and they turn out when it matters, when he calls them to. Of course, he's rarely, if ever, been above 50% with the general public. He's a polarizing, divisive figure. Democrats are united in opposition to him.
3: Harris also says this morning there's enormous frustration on Capitol Hill right now as we speak, with lawmakers unhappy with how President Trump has navigated the war in recent months, almost 5 months now, this war in length. Politico surveying more than 2,000 adults. The poll has a margin of error this morning, Thursday, of 2.1%. In other news, new Trump tariffs on Brazil went into effect officially on Wednesday this week, midweek. News Nation's Connell McShane has more on that for us.
26: That's 25% on a range of goods from wood products to ethanol, though coffee and beef are actually exempted. The White House also getting ready to roll out some new tariffs on dozens of other U.S. trading partners to replace the ones that the Supreme Court struck down.
3: The Trump administration has accused Brazil recently of unfair trade practices, citing issues such as the unfair treatment of U.S. tech firms, bribery, and corruption. WTOP at 1:36, undetermined this morning. That is the result so far, we understand, hearing from authorities of an independent autopsy commissioned by the family of one Nolan Wells. The 18-year-old went missing, you may remember, for the holiday while on July 4th break. A trip with friends in Mississippi. His body was found 2 days later, and his family this morning questions what happened leading up to his death. ABC News Chief Justice Correspondent Pierre Thomas is following.
5: The agonizing wait for answers for the parents of Nolan Wells after the autopsy they commissioned found the cause and manner of the 18-year-old's death to be undetermined.
9: There's so many people out in the public asking all of these questions, but the only question that we have is what happened to our son.
5: Wells vanished during a July 4th boat trip to a remote barrier island, and his body was recovered 2 days later.
3: ABC News Chief Justice Correspondent Pierre Thomas. 1:37, Thursday morning, July 23rd. Welcome in for the ride. An update on traffic and weather for you in just 1 minute. Meantime, if you're just joining us, glad you're in. An update now on some top stories we're following this morning here Thursday for you, right here on WTOP.
10: ABC News, I'm Mike Dubusky. President Trump out with a new threat against Iran. If it strikes ships in the Strait of Hormuz, U.S. forces will hit back at Iranian bridges and power plants. The escalation in threats comes as U.S. forces launch another wave of attacks on Iranian targets, according to U.S. Central Command. French authorities now say Daniel Siad has been found dead in his home in Paris. The former modeling scout shows up thousands of times in the Epstein files released by the Justice Department. ABC's James Hill.
17: His association with Epstein seemed to have begun after Epstein got out of jail in Florida the first time, back in 2009, 2010, after he had served time for recruiting a minor into prostitution.
10: And there's no end in sight to the wet weather for the Gulf Coast as Tropical Storm Bertha continues to slowly move westward across Louisiana. Storm surge and rip currents are the big concern there. This is ABC News.
3: Good Thursday morning, July 23rd. Welcome into WTOP, where the time now is 1:38. Traffic and weather on the 8th, and when it breaks, 24/7, guaranteed. Good morning to Robert Workman in the WTOP Traffic Center.
13: Good morning, Dean. Looks like there's a new problem southbound on the Baltimore-Washington Parkway at Route 32 at Fort Meade. Crash there. I see some flashing lights. That ramp to Route 32 may be blocked off. Watch for emergency response. Northbound, it appears your lanes are open. Coming up from the Beltway and Greenbelt towards Laurel and points north. On the right inside the Beltway, the Parkway and Route 50 both look good into northeast. There's road work still in the right in the center lane. Southbound on DC 295, south of Eastern Avenue down towards East Capitol Street. Outer loop of the Beltway, they're doing work as you go up past Joint Base Andrews. Only a single right lane is open through there. And a work zone on the inner loop of the Beltway going past Kenilworth Avenue is in the left lane. I'm Robert Workman, your next traffic report in 10 minutes.
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7: Stealing from a local cemetery, now two men are under arrest. I'm Neil Augenstein.
3: Now it's over to the P.J. 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
14: Well, here we are moving past the midpoint of summer, and the next couple of days our weather about as good as it gets for late July. Today we've got great air quality, a pretty blue sky we'll have, and comfortable conditions with low humidity. Temperatures this morning running in the upper 50s to mid 60s throughout the area. For the afternoon, 80 to 85 degrees. And Friday nearly as nice, a few clouds by the afternoon. I'm 7 News Chief Meteorologist Veronica Johnson in the First Alert Weather Center.
3: Around the region this early morning, we are looking at 74 degrees in Georgetown this check, 73 Bowie, 70 Leesburg. We're down to 72 outside the WTOP studios, where the time now on WTOP Thursday morning is 1:40. 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
20: LendingTree surveyed consumers and found 30% of Americans say they have shoplifted. That's up from 23% in 2024. The survey also asked Americans to list which stores are easiest to steal from and which retailer topped the list. Matt Schultz did the survey for LendingTree.
21: About half of respondents named Walmart as the easiest store to steal from, and that was more than double any other store on the list.
20: 47% said Walmart was the easiest to steal from. Family Dollar came in second at 21%. And with National Chicken Finger Day coming up July 27th, Popeyes is promoting its new chicken tenders, and it's teaming up with DoorDash and Uber Eats to deliver them right to your home. On Wall Street Wednesday, the Dow down 6, the S&P 500 slipping 10, the NASDAQ off 146. John Werdock, WTOP News.
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6: News
8: happens here.
3: Ousted Venezuelan President Nicolas Maduro has been given a date this week now for his trial that's upcoming in New York. They were appearing in federal court this week on drug trafficking and narco-terrorism charges in the case.
15: Former Venezuelan President Nicolas Maduro and his wife will go on trial in New York June 1st of next year on drug trafficking charges. The Maduros were in court as the federal judge made that decision Wednesday. Their lawyers continuing to object to the U.S. government going into Venezuela and snatching them from power. Protesters were also outside court.

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2: They learned that the van had been rented, and from that they were able to determine who rented it.
1: Detectives learned 100 bronze vases had been brought to a scrap dealer in another jurisdiction. They got there before they were melted down. Trey Franklin Mason and David Anthony Downing are now under arrest, and the scrap dealer is being investigated by Maryland State Police.
2: In Maryland, it is illegal for scrap dealers to buy cemetery bronze, which includes vases, markers, plaques.
1: Neil Augenstein, WTOP News.
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3: July 23rd, good Thursday morning. Welcome in for the ride here at WTOP. If you're just joining us, we're looking at a clearing sky as we roll together towards daybreak. 60 to 66, Veronica says, will be the low. Sunny later today with low humidity. Should be nice. 78 to 82, according to Veronica. 71 in our nation's capital right now. Good morning to you. I'm Dean Lane. Time now on WTOP 145. Welcome in.
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3: Seems these days support for the war with Iran appears to be slipping, even among some of President Trump's strongest supporters. This week, a new political poll out finds just 37% of self-identified MAGA voters now believe the war is worth the current economic costs that we're facing daily. That is down from 50% back in the spring in May. Another 37% say the U.S. should stay involved only if this conflict does not lead to higher cost. While nearly one in five say this morning the U.S. should end its involvement regardless of the price, end it altogether. Turning now to co-founder and chairman of Politico, John Harris, here to discuss with Ann and Sean what stood out most to him in the polling numbers.
6: It's the significant, I'd say even precipitous, softening in support among self-identified MAGA voters. And so this is not all the population. This doesn't include, you know, a lot of Democrats who never like the war and don't like anything President Trump does. This is his base. And we've seen a 13% drop from, as you said, about half down to high 30s in just a couple of months. President Trump's base does not like this war, and they especially don't like what it's doing, what they perceive it's doing to inflation.
7: We've seen other polling numbers in different surveys where, for example, I think it was the Washington Post poll the other day, where just 15% of those surveyed strongly approve of anything that he's doing right now. When a president has that low of support, not just nationwide, but from his base, what does that do to him politically?
6: We don't know. The fundamental fact about President Trump's polling, I think, it has not so far changed, and that is he's got a high floor and a low ceiling. His base is with him, and they turn out when it matters, when he calls them to. Of course, he's rarely, if ever, been above 50% with the general public. He's a polarizing, divisive figure. Democrats are united in opposition to him. So you really put your finger on the big question. Does this represent something fundamental in President Trump's support? If so, we're probably going to see that just a few months from now in the midterm elections.
8: But John, it also speaks to, as well, is he paying attention to the base as he tries, we think he's trying, to come up with some kind of exit strategy out of the war with Iran?
6: Look, he knows, and his White House political team knows, this is a really difficult stretch that they're navigating. And we see all the time President Trump trying to do things that motivate his base. His talk about election security is one big part of that. He's made a number of efforts to say he's focused on costs. What he hasn't done is, at least successfully, is get out of the Iran war. Every time he's ready to announce a ceasefire and that a deal is here, there's a new spasm.

0: of violence and back into it we go. And along with all the reciprocal effects on costs and all the rest. He's aware he's got a big problem. His options for dealing with that problem are not that many, and time is really running short. 6 weeks from now will be Labor Day. Typically, the basic contours of an election are baked by Labor Day.
1: And, of course, there are all the economic consequences of this war, the rising gas prices and prices rising on other items as well. So what's the level of concern from the Republican Party in general, particularly the members of Congress up for election in the midterms?
0: Oh, it's been clear that it is an acute concern, crossing the line into anger and frustration with the White House. They feel he's not paying attention to the politics of the moment, and he's not paying attention to their politics, those members who happen to be in competitive districts. There's enormous frustration on Capitol Hill, both with the Republican leadership and the rank and file, with how President Trump has been navigating these past few months.
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3: Road work on the outer loop of the Beltway south of River Road, down across the American Legion Bridge, right in the center lane's blocked. You only get by single file to the left, down towards the George Washington Parkway. On the outer loop as you head past Connecticut Avenue, another work zone blocking two left lanes. There's construction southbound on I-95 near Route 32 as you come down through Columbia. That's in the left lane. Over on the Baltimore Washington Parkway, there's an accident southbound on 295 at Route 32 in Fort Meade. Be alert along the right side. On the Virginia Beltway, they're working on the outer loop through the Springfield interchange to the far right, and the ramp from northbound 95 to join the outer loop of the Beltway is down to single file through that part of the work zone. I'm Robert Workman, your next traffic report in 10 minutes.
2: Veronica, with a look at that forecast as we get ever so close to the weekend this early Thursday morning.
4: What is it about today that just feels so great? I'll tell you, the soupy humidity is gone. It's very comfortable today. Temperatures this morning running in the upper 50s to mid 60s by the afternoon. Lots of sunshine and northerly wind at 5 to 10 miles per hour, and temperatures that will be topping out around 80 to 85 degrees. I've got you at 85 for Friday and Saturday. We'll have a few afternoon clouds by Friday afternoon, but pretty pleasant as we get into much of the weekend. I'm 7 News Chief Meteorologist Veronica Johnson in the First Alert Weather Center.
2: Low to mid-70s around the region, 1 a.m. hour Thursday morning, July 23rd. We're looking at 71 degrees this check this morning in Rockville, 72 Thursday morning Nashville, 75 Fort Washington, down to 71 outside the WTOP studios. And coming right up this half hour for you on WTOP this morning.
5: 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I'm Luke Lukert.
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8: This is Bishop Michael Burbidge of the Catholic Diocese of Arlington. As another exciting World Cup ends, we celebrate more than one team's victory. The World Cup reminds us of moral and social values that help us flourish both on and off the field, ambition in the service of good goals, perseverance despite challenges, and teamwork in pursuit of shared victories. Like any great team, we are strongest when we play for something greater than ourselves. Life is truly a team sport. God wants us always to contribute to a culture of fraternity where we encourage one another, work together for the common good, and become instruments of peace and harmony. May these lessons inspire us to live with generosity and hope, bringing Christ's love and peace to everyone we encounter each day. By God's grace, this is how we will win in life.
2: July 23rd, welcome in this Thursday morning ride. 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
2: ABC News This Week has obtained a brand new video of Monday's in Sydney area attack on a federal building in New York. Federal charges have been filed in this case against Andrew Arabaca, who is accused this morning of throwing fireworks in this incident on gasoline. We're told outside the building that houses an immigration court and where people usually await their naturalization. Authorities called it an anti-government attack, as we hear this morning from ABC News Chief Investigative Correspondent Aaron Katursky.
10: The suspect, wearing a helmet, first sets off fireworks that shoot into the air, then toward people on the sidewalk, before a final burst as two pedestrians stroll by. The suspect then retrieves a BB rifle. The FBI said he fired several shots. Finally, the suspect grabs an orange bucket filled with flammable liquid, dumps it on the stairwell, and lights it on fire.
2: Let's talk tech on WTOP. OpenAI says this morning one of its experimental AI systems managed to exceed the limits of a cybersecurity test and gain access instead to an outside company's systems without human direction. According to OpenAI on this incident, it happened while researchers were at the time testing advanced hacking capabilities inside a controlled environment, they called it. The company says this morning the AI exploited a previously known security flaw, escaped the test environment, and then accessed systems belonging to AI platform, the platform Hugging Face.
11: We've known for a while now, Anthropic, OpenAI, they have these new frontier models that are extraordinarily good at hacking, at cybersecurity coding. So OpenAI was testing one of these models in a secure research environment. And as part of that, they took away some of the safeguards, as you do when you're testing. And without those safeguards, this model essentially broke out of the secure research environment, accessed the internet, and decided the best way to solve its task was to hack this third-party company, Hugging Face. And obviously, that's troubling for a great number of reasons, but it really confirms what AI companies in the U.S. have been saying, that their latest models are extraordinarily capable, and that's going to have huge ramifications for cybersecurity.
2: That is Mashable tech editor Tim Wirth talking with CBS News earlier. OpenAI called the incident unprecedented and says this morning it highlights the growing cyber capabilities of next generation AI systems. Stay tuned. We continue this morning at WTOP to follow the near drowning recently of a six-year-old boy locally at a soccer camp located at the University of the District of Columbia. In a statement this week, UDC says it's deeply saddened by the incident and is reviewing exactly what happened here. The university further says the pool will remain closed until further notice. WTOP's Luke Lukert is now hearing from the family of the young boy.
12: Adonis is currently sedated. He is intubated.
13: That's Dominique Calhoun, the attorney for the family of Adonis Jackson. He says that it is an effort to protect his brain activity. Adonis's mother was called at about 1 p.m. yesterday by the camp.
12: And that call stated, hey, Adonis guzzled some water.
13: It was only when she reached Children's National that police told her Adonis had nearly drowned at the Nike soccer summer camp. According to a police report, the lifeguard manager was on his lunch break at the time. One soccer coach unsuccessfully tried to pull Adonis out, but told police he was too heavy.
12: It's not like he's an overweight kid or anything like that. He's just a big, athletic six-year-old. And to say that you couldn't pull him out means that, in our opinion, somebody there didn't have the proper training.
13: Calhoun says the family is still without answers of how nearly 30 kids were in the pool without proper supervision. Luke Luger, WTOP News.
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14: Last time the Mystics played, they ended the Golden State Valkyries' 9-game winning streak. And on Wednesday night, they ended the Las Vegas Aces' 6-game winning streak as the Mystics come from behind and beat Las Vegas 199 as the Mystics head now into the All-Star break with a 14-12 record. In Major League Soccer, DC United back at it after the World Cup break. Went on the road at Houston and tied the Dynamo 1-1. DC United back home on Saturday to host Toronto at Audi Field. Nationals were out at Colorado and the Nats shut out the Rockies 8-0 to win that series. Cade Cavalli, 6 innings, striking out 8. He gets the win. He's 7-4. Bullpen solid. Have not been the best this year, but they were good on Wednesday. Nats improved to 52-51. They're back home Friday to start a series against the Arizona Diamondbacks. Baltimore lost the first game of a day-night doubleheader at Fenway Park to Boston, so the Red Sox had a 15-game winning streak going into the nightcap, but Baltimore ends the streak with a 5-1 victory over the Red Sox. Again, the Mystics come from behind and beat the Las Vegas Aces 199. Frank Hanrahan, WTOP Sports.
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2: Thursday morning, July 23rd. Thanks for taking the ride with us this morning. 158 on WTOP. I'm going to check traffic Thursday morning with Robert Workman in the WTOP Traffic Center.
3: Accident cleanup closes the ramp from southbound VW Parkway to Route 32 at Fort Meade. Follow police direction. It looks like your through lanes, though, are open. Outer loop in Prince George's County, only a single right lane open through the work zone at Joint Base Andrews. 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I'm Robert Workman, your next traffic report in 10 minutes.
2: Right now, the forecast is looking not too bad as we head into this Thursday morning together.
4: Humidity continues to drop, and boy, today is just going to be a terrific Thursday. Very comfortable, good air quality, and lots of sunshine. Now, this morning, we still have some scattered clouds. Temperatures in the low to mid-60s. For the afternoon, we'll have highs in the low to mid-80s. Beautiful today. And just as nice, really, too, on Friday, partly sunny skies. We'll have some additional clouds by the late afternoon, but still a high temperature spread of 80 to 85 degrees. I'm 7 News Chief Meteorologist Veronica Johnson in the First Alert Weather Center.
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2: Well, Thursday morning, July 23rd. Welcome. I'm Dean Lane. Coming up this early 2 a.m. hour on WTOP. Republicans in the U.S. House have this week adopted a $95 billion budget proposal. We'll update you. A House committee has also approved a bill that would prohibit D.C. from raising taxes or fees without the approval first of Congress.
19: A local congressman says there may be a new path forward in the battle over a transmission line project. I'm Acacia James.
20: The director of the National Museum of American History answering questions about white supremacy, immigrants, LGBTQ rights, and more. I'm Annalisa Gale.
21: Montgomery County's recent approval of gun restrictions faces a likely legal challenge. I'm Kate Ryan.
2: Wall Street, the closing bell Wednesday, down across the board. Asian stocks have been mixed all morning, mainly higher. Good morning. Welcome in for the ride. Glad you're with us. 2:01 on WTOP this morning.
22: From ABC News, I'm Mike Dubusky. A night of heavy rain and high winds for southern Louisiana after Tropical Storm Bertha made landfall.
23: We did have landfall from Tropical Storm Bertha, and that made landfall in St. Bernard's Parish in southern Louisiana. So what happens next? First, let's talk about the track. By Thursday morning, it's headed just south of Lake Charles. Houston, Thursday evening, it's arriving as probably remnant lows, meaning it really starts to lose all its zeal, but still brings some impactful weather, some rain to the area and parts of central Texas by Friday morning.
22: ABC News meteorologist Samara Theodore. Meanwhile, flood watches are in effect across six states in the eastern U.S. thanks to a stalled front over the mid-Atlantic. U.S. CENTCOM has conducted another round of strikes on Iranian targets. It came hours after President Trump attended the dignified transfer of four American soldiers killed last weekend in the Middle East.
24: President Trump bringing the family of fallen soldier First Lieutenant Tyler Fian on board Air Force One from Dover to Marietta, Georgia, and recognizing them at a rally.
25: To Sherry and Stephen and David, we will carry Tyler's memory in our hearts forever, and I just want to thank you. It's an honor to have you here today. Please.
24: Human rights activists in Iran say they've recorded 3,684 casualties since the war began. Jacqueline Lee, ABC News, Los Angeles.
22: The outbreak of cyclosporiasis, the parasitic bug linked to lettuce, is growing, with the number of cases now topping 11,000.
26: In New York, Chase Strangio says he was one of more than 40 people sickened after eating a boxed lunch at a corporate event and had symptoms for weeks.
27: The main difference between this illness from the cyclospora parasite and other stomach bugs
0: drugs was that it would not go away. It lasted a long time. I had ongoing pain.
1: There are more than double the number of cases we see in a typical year, and we're only halfway through the season.
22: ABC's Elizabeth Schulze, you're listening to ABC News.
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2: 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Thursday morning, July 23rd. Clearing, daybreak low, 60 to 67 with low humidity. Sunny later today, still low humidity, 78 to 82. 71 today, the high, according to Veronica. Good morning to you. I'm Dean Lane. Our top story this hour involves potential federal interference in D.C.'s local government. To update you on this morning, a House committee has now this week approved a bill on the table that would prohibit D.C. from raising taxes or fees without first getting the approval of Congress. Local leaders are strongly against this, as you might imagine. Let's get more now from WTOP Capitol Hill correspondent Mitchell Miller. Thursday morning, today on the Hill.
6: The bill is sponsored by the Republican chair of the House Oversight Committee, James Comer.
7: Radical D.C. Democrats want to solve their spending problem by reaching deeper into taxpayers' pockets and driving further on the path to socialism.
6: Comer's committee approved the bill on a 23-18 vote. Under the legislation, Congress would have 60 days before deciding whether to allow for a tax increase approved by the D.C. Council. D.C. Delegate Eleanor Holmes Norton says if approved, it would be the most consequential reduction in D.C.'s authority to govern itself since Home Rule was enacted in 1973.
8: D.C. could not impose or increase or cut or eliminate a tax without congressional approval.
6: On Capitol Hill, Mitchell Miller, WTOP News.
2: A Northern Virginia congressman says this morning there may be a new option on the table in the fight over that controversial Golden to Mars transmission line project, as it's called locally, being developed in Loudoun County that would put tall transmission towers in an Ashburn neighborhood, all as part of the state's data center industry. With more on where we stand this morning and an update, we turn to WTOP's Acacia James.
10: Congressman Suha Subramaniam now says the towers potentially could be built in another location.
27: There's another route that we could do along federal property on Route 606, which is a busy road, but away from homes.
10: He says he was previously told that that route was not possible because of concerns from the National Oceanic and Atmospheric Administration, but officials seemed receptive after he reached out to them. His remarks come as the State Corporation Commission denied a request to pause the project this week, giving opponents just one more option of going to the Virginia Supreme Court. But Subramaniam says that may not be necessary given this new option.
27: We can either continue protracted legal battle over whether to ruin a community, or we can come back to the table and consider an option where a federal agency is willing to work with us.
10: Acacia James, WTOP News.
2: WTOP at 2:06. Turning now to the head of the National Museum of American History this morning, facing questions just this week from lawmakers, doing so on Wednesday on Capitol Hill after a White House report was issued earlier this month, criticizing the museum's portrayal of our American history. That story from WTOP's Annalisa Gale Thursday morning.
28: Are you promoting a white supremacy culture at the Smithsonian?
29: No, we're not promoting any ideology.
28: What is Latina power?
30: Director Dr. Anthea Hartig responding to questions from lawmakers on Tuesday regarding the National Museum of American History in a hearing in front of the House's subcommittee on delivering government efficiency, as she maintains that the museum is nonpartisan.
29: The museum does not take sides in America's political debates.
30: The hearing comes after a 162-page report released earlier this month by the White House Domestic Policy Council alleging that leaders at the museum have moved away from, quote, straightforward historical education and scholarship toward an extreme political activism that seeks to transform our country.
29: When visitors, scholars, members of Congress tell us we've gotten something wrong, we take it seriously.
30: Annalisa Gale, WTOP News.
2: After Maryland's highest court ruled Montgomery County locally went too far in restricting where people can carry guns, County leaders to that end moved quickly, we're told, to revise that law. But even with those changes, opponents say this morning another court challenge is likely, as we hear from WTOP's Kate Ryan.
3: The bill that passed the Montgomery County Council Tuesday bans firearms from being carried within 100 yards of schools, houses of worship, courts, parks, and libraries. Councilmember Don Lutke says the changes do not add new restrictions.
4: And the only things that were removed are the things that were found to be in excess of the county's authority or otherwise preempted by state law.
3: But Mark Penick with Maryland Shall Issue, a Second Amendment rights group, says his group will go to court if the bill is signed into law.
9: The idea that they can use this designations to basically ban people from walking around in the county and think that's consistent with the Second Amendment is simply absurd.
3: Kate Ryan, WTOP News.
2: Good morning to you. Welcome in for the ride here at WTOP, where the time now is 2:08.
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2: Big weather on the 8th. Good Thursday morning to Robert Workman with us this early hour in the WTOP Traffic Center.
13: Good morning, Dean. Looks like we've got an issue southbound on 270 south of Montrose Road. Accident had tied up a couple of lanes through there. Now authorities saying they're stopping all traffic south of Montrose Road down towards the lane divide. So be alert on the trip down through Rockville as you head for 495. Around the outer loop of the Beltway in Montgomery County, road work after Connecticut Avenue is in the two left lanes, and then a separate work zone after River Road blocks three right lanes, and that work goes across the American Legion Bridge down towards the George Washington Parkway in McLean. Selling your car, watch out for fake payments, unsafe meetups, endless haggling, or you could just sell to Fitzgerald and know exactly who you're dealing with. 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I'm Robert Workman, your next traffic report in 10 minutes.
2: Now we look at the forecast with Veronica this early morning here at WTOP, this 2 a.m. hour.
14: Oh, my goodness. Amazing weather here for late July with below average temperatures. We're going to be in the low to mid 80s each afternoon over the next couple of days and low humidity, great air quality, in fact, also for today. Temperatures this morning running in the upper 50s to mid 60s for the afternoon, about 80 to 85 degrees. And we'll do it all over again on Friday, but by Friday afternoon, there could be a few high clouds slipping in. I'm 7 News Chief Meteorologist Veronica Johnson in the First Alert Weather Center.
2: Low to mid 70s around the region, 2 a.m. hour, Thursday morning, July 23rd. We're at 72 this morning, Upper Marlboro, this check, 74 Woodbridge. It's 74 as well in our nation's capital, 71 and holding outside our WTOP studios. 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
15: Google is going to make it easier to switch from an iPhone to an Android device. TechCrunch says Google is simplifying the onboarding process so you can transfer your photos, videos, and contact information. A major Wall Street player is buying a local apartment building. Goldman Sachs is buying the Milton in the Pentagon City neighborhood of Arlington. The Washington Business Journal says the 11-story building went for $142 million. All three major stock averages saw red on Wednesday. At the closing bell, the Dow Jones Industrial Average lost 6 points. The S&P 500 was down 10, and the NASDAQ fell 146 points. And we get the latest on the job market Thursday with fresh news about jobless claims. John Wardock, WTOP News.
2: Checking overseas this morning, Asian stock markets are now this check in the 2 a.m. hour, higher across the board this morning. The Shanghai is up by a little better than 2 points. The Hang Seng is up by 303. The Nikkei up this morning by 342 and some change. Good morning. Thanks for joining us here on WTOP. Glad you're in.
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2: Locally, there are too many abandoned and rundown buildings and homes in Prince George's County. Well, leaders are now trying to make the owners of those properties clean up or pay up. This morning, WTOP's John Doman joins Ann and Sean to discuss.
19: They've done a few things, actually. So one of them is if you have a property, whether it's commercial, industrial, or residential, and it just sits vacant and empty, the property tax rate goes up five times what it is right now. And then on top of that, if you have it and you just let it go, like, you know, some people take care of their properties, even if they don't have anything going on there. Some people don't. If it just sits there abandoned, weeds growing, vines, just a mess, broken windows, then you're also going to face fines that start at $2,000 on the first day. And if they keep checking back and going in and every day and nothing's changed, it'll be $5,000 a day on top of that. So they're trying to get people to, you know, basically to sell. To do something with their properties, put them to use. And if people aren't going to do that, it's going to cost them money.
20: You mentioned the chair of the council has some personal experience with this problem in her own neighborhood. What's she saying?
19: Well, she was telling me about a house that's basically right next door to her that has had issues with a fire in the shed, vagrants, drug activity. And, you know, I don't think her experience is all that unique. There are a lot of houses around the county in good parts and bad parts that just sit empty. And then there's businesses, too, some of them in prime locations that, for whatever reason, they're not open anymore and they just sit there empty and they become an eyesore. They bring down the values of the other businesses around there. They bring down the values of the homes that are around there. Nobody wants that. And so, you know, some of that certainly was motivated by her own personal experiences, but I think it's an experience that a lot of people who live in the county can share and relate to.
21: Well, jacking up property taxes five times the regular rate for some of these violations might seem excessive to some. Is there a sense that maybe this whole thing would be a way to actually raise revenue here?
19: Well, they said that the idea is not to raise revenue, that it's to be punitive, to sort of spur people to actually do something with the business or the home. You know, if you can't put it to use, if you're not going to occupy it with your business or find somebody to do it, then sell it to somebody who might be able to put it to good use. You know, we did a story this morning about how there's all these empty lots for sale around the region and how Zillow thinks that would be a great place to start building more homes and sort of alleviate some of the housing crisis. I mean, it's the same sort a deal. There's such a shortage of housing right now, and to have homes just sit empty for months or years at a time, that doesn't benefit anybody, and it certainly doesn't benefit the value of the neighborhood. And when there are people out there looking for homes, looking to put them to good use, you know, if you're not willing to sell on your own, this is the incentive to do that. At least that's the reasoning of the county council.
20: And before we go, John, we understand county leaders also want to give residents incentive to point out some of these rundown properties. What's that about?
19: Yeah, so this is a program that is in place in other parts of the region and in the country as well. It's one of those where if you see something that is just so obviously a code violation, take a picture, let the county know, they'll handle it. You know, they'll go in, start assessing the fines, do the inspections. And if they agree with you that this is a problem, then, you know, you might get a little money back off the fine that's collected for doing your part to let everybody know that there's a problem that needs to be fixed.
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13: Accident cleanup underway southbound on 270 south of Montrose Road. They stopped all traffic for a few minutes. May do that again here. Be alert for police direction as you head down towards the lane divide. On the ride down I-95, getting past Route 32, construction in the left lane. Southbound on the BW Parkway, a crash at Route 32. Looks like the exit ramp to go west on Route 32 may be temporarily blocked. Your through lanes appear to be open. On the outer loop of the Beltway, there's road work in Prince George's County. Left and center lanes blocked from Allentown Road up towards Ritchie Marlboro Road. Stay over to the far right. Second work zone up ahead now as you approach the Baltimore-Washington Parkway. That's going to be in the left lane. I'm Robert Workman. Your next traffic report in 10 minutes.
14: Oh my goodness. Amazing weather here for late July with below average temperatures. We're going to be in the low to mid 80s each afternoon over the next couple of days and low humidity, great air quality. In fact, also for today, temperatures this morning running in the upper 50s to mid 60s for the afternoon, about 80 to 85 degrees. And we'll do it all over again on Friday. But by Friday afternoon, there could be a few high clouds slipping in. I'm 7 News Chief Meteorologist Veronica Johnson in the First Alert Weather Center.
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2: Undetermined this morning. That is the result so far of an independent autopsy commissioned by the family of one Nolan Wells. The 18-year-old went missing, as we've reported on WTOP, on the holiday, a July 4th trip with friends in Mississippi. His body was eventually found 2 days later, and his family this morning questions what happened leading up to that death. ABC News Chief Justice Correspondent Pierre Thomas with more for us.
31: Sources telling ABC News, Wells was found wearing only swim trunks face down in the water, consistent with a drowning. The state's autopsy is still pending. The family autopsy found there were no fractures or deep tissue injuries, but described an area of red discoloration on the back of his head.
2: Latest numbers this morning are in on that parasite outbreak that's sickened thousands across the country. Maryland this morning now confirming 110 cases, with 106 reported since May. Virginia has reported at least 79 confirmed cases. Nationwide, the CDC, Centers for Disease Control and Prevention, says this morning more than 11,000 cases overall have been reported across 41 different states, though not all have been confirmed through lab testing. The parasite contaminates food. People affected are often left with serious gastrointestinal symptoms. We'll keep you updated as we learn more. It's been about 2 months now since a charter bus crash locally on I-95 in Stafford County, killing five people and injuring dozens more. Now the driver in this case is charged this morning with multiple counts of involuntary manslaughter and has been granted bond in the case. But WTOP Scott Gelman tells us on Thursday morning. He has to clear another legal hurdle, apparently, before he can be released from custody.
3: Judge Charles Clark is ordering $25,000 bond and is describing several other conditions here in Stafford. He says Jing Sheng Dong has to give up passports and licenses and has to stay on house arrest in Virginia until trial. Now, a general district court judge has to agree before Dong can be released.
4: There's videos from inside the bus where he's driving. Not asleep, not on a phone, no drugs and stuff. It's just a horrible accident.
3: That's Dong's attorney, Thomas Walsh. Prosecutors are pointing to a previous speeding stop in Annapolis, and they say he didn't slow down along I-95 back in May, despite cars hitting their brakes in an early morning work zone. In court, they showed photos of the chain reaction crash and new video footage from nearby toll lanes and inside a truck. Dong is facing 5 involuntary manslaughter charges.
4: This is criminal, and that's going to be hard to make sure, because a jury's going to want to find somebody wrong or guilty because of what happened to these families.
3: In Stafford, Scott Gelman, WTOP News.
2: Two men are accused of stealing vases from plots at a Maryland cemetery, all happening in Waldorf this summer, as we hear this morning from WTOP's Neil Augenstein.
8: The bronze memorial vases were stolen from the Trinity Memorial Gardens in Waldorf in June and July.
9: Our detectives were conducting late-night checks in the area of the cemetery when, on July 8th, they noticed a van parked in a spot that really didn't make sense for that time of night or the location.
8: Charles County Sheriff's spokeswoman Diane Richardson.
9: Then they recovered at least 40 vases that were found in a trash can near the van.
8: Detectives were able to determine the van was rented and then who rented it, and that 100 bronze vases were brought to a scrap dealer in another jurisdiction.
9: We actually went to that scrap dealer and were able to recover over 100 vases.
8: Trey Franklin Mason and David Anthony Downing are under arrest, and the scrap dealer's being investigated because it's illegal for a scrap dealer to buy cemetery bronze. Neil Augenstein, WTOP News.
2: Let's talk tech stuff on WTOP Thursday morning. Heard this morning coming that Chick-fil-A apparently was targeted by hackers recently. Some personal information may have been compromised here.
10: Chick-fil-A says the recent cyber attack in June likely exposed personal information of its loyalty account holders. The fast food restaurant sent a letter to customers saying it identified suspicious login activity to certain accounts on July 13th. After an investigation, Chick-fil-A found that some data had been briefly compromised, including names, email, and phone information, along with the last 4 digits of some credit cards. The company says it took immediate security measures, including forced logouts and wiping stored payment methods. Michelle Franzen, ABC News.
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11: Nationals head home with a 8-0 victory at the Colorado Rockies, the rare shutout in the Mile High City. Last time the Nats shut out the Rockies in Colorado was 2005, so this was only the second time in club history that the Nats blank Colorado. This time 8-0, so they take 2 of 3 in Denver. Luis Garcia, 2-run homer for the Nats, but the pitching was the real story. Cade Cavalli, 6 innings, striking out 8, gets a win. Bullpen does the job. Nats now 52-51, off on Thursday, home Friday night against Arizona. Baltimore ends Boston's 15-game win streak. O's 5-1 victory as they played a day-night double dip at Fenway Park. Red Sox winning the first one 6-3, but Baltimore gets a second one 5-1 to end that lengthy club-matching record winning streak. WNBA, the Mystics do it again, closing out this time the Las Vegas Aces. Mystics were down 8 points with under 4 minutes to play. Come back and beat Las Vegas 199 in D.C. Shakira Austin, 25 points, 11 of those in the fourth quarter. Mystics head into the All-Star break with a 14-12 record. Post-World Cup soccer, MLS action resuming. D.C. United goes on the road and ties the Houston Dynamo 1-1. Frank Hanrahan, WTOP Sports.
2: All right, thanks, Frankie. As always, the Pentagon says it carried out another round of strikes on Iran Wednesday night. We'll update you coming up next half hour after traffic and weather. 227 Traffic and Weather is next. 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
2: 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Good morning.
5: Traffic and weather on WTOP.
14: All traffic stopped southbound on 270 south of Montrose Road. Crash cleanup there, and authorities have blocked off the regular and the local lanes on your way down towards the lane divide. So look sharp on your way down towards Rockville. Outer loop of the Beltway, there's road work after Connecticut Avenue in the two left lanes. Then a separate work zone south of River Road. That's going to block the right and center lanes as you head down across the American Legion Bridge. Just one left lane open on the way down towards the George Washington Parkway. Beltway in Springfield, work continues on the outer loop as you head past the 395 and 95 ramps. Stay to the far right to get by. I'm Robert Workman, your next traffic report in 10 minutes.
2: Let's check that forecast with Veronica this morning as we get ever so close to the weekend this early Thursday morning.
16: Well, here we are moving past the midpoint of summer, and the next couple of days our weather about as good as it gets for late July. Today we've got great air quality, a pretty blue sky we'll have, and comfortable conditions with low humidity. Temperatures this morning running in the upper 50s to mid 60s throughout the area. For the afternoon, 80 to 85 degrees. And Friday nearly as nice, a few clouds by the afternoon. I'm 7 News Chief Meteorologist Veronica Johnson in the First Alert Weather Center.
2: 68 degrees in Gaithersburg, 72 Arlington, 72 Lanham. We're at 70 straight up and holding outside the WTOP studio.
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2: Like a Thursday morning, July 23rd, 2026. We do indeed. Thank you for taking us along for the early 2 a.m. hour ride. Welcome in. Glad you're with us. I'm Dean Lane. Juan Herrera is our producer. Begin the ride this half hour updating you on the war with Iran. The Pentagon says it carried out another round of strikes this week on Wednesday on Iran. It came just hours after President Donald Trump attended the dignified transfer of four American soldiers killed just last weekend in the Middle East. President Trump further issuing a new warning this morning to Iran, saying for every ship it struck in the Strait of Hormuz, the U.S. would now destroy one bridge or power plant inside Iran. ABC's Jacqueline Lee with more on that.
20: President Trump bringing the family of fallen soldier First Lieutenant Tyler Fian on board Air Force One from Dover to Marietta, Georgia, and recognizing them at a rally.
21: To Sherry and Stephen and David, we will carry Tyler's memory in our hearts forever, and I just want to thank you. It's an honor to have you here today. Please.
20: Human rights activists in Iran say they've recorded 3,684 casualties since the war began. Jacqueline Lee, ABC News, Los Angeles.
2: WTOP at 2:31 Thursday morning. There are reports now that Russian intelligence is supplying detailed intelligence to Iran these days. More on that from WTOP National Security Correspondent J.J. Green.
28: That intelligence has allegedly, according to Reuters, helped facilitate Iranian drone attacks on CIA facilities in the Middle East. That has prompted U.S. intelligence analysts to investigate whether Russia assisted by providing targeted information or advanced drone technology. Was Russia involved in the killing of U.S. troops over the weekend? We don't know. But a bigger question is, How does Russia know where U.S. troops and U.S. intelligence facilities are? Several former U.S. intelligence sources say they use a mix of satellites, signals intelligence, cyber access, human networks, and open source tracking. U.S. bases, ships, aircraft, and logistics routes all leave signatures. Radar activity, flight paths, port movements, commercial satellite images as well. And then there's local reporting and social media. The big concern is Russia may not need to give Iran a perfect target list. Even confirming where U.S. assets are generally, when they move or when a base is active, can sharpen Iranian targeting and make attacks more dangerous.
2: WTOP National Security Correspondent J.J. Green Thursday morning at 2:32. While President Trump tries apparently to bring Iran to the table again to make sure Iran does not get a nuclear weapon of any sort, he's making a deal apparently this week with another country. ABC News Chief Global Affairs Correspondent Martha Raddatz with that.
4: While vowing to stop Iran from obtaining a nuclear weapon, the Trump administration signing a landmark nuclear deal with Saudi Arabia to allow them to develop a civil nuclear program and enrich uranium. The agreement sparking fierce backlash among 9/11 families who urged the White House not to move forward with the deal, while litigation over Saudi Arabia's alleged ties to the 2001 terrorist attacks remains unresolved in federal court.
2: There's been a flurry of legislative activity just this week at the U.S. House ahead of lawmakers' big summer break right around the corner. Republicans have this week approved three bills involving funding for the Pentagon, the war with Iran, and stock trading restrictions for lawmakers. Let's get more from WTOP's Capitol Hill correspondent Mitchell Miller Thursday morning, Today on the Hill.
6: The concurrent resolution is adopted.
7: House Republicans on a 216-214 vote approved a $95 billion budget blueprint for a GOP reconciliation bill that includes funding for the war with Iran. Pennsylvania Democrat Brendan Boyle argued against the bill, saying President Trump should have never started the war.
22: A reckless decision with absolutely no plan on how to achieve victory.
7: But the Republican chair of the House Budget Committee, Jody Arrington, says Democrats are headed in the wrong direction before the midterm elections.
23: The Democrat Party has doubled down on their radical agenda and has hastened their march to Democrat socialism.
7: The House also approved a $1.1 trillion defense policy bill that includes staggered 5-7% pay hikes for military personnel. And a bill was also passed that would place new restrictions on members of Congress and their families related to trading stocks. On Capitol Hill, Mitchell Miller, WTOP News.
2: Meantime, word coming this Thursday morning that support for the U.S. war with Iran appears to be softening quite a bit among President Trump's strongest supporters these days. A new political poll on this front finds just 37% of self-identified MAGA voters say the war is worth the economic cost that we're facing right now. Co-founder and chairman of Politico, John Harris, this morning say that is actually down from 50% back in the spring and May.
24: It's the significant, I'd say even precipitous softening in support among self-identified MAGA voters. So this is not all the population. This doesn't include, you know, a lot of Democrats who never liked the war and don't like anything President Trump does. President Trump's base does not like this war, and they especially don't like what it's doing, what they perceive it's doing to inflation.
2: The poll also shows this morning another 37%, we're told, of self-identified MAGA voters say the U.S. should stay involved only if this conflict does not drive up costs further, while nearly one in five say the U.S. should end the involvement regardless of the economic impact. Politico surveyed more than 2,000 adults for this poll. The poll has a margin of error this morning of 2.1%. WTOP at 2:36. A former modeling scout who introduced young women to Jeffrey Epstein has been found dead recently in his home outside of Paris. This morning, ABC's James Longman has more on this investigation into one Daniel Siad.
25: Daniel Siad, a one-time modeling scout for Jeffrey Epstein, was found dead in his home outside Paris on Monday. That's according to French authorities. Siad's name appears over 2,000 times in the Epstein files released by the DOJ. In emails, Siad connected Epstein to young women he recruited from around the world. Some, he would note, were teenagers, writing in one correspondence, "I feel like fishermen sometime, I catch quick."
2: And they're trying it again, we hear. The new White House Correspondents' Dinner set for Friday night this week here in D.C. at the Waldorf Astoria Hotel, formerly the Trump International Hotel. The first dinner was canceled back in April, you remember, when a gunman, who prosecutors say was trying to assassinate the president, opened fire at the Washington Hilton.
0: Days ahead of the redo of the Correspondents' Dinner at a different hotel across town, the top officials of the Secret Service say what happened in late April was a success.
3: The system worked.
0: Director Sean Curran says the suspect was stopped at a checkpoint near the entrance of the ballroom, but over 100 yards from where the president was seated on stage.
3: We expect things to happen at the Magatomers, which is why we set them up.
0: This Friday night, the Correspondents Association will honor the officer who stopped the alleged gunman in April.
2: Good Thursday
0: Stephen
2: morning.
0: Portnoy, ABC News, Washington.
2: Now it's my turn. Good Thursday morning, July 23rd. Welcome in for the ride. 2:37, an update on traffic and weather in just 1 minute.
8: ABC News, I'm Mike Dubusky. Tropical storm Bertha is right now making its slow westward march across southern Louisiana, dumping rain and bringing with it the risk of dangerous storm surge and rip currents. President Trump has issued a new warning to Iran, saying for every ship that country strikes in the Strait of Hormuz, the U.S. will destroy one bridge or power plant inside Iran. ABC News Chief Global Affairs Correspondent Martha Raddatz has more from Jordan.
9: Well, that's a pretty extraordinary statement. International law does not allow that kind of attack on civilian infrastructure on purpose. If you accidentally hit something and you're doing a bombing run on military targets, that's one thing. But to say and follow through and bomb civilian infrastructure is potentially, according to international law, a war crime.
8: It comes after the 12th straight night of U.S. strikes on Iranian targets. This is ABC News.
2: A Thursday morning, July 23rd. Thanks for taking the 2 a.m. hour ride with us. Glad you're in. 2:38, the time to be exact. Welcome. I'm thinking weather on the 8th. Good morning to Robert Workman Thursday at WTOP Traffic Center this morning.
14: Good morning, Dean. Still working on the crash cleanup southbound on 270 after Montrose Road. State police had closed everything for a few minutes. They've reopened the left and center lanes now. So everything is now along the right side of the roadway near the point where all the lanes come together south of Montrose Road on the way down towards the lane divide. The good news is you can get down to the Beltway now. Over on the BW Parkway, new crash northbound just north of the Beltway near Greenbelt Road. Right and center lanes are blocked. You're only getting by a single file to the left. Not sure if you're going to be able to make that exit for Greenbelt Road off of the northbound BW Parkway. Southbound on the Parkway, they're still working on the crash cleanup at Route 32 in Fort Meade. The exit ramp there is closed, but your through lanes appear to be open. I'm Robert Workman, your next traffic report in 10 minutes.
2: Now it's over to the P.J. 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Here now, 7 News First Alert Chief Meteorologist Veronica Johnson with a look at that forecast as we get ever so close to the weekend this Thursday morning.
16: Humidity continues to drop, and boy, today's just going to be a terrific Thursday. Very comfortable, good air quality, and lots of sunshine. Now, this morning, we still have some scattered clouds. Temperatures in the low to mid 60s. For the afternoon, we'll have highs in the low to mid 80s. Beautiful today. And just as nice, really, too, on Friday, partly sunny skies. We'll have some additional clouds by the late afternoon, but still a high temperature spread of 80 to 85 degrees. I'm 7 News Chief Meteorologist Veronica Johnson in the First Alert Weather Center.
2: 70s around the region this morning, 70 straight up in Reston this 2 a.m. hour, Thursday morning, July 23rd. We're at 70 as well. Bethesda this check, 74 on the National Mall. Down a degree now to 70 outside the WTOP studios. For the time now on WTOP on your Thursday morning is 2:40. On WTOP, of course, we bring you money news at 10 and 40. We turn it over now to John Warthog this morning.
10: LendingTree surveyed consumers and found 30% of Americans say they have shoplifted. That's up from 23% in 2024. The survey also asked Americans to list which stores are easiest to steal from and which retailer topped the list. Matt Schultz did the survey for LendingTree.
11: About half of respondents named Walmart as the easiest store to steal from, and that was more than double any other store on the list.
10: 47% said Walmart was the easiest to steal from. Family Dollar came in second at 21%. And with National Chicken Finger Day coming up July 27th, Popeyes is promoting its new chicken tenders, and it's teaming up with DoorDash and Uber Eats to deliver them right to your home. On Wall Street Wednesday, the Dow down 6, the S&P 500 slipping 10, the NASDAQ off 146. John Werdock, WTOP News.
2: Overseas this 2 a.m. hour, Asian stocks this check higher across the board. This morning, the Shanghai is up by a little better than 2 points. The Hang Seng is up by 304 and some change. The Nikkei up this morning by 191 points. Good morning. Thanks for taking the ride with us this morning right here at WTOP.
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2: America's lead in artificial intelligence this morning may be shrinking. For months now, U.S. companies like OpenAI and Anthropic appeared well ahead of their Chinese competitors. But experts say this morning Chinese AI models are apparently making huge progress these days. AI is becoming a battleground in the broader rivalry that's taking place between the U.S. and China over the issue of technology and economic leadership.
13: The big concern is that China is rapidly closing the gap on leading U.S. frontier models, and they're doing it with open models that are a fraction of the cost. And that's incentivizing companies like Airbnb and others to use those Chinese models rather than spending millions or tens of millions of dollars in some cases on expensive AI products from Anthropic and OpenAI. There are also security concerns about these models. The latest, like Kimi K3 and Alibaba's Qwen, some of these are showing advanced cyber capabilities, the ability to aid or launch cyber attacks or contribute to other crimes. And now these open models could be available for others. And these Chinese companies are not subject to the same government.

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1: Could face fines if they fail to secure, maintain, or redevelop long empty properties. WTOP's John Doman is following.
2: A package of bills passed the county council dealing with vacant properties, whether homes or businesses. One significantly increases the property tax rate for those that sit empty.
3: When you look at having to pay five times the tax rate, if you allow that property to sit vacant and dormant, that makes them look at it and then make an evaluation on how to revitalize that property, and that's the goal.
2: That's Council Chair Crystal Oriotta, the lead sponsor of the legislation. Another bill that passed increases the fines that can be levied on the owners of properties that become dilapidated and blighted in part because they're sitting vacant and abandoned.
3: Sometimes we understand that we need to have stricter rules, regulations, and laws to move the businesses in that way and motivate them to be partners in the community.
2: In Largo, John Dome in WTOP News.
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7: here.
1: A House committee has approved a bill this week that would prohibit D.C. from raising taxes or fees without first getting the approval of Congress. Local leaders, as you might imagine, are strongly against this idea. While the bill cleared the committee, it still, we're told, faces votes in the full House and Senate. Meantime, home rule advocates are calling for a boycott of DoorDash following that congressional hearing after it was revealed, apparently, that DoorDash supports the measure. For more, we turn to CityCast DC reporter Ben Brash joining us on WTOP Thursday morning.
8: DoorDash said, we believe in home rule, but we are going to do everything we can to fight for small DC businesses and the local economy. And the consternation from DoorDash stems from earlier this month when the DC Council approved 20-cent fees on food delivery services. That would, of course, include Uber Eats and DoorDash. DoorDash was really coming out against this, trying to get the DC Council to not have that go through. Here we are again with this bill that deals with fees. And so DoorDash said, you know what? We want to lend our name to this fight once again.
9: If we take a few steps back, this legislation would effectively make it potentially more difficult for local leaders to raise taxes and fees in the district. So DoorDash has a pretty big dog in this fight because DoorDash would be directly impacted by taxes and fees.
8: That is exactly correct. The way that the bill is written right now is that DC would need congressional approval for, yes, indeed, any new tax or increase of a tax or a fee greater than $500. Now, I suppose you could really be ordering a lot of DoorDash for everybody like on Super Bowl Sunday. But $500 would be quite a fee. And that's something that some council members have pointed out to say, wait a second, this isn't going to apply to DoorDash. Who's going to spend $500 in fees on a DoorDash order?
9: This is an issue that has people really invested in DC's home rule, DC's autonomy, very upset because it would really put a lot of power in the hands of members of Congress. Maybe even members of Congress could just reject proposed taxes and fees that have been approved by local leaders in DC. So now that DoorDash is getting involved and publicly supporting this controversial legislation, what are local advocates in DC saying about DoorDash?
8: The Free DC movement and other activists have called for everyone to delete DoorDash from their phones. They are demanding that the company withdraw their support of this bill and that people not use DoorDash.

0: while they're in support of this legislation.
1: It's pretty rare to see a business that deals widely with the general public like DoorDash come out in support of legislation that obviously will anger like 50% of its customer base locally.
0: You know, it's interesting. We always ask for companies to take a stand right up until it's something that we don't agree with. And then it's no, thank you. I don't want to hear from you anymore. In DoorDash's mind, they're fighting for local businesses. The idea being that these fees and everything's going to trickle down and people might be less likely to buy if there are these fees and so on. But for people in DC, what is more important than autonomy? There's not much more important than statehood to a lot of people here in DC. Some people are saying this is a bit of a lobbying blunder to step into the fray like this. I've seen some folks on social media say, look, if you're trying to get rid of that 20-cent fee, this is not the way to go about it.
1: That's reporter Ben Brash with CityCast DC.
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3: Construction on the outer loop of the Beltway in Greenbelt near the BW Parkway is in the left lane. There's also crash cleanup northbound on the BW Parkway just north of the Beltway at Greenbelt Road. There, you need to stay over to the far left in order to get by. Montgomery County, there's road work on the outer loop near Connecticut Avenue in the two left lanes. And then again, south of River Road, it's three right lanes blocked in that work zone down across the American Legion Bridge. A couple of SUVs got tangled up southbound on 270 south of Montrose Road. At that accident scene, two right lanes are blocked. Stay to the center and to the left on your way down towards the lane divide. I'm Robert Workman, your next traffic report in 10 minutes.
4: Humidity continues to drop, and boy, today is just going to be a terrific Thursday. Very comfortable, good air quality, and lots of sunshine. Now, this morning, we still have some scattered clouds. Temperatures in the low to mid-60s. For the afternoon, we'll have highs in the low to mid-80s. Beautiful today. And just as nice, really, too, on Friday, partly sunny skies. We'll have some additional clouds by the late afternoon, but still a high temperature spread of 80 to 85 degrees. I'm 7 News Chief Meteorologist Veronica Johnson in the First Alert Weather Center.
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2: The family of a six-year-old boy who nearly drowned Monday locally at the University of the District of Columbia is this morning demanding answers in this case. They want to know how nearly 30 children were allowed in the pool at the time without a lifeguard, even on duty. In a statement, UDC says this morning it's reviewing the circumstances surrounding this awful incident. The pool remains closed until further notice, we're told. WTOP's Luke Lukert is hearing now from the young boy's family.
10: Unfortunately, his parents are going to the hospital every day and seeing their six-year-old baby in a hospital bed with tubes in him.
11: Dominic Calhoun is the attorney for the family of Adonis Jackson. They say Adonis is still sedated.
10: Unfortunately, Adonis was underwater for more than 2 minutes, according to most reports. There is an effort to protect his brain activity.
11: According to a police report, around 30 children were in the pool at the University of the District of Columbia Athletic Complex, but the lifeguard was on a lunch break. One soccer coach tried to pull Adonis out of the water, but he was unsuccessful, telling police Adonis was too heavy.
10: This cute little six-year-old boy is not a heavy kid.
11: When his mother was called after it happened, Calhoun says they told her that he had just guzzled water.
10: Upon her arrival at the hospital, she received a call from the police, and they said, "We regret to inform you that your son has been in a drowning incident." That was the first time that she actually learned the devastation.
11: Luke Lugert, WTOP News.
2: Been an arrest for a deadly shooting that happened nearly 6 years ago locally in Landover. Police in Prince George's County got an arrest warrant for 34-year-old Davon Gordon back in October of 2020. He was accused then of shooting and killing 22-year-old Andre Cox Jr. on 75th Street in Landover. But the search in this case for the suspect took years before he was actually found in D.C. on Tuesday night. Law enforcement and the victim's family recently made a public plea in the case for information in the search for Gordon. Prince George's County Executive Aisha Braveboy Thursday morning.
7: We were able to locate and arrest Mr. Gordon on Tuesday in the District of Columbia.
2: Gordon is charged this morning with first and second degree murder and other counts in this case. He remains in custody this morning in D.C. pending extradition to Prince George's County. The motive is still under investigation. The Loudoun County Sheriff's Office has made an arrest now in a Sterling abduction and assault. Deputies say that 34-year-old Rolanda Velasquez grabbed a woman on a walking trail in the Parkway area and Lowe's Island Boulevard last week in that area. The woman fought him off and called 911. Velasquez is charged with abduction this morning as well as assault along with outstanding warrants for child neglect. He is being held without bond at the county detention center this morning. Word coming this morning that William Shatner and his daughter open up about their battle with cancer this morning.
8: William Shatner and his daughter, Melanie Shatner Gretsch, are speaking out for the first time about how they both battled and beat stage 4 cancer. The pair, now both cancer-free, revealed to People magazine that Gretsch, who is 61, was diagnosed with breast cancer in 2022 after discovering a lump. A year later, the 95-year-old Shatner discovered a lump near his ear that turned out to be stage 4 melanoma that spread to his lungs and brain. Gretsch said she underwent multiple rounds of chemo, but admitted she was more concerned with Shatner's health. The Star Trek icon had surgery to remove the tumor and then underwent 2 years of immunotherapy to target the cancer in his lungs and brain. Michelle Polino, Fox News.
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12: Last time the Mystics played, they ended the Golden State Valkyries' 9-game winning streak. And on Wednesday night, they ended the Las Vegas Aces' 6-game winning streak. As the Mystics come from behind and beat Las Vegas 199, as the Mystics head now into the All-Star break with a 14-12 record. In Major League Soccer, DC United back at it after the World Cup break. Went on the road at Houston and tied the Dynamo 1-1. DC United back home on Saturday to host Toronto at Audi Field. Nationals were out at Colorado and the Nats shut out the Rockies 8-0 to win that series. Cade Cavalli, 6 innings, striking out 8. He gets the win. He's 7-4. Bullpen solid. Have not been the best this year, but they were good on Wednesday. Nats improved to 52-51. They're back home Friday to start a series against the Arizona Diamondbacks. Baltimore lost the first game of a day-night doubleheader at Fenway Park to Boston, so the Red Sox had a 15-game winning streak going into the nightcap, but Baltimore ends the streak with a 5-1 victory over the Red Sox. Again, the Mystics come from behind and beat the Las Vegas Aces 199. Frank Hanrahan, WTOP Sports.
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2: 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And good morning to Robert Workman in the WTOP Traffic Center.
3: Good morning, Dean. Two earlier issues on the BWD Parkway have been cleared up. Had a crash southbound on the parkway at Route 32 and one northbound in Greenbelt. All lanes now open, as well as your ramps. Still working on the crash cleanup southbound on 270 south of Montrose Road. Looks like two right lanes are tied up. Those would essentially be the local lanes on your way down towards the lane divide. Follow police direction through there. Beltway, there's construction. Outer loop after Connecticut Avenue along the left side. And then on the inner loop, right in center, or sorry, on the outer loop after River Road, The right and center lanes are blocked down across the American Legion Bridge. Earlier work on the inner loop of the Beltway and Greenbelt is gone. They swung over and were working on the outer loop now near the BWD Parkway, and I think they're finishing up as well. 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I'm Robert Workman, your next traffic report in 10 minutes.
4: What is it about today that just feels so great? I'll tell you, the soupy humidity is gone. It's very comfortable today. Temperatures this morning running in the upper 50s to mid 60s by the afternoon. Lots of sunshine, a northerly wind at 5 to 10 miles per hour, and temperatures that will be topping out around 80 to 85 degrees. I've got you at 85 for Friday and Saturday. We'll have a few afternoon clouds by Friday afternoon, but pretty pleasant as we get into much of the weekend. I'm 7 News Chief Meteorologist Veronica Johnson in the First Alert Weather Center.
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2: Good Thursday morning, July 23rd. Welcome in. I'm Dean Lane. Coming up this 3 a.m. hour on WTOP, House Republicans narrowly passing this week a bill, $95 billion bill to be exact, on a spending plan. We'll update you this morning.
16: A congressional panel advances a GOP bill that would block D.C. from raising taxes. I'm Mitchell Miller, today on the Hill.
17: A local lawmaker says there may be another option in the battle over a transmission line project. I'm Acacia James.
18: The driver charged in a deadly bus crash along I-95 is granted bond with a long list of conditions. I'm Scott Gelman.
2: Down day across the board on Wall Street at the closing bell Wednesday midweek. The NASDAQ was off 146 points. Asian stocks trading higher this morning. Good morning. Welcome in for the ride. Glad you're with us. 3 o'clock on WTOP.
19: From ABC News, I'm Mike Dubusky. President Trump once again ratcheting up the tensions with Iran, saying for every ship it strikes in the Strait of Hormuz, the U.S. will attack a bridge or power plant inside Iran. ABC News Chief Global Affairs Correspondent Martha Raddatz has more from Jordan.
20: And of course, the Iranians immediately responded to this, you know, eye for an eye. If you do this to us, we'll do the same sort of thing to you. And we've already seen the Iranians striking throughout the Gulf, in Jordan, in Kuwait, in Bahrain. So if President Trump decides to do that, that is a whole new level of fight.
19: The back and forth comes as U.S. forces continue to launch strikes on Iran, the most recent of which focused on maritime capabilities, missile and drone storage facilities, and air defense assets, according to U.S. Central Command. A former modeling scout connected to Jeffrey Epstein has been found dead.
21: Daniel Siad, a one-time modeling scout for Jeffrey Epstein, was found dead in his home outside Paris on Monday. That's according to French authorities. Siad's name appears over 2,000 times in the Epstein files released by the DOJ. In emails, Siad connected Epstein to young women he recruited from around the world. Some, he would note, were teenagers, writing in one correspondence, "I feel like fishermen sometime. I catch quick."
19: ABC's James Longman. The family-ordered autopsy of Nolan Wells has come back inconclusive when it comes to determining the cause of that teenager's death. ABC's Aaron Katursky has what officials did learn.
22: The pathologist the family hired also noted he did not find evidence of any fractures, did not find any evidence of deep tissue injuries.
19: Wells went missing on the 4th of July while visiting a barrier island in Mississippi with friends. His body was found 2 days later. His family suspects foul play. And in Louisiana, Tropical Storm Bertha is moving slowly across the southern coast. 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
2: 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Thursday morning, 23rd of July, 2026. Clearing, daybreak low, according to Veronica, with low humidity, 60 to 66. Sunny later today, 78 to 82. Continued low humidity, 70 right now. Good morning to you. I'm Dean Lane. We begin the ride this half hour on your Thursday morning with developing news related to a bill on Capitol Hill right now that local leaders in D.C. are strongly against. A House panel approved Republican legislation recently that would force D.C. to get formal approval before raising taxes or fees in the city. WTOP's Capitol Hill correspondent Mitchell Miller, Thursday morning, today on the Hill.
16: The legislation, advanced by the House Oversight Committee, calls for any tax hike approved by the D.C. Council to undergo a 60-day review by the House and Senate before it could be put into effect. D.C. Delegate Eleanor Holmes Norton says the proposal is unprecedented.
23: This bill would be the biggest reduction in the District of Columbia's authority to govern itself since Congress passed the D.C. Home Rule Act in 1973.
16: But the bill's sponsor, Kentucky Republican James Comer, argues it's needed, alluding to Janice Lewis George, who's in line to become mayor.
0: Rather than cutting spending, the ultra-progressive and socialist Democrat candidate for mayor and the D.C. Council want to tax D.C. business and residents into oblivion.
16: On Capitol Hill, Mitchell Miller, WTOP News.
2: Now, the fight over this particular bill has turned into a fight over DoorDash as well. Believe it or not, home rule advocates are calling out for a boycott of that delivery company this morning after it was revealed that DoorDash apparently supports this bill. CityCast DC reporter Ben Brash on WTOP early Thursday.
1: DoorDash said, "We believe in home rule, but we are going to do everything we can to fight for small DC businesses and the local economy." And the consternation from DoorDash stems from earlier this month when the DC Council approved 20-cent fees on food delivery services that would, of course, include Uber Eats and DoorDash.
2: In other news, a Northern Virginia congressman says this morning a possible new route could reshape the fight over that controversial Golden to Mars transmission line locally in Loudoun County, we've been reporting on here at WTOP, which would put tall transmission towers, we understand, in an Ashburn neighborhood, all as part of the state's data center industry. More on where we stand this morning from WTOP's Acacia James.
6: Congressman Suha Subramaniam now says the towers potentially could be built along Route 606 instead, which he says is away from homes.
10: I don't believe this was considered. And the reason it wasn't considered is because people assumed that the federal agencies wouldn't go along with it. And so I reached out to those federal agencies, sat down with them, and they seemed receptive to helping move forward with this option.
6: This week, the State Corporation Commission denied a request to pause the project, leaving opponents with the option of appealing to the Virginia Supreme Court. But Subramaniam says that might not be necessary given this new option that he's pointing to.
10: If we're not going to underground these lines, which is everyone's preference in the community, then let's at least put these above ground power lines in a place that doesn't have residences or schools. It's common sense.
6: Acacia James, WTOP News.
2: Turning now to questions this morning, this week, about how America's history is presented right now at the Smithsonian, bringing the director of the National Museum of American History to Capitol Hill this week. Lawmakers pressed the museum's leader on exhibits and how the institution tells the story of our nation's past. WTOP's Annalisa Gale this morning.
24: Director Hardwick, let me ask you, are you America first?
25: I'm a very proud American. Do you believe that men can become women? Ma'am, as the director of the museum, that's not relevant.
26: Director Dr. Anthea Hartig is responding to concerns raised by lawmakers about the National Museum of American History in a hearing in front of the House's Subcommittee on Delivering Government Efficiency, as she maintains that the museum is nonpartisan.
25: The museum does not take sides.
26: This comes after a 162-page report released earlier this month by the White House Domestic Policy Council, alleging, quote, the museum confronts visitors with materials intended to undermine faith in American institutions and the longstanding shared ideals of the American people.
25: When visitors, scholars, members of Congress tell us we've gotten something wrong, we take it seriously.
26: Hartig invited lawmakers to visit the museum, and she says she continues to fact-check the claims made in the recent report. Annalisa Gale, WTOP News.
2: WTOP at 3:07 Thursday morning. The Montgomery County Council locally has updated a local gun law now to comply with a court ruling. But gun rights advocates say the fight is not over. After the council approved the changes, opponents pledged to challenge the law again in court. WTOP's Kate Ryan with the latest.
27: The Montgomery County Council voted 10-1 to update a law that restricts where guns can be carried in public. The changes follow a state Supreme Court ruling that found the county overstepped its authority. Councilmember Don Lutke sponsored the bill and the changes.
28: We need to make sure we are making safe spaces for public assembly for all of our community members.
27: But Councilmember Lori Ann Sales voted against the bill.
29: I'm just concerned that this may lead to greater surveillance of everyday citizens.
27: Mark Pennock with Maryland Shall Issue, a Second Amendment rights group, says if the new bill is signed into law, his group will fight it in federal court. Kate Ryan, WTOP News.
2: It's Thursday morning, July 23rd. Welcome in. Thanks for taking the 3 a.m. hour ride with us here at WTOP.
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2: Traffic and weather on the 8th. And a good Thursday morning to Robert Workman at the WTOP Traffic Center this morning. Good morning, Dean. All lanes now open southbound on 270 south of Montrose Road. A couple of SUVs got tangled up about an hour or so ago. They blocked multiple lanes over the last hour, but now all of your lanes are available down to the lane divide. Also cleared a couple of crashes on the BWD Parkway southbound at Route 32 and northbound at Greenbelt Road. The overnight road work southbound on I-95 at Route 32 has finished up. They're still working on the outer loop of the Beltway near Connecticut Avenue in the two left lanes, and then south of River Road on the outer loop. It's the three right lanes blocked. That work zone goes all the way across the American Legion Bridge, and then VDOT picks up the baton and takes away those lanes again down towards the George Washington Parkway. Interloop, your lanes are open coming up from Tyson's. 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I'm Robert Workman, your next traffic report in 10 minutes.
3: And we check that forecast as we roll into this Thursday morning together with Veronica here on WTOP.
4: Well, here we are moving past the midpoint of summer, and the next couple of days, our weather about as good as it gets for late July. Today, we've got great air quality. A pretty blue sky we'll have, and comfortable conditions with low humidity. Temperatures this morning running in the upper 50s to mid-60s throughout the area. For the afternoon, 80 to 85 degrees. And Friday, nearly as nice, a few clouds by the afternoon. I'm 7 News Chief Meteorologist Veronica Johnson in the First Alert Weather Center.
3: Upper 60s, low 70s around the region. This 3 a.m. hour Thursday morning, July 23rd. We're looking at 69 degrees. You're waking up to with us here at WTOP this early morning. 69 Tysons and Waldorf. In fact, 73 Lafon Plaza, down to 69 outside the WTLP studios. 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On WTLP, of course, we bring you money news at 10 and 40. Here's John.
5: LendingTree surveyed consumers and found 30% of Americans say they have shoplifted. That's up from 23% in 2024. The survey also asked Americans to list which stores are easiest to steal from and which retailer topped the list. Matt Schultz did the survey for LendingTree.
7: About half of respondents named Walmart as the easiest store to steal from. And that was more than double any other store on the list.
5: 47% said Walmart was the easiest to steal from. Family Dollar came in second at 21%. And with National Chicken Finger Day coming up July 27th, Popeyes is promoting its new chicken tenders. And it's teaming up with DoorDash and Uber Eats to deliver them right to your home. On Wall Street Wednesday, the Dow down 6, the S&P 500 slipping 10, the NASDAQ off 146. John Werdock, WTOP News.
3: Overseas, Asian stocks this 3 a.m. hour remain higher across the board. This check, the Shanghai, up by a little better than 9 points. The Hang Seng is up 316 and some change. The Nikkei is up 307 exactly. Good morning. Welcome in. Thanks for taking the ride with us. 311 on WTOP. Glad you're with us.
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2: A Northern Virginia congressman says this morning there may be a new option on the table in the fight over the controversial Golden to Mars transmission line project locally in Loudoun County that would put tall transmission towers in an Ashland neighborhood as part of the state's data center industry. Democratic Congressman Suhas Subramaniam now says this morning the towers potentially could be built along Route 606 instead. Congressman further says he was previously told that route was not possible because of concerns from the National Oceanic and Atmospheric Administration. But he says further, after speaking with leaders there on this issue, he says the agency appears willing now apparently to work with the community on this. The State Corporation Commission denied a request to pause the project this week, giving opponents with this situation just one more option of going to the Virginia Supreme Court. But the congressman claims that may not be necessary in the end, given this new option that he's pointing to. Congressman Subramaniam talking with WTOP about this and where we stand this morning.
6: We were told that our only option was to choose between building these power lines through residences or building these power lines on school properties. And I believe people were given a false choice. There is another route that we could do along federal property on Route 606, which is a busy road, but away from homes. And I don't believe this was considered. And the reason it wasn't considered is because people assumed that the federal agencies wouldn't go along with it. And so I reached out to those federal agencies, sat down with them, told them the situation, and they seem receptive to helping move forward with this option. I want all of the parties involved to reconsider moving forward with building these power lines through homes. I want them to consider this much better alternative, because if we're not going to underground these lines, which is everyone's preference in the community, then let's at least put these above ground power lines in a place that doesn't have residences or schools. It's common sense.
10: Do you think that it's a bit too late to handle this outside the courts now that the State Corporation Commission denied that request this week to put a pause on this, to consider other options? Does it seem like you're going to have to work on this through the court system, or is there a way to step back from that?
6: It's never too late to do the right thing. In this case, Dominion and all of the other stakeholders can work together on moving forward with this option. If the SEC won't consider the option, the courts could revert the decision back to the SEC. I think there's plenty of time for people to reconsider. No shovels have been on the ground. Nothing has been built yet. There's two options here. We can either continue a protracted legal battle over whether to ruin a community and put these lines through people's homes, or we can come back to the table and consider an option where a federal agency is willing to work with us on putting these power lines along their property that's away from homes.
10: This battle within the community has been ongoing for so long. So why is it now, just now, that you're pointing to Route 606 as potentially a viable option?
6: I was told that the parties who own land over there were not willing to work with us on making 606 an option, and that would be too complicated. I decided that I would just reach out to those parties. It's now that I'm hearing they are very much willing to work with us. NOAA in particular seems willing to at least explore the option of putting these lines along their property. And I say we move forward with a plan to do that, because power lines going through a community that doesn't want them is not a great option long term. It makes everyone look bad. These power lines are meant just for data centers, and it's going to hurt the character of that community, lowering people's property values, and most importantly, generations that live there will have to deal with all of the impact of having these power lines go through their homes. There's one woman who's going to see poles in her literal backyard. This isn't technically a federal issue, but I'm trying to make it one, because we all have to do everything we can to prevent these power lines from going through homes.
3: 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That's Congressman Subramaniam talking there with WTOP's Nick Iannelli. 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
16: Road work downtown, southbound on DC 295 as you head south of Eastern Avenue, down past Benning Road towards East Capitol Street. Traffic's been getting by single file to the left overnight. Signal light delays along New York Avenue and Rhode Island Avenue through Northeast. No issues reported across any of the Anacostia River bridges. Doing a bit of work on the outbound Teddy Roosevelt Bridge. You're down to just one right lane getting by as you head over towards the Virginia shoreline. Otherwise, you're okay across the other Potomac River crossings, the 14th Street Bridge, Memorial, the Key, and the Chain Bridges. On the outer loop of the Beltway at the American Legion Bridge, right in center lane's blocked in that work zone that starts south of River Road and goes down to the George Washington Parkway. I'm Robert Workman, your next traffic report in 10 minutes.
4: Well, here we are moving past the midpoint of summer, and the next couple of days, our weather, about as good as it gets for late July. Today, we've got great air quality, a pretty blue sky we'll have, and comfortable conditions with low humidity. Temperatures this morning running in the upper 50s to mid-60s throughout the area. For the afternoon, 80 to 85 degrees. And Friday, nearly as nice, a few clouds by the afternoon. I'm 7 News Chief Meteorologist Veronica Johnson in the First Alert Weather Center.
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3: Turning to the medical page, Thursday morning on WTOP, the outbreak of that parasitic bug linked to lettuce recently is growing apparently this morning, with the number of cases now in the thousands, with several hundred more yet to be confirmed by a lab this morning. Health officials to that end are still investigating all the potential sources. ABC's Elizabeth Schulze has more for us.
18: Cases of that parasitic stomach illness skyrocketing to record levels. More than 11,000 people have been sickened in 41 states. It comes just 24 hours after Health Secretary Robert F. Kennedy Jr. tried to reassure the public.
19: We do have the outbreak under control. We have done extensive forensics, epidemiological forensics.
18: The FDA has linked 1,600 cases to lettuce supplied to Taco Bell in 5 states. Officials say the likely source of that cyclosporiasis outbreak is Taylor Farms iceberg lettuce from a farm in Mexico.
3: Locally, Maryland has confirmed 110 cases of the parasitic bug, with 106 reported since May this past spring. Virginia has reported 79 confirmed cases. In other health news, Maryland has confirmed 2 new cases in southern Maryland of measles. The state's health department on this says this morning the patients recently traveled to an area of the U.S. experiencing an active measles outbreak. Including these two, Maryland now has 11 confirmed measles cases this year. U.S. overall has recorded more measles cases, we're told, this year than all of last year, reaching the highest level in more than 3 decades. Johns Hopkins University, to that end, says there have been nearly 2,300 confirmed cases nationwide. The U.S. declaring measles eliminated back in 2000, you may remember, but continued transmission over the past year has put the designation at risk once again this morning. That bus driver charged with 5 counts of involuntary manslaughter in connection with May's deadly I-95 bus crash in Stafford County was back in court this week, a judge granting him bond, but he is not expected to walk free, at least not just yet. As WTOP Scott Gelman tells us Thursday morning, there are still requirements on the table that must be met before he can, in fact, be released.
20: With his wife watching here in Stafford, Jing Sheng Dong nodded as Judge Charles Clark described his bond conditions. He granted Dong $25,000 $1,000 bond and ordered him to give up his licenses and passports and remain on house arrest in Virginia, except for court appearances and doctor's appointments. Now, a general district court judge also has to sign off.
7: It's an accident. It's horrible. Getting a jury is going to be tough. To set aside the emotions of losing a family that just basically disintegrated and another person.
20: Attorney Thomas Walsh says Dong wasn't sleeping, on his phone, or under the influence at the time of the May crash.
7: When I showed him the accident, news reports of the accident with pictures, he broke down crying. The first time I met him, he started crying.
20: But prosecutors say Dong didn't slow down despite heavy congestion near an early morning work zone along I-95, close to mile marker 146. They played new video footage from nearby toll lanes and the inside of a truck and showed law enforcement drone footage to reveal how large the crash scene was. At Stafford County Circuit Court, Scott Gelman, WTOP News.
2: Here at home, Prince George's County leaders are stepping up efforts now to address vacant homes and abandoned buildings.
21: On the final session before the summer break, the council passed a package of bills targeting vacant properties. One significantly increases the property tax levied on buildings and homes deemed vacant to 5 times the current rate. A clear message from the county that says,
22: you don't get to just sit on these properties on your books because it doesn't really harm you financially. That there will be a higher tax rate contributed to that property.
21: Now, Council Chair Crystal Oriata says the goal is not to make money here.
22: Really, the motivation is to get them to sell it, to remodel it, to get a tenant in it, for it to be now a vibrant part of the community.
21: Another bill that passed the full council increases the fines that can be levied against property owners who not only allow their buildings to sit empty, but they do nothing to keep them looking nice and maintained either. In Largo, John Dome in WTOP News.
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1: Nationals head home with a 8-0 victory at the Colorado Rockies. The rare shutout in the Mile High City. Last time the Nats shut out the Rockies in Colorado was 2005, so this was only the second time in club history that the Nats blank Colorado. This time 8-0, so they take 2 of 3 in Denver. Luis Garcia, 2-run homer for the Nats, but the pitching was the real story. Cade Cavalli, 6 innings, striking out 8, gets a win. Bullpen does the job. Nats now 52-51, off on Thursday, home Friday night against Arizona. Baltimore ends Boston's 15-game win streak. O's 5-1 victory as they played a day-night double dip at Fenway Park. Red Sox winning the first one 6-3, but Baltimore gets a second one 5-1 to end that lengthy club-matching record winning streak. WNBA, the Mystics do it again, closing out this time the Las Vegas Aces. Mystics were down 8 points with under 4 minutes to play, come back and beat Las Vegas 199 in D.C. Shakira Austin, 25 points, 11 of those in the fourth quarter. Mystics head into the All-Star break with a 14-12 record. Post-World Cup soccer, MLS action resuming. D.C. United goes on the road and ties the Houston Dynamo 1-1. I'm Frank Hanrahan, WTOP Sports.
2: 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As always, 327 on WTOP. Coming up after traffic and weather.
24: 2 men under arrest for what was stolen from a Maryland cemetery. I'm Neil Augenstein.
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2: Good Thursday morning, Todd Melwine, WTOP 328. Traffic and weather on WTOP.
0: Virginia Beltway Construction, Outer Loop, and the Springfield Interchange. Stay to the far right as you head past the exits for 95 and 395 on the way over towards Van Dorn Street. Inner Loop looks good coming over from the Wilson Bridge towards Springfield. Northbound on I-95 on the ramp to the Outer Loop of the Beltway, you lose the right lane as you head over towards that merge point. In Prince George's County, still working on the Outer Loop of the Beltway as you go up past Joint Base Andrews. Starting before Allentown Road, it's the left and center lanes blocked, so only one right lane is open as you head up towards Ritchie Marble. Road. Interloop lanes are open down through Oxon Hill. I'm Robert Workman, your next traffic report in 10 minutes.
3: Let's check that forecast with Veronica this morning as we roll into this early Thursday together with low humidity.
4: Humidity continues to drop, and boy, today's just going to be a terrific Thursday. Very comfortable, good air quality, and lots of sunshine. Now, this morning, we still have some scattered clouds. Temperatures in the low to mid 60s. For the afternoon, we'll have highs in the low to mid 80s. Beautiful today. And just as nice, really, too, on Friday, partly sunny skies. We'll have some additional clouds by the late afternoon, but still a high temperature spread of 80 to 85 degrees. I'm 7 News Chief Meteorologist Veronica Johnson in the First Alert Weather Center.
3: It's in the 60s and 70s, upper 60s and low 70s around the region this morning. DuPont Circle, this check, 69 degrees this morning. It's 67 in Germantown, 72 Annandale, 69 right now outside the WTOP studios.
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3: Good Thursday morning to you, July 23rd. We do indeed thank you for taking us along for the early 3 a.m. hour ride. Welcome. Glad you're with us. I'm Dean Lane. Teddy Gelman is our producer. Our top stories this morning. Begin the ride this half hour on this Thursday with the Pentagon saying it has carried out yet another round of strikes on Iran, doing so Wednesday night. It came hours after President Donald Trump attended the dignified transfer of four American soldiers killed just last weekend in the Middle East. President Trump also issued a new warning this week to Iran, saying for every ship it struck in the Strait of Hormuz, the U.S. would then destroy one bridge or power plant inside Iran. ABC's Jacqueline Lee has more on that.
6: This as Americans continue to feel it in their wallets. The average price for regular gas up 15 cents from last week, sitting around $4.08 a gallon, according to Gas Buddy.
10: My heart and my prayers go to those soldiers and their families. But, you know, this foreign policy, you know, that we have, this frankly unnecessary war against Iran, it is now affecting the pocketbook of everyday American families.
6: Jacqueline Lee, ABC News, Los Angeles.
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11: I'm J.J. Green. Did Russia help Iran kill U.S. troops in Jordan and Iraq? We for weeks have been reporting that U.S. officials were concerned that Russia was providing targeting information to Iran. Now there is a newer and deeper concern. Reuters is reporting that Iranian drone attacks on CIA facilities in the Gulf have prompted U.S. intelligence analysts to investigate whether Russia assisted in providing targeting information or advanced drone technology. That's according to several people familiar with U.S. intelligence. Reuters reports their sources, who are anonymous but familiar with the information, said that U.S. intelligence officials have not yet reached firm conclusions about the possible Russian involvement in attacks on U.S. forces and CIA facilities. But what we've heard is that the effectiveness and apparent precision, as well as Russia's broader technical support for Iran in the war, may be possible evidence that they're involved in this. So as we talk about the war expanding, the Houthis and other countries in the region, there are other countries who are not that may be involved.
3: WTOP National Security Correspondent J.J. Green Thursday morning, where the time now is 3:33. The House has just approved this week a series of major pieces of legislation on the table. The bills include, we understand this morning, more than $1 trillion for the Pentagon and additional funding for the war with Iran. WTOP Capitol Hill correspondent Mitchell Miller Thursday morning today on the Hill with this update.
7: On this vote, the yeas are 216, the nays are 212. The bill is passed.
9: The first bill approved in a flurry of votes was the $1.1 trillion National Defense Authorization Act. The NDAA includes staggered pay raises for military personnel, ranging from 5 to 7%. Republicans also narrowly approved a $95 billion budget blueprint for a reconciliation bill. The GOP chair of the House Armed Services Committee, Mike Rogers, spoke in favor of it.
12: This resolution unlocked $60 billion in critically needed supplemental funding to support the warfighter and ensure our military readiness.
9: But Pennsylvania Democrat Brendan Boyle argued the legislation does little to help everyday Americans.
13: Nothing in there whatsoever to bring down costs, nothing to lower gas prices.
9: The House also passed a bill that bans members of Congress, their spouses, and children from trading publicly held stocks while a lawmaker is in office. On Capitol Hill, Mitchell Miller, WTOP News.
3: Meantime, Thursday morning, there's a new Politico poll out this week suggesting support for President Donald Trump's handling of the war with Iran is apparently slipping among his main political base. Just 37% of those surveyed of self-identified MAGA voters now say this morning the war is worth the economic cost that we're facing right now, down 13 points since spring back in May. A separate Washington Post poll on the issue finds this morning just 15% of Americans overall strongly approve of the job President Trump is doing right now. Co-founder and Politico chairman John Harris says this morning the numbers could represent something fundamental in Mr. Trump's support.
14: The fundamental fact about President Trump's polling, I think it has not so far changed, and that is he's got a high floor and a low ceiling. His base is with him, and they turn out when it matters, when he calls them to. Of course, he's rarely, if ever, been above 50% with the general public. He's a polarizing, divisive figure. Democrats are united in opposition to him.
3: Harris also says this morning there's enormous frustration on Capitol Hill right now, with lawmakers unhappy with how President Donald Trump has navigated the war in recent months. Politico surveyed more than 2,000 adults, we understand, for this particular poll. The poll has a margin of error of 2.1% this morning. WTOP at 3:35. Now to new Trump tariffs on Brazil, going into effect formally this week on Wednesday. News Nation's Connell McShane has more on that.
16: That's 25% on a range of goods from wood products to ethanol, though coffee and beef are actually exempted. The White House also getting ready to roll out some new tariffs on dozens of other U.S. trading partners to replace the ones that the Supreme Court struck down.
3: Trump administration has accused Brazil of unfair trade practices lately, citing issues such as the unfair treatment of U.S. tech firms, bribery, and corruption. WTOP News Time, 3:36. Underdetermined, that is what I'm trying to say. That is the result, apparently, this week so far of an independent autopsy commissioned by the family of Nolan Wells. He's the 18-year-old that went missing over the holiday while on a July 4th trip with friends in Mississippi. Later, his body was found 2 days later, in fact, and his family questions this morning what happened leading up to their child's death. ABC News Chief Justice Correspondent Pierre Thomas with an update.
17: The agonizing wait for answers for the parents of Nolan Wells after the autopsy they commissioned found the cause and manner of the 18-year-old's death to be undetermined.
18: There's so many people out in the public asking all of these questions, but the only question that we have is what happened to our son.
17: Wells vanished during a July 4th boat trip to a remote barrier island, and his body was recovered 2 days later.
3: Good Thursday morning, July 23rd. Thanks for taking the ride with us here at WTOP, where the time now is 3:37. We'll update traffic and weather for you in just a minute. If you're just joining us, welcome in for the ride this morning. A recap of some of the top stories early Thursday we're following this hour on WTOP.
21: ABC News, I'm Mike Dubusky. It's a night of high winds and heavy rains in Louisiana, where officials are worried the slow-moving tropical storm Bertha will knock out power to areas where high temperatures are already posing a safety risk. U.S. forces launched their latest round of strikes on Iran tonight. Now President Trump is issuing a new threat to the country's critical infrastructure. ABC News Chief Global Affairs Correspondent Martha Raddatz has more.
19: A stark new threat. The president now warning that for every Iranian strike on a ship in the Strait of Hormuz, the U.S. will bomb and destroy one bridge or power plant inside Iran, including the capital Tehran. deliberately targeting civilian infrastructure is a potential war crime under international law.
1: And French authorities say Daniel Sayad, a man who allegedly trafficked models to Jeffrey Epstein, was found dead in Paris earlier this week. This is ABC News.
3: It is Thursday morning, early Thursday morning, July 23rd. Glad you're in with us this 3 a.m. hour. 3:38 the time to be exact. Glad. Welcome in. I'm thinking Mother on the 8th. First over to Robert Workman with us in the WTOP Traffic Center this morning.
0: Morning, Dean. Outer loop of the Beltway in Prince George's County still has road work as you go up past Joint Base Andrews. Left and center lanes blocked, starting before Allentown Road, going past Pennsylvania Avenue, and up towards Ritchie Marlboro Road. Stay over to the far right to get by. Rest of the Beltway trip around towards College Park and Silver Spring looks pretty good. They've wrapped up construction on the Beltway in Greenbelt and also near Connecticut Avenue. Still working on the outer loop as you head down towards the American Legion Bridge. That's another squeeze where you're down to just a single lane getting by. As you head south of River Road, it's going to be the left lane open across the Legion Bridge and down towards the George Washington Parkway. I'm Robert Workman, your next traffic report in 10 minutes.
3: Right now, let's check that forecast with Veronica this morning as we take you over to the P.J. Fitzpatrick Home Improvement Weather Desk on this Thursday morning for your home's window, siding, doors, and bath. 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Here now, 7 News First Alert Chief Meteorologist Veronica Johnson with a pretty good looking forecast.
4: What is it about today that just feels so great? I'll tell you, the soupy humidity is gone. It's very comfortable today. Temperatures this morning running in the upper 50s to mid 60s by the afternoon. Lots of sunshine and northerly wind at 5 to 10 miles per hour. And temperatures that will be topping out around 80 to 85 degrees. I've got you at 85 for Friday and Saturday. We'll have a few afternoon clouds by Friday afternoon, but pretty pleasant as we get into much of the weekend. I'm 7 News Chief Meteorologist Veronica Johnson in the First Alert Weather Center.
3: We are at 71 degrees in Alexandria. You're waking up to 73 Penn Quarter. It's 67 Columbia. This 3 a.m. hour Thursday morning, July 23rd. And we're at 69 and holding outside the WTLP studios, where the time now is 3:40. On WTLP, of course, we bring you money news at 10 and 40. Let's check in with John.
15: LendingTree surveyed consumers and found 30% of Americans say they have shoplifted. That's up from 23% in 2024. The survey also asked Americans to list which stores are easiest to steal from and which retailer topped the list. Matt Schultz did the survey for LendingTree.
20: About half of respondents named Walmart as the easiest store to steal from. And that was more than double any other store on the list.
15: 47% said Walmart was the easiest to steal from. Family Dollar came in second at 21%. And with National Chicken Finger Day coming up July 27th, Popeyes is promoting its new chicken tenders. And it's teaming up with DoorDash and Uber Eats to deliver them right to your home. On Wall Street Wednesday, the Dow down 6, the S&P 500 slipping 10, the NASDAQ off 146. John Werdock, WTOP News.
3: Overseas this morning, Asian stocks higher across the board this 3 a.m. hour. As you rise with us this morning, the Shanghai is up almost 10 points this check. The Hang Seng is up 269 and some change. The Nikkei is up 307 exactly. Good morning. Welcome in. Glad you're with us here at WTOP. Time is 3:41.
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3: Ousted Venezuelan President Nicolas Maduro has been given a date this week now for his trial that's upcoming in New York. They were appearing in federal court this week on drug trafficking and narco-terrorism charges in the case.
25: Former Venezuelan President Nicolas Maduro and his wife will go on trial in New York June 1st of next year on drug trafficking charges. The Maduros were in court as the federal judge made that decision Wednesday. Their lawyers continuing to object to the U.S. government going into Venezuela and snatching them from power. Protesters were also outside court with the same complaint. President Trump repeatedly defends the raid, calling Maduro a narco-terrorist, flooding the U.S. with illicit drugs. Meanwhile, Maduro did not speak during the 15-minute hearing. Both have pled not guilty. They face potential life prison sentences if a jury agrees that they were part of a conspiracy to send cocaine into the U.S. Julie Walker, New York.
3: Two men are under arrest this morning, accused of stealing items from a grave site located in Charles County, as we hear this morning from WTOP's Neil Augenstein.
2: Our detectives recovered approximately 100 bronze vases that had been stolen from a cemetery in June and in July.
5: Charles County Sheriff's spokeswoman Diane Richardson. On July 8th, detectives saw a van parked near Trinity Memorial Gardens in Waldorf. Then they found more than 40 vases in a plastic garbage can.
2: They learned that the van had been rented, and from that, they were able to determine who rented it.
5: Detective

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5: Seems these days support for the war with Iran appears to be slipping, even among some of President Trump's strongest supporters. This week, a new political poll out finds just 37% of self-identified MAGA voters now believe the war is worth the current economic costs that we're facing daily. That is down from 50% back in the spring and May. Another 37% say the U.S. should stay involved only if this conflict does not lead to higher costs. While nearly 1 in 5 say this morning the U.S. should end its involvement regardless of the price, end it altogether. Turning now to co-founder and chairman of Politico, John Harris, here to discuss with Ann and Sean what stood out most to him in the polling numbers.
6: It's the significant, I'd say even precipitous, softening in support among self-identified MAGA voters. So this is not all the population. This doesn't include, you know, a lot of Democrats who never liked the war and don't like anything President Trump does. This is his base. And we've seen a 13% drop from, as you said, about half down to high 30s in just a couple of months. President Trump's base does not like this war, and they especially don't like what it's doing, what they perceive it's doing to inflation.
7: We've seen other polling numbers in different surveys where, for example, I think it was the Washington Post poll the other day, where just 15% of those surveyed strongly approve of anything that he's doing right now. When a president has that low of support, not just nationwide, but from his base, and what does that do to him politically?
6: We don't know. The fundamental fact about President Trump's polling, I think, has not so far changed, and that is he's got a high floor and a low ceiling. His base is with him, and they turn out when it matters, when he calls them to. Of course, he's rarely, if ever, been above 50% with the general public. He's a polarizing, divisive figure. Democrats are united in opposition to him. So you really put your finger on the big question. Does this represent something fundamental in President Trump's support? If so, we're probably going to see that just a few months from now in the midterm elections.
8: But John, it also speaks to, as well, is he paying attention to the base as he tries, we think he's trying, to come up with some kind of exit strategy out of the war with Iran?
6: Look, he knows, and his White House political team knows, this is a really difficult stretch that they're navigating. And we see all the time President Trump trying to do things that motivate his base. His talk about election security is one big part of that. He's made a number of efforts to say he's focused on costs. What he hasn't done is, at least successfully, is get out of the Iran war. Every time he's ready to announce a ceasefire and that a deal is here, there's a new spasm of violence and back into it we go. And along with all the reciprocal effects on costs and all the rest, he's aware he's got a big problem. His options for dealing with that problem are not that many. And time is really running short. 6 weeks from now will be Labor Day. Typically, the basic contours of an election are baked by Labor Day.
7: And of course, there are all the economic consequences of this war, the rising gas prices and prices rising on in other items as well. So what's the level of concern from the Republican Party in general, particularly the members of Congress up for election in the midterms?
6: Oh, it's been clear that it is an acute concern, even crossing the line into anger and frustration with the White House. They feel he's not paying attention to the politics in the moment, and he's not paying attention to their politics, those members who happen to be in competitive districts. There's enormous frustration on Capitol Hill, both with the Republican leadership and the rank and file, with how President Trump has been navigating these past few months.
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1: Traffic and weather on WTOP.
9: Virginia authorities responding to the report of a disabled vehicle southbound on I-95 near Lorton Road. Initial reports say it's along the left side of the roadway.

0: So be careful, especially if you're in the fast lane. Northbound, your lanes are open heading up towards Springfield. There's road work on the ramp from northbound 95 to get onto the outer loop of the Beltway to take you over towards Alexandria and the Wilson Bridge. On that ramp, stay over to the left. On the outer loop of the Beltway itself going through the Springfield interchange, only the single right lane is getting by that work zone. Downtown, we're okay across the Anacostia River bridges and the Southeast-Southwest Freeway. Southbound on DC 295, construction south of Eastern Avenue down past Benning Road. Traffic gets by to the left. I'm Robert Workman, your next traffic report in 10 minutes.
1: Oh, my goodness. Amazing weather here for late July. With below average temperatures, we're going to be in the low to mid 80s each afternoon over the next couple of days. And low humidity, great air quality, in fact, also for today. Temperatures this morning running in the upper 50s to mid 60s. For the afternoon, about 80 to 85 degrees. And we'll do it all over again on Friday. But by Friday afternoon, there could be a few high clouds slipping in. I'm 7 News Chief Meteorologist Veronica Johnson in the First Alert Weather Center.
2: Airport check this 3 a.m. hour, 72 degrees. You're waking up to at Reagan National, 71 BWI Marshall, 68 Dulles, 69 outside the WTLP studios. And coming right up this half hour on WTLP for you this early Thursday morning.
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2: ABC News This Week has obtained a brand new video of Monday's incendiary attack on a federal building in New York. Federal charges have been filed in this case against Andrew Arabaca, who is accused this morning of throwing fireworks in this incident on gasoline. We're told outside the building that houses an immigration court and where people usually await their naturalization. Authorities called it an anti-government attack, as we hear this morning from ABC News Chief Investigative Correspondent Aaron Katursky.
9: The suspect, wearing a helmet, first sets off fireworks that shoot into the air, then toward people on the sidewalk, before a final burst as two pedestrians stroll by. The suspect then retrieves a BB rifle. The FBI said he fired several shots. Finally, the suspect grabs an orange bucket filled with flammable liquid, dumps it on the stairwell, and lights it on fire.
2: Let's talk tech on WTOP. OpenAI says this morning one of its experimental AI systems managed to exceed the limits of a cybersecurity test and gain access instead to an outside company's systems without human direction. According to OpenAI on this incident, it happened while researchers were at the time testing advanced hacking capabilities inside a controlled environment, they called it. The company says this morning the AI exploited a previously known security flaw, escaped the test environment, and then accessed systems belonging to the AI platform Hugging Face.
10: We've known for a while now, Anthropic, OpenAI, they have these new frontier models that are extraordinarily good at hacking, at cybersecurity coding. So OpenAI was testing one of these models in a secure research environment. And as part of that, they took away some of the safeguards, as you do when you're testing. Without those safeguards, this model essentially broke out of the secure research environment, accessed the internet, and decided the best way to solve its task was to hack this third-party company, Hugging Face. And obviously, that's troubling for a great number of reasons, but it really confirms what AI companies in the U.S. have been saying, that their latest models are extraordinarily capable, and that's going to have huge ramifications for cybersecurity.
2: That is Mashable tech editor Tim Wirth talking with CBS News earlier. OpenAI called the incident unprecedented and says this morning it highlights the growing cyber capabilities of next-generation AI systems. Stay tuned. We continue this morning at WTOP to follow the near drowning recently of a six-year-old boy locally at a soccer camp located at the University of the District of Columbia. In a statement this week, UDC says it's deeply saddened by the incident and is reviewing exactly what happened here. The university further says the pool will remain closed until further notice. WTOP's Luke Lukert is now hearing from the family of the young boy.
11: Adonis is currently sedated. He is intubated.
3: That's Dominique Calhoun, the attorney for the family of Adonis Jackson. He says that it is an effort to protect his brain activity. Adonis's mother was called at about 1 p.m. yesterday by the camp.
11: And that call stated, hey, Adonis guzzled some water.
3: It was only when she reached Children's National that police told her Adonis had nearly drowned at the Nike Soccer summer camp. According to a police report, the lifeguard manager was on his lunch break at the time. And one soccer coach unsuccessfully tried to pull Adonis out, but told police he was too heavy.
11: It's not like he's an overweight kid or anything like that. He's just a big athletic six-year-old. And to say that you couldn't pull him out means that, in our opinion, somebody there didn't have the proper training.
3: Calhoun says the family is still without answers of how nearly 30 kids were in the pool without proper supervision. Luke Luger, WTOP News.
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12: Last time the Mystics played, they ended the Golden State Valkyries' 9-game winning streak. And on Wednesday night, they ended the Las Vegas Aces' 6-game winning streak as the Mystics come from behind and beat Las Vegas 199 as the Mystics head now into the All-Star break with a 14-12 record. In Major League Soccer, DC United back at it after the World Cup break. Went on the road at Houston and tied the Dynamo 1-1. DC United back home on Saturday to host Toronto at Audi Field. Nationals were out at Colorado and the Nats shut out the Rockies 8-0 to win that series. Cade Cavalli, 6 innings, striking out 8. He gets the win. He's 7-4. Bullpen solid. Have not been the best this year, but they were good on Wednesday. Nats improved to 52-51. They're back home Friday to start a series against the Arizona Diamondbacks. Baltimore lost the first game of a day-night doubleheader at Fenway Park to Boston, so the Red Sox had a 15-game winning streak going into the nightcap, but Baltimore ends the streak with a 5-1 victory over the Red Sox. Again, the Mystics come from behind and beat the Las Vegas Aces 199. Frank Hanrahan, WTOP Sports.
2: Alrighty, thanks, Frankie. As always, 3:57, an update on traffic and weather just around the corner. Stay with us.
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2: But Thursday morning, July 23rd, 3:58 the time on WTLP. Welcome in for the ride. Traffic and weather on the 8s. First to Robert Workman this Thursday morning in the WTLP Traffic Center.
0: Highway crews starting to pick up the construction barrels on the outer loop of the Beltway. The work zone starts south of River Road, and you're still going to see the right and center lanes blocked on the way down towards Carter Rock. But by the time you reach the American Legion Bridge and continue down towards the George Washington Parkway, those lanes are all going to be open. Up ahead on the outer loop in Springfield, you still want to stay to the right through that work zone. And in Prince George's County, just one right lane open as you travel the outer loop up past Joint Base Andrews towards Richie Marlboro Road. 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I'm Robert Workman. Your next traffic report in 10 minutes.
2: It is 72 degrees this morning for Belvoir. 72, you're waking up to Foggy Bottom. 69 this early morning, Silver Spring. We're down another degree to 68 outside the WTOP studios. Where the time now on WTOP this early morning is 3:59.
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2: Good Thursday morning, July 23rd, 2026. Welcome in to the 4 a.m. hour. Glad you're with us. I'm Dean Lane. Coming up this Thursday, Republicans in the U.S. House have adopted a $95 billion budget proposal on the table, which includes apparently an effort to fund the Iran war and other White House priorities. We'll update you. The House committee has approved a bill this week that would prohibit D.C. from raising taxes or fees without first getting approval from Congress.
15: A local congressman says there may be a new path forward in the battle over a transmission line project. I'm Akeisha James.
16: The director of the National Museum of American History answering questions about white supremacy, immigrants, LGBTQ rights, and more. I'm Annalisa Gale.
2: Gains on Wall Street, closing bell Wednesday, the Nasdaq picked up 146 points. Good morning. Welcome in. 4 o'clock the time on WTOP.
17: From ABC News, I'm Mike Dubusky. A night of heavy rain and high winds for southern Louisiana after Tropical Storm Bertha made landfall.
18: We did have landfall from Tropical Storm Bertha, and that made landfall in St. Bernard's Parish in southern Louisiana. So what happens next? First, let's talk about the track. By Thursday morning, it's headed just south of Lake Charles. Houston, Thursday evening, it's arriving as probably remnant lows, meaning it really starts to lose all its zeal, but still brings some impactful weather, some rain to the area and parts of central Texas by Friday morning.
17: ABC News meteorologist Samara Theodore. Meanwhile, flood watches are in effect across six states in the eastern U.S. thanks to a stalled front over the mid-Atlantic. U.S. CENTCOM has conducted another round of strikes on Iranian targets. It came hours after President Trump attended the dignified transfer of four American soldiers killed last weekend in the Middle East.
19: President Trump bringing the family of fallen soldier First Lieutenant Tyler Fian on board Air Force One from Dover to Marietta, Georgia, and recognizing them at a rally.
20: To Sherry and Stephen and David, we will carry Tyler's memory in our hearts forever, and I just want to thank you. It's an honor to have you here today. Please.
19: Human rights activists in Iran say they've recorded 3,684 casualties since the war began. Jacqueline Lee, ABC News, Los Angeles.
17: The outbreak of cyclosporiasis, the parasitic bug linked to lettuce, is growing, with the number of cases now topping 11,000.
21: In New York, Chase Strangio says he was one of more than 40 people sickened after eating a boxed lunch at a corporate event and had symptoms for weeks.
22: The main difference between this illness from the cyclospora parasite and other stomach bugs was that it would not go away. It lasted a long time. I had ongoing pain.
23: There are more than double the number of cases we see in a typical year, and we're only halfway through the season.
17: ABC's Elizabeth Schulze, you're listening to ABC News.
2: WTOP News Time, now 4:02. What a good Thursday morning to you, July 23rd. Clearing towards daybreak, 60 to 66 for the low, according to Veronica. Sunny later today, low humidity, nice, 78 to 82. We're at 68 in our nation's capital. Good morning to you. Welcome in this Thursday. I'm Dean Lane. Our top story this 4 a.m. hour involves potential federal interference in D.C.'s local government. A House committee has approved this week, we're told, a bill that would prohibit D.C. from raising taxes or fees of any kind without first the approval of Congress. Local leaders, as you might imagine, are strongly against it. WTOP's Capitol Hill correspondent Mitchell Miller, Thursday morning. Today on the Hill.
24: The bill is sponsored by the Republican chair of the House Oversight Committee, James Comer.
25: Radical D.C. Democrats want to solve their spending problem by reaching deeper into taxpayers' pockets and driving further on the path to socialism.
24: Comer's committee approved the bill on a 23-18 vote. Under the legislation, Congress would have 60 days before deciding whether to allow for a tax increase approved by the D.C. Council. D.C. Delegate Eleanor Holmes Norton says if approved, it would be the most consequential reduction in D.C.'s authority to govern itself since Home Rule was enacted in 1973.
26: D.C. could not impose or increase or cut or eliminate a tax without congressional approval.
24: On Capitol Hill, Mitchell Miller, WTOP News.
2: WTOP News Time, now 4:03 Thursday morning. A Northern Virginia congressman says this morning there may be a new option in the fight over that controversial Golden to Mars transmission line project. Locally, we've been reporting on in Loudoun County. It's designed to put tall transmission towers, we're told, in an Ashburn neighborhood as part of the overall state's data center industry. With more on that, here's WTOP's Acacia James Thursday morning.
27: Congressman Suha Subramaniam now says the towers potentially could be built in another location.
28: There's another route that we could do.
1: along federal property on Route 606, which is a busy road, but away from homes.
27: He says he was previously told that that route was not possible because of concerns from the National Oceanic and Atmospheric Administration, but officials seemed receptive after he reached out to them. His remarks come as the State Corporation Commission denied a request to pause the project this week, giving opponents just one more option of going to the Virginia Supreme Court. But Subramaniam says that may not be necessary given this new option.
1: We can either continue a protracted legal battle over whether to ruin a community, or we can come back to the table and consider an option where a federal agency is willing to work with us.
27: Acacia James, WTOP News.
2: WTOP at 4:05 Thursday. Turning now to the head of the National Museum of American History, this week facing questions from lawmakers on the Hill, Capitol Hill, after a White House report issued earlier this month criticized the museum's portrayal of our American history. WTOP's Annalisa Gale.
3: Are you promoting a white supremacy culture at the Smithsonian?
7: No, we're not promoting any ideology.
3: What is Latina power?
8: Director Dr. Anthea Hartig responding to questions from lawmakers on Tuesday regarding the National Museum of American History in a hearing in front of the House's subcommittee on delivering government efficiency, as she maintains that the museum is nonpartisan.
7: The museum does not take sides in America's political debates.
8: The hearing comes after a 162-page report released earlier this month by the White House Domestic Policy Council alleging that leaders at the museum have moved away from, quote, straightforward historical education and scholarship toward an extreme political activism that seeks to transform our country.
7: When visitors, scholars, members of Congress tell us we've gotten something wrong, we take it seriously.
8: Annalisa Gale, WTOP News.
2: WTOP News time now, 4:06 Thursday morning. After Maryland's highest court ruled Montgomery County went too far in restricting where people can carry guns, county leaders moved quickly to revise that law. But even with those changes on the table, opponents say this morning another court challenge is likely here. WTOP's Kate Ryan with this update.
9: The bill that passed the Montgomery County Council Tuesday bans firearms from being carried within 100 yards of schools, houses of worship, courts, parks, and libraries. Councilmember Don Lutke says the changes do not add new restrictions.
10: And the only things that were removed are the things that were found to be in excess of the county's authority or otherwise preempted by state law.
9: But Mark Penick with Maryland Shall Issue, a Second Amendment rights group, says his group will go to court if the bill is signed into law.
11: The idea that they can use this designations to basically ban people from walking around in the county and think that's consistent with the Second Amendment is simply absurd.
9: Kate Ryan, WTOP News.
2: WTOP Thursday morning at 4:07. Turning to the medical page this morning, Maryland has confirmed two new cases of measles in southern Maryland locally. The state's health department says this morning the patients recently traveled apparently to an area of the U.S. experiencing an active measles outbreak. Including these two locally, Maryland now has this morning 11 confirmed measles cases this year. U.S. overall has recorded more measles cases this year than in all of last year, reaching the highest level in more than three decades. Johns Hopkins University says this morning there have been nearly 2,300 confirmed cases nationwide. The U.S. declared measles eliminated, you may remember, back in the year 2000, but continued transmission over the past year has put that designation at risk. We'll keep you updated as we learn more. Good morning. Welcome into WTOP Thursday morning, July 23rd. Time now is 4:08. Traffic and weather on the 8th. Good morning on this Thursday to Robert Workman in the WTOP Traffic Center.
0: Morning, Dean. On the outer loop of the Beltway, south of River Road, highway crews picking up the construction barrels. They got a few more to get out of the way. Right and center lanes are still blocked. Stay over to the far left. By the time you reach the American Legion Bridge, all of your lanes will be open on the way down towards McLean. South on 270, looking good now through Rockville. Earlier accident south of Montrose Road. All cleared up on the Beltway over through College Park and Silver Spring. We're in good shape. Still have some Beltway construction in Springfield on the outer loop as you head through the Springfield interchange past 395 and 95. Stay to the right to get by there. And in Prince George's County on the outer loop from before Allentown Road up past Pennsylvania Avenue. As you go past Joint Base Andrews, left and center lane still blocked. And that gets a little congested with only the one right lane getting by through there. Southbound on DC 295. Still some road work south of Eastern Avenue down past Benning Road. And only a single left lane is open there. Selling your car? 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I'm Robert Workman, your next traffic report in 10 minutes.
2: Let's take you over to Veronica now for an update on that forecast as we roll into this Thursday morning together here on WTOP.
4: Drier air is moving in, and boy, Thursday is just going to be such a comfortable day with low humidity levels and lots of sunshine. Expect a few scattered clouds in the morning until we have full sunshine for the afternoon. Temperatures this morning in the low to mid 60s. For the afternoon, we'll have highs in the low to mid 80s. I'm 7 News Chief Meteorologist Veronica Johnson in the First Alert Weather Center.
2: This 4 a.m. hour Thursday morning, you're waking up with this early morning here at WTOP to 70 degrees straight up College Park. It's 68 in Fairfax, 72 right now on the National Mall. We've dropped a degree to 68 outside the WTOP studios. The traffic and weather brought to you this Thursday morning in the 4 a.m. hour by Long Fence. 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On WTOP, of course, we bring you money news at 10 and 40. Over to John Warthog.
5: Americans are changing the way they shop due to weight loss drugs. Inc. magazine says a new study shows consumers on GLP-1 drugs are spending more on clothes. 65% of those surveyed say they buy multiple sizes and then return the items that do not fit. Meantime, Eataly is coming to the D.C. area. The Italian food market is going to take up two stories at Tyson's Corner Center sometime next year. Stocks lost ground Wednesday. The Dow Jones Industrial Average losing 6 points. The S&P 500 slipping 10. The NASDAQ falling 146 points. And coming up Thursday, expect news from two local defense companies. RTX and Lockheed Martin are expected to offer financial updates. John Wardock, WTOP News.
2: Overseas this 4 a.m. hour, Asian stocks remain higher across the board this morning. The Shanghai is up almost 10 points this check. The Hang Seng is up by 275 and some change this morning. The Nikkei is up by 307. Good morning, welcome, and glad you're with us here at WTLP. It's 4:11.
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2: Locally, there are too many abandoned and rundown buildings and homes in Prince George's County. Well, leaders are now trying to make the owners of those properties clean up or pay up. This morning, WTOP's John Doman joins Ann and Sean to discuss.
41: They've done a few things, actually. So one of them is if you have a property, whether it's commercial, industrial, or residential, and it just sits vacant and empty, the property tax rate goes up 5 times what it is right now. And then on top of that, if you have it and you just let it go, like, you know, some people take care of their properties, even if they don't have anything going on there. Some people don't. If it just sits there abandoned, weeds growing, vines, just a mess, broken windows, then you're also going to face fines that start at $2,000 on the first day. And if they keep checking back and going in and every day and nothing's changed, it'll be $5,000 a day on top of that. So they're trying to get people to, you know, basically to sell. To do something with their properties, put them to use. And if people aren't going to do that, it's going to cost them money.
0: You mentioned the chair of the council has some personal experience with this problem in her own neighborhood. What's she saying?
41: Well, she was telling me about a house that's basically right next door to her that has had issues with a fire in the shed, vagrants, drug activity. And, you know, I don't think her experience is all that unique. There are a lot of houses around the county in good parts and bad parts that just sit empty. And then there's businesses, too, some of them in prime locations that, for whatever reason, they're not open anymore and they just sit there empty and they become an eyesore. They bring down the values of the other businesses around there. They bring down the values of the homes that are around there. Nobody wants that. And so, you know, some of that certainly was motivated by her own personal experiences, but I think it's an experience that a lot of people who live in the county can share and relate to.
1: Well, jacking up property taxes five times the regular rate for some of these violations might seem excessive to some. Is there a sense that maybe this whole thing would be a way to actually raise revenue here?
41: Well, they said that the idea is not to raise revenue, that it's to be punitive, to sort of spur people to actually do something with the business or the home. You know, if you can't put it to use, if you're not going to occupy it with your business or find somebody to do it, then sell it to somebody who might be able to put it to good use. You know, we did a story this morning about how there's all these empty lots for sale around the region and how Zillow thinks that would be a great place to start building more homes and sort of alleviate some of the housing crisis. I mean, it's the same sort of deal. There's such a shortage of housing right now, and to have homes just sit empty for months or years at a time, that doesn't benefit anybody, and it certainly doesn't benefit the value of the neighborhood. And when there are people out there looking for homes, looking to put them to good use, you know, if you're not willing to sell on your own, this is the incentive to do that. At least that's the reasoning of the county council.
0: And before we go, John, we understand county leaders also want to give residents incentive to point out some of these rundown properties. What's that about?
41: Yeah, so this is a program that is in place in other parts of the region and in the country as well. It's one of those where if you see something that is just so obviously a code violation, take a picture, let the county know. They'll handle it. You know, they'll go in, start assessing the fines, do the inspections. And if they agree with you that this is a problem, then, you know, you might get a little money back off the fine that's collected for doing your part to let everybody know that there's a problem that needs to be fixed.
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3: Lanes reported open northbound on I-95 through Dumfries and Dale City on the way up to Springfield. There's road work on the exit ramp from northbound 95 to get onto the outer loop of the Beltway to head over towards Alexandria and the Wilson Bridge. You get by single file to the left there. A work zone on the outer loop of the Beltway through the Springfield interchange has only a single right lane open. Disabled vehicle was reported southbound on I-95 near Lorton along the left side of the roadway. Downtown across the Anacostia River bridges, things look good. Potomac River crossings, A-OK into D.C. There was some overnight road work on the outbound Teddy Roosevelt Bridge with just one lane open on the way over towards the George Washington Parkway. I'm Robert Workman, your next traffic report in 10 minutes.
4: What is it about today that just feels so great? I'll tell you, the soupy humidity is gone. It's very comfortable today. Temperatures this morning running in the upper 50s to mid 60s by the afternoon. Lots of sunshine and northerly wind at 5 to 10 miles per hour. And temperatures that will be topping out around 80 to 85 degrees. I've got you at 85 for Friday and Saturday. We'll have a few afternoon clouds by Friday afternoon, but pretty pleasant as we get into much of the weekend. I'm 7 News Chief Meteorologist Veronica Johnson. And the First Alert Weather Center.
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2: Undetermined this morning. That is the result so far of an independent autopsy commissioned by the family of one Nolan Wells. The 18-year-old went missing, as we've reported on WTOP, on the holiday, a July 4th trip with friends in Mississippi. His body was eventually found 2 days later, and his family this morning questions what happened leading up to that death. ABC News Chief Justice Correspondent Pierre Thomas with more for us.
5: Sources telling ABC News, Wells was found wearing only swim trunks face down in the water, consistent with the drowning. The state's autopsy is still pending. The family autopsy found there were no fractures or deep tissue injuries, but described an area of red discoloration on the back of his head.
2: Latest numbers this morning are in on that parasite outbreak that's sickened thousands across the country. Maryland this morning now confirming 110 cases, with 106 reported since May. Virginia has reported at least 79 confirmed cases. Nationwide, the CDC, Centers for Disease Control and Prevention, says this morning more than 11,000 cases overall have been reported across 41 different states, though not all have been confirmed through lab testing. The parasite contaminates food. People affected are often left with serious gastrointestinal symptoms. We'll keep you updated as we learn more. It's been about 2 months now since a charter bus crash locally on I-95 in Stafford County, killing five people and injuring dozens more. Now the driver in this case is charged this morning with multiple counts of involuntary manslaughter and has been granted bond in the case. But WTOP Scott Gelman tells us on Thursday morning he has to clear another legal hurdle, apparently, before he can be released from custody.
6: Judge Charles Clark is ordering $25,000 bond and is describing several other conditions here in Stafford. He says Jing Sheng Dong has to give up passports and licenses and has to stay on house arrest in Virginia until trial. Now, a general district court judge has to agree before Dong can be released.
9: There's videos from inside the bus where he's driving. Not asleep, not on a phone, no drugs and stuff. It's just a horrible accident.
6: That's Dong's attorney, Thomas Walsh. Prosecutors are pointing to a previous speeding stop in Annapolis, and they say he didn't slow down along I-95 back in May, despite cars hitting their brakes in an early morning work zone. In court, they showed photos of the chain reaction crash and new video footage from nearby toll lanes and inside a truck. Dong is facing five involuntary manslaughter charges.
9: This is criminal, and that's going to be hard to make sure, because a jury's going to want to find somebody wrong or guilty because of what happened to these families.
6: In Stafford, Scott Gelman, WTOP News.
2: Two men are accused of stealing vases from plots at a Maryland cemetery, all happening in Waldorf this summer, as we hear this morning from WTOP's Neil Augenstein.
10: The bronze memorial vases were stolen from the Trinity Memorial Gardens in Waldorf in June and July.
11: Our detectives were conducting late-night checks in the area of the cemetery when, on July 8th, they noticed a van parked in a spot that really didn't make sense for that time of night or the location.
10: Charles County Sheriff's spokeswoman Diane Richardson.
11: Then they recovered at least 40 vases that were found in a trash can near the van.
10: Detectives were able to determine the van was rented and then who rented it, and that 100 bronze vases were brought to a scrap dealer in another jurisdiction.
11: We actually went to that scrap dealer and were able to recover over 100 vases.
10: Trey Franklin Mason and David Anthony Downing are under arrest, and the scrap dealer's being investigated because it's illegal for a scrap dealer to buy cemetery bronze. Neil Augenstein, WTOP News.
2: Let's talk tech stuff on WTOP Thursday morning. Heard this morning coming that Chick-fil-A apparently was targeted by hackers recently. Some personal information may have been compromised here.
12: Chick-fil-A says the recent cyber attack in June likely exposed personal information of its loyalty account holders. The fast food restaurant sent a letter to customers saying it identified suspicious login activity to certain accounts on July 13th. After an investigation, Chick-fil-A found that some data had been briefly compromised, including names, email, and phone information. along with the last four digits of some credit cards. The company says it took immediate security measures, including forced logouts and wiping stored payment methods. Michelle Franzen, ABC News.
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1: Nationals head home with a 8-0 victory at the Colorado Rockies, the rare shutout in the Mile High City. Last time the Nats shut out the Rockies in Colorado was 2005, so this was only the second time in club history that the Nats blanked Colorado. This time 8-0, so they take 2 of 3 in Denver. Luis Garcia, 2-run homer for the Nats, but the pitching was the real story. Cade Cavalli, 6 innings, striking out 8, gets a win. Bullpen does the job. Nats now 52-51, off on Thursday, home Friday night against Arizona. Baltimore ends Boston's 15-game win streak, O's 5-1 victory, as they played a day-night double dip at Fenway Park. Red Sox winning the first one 6-3, but Baltimore gets the second one 5-1 to end that lengthy club-matching record winning streak. WNBA, the Mystics do it again, closing out this time the Las Vegas Aces. Mystics were down 8 points with under 4 minutes to play. Come back and beat Las Vegas 199 in D.C. Shakira Austin, 25 points, 11 of those in the fourth quarter. Mystics head into the All-Star break with a 14-12 record. Post-World Cup soccer, MLS action resuming. D.C. United goes on the road and ties the Houston Dynamo 1-1. I'm Frank Hanrahan, WTOP Sports.
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2: Word this morning that the Pentagon says it carried out another round of strikes on Iran Wednesday night. We'll update you on the situation coming right up. It's 4:27, an update on traffic and weather a minute away.
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2: 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Thanks for taking the ride with us this early hour. Traffic and weather on WTOP.
3: All lanes open now on the outer loop of the Beltway south of River Road through what had been a work zone down across the American Legion Bridge. You're looking good on 495 South through Tyson's and around towards Annandale. They're still working in Springfield on the outer loop of the Beltway. As you head past the 395 and 95 ramps, only a single right lane is open through there. Police activity reported westbound on 66 near Sycamore Street. Initial reports say it's along the right side of the roadway, so use caution on your way out through Falls Church. At the Wilson Bridge, your lanes are open in both directions. Still have Beltway construction in Prince George's County. On the outer loop, as you go up past Joint Base Andrews, only a single right lane is open, heading up towards Ritchie Marlboro Road. I'm Robert Workman, your next traffic report in 10 minutes.
2: Let's check that forecast now this morning with Veronica here on WTOP.
4: Humidity continues to drop, and boy, today's just going to be a terrific Thursday. Very comfortable, good air quality, and lots of sunshine. Now this morning, we still have some scattered clouds. Temperatures in the low to mid 60s. For the afternoon, we'll have highs in the low to mid 80s. Beautiful today. And just as nice, really, too, on Friday, partly sunny skies. We'll have some additional clouds by the late afternoon, but still a high temperature spread of 80 to 85 degrees. I'm 7 News Chief Meteorologist Veronica Johnson in the First Alert Weather Center.
2: We're at 67 Rockville, 67 Ashburn, 70 you're waking up to Fort Washington, down another degree to 67 outside the WTOP studios. This check this morning.
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2: Good Thursday morning. It's July 23rd, 2026. We do thank you for taking the ride with us this morning. Welcome in. I'm Dean Lane. Denny Gelman is our producer. Our top stories this half hour. We begin with the latest of the war with Iran this morning to update you. Pentagon says this morning it carried out yet another round of strikes on Iran, doing so Wednesday night. It came hours after President Donald Trump attended the dignified transfer of four American soldiers killed just last weekend in the Middle East. President Donald Trump also issued a new warning this week to Iran, saying for every ship it struck in the Strait of Hormuz, the U.S. would then, in turn, destroy one bridge or power plant inside Iran. ABC's Jacqueline Lee with an update this morning.
19: President Trump bringing the family of fallen soldier First Lieutenant Tyler Feehan on board Air Force One from Dover to Marietta, Georgia, and recognizing them at a rally.
20: To Sherry and Stephen and David, we will carry Tyler's memory in our hearts forever, and I just want to thank you. It's an honor to have you here today. Please.
19: Human rights activists in Iran say they've recorded 3,684 casualties since the war began. Jacqueline Lee, ABC News, Los Angeles.
2: In other news this morning, there are reports this hour that Russian intelligence is supplying detailed intelligence to Iran. More on that angle this morning from WTOP National Security Correspondent J.J. Green Thursday morning.
21: That intelligence has allegedly, according to Reuters, helped facilitate Iranian drone attacks on CIA facilities in the Middle East. That has prompted U.S. intelligence analysts to investigate whether Russia assisted by providing targeted information or advanced drone technology. Was Russia involved in the killing of U.S. troops over the weekend? We don't know. But a bigger question is, how does Russia know where U.S. troops and U.S. intelligence facilities are? Several former U.S. intelligence sources say they use a mix of satellites, signals intelligence, cyber access, human networks, and open source tracking. U.S. bases, ships, aircraft, and logistics routes all leave signatures. Radar activity, flight paths, port movements, commercial satellite images as well. And then there's local reporting and social media. The big concern is Russia may not need to give Iran a perfect target list. Even confirming where U.S. assets are generally, when they move or when a base is active, can sharpen Iranian targeting and make attacks more dangerous.
2: WTOP National Security Correspondent J.J. Green Thursday morning, where the time now is 4:33. Meantime, while the president tries now to bring Iran apparently back to the table to make sure Iran doesn't get a nuclear weapon, he's making a deal, we understand this week, with another country. ABC News Chief Global Affairs Correspondent Martha Raddatz with more on that this morning.
22: While vowing to stop Iran from obtaining a nuclear weapon, the Trump administration signing a landmark nuclear deal with Saudi Arabia to allow them to develop a civil nuclear program and enrich uranium. The agreement sparking fierce backlash among 9/11 families who urged the White House not to move forward with the deal, while litigation over Saudi Arabia's alleged ties to the 2001 terrorist attacks remains unresolved in federal court.
2: WTOP News Time, 4:33. There has been a flurry of legislative activity this week in the U.S. House ahead of lawmakers' summer break coming just around the corner. Republicans have now approved, we understand this morning, three bills involving funding for the Pentagon, the war with Iran, and stock trading restrictions for lawmakers. WTOP Capitol Hill correspondent Mitchell Miller, Thursday morning, today on the Hill.
0: The concurrent resolution is adopted.
5: House Republicans on a 216-214 vote approved a $95 billion budget blueprint for a GOP reconciliation bill that includes funding for the war with Iran. Pennsylvania Democrat Brendan Boyle argued against the bill, saying President Trump should have never started the war.
8: A reckless decision with absolutely no plan on how to achieve victory.
5: But the Republican chair of the House Budget Committee, Jody Arrington, says Democrats are headed in the wrong direction before the midterm elections.
9: The Democrat Party has doubled down on their radical agenda and has hastened their march to Democrat socialism.
5: The House also approved a $1.1 trillion defense policy bill that includes staggered 5-7% pay hikes for military personnel. And a bill was also passed that would place new restrictions on members of Congress and their families related to trading stocks. On Capitol Hill, Mitchell Miller, WTOP News.
2: Meantime, this morning, word that support for the U.S. war right now with Iran appears to be softening quite a bit among President Trump's strongest supporters. A new political poll out this week finds just 37% overall of self-identified MAGA voters say the war is worth the economic cost that we're facing right now. Co-founder and chairman of Politico, John Harris, says this morning that is down actually from 50% back in the spring in May.
23: It's the significant, I'd say even precipitous softening in support among self-identified MAGA voters. So this is not all the population. This doesn't include, you know, a lot of Democrats who never liked the war and don't like anything President Trump does. President Trump's base does not like this war, and they especially don't like what it's doing, what they perceive it's doing to inflation.
2: The poll also shows, we're told, another 37% of self-identified MAGA voters say the U.S. should stay involved only if the conflict does not drive up costs higher than they are now, while nearly one in five say this morning the U.S. should end the involvement regardless of the economic impact we're looking at. Politico surveyed more than 2,000 adults, we're told, for this poll. This poll has a margin of error this morning of 2.1%. 4:36 on WTOP. A former modeling scout who introduced young women to Jeffrey Epstein found dead in his home recently outside of Paris. ABC's James Longman has more this morning on the investigation into Daniel Siad.
24: Daniel Siad, a one-time modeling scout for Jeffrey Epstein, was found dead in his home outside Paris on Monday. That's according to French authorities. Siad's name appears over 2,000 times in the Epstein files released by the DOJ. In emails, Siad connected Epstein to young women he recruited from around the world. Some, he would note, were teenagers, writing in one correspondence, "I feel like fishermen sometime, I catch quick."
2: Good Thursday morning, July 23rd. Welcome into WTOP. Glad you're with us. 4:37 the time right now. We'll update traffic and weather if you're just joining us this morning in 1 minute for you on WTOP. Meantime, if you are in fact just joining us as you rise with us this morning, a recap early Thursday of the top stories we're following this hour on WTOP.
30: ABC News, I'm Mike Dubusky. Tropical storm Bertha is right now making its slow westward march across southern Louisiana, dumping rain and bringing with it the risk of dangerous storm surge and rip currents. President Trump has issued a new warning to Iran, saying for every ship that country strikes in the Strait of Hormuz, the U.S. will destroy one bridge or power plant inside Iran. ABC News Chief Global Affairs Correspondent Martha Raddatz has more from Jordan.
25: Well, that's a pretty extraordinary statement. International law does not allow that kind of attack on civilian infrastructure on purpose. If you accidentally hit something and you're doing a bombing run on military targets, that's one thing. But to say and follow through and bomb civilian infrastructure is potentially, according to international law, a war crime.
30: It comes after the 12th straight night of U.S. strikes on Iranian targets. This is ABC News.
2: Good morning. Welcome in. Thursday morning, July 23rd. Glad you're with us this morning. Time now on WTOP 4:38. Traffic and weather on the 8th. And good morning to Robert Workman this early Thursday in the WTOP Traffic Center.
3: Good morning, Dean. VDOT picking up the last of the construction barrels in the Springfield interchange. They've been working on the outer loop of the Beltway as you head past the 395 exit along the left and center lanes and also on the ramp from northbound 95 to join the outer loop of the Beltway. Earlier disabled vehicles southbound on I-95 down in Lorton has also been removed from the travel portion. Still have work going on outer loop in Prince George's County as you come up past Joint Base Andrews. Left and center lanes blocked before Allentown Road up towards Ritchie Marlboro Road. Stay over to the far right to get by. Also still slow southbound on DC 295 in Northeast. South of Eastern Avenue, heading down towards Benning Road. Only a single left lane has been getting through that work zone overnight. I'm Robert Workman. Your next traffic report in 10 minutes.
2: Now we take you over to the P.J. 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Here now, 7 News First Alert Chief Meteorologist Veronica Johnson with some pretty nice days coming up in the very near future as we get ever so close to that weekend.
4: Well, here we are moving past the midpoint of summer, and the next couple of days, our weather about as good as it gets for late July. Today, we've got great air quality, a pretty blue sky we'll have, and comfortable conditions with low humidity. Temperatures this morning running in the upper 50s to mid-60s throughout the area. For the afternoon, 80 to 85 degrees. And Friday, nearly as nice, a few clouds by the afternoon. I'm 7 News Chief Meteorologist Veronica Johnson in the First Alert Weather Center.
2: 68 in Manassas, 71 Metro Center, 53 in Frederick, 66 outside the WTLP studios, where the time now, Thursday morning, is 4:40. On WTLP, of course, we bring you money news at 10 and 40. Here's John.
6: Americans are changing the way they shop due to weight loss drugs. Inc. magazine says a new study shows consumers on GLP-1 drugs are spending more on clothes. 65% of those surveyed say they buy multiple sizes and then return the items that do not fit. Meantime, Eataly is coming to the D.C. area. The Italian food market is going to take up two stories at Tyson's Corner Center sometime next year. Stocks lost ground Wednesday. The Dow Jones Industrial Average losing 6 points. The S&P 500 slipping 10. The NASDAQ falling 146 points. And coming up Thursday, expect news from two local defense companies. RTX and Lockheed Martin are expected to offer financial updates. John Werdock, WTOP News.
2: Asian stocks this 4 a.m. hour higher across the board. This check this morning, the Shanghai is up almost 10 points. The Hang Seng is up 318 and some change. And the Nikkei is up by 307 this hour.
7: When the unexpected happens.
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11: 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News happens here.
2: America's lead in artificial intelligence this morning may be shrinking. For months now, U.S. companies like OpenAI and Anthropic appeared well ahead of their Chinese competitors. But experts say this morning Chinese AI models are apparently making huge progress these days. AI is becoming a battleground in the broader rivalry that's taking place between the U.S. and China over the issue of technology and economic leadership.
13: The big concern is that China is rapidly closing the gap on leading U.S. frontier models, and they're doing it with open models that are a fraction of the cost. And that's incentivizing companies like Airbnb and others to use those Chinese models rather than spending millions or tens of millions of dollars in some cases on expensive AI products from Anthropic and OpenAI. There are also security concerns about these models. The latest, like Kimi K3 and Alibaba's Qwen, some of these are showing advanced cyber capabilities, the ability to aid or launch cyber attacks or contribute to other crimes. And now these open models could be available for others. And these Chinese companies are not subject to the same government oversight and safeguards that leading U.S. companies are. So some security-minded officials are very concerned about the direction this is headed.
2: On WTOP, that's Wall Street Journal reporter Amrith Kumar talking with CBS News. A reward is being offered this morning for a woman that police suspect of murdering a man in Florida. Police say in this case, 38-year-old Isabel Johnson can disguise herself well, calling her cunning and manipulative. She's wanted this morning for the murder of 43-year-old Jason Coulthard. ABC's Trevor Ault has more details.
1: Law enforcement say the suspect is a master manipulator, saying she's used several aliases and disguises, and they believe she had help. Five people have been arrested, accused of providing Johnson with transportation, a cell phone, and a place to stay out of state.
2: Prince George's County here at home cracking down on vacant and neglected buildings these days. County leaders to that end say that property owners could face fines if they fail to secure, maintain, or redevelop long empty properties. WTOP's John Doman is following.
14: A package of bills passed the county council dealing with vacant properties, whether homes or businesses. One significantly increases the property tax rate for those that sit empty.
15: When you look at having to pay five times the tax rate, if you allow that property to sit vacant and dormant, that makes them look at it and then make an evaluation on how to revitalize that property, and that's the goal.
14: That's Council Chair Crystal Oriotta, the lead sponsor of the legislation. Another bill that passed increases the fines that can be levied on the owners of properties that become dilapidated and blighted in part because they're sitting vacant and abandoned.
15: Sometimes we understand that we need to have stricter rules, regulations, and laws to move the businesses in that way and motivate them to be partners in the community.
14: In Largo, John Dome in WTOP News.
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1: See, from raising taxes or fees without first getting the approval of Congress. Local leaders, as you might imagine, are strongly against this idea. While the bill cleared the committee, it still, we're told, faces votes in the full House and Senate. Meantime, home rule advocates are calling for a boycott of DoorDash following that congressional hearing after it was revealed, apparently, that DoorDash supports the measure. For more, we turn to CityCast DC reporter Ben Brash, joining us on WTOP Thursday morning.
2: DoorDash said, we believe in home rule, but we are going to do everything we can to fight for small DC businesses and the local economy. And the consternation from DoorDash stems from earlier this month when the DC Council approved 20-cent fees on food delivery services that would, of course, include Uber Eats and DoorDash. DoorDash was really coming out against this, trying to get the DC Council to not have that go through. Here we are again with this bill that deals with fees. And so DoorDash said, you know what? We want to lend our name to this fight once again.
3: If we take a few steps back, this legislation would effectively make it potentially more difficult for local leaders to raise taxes and fees in the district. So DoorDash has a pretty big dog in this fight because DoorDash would be directly impacted by taxes and fees.
2: That is exactly correct. The way that the bill is written right now is that DC would need congressional approval for, yes, indeed, any new tax or increase of a tax or a fee greater than $500. Now, I suppose you could really be ordering a lot of DoorDash for everybody like on Super Bowl Sunday. But $500 would be quite a fee. And that's something that some council members have pointed out to say, wait a second, this isn't going to apply to DoorDash. Who's going to spend $500 in fees on a DoorDash order?
3: This is an issue that has people really invested in DC's home rule, DC's autonomy, very upset because it would really put a lot of power in the hands of members of Congress. Maybe even members of Congress could just reject proposed taxes and fees that have been approved by local leaders in DC. So now that DoorDash is getting involved and publicly supporting this controversial legislation, what are local advocates in DC saying about DoorDash?
2: The Free DC movement and other activists have called for everyone to delete DoorDash from their phones. They are demanding that the company withdraw their support of this bill and that people not use DoorDash while they're in support of this legislation.
4: It's pretty rare to see a business that deals widely with the general public like DoorDash come out in support of legislation that obviously will anger like 50% of its customer base locally.
2: You know, it's interesting. We always ask for companies to take a stand right up until it's something that we don't agree with. And then it's no, thank you. I don't want to hear from you anymore. In DoorDash's mind, they're fighting for local businesses. The idea being that these fees and everything's going to trickle down and people might be less likely to buy if there are these fees and so on. But for people in DC, what is more important than autonomy? There's not much more important than statehood to a lot of people here in DC. Some people are saying this is a bit of a lobbying blunder to step into the fray like this. I've seen some folks on social media say, look, if you're trying to get rid of that 20-cent fee, this is not the way to go about it.
4: That's reporter Ben Brash with CityCast DC.
1: 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Traffic and weather on WTOP.
5: Roadwork in Northeast, southbound on DC 295, starting south of Eastern Avenue and continuing down past Benning Road. You'll get by just single file through there. On the outer loop of the Beltway in Prince George's County, it's just one right lane open as you come up past Joint Base Andrews, starting before Allentown Road. Left and center lanes blocked all the way up to Ritchie Marlborough Road. Around the Beltway through College Park and Silver Spring, your lanes are open. Still doing some work in Chevy Chase, southbound on Connecticut Avenue, starting near 410 and continuing down towards the district line at Chevy Chase Circle. Stay over to the far left to get by. I'm Robert Workman, your next traffic report in 10 minutes.
6: Oh my goodness. Amazing weather here for late July with below average temperatures. We're going to be in the low to mid 80s each afternoon over the next couple of days and low humidity, great air quality. In fact, also for today, temperatures this morning running in the upper 50s to mid 60s for the afternoon, about 80 to 85 degrees. And we'll do it all over again on Friday. But by Friday afternoon, there could be a few high clouds slipping in. I'm 7 News Chief Meteorologist Veronica Johnson in the First Alert Weather Center.
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4: The family of a six-year-old boy who nearly drowned Monday locally at the University of the District of Columbia is this morning demanding answers in this case. They want to know how nearly 30 children were allowed in the pool at the time without a lifeguard, even on duty. In a statement, UDC says this morning it's reviewing the circumstances surrounding this awful incident. The pool remains closed until further notice, we're told. WTOP's Luke Lukert is hearing now from the young boy's family.
5: Unfortunately, his parents are going to the hospital every day and seeing their six-year-old baby in a hospital bed with tubes in him.
6: Dominic Calhoun is the attorney for the family of Adonis Jackson. They say Adonis is still sedated.
5: Unfortunately, Adonis was underwater for more than 2 minutes, according to most reports. There is an effort to protect his brain activity.
6: According to a police report, around 30 children were in the pool at the University of the District of Columbia Athletic Complex, but the lifeguard was on a lunch break. One soccer coach tried to pull Adonis out of the water, but he was unsuccessful, telling police Adonis was too heavy.
5: This cute little six-year-old boy is not a heavy kid.
6: When his mother was called after it happened, Calhoun says they told her that he had just guzzled water.
5: Upon her arrival at the hospital, she received a call from the police, and they said, we regret to inform you that your son has been in a drowning incident. That was the first time that she actually learned the devastation.
6: Luke Lukert, WTOP News.
4: Been an arrest for a deadly shooting that happened nearly 6 years ago locally in Landover. Police in Prince George's County got an arrest warrant for 34-year-old Davon Gordon back in October of 2020. He was accused then of shooting and killing 22-year-old Andre Cox Jr. on 75th Street in Landover. But the search in this case for the suspect took years before he was actually found in D.C. on Tuesday night. Law enforcement and the victim's family recently made a public plea in the case for information in the search for Gordon. Prince George's County Executive Aisha Braveboy Thursday morning.
7: We were able to locate and arrest Mr. Gordon on Tuesday in the District of Columbia.
4: Gordon is charged this morning with first and second degree murder and other counts in this case. He remains in custody this morning in D.C. pending extradition to Prince George's County. The motive is still under investigation. The Loudoun County Sheriff's Office has made an arrest now in a Sterling abduction and assault. Deputies say that 34-year-old Rolanda Velasquez grabbed a woman on a walking trail in the Parkway area and Lowe's Island Boulevard last week in that area. The woman fought him off and called 911. Velasquez is charged with abduction this morning as well as assault along with outstanding warrants for child neglect. He is being held without bond at the county detention center this morning. Word coming this morning that William Shatner and his daughter open up about their battle with cancer this morning.
8: William Shatner and his daughter Melanie Shatner Gretsch are speaking out for the first time about how they both battled and beat stage 4 cancer. The pair, now both cancer-free, revealed to People magazine that Gretsch, who is 61, was diagnosed with breast cancer in 2022 after discovering a lump. A year later, the 95-year-old Shatner discovered a lump near his ear that turned out to be stage 4 melanoma that spread to his lungs and brain. Gretsch said she underwent multiple rounds of chemo, but admitted she was more concerned with Shatner's health. The Star Trek icon had surgery to remove the tumor and then underwent 2 years of immunotherapy to target the cancer in his lungs and brain. Michelle Polino, Fox News.
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9: Last time the Mystics played, they ended the Golden State Valkyries' 9-game winning streak. And on Wednesday night, they ended the Las Vegas Aces' 6-game winning streak. As the Mystics come from behind and beat Las Vegas 199, as the Mystics head now into the All-Star break with a 14-12 record. In Major League Soccer, DC United back at it after the World Cup break, went on the road at Houston and tied the Dynamo 1-1. DC United back home on Saturday to host Toronto at Audi Field. Nationals were out at Colorado and the Nats shut out the Rockies 8-0 to win that series. Cade Cavalli, 6 innings, striking out 8. He gets the win. He's 7-4. Bullpen solid. Have not been the best this year, but they were good on Wednesday. Nats improved to 52-51. They're back home Friday to start a series against the Arizona Diamondbacks. Baltimore lost the first game of a day-night doubleheader at Fenway Park to Boston, so the Red Sox had a 15-game winning streak going into the nightcap, but Baltimore ends the streak with a 5-1 victory over the Red Sox. Again, the Mystics come from behind and beat the Las Vegas Aces 199. I'm Frank Hanrahan, WTOP Sports.
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4: 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Good Thursday morning to Robert Workman in the WTOP Traffic Center.
17: Good morning, Dean. Outer loop of the Beltway in Prince George's County. Still pretty slow going up past Joint Base Andrews as highway crews pick up the construction barrels, but they still got approximately a million to get out of the way. Stay over to the far right as you head up past Pennsylvania Avenue. By the time you reach Ritchie Marlboro Road, all of your lanes are open. Double trouble southbound on DC 295, late clearing construction on as you head down towards Benning Road. Only a single left lane has been getting by there, but now looks like somebody has broken down in the left lane just south of Eastern Avenue. Be careful coming off of 50 in the BW Parkway down into Northeast. Stay over to the right and then move back over to the left as you head down towards East Capitol Street. 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I'm Robert Workman, your next traffic report in 10 minutes.
18: Drier air is moving in, and boy, Thursday is just going to be such a comfortable day with low humidity levels and lots of sunshine. Expect a few scattered clouds in the morning until we have full sunshine for the afternoon. Temperatures this morning in the low to mid 60s for the afternoon. We'll have highs in the low to mid 80s. I'm 7 News Chief Meteorologist Veronica Johnson in the First Alert Weather Center.
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4: Good Thursday morning. I'm Dean Lane. Coming up.
19: How many of the thousands of pictures from a deadly I-95 crash in Stafford should a potential jury see? I'm Scott Gelman.
4: Strait of Hormuz, not the only shipping lane disrupting the global economy.
20: From ABC News.
15: I'm Sherry Preston. Rescue crews still looking for people missing after strong storms slammed into West Virginia, setting off flooding in places like the town of Weston. Heavy equipment put to work clearing mud and debris. Aiden Anderson lives there.
20: All we've been doing is just helping cleaning up all the mud because it's just caked to the ground. And thank God we had a side-by-side on the back and the trailer with a scoop on it.
15: 1,000 miles away, Tropical Storm Bertha spinning through the Gulf after hitting Louisiana and heading for Texas. ABC News senior meteorologist Lee Goldberg.
21: More thunderstorms, mostly over the Gulf, but it's impacting the Louisiana and Texas coast. It'll be getting into Texas by later Thursday and Thursday night. There'll be some heavy rainstorm surge, some dangerous rip currents as well.
15: The U.S. military hitting Iran for a 12th straight night after President Trump threatened to attack a bridge or a power plant every time Iran shoots at a ship in the Strait of Hormuz. Here's ABC's Martha Raddatz.
22: I saw Araghchi, their foreign minister.
23: The Iranians immediately responded to this, you know, eye for an eye. If you do this to us, we'll do the same sort of thing to you. And we've already seen the Iranians striking throughout the Gulf, in Jordan, in Kuwait, in Bahrain. So if President Trump decides to do that, that is a whole new level of fight.
15: Secretary of State Marco Rubio.
22: I saw Araghchi, their foreign minister, who the other day say or something about their policies, an eye for an eye. The president's policy is a head for an eye. I mean, honestly, that's what it's going to be. I mean, they will pay a very heavy price for the things they're doing.
15: Overnight, new calls for charges against a former special counsel. The head of the House Judiciary Committee, Jim Jordan, pushing for charges against special counsel Jack Smith. Republican representative issuing a criminal referral asking the Justice Department to investigate whether Smith lied to Congress during his deposition last year. You're listening to ABC News.
24: It's 5:02 on Thursday, July 23rd. We are at 66 degrees this morning. Sunny today, only going up to around 80. Should be a really nice one. Good morning, I'm John Aaron.
25: Yeah, that sounds gorgeous. And good morning, I'm John Doman. Words might not be able to do justice to the images showing the deadly and destructive aftermath of a bus crash on I-95 back in May. WTOP Scott Gelman says some of the evidence revealed during a bond hearing for the bus driver now facing involuntary manslaughter charges, and the driver's lawyer is getting ready to argue over just how much of it a jury should be able to see.
19: Here in Stafford, the Commonwealth's attorney showed new poll video of the crash from a nearby express lane. They also played sheriff drone footage showing the scene of the deadly I-95 crash at daybreak and introduced several photos of the aftermath into evidence. Thomas Walsh, a lawyer for bus driver Jing Sheng Dong, says there are thousands more.
26: There's videos from the bus, there's videos from the express lanes, there's videos from the dump truck.
19: In one case, he says debris in some photos looks to be car parts, but it's actually body parts.
26: It's heart-wrenching, but I'm not sure that needs to be presented to a jury. Because that's more prejudicial and probative. That's a lot of shock value.
19: He says prosecutors will either agree or challenge that idea. A circuit court judge has granted Dong bond, but a second judge has to sign off before he can be released. At Stafford County Circuit Court, Scott Gelman, WTOP News.
24: We have some good news for Red Line riders this morning. The signaling problems that stymied rail service between DuPont Circle and Friendship Heights yesterday have been fixed. Those delays came on top of delays caused by construction at the Bethesda station, which has forced riders traveling through there to navigate shuttle buses. For riders with mobility issues, that's made commuting a big daily challenge. WTOP's Mike Morello talks with one rider who says she encountered the problem firsthand.
27: Chevy Chase resident Sherry Kyman says she recently used one of Metro's shuttle buses operated by a separate motor coach company and found it difficult to board the buses, which, unlike Metro buses, have several stairs.
28: Recently had a procedure on my spine, and I have had some knee surgery in the past. So I was able to get on there, but it was a challenge.
27: She says she wasn't the only one having difficulty.
28: The person ahead of me had a cane.
27: Kyman says that rider ultimately decided to call a rideshare instead of taking the shuttle. Metro tells WTOP the Red Line shutdown requires up to 140 shuttle buses on weekdays, and it doesn't have enough buses on its own fleet to replace train service and maintain regular Metro bus routes at the same time. At the Friendship Heights Metro Station, Mike Murillo, WTOP News.
25: Maryland has confirmed 2 new cases of measles. These in the southern Maryland area. The state's health department says the patients recently traveled to a part of the country experiencing an active measles outbreak. Maryland now has a total of 11 confirmed measles cases this year. And we're just over halfway through the year, and already the U.S. has recorded more measles cases than it saw all of last year. The nearly 2,300 confirmed cases, the highest number in more than 30 years. Now, back in the year 2000, the U.S. declared measles eliminated. That designation is now at risk.
24: House Republicans have advanced a bill that would block D.C. from raising taxes or fees without explicit approval from Congress. This new proposal is a response to GOP concerns about Democratic socialist wins at the ballot box this year, with committee chair James Comer warning it means spending problems will be solved by politicians reaching deeper into taxpayers' pockets. City leaders say it's a crippling blow to home rule and likely will cause major budget difficulties in the future. Some of those leaders are also calling on local residents to boycott DoorDash. How are the two related? Well, this week it was revealed the delivery app is lobbying in support of the bill.
0: DoorDash said, we believe in home rule, but we are going to do everything we can to fight for small DC businesses and the local economy. And the consternation from DoorDash stems from earlier this month when the DC council approved 20-cent fees on food delivery services. That would, of course, include Uber Eats and DoorDash.
24: That's CityCast DC reporter Ben Brash.
25: Questions about how America's history is presented at the Smithsonian brought the director of the National Museum of American History to Capitol Hill this week. Lawmakers pressed the museum's leader on exhibits and how the institution tells the story of the nation's past. More with WTOP's Annalisa Gale.
1: Director Hardwick, let me ask you, are you America first?
5: I'm a very proud American.
6: Do you believe that men can become women?
5: Ma'am, as the director of the museum, that's not relevant.
7: Director Dr. Anthea Hartig is responding to concerns raised by lawmakers about the National Museum of American History in a hearing in front of the House's Subcommittee on Delivering Government Efficiency, as she maintains that the museum is nonpartisan.
5: The museum does not take sides.
7: This comes after a 162-page report released earlier this month by the White House Domestic Policy Council, alleging, quote, the museum confronts visitors with materials intended to undermine faith in American institutions and the longstanding shared ideals of the American people.
5: When visitors, scholars, members of Congress tell us we've gotten something wrong, we take it seriously.
7: Hartig invited lawmakers to visit the museum, and she says she continues to fact check the claims made in the recent report. Annalisa Gale, WTOP News.
24: Coming up,
8: Bethesda getting not one, but two new bagel shops. I'm John Werdock.
24: 507.
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25: Let's get another look at traffic and weather this morning. Rita Kessler is here to join us.
34: Well, we do have a few problems in the area to start the morning off, John. Let's start out on southbound DC 295, where while it looks like the work has cleared, that was closer to Benning, with the left side getting you by the incident, maybe a crash, maybe a broken down vehicle near Eastern Avenue, remains there in the left lane. So it is a slow go coming off of 50 in the BW Parkway, trying to make your way past that spot. But then not a bad trip from there all the way to the 11th Street Bridge. We also have a delay on the outer loop of the Beltway in Prince George's County. After Branch Avenue, before Allentown Road, headed toward Pennsylvania Avenue, you are staying to the right to get by the work that should be in the clearing stages. Also still there is the work on southbound Connecticut Avenue between 410 and Chevy Chase Circle. Single file left will get you by. And a problem in Leonardtown, Route 4, St. Andrew's Church Road, between Fairgrounds Road and Route 5. The lanes are blocked. A tree came down. and brought some wires with it. 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I'm Rita Kessler, your next traffic report in about 10 minutes.
24: And here's 7 News First Alert meteorologist Jordan Evans.
2: Sunshine on repeat today. We've got a few passing clouds. Otherwise, temperatures in the low 80s and that low humidity makes quite the difference out there. Very comfortable today. Northeast wind at 5 to 10 miles per hour. For tonight, clear skies, cooler temperatures, upper 50s to low 60s. Then Friday afternoon, also back up to 83 with intervals of clouds and sunshine. Tomorrow night, cloudy to start, then partial clearing by Saturday morning and wake up temperatures in the mid-60s. And the First Alert Weather Center, I'm meteorologist Jordan Evans.
25: What a perfect morning to take your cup of coffee outside and kind of wake up
24: time.
25: That way. 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
24: Money News: Uber says it's cut 10% of jobs within its customer service operations as part of a broader effort to simplify its ranks and, in its words, embrace artificial intelligence. Employees who have been working remotely have also been asked to relocate to a hub office, consistent with the employees' return to office mandate. This is the second round of layoffs in less than 2 months, but the first time Uber has tied those layoffs to AI efficiency pushes. The company already warned it would be hiring less because of AI, though it's still recruiting for more than 500 roles on its jobs page.
25: Bagel lovers will soon have more places to go in Bethesda. Here's WTOP business reporter John Wardock.
8: 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Now Pop-Up Bagels is preparing to open its first Maryland location there early next month. 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
25: It's 5:15. Good morning. I'm John Doman.
24: I'm John Aaron. It might soon be even easier for the Trump administration to make massive changes to historic properties around the district. A federal advisory council, largely made up of Trump appointees, will vote this week on proposals that would narrow the definition of some currently protected historic properties and reduce requirements for public feedback during project reviews. The National Trust for Historic Preservation says limited consultation and rushed timelines of projects that have recently gotten underway are already concerning. The White House and Interior Department have declined to comment.
25: One Montgomery County Council committee has voted to recommend an 18-month moratorium on data centers. And next week, the entire council will take a look at the issue. More from WTOP's Kate Ryan.
15: Right now, Montgomery County has a 6-month moratorium on data centers in place, but the council's Economic Development Committee is recommending that be extended to 18 months. Councilmember Marilyn Balcom said data centers present a number of land use issues.
16: Energy and water being two of the primary ones, and it became apparent to the co-leads that we needed to step back
15: and take more time. Montgomery County Executive Mark L. Rich, whose order put the current moratorium in place, applauded the committee's move.
17: These are important issues for our county's future, and we need to get the policy right before any permits are finalized.
15: The developer of a proposed data center in Dickerson, Atmosphere, has appealed the current moratorium. Kate Ryan, WTOP News.
24: Yeah, you know that. It was played by Plaz Johnson, and he's died. He was responsible for one of the most recognizable sounds in music, the saxophone solo on the Pink Panther theme. He was one of the busiest musicians in the industry over the years, performing on recordings with artists like Frank Sinatra, Marvin Gaye, the Beach Boys, and Nat King Cole. He recorded the iconic Pink Panther theme in 1963. His performance helped make the song a classic and earned multiple Grammy Awards. Johnson was 94.
25: Now a quick look at the top stories that we're working on here at WTOP.
24: Funding for the Iran war and other measures pass in the House as members get ready for summer vacation.
25: More overnight strikes in Iran as the war could move into a second major shipping lane.
24: Could there be a compromise that keeps controversial transmission lines out of a Virginia neighborhood?
25: Keep it here. We're going to have full details on these stories and more coming up in the minutes ahead.
24: We're brought to you by Silver Diner. Did you know Silver Diner has many best-kept secrets? Secret number one, weekday blue plates breakfast. Breakfasts at Silver Diner are the best deal in town, starting at $11.99 and include both coffee and juice. And right now we've got traffic and weather. Let's check in early on with Rita.
34: And let's update the situation first on Connecticut Avenue southbound between 410 and Chevy Chase Circle. Looks like they've picked up the cones that only had a left lane getting you by, at least at Bradley Lane they have. Not sure if they've made it all the way back toward 410, but your lane should be open and not seeing much of a delay. Southbound DC 295 does have the slowdown coming off the BW Parkway headed past Eastern Avenue. This is it's a broken down vehicle or a crash. Police are with it in the left lane, but it looks like the work that went all the way toward Benning Road has been picked up, and it looks good to the 11th Street Bridge. And while we're still seeing a delay on the outer loop, more volume headed past Allentown Road toward Pennsylvania Avenue. They've picked up that work zone as well, so all your travel lanes are available to you there. In Virginia, northbound 95, just a little heavy passing the Prince William Parkway, then it's good. Crossing the Occoquan into Springfield, eastbound and westbound 66 in pretty good shape, but northbound 28 starting to fill in after Braddock and Walney headed in towards Chantilly with your lanes open. At American Military University, families may qualify for reduced tuition, affordable higher education for military service members. 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I'm Rita Kessler, your next traffic report in about 10 minutes.
25: Now to 7 News, First Alert meteorologist Jordan Evans.
2: A lot less humid today thanks to that cold front and partly cloudy skies. We'll see temperatures get up to 82 degrees and a northeast wind 5 to 10 miles per hour. For tonight, clear skies. It might get chilly for some. We're into the upper 50s by wake-up time Friday outside of the Beltway and down to 63 in the district. And the First Alert Weather Center, I'm meteorologist Jordan Evans.
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25: Coming up, some new details about an assault that left a person injured after he was attacked by his neighbors. It's 520.
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24: 521.
25: Several West Virginia communities cleaning up after severe flash flooding brought on by those torrential rains Tuesday and Wednesday. Here's Governor Patrick Morrissey.
9: We're going to find anyone who needs help. We're going to restore critical infrastructure and power and begin helping communities recover.
25: Up to 7 inches of rain fell in some parts of the state Tuesday and Wednesday, inundating homes and businesses and washing out bridges. There were at least 85 water rescues. Some residents there still unaccounted for.
24: We're learning more about what started as a minor disagreement between neighbors, apparently, and allegedly turned into a beatdown that involved a weed eater. WTOP Steve Karish has more.
10: The allegation, the story is that the defendants enticed the victim over by discarding some grass clippings on the yard the night before.
18: That's Nick White, deputy chief of the Culpeper Police, and the defendants are Lewis and Gail Chevalier, 70 and 72 years old, respectively. And after their 73-year-old neighbor came over to discuss the grass clippings,
10: both defendants then began to use fist, eye gouging, and eventually a weed eater. And then it is believed, based on evidence, that a hammer was also used at some point during the attack.
18: The victim's injuries may be permanent. The Chevaliers are being held without bond. Steve Karish, WTOP News.
25: Chick-fil-A is warning customers in D.C. and 10 states, including Maryland, about a cyber attack that may have exposed personal information in its loyalty accounts. The company says hackers used stolen usernames and passwords in an attack on its website and app between June 17th and 19th. Names, emails, membership numbers, partial payment card details, and gift card balances may have been accessed. Chick-fil-A says it has secured affected accounts, restored balances, and forced logouts. Customers are urged to reset passwords and check bank and credit card statements for any suspicious activity.
24: It's 524.
19: Each year, Nielsen releases its Black Diverse Intelligence Report for a look at the latest trends for Black audiences. Charlene Polite-Corley is VP of Inclusive Insights at Nielsen and spoke to me about some of the report's findings. She told me that one of the most popular recent shows for Black consumers was Severance. Audiences across the spectrum loved the show, but the fact that a Black actor was prominently featured is a big reason why Black audiences favored it.
20: Inclusion really does matter so much to Black viewers and audiences. And again, it's that invitation to show up and engage. And I feel like part of what really caught fire for that program and helped push him into the Nielsen top 10, that doesn't happen by just one audience alone. He's not on the title card per se, but again, very important character, very powerful storyline.
19: Terrell Tillman played Mr. Milchick in Severance and is the first Black person and first openly gay man to win a primetime Emmy for Outstanding Supporting Actor in a Drama Series for his work on Severance. I'm Bloomberg's Justin Milliner on the Black Business Beat.
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11: That's right. They leave Colorado on a Rocky Mountain high.
12: Berg gets set to the belt. The slim right-hander now delivers. Breaking ball hammered high in the air to right center field. This is way back there. It's got a shot out by the fence. It is gone! Luis Garcia Jr. with a two-run homer into the Nationals bullpen.
11: The call courtesy 1500 AM. Nats rip the Rockies 8-0 as Luis Garcia Jr. hits his 21st homer of the year, ties a career high with 70 RBI for the season. Cade Cavalli wins consecutive starts for the first time all year. Washington takes 4 of 6 on their road trip. 11 of their next 14 games come against clubs with winning records. Orioles and Boston's winning streak at 15 last night by beating the Red Sox 5-1. Kyle Bradish scattering 4 hits over 6 innings to post the victory. The Birds dropped the matinee 6-3 after leaving 8 on base. WNBA Mystics enter the All-Star break 14-12. Shakira Austin's basket and free throw with 12.8 seconds left, lifting Washington past Las Vegas 100-99. Soccer, DC United ties Houston 1-1. Ty Baribo pulling DC even in the 78th minute with a goal. Dave Preston, WTOP Sports.
24: Coming up, a funding bill for the Iran war passes in the House at a time when the war appears to be widening. It's 527.
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25: Another look at traffic and weather. Rita Kessler, what's happening?
34: Well, we're definitely seeing delays in Virginia on northbound 28, pretty much starting after Braddock and Walney, but headed past Westfields Boulevard. Watch out for anything there before you get to Route 50 in Chantilly. You'll also find on the Beltway the delays have eased on the outer loop. Try and head from Branch Avenue to Pennsylvania Avenue. The earlier work is gone. Inner loop starting to slow from 210 to the Wilson Bridge. Southbound DC 295 slows off the BW Parkway toward Eastern Avenue with the incident in the left lane. And Route 4, St. Andrew's Church Road between Fairgrounds Road and Route 5 in Leonardtown, the lanes are blocked. A tree came down and brought some wires with it. 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I'm Rita Kessler. Your next traffic report in about 10 minutes.
24: Today brings a major change from the recent heat and humidity. Mostly sunny skies, winds, and drier air will hold afternoon temperatures to near 80 degrees. Unusually comfortable for late July. Right now it's 70 at the Wharf in D.C.
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25: Good morning. I'm John Doman.
24: I'm John Aaron. Teddy Gelman is our producer.
25: Our top local story this morning, a move to fund the Iran war has passed in the House, along with some other bills, just before members go on summer break. WTOP's Mitchell Miller with some details today on the Hill.
2: This was obviously a consequential week for House Republicans, but it was a very consequential week for the American people.
4: House Speaker Mike Johnson clearly elated after Republicans passed the bills, including one that unlocks GOP reconciliation that includes more than $60 billion for the war with Iran, funding for farmers, and election security provisions. But Pennsylvania Democrat Brendan Boyle was unimpressed.
5: I haven't heard one word from the other side about how their bill is going to lower costs for the American people.
4: The House also passed the $1 trillion National Defense Authorization Act, which includes a pay raise for military personnel. Also approved legislation that would prohibit lawmakers in office, as well as their spouses and children, from making new stock trades. On Capitol Hill, Mitchell Miller, WTOP News.
24: Also on the Iran front, the U.S. military has conducted a 12th straight night of strikes against that country. President Trump had warned that the U.S. could begin targeting bridges or power plants, but there's no indication that's happened yet. At the same time, Yemen's Iran-backed Houthi rebels say they have attacked two Saudi oil tankers in the Red Sea. That move threatens to open a new front in the war that has already sent fuel prices soaring. And with the standoff in the Gulf deepening, there are no signs of progress in diplomatic efforts to end the conflict.
25: Back in the U.S., Tropical Storm Bertha has made landfall. The storm center came ashore in Louisiana last night, about 40 miles east of downtown New Orleans, bringing maximum winds of around 45 miles per hour, as well as some intense rainfall. The wind and storm surge, the main threats for deep south states, Bertha now moving west toward Texas. The storm could reach the upper Texas coast today before it begins to dissipate inland in Texas by tomorrow.
24: Proposed high-voltage power lines that would bring electricity to data centers are causing quite a stir in Loudoun County. Some say their proposed path would take them too close to one Ashburn neighborhood. WTOP's Acacia James reports an alternative is now being floated.
6: Congressman Suha Subramaniam now says the towers potentially could be built along Route 606 instead, which he says is away from homes.
13: I don't believe this was considered. And the reason it wasn't considered is because people assumed that the federal agencies wouldn't go along with it. And so I reached out to those federal agencies, sat down with them, and they seemed receptive to helping move forward with this option.
6: This week, the State Corporation Commission denied a request to pause the project, leaving opponents with the option of appealing to the Virginia Supreme Court. But Subramaniam says that might not be necessary, given this new option that he's pointing to.
13: If we're not going to underground these lines, which is everyone's preference in the community, then let's at least put these above ground power lines in a place that doesn't have residences or schools. It's common sense.
6: Acacia James, WTOP News.
25: A local teacher is under arrest, accused of what's being called inappropriate contact with a student. 35-year-old Alicio Perez is a special education teacher at Cooper Middle School in McLean. Fairfax County police say he engaged in what they're calling, quote, unlawful and inappropriate contact with a student on two occasions back in May. He now faces two counts of simple assault. He's also suspended without pay. Detectives say they want to speak with anyone who may have information about this case.
24: A former modeling scout who introduced young women to sex offender Jeffrey Epstein has been found dead in his home outside Paris. ABC's James Longman has more on Daniel Siad.
7: Siad told reporters he brought young aspiring models to Epstein's apartment in Paris, but repeatedly denied any wrongdoing, claiming he had been misled by Epstein and thought he was recruiting the women for legitimate casting calls. Before his death, Siad was reportedly under investigation in France for alleged trafficking and other sex crimes. A cause of death has not yet been determined, but his lawyer tells ABC News Siad was innocent and under intense stress because of the allegations.
24: His name appears thousands of times in the Epstein files.
25: We have still more people falling ill because of apparently tainted lettuce.
9: Cases of that parasitic stomach illness skyrocketing to record levels. More than 11,000 people have been sickened in 41 states. It comes just 24 hours after Health Secretary Robert F. Kennedy Jr. tried to reassure the public.
10: We do have the outbreak under control. We have done extensive forensics, epidemiological forensics.
9: The FDA has linked 1,600 cases to lettuce supplied to Taco Bell in five states. Officials say the likely source of that cyclosporiasis outbreak is Taylor Farms iceberg lettuce from a farm in Mexico.
25: That's ABC's Elizabeth Schultz. Maryland has now confirmed 110 cases of cyclosporiasis. Virginia with nearly 80 confirmed cases.
14: They're not giving up power to you or Odysseus. Do you think life goes back to the way it was?
24: The Odyssey is cleaning up at the box office, but Elon Musk is taking aim at the blockbuster. He says it should have included more Greek actors, and he's now promising to release his own full-length version of the epic story by year's end. Musk says a version of his Grok AI tool will create the film. He's been notably critical of the casting of black actor Lupita Nyong'o as Helen of Troy.
25: Coming up on WTOP,
15: an iconic cracker teaming up with a beer maker. I'm John Werdon.
25: Also, a major change from all the heat and humidity. It's going to be actually really nice out today. A pleasant forecast coming up next. It's 5:36.
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24: Traffic and weather. What's going on this early morning, Rita Kessler?
29: Well, John, let's update the situation on DC 295. Southbound, the delay headed toward Eastern Avenue has eased. The incident gone. Lanes are open, but you do have some volume from Burroughs toward Benning Road and East Capitol Street. Northbound I-295 is heavy getting on to the 11th Street Bridge. On the Beltway, Interloop already slow from 210 headed onto the Woodrow Wilson Bridge. And the Outer Loop starting to fill in after New Hampshire Avenue toward Georgia, and then after the big curve to join the 270 spur, and then it heads around toward River Road. But again, your lane should be open. In Southern Maryland, in Leonardtown, it is Route 4, St. Andrew's Church Road. That's closed between Fairgrounds Road and Route 5. A tree came down. Some wires did as well. In Virginia, eastbound 66 is heavy getting on to northbound 28. The delay on 28 is from Braddock and Walney, headed past Westfields Boulevard. Not quite sure what's going on there. We haven't had a report of any incidents, but definitely seeing the backup. And northbound 95 heavy in Woodbridge, looking good into Springfield, and then on to 395. No worries, headed toward the 14th Street Bridge. 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I'm Rita Kessler. Your next traffic report in about 10 minutes.
25: 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Here's 7 News First Alert meteorologist Jordan Evans.
3: Tracking your forecast on this Thursday. Partly cloudy skies, high temperature of 82, and a northeast wind at 5 to 10 miles per hour. For late July, this low humidity feels really great out there. Expect evening temperatures in the 70s. We'll be dropping into the 60s by tomorrow morning. Friday starts off in the low 60s, even some upper 50s outside of the Beltway. You might need a light jacket by early morning hours. But then the afternoon, back up to 83 and intervals of clouds and sunshine. In the First Alert Weather Center, I'm meteorologist Jordan Evans.
24: 65 degrees this morning in Laurel, 65 at Farragut Square, 68 in Springfield.
25: Money news. How do you feel about your electric or gas utility? J.D. Power says in general it's seeing lower levels of customer satisfaction. Still, in the East region, Pepco places near the top of the rankings for brand appeal. BGE and Potomac Edison rank below the regional average. In the South region, Dominion Energy also places in the bottom half of the brand appeal rankings. J.D. Power believes utilities are generally communicating less frequently and less effectively with its customers.
24: Just in time for football season comes a new kind of snack cracker. WTOP business reporter John Wardock has that.
15: Coors Light and Cheez-It are joining forces for what they're calling the ultimate tailgate snack. Cheez-It crackers that taste like classic pub-style beer cheese. Major retailers nationwide will sell the crackers for $4.99 a box starting next month, and this is going to be the first time Cheez-It has worked with a beer partner. John Wardock, WTOP News.
25: I had a friend who, his two favorite companies,
24: okay,
25: Coors Light and Cheez-Its.
24: Like, oh, well, he is living it up
25: today.
24: He's
25: going to love that.
24: Good news for him. Yeah, good to be him right now.
25: 542, there's encouraging news about violent crime in this area. WTOP's Annalisa Gale hearing from a researcher.
8: We do look at D.C. and we see that the homicide rate decline is steeper than what we've seen in other parts of the U.S.
11: Senior research specialist with the Council on Criminal Justice Ernesto Lopez says D.C. is seeing a decline in homicides in 2026, and it's a similar trend across the country in other major cities. The national homicide rate is expected to hit a new low.
8: At the end of 2025, once all the official FBI data are released, it'll be very likely that the homicide rate will be the lowest since 1900, and what we're seeing is a continuation of that trend that the first half of 2026.
11: As for the factors contributing to the reduction,
8: from large demographic social shifts, so such as like the aging population to perhaps even like police technology, being able to respond quicker, identify people.
11: Annalisa Gale, WTOP News.
25: Coming up on WTOP, get ready for tennis and local fairs. We've got a rundown of fun things to do around town this weekend at 5:43.
12: 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And I want to set the record straight. I am not an attorney. I've never wanted to be an attorney. 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
24: It's 5:44. I'm John Aaron.
25: 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Thanks for being with us. All right, listen up, sports fans. It is tennis time in D.C.
23: It is victory for Francis Tiafoe. 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
1: You've got details on jury duty that you might actually want to be a part of.
2: Yeah, so this is a pretty interesting, not just production, but almost like social experiment. The Miracle Theater, which is located in Eastern Market in Capitol Hill, they are having this one night only production called The Jury Experience. And The Jury Experience is inviting people into an interactive courtroom where you get to decide the fate of an investigation that involves a driverless car. And I will tell you ahead of time, it's a little bit of a spoiler alert, but this driverless car has committed murder and you get to decide who's at fault.
3: Dun, dun, dun. All right. That sounds actually really interesting. And finally, on a much lighter note, it is time to go enjoy some carnival rides and fried food.
2: Yeah. So, okay. I absolutely love fair season. Go to most of them if I can make it. And the first one that is going to be in the DMV area is the Loudoun County Fair. It actually is going to run through Saturday. The tickets for this for adults start around $13. Children, in fact, under 5 years old can get in for free. And there's going to be carnival rides, you know, all the pie eating you want. There's going to be the exhibitions, the pig races, local live bands performing. It's just really a good family time.
4: You know, when I was a kid, I could ride the zipper all day long.
3: Which one's the zipper?
4: The yellow one that it does a lot of spinning.
3: And,
4: I can't do it as often as I used to. I know that much.
3: I still can't turn down the extra long corn dog on a stick. It's just impossible.
2: Oh, yeah. Those are so good. You know, I like the zipper too. And John, I agree. I can't do that anymore. I get off and I'm so dizzy, but I'm still there for the food.
3: For more things to do, you can visit Washingtonian Magazine's website, and you can connect with Brianna on Instagram at BriannaInDC.
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3: We're getting a new look at the carnage following a bus crash on 95 in Virginia.
1: Yemen's Iran-backed Houthi rebels say they've attacked two Saudi oil tankers as the Middle East conflict spirals.
3: Meantime, the House signs off on paying for the Iran war.
1: Keep it here. We're going to have full details on these stories and more coming up in the minutes ahead.
3: Right now, we've got traffic and weather, starting with Rita.
5: And traffic's not too bad this morning just yet. I mean, we definitely have some time for that to change. But for now, southbound DC 295, bit of a normal delay before Benning Road toward East Capitol Street. Inbound New York Avenue already heavy from South Dakota Avenue to Bladensburg Road. If you're on the Beltway, interloop delays. Passing 210 to the Woodrow Wilson Bridge. Outer loop a little heavy from New Hampshire Avenue off and on toward Georgia Avenue. Now, it looks like we have a problem in Virginia on northbound 95. First, the delay from Dale City into Woodbridge. But the delay into Newington near the Fairfax County Parkway is the unusual one after the Fairfax County Parkway. Looks like we may have a crash. Eastbound 66 still in good shape. Northbound 28, more of you joining us coming from 66 into Chantilly, but your lane should be available to you. When traffic slows you down, pain can make the ride feel even longer. With just one pill, Aleve provides up to 12 hours of pain relief, so you can put pain in the rear view, use as directed. I'm Rita Kessler, your next traffic report in about 10 minutes.
1: Now to 7 News First Alert meteorologist Jordan Evans.
6: Quiet weather is back in your forecast starting today. Partly cloudy skies with a high temperature of 82 degrees and a northeast wind at 5 to 10 miles per hour. And low humidity. This time of the year feels really nice with temperatures in the low 80s, some upper 70s by this evening. Enjoy the outdoors over the next couple of days as humidity looks to stay down through at least Saturday. That'll set the stage for some cooler nights, so by tomorrow morning, wake-up time could have some low 60s around D.C. and some upper 50s outside of the Beltway, so maybe a light jacket early Friday morning. Friday afternoon, intervals of clouds and sunshine, high temperature of 83. Then tomorrow night, just some clouds to start, then partial clearing by Saturday morning, wake up temperatures in the 60s. Saturday afternoon, mostly sunny and dry, high temperature of 84. Then Sunday, partly cloudy and dry once again, can't rule out a pop-up shower or storm, but I think the better chance for storms returns by early next week, Monday and Tuesday, approaching weathermaker and higher temperatures around 90 degrees. And the First Alert Weather Center, I'm meteorologist Jordan Evans.
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1: Test your newsmaker knowledge this Saturday and Sunday morning in the 8 o'clock hour with the Mystery Newsmaker Contest. We'll play the voice of someone you've heard in the news this week on WTOP. 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That's the Mystery Newsmaker this weekend only from Washington's top news, WTOP.
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7: I-52.
0: Support for President Trump's handling of the war with Iran is slipping among his base. A new Politico poll says just 37% of self-identified MAGA voters now say the war is worth the economic cost. A separate Washington Post poll found just 15% of Americans strongly approve of the job that Trump is doing. Politico co-founder John Harris tells us.
8: The fundamental fact about President Trump's polling, I think it has not so far changed, and that is he's got a high floor and a low ceiling. His base is with him, and they turn out when it matters, when he calls them to. Of course, he's rarely, if ever, been above 50% with the general public. He's a polarizing figure. Democrats are united in opposition to him.
0: Politico surveyed more than 2,000 adults for its poll. It has a margin of error of about 2%.
7: The U.S. Navy is taking a major step to restrict press access to information about service members. The branch is no longer releasing information about any sailor's service history. That information has been freely offered by the service for decades. Officials say the move is being driven by increased security threats and harassment concerns. It comes amid a host of other restrictions on press access, largely driven by Defense Secretary Pete Hegseth.
0: A major piece of legislation for U.S. spy agencies is advancing. Federal News Network's Justin Doubleday with the details.
9: The House Intel Committee approved its annual Intelligence Authorization Act. The bill would establish an intelligence community chief AI officer. It would also require intel agencies to provide Congress with specifics on how they budget for open source intelligence. And it would ban intelligence officers and contractors from using non-public information to make trades on prediction markets. The bill would also provide the intelligence community inspector general with the same law enforcement authorities as other cabinet-level IG offices. Justin Doubleday, Federal News Network.
7: The auto brand Polestar is already being chased out of the U.S. because of its connections to China, but could Mercedes be next? A Senate committee has now approved legislation to ban sales by automakers with more than 15% ownership by Chinese entities. Car and Driver reports the proposed legislation could result in a ban on the sale of Mercedes-Benz vehicles, since nearly 20% of the company is now owned by Chinese groups. Mercedes could potentially get waivers to skirt the ban if it doesn't rid itself of partial Chinese ownership by 2030.
0: Sports on WTOP, powered by Maximus, moving people and technology forward. Dave Preston.
10: Yes. So when do I have to buy this Mercedes by?
7: 2029.
10: Oh, God. Okay. I thought
7: otherwise,
10: it'd be next week.
7: You got to get a BMW or an Audi.
10: I was so going to buy a Mercedes. Now I can't even do that. Nationals get a prime pitching performance in the Rockies. Cade Cavalli strikes out 8 over 6 scoreless innings as the Nats blank Colorado 8-0. Cavalli's performance helping manager Blake Butera's team take the series and wrap up a winning road trip.
11: To throw 6 innings here scoreless in this ballpark isn't easy. And navigate through a lot of traffic like you mentioned.
5: mentioned. Just his stuff's so good, and he's able to, it seems like, feel like, take it to a next level or another level when guys do get in scoring position or there's runners threatening. And he made some big pitches for us.
10: Nats get a homer from Luis Garcia Jr., his 21st of the season. Orioles beat back the Brooms in Boston, plating four in the first inning at Fenway Park to take their series finale with the Red Sox 5-1. Birds dropped the first half of the day-night doubleheader 6-3. WNBA Mystics catch fire from outside, making 7 of 13 from three-point range, including 2 for 2 in the fourth quarter, rallying past Las Vegas 100-99. The All-Star break is up next. Soccer, D.C. United ties Houston 1-1. Their third straight tie gives them a 4-7-5 record on the season. Of course, in MLS, ties are in the middle column. So you're like...
7: That's confusing.
10: I wish they just do it one way universally. Dave Preston, WTOP Sports.
7: Thank you, Dave. Still ahead, Houthi rebels say they have attacked two Saudi oil tankers in an escalation there. Also, we're looking at a pretty nice forecast for today. We'll have that for you. It's 5:56.
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0: Another look at traffic and weather. Rita Kessler, lay it all out.
18: Well, it looks like the delay on northbound 95 has grown. Now you're slow out of Lorton, headed into Newington. It is near the Fairfax County Parkway. We have a report of a crash in Maryland, Leonardtown. It is Route 4, St. Andrew's Church Road, closed between Fairgrounds Road and Route 5. Tree came down, brought some wires with it, so they have to do some repairs before they can reopen it. And in Maryland on southbound 270, heaviest point passing 109, then it looks good to the lane divide onto either loop of the Beltway. The WTOP Traffic Center is presented by Window Nation. Right now, get 50% off all window styles at windownation.com. I'm Rita Kessler, your next traffic report in about 10 minutes.
7: Your 7 News First Alert meteorologist Jordan Evans.
19: For today, passing clouds, temperature of 82 degrees, and that low humidity makes a difference out there, feeling really comfortable today, and a northeast wind at 5 to 10 miles per hour. For tonight, clear skies will be into the 60s, even some upper 50s for some of the outlying spots. Might need a light jacket early tomorrow morning. Friday afternoon, intervals of clouds and sun once again at a high temperature of 83. Then we're back up to 84 with mostly sunny skies on your Saturday and pushing the mid to upper 80s by Sunday afternoon. In the First Alert Weather Center, I'm meteorologist Short Evans.
0: What a comfortable start to the morning. Hopefully you can have that first cup of coffee on your porch and take it outside and ease into the day. It's 64 in Fairfax City right now, 66 in Bowie. We've got 65 degrees at WTOP 65 downtown.
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7: Good morning, I'm John Aaron.
0: I'm John Dome, and coming up...
7: Two Saudi oil tankers are attacked by Houthi rebels in the Red Sea, causing more chaos for the global economy.
20: How many pictures and videos from a deadly crash on I-95 in Stafford should a jury see? I'm Scott Gelman.
21: The struggle for some with Metro's shuttle buses.
22: I'll just call rideshare.
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0: At 6:15, a top-of-the-line SUV with a surprising punch.
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24: From ABC News, I'm Sherry Preston.
1: the U.S. military carrying out its 12th night of airstrikes against Iran. Yemen's Iran-backed Houthi rebels also attacking two Saudi oil tankers in the Red Sea, even as President Trump threatens to blow up a bridge or power plant every time a tanker is targeted in the Strait of Hormuz. ABC's Martha Raddatz with more from Amman Jordan.
2: Well, that's a pretty extraordinary statement. International law does not allow that kind of attack on civilian infrastructure on purpose. If you accidentally hit something and you're doing a bombing run on military targets, that's one thing. But to say and follow through and bomb civilian infrastructure is potentially, according to international law, a war crime.
1: The president attending the dignified transfer of remains on Wednesday of the four latest soldiers killed in fighting with Iran. Flash flooding in West Virginia. Bridges, homes, businesses washed out in the community of Weston.
22: I'm kind of scared for the town of Weston for this because it did a lot of damage to a lot of, like, heartwarming places.
1: Aiden Anderson, one of many trying to clear water and debris. The independent autopsy of 18-year-old Nolan Wells lists his cause of death as undetermined. The teenager was last seen on a boat trip with friends in Mississippi on the 4th of July and was later found dead.
23: And with autopsies associated with what may turn out to be a drowning death, they're really more useful in ruling things out. There was no obvious gunshot wound, say, or stab wound. It's trickier to understand, for any autopsy, to understand what are the circumstances that may have led Wells to getting in the water.
1: ABC's Aaron Katursky. Tropical storm Bertha hitting southeast Louisiana and headed toward the Gulf Coast of Texas could bring storm surge and heavy rip currents. 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
0: 6:02, Thursday, July 23rd. We're at 65 degrees right now. Sunshine today. Highs going up around 80. A picture-perfect summer day. Good morning, I'm John Doman.
7: I'm John Aaron. Our top local story, the bus driver facing multiple charges stemming from a deadly crash along I-95 in Stafford County has been granted bond. During a hearing, prosecutors showed new photos and videos of the incident. WTOP's Scott Gelman reports the bus driver's lawyer is gearing up to fight how many of the thousands of graphic images a jury should see.
24: Here in Stafford Circuit Court, prosecutors shared video from the inside of a truck and drone footage showing the aftermath of the May crash along I-95. They also entered several pictures of vehicles involved into evidence. Thomas Walsh, a lawyer for bus driver Jing Sheng Dong, says there are 6,000 pictures alone.
25: I'm going to either fight with the Commonwealth or they're going to agree that they're more prejudicial than probative.
24: Some of them are sensitive.
25: I'm looking at the Acura and I thought it was pieces from the car. It's body parts, not even body parts. They're like fragments.
24: A second judge has to weigh in before Dong could be released on bond. But Walsh is already thinking ahead to trial and the process of picking jurors.
25: Getting a jury is going to be tough.
24: In Stafford, Scott Gelman, WTOP News.
0: It should be a smoother commute for riders on the Red Line this morning. The signaling system problems that complicated rail service between DuPont Circle and Friendship Heights have been fixed. But there have also been challenges with replacement shuttle buses for some riders moving through the Bethesda area. WTOP's Mike Murillo has those details.
26: After a medical appointment, Chevy Chase resident Sherry Kyman was using Metro to get home and was surprised to see charter buses being used to shuttle passengers between stations.
27: Because to get on the charter buses, you have to climb up several sets of stairs, she says that drove her to ask.
28: Why, for shuttle bus service, they're not using the regular Metro buses that are easily accessible for people with a wheelchair, with a cane.
26: While she was able to get aboard, she says others struggled.
28: The person ahead of me had a cane.
26: And asked if the bus could be lowered.
28: The driver said, unfortunately, there's no way to lower the step.
26: She says that rider chose to call a rideshare instead. Metro tells WTOP the Red Line shutdown requires up to 140 shuttle buses on weekdays, and it doesn't have enough buses in its own fleet to replace train service and maintain regular Metro bus routes at the same time. At the Friendship Heights Metro Station, Mike Murillo, WTOP News.
7: Two new cases of measles have been confirmed in Southern Maryland. The state's health department says there have been a total of 11 confirmed cases this year, and the last two patients recently traveled to an area of the U.S. that's experiencing an active measles outbreak. We're just over halfway through the year, and already the U.S. has recorded more measles cases than it saw all of last year. The nearly 2,300 confirmed cases is the highest number in more than 30 years. In the year 2000, the U.S. declared measles eliminated, but that designation is now at risk.
0: A bill's been approved by a House committee that would restrict D.C.'s ability to raise taxes or fees without congressional approval. The committee argues the proposal will stop excessive local government spending. This coming after the city council recently approved a 20% fee on food delivery services like DoorDash. 20-cent fee, that should be. CityCast D.C. reporter Ben Brass tells us why DoorDash is supporting the bill and what local advocates are saying about this.
3: In DoorDash's mind, they're fighting for local businesses, the idea being that these fees and everything's going to trickle down and people might be less likely to buy if there are these fees and so on. The Free DC movement and other activists have called for everyone to delete DoorDash from their phones. They are demanding that the company withdraw their support of this bill and that people not use DoorDash while they're in support of this legislation.
0: Local leaders are also strongly against it. DC delegate Eleanor Holmes Norton saying it would be the most consequential reduction of the city's autonomy. Now, the bill still faces votes in the full House and then the Senate.
7: The head of the National Museum of American History faced some tough questions on Capitol Hill. It came after a White House report criticized the museum's portrayal of American history. The story from WTOP's Annalisa Gale.
4: Are you promoting a white supremacy culture at the Smithsonian?
5: No, we're not promoting any ideology.
4: What is Latina power?
8: Director Anthea Hartig responding to questions from lawmakers regarding the National Museum of American History in a hearing in front of the House's subcommittee on delivering government efficiency, as she maintains that the museum is nonpartisan.
5: The museum does not take sides in America's political debates.
8: The hearing comes after a 162-page report released earlier this month by the White House Domestic Policy Council alleging that leaders at the museum have moved away from, quote, straightforward historical education and scholarship toward an extreme political activism that seeks to transform our country.
5: When visitors, scholars, members of Congress tell us we've gotten something wrong, we take it seriously.
8: Annalisa Gale, WTOP News.
0: Coming up, a major settlement for some banking customers is now on hold. But first, we have traffic and weather coming up at 6:07.
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7: Traffic and weather, here is Rita Kessler.
18: And let's update the situation in Virginia on northbound 95 with that delay through Lorton headed into Newington near the Fairfax County Parkway. Looks like that wreck is along the right side. Then it looks good into Springfield onto 395 toward the 14th Street Bridge. 66 still in pretty good shape. While in Maryland, southbound 270, your heaviest point is out of Urbana. Pass 109, your lanes are open. If you're on Route 4 in Maryland, now those would be Southern Maryland in Leonardtown, Route 4 closed between Fairgrounds Road and Route 5. Tree came down, brought some wires with it, so they have a lot of repairs going on in that area. Northbound 210, slow in the normal spot from Swan Creek headed toward Palmer and Livingston. Inner Loop in Maryland slows from St. Barnabas Road to the Woodrow Wilson Bridge. And in the district, it is southbound DC 295, already heavy from Burroughs toward East Capitol Street with your lanes open. Selling your car, watch out for fake payments, unsafe meetups, endless haggling. Or you could just sell to Fitzgerald and know exactly who you're dealing with. Go to FitzBuysCars.com today. I'm Rita Kessler, your next traffic report in about 10 minutes.
0: The 7 News First Alert meteorologist Jordan Evans.
19: Sunshine on repeat today. We've got a few passing clouds. Otherwise, temperatures in the low 80s, and that low humidity makes quite the difference out there. Very comfortable today. Northeast wind at 5 to 10 miles per hour. For tonight, clear skies, cooler temperatures, upper 50s to low 60s. Then Friday afternoon, also back up to 83 with intervals of clouds and sunshine. Tomorrow night, cloudy to start, then partial clearing by Saturday morning, and wake up temperatures in the mid-60s. And the First Alert Weather Center, I'm meteorologist Jordan Evans.
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0: Money news. Capital One customers expecting a settlement check may be waiting well into next year now. An appeal filed last month puts the brakes on a $425 million payout tied to the bank's 360 savings accounts. Payments were originally scheduled to go out this week, but the settlement website now says the delay could be longer than a year because of an appeal that hopes to send the case back to litigation. The lawsuit accused Capital One of paying higher interest rates on its 360 performance savings account while hiding that option from original 360 savings customers.
7: Howard University Athletics has a new corporate sponsor. McDonald's owner-operators across the region announced a multi-year deal with the athletics department. The Golden Arches will have a presence at Bison games and events throughout the year. The partnership also includes student-athlete mentorship programs.
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0: Coming up, the latest test drive is a sporty, dependable, and it comes with a little bit of an attitude. 612.
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31: News
30: happens
31: here.
7: It's 6:14. I'm John Aaron.
0: I'm John Doman. Thanks for being with us. All right, so do you want attainable luxury in your next ride? Well, John Aaron here is checking out a best-selling SUV in this week's test drive.
7: Yeah, we're getting just a little bit fancier this week. Hop into this mid-size Lexus SUV, the RX. All right, now get ready for the full name. The Lexus RX 500H F Sport Performance All-Wheel Drive.
0: What are people actually going to call that?
7: The RX. Just rolls off the tongue.
0: What are they doing?
7: Basically, this sits atop the range of RX hybrid models. I expected it to be a cushy, comfy cruiser, but in this guise, it exhibits surprising grunt when accelerating and decent bite in turns, too. It returns a combined 27 miles per gallon. Outside, it's finished in a silver shade called Iridium and also features black wheels and orange brake calipers as part of a $2,500 appearance package. Still, those looks alone were not enough to sway our producer, Andrew Allsbrooks.
1: I'm more of an interior guy, so I need to, if you don't mind.
3: Please.
7: Okay, so?
1: That's very clean. The interior is very nice. It's like a red velvet type of, coloring for the seats and, for the armrests and whatnot.
7: Yeah, count him a fan of the very eye-grabbing red leather upholstery with some black, but mainly lots of red. There's some usable tech, too.
1: Hey, Lexus, navigate to McDonald's.
4: I found 15 results. Mm. The first is McDonald's at River Road. Would you like to go to that one?
1: Yes, please.
7: Okay, so there's also a 14-inch center screen that's easy to use, though some functions are buttonless and controlled only by the touchscreen, which always gets under my skin a little bit. This is a two-row SUV that has plenty of space for passengers. Cargo space is okay, though the stylishly sloping rear roofline slightly limits volume compared to boxier rivals. This one comes to just under $76,000 after shipping and with a smattering of options. We have pics at WTOP.com. Also, look for video of our other rides on the WTOP YouTube page under the playlist tab, then click on collaborations.
0: You said 27 miles per gallon for a hybrid?
7: So this hybrid sort of uses the electric motors not as much to bring down gas to bring up gas mileage, but to make power. So it strikes a balance of fuel economy and power, and notably the power aspect of it.
0: Does power matter, though, on all the traffic we've got around here?
7: Have you ever tried to merge? Yes.
0: I mean,
7: it's nice to have it when you need it.
0: I don't know. Just the mileage seems pretty weak for a hybrid to me.
7: I know. You're a hybrid aficionado.
0: I do have a hybrid. I love getting over 40 miles per gallon with my pickup truck.
7: 40 miles a gallon would be nice. But if you're dropping 76 grand on a car, I don't know if a few miles per gallon is going to bother you.
0: I suppose at that point, gas prices aren't your concern.
7: Here are the top stories we're working on at WTOP.
0: Are the streets of D.C. safer since the deployment of the National Guard?
7: More overnight strikes in Iran as the war could move into a second major shipping lane.
0: Funding for the Iran war and other measures passed the House. Lawmakers there now getting ready for summer vacation.
7: Keep it here. Full details on these stories coming up in the minutes ahead.
0: 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Maximus, every program, every service, every time. That is innovation forward. And that's the sound of traffic and weather. Rita Kessler, is the vehicles, is everybody moving forward on their way to work?
18: Well, it depends on where you are, John. Like, if you're on Route 50 in Maryland trying to come inside the Beltway, you may be in a bit of a delay. Looks like we have a new problem just inside the Beltway before Ardwick Ardmore trying to make your way toward 410. So watch out for any response there. Southbound DC 295 is slow from Eastern to East Capitol Street with the lanes available to you. Inner loop of the Beltway, the delay before 210 to the Woodrow Wilson Bridge, and the outer loop slows from New Hampshire Avenue around toward 29 Colesville Road. Northbound on the Baltimore-Washington Parkway, an unusual delay that goes just to Powder Mill Road, so watch out for a wreck there. We do have the wreck in Virginia on northbound 95 with a backup after the Occoquan through Lorton and Newington near the Fairfax County Parkway. The right side is blocked with the crash. 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I'm Rita Kessler, your next traffic report in about 10 minutes.
7: Here is 7 News First Alert meteorologist Jordan Evans.
19: Quiet weather is back in your forecast starting today. Partly cloudy skies with a high temperature of 82 degrees and a northeast wind at 5 to 10 miles per hour and low humidity. This time of the year feels really nice with temperatures in the low 80s, some upper 70s by this evening. Enjoy the outdoors over the next couple of days as humidity looks to stay down through at least Saturday. That'll set the stage for some cooler nights, so by tomorrow morning, wake-up time could have some low 60s around D.C. and some upper 50s outside of the Beltway, so maybe a light jacket early Friday morning. Friday afternoon, intervals of clouds and sunshine, high temperature of 83. Then tomorrow night, just some clouds to start, then partial clearing by Saturday morning, wake up temperatures in the 60s. Saturday afternoon, mostly sunny and dry, high temperature of 84. Then Sunday, partly cloudy and dry once again, can't rule out a pop-up shower or storm, but I think the better chance for storms returns by early next week, Monday and Tuesday, approaching Weathermaker and higher temperatures around 90 degrees. In the First Alert Weather Center, I'm meteorologist Short Evans.
0: 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It's 62 in Columbia, 64 in Rockville, 68 downtown. 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
3: 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I'm Kate Ryan.
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0: It's 622.
7: Montgomery County has already placed a moratorium on data center construction, but that's part of an executive order that's good for 6 months. It could be replaced with an extended 18-month pause. Here's WTOP's Kate Ryan.
3: The Economic Development Committee is recommending that the full council adopt an 18-month moratorium on data centers, and the Planning, Housing, and Parks Committee came up with definitions for data centers. Councilmember Marilyn Balcom on why that matters.
26: Data centers are currently not defined in our code, and there are no restrictions to data centers as of this moment.
3: Councilmember Will Jawando said if the full council okays the 18-month moratorium, he'll withdraw his proposal for a 2-year ban.
27: This is one of those issues where you dig into something and you think you have an answer, and then another shoot of questions comes off of it.
3: The full council will consider the extended moratorium on Tuesday. Kate Ryan, WTOP News.
0: Some minor phone tweaks can help you get rid of those unwanted calls.
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5: That's right. They catch fire late in Colorado with the Rockies delivering an assist.
2: Lyle at second, Bebas at first with one out. 1-0 Nationals. Berg gets 1-1. Nunez swings, slaps a ground ball through the left side for a hit. Lyle races around third. He's headed home, and Moniak overruns it in left field. Bebas touches third. He streaks for the plate. Two runs come in.
5: The call courtesy on 1500 AM. Colorado makes three errors. The Nats take advantage in the 8-0 win. Luis Garcia Jr. hits his 21st homer of the year, while Cade Cavalli strikes out 8 over 6 frames to post his 7th win of the season. Orioles in Boston split a day-night doubleheader. Birds taking the nightcap 5-1, while the Red Sox 6-3. Matinee victory was their 15th straight. That ties the franchise record set by Pinky Higgins and company back in 1946. Of course, they had Teddy Ballgame on that team, too. I think Ted Williams is a little, you know, was the guy, but you can't win without Pinky Higgins.
7: You got to have a guy named Pinky
5: doing
7: on your
5: something.
7: Team. Pinky was the linchpin of all those good Sox teams.
5: I would think so. WNBA Mystics outscore Las Vegas 29-21 in the fourth quarter on their way to a 199 victory over the Aces. Shakira Austin scores 25 points in her free throw with 12.8 seconds left in regulation, wound up being the difference. Soccer, DC United ties Houston 1-1 after holding the Dynamo to just 5 shots on goal. Dave Preston, WTOP Sports.
0: Coming up after traffic and weather.
6: Homicide rates across the country may soon reach historic lows. Researchers explain some of the reasons. I'm Elisa Gale.
0: 626.
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7: Traffic and weather. Let's go to Rita in the traffic center.
18: And right now, let's update the situation in Virginia on northbound 95 near the Fairfax County Parkway. Everything there has been moved over to the shoulder, so your travel lanes are no longer blocked on the right side, but you are still finding yourself in a delay that begins near the Prince William Parkway, trying to make your way across the Occoquan into Lorton, but not quite as far as the Fairfax County Parkway now that the crash is gone. We do still have the issue on westbound 50 inside the beltway, trying to make your way toward 410. It is the right side of the roadway blocked with that crash. In Leonard Town, it is Route 4, St. Andrew's Church Road. That is closed between Fairgrounds Road and Route 5 due to a tree that brought some wires down in the roadway. 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I'm Rita Kessler, your next traffic report in about 10 minutes.
0: Man, today is going to be so nice. All that humidity we had the last few days, it's gone. High temperatures right around 80 degrees, a 10 out of 10 tomorrow. Much like today, hey, if today's a 10, tomorrow, it's a 9 out of 10, which you can't really argue with. Saturday, a little bit more clouds as well. 8 out of 10 is what we're talking about. And then Sunday begins to feel more like summer. Right now, 65 degrees here at WTOP.
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7: Good morning, I'm John Aaron.
0: I'm John Dome, and Teddy Gelman is our producer.
7: The top story we're following, the homicide rates across the country are approaching historic lows. New numbers show there's been an 18% decrease in homicides in 30 cities, including D.C., so far this year. WTOP's Annalisa Gale digs into the numbers with a researcher.
12: Aggravated assault has gone up recently in D.C., and so those are people who generally suffered serious injuries.
6: Although assaults with a dangerous weapon are up about 44% in D.C. compared to this time last year, the Council on Criminal Justice says D.C. is seeing a decline in homicides in 2026, and it's a similar trend across the country in other cities. Senior research specialist Ernesto Lopez expects the national homicide rate to hit a new low.
12: By the end of 2025, once all the official FBI data are released, still, it'll be very likely that the homicide rate will be the lowest since 1900.
6: As for whether the National Guard is having an impact here in D.C., he says,
12: The best evidence so far suggests that the Guard has not had any significant influence on the homicide rate. We would definitely need more rigorous analysis of a little bit more, you know, holistically what's going on in D.C.
6: Annalisa Gale, WTOP News.
0: In the war with Iran, it was a 12th consecutive night of U.S. airstrikes there. At the same time, Yemen's Iran-backed Houthi rebels say that they have attacked two Saudi oil tankers in the Red Sea. That move threatens to open a new front in a war that's already sent fuel prices soaring. U.S. Central Command says the latest strikes were designed to further degrade Iran's ability to threaten commercial vessels in regional waters and regain control over the Strait of Hormuz. Now, the president warned yesterday the U.S. would destroy one bridge or power plant every time Iran shoots at a ship in the strait. Both sides have increasingly threatened civilian infrastructure. International law generally prohibits such attacks unless the infrastructure is also being used for military purposes.
7: Today is the final day the House will be in session until lawmakers return at the end of next month. Before leaving, Republicans passed three big pieces of legislation. The details from WTOP's Mitchell Miller today on the Hill.
13: We've delivered once again.
14: House Speaker Mike Johnson touting the bills approved during a flurry of legislative votes, including a budget blueprint.
13: That unlocks our third reconciliation bill, which of course is Republicans' best shot to get as much of the Save America Act into law as possible.
14: It also includes tens of billions of dollars for the war with Iran. Pennsylvania's Brendan Boyle was among the Democrats who opposed it.
15: Their bill also doesn't say one word or have one idea on how we can bring down costs for the American people.
14: The House also approved the National Defense Authorization Act, which calls for military pay raises, and another bill that passed would place new restrictions for stock trades on members of Congress. On Capitol Hill, Mitchell Miller, WTOP News.
0: A Northern Virginia congressman says there may be a new option in the fight over the controversial Golden to Mars transmission line project in Loudoun County. That project would put tall transmission towers in an Ashburn neighborhood that would help support data centers. More from WTOP's Acacia James.
16: Congressman Suha Subramaniam now says the towers potentially could be built in another location.
17: There's another route that we could do along federal property on Route 606, which is a busy road, but away from homes.
16: He says he was previously told that that route was not possible because of concerns from the National Oceanic and Atmospheric Administration, but officials seemed receptive after he reached out to them. His remarks come as the State Corporation Commission denied a request to pause the project this week, giving opponents just one more option of going to the Virginia Supreme Court. But Subramaniam says that may not be necessary given this new option.
17: We can either continue a protracted legal battle over whether to ruin a community, or we can come back to the table and consider an option where a federal agency is willing to work with us.
16: Acacia James, WTOP News.
7: Tropical Storm Bertha has made landfall. The storm's center came ashore in Louisiana last night, about 40 miles east of downtown New Orleans. It brought maximum winds of around 45 miles an hour and intense rainfall. The wind and storm surge are the main threats. Bertha is now moving west toward Texas. The storm could reach the upper Texas coast today before dissipating inland in Texas by tomorrow.
0: In West Virginia, communities are working to recover from severe flash flooding that was brought on by Tuesday and Wednesday's torrential rains. Governor Patrick Morrisey telling reporters in several parts of the state water levels must drop significantly before full-scale recovery options can begin.
1: Right now, we're in the phase of search and rescue. We remain in a position where we're looking to identify any individual who we might be able to save.
0: The flooding has inundated homes and businesses. It's washed out bridges, and there have been numerous water rescues. Governor Morrisey saying some residents are still unaccounted for. He has sent hundreds of National Guard members to the hardest hit areas, which are in the northern part of the state.
7: We're getting a safety update on those self-driving robo-taxis from Waymo.
8: A new study from the Insurance Institute for Highway Safety finds Waymos are involved in nearly 70% fewer crashes compared to human drivers. Researchers noted that Waymos are especially adept at avoiding rear-end crashes, reporting the cars did so at a 91% lower rate than human drivers. The IIHS examined the Google-owned company's operations in San Francisco, Phoenix, Los Angeles, and Austin. Waymo says so far it's served more than 20 million autonomous rides. Mike Dubusky, ABC News.
7: We will go deeper on this when we talk live with the IIHS coming up at 8:15.
0: Now, coming up after traffic and weather.
19: Bethesda getting not one, but two new bagel shops. I'm John Werdock.
0: And then we'll tell you why it soon may be easier for the Trump administration to make some changes in D.C. It's 6:36.
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0: Another look at traffic and weather now. Rita Kessler, how is it out there?
26: Traffic and forecast.
18: It's definitely getting a little better than it had been before. If you're on Route 50 westbound trying to make your way inside the Beltway, you're going to find the delays easing trying to head toward Ardwick. Ardmore, the earlier wreck was moved over to the right shoulder, but you do have a delay after that from 410 trying to head toward New York Avenue. Southbound DC 295 is slow from Eastern to Pennsylvania Avenue. Inbound New York Avenue, the delay from South Dakota to Bladensburg, and the inbound Suitland Parkway heavy before Branch Avenue to the traffic light at Stanton Road. On the Beltway, interloop delays, St. Barnabas Road toward the Woodrow Wilson Bridge. Outer loop slows from 95 to 29 Colesville Road. If you're in Maryland on the Baltimore-Washington Parkway, there's a delay approaching and passing Powder Mill Road. With nothing reported, not a bad trip on 270. Your heaviest point's going to be getting you past 109, southbound with the lanes open. Eastbound 66 is heavy through Manassas, and northbound 95 heavy crossing the Occoquan into Lorton. But it looks good headed to the Fairfax County Parkway, where the earlier crash was moved out of the roadway. 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I'm Rita Kessler, your next traffic report in about 10 minutes.
7: 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Your 7 News First Alert meteorologist, Jordan Evans.
2: For today, passing clouds, temperature of 82 degrees, and that low humidity makes a difference out there, feeling really comfortable today, and a northeast wind at 5 to 10 miles per hour. For tonight, clear skies will be into the 60s, even some upper 50s for some of the outlying spots. Might need a light jacket early tomorrow morning. Friday afternoon, intervals of clouds and sun once again at a high temperature of 83. Then we're back up to 84 with mostly sunny skies on your Saturday and pushing the mid to upper 80s by Sunday afternoon. In the First Alert Weather Center, I'm meteorologist Short Evans.
0: Right now we have 69 over at Fort Belvoir. It's 65 in Silver Spring. 65 degrees here at WTOP as well.
7: Money news. Uber says it's cut 10% of jobs in its customer service operation as part of a broader effort to simplify its ranks and, in its words, embrace artificial intelligence. Employees who have been working remotely have also been asked to relocate to a hub office, consistent with the company's return to office mandate. This is the second round of layoffs in less than 2 months, but the first time Uber has tied those layoffs to AI. The company already warned it would be hiring less because of AI, though it's still recruiting for more than 500 roles on its jobs page.
0: Bagel lovers will soon have more places to go in Bethesda. More from WTOP's John Wardock.
19: Bethesda is already home to Bethesda Bagels. Now Pop-Up Bagels is preparing to open its first Maryland location there early next month. And the bagel chain, which encourages you to grip, rip, and dip its hot bagels, is going to sell a spicy Chesapeake-inspired cream cheese. Call Your Mother is also expected to open in Bethesda soon. John Wardock, WTOP News.
7: 641, it could soon be even easier for the Trump administration to make big changes to historic properties in D.C. A federal advisory council, largely made up of Trump appointees, will vote this week on proposals that would narrow the definition of some currently protected historic properties and reduce requirements for public feedback during project reviews. The National Trust for Historic Preservation says limited consultation and rushed timelines of projects that have recently gotten underway are already concerning. The White House and the Interior Department have declined to comment.
0: The buzz continues for a blockbuster that dominated the box office last weekend.
3: This is the Bloomberg Business of Entertainment report. The buzz around the Christopher Nolan film The Odyssey has not died down. Fans all over the world are flocking to the theater to see the retelling of Homer's epic Greek poem. More than half of them have seen the picture in some kind of enhanced screen format, which is no surprise to IMAX CEO Richard Gelfond.
5: We knew it was going to be very big, partly because it was the first film shot completely with IMAX cameras. We invented a new camera in order for Chris to make this film.
3: Only 41 theaters around the world are equipped to show the movie in the IMAX 70mm format, which offers the highest resolution. IMAX began offering tickets to The Odyssey 1 year in advance, and tickets are sold out for the foreseeable future at many theaters in New York and elsewhere.
5: In London at the BFI, we've already sold out a large number of shows in weeks 7 and 8. So just stop and think about that now, 2 months from now.
3: The BFI markets itself is having the largest IMAX screen in the UK. Karen Moscow, Bloomberg Radio.
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0: I'm John Doman. Thanks for being with us. The Jeffrey Epstein investigation continues today for the House Oversight Committee, which is set to interview Epstein's former private investment banker. Jess Staley's career as a finance executive came crashing down after Epstein's death.
10: Staley.

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1: Of grass clippings.
2: Nick White is Deputy Chief of Police in Culpeper.
1: The story is that the defendants enticed the victim over by discarding some grass clippings on the yard.
2: Police allege that the defendants, 70-year-old Louis Chevalier and 72-year-old Gail Chevalier, then beat their 73-year-old neighbor with their fists, gouged his eyes, bit his finger, and smashed his head with a weed eater, all before beating him with a hammer.
1: It's definitely uncommon, certainly here in Culpeper, for persons of this age to be charged with a violent crime.
2: The defendants say they were fighting in self-defense, but police say the physical evidence does not support that claim. Steve Karish, WTOP News.
3: A building that stood in Old Town Manassas since 1908 could soon be no more. The Prince William Board of County Supervisors voted to demolish the old Bennett School building in order to expand a judicial center. The school building, viewed as an African-American landmark because of its role in school desegregation. But as Inside Nova reports, the building is not on any preservation list that would prevent its demolition. After it stopped being used as a school, the building was used for county operations and eventually storage. It's now been vacant for decades.
4: Here are the top stories we're working on at WTOP.
3: We're seeing encouraging new numbers about violent crime all across the U.S. The details on what's happening here in the nation's capital.
4: New developments in the Middle East. Yemen's Iran-backed Houthi rebels say they have attacked two Saudi oil tankers in the Red Sea.
3: And before leaving town, the House approves new funding for the Iran war.
4: Full details on these stories coming up in the minutes ahead.
3: 6:48, time for traffic and weather. Rita Kessler, what's going on?
5: Well, let's update the situation on northbound 95 in Virginia. We're definitely seeing the volume out of Woodbridge headed into Lorton. We had an earlier wreck that was near the Fairfax County Parkway over on the right shoulder. However, more response has been called to the scene, so I'm not sure if this is for that crash or whether a separate crash has happened in the area. If you're on the Beltway, your outer loop delay is from 95 to 29 Colesville Road. Inner loop from St. Barnabas Road headed on to northbound I-295 into Blue Plains. It is the northbound Baltimore-Washington Parkway in a delay out of Greenbelt toward Powder Mill Road, where there's been a report of a wreck. And in the district, southbound DC-295 slows from Eastern Avenue passing East Capitol Street. You'll also find inbound New York Avenue delays South Dakota to Bladensburg. In southern Maryland, the Leonardtown area, Route 4 between Fairgrounds Road and Route 5, the lanes are blocked. A tree came down and brought some wires with it. 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I'm Rita Kessler, your next traffic report in about 10 minutes.
4: And here's 7 News First Alert meteorologist Jordan Evans.
6: Quiet weather is back in your forecast starting today. Partly cloudy skies with a high temperature of 82 degrees and a northeast wind at 5 to 10 miles per hour. And low humidity. This time of the year feels really nice with temperatures in the low 80s, some upper 70s by this evening. Enjoy the outdoors over the next couple of days as humidity looks to stay down through at least Saturday. That'll set the stage for some cooler nights, so by tomorrow morning, wake-up time could have some low 60s around D.C. and some upper 50s outside of the Beltway, so maybe a light jacket early Friday morning. Friday afternoon, intervals of clouds and sunshine, high temperature of 83. Then tomorrow night, just some clouds to start, then partial clearing by Saturday morning. Wake up temperatures in the 60s. Saturday afternoon, mostly sunny and dry, high temperature of 84. Then Sunday, partly cloudy and dry once again. Can't rule out a pop-up shower or storm, but I think the better chance for storms returns by early next week, Monday and Tuesday, approaching Weathermaker and higher temperatures around 90 degrees. In the First Alert Weather Center, I'm meteorologist Jordan Evans.
3: Right now, we've got 65 degrees at the University of Maryland. It's 63 in Fairfax City. 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
6: 6:53. A local teacher is under arrest, accused of what's being called inappropriate contact with a student. 35-year-old Alicio Perez is a special education teacher at Cooper Middle School in McLean. Fairfax County Police say he engaged in unlawful and inappropriate contact with a student on two occasions back in May. He now faces two counts of simple assault and is also suspended without pay. Detectives say they want to speak with anyone who may have information about this case.
7: Chick-fil-A got targeted by hackers, and your personal information may have been compromised.
8: Chick-fil-A says the recent cyber attack in June likely exposed personal information of its loyalty account holders. The fast food restaurant sent a letter to customers saying it identified suspicious login activity to certain accounts on July 13th. After an investigation, Chick-fil-A found that some data had been briefly compromised, including names, email, and phone information, along with the last four digits of some credit cards. The company says it took immediate security measures, including forced logouts and wiping stored payment methods. Michelle Franzen, ABC News.
6: Federal health advisors are meeting to review a group of controversial chemicals called peptides. The unapproved injections have become a popular wellness trend promoted by influencers and celebrities for building muscle, healing injuries, and other things. The two-day meeting that starts today comes at the direction of Health Secretary Robert F. Kennedy Jr., who has described himself as a big fan of peptides. Some of the outside experts invited by the FDA have financial ties to the peptide industry, including several doctors who run clinics that offer the injections. The panel will vote on whether the FDA should allow seven of the most popular peptides to be produced by pharmacies.
7: Virginia colleges may soon offer students a faster path to a bachelor's degree. Axios says higher education leaders are exploring a new three-year program that would only require 90 credit hours instead of the traditional 120-credit four-year degree. Supporters say the shorter degrees could save students thousands of dollars and help them enter the workforce sooner. Critics worry that trimming a year from college could limit course options and weaken the traditional experience. So far, 11 public universities and four private colleges have expressed interest. That includes Virginia Tech, VCU, George Mason, Old Dominion, and William & Mary.
6: Sports powered by Maximus, moving people and technology forward. Nationals again looking good, Dave Preston.
9: Yeah, but for the record, yes. 3 years of college, I had a buddy who 7 years was the best 7 years of his life.
6: For 3 years, your liver would thank you.
9: Yes. Nationals wrapped up the road trip with an 8-0 win at Colorado. Cade Cavalli strikes out 8-6 scoreless innings for manager Blake Butera.
10: We needed him today. We really did. This felt like a really important game for us. I'm sure they all are, hopefully down the stretch. But for whatever reason, this one felt like it was extremely important for us to come out with a win.
9: Luis Garcia Jr. homers while C.J. Abrams goes 4-for-5 at the plate. Orioles and Boston's winning streak at 15 last night by beating the Red Sox 5-1. Kyle Bradish scatters 4 hits over 6 innings to post the victory. Birds drop the matinee 6-3 after leaving 8 on base. WNBA Mystics make 7 of 13 from 3-point range, including 2-for-2 in the fourth quarter to push past Las Vegas 100-99. Shakira Austin's free throw the difference. Austin netting 25 points as they now enter the All-Star break. Soccer, DC United ties Houston 1-1. Their third straight tie gives them a 4-7-5 record. Of course, in MLS, ties are in the middle column. So they,
6: because it's not quite a win, it's not quite a loss. So exactly. You got to put it in between.
9: As opposed to in the NFL where the tie goes in the third column.
6: Yes, or in baseball where they never happen.
9: You remember when hockey had ties and shootout losses and overtime losses?
6: Right.
9: They had like five. It looked like
6: long.
9: A phone number.
6: Yeah.
9: Dave Preston, WTOP Sports.
7: Coming up on WTOP, oil prices up again as fighting continues in the Middle East. It's 6:57.
11: Hi, this is Dave Preston. 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
6: Traffic and weather. Here's Rita.
13: And right now, let's look at the delays in the district. This would be southbound DC 295 coming off of the BW Parkway headed to Pennsylvania Avenue. Both directions are slow getting onto the 11th Street Bridge, and then a delay near South Capitol Street onto southbound 395 toward the Case Bridge. If you're on the Beltway, it is the interloop near 201 Kenilworth Avenue. That's a report of a wreck. The northbound Baltimore Washington Parkway near Powder Mill Road, the broken down vehicle reported on the right side, on the left side of the roadway with your delays out of Greenbelt. The WTOP Traffic Center is presented by Window Nation. 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I'm Rita Kessler, your next traffic report in about 10 minutes.
7: Now to 7 News First Alert meteorologist Jordan Evans.
14: Tracking your forecast on this Thursday, partly cloudy skies, lower humidity, and temperature of 82 degrees. Northeast wind at 5 to 10 miles per hour. Comfortable temperatures in the 70s. This evening will be down to the low 60s tomorrow morning. Even some upper 50s outside of the Beltway. Might need a light jacket for early Friday. In the First Alert Weather Center, I'm meteorologist Jordan Evans.
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7: Good morning, I'm John Doman.
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15: Why experts believe homicide rates may be falling across the country, I'm Annalisa Gale.
16: How many of the thousands of pictures from a deadly I-95 crash in Stafford should a potential jury see? I'm Scott Gelman.
17: One rider's concerns about boarding Metro's Red Line shuttle buses.
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20: From ABC News, I'm Sherry Preston. Another end of continued fighting in the Middle East. And with the price of oil rising, there's no end in the war that's now in its fifth month.
21: Overnight, American firepower hit Iran for a 12th straight night. In Iran, striking back at U.S. military targets in Kuwait. The U.S. Central Command said the strikes are meant to stop Tehran from threatening commercial shipping in the Strait of Hormuz. Iran's Revolutionary Guard claimed a tanker that tried to slip through caught fire on a mined route and warned any ship that defies Tehran will, quote, meet the same fate.
20: ABC's Karen Waugh in Washington. U.S. oil trading at about $90 a barrel internationally. Brent crude is up to nearly $100 a barrel. Gas prices in the U.S. right now averaging $4.08 a gallon, according to Gas Buddy. The European Union has just slapped Google with a $1 billion fine over antitrust violations connected with its search engine and Google Play. Tropical storm Bertha making landfall in St. Bernard Parish, Louisiana. It's now making its way to the Gulf Coast of Texas. Water rescues underway in West Virginia as flash flooding washed away homes, businesses, and cars. The House Overnight Committee will over-interview Jeffrey Epstein's longtime J.P. Morgan Chase investment banker, Jess Staley, today.
18: Staley spent more than 30 years at J.P. Morgan, including managing relationships with ultra-wealthy clients like Epstein, and later became the CEO of Barclays in 2015. Following Epstein's arrest and death in 2019, Staley came under scrutiny in a lawsuit brought by Epstein's victims, who contended in court filings that J.P. Morgan and Staley had allegedly ignored red flags of sex trafficking and enabled Epstein to traffic women and girls. The bank settled the case in 2023 for $290 million without an admission of wrongdoing. Peter Harlambous, ABC News.
20: Former modeling scout Daniel Siad found dead in his home outside Paris. He connected multiple women and girls to Epstein for years. This is ABC News.
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6: It's 7:02 on Thursday, July 23rd. 65 degrees this morning. Cool now. And we're only going up to around 80 later. With sunshine. Should be nice. Good morning. I'm John Aaron.
9: Yeah, lovely day outside. Good morning. I'm John Doman. Our top story is encouraging news about violent crime all across the country. Data collected from 30 cities across the U.S. show an 18% decrease in homicides this year. WTOP's Annalisa Gale hearing from one researcher about what the data looks like for D.C.
22: We do look at D.C. and we see that the homicide rate decline is steeper than what we've seen in other parts of the U.S.
23: Senior research specialist with the Council on Criminal Justice, Ernesto Lopez, says D.C. is seeing a decline in homicides in 2026, and it's a similar trend across the country in other major cities. The national homicide rate is expected to hit a new low.
22: At the end of 2025, once all the official FBI data are released, it'll be very likely that the homicide rate will be the lowest since 1900, and what we're seeing is a continuation of that trend that the first half of 2026.
23: As for the factors contributing to the reduction,
22: from large demographic social shifts, so such as like the aging population, to perhaps even like police technology being able to respond quicker, identify people.
23: Annalisa Gale, WTOP News.
6: Words might not be able to do justice to what happened in a bus crash on I-95 back in May. WTOP Scott Gelman says some pictures were among the evidence revealed during a bond hearing for the bus driver, who now faces involuntary manslaughter charges in the wreck. The driver's lawyer is getting ready to argue over just how many images a jury should be able to see.
16: Here in Stafford, the Commonwealth's attorney showed new poll video of the crash from a nearby express lane. They also played sheriff drone footage showing the scene of the deadly I-95 crash at daybreak and introduced several photos of the aftermath into evidence. Thomas Walsh, a lawyer for bus driver Jing Sheng Dong, says there are thousands more.
24: There's videos from the bus, there's videos from the express lanes, there's videos from the dump truck.
16: In one case, he says debris in some photos looks to be car parts, but it's actually body parts.
24: It's heart-wrenching, but I'm not sure that needs to be presented to a jury. Because that's more prejudicial and probative. That's a lot of shock value.
16: He says prosecutors will either agree or challenge that idea. A circuit court judge has granted Dong bond, but a second judge has to sign off before he can be released. At Stafford County Circuit Court, Scott Gelman, WTOP News.
9: We have some good news for Red Line riders this morning. The signaling system problems at stymied rail service on the line between DuPont Circle and Friendship Heights yesterday have been fixed. Those delays coming on top of the delays caused by construction at the Bethesda station, which has forced riders traveling through there to navigate a shuttle bus system. And for riders with mobility issues, that has made commuting a massive daily challenge. WTOP's Mike Murillo spoke with one rider who says she's encountering the problem firsthand.
25: Chevy Chase resident Sherry Kyman says she recently used one of Metro's shuttle buses operated by a separate motor coach company and found it difficult to board the buses, which, unlike Metro buses, have several stairs.
26: Recently had a procedure on my spine, and I have had some knee surgery in the past. So I was able to get on there, but it was a challenge.
25: She says she wasn't the only one having difficulty.
26: The person ahead of me had a cane.
25: Kyman says that rider ultimately decided to call a rideshare instead of taking the shuttle. Metro tells WTOP the Red Line shutdown requires up to 140 shuttle buses on weekdays, and it doesn't have enough buses on its own fleet to replace train service and maintain regular Metro bus routes at the same time. At the Friendship Heights Metro Station, Mike Murillo, WTOP News.
6: Two new cases of measles have been confirmed in southern Maryland. The state's health department says there have been a total of 11 confirmed cases this year, and the last two patients recently traveled to an area of the U.S. that's experiencing an active measles outbreak. We're more than halfway through the year, and already the U.S. has recorded more measles cases than it saw all of last year. The nearly 2,300 confirmed cases is the highest number in more than 30 years. In the year 2000, the U.S. declared measles eliminated, but that designation is now at risk.
7: The auto brand Polestar is already being chased out of the U.S. because of its connections to China. Mercedes could be next. A Senate committee has now approved legislation to ban sales by automakers with more than 15% ownership by Chinese entities. Car and Driver reports the proposed legislation could result in a ban of the sale of Mercedes-Benz vehicles because nearly 20% of that company is now owned by Chinese groups. Mercedes could potentially get waivers to skirt the ban if it doesn't rid itself of partial Chinese ownership by the year 2030.
6: Coming up,
0: an iconic cracker teaming up with a beer maker. I'm John Werdonk.
6: It's 7:07.
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8: Michael and Son.
7: Another look at traffic and weather now. Rita Kessler, how is it out there?
10: Well, let's update the situation on the Baltimore-Washington Parkway. The earlier problem we had near Powder Mill Road is out of the roadway, so the delay is just coming in through Greenbelt and just volume passing Powder Mill Road. Nothing major. If you're on the Beltway, interloop delays coming from 95, headed around past Route 1 in College Park. There was a report of a wreck there. Outer loop delays from 95. Headed past 29 Colesville Road, but then a slowdown from Georgia Avenue toward Connecticut. Between those two points, there may be a crash. Southbound 29 is very slow from New Hampshire Avenue all the way toward University Boulevard and the Beltway. You'll also find in Virginia, northbound 95 near the Fairfax County Parkway, the right side reblocked for that wreck response, showed back to the scene there. So your delay is back out of Lorton all the way through to the Fairfax County Parkway. Then it looks good into Springfield onto 395. You do have delays headed toward King Street and getting on to the inbound 14th Street Bridge. Back in Maryland, the Leonardtown area, it is Route 4 between Fairgrounds Road and Route 5. The lanes are blocked due to a downed tree that brought some wires as well. 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I'm Rita Kessler, your next traffic report in about 10 minutes.
6: And here is 7 News First Alert meteorologist Jordan Evans.
14: A lot less humid today thanks to that cold front and partly cloudy skies. We'll see temperatures get up to 82 degrees and a northeast wind 5 to 10 miles per hour. For tonight, clear skies. It might get chilly for some. We're into the upper 50s by wake-up time Friday outside of the Beltway and down to 63 in the district. And the First Alert Weather Center, I'm meteorologist Jordan Evans.
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6: Money news. 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J.D. Power says, in general, it's seeing lower levels of customer satisfaction. Still in the East region, Pepco places near the top of the rankings for brand appeal. But BGE and Potomac Edison rank below the regional average. In the South region, Dominion Energy also places in the bottom half of the brand appeal rankings. J.D. Power believes utilities are generally communicating less frequently and less effectively with customers.
7: Just in time for football season comes a new kind of snack cracker. The preview from WTOP business reporter John Wardock.
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5: 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Nate Fitzgerald, the head of product management for the Enterprise Security Group at Broadcom, says agencies will have to rethink their approach to cybersecurity for two main reasons.
8: Budget pressure and staff reduction pressure. Primarily, I see this being targeted for FY26. So this is what we're anticipating. I think this means that niche vendors are going to be kind of in the spotlight in a negative way. And I think there's going to be sort of a trend towards buying suites. So vendors that specialize in multiple functional areas, multiple control points offered within a single suite or bundle. And that those are opportunities, I think, that the industry has. And that I think the pressure will be there to kind of get away from niche vendors, because those tend to be the most expensive vendors, even though, yes, they often are the best of breed.
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6: 7:14. I'm John Aaron.
7: I'm John Doman. Thanks for being with us. A House committee's approved a bill that would prohibit D.C. from raising taxes or fees without the approval of Congress. Now, while the bill cleared that committee, it still faces votes in the full House and in the Senate. And now DoorDash is getting in the political battle after it was revealed that the delivery service supports the measure because of the 20-cent fee approved by D.C. Council last month.
6: Our Nick Iannelli talked about this with CityCast D.C. reporter Ben Brash.
28: DoorDash said, we believe in home rule, but we are going to do everything we can to fight for small D.C. businesses and the local economy. And the consternation from DoorDash stems from earlier this month when the D.C. Council approved 20-cent fees on food delivery services that would, of course, include Uber Eats and DoorDash. DoorDash was really coming out against this, trying to get the D.C. Council to not have that go through. Here we are again with this bill that deals with fees. And so DoorDash said, you know what? We want to lend our name to this fight once again.
29: If we take a few steps back, this legislation would effectively make it potentially more difficult for local leaders to raise taxes and fees in the district. So DoorDash has a pretty big dog in this fight because DoorDash would be directly impacted by taxes and fees.
28: That is exactly correct. The way that the bill is written right now is that DC would need congressional approval for, yes, indeed, any new tax or increase of a tax or a fee greater than $500. Now, I suppose you could really be ordering a lot of DoorDash for everybody like on Super Bowl Sunday, but $500 would be quite a fee. And that's something that some council members have pointed out to say, wait a second, this isn't going to apply to DoorDash. Who's going to spend $500 in fees on a DoorDash order?
29: This is an issue that has people really invested in DC's home rule, DC's autonomy, very upset because it would really put a lot of power in the hands of members of Congress. Maybe even members of Congress could just reject proposed taxes and fees that have been approved by local leaders in DC. So now that DoorDash is getting involved and publicly supporting this controversial legislation, what are local advocates in DC saying about DoorDash?
28: The Free DC movement and other activists have called for everyone to delete DoorDash from their phones. They are demanding that the company withdraw their support of this bill and that people not use DoorDash while they're in support of this legislation.
7: It's pretty rare to see a business that deals widely with the general public like DoorDash come out in support of legislation that obviously will anger like 50% of its customer base locally.
28: You know, it's interesting. We always ask for companies to take a stand right up until it's something that we don't agree with. And then it's no, thank you. I don't want to hear from you anymore. In DoorDash's mind, they're fighting for local businesses. The idea being that these fees and everything's going to trickle down and people might be less likely to buy if there are these fees and so on. But for people in DC, what is more important than autonomy? There's not much more important than statehood to a lot of people here in DC. Some people are saying this is a bit of a lobbying blunder to step into the fray like this. I've seen some folks on social media say, look, if you're trying to get rid of that 20-cent fee, this is not the way to go about it.
7: That's reporter Ben Brash with CityCast DC. Now, a quick look at the top stories that we're working on here at WTOP.
9: Escalations in the Middle East open a new front in the war with Iran. We'll talk live with National Security Correspondent J.J. Green.
7: Funding for the Iran war and other measures pass in the House as lawmakers prepare for summer vacation.
9: Keep it here. We'll have full details on these stories and more in the minutes ahead.
7: It's 7:18. Rita Kessler, get them around town.
10: Well, right now, if you're on northbound 95, that can be a little difficult. We're seeing delays in Virginia from Dale City into Woodbridge. Then you start to slow after you cross the Occoquan in through Lorton. But the delay gets a lot better as you try to head into Newington toward the Fairfax County Parkway. They may have reopened that right lane. They had it blocked, then they reopened it, and then they blocked it again. And now with that easing delay, it looks like they may have reopened it, but you should find some things still over there on the right shoulder. Northbound 395 delays near Duke Street to King Street, and then after the Pentagon, across the 14th Street Bridge into the district. From the other direction, northbound I-295 slows across the 11th Street Bridge, and that delay, this is pretty typical at this point, goes across the entire length of the freeway and across the Case Bridge into that new traffic pattern and long-term work there around the area to the entrance to the 395 express lanes along the left side. Now, southbound DC-295 is heavy before Eastern Avenue toward East Capitol Street. Inbound New York Avenue slows from South Dakota Avenue to Bladensburg Road. In Maryland, the Leonardtown area, this is Route 4 between Fairgrounds Road and Route 5. The lanes remain blocked due to a downed tree that also brought some wires down in the roadway. Hot weather means your home works harder to stay cool. 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I'm Rita Kessler, your next traffic report in about 10 minutes.
9: And here is 7 News First Alert meteorologist Jordan Evans.
16: Quiet weather is back in your forecast starting today. Partly cloudy skies with a high temperature of 82 degrees and a northeast wind at 5 to 10 miles per hour. And low humidity. This time of the year feels really nice with temperatures in the low 80s, some upper 70s by this evening. Enjoy the outdoors over the next couple of days as humidity looks to stay down through at least Saturday. That'll set the stage for some cooler nights, so by tomorrow morning, wake-up time could have some low 60s around D.C. and some upper 50s outside of the Beltway, so maybe a light jacket early Friday morning. Friday afternoon, intervals of clouds and sunshine, high temperature of 83. Then tomorrow, Tomorrow night, just some clouds to start, then partial clearing by Saturday morning. Wake up temperatures in the 60s. Saturday afternoon, mostly sunny and dry, high temperature of 84. Then Sunday, partly cloudy and dry once again. Can't rule out a pop-up shower storm, but I think the better chance for storms returns by early next week, Monday and Tuesday, approaching Weathermaker and higher temperatures around 90 degrees. And the First Alert Weather Center, I'm meteorologist Short Evans.
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9: Coming up,
17: a local lawmaker says there may be another option in the battle over a transmission line project. I'm Acacia James.
9: 7:21.
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18: Yeah.
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7: Proposed high-voltage power lines that would bring electricity to data centers are causing quite a stir in Loudoun County. Some say their proposed path would take them too close to one Ashburn neighborhood. WTOP's Acacia James reports an alternative is now being floated.
8: Congressman Suha Subramaniam now says the towers potentially could be built along Route 606 instead, which he says is away from homes.
9: I don't believe this was considered. And the reason it wasn't considered is because people assumed that the federal agencies wouldn't go along with it. And so I reached out to those federal agencies, sat down with them, and they seemed receptive to helping move forward with this option.
8: This week, the State Corporation Commission denied a request to pause the project, leaving opponents with the option of appealing to the Virginia Supreme Court. But Subramaniam says that might not be necessary, given this new option that he's pointing to.
9: If we're not going to underground these lines, which is everyone's preference in the community, then let's at least put these above ground power lines in a place that doesn't have residences or schools. It's common sense.
8: Acacia James, WTOP News.
6: 723.
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10: If you're traveling overseas this summer, just because you have an airline ticket, a passport, and a few credit cards doesn't necessarily mean you'll be allowed in that country. In Spain, travelers are now required to prove they're financially solvent before arrival, and that means cash. 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France wants proof you have 120 euros. 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So be prepared. 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I'm Peter Greenberg, and this is today's Worldwide Travel Minute.
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12: Yes, the Nats lead Colorado on a Rocky Mountain high.
13: Bergen set to the belt. The slim right-hander now delivers. Breaking ball hammered high in the air to right center field. This is way back there. It's got a shot out by the fence. It is gone! Luis Garcia Jr. with a two-run homer into the Nationals bullpen.
12: The call courtesy 1500 AM. Nats rip the Rockies 8-0 as Luis Garcia Jr. hits his 21st homer of the year. C.J. Abrams remains red hot by going 4-for-5. He is hitting .429 with 4 homers and 9 RBI since the All-Star break, telling MLB TV.
14: Being disciplined, swinging at pitches in the heart of the zone. You know, good things happen when you do that. Just putting in the work beforehand, in the cage, hitting some machine, making sure everything that I'm hitting is in the middle, and then taking it out, and it translates into the field.
12: Cade Cavalli wins consecutive starts for the first time all year. Washington, meanwhile, takes 4-of-6 on their road trip. They've got today off. Orioles beat back the Brewers in Boston, playing 4 in the first inning at Fenway Park to take the series finale with the Red Sox 5-1. Birds drop the first half of the day-night doubleheader 6-3. WNBA Mystics enter the All-Star break 14-12. Shakira Austin's basket and free throw with 12.8 seconds left, lifting Washington past Las Vegas 100-99. D.C. United soccer ties Houston 1-1. Tiberibo pulling DC even in the 78th minute with the goal. Dave Preston, WTOP Sports.
6: Coming up, the war with Iran appears to be expanding throughout.

0: At the Middle East, we have new details with J.J. Green coming up. It's 7:26.
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0: Traffic and weather. Let's check in with Rita Kessler.
6: And we're seeing big delays right now on the southeast southwest freeway, mostly in the westbound or southbound direction, but we do have delays both ways. First, northbound 395 has the slowdown before Duke Street headed toward King Street, and then from the Pentagon headed toward the Case Bridge. From the other direction, it is northbound I-295, a delay getting across the 11th Street Bridge, and that'll take you all the way across the Case Bridge with your lanes open. Inner loop near Kenilworth Avenue had been the scene of a wreck. Looks like it may have been moved out of the roadway. The delay is off of southbound 95, headed around past Route 1 in College Park, and the outer loop delay is from 95, headed all the way around past Georgia Avenue, but before Connecticut. Keep an eye out for a wreck there as well. 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I'm Rita Kessler, your next traffic report in about 10 minutes.
0: Sunny and a lot less humid today than what you've seen lately. High temperatures right around 80 degrees. It is a 10 out of 10. Tomorrow, much like today, maybe a couple of more clouds. I would make it a 9 out of 10. Right now, 64 degrees here at WTOP.
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0: Good morning. I'm John Aaron.
9: I'm John Dome, and Teddy Gelman is our producer.
0: Our top story, new developments out of the Middle East. Yemen's Iran-backed Houthi rebels say they've attacked two Saudi oil tankers in the Red Sea. That opens up a new front in this war and further affects the global economy. At the same time, the U.S. military says it's conducted a 12th straight night of strikes against Iran as the two countries fight for control of vital shipping lanes.
9: Joining us live is WTOP National Security Correspondent J.J. Green. Hey, good morning, JJ. What are you hearing about all these new attacks in the region?
10: Good morning, guys. The overnight picture is that the war is spreading at sea. The Houthis attacked two Saudi oil tankers, the Enthalia and the Layla, in the Red Sea as a part of what they call a naval blockade on Saudi Arabia. The Enthalia reported being hit by a missile near Saudi Arabia's Jizan port and was on fire at the same time. The U.S. carried out, as you said, a 12th straight night of strikes on Iran. CENTCOM says this round started about 10:30 last night, Eastern Time, and lasted about 5 hours. And the target set was broad, Iranian maritime capabilities, missile and drone storage facilities, coastal surveillance, and air defense assets. All this paints a picture of a war that is simply out of control at this point, and both sides are looking for an advantage, and they're trying to get that advantage through weapons fire.
0: So, JJ, how much of an impact could Houthi involvement have here, and how much could it benefit Iran?
10: Well, the Houthis give Iran a way to widen this war without Iran having to fire every shot itself. It's the proxy effect, and something Iran has been guilty of for decades. They've often hired proxies to commit terror attacks and assassinations and other things. This is no different. The Houthis are sitting near Bab el-Mandeb. This is the narrow gateway into the Red Sea and the route towards the Suez Canal. And if they can make that route dangerous while Iran pressures the Strait of Hormuz, well, the war then is basically threatening two global choke points at once that hits oil, shipping containers, insurance, food shipments, naval movements, and supply chains linking Asia, Europe, Africa, and the Middle East. And don't forget, the Houthis firing missiles at oil tankers, that is airspace concern as well. So there's also this possibility of mistakes and commercial aviation tragedies. Just one more quick thing. Iran wants the Houthis involved because it changes the equation. The U.S. has overwhelming power, and Iran's advantage is geography. The Houthi attacks essentially forces the U.S. to fight on two fronts.
9: How is Russia helping Iran, and is the U.S. doing anything about that?
10: Russia's reportedly helping Iran with intelligence and possibly targeting support. And Russia's helping Iran do a number of things when it comes to targeting. It's not just troops, but Reuters reported yesterday that they helped Iran strike some CIA-linked facilities in Saudi Arabia and Iraq. And the first question is, how do they know that? Second question is, how do they do that? And that's a mix of signals intelligence, human assets, also satellites, etc. A Western intelligence memo that Reuters spoke about said Russia likely contributed targeting data, and they provided Iran with the satellite navigation system to improve drone accuracy. So publicly, the U.S. is doing a couple of things, continuing strikes on Iran infrastructure. But we know that Secretary of State Marco Rubio spoke with Sergei Lavrov, the foreign minister from Russia, yesterday at the ASEAN conference, and he wouldn't talk about what they talked about, but it's pretty clear they have an opportunity to address it, and it's not clear what they're doing, but pretty sure they're having a discussion about it. We'll just have to wait and see what comes out of this.
0: All right. Thanks for the update, JJ.
10: You're welcome.
0: That's WTOP National Security Correspondent JJ Green.
9: Meanwhile, a move to fund the Iran war has passed in the House, along with some other major Republican bills, just before the members there go on summer break. WTOP's Mitchell Miller with more today on the Hill.
11: This was obviously a consequential week for House Republicans, but it was a very consequential week for the American people.
12: House Speaker Mike Johnson clearly elated after Republicans passed the bills, including one that unlocks GOP reconciliation that includes more than $60 billion for the war with Iran, funding for farmers, and election security provisions. But Pennsylvania Democrat Brendan Boyle was unimpressed.
13: I haven't heard one word from the other side about how their bill is going to lower costs for the American people.
12: The House also passed the $1 trillion National Defense Authorization Act, which includes a pay raise for military personnel. Also approved legislation that would prohibit lawmakers in office, as well as their spouses and children, from making new stock trades. On Capitol Hill, Mitchell Miller, WTOP News.
0: New numbers on violent crime show major improvements in more than two dozen large cities, including D.C. With the homicide rate down by double digits in the cities, it could lead to the lowest annual homicide rate in more than a century. The report out today from the Council on Criminal Justice finds declines in 9 of 13 categories of crime, including carjackings, residential burglaries, sexual assaults, drug offenses, shoplifting, and domestic violence. In D.C., homicides so far this year are down 37%. Motor vehicle theft has declined 53%, and robberies are down 18%.
9: Now, coming up after traffic and weather, a major settlement for some banking customers is now on hold. And then,
14: D.C.'s roads getting ready for the Freedom 250 Grand Prix. I'm Neil Augenstein.
9: 7:36.
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0: Traffic and weather. Let's see what's going on now with Rita Kessler in the traffic center.
6: Well, it's a pretty tough trip on the top side of the Beltway. This morning, your outer loop delay is from 95 all the way around past Georgia Avenue to a point before Connecticut Avenue. Looks like there may be a wreck there, but we're not quite sure what lanes, if any, are blocked. We just see the really big backup that kind of stops there. Then it looks good around toward 270 and continuing toward the merge with the 270 spur. It is southbound 29. That delay is from New Hampshire Avenue all the way toward University Boulevard and the Beltway, but your lanes should be open. If you're on Route 50, no reported issues outside the Beltway. Inside the Beltway, westbound looks a little heavy from 202 headed toward New York Avenue. Inbound New York Avenue delay from South Dakota to Bladensburg, while southbound DC 295 is heavy from Eastern Avenue all the way to Pennsylvania Avenue. Northbound I-295 slows getting onto the inbound 11th Street Bridge. This delay will take you all the way toward Main Avenue. And northbound 395, that slows out of Springfield headed towards Seminary and from the Pentagon across the 14th Street Bridge into the district. Back in Maryland, it is Route 4, St. Andrew's Church Road, that remains closed between Fairgrounds Road and Route 5 due to a downed tree and some downed wires in the roadway. 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I'm Rita Kessler, your next traffic report in about 10 minutes.
9: 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Here's 7 News First Alert meteorologist Jordan Evans.
19: Sunshine on repeat today. We've got a few passing clouds. Otherwise, temperatures in the low 80s and that low humidity makes quite the difference out there. Very comfortable today. Northeast wind at 5 to 10 miles per hour. For tonight, clear skies, cooler temperatures, upper 50s to low 60s. Then Friday afternoon, also back up to 83 with intervals of clouds and sunshine. Tomorrow night, cloudy to start, then partial clearing by Saturday morning and wake up temperatures in the mid 60s. And the First Alert Weather Center, I'm meteorologist Jordan Evans.
0: Right now, we are at 68 in Foggy Bottom, 66 in Hyattsville, and 65 in Herndon.
9: Time now for money news, and Capital One customers who are expecting a settlement check might have to wait a while, all the way into next year. An appeal filed last month puts the brakes on a $425 million payout that's tied to the bank's 360 savings accounts. Payments were originally scheduled to go out this week, but the settlement website now says the delay could be longer than a year because of an appeal that hopes to send the case back to litigation. The lawsuit accused Capital One of paying higher rates on its 360 performance savings accounts while hiding that option from original 360 savings customers.
0: Howard University Athletics has a new corporate sponsor. McDonald's owner-operators across the region have announced a multi-year deal with that athletics department. The Golden Arches will have a presence at Bison games and events throughout the year. The partnership also includes student-athlete mentorship programs.
9: It's 7:41. We're about a month away from the big Freedom 250 Grand Prix. That'll turn the streets of downtown D.C. into a giant race course, with IndyCars going 180 miles an hour. WTOP's Neil Augenstein's checking out on some of the preparations.
14: This is Pennsylvania and Constitution Avenues down near the National Gallery of Art. Crews have been working laying down fresh asphalt to make for a smooth ride for drivers on what will soon be a race course. Some street poles and objects on medians nearby have been taken down in preparation for the races on August 22nd and 23rd. This weekend, the race course itself will start to take shape. Organizers have said they'll start putting up the walls and fences starting July 26th. They say that most of the work in building the course to keep drivers and spectators safe will be done overnight and during non-rush hours. The almost 2-mile course includes Pennsylvania, Constitution, and Independence Avenues and crosses the National Mall at 7th and 3rd Streets. Organizers say road closures won't ramp up until right before the weekend of racing. Along Pennsylvania Avenue, Neil Augenstein, WTOP News.
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20: I'm Michelle Sandiford, and here are your top headlines from Federal News Network. A neutral arbitrator has ordered the IRS to restore telework and remote work agreements for all bargaining unit employees. NTEU alleged that the IRS violated its union contract when it ordered employees back to the office last year. The IRS has 30 days to decide if it wants to appeal. And federal first responders are a step closer to securing fuller retirement benefits. OPM has proposed regulations to start implementing a 2022 law that attempts to correct the benefit gap. Currently, federal first responders who can no longer keep their jobs due to injury lose access to their traditional retirement benefits. For more on these stories, visit federalnewsnetwork.com.
0: Coming up, a local leader is now speaking out about recent ice activity in his area. It's 7:43.
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9: 7:45. Good morning. I'm John Doman.
0: I'm John Aaron. Montgomery County Executive Mark Ellerich is criticizing ICE after an arrest on the Clara Barton Parkway yesterday. Authorities say three people ran from a commercial vehicle stop, prompting a search that lasted several hours. Still not clear why they were stopped. Ellerich told reporters he was concerned they were targeted because of their ethnicity.
28: I'm wondering how they knew that the people inside this truck were hardened criminals that they had to take off the street. Or did they just see a truck going by that was a landscaping truck and the people looked Hispanic? And were they just targeted for that? It's just another dark chapter in the work that Donald Trump does. But, you know, we are relatively lacking in power to interfere in any action that ICE takes.
0: Ellerich has signed several bills aimed at limiting ICE enforcement, including launching an online portal for residents to report ICE activity on county-owned property. WTOP has reached out to ICE for comment and have not heard back.
9: A Montgomery County Council Committee has voted to recommend an 18-month moratorium on data centers. As WTOP's Kate Ryan reports, next week the entire council will take a look at it.
1: Right now, Montgomery County has a six-month moratorium on data centers in place, but the council's Economic Development Committee is recommending that be extended to 18 months. Councilmember Marilyn Balcom said data centers present a number of land use issues.
2: Energy and water being two of the primary ones.

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1: Customers in D.C. and 10 other states, including Maryland, about a cyber attack that may have exposed personal information and loyalty accounts. The company says hackers used stolen usernames and passwords in an attack on its website and app between June 17th and 19th. That means names, emails, membership numbers, partial payment card details, and gift card balances may have all been accessed. Chick-fil-A says it has secured affected accounts, restored balances, and forced logouts. Customers are being urged to reset passwords and then check bank and credit card statements for any suspicious activity.
2: Here are the top stories we're working on at WTOP.
1: There's fresh numbers about violent crime in dozens of U.S. cities, including D.C.
2: In the Middle East, Iran-backed Houthi rebels say they have attacked two Saudi oil tankers in the Red Sea.
1: House Republicans passed several major bills, including new funding for the Iran war, before they begin their summer vacation.
2: Keep it here for full details on these stories coming up in the minutes ahead.
1: Time for traffic and weather. Rita Kessler, what's happening out there?
3: Well, let's take a look at our Beltway delays right now, John. If you're on the outer loop of the Beltway, the delay begins off of southbound 95, headed all the way past Georgia Avenue, but not quite as far as Connecticut. Thanks to callers for letting us know. The two right lanes are blocked with that crash. Fire and response on the scene with it. Inner loop a little heavy, however, from University Boulevard trying to get on to northbound 95. Usually that delay starts to happen when there is something off on that big, very far left shoulder of that exit that takes you onto northbound 95. It draws a bit of attention. Inner loop delays are off of 95 headed past Route 1 in College Park and before St. Barnabas Road to the Woodrow Wilson Bridge. If you're wondering about the Virginia Beltway, delays in Springfield onto the inner loop into Annandale or onto the outer loop headed toward Van Dorn Street. In Maryland, Leonardtown, Route 4 between Fairgrounds Road and Route 5. That remains closed because a tree and wires came down earlier. In Virginia, eastbound 66 after 234 Business Sudley Road. Watch out for the broken down truck on the left side. Delays from the Prince William Parkway. And Route 9 at Hamilton Station Road. You're under police direction for the crash. 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I'm Rita Kessler, your next traffic report in about 10 minutes.
2: And here's 7 News First Alert meteorologist Jordan Evans.
4: Tracking your forecast on this Thursday, partly cloudy skies, high temperature of 82 and a northeast wind at 5 to 10 miles per hour. For late July, this low humidity feels really great out there. Expect evening temperatures in the 70s will be dropping into the 60s by tomorrow morning. Friday starts off in the low 60s, even some upper 50s outside of the Beltway. You might need a light jacket by early morning hours. But then the afternoon, back up to 83 and intervals of clouds and sunshine. In the First Alert Weather Center, I'm meteorologist Jordan Evans.
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1: 752.
2: New this morning, drug maker Eli Lilly plans to file for

0: approval of its next generation obesity drug early next year, as the treatment has succeeded in two more late-stage trials. CNBC reports the drug maker says this weekly injection works differently from the current meds and appears to be more effective than existing shots and pills. In a statement, Lilly says it needs more time to gather and verify the manufacturing and quality control data required by regulators before it can seek approval. In two separate phase 3 trials, the shots delivered significant weight loss and improvements in a key measure of blood sugar levels in adults with obesity and type 2 diabetes, plus cardiovascular disease.
1: We're learning more about what apparently started as a minor disagreement between neighbors and then turned into a beatdown involving a weed eater. More from WTOP Steve Karish.
2: The allegation, the story is that the defendants enticed the victim over by discarding some grass clippings on the yard the night before.
3: That's Nick White, deputy chief of the Culpeper Police, and the defendants are Lewis and Gail Chevalier, 70 and 72 years old, respectively. And after their 73-year-old neighbor came over to discuss the grass clippings,
2: both defendants then began to use fist, eye gouging, and eventually a weed eater. And then it is believed, based on evidence, that a hammer was also used at some point during the attack.
3: The victim's injuries may be permanent. The Chevaliers are being held without bond. Steve Karish, WTOP News.
0: There are new numbers out on violence in Maryland prisons. The homicide rate inside those facilities last year was nearly four times the national average. The Banner reports that since 2023, 32 inmates have been killed in the state. Officials blame a population serving long sentences for violent crimes. Critics say the state prison system is plagued by staffing shortages and neglect.
1: Plaz Johnson has died. He was responsible for one of the most recognizable sounds in music. It's that saxophone solo. You know it as the Pink Panther theme, that song from Henry Mancini. Now, Johnson was one of the busiest musicians in the industry over the years. He was on recordings with artists like Frank Sinatra, Marvin Gaye, the Beach Boys, and Nat King Cole. He recorded the iconic Pink Panther theme back in 1963. That performance helped make the song a classic. He got some earned multiple Grammy Awards for playing that solo. Plaz Johnson was 94 years old.
0: And we've got sports powered by Maximus, moving people and technology forward. Dave Preston is talking about the Nats.
4: Yes, they get a prime pitching performance in the Rockies. Kate Cavalli striking out 8 over 6 scoreless frames as the Nats blank Colorado 8-0. First shutout of the Rockies out there since 2005. Cavalli's performance helping manager Blake Butera's team take the series and wrap up a winning road trip.
5: To throw 6 innings here scoreless in this ballpark isn't easy. And navigate through a lot of traffic, like you mentioned. Just his stuff's so good, and he's able to, it seems like, feel like take it to a next level or another level when guys do get in scoring position or there's runners threatening. And he made some big pitches for us.
4: Nats get a homer from Luis Garcia Jr. while CJ Abrams goes 4-for-5 at the plate. Orioles end Boston's winning streak at 15 last night by beating the Red Sox 5-1. Kyle Bradish scattering 4 hits over 6 frames to post the victory. The Birds drop the matinee 6-3 after leaving 8 on base. WNBA Mystics make 7 of 13 from 3-point range, including 2 of 2 in the fourth quarter. They rally past Las Vegas 100-99. The All-Star break is next. Soccer, DC United ties Houston 1-1, knotting things up in the 78th minute. NFL Commanders rookies report to Ashburn tomorrow, while other training camps are just getting underway, including former Ravens coach John Harbaugh with his new team.
6: I'm standing up here in front of the New York Giants. The New York Giants. It's the New York Giants sitting in this room. The New York Giants.
0: We get it.
4: Yeah. You know, hey, I guess, yeah, I hope he's okay. If there's somebody up there and you know John, just talk to him, sit him down, tell him that we like him. Yeah. Dave Preston, WTOP Sports.
1: Thank you, Dave. We have traffic and weather coming up next. It's 7:56.
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1: Traffic and weather here at WTOP. Reedy Kessler, tell them what's up.
16: Well, let's talk about the top three things that we're watching right now. We're watching eastbound 66. Delays from the Prince William Parkway passing 234 Business Sudley Road. The broken down truck along the left side. If you're on the Beltway, it is the outer loop top side of the Beltway. Still painful, still messy with a delay from 95 headed past Georgia, but before Connecticut, the right side of the roadway blocked with the crash. And in Leonardtown, it is Route 4 closed between Fairgrounds Road and Route 5 due to a tree that came down and some wires that came with it. 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I'm Rita Kessler, your next traffic report in about 10 minutes.
0: Here is 7 News First Alert meteorologist Jordan Evans.
17: For today, passing clouds, temperature of 82 degrees, and that low humidity makes a difference out there, feeling really comfortable today, and a northeast wind at 5 to 10 miles per hour. For tonight, clear skies will be into the 60s, even some upper 50s for some of the outlying spots. Might need a light jacket early tomorrow morning. Friday afternoon, intervals of clouds and sun once again at a high temperature of 83. Then we're back up to 84 with mostly sunny skies on your Saturday and pushing the mid to upper 80s by Sunday afternoon. In the First Alert Weather Center, I'm meteorologist Short Evans.
1: 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We've got 69 on the National Mall.
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0: Good morning, I'm John Aaron.
1: I'm John Doman. Coming up,
19: homicide rates across the country may soon reach historic lows. Researchers explain some of the reasons. I'm Elisa Gale.
20: How many pictures and videos from a deadly crash on I-95 in Stafford should a jury see? I'm Scott Gelman.
21: The struggle for some with Metro's shuttle buses.
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0: At 8:15, the safety of robo-taxis.
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24: From ABC News, I'm Sherry Preston. The 12th straight night of air attacks exchanged between the U.S. and Iran. President Trump threatening to strike an Iranian bridge or power plant for every ship hit in the Strait of Hormuz. Response from Secretary of State Marco Rubio at a meeting of Southeast Asian leaders in the Philippines.
25: I saw Arachi, their foreign minister, who the other day say or something about their policies, an eye for an eye. The president's policy is a head for an eye. I mean, honestly, that's what it's going to be. I mean, they will pay a very heavy price for the things they're doing.
24: President Trump attending the dignified transfer of 4 U.S. service members killed in the Iranian conflict. ABC's Martha Raddatz with more on that.
26: This is Iran's fault for these deaths. And I think to bring them home and have their families there and see those coffins, caskets come off that military aircraft is just a powerful, powerful punch in the gut.
24: It was a windy, rainy night in New Orleans.
27: Tropical storm Bertha making landfall in Louisiana, the center of the storm, passing right over us here in New Orleans. Winds gusting at about 45 miles an hour. At one point, this entire area was underwater. That storm surge from Lake Pontchartrain inundating the streets here.
24: That's ABC's Victor Oquendo in New Orleans. Bertha now headed to the Texas Gulf Coast. A 5.0 magnitude earthquake today in Texas.
28: The town of Miami, Texas, population 539, is not on a major fault line, but it's surrounded by oil and natural gas wells. In the past, earthquakes have been associated with the reinjection of the wastewater byproduct of fracking. A clerk at a local grocery store tells ABC News that this morning's quake knocked some pictures off of mantles. There have been no reports of any injuries.
24: ABC's Jim Ryan in Dallas. High water rescues taking place in parts of West Virginia. European Union hitting Google with a $1 billion fine for violating antitrust laws around its search engine in the Google Play Store. 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
1: It's 8:02, Thursday, July the 23rd. We're at 66 degrees, sunshine today. It's going to be gorgeous. Highs around 80. Take your lunch outside later on. Good morning, I'm John Doman.
0: I'm John Aaron. The top story we're following, new numbers show an 18% decrease in homicides in 30 cities, including D.C. so far this year. In fact, the homicide rate across the country is approaching a historic low. WTOP's Annalisa Gale digs into the new numbers.
2: Aggravated assault has gone up recently in D.C., and so those are people who generally suffered serious injuries.
3: Although assaults with a dangerous weapon are up about 44% in D.C. compared to this time last year, the Council on Criminal Justice says D.C. is seeing a decline in homicides in 2026, and it's a similar trend across the country in other cities. Senior research specialist Ernesto Lopez expects the national homicide rate to hit a new low.
2: At the end of 2025, once all the official FBI data are released, it'll be very likely that the homicide rate will be the lowest since 1900.
3: As for whether the National Guard is having an impact here in D.C., he says,
2: The best evidence so far suggests that the Guard has not had any significant influence on the homicide rate. We would definitely need more rigorous analysis of a little bit more, you know, holistically what's going on in D.C.
3: Annalisa Gale, WTOP News.
1: The bus driver facing multiple charges stemming from a deadly crash along I-95 in Stafford has been granted bond. During a hearing yesterday, prosecutors also showed new photos and videos from that incident. WTOP Scott Gellman says the driver's lawyer is also gearing up to fight just how many of the thousands of graphic images a jury should be able to see.
4: Here in Stafford Circuit Court, prosecutors shared video from the inside of a truck and drone footage showing the aftermath of the May crash along I-95. They also entered several pictures of vehicles involved into evidence. Thomas Walsh, a lawyer for bus driver Jing Sheng Dong, says there are 6,000 pictures alone.
5: I'm going to either fight with the Commonwealth or they're going to agree that they're more prejudicial than probative.
4: Some of them are sensitive.
5: I'm looking at the Acura and I thought it was pieces from the car. It's body parts, not even body parts. They're like fragments.
4: A second judge has to weigh in before Dong could be released on bond. But Walsh is already thinking ahead to trial and the process of picking jurors.
5: Getting a jury is going to be tough.
4: In Stafford, Scott Gellman, WTOP News.
0: Should be a smoother commute for Red Line riders on Metro this morning. The signaling system problems that complicated service between DuPont Circle and Friendship Heights have now been fixed, we're told. There have also been challenges, though, with those shuttle buses for some riders. WTOP's Mike Murillo reports.
6: After a medical appointment, Chevy Chase resident Sherry Kyman was using Metro to get home and was surprised to see charter buses being used to shuttle passengers between stations.
7: Because to get on the charter buses, you have to climb up several sets of stairs, she says that drove her to ask.
8: Why, for shuttle bus service, they're not using the regular Metro buses that are easily accessible for people with a wheelchair, with a cane.
7: While she was able to get aboard, she says others struggled.
8: The person ahead of me had a cane
6: and asked if the bus could be lowered.
8: The driver said, unfortunately, there's no way to lower the step.
7: She says that rider chose to call a rideshare instead. Metro tells WTOP the Red Line shutdown requires up to 140 shuttle buses on weekdays, and it doesn't have enough buses in its own fleet to replace train service and maintain regular Metro bus routes at the same time. At the Friendship Heights Metro Station, Mike Murillo, WTOP News.
1: Two new cases of measles have been confirmed in Southern Maryland. The state's health department says there have been a total of 11 confirmed cases this year, and the last two patients recently traveled to an area of the U.S. experiencing an active measles outbreak. We're more than halfway through the year, and already the U.S. has recorded more measles cases than it saw all of last year. The nearly 2,300 confirmed cases, the highest number in more than 30 years, in fact. Now, back in the year 2000, the U.S. declared measles eliminated. That designation is now at risk.
0: Virginia colleges could soon offer students a faster path to a bachelor's degree. Axios reports higher education leaders are exploring a new 3-year program that would only require 90 credit hours instead of the traditional 120. Supporters say the faster degrees could save students thousands of dollars and help them get to work sooner. Critics worry that this could limit course options and weaken the traditional college experience. So far, 11 public universities and 4 private colleges have expressed interest, including Virginia Tech, VCU, George Mason, Old Dominion, and William & Mary.
1: Coming up on WTOP,
22: Bethesda
9: getting not one, but two new bagel shops. I'm John Werdock.
1: But first, we've got traffic and weather coming up. It's 8:07.
10: Kevin Fogarty, the Senior Vice President and Chief Technology Officer for the Intelligence Sector at Leidos, said on the discussion from open source to operational security, integrating OSINT into cyber defense for global missions, that AI will help agencies orchestrate data faster to better identify cyber threats.
11: It's not any single one-size-fits-all solution, right? 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
0: Traffic and weather, what's going on this morning, Rita Kessler?
16: Well, let's update the situation on the outer loop of the Beltway. Full response there on the outer loop after Georgia and before Connecticut. However, they've given you one of your lanes back. It is now the right lane and the right shoulder blocked there with the crash. You have several lanes to the left that are getting you by. Delays remain off of 95. Headed around past the scene. If you don't want to sit in that and maybe you're trying to get to 270 and coming off of 95, you might want to take the Intercounty Connector today. The only delay we're seeing there is around the time you get near Shady Grove Road trying to head toward 270. So that's a bit of a better delay than the one that we're seeing on the Beltway. The interloop delay off of 95, headed around past Route 1 in College Park and before St. Barnabas Road, headed to 295 into Blue Plains, and then 295 slows near Malcolm X Avenue. Trying to get across the 11th Street Bridge. This will take you all the way across the Case Bridge, headed on to southbound to 395 there near the express lane entrances, where they've been doing an awful lot of work. There's a bit of a new traffic pattern there, causes people to slow down. Northbound 395, the delay comes off of 95 in Springfield, headed toward Duke Street, where there may be a crash. Then the delay from the Pentagon, headed across the 14th Street Bridge and into the district. Good news on eastbound 66 after 234 business. They've moved that broken down truck out of the roadway. So you slow past the Prince William Parkway and past 234 business. Keep an eye out on northbound 28 near Braddock and Walney. That looks like there may be a new wreck there with delays coming from 66 and Route 9 east of 704 Hamilton Station Road. You may still be under police direction for that crash. 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I'm Rita Kessler, your next traffic report in about 10 minutes.
1: Now to 7 News First Alert meteorologist Jordan Evans.
17: A lot less humid today thanks to that cold front and partly cloudy skies. We'll see temperatures get up to 82 degrees and a northeast wind 5 to 10 miles per hour. For tonight, clear skies. It might get chilly for some. We're into the upper 50s by wake-up time Friday. Outside of the Beltway and down to 63 in the district. And the First Alert Weather Center, I'm meteorologist Short Evans.
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1: Money news. Uber says it's cut 10% of the jobs within its customer service operations as part of a broader effort to simplify its ranks and, in its words, embrace artificial intelligence. Employees who have been working remotely have also been asked to relocate to a hub office. That's consistent with the company's return to office mandate. This is the second round of layoffs in less than 2 months at Uber, but the first time the company has tied those layoffs to AI efficiency pushes. The company's already warned it would be hiring less because of AI, though it's also worth noting that Uber's still recruiting more than 500 roles on its jobs page right now.
0: Bagel lovers will soon have more places to go in Bethesda. WTOP business reporter John Wardock tells us more.
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0: 8:14, I'm John Aaron.
1: I'm John Doman. Thanks for joining us here this morning. Google sibling Waymo is testing out its robo-taxis in D.C., and people around here have some mixed feelings about those self-driving rides. But a new study may sway you from one side to the other.
0: Joining us to go deeper now is Eric Teo with the Insurance Institute for Highway Safety, which just looked into the issue, and he specifically did himself. So, Eric, good morning. How do self-driving cars stack up to us humans when it comes to avoiding crashes?
29: Good morning. Well, first of all, we studied Waymo because they're the only ones that released their mileage data, which we kind of need for calculating crash rates. So what we found was that Waymos have a police reportable crash rate about 68% lower than humans driving in the same areas.
1: How did you come up with those numbers?
29: Well, we got the crash data from our federal government. The data was actually intended to identify defects and enforce the solutions to those. But by requiring companies to report crashes and posting that on the internet, you know, they've created a very valuable resource for us researchers. And so what we did was take the data, which reports a lot of very minor things, and try to, you know, to our best judgment, remove those things that are very, very minor that are unlike what humans report to police.
1: Okay.
29: And then we had two comparable samples of crashes, and we're able to use mileage data from Waymo and for humans to calculate the rates.
0: So what specifically are Waymos better at than us humans, and what makes them better?
29: I mean, I think, you know, there are the certain obvious things, like they don't get impaired by alcohol, they don't get distracted, they don't, you know, they don't really speed to our knowledge. And that is one of the reasons that they're having lower crash rates. We're also seeing, when we look at rear-end crashes, for example, they're almost not rear-ending anybody. And they do get rear-ended more than they rear-end others, but they, importantly, get rear-ended less than humans. And, you know, they have much lower rates of head-on crashes and T-bone crashes and things like that. When it comes to crashes involving injury, their rate is 81% lower. So it is kind of good news for Waymo all around that they're getting into less crashes, less egregious types of crashes, and less severe crashes.
1: So where do you see the need for more oversight if these numbers are so much better?
29: Well, I think these are still relatively early. So as Waymo expands to new cities that have different traffic and weather conditions, as other companies expand their operations, I think there is a need to continue monitoring crash rates. And one of the things that involves is the need for cleaner data. So we are making a bunch of recommendations for how we envision that may happen. And, so that way these kinds of studies can be conducted much more quickly. And we also think that that'll improve the original intent of that data set, which was identifying defects. Clean data is really never a bad thing.
0: Now, a lot of people rave about the self-driving type systems that they have in their personal cars, not necessarily a Waymo. Does this data mean that those self-driving type systems in personal cars are safe too?
29: It does not look at those type of systems at all. Those systems, all if you can buy it in a dealership, you're in charge of it. All of those systems operate under the assumption that the driver pays full attention all the time.
0: Is your conclusion from this study, to put it bluntly, that Waymos are good drivers, or just that humans are horrible drivers? What was the takeaway?
29: Sort of yes.
0: Okay.
29: I think Waymo is doing well when we measure it with crash rates. There's no question about that. And humans, I don't want to say are horrible drivers. Humans are humans. Humans make mistakes. Humans misbehave. That happens. That's a reality.
1: Does that mean that there's just kind of a mental block for a lot of us humans, for those who might be worried about being around a Waymo or being in a Waymo, just the idea that a self-driving car, because there is a lack of human control, that's just more of a mental thing than it is an actual safety thing?
29: I think there's some of that. I think human perception is driven by many things and not simply by statistics.
0: Yeah, well, that's true for sure. Thank you, Eric. We appreciate it.
29: My pleasure.
0: Eric Teo is with the Insurance Institute for Highway Safety.
1: Now a quick look at the top stories we're working on at WTOP.
0: We're a month away now from high-speed IndyCars racing through the streets of D.C. We are checking in on preparations for it.
1: Escalations in the Middle East opening up a new front in the war in Iran.
0: Major improvements in crime rates in many cities, including the district.
1: Full details coming up in the minutes ahead.
0: Right now we've got traffic and weather. How are those human drivers doing this morning, Rita?
16: The human drivers are not happy on the top side of the Beltway, I can tell you that much, John. If you're on the outer loop, that delay is from 95 all the way past Georgia Avenue. Not quite as far as Connecticut, but it is there, and it is on the right side. Right lane, right shoulder. So you do have one of those lanes back. Like three lanes to the left should be getting you by at this point. Southbound 29 trying to get there slows after New Hampshire Avenue, headed all the way inside the Beltway towards Sligo Creek Parkway. You'll also find delays on westbound Intercounty Connector headed onto 370. So this is before Shady Grove Road, headed all the way onto southbound 270. Before this on southbound 270, the volume is from Father Hurley Boulevard into Gaithersburg. Once you get past 370, however, it looks good to about the lane divide. That's where it starts to slow down the spur to get on to the outer loop of the Beltway. Southbound Connecticut Avenue, very slow, trying to get to University Boulevard in Kensington today. Callers report mistimed traffic light, not giving a lot of green for those of you traveling southbound on Connecticut, so expect that backup. Route 4, St. Andrew's Church Road, closed between Fairgrounds Road and Route 5. Tree came down much, much earlier. Brought some wires with it, so they have a lot of work to do. Also, back on southbound 270 after 80 in Urbana, it seems the left side of the roadway is blocked with a crash. Get a new bathroom with up to half-off material, a free inspection, and no payments for 12 months. 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I'm Rita Kessler, your next traffic report in about 10 minutes.
1: 7 News First Alert meteorologist Jordan Evans.
17: Track of your forecast on this Thursday, partly cloudy skies, lower humidity, and temperature of 82 degrees. Northeast wind at 5 to 10 miles per hour. Comfortable temperatures in the 70s. This evening will be down to the low 60s tomorrow morning. Even some upper 50s outside of the Beltway. Might need a light jacket for early Friday. In the First Alert Weather Center, I'm meteorologist Jordan Evans.
0: Right now, we are at 67 degrees at Farragut Square, brought to you by Sonesta Awnings by Lednor Home Solutions. 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
0: It's 8:23.
1: A Secret Service agent on Vice President J.D. Vance's security detail is on administrative leave. CNN reports the agent is suspected of leaking details about Vance's travel plans to a news outlet. It included information about a planned trip where Vance was set to fly with his son on a Marine Corps helicopter to a golf lesson. It was a trip that was later called off. Secret Service now reviewing the matter. It's not clear if criminal charges could follow.
0: The Jeffrey Epstein investigation continues today for the House Oversight Committee. It's set to interview his former private investment banker. Jess Staley's career as a finance executive came crashing down after Epstein's death.
27: Staley spent more than 30 years at J.P. Morgan, including managing relationships with ultra-wealthy clients like Epstein, and later became the CEO of Barclays in 2015. Following Epstein's arrest and death in 2019, Staley came under scrutiny in a lawsuit brought by Epstein's victims, who contended in court filings that J.P. Morgan and Staley had allegedly ignored red flags of sex trafficking and enabled Epstein to traffic women and girls. The bank settled the case in 2023 for $290 million without an admission of wrongdoing. Peter Haralambos, ABC News.
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1: 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Dave Preston, the Nationals with a Rocky Mountain high you don't normally associate with that term.
30: Yeah, Nationals catch fire late in Colorado with the Rockies delivering an assist.
31: Lyle at second, Bebas at first with one out, 1-0 Nationals. Hurgets 1-1, Nunez swings, slaps a ground ball through the left side for a hit. Lyle races around third. He's headed home. And Moniak overruns it in left field. Bebas touches third. He streaks for the plate. Two runs come in.
30: Good call, courtesy 1500 AM. Colorado makes three errors, and the Nats take advantage in the 8-0 win. Luis Garcia Jr. hits his 21st homer of the year. Cade Cavalli strikes out 8 over 6 innings to post his 7th win of the season. CJ Abrams telling MLB TV.
32: Shout out to Cade, too. Holding them to zero runs is hard to do, especially at this field. So great job, and, you know, he has it in his heart. He goes out there and competes, and it's fun to watch, and it's easy to play defense behind him.
30: Nats have the day off before hosting Arizona and Toronto. Orioles in Boston split a day-night doubleheader. Birds taking the nightcap 5-1, while the Red Sox 6-3. Matinee victory was their 15th straight, tying the franchise record set by Pinky Higgins and company way back in 1946. WNBA Mystics outscore Las Vegas 29-21 in the fourth quarter on their way to a 100-99 win over the Aces. Soccer, DC United ties Houston 1-1 after holding the Dynamo to just 5 shots on goal. Dave Preston, WTOP Sports.
0: And coming up,
7: 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I'm Neil Augenstein.
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1: Time for traffic and weather. Let's go back to Rita Kessler.
16: Well, we may have a new problem in Virginia, northbound on the George Washington Parkway. A pretty sizable backup starting to grow after the 14th Street Bridge. It takes you past the Key Bridge towards Spout Run, where there is now a report of a crash. If you're on the Beltway, it is the Outer Loop topside delay that begins off of 95 and before 95, headed around past Georgia Avenue and before Connecticut Avenue. The right side of the roadway remains blocked with that crash. Southbound 270, wow, that's a delay out of Frederick after 85, headed past 80 in Urbana. The left side of the roadway is blocked with that wreck. 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I'm Rita Kessler, your next traffic report in about 10 minutes.
0: Today brings a big change from our recent heat and humidity. We'll have mostly sunny skies and winds, and much drier air will hold afternoon temperatures to near 80 degrees. It's an unusually comfortable day for late July. Right now, we're at 66 in Tyson, 68 in Waldorf, and 71 at L'Enfant Plaza.
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1: Good morning. I'm John Doman.
0: I'm John Aaron. Teddy Gelman is our producer.
1: Our top story this morning, we're a month away from the big Freedom 250 Grand Prix in D.C. High-speed Indy cars racing 180 miles an hour on the streets near some of the nation's most iconic monuments. WTOP's Neil Augenstein's downtown checking on the preparations that are already underway.
7: We're here at Pennsylvania at Constitution Avenues near the National Gallery of Art. Crews have been laying down fresh asphalt in the stretch of roadway. Nearby, some street poles have been removed, as have some items on medians along the almost 2 mile course that will include Pennsylvania, Constitution, and Independence Avenues, and cross the mall at 3rd and 7th Streets. Starting this weekend, the race course itself will start to come together. Organizers have said they'll start putting up the walls and fences to keep drivers and spectators safe starting July 26th. And they say most of the work will happen overnight and in non-rush hours. Road closures aren't expected until right before the weekend of racing on August 22nd and 23rd. on Pennsylvania Avenue. Neil Augenstein, WTOP News.
0: Today is the final day the House will be in session until lawmakers return at the end of next month. Before leaving, Republicans passed three big pieces of legislation. Details from WTOP's Mitchell Miller today on the Hill.
2: We've delivered once again.
3: House Speaker Mike Johnson touting the bills approved during a flurry of legislative votes, including a budget blueprint.
2: That unlocks our third reconciliation bill, which of course is Republicans' best shot to get as much of the Save America Act into law as possible.
3: It also includes tens of billions of dollars for the war with Iran. Pennsylvania's Brendan Boyle was among the Democrats who opposed it.
4: Their bill also doesn't say one word or have one idea on how we can bring down costs for the American people.
3: The House also approved the National Defense Authorization Act, which calls for military pay raises, and another bill that passed would place new restrictions for stock trades on members of Congress. On Capitol Hill, Mitchell Miller, WTOP News.
1: New developments in the Middle East. It's now a 12th consecutive night of U.S. airstrikes against Iran. Plus, Yemen's Iran-backed Houthi rebels say that they've attacked two Saudi oil tankers in the Red Sea. Here's WTOP National Security Correspondent J.J. Green.
14: The overnight picture is that the war is spreading at sea. The Houthis attacked two Saudi oil tankers, the Enthalia and the Layla, in the Red Sea as a part of what they call a naval blockade on Saudi Arabia. The Enthalia reported being hit by a missile near Saudi Arabia's Jizan port and was on fire at the same time. CENTCOM says this round started about 10:30 last night, Eastern Time, and lasted about 5 hours. And the target set was broad. Iranian maritime capabilities, missile and drone storage facilities, coastal surveillance, and air defense assets.
1: With shipping traffic again being targeted in the Middle East, the price of oil keeps going up. We have it topping $98 a barrel now. Secretary of State Marco Rubio warning Iran will pay a heavy price until they agree to a peace deal with the U.S.
0: President Trump says an agreement being reached with Saudi Arabia for a civilian nuclear program would require the kingdom to normalize relations with Israel through the Abraham Accords. On social media, Trump says the deal does not allow for the enrichment of uranium. Non-proliferation experts have raised concerns the deal fails to include guardrails to prevent enrichment of uranium to weapons-grade levels. Trump's post says the agreement will be approved, but is totally subject to Saudi Arabia joining the very respected and successful Abraham Accords. The Saudis have made clear they won't normalize relations with Israel until a pathway for Palestinian statehood is established. Israeli Prime Minister Benjamin Netanyahu has made clear that is not in the offing.
1: Montgomery County's leadership is responding to yesterday's arrests by ICE along the Clara Barton Parkway. Three people are in custody after running away from a commercial vehicle stop, but it's unclear why they were stopped in the first place. County Executive Mark Elrich recently signed several bills into law aimed at limiting operations by ICE. WTOP's Kate Ryan asked Elrich if the county would have any jurisdiction if the arrest happened on a county road.
15: The legislation doesn't talk about protecting people. I think we've been very careful to tell people we don't have the ability to get between a person and ICE. What we do have the ability to do is to observe and make sure that they violate as few human rights as possible. And the other thing is to support the families that are going to be impacted by what ICE does.
1: WTOP has reached out to ICE for comment on the arrest. We have not heard back.
0: New this morning, drug maker Eli Lilly says it plans to file for approval of its next-generation obesity drug early next year. CNBC reports the drug maker reports the treatment has succeeded in two more late-stage trials. The weekly injection works differently from current medications and appears to be more effective than those. In a statement, Lilly says it needs more time to gather and verify the manufacturing and quality control data required by regulators. In two separate phase 3 trials, these shots delivered significant weight loss and improvements in a key measure of blood sugar levels in adults with obesity and type 2 diabetes plus cardiovascular disease.
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17: An iconic cracker teaming up with a beer maker. I'm John Werdonk.
1: 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You're going to like what you hear from there. It's 836.
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8: This is Bishop Michael Burbidge of the Catholic Diocese of Arlington. As another exciting World Cup ends, we celebrate more than one team's victory. The World Cup reminds us of moral and social values that help us flourish both on and off the field. Ambition in the service of good goals, perseverance despite challenges, and teamwork in pursuit of shared victories. Like any great team, we are strongest when we play for something greater than ourselves. Life is truly a team sport. God wants us always to contribute to a culture of fraternity where we encourage one another, work together for the common good, and become instruments of peace and harmony. May these lessons inspire us to live with generosity and hope, bringing Christ's love and peace to everyone we encounter each day. By God's grace, this is how we will win in life.
0: Traffic and weather. Let's see what's going on out there with Rita Kessler.
16: And let's start out with the delays that we're seeing on southbound 270. They are after 85, trying to head past 80 in Urbana. This is a wreck reported along the left side. Then the volume from 118 headed past Montgomery Village Avenue. Then it looks good to the lane divide onto either loop of the Beltway. It is 355 at Dr. Perry Road and Big Woods Road. Traffic is alternating there for the wreck. Route 4, St. Andrew's Church Road in Leonardtown, still closed between Fairgrounds Road and Route 5 due to a tree that came down earlier. Brought some wires with it, so all the utility work is causing that delayed closure. Southbound Connecticut Avenue, big delays getting to University Boulevard. Callers report the traffic light short timing, not giving enough green for that southbound Connecticut traffic. Outer loop of the Beltway, still painful. Delays from 95 all the way past Georgia and before Connecticut. The right side remains blocked with the wreck. If you're on 395 in Virginia, northbound before Edsel Road, a broken down vehicle on the right side. Delays begin on 95 in Springfield in Newington, headed toward the scene. Then a delay between Edsel and Duke Street and from the Pentagon, headed across the 14th Street Bridge and into the district. Northbound George Washington Parkway. Thanks to callers for filling us in here while you're in a delay right now. That's going to take you before the 14th Street Bridge, before the Roosevelt Bridge, trying to make your way past the scene. At Spout Run is where the wreck is. Left lane, debris in the center lane. Far right lane is what continues to get you by there, but that's the reason for the backup. 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I'm Rita Kessler, your next traffic report in about 10 minutes.
1: 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And here's 7 News First Alert meteorologist Jordan Evans.
19: Quiet weather pattern returns with partly cloudy skies, lower humidity, and comfortable temperatures for late July. We'll take 82 degrees. We still should be at 90 this time of the year. Then tonight, clear skies will be down to the 60s around D.C. and some upper 50s outside of the Beltway. You might need a light jacket for early Friday morning. In the First Alert Weather Center, I'm meteorologist Jordan Evans.
0: 70 degrees in Annandale, 68 at DuPont Circle, 64 in Germantown.
1: Time now for money news. And hey, how do you feel about your electric or gas company? Well, J.D. Power says in general, people are not feeling very good. Lower levels of customer satisfaction. In the East, despite all that, Pepco actually near the top of the rankings when it comes to brand appeal. BGE, Potomac Edison, well, they're below the regional average. In the Southern region, Dominion Energy, also in the bottom half of the brand appeal rankings. J.D. Power suggests utilities are generally communicating less frequently and certainly not as effectively with their customers.
0: Just in time for football season comes a new kind of snack cracker. Here's WTOP business reporter John Wardock.
17: Coors Light and Cheez-It are joining forces for what they're calling the ultimate tailgate snack. Cheez-It crackers that taste like classic pub-style beer cheese. Major retailers nationwide will sell the crackers for $4.99 a box starting next month, and this is going to be the first time Cheez-It has worked with a beer partner. John Wardock, WTOP News.
1: It's 8:42, and a Northern Virginia congressman says there may be a new option in the fight over a controversial transmission line project in Loudoun County. This would put some tall transmission towers right inside of an Ashburn neighborhood in order to support data centers. More from WTOP's Acacia James.
9: Congressman Suha Subramaniam now says the towers potentially could be built in another location.
10: There is another route that we could do along federal property on Route 606, which is a busy road, but away from homes.
9: He says he was previously told that that route was not possible because of concerns from the National Oceanic and Atmospheric Administration, but officials seemed receptive after he reached out to them. His remarks come as the State Corporation Commission denied a request to pause the project this week, giving opponents just one more option of going to the Virginia Supreme Court. But Subramaniam says that may not be necessary given this new option.
10: We can either continue a protracted legal battle over whether to ruin a community, or we can come back to the table and consider an option where a federal agency is willing to work with us.
9: Acacia James, WTOP News.
0: Coming up, the return to the office is not going so well for many federal workers. We will break down a new survey ahead. It's 8:43.
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1: It's 8:45. Good morning. I'm John Doman.
0: I'm John Aaron. It's been more than a year now since a government-wide return-to-office mandate took effect, and it doesn't appear to be working out so well for many federal employees who are reporting lower productivity, diminished morale, and increasing strains on their work-life balance. Those are just some of the takeaways from an online survey conducted in May by our partners at Federal News Network.
1: Joining us live is Federal News Network reporter Drew Friedman. Good morning, Drew. Why is morale so low?
26: Good morning. So we found from our survey responses, and just to mention that we got about 7,500 federal employees to take this survey. Many said that they're feeling unhappy or unsatisfied with their work. It's hard to manage the work-life balance when you have long commutes at the beginning and end of each day. A lot of them described also exhaustion or difficulty concentrating, and just feelings that leadership and the Trump administration, for many, had pushed them back to the office with no real purpose. Many say that once they're there, they're still joining virtual meetings or have teams that operate remotely. So they just feel like there's not a whole lot of point to it. When respondents were also asked about their overall experience, about 83% said that it's been negative since returning to the office.
0: You know, has this been consistent for people in different federal agencies, or have different workers had to follow different rules and maybe some are bearing the brunt of this more than others?
26: It seems like it's been actually pretty consistent for this one to have federal employees just get their telework or remote work agreements canceled and have this blanket return to office mandate. There have been very limited exceptions in some cases for reasonable disabilities where employees maybe have a medical condition or a disability and they get a reasonable accommodation, to telework in those cases. But even then, for that process, a lot described that it's been difficult to get those approved, or there's been delays of months where they're having to exhaust leave and having to, finding difficulties with being able to get those approved at the end of the day.
1: Has returning to the office been as productive as it was expected to be?

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1: Tensions in the Middle East. The Iran-backed Houthi rebels say they've now attacked two Saudi oil tankers in the Red Sea.
2: House Republicans have passed several major bills, including one that would fund the Iran war before they start their summer vacation.
1: Keep it here. Full details on these stories and more coming up in the minutes ahead.
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3: Exactly. And if you're on the outer loop top side of the beltway, you aren't really getting around town very well. You're still sitting there, outer loop delays. 95 headed around past Georgia, but before Connecticut, the right lane and right shoulder remain blocked with this long-standing crash, keeping that large delay sticking around. Inner loop slows from 95 past Route 1 in College Park. You'll also find heading into the district, northbound I-295 slows from Malcolm X Avenue onto the 11th Street Bridge, across the freeway toward the Case Bridge and the 14th Street Bridge. In the area of the entrance to the express lanes is where the new traffic pattern and the work along the left side usually sets up, and that has been causing delays all week long. If you're on southbound 270, that delay is still after 85 in Frederick, headed past Route 80. The left side is blocked with that wreck. 355 at Dr. Perry Road and Big Woods Road. Traffic was alternating for the crash. It was Route 4, St. Andrew's Church Road in Leonardtown, closed between Fairground Roads and Route 5. A tree brought down some wires in the roadway. In Virginia, northbound 395 before Edsel Road, the broken down vehicle on the right side. The northbound George Washington Parkway near Spout Run, the left side blocked with that crash. While eastbound on the Dulles Toll Road before the Fairfax County Parkway was the report of a wreck. And thanks to callers for letting us know, Telegraph Road, north of the Coast Guard building there, the tree came down across the roadway. He said people were managing to squeeze around it on their own, but no one was on the scene directing. 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I'm Rita Kessler, your next traffic report in about 10 minutes.
1: And here's 7 News First Alert meteorologist Jordan Evans.
4: Quiet weather is back in your forecast starting today. Partly cloudy skies with a high temperature of 82 degrees and a northeast wind at 5 to 10 miles per hour. And low humidity. This time of the year feels really nice with temperatures in the low 80s, some upper 70s by this evening. Enjoy the outdoors over the next couple of days as humidity looks to stay down through at least Saturday. That'll set the stage for some cooler nights, so by tomorrow morning, wake-up time could have some low 60s around D.C. and some upper 50s outside of the Beltway, so maybe a light jacket early Friday morning. Friday afternoon, intervals of clouds and sunshine, high temperature of 83. Then tomorrow night, just some clouds to start, then partial clearing by Saturday morning, wake-up temperatures in the 60s. Saturday afternoon, mostly sunny and dry, high temperature of 84. Then Sunday, partly cloudy and dry once again. Can't rule out a pop-up shower or storm, but I think the better chance for storms returns by early next week, Monday and Tuesday, approaching Weathermaker and higher temperatures around 90 degrees. In the First Alert Weather Center, I'm meteorologist Jordan Evans.
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2: It's 8:53.
3: As we've been telling you, a bill has been approved by a House committee that would restrict D.C.'s ability to raise taxes or fees without congressional approval. That vote came after the D.C. Council approved a 20-cent fee on food delivery services like DoorDash. CityCast D.C. reporter Ben Brash tells us why DoorDash is supporting that bill and how some local advocates are reacting.
4: In DoorDash's mind, they're fighting for local businesses, the idea being that these fees and everything's going to trickle down and people might be less likely to buy if there are these fees and so on. The Free DC movement and other activists have called for everyone to delete DoorDash from their phones. They are demanding that the company withdraw their support of this bill and that people not use DoorDash while they're in support of this legislation.
3: The bill still faces votes in the full House and in the Senate.
5: I've fought with many warriors in my time, and they died. But mark my words, we're going to need a miracle.
6: Marvel Studios using Comic-Con to help build hype for this December's release of Avengers Doomsday and also reinvigorate audience interest in superhero films. Yeah, my son is all fired up for that one.
3: Oh, yeah?
6: Oh, he found Marvel movies recently, and that's it.
3: Cool.
6: Another panel set for tomorrow will give fans an update on Spaceballs, the new one. I got some friends interested
3: that's
6: in that one too.
3: Yeah.
6: That film set for release next year. It'll star Rick Moranis, Bill Pullman, and 100-year-old Mel Brooks, all reprising their roles back from that 1987 parody. More than 120,000 people expected at the four-day expo in San Diego this weekend.
3: On to sports, powered by Maximus, moving people and technology forward. Here's Dave.
7: Nationals wrap up the road trip with an 8-0 win at Colorado. Cade Cavalli striking out 8 over 6 scoreless innings for manager Blake Butera.
8: We needed him today. We really did. This felt like a really important game for us. I'm sure they all are, hopefully down the stretch. But for whatever reason, this one felt like it was extremely important for us to come out with a win.
7: Luis Garcia Jr. homers while C.J. Abrams goes 4-for-5 at the plate. Nats have a 6-game homestand before playing 8 games in Atlanta and Philadelphia. So some huge contests on the horizon. Orioles end Boston's winning streak at 15 last night by beating the Red Sox 5-1. Kyle Bradish scatters 4 hits over 6 frames to post the victory. Birds drop the matinee 6-3 after leaving 8 on base. WNBA Mystics make 7 of 13 from 3-point range, including 2-for-2 in the fourth quarter. They rally past Las Vegas to 100-99 with Shakira Austin tallying 25 points on the night. Soccer, D.C. United ties Houston 1-1. The third straight tie gives them a 4-7-5 record, with the 7 being the ties. Actually, they're called draws. So it's WDL as opposed to WLT.
3: All the lingo.
7: In the standings. NFL Commanders rookies report to Ashburn tomorrow, with other training camps getting underway, including former Ravens coach John Harbaugh with his new team. I wonder who he's with.
9: I'm standing up here in front of the New York Giants. The New York Giants. It's a New York Giants sitting in this room. The New York Giants.
7: It's like when Rod Stewart sang Forever Young like 13 times
3: in
7: the
3: same song.
7: Did he
3: suffer a head injury recently? Like,
7: no,
3: what is that about?
7: I think he's just excited.
3: I would say.
7: New gig. He's got new gear. I mean, he's had to wear purple all these years.
6: Is he living in the past, too, though?
7: That would be my friend Jethro. Dave Preston, WTOP Sports.
6: Up next, oil prices up again as the fighting continues in the Middle East. It's 8:57.
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3: Traffic and weather. Let's go to Rita.
13: Well, several new issues in the area. Inbound on the Suitland Parkway, the ramp to northbound 295. The right lane of the ramp is blocked with the crash. Delays back near Martin Luther King Jr. Avenue on the Suitland Parkway headed across the Douglas Bridge. We have more than one problem on the George Washington Parkway. First, northbound near Spout Run. The left side blocked with the wreck. Everybody was getting by to the far right, but then you're going to hit a backup and a stop near Donaldson Run. Callers traveling in the southbound direction report the lanes are blocked there for the crash while they try to figure it out. Outer loop top side of the Beltway after Georgia Avenue, the right side is still blocked there with that wreck with delays back near 95 and southbound 270 after 80 in Urbana. The wreck was on the left side. 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I'm Rita Kessler, your next traffic report in about 10 minutes.
6: 7 News First Alert meteorologist Jordan Evans.
14: A lot less humid today thanks to that cold front and partly cloudy sky. We'll see temperatures get up to 82 degrees and a northeast wind 5 to 10 miles per hour. For tonight, clear skies. It might get chilly for some. We're into the upper 50s by wake-up time Friday outside of the Beltway and down to 63 in the district. And the First Alert Weather Center, I'm meteorologist Short Evans.
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6: Good morning, I'm John Doman.
3: I'm John Aaron, coming up.
15: DC's roads getting ready for the Freedom 250 Grand Prix. I'm Neil Augenstein.
16: One rider's concerns about boarding Metro's Red Line shuttle buses.
17: It was a challenge.
16: I'm Mike Murillo.
6: At 9:15, a top-of-the-line SUV with a surprising punch.
18: Montgomery County will consider an 18-month moratorium on data centers. I'm Kate Ryan.
19: From ABC News, I'm Sherry Preston. Another night of U.S. attacks on Iran, the 12th straight. This after the president threatened to strike an Iranian bridge or power plant for every ship targeted by Iran in the Strait of Hormuz. ABC's Karen Waugh.
20: Experts say deliberately targeting civilian infrastructure is a potential war crime under international law. And a second vital trade route disrupted. Iran-backed Houthis claiming strikes on two Saudi oil tankers in the Red Sea. Crude oil peaking at more than $95 a barrel Wednesday, up almost 5% from the day before. Regular gas is now averaging $4.06 a gallon.
19: Now, the president threatening, quote, major military punishment if the Iran-backed Houthi rebels attack any more ships. They say they fired on two Saudi oil tankers. First-time applications for unemployment help falling to their lowest level in decades. 187,000 people applying last week. The European Union hitting Google with a $1 billion fine after it said the tech giant broke digital antitrust regulations in how it set up the Google Play Store and Google Search. Protests erupting in Madison, Wisconsin after a deadly encounter between police and a black man who was spotted trying to open car doors carrying a knife and then ran away.
21: Video circulating online, officers appear to be wrestling with the man on the ground before three shots are fired. The man, who has not yet been identified, later died at the hospital.
19: ABC Chief Law and Justice Correspondent Pierre Thomas. Tropical storm Bertha making landfall along the Gulf Coast. Strong winds and flooding, but it could have been worse, says ABC's Victor Okendo in New Orleans.
22: The entire Gulf Coast saw some impacts, that coastal flooding in Florida, Alabama, Mississippi. Louisiana's governor calling it a best-case scenario for the state, but still urging residents to stay prepared as we have a long hurricane season ahead.
19: There was a 5.0 earthquake in the Texas Panhandle today. A little damage, no reports of injury. 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
3: 9:02 on Thursday, July 23rd. We're at 69 degrees this morning. It's going to be sunny today. Cooler, highs around 80. Should be nice. Good morning, I'm John Aaron.
6: And I'm John Doman, and we're about a month away from the big Freedom 250 Grand Prix, which will turn the streets of downtown D.C. into a giant race course. IndyCars going up to 180 miles per hour past all the monuments. WTOP's Neil Augenstein checking on some of those preparations.
15: This is Pennsylvania and Constitution Avenues down near the National Gallery of Art. Crews have been working laying down fresh asphalt to make for a smooth ride for drivers on what will soon be a race course. Some street poles and objects on medians nearby have been taken down in preparation for the races on August 22nd and 23rd. This weekend, the race course itself will start to take shape. Organizers have said they'll start putting up the walls and fences starting July 26th. They say that most of the work in building the course to keep drivers and spectators safe will be done overnight and during non-rush hours. The almost 2-mile course includes Pennsylvania, Constitution, and Independence Avenues and crosses the National Mall at 7th and 3rd Streets. Organizers say road closures won't ramp up until right before the weekend of racing. Along Pennsylvania Avenue, Neil Augenstein, WTOP News.
3: Good news for Red Line riders this morning. The signaling problems that stymied rail line service between DuPont Circle and Friendship Heights yesterday have been fixed. Those delays came on top of delays caused by construction of the Bethesda station, which has forced riders to take shuttle buses. For those with mobility issues, that has made commuting a massive daily challenge. WTOP's Mike Murillo is hearing from one rider.
16: Chevy Chase resident Sherry Kyman says she recently used one of Metro's shuttle buses operated by a separate motor coach company and found it difficult to board the buses, which unlike Metro buses, have several stairs.
0: Recently had a procedure on my spine, and I have had some knee surgery in the past. So I was able to get on there, but it was a challenge.
16: She says she wasn't the only one having difficulty.
0: The person ahead of me had a cane.
16: Kyman says that rider ultimately decided to call a ride share instead of taking the shuttle. Metro tells WTOP the Red Line shutdown requires up to 140 shuttle buses on weekdays, and it doesn't have enough buses on its own fleet to replace train service and maintain regular Metro bus routes at the same time. At the Friendship Heights Metro Station, Mike Murillo, WTOP News.
6: A committee of the Montgomery County Council's voted to recommend an 18-month moratorium on data centers. As WTOP's Kate Ryan reports, next week the entire Council takes a look at the issue.
18: Right now, Montgomery County has a 6-month moratorium on data centers in place, but the Council's Economic Development Committee is recommending that be extended to 18 months. Councilmember Marilyn Balcom said data centers present a number of land use issues.
4: Energy and water being two of the primary ones, and it became apparent to the co-leads that we needed to step back
18: and take more time. Montgomery County Executive Mark L. Rich, whose order put the current moratorium in place, applauded the committee's move.
5: These are important issues for our county's future, and we need to get the policy right before any permits are finalized.
18: The developer of a proposed data center in Dickerson, Atmosphere, has appealed the current moratorium. Kate Ryan, WTOP News.
3: Two new cases of measles have been confirmed in southern Maryland. The state health department says there have now been a total of 11 confirmed cases in Maryland this year. The last two patients recently traveled to a part of the U.S. experiencing an active measles outbreak. We're more than halfway through the year, and already the U.S. has recorded more measles cases than it saw all of last year. The nearly 2,300 confirmed cases is the highest number in more than 30 years. In the year 2000, the U.S. declared measles eliminated, but that designation is now at risk.
6: Virginia colleges may soon offer students a faster path to a bachelor's degree. Axios reports that higher education leaders are exploring a new 3-year program that would only require 90 credit hours instead of the traditional 120 credit 4-year degree. Supporters say that shorter degrees could save students thousands of dollars and help them enter the workforce sooner. But critics worry that trimming a year from college would limit course options and also weaken the traditional experience. So far, 11 public universities and 4 private colleges have all expressed interest. Among them, Virginia Tech, VCU, George Mason, Old Dominion, and William & Mary.
3: Coming up in Money News.
23: Some surprising news on the job front. I'm John Werdock.
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6: Time for traffic and weather. We go back to Rita Kessler.
13: We're still super busy in the area. Outer loop topside delays after 95. Headed around past Georgia Avenue. It is still the right lane and the right shoulder blocked with that long-standing crash. Callers traveling inbound on the Suitland Parkway trying to get onto northbound I-295. The right lane is blocked with that crash. It's the right lane of the ramp that is blocked. Southbound at 270 after 80 in Urbana. That's the crash on the left side. Actually, the left side is blocked with that wreck. Delays after 85. Headed past the scene, it is eastbound I-70 near 32. The left lane gets by the wreck. 355 at Dr. Perry Road. Traffic was alternating for the wreck. Well, westbound 450 after the Beltway. The right side blocked with the crash, but it also is blocking the ramp from the outer loop onto westbound 450. Route 4 between Fairgrounds Road and Route 5 in Leonardtown. The lanes remain blocked. A tree came down earlier, brought some wires down. They have some utility work to do there. In Virginia, we had a couple of issues on the George Washington Parkway. Right now, northbound on the George Washington Parkway, delays remain from the Roosevelt Bridge headed towards Spout Run. This was a crash that had been along the left side. Looks like they took care of the wreck that was near Donaldson Run, not seeing that delay anymore, so they should have reopened your lanes there. Telegraph Road, north of the Coast Guard building there. A downed tree across the roadway. Watch for any redirection. And in Hamilton, it was Route 9 at Hamilton Station Road. Earlier, it was under police direction for the crash. 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I'm Rita Kessler, your next traffic report in about 10 minutes.
3: And here is 7 News First Alert meteorologist Jordan Evans.
14: Tracking your forecast on this Thursday, partly cloudy skies, lower humidity, and temperature of 82 degrees. Northeast wind at 5 to 10 miles per hour. Comfortable temperatures in the 70s. This evening will be down to the low 60s tomorrow morning. Even some upper 50s outside of the Beltway. Might need a light jacket for early Friday. In the First Alert Weather Center, I'm meteorologist Jordan Evans.
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23: Good morning, John. And John, the number of Americans seeking unemployment benefits for the first time has fallen sharply. Jobless claims dropped 22,000 last week to hit 187,000. That was way below forecasts. Lockheed Martin has been busy securing orders, and the Bethesda defense giant said this morning profits have soared more than 400%. Oil keeps chugging higher. It's up about 4% right now. West Texas crude hitting $91 a barrel right now. Crude right now is up some 5%, in fact. It looks like we're going to see lots of red at the opening bell. Futures for the three major averages down more than 1% right now. Dow futures down 578 points. S&P futures down 74. NASDAQ futures down some 387 points. John Wardock, WTOP News.
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3: 914, I'm John Aaron.
6: I'm John Doman. 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
3: Yeah, this one's a little bit fancier this week. Hop into the midsize Lexus RX SUV. Okay, I called it the RX, but it actually has a much longer name than that. 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
6: And who decided that it needed a name that long?
3: I don't know, but it doesn't say all of that on the car because it would like wrap around the side if they put it on the trunk.
6: Absurd.
3: Anyway, this sits atop the range of RX hybrid models, basically. I expected it to be a cushy, comfy cruiser, but in this guise, it exhibits surprising grunt when accelerating and decent bite in turns, too. It returns a combined 27 miles per gallon. Outside, it's finished in a silver shade called Iridium and also features black wheels and orange brake calipers as part of a $2,500 appearance package. Still, those looks alone were not enough to sway our producer, Andrew Allsbrooks.
27: I'm more of an interior guy, so I need to, if you don't mind.
28: Please.
3: Okay, so?
27: That's very clean. The interior is very nice. It's like a red velvet type of, coloring for the seats and, for the armrest and whatnot.
3: Yeah, there's a lot of eye-grabbing red leather upholstery in here, like a lot. Also some black.
6: Red is a bold choice as a interior color, too.
3: It is not for the faint of heart. There's also some usable tech in here.
27: Hey, Lexus, navigate to McDonald's.
29: I found 15 results. Mm. The first is McDonald's at River Road. Would you like to go to that one?
27: Yes, please.
3: There's a 14-inch center screen that's pretty easy to use, though some functions are buttonless and controlled only by that touch screen. This is a two-row SUV that has plenty of space for passengers. Cargo space is okay, though the stylishly sloping rear roofline slightly limits volume compared with boxier rivals. This one comes to just under $76,000 after shipping and with a smattering of options, including that package I mentioned. We have pictures at WTOP.com. And check this out. You can see video of our other rides on the WTOP YouTube page under the playlist tab, then click on collaborations.
6: I still can't get over it. This is a hybrid car and you're only getting 27 miles per gallon.
3: The hybrid is for power, not necessarily for just efficiency.
6: Right, but again, there's
3: what
6: so
3: does yours get?
6: I get over 40.
3: Okay.
6: Most of the time. And that's for a pickup truck.
3: Mm-hmm.
6: And so
3: but this one will win in a drag race.
6: Right, but...
3: Or a merge, which you need to do on the Beltway.
6: Yeah, but when you're on the Interloop, you're merging just to sit in traffic.
3: It depends on when you're driving.
6: Yeah. I'm just saying, there's a lot more just kind of sitting there than okay. There is merging.
3: Yes, well, again, at 2 a.m. I can go pretty fast sometimes.
6: Right, but you also don't have to worry about merging then.
3: Yeah. Here's a look at the top stories we're working on at WTOP.
6: Fresh numbers about violent crime in dozens of cities, including the district.
3: Escalations in the Middle East open up a whole new front in the war with Iran.
6: Major improvements in crime rates in more than, in a lot of cities, including D.C.
3: Full details on these stories in the minutes ahead.
6: 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That's innovation forward. All right, Rita Kessler, keep everybody else going forward on the roads out there.
13: Well, I'm trying, but not everybody is cooperating, especially if you're on the outer loop of the Beltway in Maryland. Delays before New Hampshire Avenue, headed past Georgia and before Connecticut. It is still the right lane, right shoulder, blocked for that long-standing wreck. You're going to need to give yourself some extra time to get through there if you choose to do it. Now on the Intercounty Connector in the westbound direction before Shady Grove, off and on volume, trying to head to 270. If you're on southbound 270, delays remain approaching and passing 80 in Urbana. It is after 80. The left side blocked with the wreck. It was eastbound I-70. Delays before Maryland 97, headed toward Route 32 with a single left lane. Getting you by the crash, and in Leonardtown, it is Route 4. Both ways still closed between Fairgrounds Road and Route 5. A tree came down in the overnight hours. It brought some wires down with it, so that's causing that. In Virginia, the latest problem, eastbound 50, Arlington Boulevard after Nutley Street. All lanes are currently blocked with the wreck. Hopefully, they'll be able to get that open shortly. Northbound George Washington Parkway near Spout Run, the left side was blocked with that crash. And northbound 395, your delays actually begin on 95 in Newington. Headed on to northbound 395 before Edsel Road, the right side was blocked with a broken down vehicle. For over 35 years in the DMV, Greenberg and Betterman has helped clients win the compensation they deserve. 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I'm Rita Kessler, your next traffic report in about 10 minutes.
3: 7 News First Alert meteorologist Steve Rudin. Sounds like we're in for a bit of a treat today.
0: Oh, a real treat, and the treat will continue tomorrow and into the upcoming weekend, at least for the most part. Hey, we have lots of sunshine out there right now. If you have not stepped outside yet, let me tell you, you're in for a pleasant surprise. Humidity level has nearly been cut in half, so that stickiness factor is gone. Highs today, only in the upper 70s to lower 80s. Our normal is at around 90 degrees. Now, it's beautiful this evening, a little bit on the cool side overnight, especially in our far northern and western suburbs, where upper 50s to lower 60s will be common. We'll see around 65 to 68 degrees downtown D.C., but still dry air. Sunshine tomorrow, we're in the lower to middle 80s, mid-80s on Saturday, and by Sunday, a chance for a stray shower or two, but most neighborhoods are going to stay totally dry. We heat up back into the upper 80s to lower 90s early next week with storm chances. 68 Leesburg, 72 downtown, and 71 in College Park.
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4: How many of the thousands of pictures from a deadly I-95 crash in Stafford should a potential jury see? I'm Scott Gelman.
3: It's 920.
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6: 922.
3: Words might not be able to capture the deadly and destructive aftermath of a bus crash that happened on I-95 back in May. WTOP Scott Gelman says some crash images were revealed during a bond hearing yesterday for the bus driver, who now faces involuntary manslaughter charges. The driver's lawyer is getting ready to argue over just how many of those images a jury should be able to see.
4: Here in Stafford, the Commonwealth's attorney showed new poll video of the crash from a nearby express lane. They also played sheriff drone footage showing the scene of the deadly I-95 crash at daybreak and introduced several photos of the aftermath into evidence. Thomas Walsh, a lawyer for bus driver Jing Sheng Dong, says there are thousands more.
7: There's videos from the bus, there's videos from the express lanes, there's videos from the dump truck.
4: In one case, he says debris in some photos looks to be car parts, but it's actually body parts.
7: It's heart-wrenching, but I'm not sure that needs to be presented to a jury. Because that's more prejudicial and probative. That's a lot of shock value.
4: He says prosecutors will either agree or challenge that idea. A circuit court judge has granted Dong bond, but a second judge has to sign off before he can be released. At Stafford County Circuit Court, Scott Gelman, WTOP News.
6: The auto brand Polestar is already being chased out of the U.S. because of its connections to China. Now, could Mercedes be next? A Senate committee has now approved legislation to ban sales by automakers with more than 15% ownership by Chinese entities. Well, Car and Driver reports that proposed legislation could result in a ban on the sale of Mercedes-Benz vehicles because nearly 20% of that company is now owned by Chinese groups. Mercedes could potentially get waivers to skirt the ban if it doesn't rid itself of partial Chinese ownership by the year 2030.
3: 923.
8: 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Lots of talk about a lot of AI at the latest Samsung Galaxy Unpacked event.
10: We are bringing Galaxy AI to more than 800 million devices within this year.
8: 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The flagship, the Galaxy Z Fold 8 Ultra. The outside screen comes in at 6.5 inches, while the inside screen can unfold to a full 8, Samsung's Kadesh Beckford promises.
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8: Go a little smaller and you get the Z Fold 8, which starts at $1,900. The third phone introduced, also a foldable, the Z Flip 8, the smallest of the bunch with a price to match, starting at $1,200. With Tech Trends, I'm Mike Dabusky, ABC News.
6: 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All right, Dave Preston.
18: Nationals leave Colorado on a Rocky Mountain high.
19: Gets set to the belt. The slim right-hander now delivers. Breaking ball hammered high in the air to right center field. This is way back there. It's got a shot out by the fence. It is gone! Luis Garcia Jr. with a two-run homer into the Nationals' bullpen.
18: The call courtesy of 1500 AM. We would have also accepted the Rocky Mountain way is better than the way we had. Nats rip the Rockies 8-0 as Luis Garcia Jr. hits his 21st homer of the year. Cade Cavalli wins consecutive starts for the first time all season. Washington takes 4 of 6 on the road trip. They're off today and begin a 6-game homestand tomorrow by hosting Arizona, another team in the wild card hunt. Orioles beat back the Brewers in Boston, plating 4 in the first inning at Fenway Park to take the series finale with a 5-1 victory over the Red Sox. The Birds dropped the first half of the day-night doubleheader 6-3, leaving 8 on base. WNBA Mystics enter the All-Star break 14-12. Shakira Austin's basket and free throw with 12.8 seconds left, lifting Washington past Las Vegas 100-99. Soccer, D.C. United ties Houston 1-1. Tiberibo pulling D.C. even in the 78th minute by finding the net. College football, Maryland adds transfer in quarterback Jack Capaldi, who's played the last 4 seasons at Fordham. We go back to baseball, gentlemen, and scheduling issues. Minnesota Twins teammates will see their true loyalties tested this fall because Twins Brooks Lee, Luke Kuechel, Ryan Kreidler, and Cole Sands have each recently gotten engaged. Okay. All four have chosen the same wedding date,
3: ooh,
18: November 14th. Now, they made these plans in the off season, so you're not in the clubhouse. You're not good, but
3: yeah.
18: This is how you break up a clubhouse.
3: What if you don't get invited to any of them?
18: You
3: that's gotta sting.
18: It is a dark, dark day for those who don't get invited. I would think that with 4 weddings, like just you'd have to be called up, you know, brought up from the minors.
3: That's true.
18: From
3: give
18: that
3: someone
18: standpoint.
3: A shot. Yeah.
18: Exactly. Dave Preston, WTOP Sports.
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3: still ahead.
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6: Traffic and weather. Rita Kessler, what's happening out there?
13: Well, the top things we're watching right now, John, include an update on the Beltway. Outer loop of the Beltway after Georgia Avenue. Everything finally cleared. Lanes reopened, and thankfully the delays are starting to ease back. Now, you're still in a delay before New Hampshire Avenue headed toward Georgia, but no longer all the way to a point almost at Connecticut Avenue. So with those lanes open, those delays will continue to ease. Inner loop slows off in 95 headed past Route 1 in College Park with the crash on the left shoulder, and we do have the work setting up on the inner loop near the 270 spur and continuing on to the spur along the left side with a delay there that is beginning to grow as well. 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I'm Rita Kessler, your next traffic report in about 10 minutes.
3: Big change from our recent heat and humidity today. Winds and drier air will hold afternoon temperatures to near 80 degrees. Unusually comfortable for late July. Right now it's 73 degrees on the National Mall.
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6: Good morning, I'm John Doman.
3: I'm John Aaron. Teddy Gelman is our producer.
6: Our top story this morning, encouraging news about violent crime in the district. Data collected from 30 cities across the country, including D.C., shows an 18% decrease in the homicide rate this year. WTOP's Annalisa Gale hearing more from a researcher.
22: We do look at D.C. and we see that the homicide rate decline is steeper than what we've seen in other parts of the U.S.
24: Senior research specialist with the Council on Criminal Justice, Ernesto Lopez, says D.C. is seeing a decline in homicides in 2026, and it's a similar trend across the country in other major cities. The national homicide rate is expected to hit a new low.
22: At the end of 2025, once all the official FBI data are released, it'll be very likely that the homicide rate will be the lowest since 1900, and what we're seeing is a continuation of that trend that the first half of 2026.
24: As for the factors contributing to the reduction,
22: from large demographic social shifts, so such as like the aging population, to perhaps even like police technology being able to respond quicker, identify people.
24: Annalisa Gale, WTOP News.
3: New developments out of the Middle East. Yemen's Iran-backed Houthi rebels say they have attacked two Saudi oil tankers in the Red Sea. President Trump is responding with threats on social media, saying the U.S. will hold Iran responsible and face major military punishment if the attacks continue. This comes after the U.S. military conducted a 12th straight night of strikes against Iran. WTOP National Security Correspondent J.J. Green tells us how Iran is using the Houthis to its advantage.
0: Well, the Houthis give Iran a way to widen this war without Iran having to fire every shot itself. It's the proxy effect. And the Houthis are sitting near Bab el-Mandeb. This is the narrow gateway into the Red Sea and the route towards the Suez Canal. And if they can make that route dangerous while Iran pressures the Strait of Hormuz, well, the war then is basically threatening two global choke points at once. And don't forget, the Houthis firing missiles at oil tankers, that is airspace concern as well. So there's also this possibility of mistakes and commercial aviation tragedies.
3: Traffic through the Strait of Hormuz remains at a crawl as global oil prices continue to rise. Right now, Brent crude is sitting at $99 a barrel.
6: A move to fund the war just passed in the House, along with some other major Republican bills, right before members go on summer break. WTOP's Mitchell Miller with the details today on the Hill.
5: This was obviously a consequential week for House Republicans, but it was a very consequential week for the American people.
15: House Speaker Mike Johnson clearly elated after Republicans passed the bills, including one that unlocks GOP reconciliation that includes more than $60 billion for the war with Iran, funding for farmers, and election security provisions. But Pennsylvania Democrat Brendan Boyle was unimpressed.
17: I haven't heard one word from the other side about how their bill is going to lower costs for the American people.
15: The House also passed the $1 trillion National Defense Authorization Act, which includes a pay raise for military personnel. Also approved legislation that would prohibit lawmakers in office, as well as their spouses and children, from making new stock trades. On Capitol Hill, Mitchell Miller, WTOP News.
3: Federal employees say productivity has dramatically decreased since the Trump administration's return to office mandate. A new survey shows over 75% of employees say they're either somewhat or much less productive now than they were before they returned to the office. Over 53% of respondents rate their overall work experience as very negative. Federal News Network reporter Drew Friedman joined us earlier with more.
23: Many said that they're feeling unhappy or unsatisfied with their work. It's hard to manage the work-life balance when you have long commutes at the beginning and end of each day. A lot of them described also exhaustion or difficulty concentrating, and just feelings that leadership and the Trump administration, for many, had pushed them back to the office with no real purpose. Many say that once they're there, they're still joining virtual meetings or have teams that operate remotely. So they just feel like there's not a whole lot of point to it.
3: Many employees say their request to telework for health reasons remains in limbo or has been fully denied.
6: Montgomery County Executive Mark Ellerich is criticizing ICE after yesterday's arrest on the Clara Barton Parkway. Authorities say three people ran from a commercial vehicle stop that prompted a search lasting several hours, and it's not clear why they were stopped. Ellerich says he was concerned that they were targeted because of their ethnicity.
25: I'm wondering how they knew that the people inside this truck were hardened criminals that they had to take off the street, or did they just see a truck going by that was a landscaping truck and the people looked Hispanic, and were they just targeted for that? It's just another dark chapter in the work that Donald Trump does. But, you know, we are relatively lacking in power to interfere in any action that ICE takes.
6: Ellerich has signed several bills into law aimed at limiting ICE enforcement. That includes the launching of an online portal for residents to report ICE activity on county-owned property. WTOP reached out to ICE for comment. We have not heard back.
3: Coming up in Money News.
26: Lots of red at the opening bell. I'm John Werdock.
3: Plus, just how safe are self-driving robo-taxis? It's 9:36.
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6: 9:38, time for traffic and weather. Reedy Kessler, what's happening out there?
13: Well, it's late, but boy, do we still have a lot of delays in the area, so it's kind of still a tough trip. Good news is, if you're traveling on southbound 270, looks like the crash after Route 80 may have cleared. Now, you are still seeing a delay between 85 and Route 80, and then the delay approaching 109. It was 355 at Dr. Perry Road and Big Woods Road. Traffic had been alternating for the wreck, so keep an eye out there. Outer loop recovering nicely after the crash after Georgia cleared. You still have a backup from New Hampshire Avenue toward 29, then just volume around past Georgia Avenue. Inner loop slows passing Route 1 in College Park with the wreck over on the left shoulder. Now, the inner loop delay headed toward the split with the 270 spur. That is the work crew on the left side that continues up the spur in the left lane. Inbound on the Suitland Parkway, the ramp to northbound 295. The right side of the ramp had been blocked with the crash. You'll also find on I-70 eastbound near 32. The crash there was on the right side. However, that delay is eased a bit as well. You have delays approaching and passing Maryland 97 and on Maryland 97 southbound approaching and passing I-70. If you're on Route 4 in Leonardtown, that is still closed between Fairgrounds Road and Route 5. Tree came down, brought some wires with it, so all the utility work is causing the issue. If you're on eastbound 50 after Nutley Street, you should be under police direction for the crash. You should be getting through at this point. It was only supposed to be a brief closure there. You'll also find on the George Washington Parkway northbound, the crash that was near Spout Run looks to have cleared, at least over to a certain side of the roadway. A little bit of a delay getting past there, but nowhere near as heavy as it had been. For victims of drunk and drug driving, your grief is unique, but you are not alone. 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I'm Rita Kessler, your next traffic report in about 10 minutes.
3: 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Your 7 News First Alert meteorologist, Steve Rudin.
16: Plenty of sunshine to enjoy on this Thursday. We'll see temperatures anywhere from 78 to 83 degrees, but will be most noticeable. It's not going to feel so sticky outside. Our average high for this time of year hovers just around 90, so instead of feeling like late July, it's going to feel more like early September. As we move into the evening, mainly clear skies, very comfortable temperatures hold in the 70s early on before dropping into the upper 50s to middle 60s by early tomorrow morning. Tomorrow, Friday, mostly sunny skies around 80 to 85 degrees. A few passing clouds here and there, but won't amount to a whole lot. Entering the upcoming weekend, whether you have plans to go to Delmarva beaches, staying in town, or maybe going west to the mountains, temperatures will be very comfortable in the 80s with a mix of sun and clouds, winds from the east. Sunday, there's a chance for a few stray showers, although most will stay totally dry. Partly sunny skies otherwise, 85 to 90 degrees. And looking ahead to early next week, temperatures heat back up to the upper 80s to lower 90s. Chance for storms by Tuesday. I'm 7 News meteorologist Steve Rudin in the First Alert Weather Center.
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3: Money news now. Let's see how we're doing this morning with John Wardock.
26: Good morning, John. And John, tough start to the day for stocks. The Dow Jones Industrial Average is down 370 points right now. The S&P 500 is giving back some 57 points, and the NASDAQ is down 380 points. Oil has been up 5% on concerns about rising tensions in the Middle East. West Texas crude, the U.S. benchmark, has been hitting $91 a barrel, and Brent crude, the international benchmark, has been flirting with $100 a barrel. And the Cosmos Club, an exclusive social club dating back to the 1800s, is looking to expand its real estate holdings on Mass Ave in D.C. The Washington Business Journal says the club is looking to buy a nearby building in DuPont Circle. John Werdock, WTOP News.
6: It's 9:42, and you may have seen Waymo's driving around town as the Google-related company tests out its robo-taxis on D.C. streets. But do you trust them? A new study finds Waymo's have a police reportable crash rate about 70% lower than all of us humans do. Eric Teo with the Insurance Institute for Highway Safety tells us what Waymo's do better than we do.
2: There are certain obvious things, like they don't get impaired by alcohol, they don't get distracted, they don't really speed to our knowledge. And that is one of the reasons that they're having lower crash rates. We're also seeing, when we look at rear-end crashes, for example, they're almost not rear-ending anybody. And they do get rear-ended more than they rear-end others, but they importantly get rear-ended less than humans. And they have much lower rates of head-on crashes and T-bone crashes and things like that.
6: He says when it comes to crashes involving injury, Waymo's rate is about 80% lower than humans.
3: Coming up, get ready for tennis and local fairs. We get a rundown of fun things to do in the coming days. It's 9:43.
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18: 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Happens. Here.
6: It's 9:45. Good morning. I'm John Doman.
3: And I'm John Aaron. Listen up, sports fans. It is tennis time in D.C.
19: It is victory for Francis Tiafoe. The American survives, seals it on his seventh match point, saving two along the way.
6: Brianna Thomas, the arts and culture writer for Washingtonian Magazine, is getting ready, helping to get us ready for the Mubadala DC Open.
20: This hometown tradition is back at Rock Creek Park, where you can see really some of the greatest tennis players compete against one another. There's going to be a number of matches. There's also a large food hall that has plenty of Michelin star bites, which is really my favorite part, because I don't know about you, John and John, but I don't know a lot about tennis, but I really like the vibe of tennis matches.
3: Yes. As I've told you, I've been trying to get my kids into it, and then I have to pretend like I know what's going on. So Yeah, I like the vibe also.
20: Well, some of the headliners that you can check out and cheer on is Francis Tiafoe, as well as a multi-Grand Slam doubles champion, Venus Williams. The tickets for this, for single matches and individual tickets, start around $60, and the tournament will last through August 2nd.
6: And everybody, of course, pulling for the Prince George's County guy, Tiafoe. So, Brianna, nobody likes to really serve on jury duty. A lot of people try to find an excuse to get out of it, but you've got details on jury duty that you might actually want to be a part of.
20: Yeah, so this is a pretty interesting, not just production, but almost like social experiment. The Miracle Theater, which is located in Eastern Market in Capitol Hill, they are having this one night only production called The Jury Experience. And The Jury Experience is inviting people into an interactive courtroom where you get to decide the fate of an investigation that involves a driverless car. And I will tell you ahead of time, it's a little bit of a spoiler alert, but this driverless car has committed murder and you get to decide who's at fault.
3: Dun, dun, dun. All right. That sounds actually really interesting. And finally, on a much lighter note, it is time to go enjoy some carnival rides and fried food.
20: Yeah. So, okay. I absolutely love fair season. Go to most of them if I can make it. And the first one that is going to be in the DMV area is the

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2: New tensions in the Middle East. Iran-backed Houthi rebels say they've attacked two Saudi oil tankers.
1: Keep it here. We'll have full details on these stories coming up in the minutes ahead.
2: Traffic and weather. Now Rita is in the traffic center.
3: And right now we're still pretty busy in the area, but things are starting to clear out. Like the outer loop of the Beltway looks a lot better. Just some volume from University to 29, and then it looks good around toward Connecticut and 355. However, that inner loop delay is growing. Before River Road, headed toward the 270 spur and on the northbound 270 spur all along the left side of the roadway. In Leonardtown, Route 4 still closed between Fairgrounds Road and Route 5. The tree came down, brought some wires, so now it is a lot of utility work in the area. The northbound George Washington Parkway near Spout Run, that crash is cleared. Southbound starting to see a little delay trying to get to Spout Run, so watch out for anything there. While eastbound 50 after Nutley Street, follow police direction for that wreck. We were still seeing the delays in both directions of Telegraph Road north of the Coast Guard there. Near Dunsmore Road is where a tree came down in the roadway, so watch to be under crew direction. For over 35 years in the DMV, Greenberg and Betterman has helped tens of thousands of clients who've been hurt in auto accidents or victims of medical malpractice. Visit gblawyers.com and feel better. I'm Rita Kessler, your next traffic report in about 10 minutes.
1: 7 News First Alert meteorologist Steve Rudin. A day like this, it's a 10 out of 10, man.
4: Oh, it is beautiful out there. We knew it was going to come. We just had to get through a couple of rough days with the storms and the humidity and the heat. And today we're going to be basking in sunshine, upper 70s to lower 80s this afternoon. Normal high for this time of year at 90 degrees. Now this evening, if you have outdoor plans or you're thinking about grilling or going to the pool, go for it. 100% guaranteed perfect weather. A beautiful sunset just before 8:30. Mainly clear skies overnight. Upper 50s to lower 60s. Far northern and western suburbs will be in the 60s come early tomorrow morning. Downtown D.C. sunshine is back tomorrow, a little bit warmer, 80 to 85 degrees. Mix of sun and clouds, but still trending dry on Saturday, 82 to 87. And there is a chance for a stray shower. Most will stay totally dry on Sunday. Temperatures mid-80s to around 90 degrees. 71 in Manassas, 72 AU Park, and 72 degrees in College Park.
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5: A local lawmaker says there may be another option in the battle over a transmission line project. I'm Acacia James.
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1: Proposed high-voltage power lines that would bring electricity to data centers are causing quite a stir in Loudoun County. And some say their path would take them too close to one Ashburn neighborhood. But WTOP's Acacia James has more on an alternative now being floated.
5: Congressman Suha Subramaniam now says the towers potentially could be built along Route 606 instead, which he says is away from homes.
10: I don't believe this was

0: considered. And the reason it wasn't considered is because people assumed that the federal agencies wouldn't go along with it. And so I reached out to those federal agencies, sat down with them, and they seemed receptive to helping move forward with this option.
1: This week, the State Corporation Commission denied a request to pause the project, leaving opponents with the option of appealing to the Virginia Supreme Court. But Subramaniam says that might not be necessary given this new option that he's pointing to.
0: If we're not going to underground these lines, which is everyone's preference in the community, then let's at least put these above ground power lines in a place that doesn't have residences or schools. It's common sense.
1: Acacia James, WTOP News.
2: Chick-fil-A is warning customers in D.C. and 10 other states, including Maryland, about a cyber attack that could have exposed your personal information in your loyalty account. The company says hackers used stolen usernames and passwords in the attack on the website and app between June 17th and 19th. Names, emails, membership numbers, partial payment card details, and gift card balances all could have been accessed. Chick-fil-A says it's secured affected accounts, restored balances, and forced logouts, but customers are being urged to reset their passwords and check their bank and credit card statements for any suspicious activity. Sports on WTOP, powered by Maximus, moving people and technology forward. Dave Preston, the Nationals' bats have been powered up all year long and continued again yesterday.
3: And you know what? It's always nice to get a prime pitching performance on a launching pad like Coors Field. Cade Cavalli strikes out 8 over 6 scoreless innings as the Nats blank Colorado 8-0. Cavalli's performance helping manager Blake Butera's team take the series and wrap up a winning road trip.
4: To throw 6 innings here scoreless in this ballpark isn't easy. And navigated through a lot of traffic, like you mentioned. Just his stuff so good, and he's able to, it seems like, feel like take it to a next level or another level when guys do get in scoring position and there's runners threatening. And he made some big pitches for us.
3: Nats get a homer from Luis Garcia Jr. while C.J. Abrams goes 4-for-5 at the plate. He's hitting over 400 since the All-Star break. Orioles end Boston's winning streak at 15 last night by beating the Red Sox 5-1. Kyle Bradish scatters 4 hits over 6 innings to post the victory. The Birds drop the matinee 6-3 after leaving 8 on base. WNBA Mystics make 7 of 13 three-point shots, including 2-for-2 in the fourth quarter. They rally past Las Vegas 100-99. The All-Star break is upon us. Soccer, D.C. United ties Houston 1-1, knotting things up in the 78th minute. College football, Maryland adds a transfer and quarterback Jack Capaldi. He's played the last 4 seasons with the Fordham Rams. Meanwhile, NFL Commanders rookies report to Ashburn tomorrow while another training camps are getting underway all over the place, including former Ravens coach John Harbaugh with his new team.
5: Standing up here in front of the New York Giants. The New York Giants. It's the New York Giants sitting in this room. The New York Giants.
3: Yes, I think he's ready to go. I hope he's okay.
2: I mean, the Giants just aren't the Giants anymore.
3: No, where were they ever? Dave Preston, WTOP Sports.
2: Thank you, Dave. Coming up after traffic and weather, the war in Iran is expanding, and that has the stock market tanking here this morning. It's 9:57. All new drinks.

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8: All right, traffic and weather. Rita Kessler, take it away.
9: Well, we're definitely seeing work zones set up as we head into the midday. The inner loop of the Beltway near the 270 spur and continue on to the northbound 270 spur. The left side is blocked with the work, so that delay is off and on from Georgetown Pike headed in that direction. Outer loop slows near the big curve and off the southbound 270 spur, so watch for work on the outer loop side as well. Inbound New York Avenue, the delay toward New Jersey Avenue is now being reported as a wreck. And you'll also find Route 4 still closed between Fairgrounds Road and Maryland 5 in Leonardtown. This is for some wires that came down after an earlier tree came down, so now utility work. The WTOP Traffic Center is presented by Window Nation. Right now, get 50% off all window styles at windownation.com. I'm Rita Kessler, your next traffic report with Rob Stallworth in about 10 minutes.
8: 7 News First Alert meteorologist Steve Rudin.
10: Plenty of sunshine and comfortable temperatures to enjoy for today, but most noticeable, lower humidity, so the stickiness factor is gone. Upper 70s to lower 80s, mainly clear and cool overnight. We're in the mid to upper 50s, far northern western suburbs, mid-60s inside the Beltway. Sunshine tomorrow, 80 to 85 degrees. I'm 7 News meteorologist Steve Rudin in the First Alert Weather Center.
8: Right now, we've got 73 in Manassas. It's 71 in Frederick, 74 degrees in downtown D.C.
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8: Good morning, I'm John Doman. Coming up, oil prices spiking again after new developments overnight in the Middle East.
11: Prepping D.C. streets for a weekend of Grand Prix racing. I'm Neil Augenstein.
8: The market is down all across Wall Street. It's 10 o'clock.
12: ABC News. I'm Sherry Preston. Oil is trading internationally at just below $100 a barrel once again amid continued and new threats from the White House to Iran and its proxies in the Middle East. ABC's Martha Raddatz with more from Amman Jordan.
13: Iranian-backed militants in Yemen taking aim at two Saudi oil tankers in the Red Sea in an attempt to block international shipping, choking another key waterway that could have ripple effects for the world economy.
12: Following the attack on those ships, the president said on social media there will be, quote, major military punishment if the rebels continue their targets. Overnight, U.S. forces hit Iran once again, and Iran firing back at U.S. bases in the region, the 12th straight night of fighting. Republicans in the House getting a budget measure through despite some Republican holdouts, says ABC's Karen Waugh in Washington.
14: On Capitol Hill, the House narrowly adopted a $95 billion budget blueprint, $73 billion of it for the war. As the Pentagon warns, it's running out of money. The measure now heads to the Senate, where a vote could wait till fall.
12: Also in Washington, ABC national correspondent Stephen Portnoy has more on a provision in a separate bill that bans stock trading by members of Congress.
15: The bill that's passed the House would essentially impose fines payable to the respective House of Congress for members who buy corporate stocks. The bill would cover their spouses and dependent children, too. This is a popular idea in Congress, but only 13 House Democrats voted for the measure because GOP leaders also included voter ID provisions in the bill. It now moves to the Senate, where Democrats could block it unless those voter ID provisions are taken out.
12: Applications for unemployment benefits tumbled last week to the lowest level in more than five decades. As oil prices rise on continued fighting in the Middle East, Wall Street has been sinking. The Dow right now is down over 500 points, and the S&P is down 75. 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
16: WTOP Traffic Updates every 10 minutes. 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
21: 10:02 on WTOP. Welcome into Thursday, July 23rd. We've got a winner, 71 and sunny, heading up to 80. Wow, feels great, doesn't it? Good morning, I'm Mark Lewis with the top local stories we're following this hour. We're now a month away from the big Freedom 250 Grand Prix here in D.C. High-speed Indy cars will be racing at about 180 miles an hour on streets near some of the nation's most iconic monuments. WTOP's Neil Augenstein has been downtown checking out the preparations for that race.
11: We're here at Pennsylvania at Constitution Avenues near the National Gallery of Art. Crews have been laying down fresh asphalt in this stretch of roadway. Nearby, some street poles have been removed, as have some items on medians along the almost 2 mile course that will include Pennsylvania, Constitution, and Independence Avenues, and cross the mall at 3rd and 7th Streets. Starting this weekend, the race course itself will start to come together. Organizers have said they'll start putting up the walls and fences to keep drivers and spectators safe starting July 26th. And they say most of the work will happen overnight and in non-rush hours. Road closures aren't expected until right before the weekend of racing on August 22nd and 23rd. On Pennsylvania Avenue, Neil Augenstein, WTOP News.
21: The bus driver facing multiple charges stemming from a deadly crash along Interstate 95 in Stafford County has now been granted bond. During a hearing yesterday, prosecutors showed new photos and videos of the incident. As WTOP Scott Gelman reports, the driver's attorney is gearing up to fight. How many of the thousands of graphic images that a jury will be able to see?
22: Here in Stafford Circuit Court, prosecutors shared video from the inside of a truck and drone footage showing the aftermath of the May crash along I-95. They also entered several pictures of vehicles involved into evidence. Thomas Walsh, a lawyer for bus driver Jing Shang Dong, says there are 6,000 pictures alone.
23: I'm going to either fight with the Commonwealth or they're going to agree that they're more prejudicial than probative.
22: Some of them are sensitive.
23: I'm looking at the Acura. And I thought it was pieces from the car. It's body parts. Not even body parts. They're like fragments.
22: A second judge has to weigh in before Dong could be released on bond. But Walsh is already thinking ahead to trial and the process of picking jurors.
23: Getting a jury is going to be tough.
22: In Stafford, Scott Gelman, WTOP News.
21: It may be a smoother commute for riders on Metro's Red Line today. The signaling system problems that complicated rail service between DuPont Circle and Friendship Heights have been fixed now. And there have also been challenges with replacement shuttle buses for some riders. More from WTOP's Mike Murillo.
24: After a medical appointment, Chevy Chase resident Sherry Kyman was using Metro to get home and was surprised to see charter buses being used to shuttle passengers between stations.
25: Because to get on the charter buses, you have to climb up several sets of stairs, she says that drove her to ask.
26: Why, for shuttle bus service, they're not using the regular Metro buses that are easily accessible for people with a wheelchair, with a cane.
24: While she was able to get aboard, she says others struggled.
26: The person ahead of me had a cane.
24: And asked if the bus could be lowered.
26: The driver said, unfortunately, there's no way to lower the step.
24: She says that rider chose to call a rideshare instead. Metro tells WTOP the Red Line shutdown requires up to 140 shuttle buses on weekdays, and it doesn't have enough buses in its own fleet to replace train service and maintain regular Metro bus routes at the same time. At the Friendship Heights Metro Station, Mike Murillo, WTOP News.
21: Leaders in Montgomery County are responding to yesterday's arrest by ICE along the Clara Barton Parkway. Three people are in custody after running away from a commercial vehicle stop, but it's unclear why they were stopped in the first place. County Executive Mark Elridge recently signed several bills into law to limit operations by ICE in the county. WTOP's Kate Ryan asked Elridge if the county would have any jurisdiction about over an arrest that occurred on a county road.
0: The legislation doesn't talk about protecting people. I think we've been very careful to tell people we don't have the ability to get between a person and ICE. What we do have the ability to do is to observe and make sure that they violate as few human rights as possible. And the other thing is to support the families that, you know, are going to be impacted by what ICE does.
21: WTOP has reached out to ICE for comment about yesterday's arrest, but we haven't heard back. Coming up on WTOP in Money News.
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2: Now, traffic and weather on WTOP. We have Rob Stallworth in the WTOP Traffic Center.
4: Thanks, Mark. Welcome into the midday, folks, where things are still pretty shaped up well. Rather on the Beltway in Virginia, the interloop leaving I-95 in Springfield headed toward Braddock Road. Crash was along the left side near the express lane's entrance. They temporarily stopped traffic to move everything over to the right shoulder. Now all your travel lanes are open on the interloop leaving I-95 in Springfield headed toward Braddock Road, with delays on the flyover ramp from I-95 northbound to join the interloop of the Beltway. Traveling further northbound on the interloop, watch for delays continuing toward Little River Turnpike, then again approaching the Georgetown Pike headed across the American Legion Bridge in the Maryland. No problems on 66 westbound, leaving the Beltway headed out toward Gainesville's eastbound 66. In Front Royal, at all traffic diverted at 340 and 522 for the crash at mile marker 10.5. That's blocking all eastbound lanes as you leave Front Royal headed toward Gainesville. Traveling on I-95 southbound, watch for slowdowns approaching Forest Route 1 headed down to and past 123. Crash activity on the right shoulder at 123, drawing those rubbernecking delays. Northbound I-95 delays leaving the Springfield interchange, getting on the 395 with the work zone headed toward Edsel Road is along the right side of the roadway. Then, as you continue across the 14th Street Bridge, you are solid as you come across the Potomac River onto the eastbound freeway, but looks pretty good toward the 3rd Street Tunnel. Westbound I-695 toward I-395 southbound delays, of course, headed past Main Avenue and, of course, the Case Bridge, once your travel lanes are available to you. Northbound DC-295 slows approaching Pennsylvania Avenue. Southbound slows in the usual spot as you head toward East Capitol Street. No problems really on the Beltway in Maryland through Prince George's County, but in Montgomery County on the outer loop, as you come past the big curve above the 270 spur, may have the work zone set up along the right side in a loop near the 270 spur. That's where the left lane is blocked for the work zone, continuing on to the 270 spur northbound toward Democracy Boulevard with the left lane blocked for the work zone as well. Selling your car? 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I'm Rob Stallworth, your next travel report in about 10 minutes.
2: Oh, what a joy stepping out this morning to the weather we have on this Thursday. Let's get the 7 News First Alert forecast for meteorologist Steve Rudin.
5: As we head through the day, lots of sunshine, low humidity, so the stickiness factor is gone, and comfortable September-like temperatures. Not going to feel like the end of July. Upper 70s to lower 80s, winds from the north at 5 to 10. Mainly clear and comfortable overnight. A bit on the cool side for some farther west. Upper 50s to middle 60s. For tomorrow, end of the week, mostly sunny skies, 80 to 85 degrees. As we enter the weekend, beautiful weather on Saturday. A few passing clouds. Other than that, highs 82 to 87. I'm 7 News meteorologist Steve Rudin in the First Alert Weather Center.
2: Oh, it's feeling nice. 74 degrees in Upper Marlboro. It is 72 in Woodbridge. We're at 70 with sunshine in Northwest. 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Let's see what's happening with John Wardock.
6: Taco Bell is looking to get customers back in the door after being hit by concerns about contaminated lettuce. The fast food chain is now selling a $1 enchilada, a tortilla with ground beef, beans, cheese, onions, and no lettuce. USA Today says traffic at Taco Bell has been down more than 30%. The number of Americans seeking unemployment benefits for the first time is down sharply. Jobless claims falling 22,000 last week. They would hit 187,000. That was well below forecasts. And Lockheed Martin is pushing to build more missiles faster, and the Bethesda defense giant is securing orders. Sales said to be up some 11%. Lockheed Martin says profits have soared more than 400%. On Wall Street, the Dow Jones Industrial Average is down 511 points. The S&P 500 is off 76, the NASDAQ giving back 477 points. John Wardock, WTOP News.
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2: 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And that has sent oil prices higher once again, and President Trump is reacting. We'll have all the details next. 10:13.
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2: At 10:15, good morning. I'm Mark Lewis. Several new developments this morning in the Middle East. President Trump is issuing a new warning, this time to the Iran-backed Houthi rebels in Yemen. He's threatening major military punishment against the Houthis if their attacks on ships continue. Early today, the Houthis say they attacked two Saudi oil tankers in the Red Sea, potentially opening a new front in the war with Iran. With the world economy already reeling from Iran's closure of the Strait of Hormuz, oil prices today have jumped to $100 a barrel for the first time since May. Meantime, U.S. airstrikes against Iran have been carried out for a 12th straight night, and Iran has responded. With more on all the developments from the Middle East, here's CBS White House correspondent Nancy Cordes.
19: In a solemn ceremony, President Trump joined other leaders at Dover Air Force Base Wednesday for the dignified transfer of four American soldiers killed in the war with Iran. 25-year-old First Lieutenant Tyler James Fian of Hawaii and 19-year-old Private Isabella Gonzalez of Texas were both killed in strikes on a U.S. base in Jordan. Sergeant Angel Rampersad of New York is also believed to have been killed in the same attack. She was 28. Sergeant Michael Emmanuel Swinton, a father of two from North Carolina, died after an Iranian drone detonated at a U.S. airbase in Iraq.
20: For me, it's one of the hardest things to do as a president. But has to be done.
19: Lieutenant Fian's family traveled with President Trump on Air Force One to his appearance in Georgia.
21: But to Sherry and Stephen and David, we will carry Tyler's memory and our hearts forever.
19: 18 U.S. service members have now been killed in the conflict, with nearly 500 wounded.
21: They're getting hit so hard. And they want to make a deal.
19: U.S. forces launched another round of strikes Wednesday night. President Trump warning that for every ship Iran attacks in the Strait of Hormuz, the U.S. will bomb and destroy an Iranian bridge or power plant. Iran's foreign minister fired back, warning, "Our defense doctrine is clear. eye for an eye.
0: The president's policy is a head for an eye.
19: Tensions in the Strait are now spilling into the Red Sea nearby. The UK Maritime Trade Operations Agency says it received a report of an attack Wednesday on two Saudi oil tankers. Iranian-backed Houthi militants took responsibility. Back at home, Democrats are expected to push for yet another war powers vote. And some Senate Republicans are voicing their concerns, too.
9: I think by any objective measure, we're worse off than we were before the war.
19: The U.S. and Saudi Arabia have now signed a landmark civil nuclear agreement. The Trump administration says that this deal could create billions of dollars in business and high-paying jobs for Americans while helping Saudi Arabia build a nuclear energy program under strict U.S. safety and non-proliferation rules. After 2 years, though, the Saudis would be allowed to enrich uranium on their own for their own nuclear fuel. The deal now heads to Congress for review, where lawmakers have some questions about how exactly this deal will prevent Saudi Arabia from one day getting a nuclear weapon.
2: That's CBS White House correspondent Nancy Cordes. It's 10:18. Traffic and weather on WTOP. Back to Rob Stallworth in the traffic center.
4: Thanks, Mark. Leaving Alexandria, headed toward Oxon Hill, outer loop in the local lanes as you come across the Wilson Bridge. That's where the right lane is blocked for the work zone. Inner loop congestion still. As you leave McLean, headed toward Bethesda and coming across the American Legion Bridge, northbound on the 270 spur, on the inner loop near the 270 spur, still with the left lane block for the work zone there. Then further northbound on the 270 spur, headed toward Democracy Boulevard, also with the left lane block for the work zone as well. No problems on 270 southbound, some slowdowns approaching 80 in Urbana, headed down to and past 109. No problems on I-95 to tell you about. Southbound on the Baltimore-Washington Parkway right now, two work zones costing you time. First, if you're on southbound BW Park or near 100, that's a single left lane getting by the work zone. Your delay stretch back to I-195, BWI, Thurgood Marshall Airport. Also, further southbound, as you come past 197, headed toward, of course, Powder Mill Road, that's where a single right lane gets you by the work zone as well. No problems on Route 50, but keep in mind, coming across the Bay Bridge eastbound, some slowdowns approaching Cape St. Clair. Westbound has a left lane block as a result of the work zone. Traveling on the outer loop in Montgomery County, slowdowns approaching Old Georgetown Road, coming past the big curve above the 270 spur, headed toward River Road, where the right lane may be blocked for that work zone. If you're traveling at this point on 231 across the bridge, coming across between Calvert County and Charles County, traffic may be alternating around the 231 bridge. Traveling in Virginia, northbound I-95, leaving Quantico, headed towards Springfield. The earlier crash reported near Garrisonville Road may be blocking at least one lane, so watch out for that if you're traveling northbound on I-95. This traffic report is sponsored by Compassion International. It's not too late. There are thousands of kids waiting over a year for a sponsor. End their way today. Sponsored Child with Compassion. 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I'm Rob Stallworth. Your next traffic report in about 10 minutes.
2: Let's check the 7 News First Alert forecast. Meteorologist Steve Rudin is joining us live. Steve, this is more like it today.
22: Oh, it is so nice out there right now. If you haven't been outside yet, I'd say, hey, open up the windows or at least walk outside because it feels so nice. Lower humidity, those dew point levels are in check. Temperatures are in the lower 70s across the board, and we have wall-to-wall sunshine. That trend's going to continue for this morning and into the afternoon. Highs upper 70s to lower 80s. If you have plans outdoors for this evening, maybe you're going to the pool or grilling outside, 100%, it is a firm go. Upper 50s to middle 60s early tomorrow morning. Tomorrow will be a little bit warmer, around 80 to 85, but still low humidity. Saturday humidity creeps up a tiny bit. We're in the mid to upper 80s, and by Sunday there's a chance for a stray shower, but mainly later in the day, and most neighborhoods are going to stay totally dry. 71 at Dulles, 73 Reagan National, and 74 degrees in Silver Spring.
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2: It's 10:24. It's been more than a year now since a government-wide return to office mandate. We asked Federal News Network reporter Drew Friedman if returning to the office has been productive for federal workers.
6: According to the results of our survey, at least, the answer is a resounding no. We found that more than three quarters of our survey respondents are either somewhat or much less productive now prior to them returning to the office. People say that they're less able to focus, less able to get resources that they need, and just finding a lot more distractions in the workplace. So just a lot of difficulties where they feel like they can actually be more productive working from home, or at least having some sort of hybrid work model.
2: Our partners at Federal News Network conducted an online survey in May of federal workers, and more than half of the 7,400 respondents rated their overall work experience as very negative. Many say their request to telework due to disability or medical condition remains in limbo or has been fully denied. Sports on WTOP, brought to you by Amentum, delivering advanced solutions for space and defense. Dave Preston is here. How are we doing today?
24: Oh, I'm doing great. Talking a little Nationals, who come home a game and a half out of the last wild card spot after taking 2 of 3 in Colorado and going 4-2 on their road trip. C.J. Abrams remains red hot by going 4-for-5. He's hitting .429 with 4 homers and 9 RBI since the All-Star break. He tells MLB TV his secret.
25: Being disciplined, swinging at pitches in the heart of the zone. You know, good things happen when you do that. Just putting in the work beforehand, in the cage, hitting some machine, making sure everything that I'm hitting is in the middle, and then taking it out, and it translates into the field.
24: Nats have the day off before hosting Arizona and Toronto. After those 6 games, they will play 8 straight against Atlanta and Philadelphia. All those will be on the road. So it's going to be an interesting couple of weeks for the Nats. College football, Maryland adds a transfer in quarterback Jack Capaldi, who's played the last 4 seasons at Fordham for the Rams. Back to baseball and scheduling issues. Minnesota Twins teammates will see their true loyalties be tested this fall because Twins Brooks Lee, Luke Kuechel, Ryan Kreidler, and Cole Sands have each gotten engaged recently. All four just happened to choose the same wedding date, November 14th of this year. I'm pretty sure, obviously, they did not choose it. Their future wives, their families and stuff like that. But four teammates all have the same wedding date. Could you imagine what kind of, you know, if you're a teammate and you get invited by one or two or three or four.
2: Wow.
24: Or even worse, if you don't get invited by any of them. That is how you break up team unity. Uh-huh. Dave Preston, WTOP Sports.
2: 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It's 10:26.
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2: Good morning, it's 10:28. That means traffic and weather on WTOP. We check it every 10 minutes. An update from Rob Stallworth.
4: Top trouble spots we're following for you right now. Between Front Royal and Markham, eastbound 66, all traffic diverted at the 340 and 522. That's exit 6 for the Sears crash at mile marker 10.3 after the Shenandoah River, blocking all eastbound lanes. Northbound 395, leaving the Springfield interchange, headed toward Utz Road. The right side remains blocked for the work zone. Outer loop, local lanes headed across the Wilson Bridge. That's where the right lane's also blocked for the work as well. And in the district, outbound New York Avenue near New Jersey Avenue, that's where we have the report of a crash. The WTOP Traffic Center. If you have questions about youth or high school sports, Positive Coaching Alliance can help PCA, a national nonprofit organization, develops better athletes and better people through youth and high school sports. 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I'm Rob Stallworth. Your next traffic report in about 10 minutes.
2: 7 News First Alert meteorologist Steve Rudin.
22: Lots of sunshine and comfortable temperatures to enjoy on this Thursday. Upper 70s to lower 80s for daytime highs are normal for this time of year, just around 90 degrees. Dry and beautiful this evening. Overnight lows drop to the upper 50s to middle 60s. Tomorrow, 80 to 85 degrees. Saturday, we're in the mid 80s. I'm 7 News meteorologist Steve Rudin in the First Alert Weather Center.
2: Sunshine and 71 degrees.
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2: Good morning, I'm Mark Lewis. Mike Jakaitis is our producer. The top stories we're following. New data showing there's been an 18% decrease in homicides across 30 U.S. cities, including D.C., so far this year. It comes as the homicide rate in the nation is approaching a historic low. WTOP's Annalisa Gale dug into the new data.
11: Aggravated assault has gone up recently in D.C., and so those are people who generally suffered serious injuries.
12: Although assaults with a dangerous weapon are up about 44% in D.C. compared to this time last year, the Council on Criminal Justice says D.C. is seeing a decline in homicides in 2026, and it's a similar trend across the country in other cities. Senior research specialist Ernesto Lopez expects the national homicide rate to hit a new low.
11: At the end of 2025, once all the official FBI data are released, it'll be very likely that the homicide rate will be the lowest since 1900.
12: As for whether the National Guard is having an impact here in D.C., he says,
11: The best evidence so far suggests that the Guard has not had any significant influence on the homicide rate. We would definitely need more rigorous analysis of a little bit more, you know, holistically what's going on in D.C.
12: Annalisa Gale, WTOP News.
2: New developments in the Middle East this morning. It's now a 12th consecutive night of U.S. airstrikes against Iran. Plus, Yemen's Iran-backed Houthi rebels say they've attacked two Saudi oil tankers in the Red Sea. Here's WTOP National Security Correspondent J.J. Green.
13: The overnight picture is that the war is spreading at sea. The Houthis attacked two Saudi oil tankers, the Enthalia and the Layla, in the Red Sea as a part of what they call a naval blockade on Saudi Arabia. The Enthalia reported being hit by a missile near Saudi Arabia's Jizan port and was on fire at the same time. CENTCOM says this round started about 10:30 last night, Eastern Time, and lasted about 5 hours. And the target set was broad. Iranian maritime capabilities, missile and drone storage facilities, coastal surveillance, and air defense assets.
2: President Trump says he's very disappointed in Yemen's Houthis and has threatened major military punishment against Iran and the Iran-backed rebels if the attacks on ships continue. With shipping traffic again being targeted, the price of oil continues to rise, now up at $100 a barrel. Meantime, the president says an agreement being reached with Saudi Arabia for a civilian nuclear program will require the kingdom to normalize relations with Israel through the Abraham Accords. In a social media post today, the president says the deal does not allow for enrichment of uranium. Non-proliferation experts have raised concerns that the deal fails to include guardrails to prevent the enrichment of uranium to weapons-grade levels. The president's post says the agreement will be approved, but is totally subject to Saudi Arabia joining the very respected and successful Abraham Accords. Those comments are raising new concerns about the future of the deal. The Saudis have made clear they won't normalize relations with Israel until a pathway for Palestinian statehood is established. That's something that Israeli Prime Minister Benjamin Netanyahu does not favor. Today is the final day that the House is in session until lawmakers return at the end of next month. Before leaving, Republicans have passed three big pieces of legislation. Details from WTOP's Mitchell Miller. Today on the Hill.
0: We've delivered once again.
9: House Speaker Mike Johnson touting the bills approved during a flurry of legislative votes, including a budget blueprint.
0: That unlocks our third reconciliation bill, which of course is Republicans' best shot to get as much of the Save America Act into law as possible.
9: It also includes tens of billions of dollars for the war with Iran. Pennsylvania's Brendan Boyle was among the Democrats who opposed it.
14: Their bill also doesn't say one word or have one idea on how we can bring down costs for the American people.
9: The House also approved the National Defense Authorization Act, which calls for military pay raises, and another bill that passed would place new restrictions for stock trades on members of Congress. On Capitol Hill, Mitchell Miller, WTOP News.
2: And in action on the House floor this morning, the House narrowly passing a resolution to halt U.S. military action in Iran. The 214 to 208 vote requiring congressional approval for the war is coming as the Senate today is expected to consider a similar resolution. The resolution narrowly passed after a handful of Republicans voted with Democrats to end the war. But the vast majority of Republicans have voted to back the war effort and cede congressional war powers to President Trump. A Northern Virginia congressman says there may be a new option in the fight over a controversial transmission line project in Loudoun County. It would put tall transmission towers in an Ashburn neighborhood to support data centers. WTOP's Acacia James reports.
15: Congressman Suha Subramaniam now says the towers potentially could be built in another location.
16: There is another route that we could do along federal property on Route 606, which is a busy road, but away from homes.
15: He says he was previously told that that route was not possible because of concerns from the National Oceanic and Atmospheric Administration, but officials seemed receptive after he reached out to them. His remarks come as the State Corporation Commission denied a request to pause the project this week, giving opponents just one more option of going to the Virginia Supreme Court. But Subramaniam says that may not be necessary given this new option.
16: We can either continue protracted legal battle over whether to ruin a community, or we can come back to the table and consider an option where a federal agency is willing to work with us.
15: Acacia James, WTOP News.
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2: It's 10:38. And it's traffic and weather time on WTOP with Rob Stallworth.
4: Stop side of the Beltway on the outer loop. This is near University Boulevard. Broken down vehicle just cleared to the right shoulder. All your travel lanes are open, but slowdowns are approaching New Hampshire Avenue. Then on the outer loop between River Road, as you go toward River Road, coming past the big curve, that's where the right lane is blocked for the work zone. Inner loop, of course, slow between River Road and the 270 spur northbound, where the left lane is blocked as you head toward the northbound 270 spur. Then once you get on the northbound 270 spur, still with the left lane blocked as you continue toward Democracy Boulevard. No problems on 270 for now. I-95 is decent. BW Parkway taking it on the chin. Southbound after I-195, BWI Thurgood Marshall Airport headed toward 100. A single lane gets you by the work zone. Then further southbound after 198 as you head toward 197, a single lane gets you through the work zone there. Early, of course, delays eastbound on 50 as you head toward the eastern shore. Delays approaching Cape St. Clair toward the eastbound spin of the Bay Bridge. Only two lanes east right now and two lanes in the westbound direction because of the work zone, taking the left lane blocked on the Chesapeake Bay Bridge. Traveling in the district, northbound DC 295, delays passing Pennsylvania Avenue, headed toward Benning Road, where the work may be along the right side. Southbound 395, as you head toward the outbound 14th Street Bridge, delays leaving Main Avenue, headed toward the Case Bridge, but your travel lanes are reported to be open and available as you continue outbound across the 14th Street Bridge. 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I'm Rob Stallworth, your next traffic report in about 10 minutes.
2: 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The forecast now from meteorologist Steve Rudin.
22: Beautiful weather continues as we head through the morning and into the afternoon. Daytime high temperatures, upper 70s to lower 80s. Mainly clear, cool, and comfortable overnight. Upper 50s to middle 60s by early tomorrow morning. Tomorrow, beautiful weather will continue with lots of sunshine. Highs around 80 to 85 degrees. Looking ahead to the upcoming weekend, if you have outdoor plans, whether the mountains, inside the metro area, or the Delmarva beaches, the weather's going to cooperate. 82 to 87 on Saturday, a stray shower chance later in the day on Sunday. I'm 7 News meteorologist Steve Rudin in the First Alert Weather Center.
2: 73 in Reston, Bethesda at 74 degrees. We have sunshine and 75 on the National Mall. Money news on WTOP. Over to John Wardock.
17: With all the tensions in the Middle East, Lockheed Martin is pushing to build more missiles and build them faster. The Bethesda defense giant says sales are up some 11%, and Lockheed Martin says profits have soared more than 400%. Jobless claims have fallen to their lowest level since the 1960s. The number of Americans seeking unemployment benefits fell to 187,000 last week. Reuters says that's the lowest level since 1969. And Coors Light and Cheez-It are teaming up. They're rolling out new crackers that have a pub-style beer cheese flavor. Expect these crackers in major retailers starting next month. This is the first time Cheez-It has actually worked with a beer partner. On Wall Street, the Dow Jones Industrial Average is down 475 points. That's just about a 1% loss for the blue chips. The S&P 500 is off 83, and the NASDAQ is down 520 points right now. That's more than a 2% drop for the NASDAQ. John Wardock, WTOP News.
2: John, thank you. 10:42. Staying on the food front, Chick-fil-A has been targeted by hackers, and some personal information of customers may have been compromised.
19: Chick-fil-A says the recent cyber attack in June likely exposed personal information of its loyalty account holders. The fast food restaurant sent a letter to customers saying it identified suspicious login activity to certain accounts on July 13th. After an investigation, Chick-fil-A found that some data had been briefly compromised, including names, email, and phone information, along with the last four digits of some credit cards. The company says it took immediate security measures, including forced logouts and wiping stored payment methods. Michelle Franzen, ABC News.
2: New details are emerging about what police say was an assault with a hammer and weed eater in Virginia. WTOP's Steve Karish has details.
20: It turned out that this had been an ongoing dispute, kind of regarding a property line and the discarding of grass clippings.
21: Nick White is deputy chief of police in Culpeper.
20: The story is that the defendants enticed the victim over by discarding some grass clippings on the yard.
21: Police allege that the defendants, 70-year-old Louis Chevalier and 72-year-old Gail Chevalier, then beat their 73-year-old neighbor with their fists, gouged his eyes, bit his finger, and smashed his head with a weed eater, all before beating him with a hammer.
20: It's definitely uncommon, certainly here in Culpeper, for persons of this age to be charged with a violent crime.
21: The defendants say they were fighting in self-defense, but police say the physical evidence does not support that claim. Steve Karish, WTOP News.
2: 1044.
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2: Great to have you along on a Thursday. I'm Mark Lewis. Google sibling Waymo is testing out its robo-taxis here in D.C., and some folks may be cautious about self-driving rides. A new study is finding that Waymos have a police reportable crash rate about 68% lower than humans driving in the same areas. Earlier on WTOP, Eric Teo with the Insurance Institute for Highway Safety reminded us that these vehicles are still very new.
27: As Waymo expands to new cities that have different traffic and weather conditions, as other companies expand their operations, I think there is a need to continue monitoring crash rates. And one of the things that involves is the need for cleaner data. So we are making a bunch of recommendations for how we envision that may happen. So that way, these kinds of studies can be conducted much more quickly.
2: Teo says with more data, more defects will be identified. As we've reported, a bill has been approved by a House committee that would restrict D.C.'s ability to raise taxes or fees without congressional approval. The vote comes after the D.C. Council recently approved a 20-cent fee on food delivery services, such as DoorDash. CityCast D.C. reporter Ben Brash tells us why DoorDash supports this bill and how some local advocates are reacting.
0: In DoorDash's mind, they're fighting for local businesses, the idea being that these fees and everything's going to trickle down and people might be less likely to buy if there are these fees and so on. The Free DC movement and other activists have called for everyone to delete DoorDash from their phones. They are demanding that the company withdraw their support of this bill and that people not use DoorDash while they're in support of this legislation.
2: That bill still faces votes in the full House and Senate.

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1: In a loop, as you approach the Georgetown Pike, headed across the American Legion Bridge, traveling on the Beltway in Prince George's County, the Interloop slows, leaving Beltsville headed toward Greenbelt Road and the BW Parkway. If you're traveling on the outer loop, you're looking pretty smooth right now. As you leave, of course, Oxon Hill headed toward Greenbelt, just some brief slowdowns on the outer loop as you come past 450 and Annapolis Road. Eastbound 50, early delays getting to the eastbound span of the Bay Bridge. That's approaching Cape St. Clair onto the eastbound span with two lanes east and two lanes in the westbound direction for now. No two-way operations as of yet. Good news in Virginia. Eastbound 66, all traffic was being diverted on the 520 and 322, 522 and 340 as a result of the crash as leave Front Royal headed toward Markham. Now a single left lane is blocked as a result of the crash as you head past mile marker 10.3. That was a serious wreck there. Southbound I-95 on the brakes approaching Lorton headed down to and past 123. Northbound slows as you head into Spring Field Interchange headed on to 395 northbound before Etzel Road, where the right lane is blocked for the work. Out of local lanes headed across the Wilson Bridge, the right lane also blocked for the work zone as well. The Crohn's and Colitis Foundation has been at the forefront of inflammatory bowel disease research and care for over 50 years. 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I'm Rob Stallworth, your next traffic report in about 10 minutes.
2: Let's check in with 7 News First Alert meteorologist Steve Rudin on a gorgeous Thursday.
3: Oh, it is so nice out there. It's one of those days that we normally see in September or early October with plenty of sunshine, low humidity, and temperatures that are actually really comfortable. We're in the lower 70s right now. We'll rebound to the upper 70s to lower 80s as we move into the afternoon with abundant sunshine. Now, tomorrow or tonight, I should say, mainly clear skies, even a bit on the chilly side, farther north and west of D.C., where widespread 50s are not out of the question. We'll be in the 60s inside the Beltway. Tomorrow, another good-looking day, a good-feeling day, around 80 to 85 with plenty of sun, a mix of sun and clouds on Saturday. High temperatures will be around 85 degrees, and there's a chance, a very small chance, of a stray shower on Sunday. Temperatures mid-80s to around 90. Next best chance for perhaps some heavier rainfall will come Tuesday of next week. 71 degrees in Fairfax at 73 Anacostia and 74 in Wheaton.
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2: 10:53. Montgomery County has already placed a moratorium on data centers. But that executive order, which is good for 6 months, could be replaced with an extended 18-month pause. Details now from WTOP's Kate Ryan.
9: The Economic Development Committee is recommending that the full council adopt an 18-month moratorium on data centers. And the Planning, Housing, and Parks Committee came up with definitions for data centers. Councilmember Marilyn Balcom on why that matters.
10: Data centers are currently not defined in our code, and there are no restrictions to data centers

0: as of this moment.
1: Councilmember Will Jawando said if the full council okays the 18-month moratorium, he'll withdraw his proposal for a two-year ban.
2: This is one of those issues where you dig into something and you think you have an answer, and then another shoot of questions comes off of it.
1: The full council will consider the extended moratorium on Tuesday. Kate Ryan, WTOP News.
3: A local teacher has been arrested, accused of what's being called inappropriate contact with a student. 35-year-old Alicio Perez is a special education teacher at Cooper Middle School in McLean. Fairfax County Police say he engaged in unlawful and inappropriate contact with a student on two occasions in May. He's facing two counts of simple assault and is also suspended without pay. Detectives say they want to speak with anyone who may have information about this case. Drug maker Eli Lilly is planning to file for approval of its next-generation obesity drug early next year. CNBC reporting the drug maker says the treatment has succeeded now in two more late-stage trials. The weekly injection works differently and appears to be more effective than existing shots and pills. In a statement, Lilly says it needs more time to gather and verify the manufacturing and quality control data that's required before it can seek approval. Sports on WTOP, powered by Maximus, moving people and technology forward. Over to Dave Preston.
4: Nationals come home from their road trip, a game over 500 mark. Manager Blake Butera's team winning 4 of 6 to return from the All-Star break on a roll.
5: I think anytime you go out west, obviously there's challenges with that. Happy with the way we played. Happy with us leaving 4-2. This felt like a really important game for us. I'm sure they all are, hopefully down the stretch. But for whatever reason, this one felt like it was extremely important for us to come out with a win.
4: Nats have now won 5 straight road series. They're 32 victories away from D.C., second most of the majors behind the Los Angeles Dodgers. They'll have a day off before hosting Arizona. College football, Maryland adds a little quarterback depth as Jack Capaldi joins the program. The Malvern, Pennsylvania native transfers to the Terps after playing 4 years at Fordham. He started 9 games as a junior 2 seasons ago. NFL Commanders rookies report to Ashburn tomorrow while other training camps are getting underway, including former Ravens coach John Harbaugh with his new team.
6: Standing up here in front of the New York Giants. The New York Giants. It's the New York Giants sitting in this room. The New York Giants.
4: Now, it's not playoffs or even you play to win the game, but it's a little amusing. We are who they thought we were. Dave Preston, WTOP Sports.
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3: Rob Stallworth in the WTOP Traffic Center.
13: New crash reported on the outer loop of the Beltway near the BW Parkway. Watch your lanes as authorities head to the scene. Leaving Front Royal, headed toward Markham, eastbound 66 after the Shenandoah River. A single right lane gets you by the crash scene at mile marker 10.3. In Laurel, southbound I-95 at the off-ramp to 198. That's still blocked as a result of that wreck. And in the district, outbound New York Avenue after South Dakota Avenue, we had a mattress in the right lane. 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I'm Rob Stallworth. Your next traffic report in about 10 minutes.
3: Let's get the 7 News First Alert forecast from Steve Rudin.
0: Average high for this time of year, just around 90 degrees. Today will be in the upper 70s to lower 80s, but will also be most noticeable lower humidity levels, so that stickiness factor is gone with lots of sunshine. Mainly clear and very comfortable this evening and into the overnight. Wake-up temperatures tomorrow morning range from the mid to upper 50s to middle 60s. Tomorrow, Friday, mostly sunny skies, 80 to 85 degrees. We're well into the 80s on Saturday. And by Sunday, partly sunny, a chance for a stray shower. Most stay dry. I'm 7 News meteorologist Steve Rudin in the First Alert Weather Center.
3: Sunny and 72 degrees in the nation's capital.
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3: Good Thursday morning. I'm Mark Lewis. Coming up,
14: DC's roads getting ready for the Freedom 250 Grand Prix. I'm Neil Augenstein.
15: One rider's concerns about boarding Metro's Red Line shuttle buses.
16: It was a challenge.
15: I'm Mike Murillo.
17: A local lawmaker says there may be another option in the battle over a transmission line project. I'm Acacia James.
3: Oil prices topping $100 a barrel. The Dow is down 470 points at 11 o'clock.
18: From ABC News, I'm Sherry Preston. The U.S. has launched its 12th day of attacks in Iran with no sign of a let-up in the fighting. The Houthi rebels in Yemen now hitting two Saudi ships in the Red Sea, and President Trump issuing further threats. ABC's Martha Raddatz has more from Amman Jordan.
19: Despite the U.S. bombardment of Iran, they aren't backing down. Once again, threatening oil tankers in the Strait of Hormuz. And in Iraq, American forces on alert after explosions rocked Erbil. President Trump responding with a stark warning that for every Iranian strike on a ship in the Strait of Hormuz, the U.S. will bomb and destroy one bridge or power plant inside Iran. Deliberately targeting civilian infrastructure is a potential war crime under international law.
18: The renewed fighting pushing the price of oil on the global market up past $100 a barrel once again. Gas prices now averaging $4.08 a gallon. Initial claims for unemployment benefits did take an unexpected plunge last week. Here's ABC's Jim Ryan.
20: Labor analysts were anticipating a slight rise in jobless filings. Instead, applications fell by 22,000, according to the Bureau of Labor Statistics, to 187,000 initial claims. Economists say the latest numbers suggest that fewer people are being laid off, that the job market may be improving.
18: Prosecutors in Minnesota are asking a federal judge to sentence Vance Belter to two life sentences plus 40 years for the killing of a state lawmaker and her husband.
21: Belter pleaded guilty last month after prosecutors agreed to take the death penalty off the table. He admitted to carrying out what prosecutors called a night of terror that shook Minnesota to its core when he disguised himself as a member of law enforcement, assassinated a top Democrat in the Minnesota House and her husband, and severely injured a state senator and his wife.
18: ABC's Peter Haralambos. The stock market lower because of renewed fighting in the Middle East. The Dow is down 511 points. 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
3: 11:02 on WTOP on a gorgeous Thursday. It's July 23rd. 72 and sunny as we head near 80. Good morning, I'm Mark Lewis with the top local stories we're following this hour. We're about a month away now from the big Freedom 250 Grand Prix in D.C., which will turn local streets into a giant race course with Indy cars going up to 180 miles an hour. WTOP's Neil Augenstein has been checking out some of the preparations.
14: This is Pennsylvania and Constitution Avenues down near the National Gallery of Art. Crews have been working laying down fresh asphalt to make for a smooth ride for drivers on what will soon be a race course. Some street poles and objects on medians nearby have been taken down in preparation for the races on August 22nd and 23rd. This weekend, the race course itself will start to take shape. Organizers have said they'll start putting up the walls and fences starting July 26th. They say that most of the work in building the course to keep drivers and spectators safe will be done overnight and during non-rush hours. The almost 2-mile course includes Pennsylvania, Constitution, and Independence Avenues and crosses the National Mall at 7th and 3rd Streets. Organizers say road closures won't ramp up until right before the weekend of racing. Along Pennsylvania Avenue, Neil Augenstein, WTOP News.
3: Red Line riders on Metro should have experienced good news today. The signaling system problems that stymied rail service between DuPont Circle and Friendship Heights yesterday have been fixed. Those delays were on top of slowdowns caused by construction at the Bethesda station, which has forced riders to navigate a shuttle bus system through the area. For riders with mobility issues, though, this has made commuting a massive daily challenge. WTOP's Mike Murillo talked with one rider who encountered the problem firsthand.
15: Chevy Chase resident Sherry Kyman says she recently used one of Metro's shuttle buses operated by a separate motor coach company and found it difficult to board the buses, which, unlike Metro buses, have several stairs.
2: Recently had a procedure on my spine, and I have had some knee surgery in the past. So I was able to get on there, but it was a challenge.
15: She says she wasn't the only one having difficulty.
2: The person ahead of me had a cane.
15: Kyman says that rider ultimately decided to call a rideshare instead of taking the shuttle. Metro tells WTOP the Red Line shutdown requires up to 140 shuttle buses on weekdays, and it doesn't have enough buses on its own fleet to replace train service and maintain regular Metro bus routes at the same time. At the Friendship Heights Metro station, Mike Murillo, WTOP News.
3: A committee of the Montgomery County Council has voted to recommend an 18-month moratorium on data centers. As WTOP's Kate Ryan reports, next week the entire council will take up this issue.
1: Right now, Montgomery County has a 6-month moratorium on data centers in place, but the council's Economic Development Committee is recommending that be extended to 18 months. Councilmember Marilyn Balcom said, data centers present a number of land use issues.
16: Energy and water being two of the primary ones, and it became apparent to the co-leads that we needed to step back
1: and take more time. Montgomery County Executive Mark L. Rich, whose order put the current moratorium in place, applauded the committee's move.
22: These are important issues for our county's future, and we need to get the policy right before any permits are finalized.
1: The developer of a proposed data center in Dickerson, Atmosphere, has appealed the current moratorium. Kate Ryan, WTOP News.
3: Proposed high-voltage power lines that would bring electricity to data centers are causing quite a stir in Loudoun County. Some say their path would take them too close to a neighborhood in Ashburn. WTOP's Acacia James reports an alternative is now being floated.
23: Congressman Suha Subramaniam now says the towers potentially could be built along Route 606 instead, which he says is away from homes.
24: I don't believe this was considered. And the reason it wasn't considered is because people assumed that the federal agencies wouldn't go along with it. And so I reached out to those federal agencies, sat down with them, and they seemed receptive to helping move forward with this option.
23: This week, the State Corporation Commission denied a request to pause the project, leaving opponents with the option of appealing to the Virginia Supreme Court. But Subramaniam says that might not be necessary, given this new option that he's pointing to.
24: If we're not going to underground these lines, which is everyone's preference in the community, then let's at least put these above ground power lines in a place that doesn't have residences or schools. It's common sense.
23: Acacia James, WTOP News.
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25: 1% losses for stocks right now. I'm John Werdock.
3: We'll check traffic and weather in 60 seconds.
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3: 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Rob Stallworth in the WTOP Traffic Center.
5: Thanks, Mark. On the outer loop in Prince George's County near the BW Parkway, crash activities on the right side of the roadway should be clear to the right shoulder with all your travel lanes open, but delays remain back to 450 in Annapolis Road. Inner loop slows, leaving I-95 heading past Route 1 in Collins Park toward, of course, the BW Parkway. That is rubbernecking. If you're on the BW Parkway southbound headed toward 100, a single lane gets you by the works zone there. Then further southbound after 198 is ahead toward 197. A single lane also gets you by the work as well. Outer loop in Montgomery County coming past the big curve headed south toward River Road. The right lane also blocked for the work zone. Inner loop slows, leaving River Road headed toward the northbound 270 spur where the left lane is blocked for the work as well. Then once you get on the northbound 270 spur, your delays continue because that left lane is blocked as you continue toward Democracy Boulevard. Inner loop in Virginia, brief slowdowns, leaving Annandale headed toward, of course, Merrifield and Route 50 Arlington Boulevard. Otherwise, northbound 395 delays leaving the Springfield interchange headed toward Edsel Road where the right side remains blocked for the work zone there. Then coming across the 14th Street Bridge, you're in a slowdown across the Potomac River, but clear on the eastbound freeway as you head toward the 3rd Street Tunnel. Southbound 395 delays leaving Main Avenue headed toward the Case Bridge, but nothing reported as blocking. Northbound DC 295 toward Benning Road may still have that work along the right side. 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Reed's T Furniture, affordable, never looks so good. I'm Rob Stallworth, your next traffic report in about 10 minutes.
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6: As we head through the day, lots of sunshine, low humidity, so the stickiness factor is gone, and comfortable September-like temperatures. Not going to feel like the end of July. Upper 70s to lower 80s. Winds from the north at 5 to 10. Mainly clear and comfortable overnight. A bit on the cool side for some farther west. Upper 50s to middle 60s. For tomorrow, end of the week, mostly sunny skies, 8 to 85 degrees. As we enter the weekend, beautiful weather on Saturday. A few passing clouds. Other than that, highs 82 to 87. I'm 7 News meteorologist Steve Rudin in the First Alert Weather Center.
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25: Mark, the major stock averages are sinking more than 1% this hour as the price of oil pushes higher on concerns about rising tensions in the Middle East. The Dow Jones Industrial Average down 562 points. The S&P 500 is off 92. And the NASDAQ is down 671 points. That is a 2.5% drop for the NASDAQ. Oil has been up some 6%. West Texas crude, the U.S. benchmark, is hitting $92 a barrel right now. Brent crude, the international standard, has been flirting with $100 a barrel. And the Cosmos Club, an exclusive social club dating back to the 1800s, is expanding its real estate on Mass Ave in D.C. The Washington Business Journal says the club is looking to buy a nearby building in DuPont Circle. John Wardock, WTOP News.
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3: Straight ahead on WTOP, we are following new developments out of the Middle East, where President Trump today has added a complex condition to the just-signed U.S.-Saudi nuclear deal. We'll explain. It's 11:12.
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3: At 11:15, good morning. I'm Mark Lewis. President Trump has added a complex condition to the just-signed civilian nuclear deal between the U.S. and Saudi Arabia. He posted today to social media saying the agreement, having U.S. companies to develop a nuclear energy program for the kingdom, will not move forward unless Saudi Arabia joins the Abraham Accords and normalizes ties with Israel. Joining us live is ABC News Deputy Political Director Ben Siegel. Ben, this is a late-breaking wrinkle and seems to throw cold water on this deal. What are you hearing?
17: Well, this definitely throws a wrench into this deal as it was initially shaping up for a couple of reasons. First, it's something that Saudi Arabia has always maintained in this process, is that to recognize Israel, they would have to do that dependent on statehood for Palestinians and a Palestinian state. So for the idea of joining the Abraham Accords and for the kingdom to sign on to this in exchange for a nuclear program without the pathway to a Palestinian state would be a problem politically and in the region for the kingdom. So that is one of the major hurdles here too. And just another one is obviously Congress. And Congress will have to sign off on this deal in some form, if it were through, once we have the text of it and if it is signed by both parties. And we are just coming up now on the 25th anniversary of the September 11th attacks, which are going to be weighing heavily on the minds of Americans, on the minds of lawmakers. So there are some people also questioning the timing of all this right on, the eve of that anniversary.
3: Now, the president's comments came on social media. Is this an addition that he's making to this deal, or is this in the text of the agreement?
17: We know, it's something that he seems to be adding to this equation. It was not mentioned by the Department of Energy when they announced that something had been signed. We have not seen the text of this agreement submitted to Congress yet, so we do not know what's in the fine print. But certainly the president on his own seems to be inserting this new condition on an agreement after his administration had announced that they had reached one.
3: There are some broader concerns about the deal in general among some who are worried about advancing a nuclear program elsewhere in the Middle East and what it could mean for other countries that want to do the same.
17: Yeah, there have been longstanding concerns that a development of a Saudi nuclear program, as much as they say it's for peaceful means, would develop a capacity to stockpile uranium and eventually nuclear weapons, and that would set off an arms race across the region. And obviously the country, the U.S., is embroiled in this conflict with Iran right now over the very existence of their nuclear program and development of a nuclear program. So the concern is that this would just be another domino tipping the region into proliferation in a way that would just, you know, be sort of an arms race that would be difficult to contain for all parties.
3: Has the White House today attempted to clarify the president's remarks, or we're still waiting to hear from them officially?
17: We are still waiting to hear from them. We expect some clarity potentially to come today from the briefing room or from the president himself. But there is it is not lost on the White House that the president's statement on social media has created more questions than answers about the path forward for this deal and what the deal even looks like.
3: All right, Ben, we appreciate your time. That's ABC News Deputy Political Director Ben Siegel. WTOP's traffic and weather. Let's go to the traffic center and Rob Stallworth.
5: Thanks, Mark. Outer loop near the BW Parkway. Crash continues to block the right side of the roadway. Watch now for delays leaving Route 50 in the John Hanson Highway. Inner loop rubbernecking as you leave Route 1 in College Park headed toward the BW Parkway as well. On the BW Parkway, southbound delays leaving I-195 and BWI Thurgood Marshall Airport as you head toward 100. That's where a single lane gets you by the work zone. Then further southbound after 198 as you head toward 197. A single lane gets you by the work zone as well. Route 50 coming across the Bay Bridge. Now delays approaching Route 2, headed toward the eastbound span of the Bay Bridge. No two-way operations in place, so only two lanes east and two lanes in the westbound direction for now. Traveling on the outer loop in Montgomery County after the big curve, headed toward River Road, still with a right lane blocked for the work zone. Inner loop slows, leaving the Clara Barton Parkway, headed toward the northbound 270 spur, where the left lane is blocked for the work zone as well. Inner loop in Virginia slowdowns approaching Braddock Road, headed toward 236. And Little River Turnpike. Southbound I-95 slows as you approach Route 1, headed down to and past 123. Northbound I-95 now on the brakes approaching Dale City, headed toward the Porch to Prince William Parkway. Once you get past that, no slowdowns really as you make your way toward the Springfield Interchange, but the slowdowns comes northbound on 395 as you head toward Etzel Road, where the right side remains blocked for the work zone there. Traveling outbound New York Avenue after South Dakota Avenue, we had debris in the right lane reported to be a mattress. Hopefully that's picked up and gone, but northbound DC 295 as you head past Benning Road, that's where the right side remains blocked for the work zone. For victims of drunk and drug driving, your grief is unique, but you're not alone. 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I'm Rob Stallworth, your next traffic report in about 10 minutes.
3: The 7 News First Alert forecast, meteorologist Steve Rudin joins us live now. Steve, we're at the beginning of a really nice stretch of weather.
6: Absolutely, and it's really nice out there right now. Low humidity, lots of sunshine, temperatures are in the 70s. It's lunchtime. A lot of folks are going to get outside and enjoy the nice weather. Highs today anywhere from the upper 70s to lower 80s. It stays very pleasant this evening as temperatures hold in the 70s, at least early on, and they'll drop to the upper 50s to middle 60s by early tomorrow morning. Tomorrow, another good-looking day, a notch warmer, 80 to 85 degrees, but still not very humid. And Saturday looks pretty good. Even though there'll be more clouds than sunshine, still looking at 82 to 87 degrees. By Sunday, humidity creeps up a little bit more. We're in the mid-80s to around 90, and a chance for a stray shower. The best chance for more significant rainfall, some thunderstorms, will come Tuesday of next week. 71 degrees in Mantua at 76 AU Park and 75 degrees in Rockville.
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2: How many of the thousands of pictures from a deadly I-95 crash in Stafford should a potential jury see? I'm Scott Gelman.
3: 1122.
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3: 1124, words may not be able to capture the deadly and destructive aftermath of a bus crash that happened in May along I-95 in Virginia. WTOP Scott Gelman says some crash images were revealed during a bond hearing yesterday for the bus driver who now faces involuntary manslaughter charges. The driver's lawyer is getting ready to argue over just how many of those images a jury should be able to see.
2: Here in Stafford, the Commonwealth's attorney showed new poll video of the crash from a nearby express lane. They also played sheriff drone footage showing the scene of the deadly I-95 crash at daybreak and introduced several photos of the aftermath into evidence. Thomas Walsh, a lawyer for bus driver Jing Sheng Dong, says there are thousands more.
18: There's videos from the bus, there's videos from the express lanes, there's videos from the dump truck.
2: In one case, he says debris in some photos looks to be car parts, but it's actually body parts.
18: It's heart-wrenching, but I'm not sure that needs to be presented to a jury. Because that's more prejudicial and probative. That's a lot of shock value.
2: He says prosecutors will either agree or challenge that idea. A circuit court judge has granted Dong bond, but a second judge has to sign off before he can be released. At Stafford County Circuit Court, Scott Gelman, WTOP News.
3: Sports on WTOP, brought to you by Amentum, delivering advanced solutions for space and defense. Dave Preston is here. What's happening?
19: We've got some meaningful summer baseball on the horizon. Nationals come home a game and a half out of the last wild card spot after taking 2 of 3 in Colorado and going 4-2 on the road trip. C.J. Abrams remains red hot by going 4-for-5 last night. He's hitting .429 with 4 homers and 9 RBI since the All-Star break and tells MLB his TV his secret.
20: Being disciplined, swinging at pitches in the heart of the zone. You know, good things happen when you do that. Just putting in the work beforehand, in the cage, hitting some machine, making sure everything that I'm hitting is in the middle, and then taking it out, and it translates into the field.
19: Nats have the day off before hosting Arizona and Toronto. College football, Maryland adds a transfer in quarterback Jack Capaldi, who's played the last 4 seasons at Fordham. Back to baseball and scheduling issues. Minnesota Twins teammates will see their true loyalties tested this fall because Twins Brooks Lee, Luke Kuechel, Ryan Kreidler, and Cole Sands each have recently got it and engaged. All 4 have just happened to choose the same wedding date, November 14th. So if you get invited, who knows? Perhaps you get 3 invitations. Maybe you get 4. Maybe you get 0. But that is how you break up a clubhouse. A lot of waffle makers going to be purchased this fall, I think. Waffle maker makes a great gift, don't you think?
3: Mm-hmm.
19: Candlesticks, too. Dave Preston, WTOP Sports.
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21: The House rebukes President Trump's push for more military action against Iran. I'm Mitchell Miller, today on The Hill.
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3: It's 11:28. Traffic and weather on WTOP, an update from the roads and Rob Stallworth.
5: Top trouble spots we're falling for you right now. Out of loop near the BW Parkway crash should be clear to the right shoulder with all your travel lanes are open. Of course, delays remain. Southbound BW Parkway, two work zones giving you fits. First, after I-195, BWI Thurgood Marshall Airport, headed toward 100. A single lane gets you by the work zone there. The further southbound after 198, as you head toward 197, a single lane also gets you by the work zone. Traveling in the district, northbound DC-295 is ahead toward Benning Road. That's where the right side was reported to be blocked as a result of the work zone as well. If your AC is making funny noises, it just needs a once-over, or your home isn't as cool as it used to be, visit meflow.com. That's meflow. I'm Rob Stallworth. Your next traffic report in about 10 minutes.
3: Meteorologist Steve Rudin with the 7 News First Alert forecast.
6: A beautiful day across the Mid-Atlantic. 78 to 83 degrees, our forecast high for the metro area. It will be a little bit cooler along the I-81 corridor. This evening, great weather will continue. We'll hold in the 70s at least early on before dropping to the upper 50s to lower 60s by early tomorrow morning. Tomorrow, 80 to 85 degrees, mostly sunny skies. I'm 7 News Meteorologist Steve Rudin in the First Alert Weather Center.
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3: Good morning, I'm Mark Lewis. Mike Chikaitis is our producer. The top stories we're following: new developments in the Middle East. Yemen's Iran-backed Houthi rebels say that they've attacked two Saudi oil tankers in the Red Sea. President Trump has responded with threats on social media, saying the U.S. will hold Iran responsible, which will face major military punishment if these attacks continue. This comes as the U.S. military has conducted a 12th night of strikes against Iran. WTOP National Security Correspondent J.J. Green tells us how Iran is using the Houthis to its advantage.
23: Well, the Houthis give Iran a way to widen this war without Iran having to fire every shot itself. It's the proxy effect. And the Houthis are sitting near Bab el-Mandeb. This is the narrow gateway into the Red Sea and the route towards the Suez Canal. And if they can make that route dangerous while Iran pressures the Strait of Hormuz, well, the war then is basically threatening two global choke points at once. And don't forget, the Houthis firing missiles at oil tankers, that is airspace concern as well. So there's also this possibility of mistakes and commercial aviation tragedies.
3: Traffic through the Strait of Hormuz remains at a crawl as global oil prices continue to rise. The price of Brent crude topping $100 a barrel right now. President Trump is linking yesterday's landmark civilian nuclear deal with Saudi Arabia directly to the Abraham Accords. He posted to social media earlier today saying that agreement is subject to the Saudis joining the Abraham Accords and normalizing relations with Israel. Non-proliferation experts have raised concerns that the deal lacks guardrails against uranium enrichment. Saudi Arabia has long said it will not normalize ties with Israel without a clear path to Palestinian statehood. New this morning, the House approving a war powers resolution on Iran. And House lawmakers are now leaving town. They won't be back until the end of August. The latest from WTOP's Mitchell Miller, today on the Hill.
25: On this vote,
4: The yeas are 214, the nays are 208.
21: Four Republicans joined Democrats in voting for the resolution, which seeks to rein in future military action by President Trump. An effort to bring the bill to the floor gained momentum after the recent attacks that killed U.S. military personnel. Pennsylvania Democrat Madeleine Dean spoke on the floor with pictures of the latest four men and women killed and criticized the president's decision to go to war.
7: 18 American troops dead, more than 400 wounded, all in the name of an ill-conceived and ill-begotten war.
21: The Senate is also taking up a war powers resolution amid lawmakers' growing concerns about where the conflict is headed. On Capitol Hill, Mitchell Miller, WTOP News.
3: Sentencing is set for today for the man who terrorized Minnesota lawmakers in what's been called one of the most chilling political attacks in the state's history. Vance Belter admitted that he disguised himself as a police officer and drove to the lawmakers' homes in the middle of the night. He killed House Speaker Melissa Hortman and her husband. He also critically wounded State Senator John Hoffman and his wife. Belter pleaded guilty to avoid the death penalty. He now faces two consecutive life sentences plus 40 years behind bars. Encouraging news out today about violent crimes. Data collected from 30 cities across the country, including D.C., shows an 18% decrease in homicides this year. WTOP's Annalisa Gale is hearing more from a researcher.
9: We do look at D.C. and we see that the homicide rate decline is steeper than what we've seen in other parts of the U.S.
10: Senior research specialist with the Council on Criminal Justice, Ernesto Lopez, says D.C. is seeing a decline in homicides in 2026, and it's a similar trend across the country in other major cities. The national homicide rate is expected to hit a new low.
9: At the end of 2025, once all the official FBI data are released, it'll be very likely that the homicide rate will be the lowest since 1900, and what we're seeing is a continuation of that trend that the first half of 2026.
10: As for the factors contributing to the reduction,
9: from large demographic social shifts, so such as like the aging population, to perhaps even like police technology being able to respond quicker, identify people.
10: Annalisa Gale, WTOP News.
3: A Maryland teenager is facing serious charges after leading Virginia State Police on a high-speed chase that ended with a trooper's vehicle being rammed into a Jersey wall. The pursuit started at 1 in the morning on Wednesday along I-95 southbound in Fairfax County after troopers spotted a stolen vehicle. They attempted a traffic stop, but the suspect drove away with speeds reaching in excess of 130 miles per hour. The suspect, after at least one uninvolved car was hit, the suspect then headed back northbound where state police tried to box him in. He rammed into one of the cruisers and the vehicle traveled another 100 yards before coming to a stop. The suspect and a trooper were both treated for minor injuries. The juvenile has been charged with unauthorized use of a motor vehicle and assault on a law enforcement officer. Four passengers in the vehicle, including an 18-year-old and three other juveniles, were released. Up ahead on WTOP in Money News.
12: Two local defense giants among the biggest winners on Wall Street today. I'm John Werdock.
3: It's 11:36.
25: Kevin Fogarty, the Senior Vice President and Chief Technology Officer for the intelligence sector at Leidos, said on the discussion from open source to operational security, integrating OSINT into cyber defense for global missions, that AI will help agencies orchestrate data faster to better identify cyber threats.
26: It's not in a single one-size-fits-all solution, right? 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As we strive to make solutions, the idea is to make the modular so that you take advantage of the commercial advances in artificial intelligence and be able to insert those capabilities very quickly into a cyber or an OSINT workflow.
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3: It's 11:38. Traffic and weather on WTOP, the latest from Rob Stallworth.
5: Traveling in Virginia, northbound 395 as you leave the Springfield Interchange, headed toward Etzel Road. That's where the right side is blocked for the work zone. They're doing bridge work today between Etzel Road and Duke Street. Now, eastbound on Etzel Road as you head toward Industrial Drive, that's where we had a vehicle fire reported to be blocking all eastbound lanes of Etzel Road as you head toward I-395. If you're traveling on the outer loop in the local lanes headed across the Wilson Bridge, the right lane is blocked for the work zone. Inner loop slows briefly in Maryland as you come past River Road headed toward the 270 spur northbound, where the left lane is blocked for the work zone there. Outer loop past the big curve headed toward River Road, still with the right lane blocked for that work zone. I-95 is in good shape. BW Parkway still sluggish, leaving, of course, I-195 and BWI Thurgood Marshall Airport headed toward 100, where a single lane gets you by the work zone there. Then further southbound as you leave 198 headed toward 197, a single lane also gets you by the work zone. Good news, if you're trying to get to the Eastern Shore, now with two-way operations in play, giving you three lanes east and two lanes west. But the problem is the slowdown still approaching Cape St. Clair if you're headed toward the eastbound Spin Bay Bridge. In the district, northbound DC 295 headed toward Benning Road, the right side is blocked for the work zone. Southbound 395, the Southwest Freeway, still with delays, leaving the 3rd Street Tunnel out toward the outbound 14th Street Bridge. That just clogged volume as you make your way toward the outbound 14th Street Bridge headed toward the Pentagon. The Crohn's and Colitis Foundation has been at the forefront of inflammatory bowel disease research and care for over 50 years. 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I'm Rob Stallworth. Your next traffic report in about 10 minutes.
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6: High temperatures, upper 70s to lower 80s this afternoon. Our typical high for this time of year, 90 degrees. It's going to feel more like early September than the end of July. As we head into the evening hours, we're dry and sunny. Sun is down a little bit before 8:30. Temperatures will be in the 70s. Overnight lows, upper 50s to middle 60s, 80s tomorrow. I'm 7 News meteorologist Steve Rudin in the First Alert Weather Center.
3: 77 degrees in Alexandria and Columbia, and 74 right now in Northwest. 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
12: Mark, lots of red at this hour. The Dow Jones Industrial Average down some 518 points. That's a 1% loss for the blue chips. The S&P is dropping 112 points. That's a 1.5% decline. And the NASDAQ is off 660 points. That is a 2.5% loss right now, Mark.
3: John, two local defense companies are jumping today on Wall Street. What's happening?
12: Yeah, despite all the red there that I just mentioned, two local companies doing quite well. Thank you very much. Lockheed Martin of Bethesda, RTX of Arlington, both reported very positive news for Wall Street. Revenue up double digits at both companies. Lockheed says profits have soared more than 400%, I should say. And both stocks are climbing. Lockheed is up some 10% right now. RTX is up 7%. And, Mark, I was geeking out looking at all the S&P 500 companies to see how they're doing. Lockheed and RTX are in the top 10 of all the 500 companies on the S&P. They are leading the way higher. They are among the in the top 10 winners right now. How about that?
3: Wow. Yeah. All right, John, thank you. It's 11:42. You may have seen them around town, Waymos, as the Google-related company is testing out its robo-taxis on the streets of D.C. But do you trust them? A new study finds Waymos have a police-reportable crash rate of just about 70% lower than humans. Eric Teo with the Insurance Institute for Highway Safety tells WTOP what Waymos are doing better than the rest of us.
2: There are certain obvious things like they don't get impaired by alcohol, they don't get distracted, they don't really speed to our knowledge. And that is one of the reasons that they're having lower crash rates. We're also seeing when we look at rear-end crashes, for example, they're almost not rear-ending anybody. And they do get rear-ended more than they rear-end others, but they importantly get rear-ended less than humans. And they have much lower rates of head-on crashes and T-bone crashes and things like that.
3: Now, when it comes to crashes that involve injury, Waymo's rate is about 80% lower than humans.
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13: If you're traveling overseas this summer, just because you have an airline ticket, a passport, and a few credit cards doesn't necessarily mean you'll be allowed in that country. In Spain, travelers are now required to prove they're financially solvent before arrival, and that means cash. Spain's Ministry of Foreign Affairs has announced that every visitor to the destination in 2026 will now be required to prove they have 122 euros per person per day. France wants proof you have 120 euros. Now, not every country is asking every incoming passenger for this, but just know the officials do have the right to ask. So be prepared. 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I'm Peter Greenberg, and this is today's Worldwide Travel Minute.
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3: Coming up on WTOP, we're getting a read on federal worker productivity after the back to office order. It's 11:44.
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3: Great to have you along on a Thursday. I'm Mark Lewis. Montgomery County Executive Mark Elridge is criticizing ICE after yesterday's arrests along the Clara Barton Parkway. Authorities say three people ran from a commercial vehicle stopped, and that prompted a search that lasted several hours. It's still unclear why they were stopped, but Elridge says he was concerned that the people in that vehicle were targeted for their ethnicity.
30: I'm wondering how they knew that the people inside this truck were hardened criminals that they had to take off the street. Or did they just see a truck going by that was a landscaping truck and the people looked Hispanic? And were they just targeted for that? It's just another dark chapter in the work that Donald Trump does. But, you know, we are relatively lacking in power to interfere in any action that ICE takes.
3: Elridge has signed several bills into law aimed at limiting ICE enforcement in the county, including launching an online portal for residents to report ICE activity on county-owned property. We've reached out to ICE for comment, but have not heard back. Federal workers say productivity has decreased dramatically since the Trump administration's return to office mandate. A new survey shows more than 75% of employees say they're either somewhat or much less productive now than they were before they returned to the office. More than 53% of respondents to a Federal News Network survey rank their overall work experience as very negative. Federal News Network reporter Drew Friedman.
0: Many said that they're feeling unhappy or unsatisfied with their work. It's hard to manage the work-life balance when you have long commutes at the beginning and end of each day. A lot of them described also exhaustion or difficulty concentrating, and just feelings that leadership and the Trump administration, for many, had pushed them back to the office with no real purpose. Many say that once they're there, they're still joining virtual meetings or have teams that operate remotely, so they just feel like there's not a whole lot of point to it.
3: Many employees say their requests to telework for health reasons remains in limbo, or those requests have been denied despite providing medical documentation. Coming up in our top stories, we're just a month away from high-speed Indy cars racing through the streets of D.C. We're checking out preparations. New tensions in the Middle East with Iran back.

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1: Zone and continuing on to the northbound 270 spur toward Democracy Boulevard, southbound BW Parkway as you head toward 100. A single lane to the left gets you by the work zone there. Your delays stretch back to I-195, BWI-3rd. Good Marshall Airport, then further southbound after 198, headed toward 197. That's a single left lane also getting you by the work zone as well. Delays easing out as you leave, of course, Annapolis, headed toward the eastern shore across the Bay Bridge with three lanes east and two lanes west. In a loop and out of loop in Prince George's County, looking pretty decent between Oxon Hill and Beltsville. You guys a pretty smooth trip. In a loop in Virginia, slowdowns approaching the Georgetown Pike headed toward the American Legion Bridge. Of course, 66 is pretty good inside and outside the Beltway. Southbound I-95, of course, you're on the brakes going across to Purple Heart Bridge down to and past 123. Northbound I-95 slows as you approach Quantico headed toward Dumfries. May have something stopped in the roadway as you leave Triangle headed toward Dumfries. That's a possible crash being reported to us right now. No other problems as you continue toward the Springfield Interchange. Of course, northbound 395 leaving the Springfield Interchange headed toward Ellsworth Road. That's where the right side remains blocked for the work zone. Questions about youth or high school sports? Positive Coaching Alliance can help. 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I'm Rob Stallworth. Your next traffic report in about less than 10 minutes.
2: All right, we're going to check the 7 News First Alert forecast with meteorologist Steve Rudin.
3: Great weather will continue this afternoon with lots of sunshine and very comfortable high temperatures considering the time of year, upper 70s to lower 80s. Dew point levels are on the lower side, so that stickiness factor is gone, at least for right now. Moving into the evening, outdoor plans, go for it. We'll see temperatures hold in the 70s early on, but you might need a jacket if you're going to stay out a little bit later. Temperatures over night will drop to the upper 50s to middle 60s. Winds will settle down. Now tomorrow, another good-looking day. Friday brings us mostly sunny skies, around 80 to 85 degrees. Winds will be from the east at just around 5 to 10 miles per hour. Now looking ahead to the upcoming weekend, looks pretty good to me. Saturday, partly cloudy skies, 82 to 87 degrees. Great beach weather for Rehoboth, Dewey, Bethany, and Ocean City. Sunday, there's a chance for a stray shower for the metro area, but very, very limited. I do believe most will stay totally dry. Highs in the mid-80s around 90 degrees. Now, the next best chance for a few thunderstorms will come Tuesday of next week. At that point, we'll be in the lower 90s. I'm 7 News meteorologist Steve Rudin in the First Alert Weather Center.
2: Sunglasses on, windows down. It's feeling good today. 77 degrees at Reagan National, 76 at Dulles, and 77 at BWI Marshall. 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
2: 11:54. If life hands you lemons, make lemonade. But what if life hands you a parasitic stomach bug? known to cause vomiting and severe diarrhea.

0: If you're Taco Bell, you turn cyclosporiasis into a promotional opportunity. The fast food chain has dropped the price of its enchirito and its nacho fries from $4.29 and $2.89 respectively to $1 apiece today only and when purchased through the Taco Bell app. The company hasn't said whether the promotion is a direct result of the outbreak, but neither nacho fries nor the enchirito contains lettuce, which has been linked to thousands of cases of cyclosporiasis in 41 states. Jim Ryan, ABC News.
1: 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Moving people and technology forward. All right, Dave Preston.
2: When life gives me lemons, I make an Arnold Palmer, which is iced tea and lemonade.
1: Oh, there you go.
2: As opposed to the Jack Nicklaus, which I think has cranberry juice. Or the John Daly, which has vodka and a stubbed cigarette.
1: We'll talk more about that.
2: Not ideal. Nationals come home from their road trip, a game over 500. Manager Blake Butera's team winning 4 of 6 to return from the All-Star break on a roll.
3: I think anytime you go out west, obviously there's challenges with that. Happy with the way we played. Happy with us leaving 4-2. This felt like a really important game for us. I'm sure they all are, hopefully down the stretch. But for whatever reason, this one felt like it was extremely important for us to come out with a win.
2: Nats have won 5 straight road series. They have the day off before hosting Arizona, a team they're fighting with for a playoff spot. College football, Maryland adds quarterback depth as Jack Capaldi joins the program. The Malvern, Pennsylvania native transfers to the Terps after playing 4 years at Fordham, starting 9 games as a junior 2 seasons ago. NFL Commanders rookies reporting to Ashburn tomorrow, while other training camps are getting underway across the league, including former Ravens coach John Harbaugh with his new team.
4: Standing up here in front of the New York Giants. The New York Giants. It's a New York Giants sitting in this room. The New York Giants.
2: Okay. Yeah, it's not playoffs or even you play to win the game, but it's still a little amusing, especially if it backfires. Dave Preston, WTOP Sports.
1: Okay, Dave, we'll check traffic and weather next. Stick around.
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1: Traffic and weather on WTOP. Rob Stallworth, I hope the weather is making the drive a little better today.
9: The weather's beautiful, but the work is not, of course. Out of loop local lanes as you head across the Wilson Bridge. That's where the right lane is blocked for the work zone. Delays stretch back to about Telegraph Road. Northbound 395 headed toward Etzel Road. The right side blocked for the work zone as well, which delays leaving the Springfield Interchange. Traffic on the inner loop near the 270 spur, that's where the left lane is blocked for the work zone. Continuing onto the northbound 270 spur in the left lane, some slowdowns now approaching River Road, headed toward the northbound 270 spur. And the last one is southbound BW Parkway with delays leaving I-195 for BWI Thurgood Marshall Airport down toward 100. That's where a single lane also gets you by the work zone. The WTOP Traffic Center is presented by Window Nation. 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I'm Rob Stallworth. Your next traffic report in about 10 minutes.
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10: Plenty of sunshine, low humidity, and temperatures not so typical for this time of year. Upper 70s to lower 80s. Normally, we're around 90 degrees for the end of July for our average high. Mainly clear skies overnight. Very comfortable. Might want to open up the windows. Upper 50s to middle 60s by early tomorrow morning. Tomorrow, end of the week. Looking at daytime high, 80 to 85 degrees. We'll see plenty of sunshine. Saturday, mix of sun and clouds, 82 to 87. And a stray shower possible on Sunday. I'm 7 News meteorologist Steve Rudin in the First Alert Weather Center.
1: Looking good with sunshine and 74 degrees.
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2: Good day, I'm Mark Lewis. Coming up,
12: prepping D.C. streets for a weekend of Grand Prix racing. I'm Neil Augenstein.
13: How many pictures and videos from a deadly crash on I-95 in Stafford should a jury see? I'm Scott Gelman.
14: Prince George's County's recycling program gets a major upgrade. I'm Luke Lukert.
2: Global oil prices rising once again. The Dow is down 510 points at 12 noon.
15: From ABC News, I'm Michelle Franzen. The U.S. has carried out nearly 2 weeks of airstrikes against Iran, and the Trump administration vowing to keep up the pressure to get Iran back to the negotiating table. Iran, though, not backing down, with maritime traffic stalled or blocked in the Strait of Hormuz, and Iran-backed Houthis in Yemen targeting ships in the Red Sea. Here's ABC's Martha Raddatz.
16: Iranian-backed militants in Yemen taking aim at two Saudi oil tankers in the Red Sea in an attempt to block international shipping, choking another key waterway that could have ripple effects for the world economy.
15: President Trump is clarifying the nuclear deal signed with Saudi Arabia, saying it's contingent on Saudi Arabia joining the Abraham Accords.
17: But the Saudis have long said joining the Abraham Accords is contingent on a path to a Palestinian state, and there is no response so far from the Saudis confirming the president's social media post. Less than 24 hours ago, the Energy Department announced Secretary Chris Wright and the Saudi Minister of Energy had signed this landmark nuclear agreement, and it was being transmitted to Congress for review. Karen Travers, ABC News, the White House.
15: After Bertha made landfall as a tropical storm yesterday east of New Orleans, the storm still trolling the coast and triggering flooding along Gulf states. ABC's Victor Oquendo has more from New Orleans.
18: The entire Gulf Coast saw some impacts, that coastal flooding in Florida, Alabama, Mississippi. Louisiana's governor calling it a best case scenario for the state, but still urging residents to stay prepared as we have a long hurricane season ahead.
15: In Madison, Wisconsin, protests breaking out following a deadly encounter between police and a black man following reports that the man was trying to open car doors in the street. Police say the suspect was armed with a knife and allegedly injured an officer. Here's ABC's Pierre Thomas.
19: Video circulating online, officers appear to be wrestling with the man on the ground before three shots are fired. The man, who has not yet been identified, later died at the hospital.
15: You're listening to ABC News.
2: 12:02 on WTOP on a gorgeous Thursday, July 23rd. Sunny and 74 now as we head to the low 80s. Good afternoon. I'm Mark Lewis with the top local stories we're following this hour. We're just about a month away now from the big Freedom 250 Grand Prix in D.C. High-speed Indy cars racing up to 180 miles an hour on city streets. WTOP's Neil Augenstein has been downtown checking out preparations.
12: We're here at Pennsylvania at Constitution Avenues near the National Gallery of Art. Crews have been laying down fresh asphalt in the stretch of roadway. Nearby, some street poles have been removed, as have some items on medians along the almost 2 mile course that will include Pennsylvania, Constitution, and Independence Avenues, and cross the mall at 3rd and 7th Streets. Starting this weekend, the race course itself will start to come together. Organizers have said they'll start putting up the walls and fences to keep drivers and spectators safe starting July 26th. And they say most of the work will happen overnight and in non-rush hours. Road closures aren't expected until right before the weekend of racing on August 22nd and 23rd. On Pennsylvania Avenue, Neil Augenstein, WTOP News.
2: The bus driver facing multiple charges stemming from that deadly crash along Interstate 95 in Stafford County has been granted bond. During a hearing yesterday, prosecutors also showed new photos and videos of the incident. As WTOP's Scott Gelman reports, the driver's attorney is gearing up to fight how many of the thousands of graphic images a jury should see.
13: Here in Stafford Circuit Court, prosecutors shared video from the inside of a truck and drone footage showing the aftermath of the May crash along I-95. They also entered several pictures of vehicles involved into evidence. Thomas Walsh, a lawyer for bus driver Jing Sheng Dong, says there are 6,000 pictures alone.
20: I'm going to either fight with the Commonwealth or they're going to agree that they're more prejudicial than probative.
13: Some of them are sensitive.
20: I'm looking at this, the Acura, and I thought it was pieces from the car. It's body parts. Not even body parts. They're like fragments.
13: A second judge has to weigh in before Dong could be released on bond. But Walsh is already thinking ahead to trial and the process of picking jurors.
20: Getting a jury is going to be tough.
13: In Stafford, Scott Gelman, WTOP News.
1: A building that has stood in Old Town Manassas since 1908 could soon be no more. The Prince William Board of Supervisors voting to demolish the old Bennett School building to expand a judicial center. The school building is viewed as an African-American landmark because of its role in school desegregation. But as Inside Nova reports, that building is not on any preservation list that would prevent its demolition. After it stopped being used as a school, the building was used for county operations and eventually storage. It's been vacant for decades. Riders are hopefully experiencing a smoother trip today on Metro's Red Line. The signaling system problems that complicated rail service between DuPont Circle and Friendship Heights have now been fixed. But there remain challenges with replacement shuttle buses. We hear more from WTOP's Mike Murillo.
0: After a medical appointment, Chevy Chase resident Sherry Kyman was using Metro to get home and was surprised to see charter buses being used to shuttle passengers between stations.
21: Because to get on the charter buses, you have to climb up several sets of stairs, she says that drove her to ask.
22: Why, for shuttle bus service, they're not using the regular Metro buses that are easily accessible for people with a wheelchair, with a cane.
0: While she was able to get aboard, she says others struggled.
22: The person ahead of me had a cane.
0: And asked if the bus could be lowered.
22: The driver said, unfortunately, there's no way to lower the step.
0: She says that rider chose to call a rideshare instead. Metro tells WTOP the Red Line shutdown requires up to 140 shuttle buses on weekdays, and it doesn't have enough buses in its own fleet to replace train service and maintain regular Metro bus routes at the same time. At the Friendship Heights Metro Station, Mike Murillo, WTOP News.
1: Prince George's County is celebrating the newest upgrade to their recycling program. WTOP's Luke Lukert is at the facility with a look now at how it is sorting your spent bottles, cardboard, and soda cans.
23: There's a lot of recyclables dumped here at the Prince George's County Materials Recycling Facility, or MRF.
24: On a daily basis, we take in 250 tons per day.
23: MRF has magnetic belts that grab cans, laser scanners to sort trash, and now a new system that can better sift through cardboard and paper. It's essentially what looks like fast-spinning ninja stars that allow fibrous materials to float over it. Plastics, meanwhile, fall through, speeding things up and leading to less contamination. Michael Bell is a senior operations manager here.
24: Contamination leads to rodents as well as it makes this job a lot harder for the equipment and the sorters that work on the line.
23: During the ribbon cutting, Prince George's County was recognized as being one of the top programs in the state. Luke Luger, WTOP News.
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25: 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I'm John Werdock.
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26: Kevin Fogarty, the Senior Vice President and Chief Technology Officer for the Intelligence Sector at Leidos, said on the discussion from open source to operational security, integrating OSINT into cyber defense for global missions, that AI will help agencies orchestrate data faster to better identify cyber threats.
27: It's not in a single one-size-fits-all solution, right? 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
1: Now, traffic and weather on WTOP, Rob Stallworth in the WTOP Traffic Center.
31: Thanks, March. Lunchtime right now, westbound 50, leaving the Eastern Shore, headed across the Bay Bridge now.
3: The left lane is actually blocked before you get to the bridge because of a crash with response on scene. Now a tow truck there and blocking the left lane. So watch out for delays as you make your way past Shopping Center headed toward the Bay Bridge. Eastbound slows approaching Cape St. Clair toward the eastbound span, but your travel lanes are open. Of course, the reversible lane right now may be blocked, so watch out for that if you're headed toward the Eastern Shore. Southbound BW Parkway headed past 100. The single lane gets you by the work zone. Then further southbound after 198 headed toward 197. A single lane gets you by the work zone as well. No problems on the Beltway in Prince George's County. You guys are pretty cool between Beltsville and Oxon Hill. In Virginia, outer loop local lanes headed across the Wilson Bridge. The right lane remains blocked for the work zone. Northbound 395 as you leave the Springfield Interchange headed toward Edsel Road. Still with the right side blocked for the work zone once you get beyond that. And headed toward King Street. And beyond towards Shirlington may have a left lane blocked for bridge work today as well if you're headed towards Shirlington Circle. Southbound I-95 slows are approaching Route 1 headed down to and past 123. Northbound I-95 solid as you leave Quantico headed toward Triangle and Dumfries may have that crash along the left side of the roadway if you're northbound on I-95. Traveling in the district, northbound DC-295 toward Benning Road had the work zone along the right side of the roadway and the Southwest Freeway. Southbound with delays leaving, of course, the 3rd Street Tunnel headed out toward the Case Bridge, but your lanes are available to you. Selling your car? 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I'm Rob Stallworth, your next traffic report in about 10 minutes.
1: Let's check the 7 News First Alert forecast from Steve Rudin.
4: A good-looking Thursday with lots of sunshine and very comfortable temperatures considering the time of year. Upper 70s to lower 80s for our forecast high temperature range. For this evening, we'll hold in the 70s before dropping to the upper 50s to middle 60s by early tomorrow morning. Tomorrow sunshine, we're in the mid to upper 80s, and we'll keep a few added clouds in the forecast on Saturday, 82 to 87 degrees. Now Sunday, a chance for a stray shower or two. Most neighborhoods will stay totally dry. I'm 7 News meteorologist Steve Rudin in the First Alert Weather Center.
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25: Taco Bell is looking to get customers back in the door after being hit by concerns about contaminated lettuce. The fast food chain is now selling a $1 enchilada, a tortilla with ground beef, beans, cheese, onions, and no lettuce. USA Today says traffic at Taco Bell has been down more than 30%. The number of Americans seeking unemployment benefits for the first time is down sharply. Jobless claims falling 22,000 last week. They would hit 187,000. That was well below forecasts. And Lockheed Martin is pushing to build more missiles faster, and the Bethesda defense giant is securing orders. Sales said to be up some 11%. Lockheed Martin says profits have soared more than 400%. John Wardock, WTOP News.
1: Lower numbers on Wall Street across the board, with the Dow down 454 points, NASDAQ down 547, and the S&P down 87.
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1: We are following several new developments in the Middle East today, including the Iran-backed Houthi rebels from Yemen attacking oil tankers in the Red Sea. And that has sent oil prices higher once again, and President Trump reacting. We'll have all the details next. 12:13.
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4: 12:15, thanks for joining us. I'm Mark Lewis. We're following several new developments out of the Middle East today. President Trump issuing a new warning today, this time to the Iran-backed Houthi rebels in Yemen, threatening major military punishment against them for their attacks on ships. Early today, the Houthis say they attacked two Saudi oil tankers in the Red Sea, potentially opening a new front in the war with Iran. With the world economy already reeling from Iran's closure of the Strait of Hormuz, oil prices today jumping to $100 a barrel for the first time since May. Meantime, U.S. airstrikes against Iran have been carried out for a 12th straight night, and Iran has been responding. With more on the developments today, CBS White House correspondent Nancy Cordes.
16: In a solemn ceremony, President Trump joined other leaders at Dover Air Force Base Wednesday for the dignified transfer of four American soldiers killed in the war with Iran. 25-year-old First Lieutenant Tyler James Fian of Hawaii and 19-year-old Private Isabella Gonzalez of Texas were both killed in strikes on a U.S. base in Jordan. Sergeant Angel Rampersad of New York is also believed to have been killed in the same attack. She was 28. Sergeant Michael Emmanuel Swinton, a father of two from North Carolina, died after an Iranian drone detonated at a U.S. air base in Iraq.
17: For me, it's one of the hardest things to do as a president, but has to be done.
16: Lieutenant Fian's family traveled with President Trump on Air Force One to his appearance in Georgia.
17: But to Sherry and Stephen and David, we will carry Tyler's memory and our hearts forever.
16: 18 U.S. service members have now been killed in the conflict, with nearly 500 wounded.
17: They're getting hit so hard. And they want to make a deal.
16: U.S. forces launched another round of strikes Wednesday night. President Trump warning that for every ship Iran attacks in the Strait of Hormuz, the U.S. will bomb and destroy an Iranian bridge or power plant. Iran's foreign minister fired back, warning our defense doctrine is clear. Eye for an eye.
18: The president's policy is a head for an eye.
16: Tensions in the Strait are now spilling into the Red Sea nearby. The UK Maritime Trade Operations Agency says it received a report of an attack Wednesday on two Saudi oil tankers. Iranian-backed Houthi militants took responsibility. Back at home, Democrats are expected to push for yet another war powers vote. And some Senate Republicans are voicing their concerns, too.
19: I think by any objective better measure, we're worse off than we were before the war.
16: The U.S. and Saudi Arabia have now signed a landmark civil nuclear agreement. The Trump administration says that this deal could create billions of dollars in business and high-paying jobs for Americans while helping Saudi Arabia build a nuclear energy program under strict U.S. safety and non-proliferation rules. After 2 years, though, the Saudis would be allowed to enrich uranium on their own for their own nuclear fuel.
0: The deal now heads to Congress for review, where lawmakers have some questions about how exactly this deal will prevent Saudi Arabia from one day getting a nuclear weapon.
1: That's CBS White House correspondent Nancy Cordes. 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
3: Thanks, Mark. In Maryland, southbound I-95, the off-ramp to 198 is still blocked as a result of an early morning crash there, but hopefully that'll be cleared pretty soon. Southbound BW Parkway delay still leaving I-195 for BWI Thurgood Marshall Airport, headed toward 100, where a single lane to the left gets you by the work zone. Then further southbound between 198 and 197, left lane also gets you by the work as well. Inner loop slows as you leave Route 1 in College Park, headed toward the BW Parkway. The earlier crash on the outer loop near the BW Parkway completely wrapped up and gone. No problems as you continue on the Beltway in Prince George's County, but in Montgomery County on the outer loop as you come past River Road. That's where we had the work along the right side of the roadway. Inner loop headed toward the northbound 270 spur. And on the northbound 270 spur, that work was in the left lane. Some slowdowns on the inner loop in Virginia are approaching the Georgetown Pike, headed toward the American Legion Bridge. Outer loop slows, leading, of course, to Georgetown Pike, headed past, of course, the Dulles Toll Road, headed toward Route 7 in Leesburg Pike. Uncertain if anything's in the roadway there, but watch out if there is. I-95 northbound looks pretty good. Southbound, though, slows going across the Purple Heart Bridge down to and past 123. If you're traveling on 123 northbound between Chapel Road and the Fairfax County Parkway, a single lane to the left gets you by the work zone. In the district, northbound DC 295 headed toward Benning Road, still with that work along the right side. 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I'm Rob Stallworth, your next traffic report in about 10 minutes.
1: Let's get the 7 News First Alert forecast with Steve Rudin.
4: Nice weather continues this afternoon. Lots of sunshine, comfortable temperatures in the upper 70s to lower 80s. Winds will be from the north at 5 to 10. If you have outdoor plans for this evening, grilling or going to the pool, it's a firm go. Temperatures hold in the 70s early on, but later tonight, with mainly clear skies, we'll drop to the upper 50s to middle 60s. Tomorrow, gorgeous weather continues, 80 to 85 degrees, well into the 80s on Saturday, and a chance for a stray shower, very limited, on Sunday. I'm 7 News meteorologist Steve Rudin in the First Alert Weather Center.
1: It is a beautiful day with sunshine and a comfortable humidity. Temperatures still in the 70s in many areas, 75 in Leesburg, 78 in Bowie. We've hit 80 in Georgetown. 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
22: News happens here.
1: 1223. It's been more than a year since a government-wide return to office mandate. We asked Federal News Network reporter Drew Friedman if returning to the office has been productive for federal workers.
5: According to the results of our survey, at least, the answer is a resounding no. We found that more than 3/4 of our survey respondents are either somewhat or much less productive now prior to them returning to the office. People say that they're less able to focus, less able to get resources that they need, and just finding a lot more distractions in the workplace. So just a lot of difficulties where they feel like they can actually be more productive working from home or at least having some sort of hybrid work model.
1: Federal News Network conducted an online survey in May of federal workers, and more than half of the 7,400 respondents rated their overall work experience as very negative since the return to office mandate. Many also say their request to telework due to disability or medical condition remains in limbo or has been fully denied. An overnight construction project could cause some traffic delays at Dulles Airport tonight. Between 11 p.m. and 5 tomorrow morning, arrivals and departure roadways leading directly to the main terminal will be shut down. Drivers are being advised to follow detours to rideshare lanes for passenger pickup and drop-off. You can check real-time updates directly on the Dulles website. 12:25, it is sports time on WTOP, brought to you by Amentum, delivering advanced solutions for space and defense. George Wallace in the studio, what do you have for us?
6: Well, we got the Nationals, a well-deserved day off. Wouldn't you agree?
1: Uh-oh.
6: A day off?
1: Yeah, well, you know, things are going well.
6: I know, you want to keep going.
1: I know.
6: Yeah. But they're coming back from Colorado after a 4-2 road trip as they win in Colorado yesterday, and they're now just a game over 500. And one of the big reasons for that, C.J. Abrams continuing to swing a hot bat. It's hitting 423 since the All-Star break.
7: Being disciplined, swinging at pitches in the heart of the zone. You know, good things happen when you do that. Just putting in the work beforehand, you know, in the cage, hitting some machine, making sure everything that I'm hitting is in the middle, and then taking it out, and it translates into the field.
6: And we'll see if he can keep translating that into hits at the plate. The Nationals will return home to face Arizona. The team right now is in the third wild card spot. Nats are a game and a half behind those Diamondbacks for that third and final wild card spot. The Orioles snapped the Red Sox 15-game winning streak as Boston was trying for a franchise record 16 last night in the day-night doubleheader, but the Orioles get the win last night. Rookies reporting to Ashburn the end of the week. That's tomorrow, and the full squad will report early next week. Conditioning day on Tuesday, and then the first full practice coming up Wednesday from training camp. Caitlin Clark, in a blowout win last night, gets her 7th technical foul. She's tied for the most now in the WNBA with Angel Reese of Atlanta, one away from a one-game ban. After the game, she was talking about the technical. What has she said? She goes, the defender was locking her up, and all she said was, scoreboard. And the refs did not like that. You can't say that, scoreboard, because they were winning by a lot. So she said, scoreboard. I don't think there's anything wrong with that.
1: Oh, man.
6: Scoreboard, but that's a 7th technical foul. Wow. George Wallace, WTOP Sports.
1: Okay, George, traffic and weather next.
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3: Between Quantico and Triangle, as you head northbound on I-95 after Triangle, the broken down yellow box truck that you can't miss blocks the right lane about a half mile before Dumfries Route 234. On the eastern shore, westbound 50 before the Bay Bridge, the crash was in the left lane, is now cleared, and the left reversible lane is open if you're traveling eastbound as you leave the, Annapolis headed toward the eastern shore. Traveling in the district, outbound New York Avenue after South Dakota Avenue, we had a mattress in the right lane. That is since cleared. If you're traveling on the inner loop, slowdowns leaving Beltsville headed toward the BW Parkway. Earlier crash cleared to the shoulder. Your travel lanes are open and available as well. 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It's not too late. There are thousands of kids waiting over a year for a sponsor. End their wait today. Sponsor a child with compassion. 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I'm Rob Stallworth, your next traffic report in about 10 minutes.
1: Let's hear from Steve Rudin. He's got the 7 News First Alert forecast.
4: Lots of sunshine and comfortable temperatures moving through the afternoon, upper 70s to lower 80s. If you have outdoor plans this evening, a firm go. We'll hold in the 70s early on before dropping to the upper 50s to middle 60s by early tomorrow morning. Tomorrow, another good-looking day, lots of sunshine, 80 to 85 degrees. I'm 7 News meteorologist Steve Rudin in the First Alert Weather Center.
1: Right now in Washington, we have lots of sunshine, temperatures still in the 70s, in many places 75 and sunny in Northwest.
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1: Good afternoon. I'm Mark Lewis. Mike Chakaitis is our producer. The top stories we're following. The latest from the war with Iran. It is now a 12th straight day and night of U.S. airstrikes against Iran. Plus, Yemen's Iran-backed Houthi rebels say they've attacked a pair of Saudi oil tankers in the Red Sea. Here's WTOP National Security Correspondent J.J. Green.
9: The overnight picture is that the war is spreading at sea. The Houthis attacked two Saudi oil tankers, the Enthalia and the Layla, in the Red Sea as a part of what they call a naval blockade on Saudi Arabia. The Enthalia reported being hit by a missile near Saudi Arabia's Jizan port and was on fire at the same time. CENTCOM says this round started about 10:30 last night, Eastern time, and lasted about 5 hours. And the target set was broad. Iranian maritime capabilities, missile and drone storage facilities, coastal surveillance, and air defense assets.
1: President Trump today threatening what he calls major military punishment against Iran and the Iran-backed Houthis if the attacks on ships continue. With both the Strait of Hormuz and the Red Sea shipping routes threatened, the price of oil continues to soar. The international benchmark Brent crude has jumped 7% to $100 a barrel. West Texas crude is up 6% to $92 a barrel. AAA says the nationwide average for gasoline jumping to $4.09 a gallon, 15 cents more than just 1 week ago. Meantime, the Trump administration is still claiming the Iranians are eager to reach a ceasefire deal.
10: Secretary of State Marco Rubio has been traveling this week, and he's also been commenting on this. And he said that Iran is begging the United States indirectly and directly to get back to talks. But he also indicated that the fractions within the Iranian leadership are making it difficult to move forward with negotiations right now. That when they get to a point where they think they can have talks or have some next stage, the Iranians change their mind or change the parameters.
1: That's ABC White House correspondent Karen Travers. On Capitol Hill, lawmakers today are again focused on the future of the war with Iran. The House approving a war powers resolution in an effort to prevent President Trump from carrying out more military action. Let's get details in this live report from WTOP's Mitchell Miller today on the Hill.
11: The concurrent resolution is adopted, and without objection, the motion to reconsider is laid on the table.
15: The vote in the House 214-208, with four Republicans joining Democrats to approve the War Powers Resolution. The Senate has been voting on its own resolution over the past few minutes to prevent the president from moving forward with the war. Montana Republican Tim Sheehy spoke against the resolution.
17: There's never been a single president who has stood up to Iran and hit back.
0: For 47 years, our troops and our families have been absorbing attack after attack after attack.
15: The resolution is sponsored by Maryland Democrat Chris Van Hollen.
2: You can glorify President Trump all you want, but the founders, those who helped write the Constitution, understood that that power should not vest with one person, whoever that person may be.
15: And some breaking news right now, that resolution has just gone down to defeat. The vote was 47 for it, 49 against. Mark?
1: Well, will this War Powers resolution have any practical impact moving forward, given how things have gone today?
15: Well, even with the passage of the House War Powers resolution and now the defeat of the Senate, this is still largely symbolic. But the fact that these votes are taking place reflects the growing unease of lawmakers about where the war is headed. Defense Secretary Pete Hegseth told Alaska Republican Senator Lisa Murkowski during a hearing this week he and the White House still believe they do not need congressional approval for the prosecution of the war. Many Democrats strongly disagree with that. Also, Republicans are concerned about polls showing Americans strongly oppose the war and worry about what that could mean for the midterm elections.
1: And Mitchell, you've been reporting on that flurry of activity in the House before leaving town for their summer break, which included passing tens of billions of dollars in extra funding for the war. Any sense of how quickly the Senate could act on this?
15: Well, it was certainly a big accomplishment for House Speaker Mike Johnson to get that bill passed. It includes more than $60 billion for the war with Iran, and it sets up Reconciliation 3.0. But that does not mean it is going to move quickly in the Senate. In fact, Senate Majority Leader John Thune says he knows that several in his GOP conference don't think reconciliation is a good idea. So it is very possible that legislation will sit in the Senate and cook for the rest of the summer. It may not be acted upon before the midterm elections.
1: Mitchell, thank you. WTOP's Mitchell Miller live on Capitol Hill. A major twist today in the controversial civilian nuclear agreement President Trump just signed with Saudi Arabia. The president now says in a social media post that the deal requires the kingdom to normalize relations with Israel through the Abraham Accords. Now, the Saudis have refused to do that until there's a clear path to a Palestinian state, something that Israeli Prime Minister Benjamin Netanyahu opposes. The president's post also says the agreement does not allow for the enrichment of uranium. Non-proliferation experts have raised concerns that the deal fails to include guardrails to prevent turning that uranium into weapons-grade level. Coming up on WTOP in Money News.
12: 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I'm John Werdock.
1: 1236.
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1: It's 12:38. And it's traffic and weather on WTOP with Rob Stallworth.
3: No traffic. No, I'm just kidding. Northbound I-95 as leave Quantico headed toward Dumfries, still with the broken down box truck blocking the right side of the roadway. Watch for delays, of course, approaching and passing Garrisonville headed toward Triangle in Dumfries. If you're northbound on I-95, northbound 395, leaving the Springfield interchange headed toward Elsa Road, the right side remains blocked for the work zone. Out of loop, local lanes headed across the Wilson Bridge. The right lane was also blocked for the work zone there. Out of loop slows as you make your way past Merrifield and 50 Arlington Boulevard, headed down toward Braddock Road and 236 Little River Turnpike. Once you get beyond that, you're clear toward I-95 in Springfield. Traveling on 123 northbound between Chapel Road and the Fairfax County Parkway, a single left lane gets you through the work zone. On the Fairfax County Parkway northbound between Burke Center and Pope's Head Road, a single lane should be getting you by there as well. Eastbound 66 inside the Beltway delays, approaching Route 29 and Washington Boulevard, but nothing reported in your way. Northbound 395 slows as you make your way past Boundary Channel Drive and across the 14th Street Bridge, with no problems on the eastbound freeway as you head toward the 3rd Street Tunnel. Westbound freeway on the ramp to the northbound 3rd Street Tunnel may have one stop in the roadway there, so watch out for that. 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Text radio to 83393. I'm Rob Stallworth, your next traffic report in about 10 minutes.
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4: Plenty of sunshine, low humidity, and temperatures not so typical for this time of year. Upper 70s to lower 80s. Normally, we're around 90 degrees for the end of July for our average high. Mainly clear skies overnight. Very comfortable. Might want to open up the windows. Upper 50s to middle 60s by early tomorrow morning. Tomorrow, end of the week, looking at daytime high 80 to 85 degrees. We'll see plenty of sunshine. Saturday, mix of sun and clouds, 82 to 87, and a stray shower possible on Sunday. I'm 7 News meteorologist Steve Rudin in the First Alert Weather Center.
1: 77 degrees in Manassas, 77 in Frederick, Maryland, 78 right now at Metro Center in the district. 1240 on WTOP, Money News with John Wardock.
12: With all the tensions in the Middle East, Lockheed Martin is pushing to build more missiles and build them faster. The Bethesda defense giant says sales are up some 11%, and Lockheed Martin says profits have soared more than 400%. Jobless claims have fallen to their lowest level since the 1960s. The number of Americans seeking unemployment benefits fell to 187,000 last week. Reuters says that's the lowest level since 1969. And Coors Light and Cheez-It are teaming up. They're rolling out new crackers that have a pub-style beer cheese flavor. Expect these crackers in major retailers starting next month. This is the first time Cheez-It has actually worked with a beer partner. John Wardock, WTOP News.
1: Stocks slumping today in negative territory across the board, with the Dow down 461 points, NASDAQ off 516, and the S&P 500 down 82. We're following breaking news this hour on WTOP involving White's Ferry. That historic ferry stopped operating between Montgomery and Loudoun counties at the end of 2020. WTOP's Neil Augenstein is joining us live now with details you're only hearing on WTOP.
5: Yeah, Mark, Montgomery County has reached a deal with the owner of the ferry, Chuck Kuhn. Kuhn is donating the ferry operations to Montgomery County, and the county is buying the dock area and the land around it from Kuhn in the Poolsville area at a price that's lower than appraisal. A news conference will be held on Monday at White's Ferry to announce the deal. What's not clear is whether it will move things closer to the ferry resuming operations. I've been in touch in the past few days with Libby Devlin, the owner of Rockland Farms, where the current landing area is in Loudoun County. It's not clear, whether she's been made aware of the deal or that that she'll be at the news conference. And let me just correct myself. I said that it would be Monday, but the news conference will be tomorrow, which is Friday. We're trying to get more information on the deal from Kuhn, Montgomery County, and the owner of Rockland Farms. And, of course, we'll bring it to you as we get it. Reporting live, Neil Augenstein, WTOP News.
1: All right, Neil, thank you. It's 1244.
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1: At 12:45, I'm Mark Lewis. Montgomery County is among the local communities placing a moratorium on data centers. The executive order in the county is good for 6 months. But as WTOP's Kate Ryan reports, it could be replaced with an extended 18-month pause.
23: The Economic Development Committee is recommending that the full council adopt an 18-month moratorium on data centers. And the Planning, Housing, and Parks Committee came up with definitions for data centers. Councilmember Marilyn Balcom on why that matters.
24: Data centers are currently not defined in our code, and there are no restrictions to data centers as of this moment.
23: Councilmember Will Jawando said if the full council okays the 18-month moratorium, he'll withdraw his proposal for a 2-year ban.
25: This is one of those issues where you dig into something and you think you have an answer, and then another shoot of questions comes off of it.
23: The full council will consider the extended moratorium on Tuesday. Kate Ryan, WTOP News.
1: A teenager from Maryland is accused of driving a stolen car at speeds of more than 130 miles an hour before ramming a Virginia State Police cruiser in the overnight hours on Wednesday. State police say a trooper spotted a stolen car southbound on 395 in Fairfax County around 1:30 Wednesday morning and tried to stop it, but the driver kept going. The chase continued onto I-95, where the driver hit a car. Troopers say they tried to stop the stolen vehicle, but the suspect got back on the interstate in the northbound direction. Virginia State Police say they again tried to stop the car by boxing it in this time, but that's when the suspect rammed one of the police cruisers and forced it to the Jersey wall. Those inside the stolen car were then detained. The teenage driver charged with several crimes, including unauthorized use of a motor vehicle and assault on an officer. Three other young people and an 18-year-old in the car were released. The trooper, it appears, will be okay. Waymo is testing out its robo-taxis in D.C., and some folks around here may be cautious about the self-driving rides, but a new study is finding that Waymos have a police reportable crash rate of about 68% lower than humans driving the same areas. Earlier on WTOP, Eric Teo with the Insurance Institute for Highway Safety reminds us that these vehicles are still very new.
0: As Waymo expands to new cities that have different traffic and weather conditions, as other companies expand their operations, I think there is a need to continue monitoring crash rates. And one of the things that involves is the need for cleaner data. So we are making a bunch of recommendations for how we envision that may happen. So that way, these kinds of studies can be conducted much more quickly.
1: Tito says with more data, more defects will be identified. Coming up in our top stories on WTOP, construction crews in the district are putting down fresh asphalt to get ready for next month's IndyCar race. The Freedom 250 Grand Prix takes place August 22nd and 23rd. The price of oil jumping once again, now up to $100 a barrel, as the Houthi rebels in Yemen say they've attacked two Saudi oil tankers in the Red Sea. Full details on these stories in the minutes ahead. 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
1: Benning Road, the right side was blocked for the work zone there. Outer Loop in Prince George's County near 202 on Landover Road, getting their first report of a crash on the inner loop near the northbound 270 spur. The good news is that work zone has picked up in cleared and delays briefly as you come past River Road headed toward the northbound 270 spur, but your travel lanes are open. Still the issues on the southbound BW Parkway with work headed toward 100 and toward 198 and beyond toward 197. Each of them has a single left lane getting you by the work zone there. 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End their way today. 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I'm Rob Stallworth. Your next traffic report in about 10 minutes.
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3: Great weather will continue this afternoon with lots of sunshine and very comfortable high temperatures considering the time of year, upper 70s to lower 80s. Dew point levels are on the lower side, so that stickiness factor is gone, at least for right now. Moving into the evening, outdoor plans, go for it. We'll see temperatures hold in the 70s early on, but you might need a jacket if you're going to stay out a little bit later. Temperatures overnight will drop to the upper 50s to middle 60s. Winds will settle down. Now, tomorrow, another good-looking day. Friday brings us mostly sunny skies, around 80 to 85 degrees. Winds will be from the east at just around 5 to 10 miles per hour. Now, looking ahead to the upcoming weekend, looks pretty good to me. Saturday, partly cloudy skies, 82 to 87 degrees. Great beach weather for Rehoboth, Dewey, Bethany, and Ocean City. Sunday, there's a chance for a stray shower for the metro area, but very, very limited. I do believe most will stay totally dry. Highs in the mid-80s to around 90 degrees. Now, the next best chance for a few thunderstorms will come Tuesday of next week. At that point, we'll be in the lower 90s. I'm 7 News meteorologist Steve Rudin in the First Alert Weather Center.
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9: 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Here.
2: 1254. On Capitol Hill, another questioning session involving the late convicted sex offender Jeffrey Epstein. The House Oversight Committee today is interviewing Epstein's former private investment banker, Jeff Staley.
10: Staley spent more than 30 years at J.P. Morgan, including managing relationships with ultra-wealthy clients like Epstein, and later became the CEO of Barclays in 2015. Following Epstein's arrest and death in 2019, Staley came under scrutiny in a lawsuit brought by Epstein's victims, who contended in court filings that J.P. Morgan and Staley had allegedly ignored red flags of sex trafficking and enabled Epstein to traffic women and girls. The bank settled the case in 2023 for $290 million without an admission of wrongdoing. Peter Haralambos, ABC News.
2: Drug maker Eli Lilly is planning to file for approval of its next generation weight loss drug early next year. CNBC reporting the drug maker says the treatment has succeeded.

0: needed in two more late-stage trials. The weekly injection works differently and appears to be more effective than the existing shots and pills. In two separate phase 3 trials, the shots delivered significant weight loss and improvements in a key measure of blood sugar levels in adults with obesity and type 2 diabetes, plus cardiovascular disease. Sports on WTOP, powered by Maximus, moving people and technology forward. Back over to George Wallace.
1: All right, Mark, Nats get a day off after a 4-2 road trip right after the All-Star break, culminating with a nice performance yesterday in Colorado as the Nationals started off slow, but then the Bats finally woke up and they win another series on the road. And for Blake Butera, not bad after the All-Star break.
2: I think anytime you go out west, obviously there's challenges with that. Happy with the way we played, happy with us leaving 4-2. This felt like a really important game for us. I'm sure they all are, hopefully down the stretch. But for whatever reason, this one felt like it was extremely important for us to come out with a win.
1: It was important, and they did get it done and now get another series win as they come home and will face Arizona for the weekend and a chance to make up some ground. It's a team that they are chasing in the wild card race. The Diamondbacks right now in that third spot. Nationals a game and a half behind Arizona. There are four teams also ahead of them, the Marlins and the Nats game and a half, and then the Cardinals and Pirates half game out of that wild card spot. So some teams to jump, but an opportunity to do so. And the Marlins have lost 9 straight games.
0: Ooh. Always interesting.
1: There's a little dramatic pause there. I like that. The Orioles snapped the 15-game winning streak of the Red Sox last night. They were going for a franchise record 16 straight wins, but could not sweep the doubleheader. And the Orioles also have the day off. George Wallace, WTOP Sports.
0: All right, George, we have traffic and weather next.
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0: Traffic and weather now with Rob Stallworth.
7: Leaving the Eastern Shore, westbound 50 on the Bay Bridge, the center and reversible lanes are blocked for a crash with heavy response on scene and more coming. A single right lane gets by from the Eastern Shore headed toward Annapolis. Only 2 lanes on the eastbound span will get you by as you head toward the Eastern Shore. In a loop near 201 Kenilworth Avenue, crash reported blocking the right side of the roadway. Your delays leaving I-95 headed past the Greenbelt Metro Station toward 201 and Kenilworth Avenue. Northbound I-95 in Virginia, leaving Triangle headed toward Dumfries, still with the right side block for the broken down box truck. The WTOP Traffic Center is presented by Window Nation. 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I'm Rob Stallworth. The next traffic report in about 10 minutes.
0: Steve Rudin with our forecast.
8: High temperatures upper 70s to lower 80s this afternoon. Our typical high for this time of year, 90 degrees. It's going to feel more like early September than the end of July. As we head into the evening hours, we're dry and sunny. Sun is down a little bit before 8:30. Temperatures will be in the 70s. Overnight lows upper 50s to middle 60s, 80s tomorrow. I'm 7 News meteorologist Steve Rudin in the First Alert Weather Center.
0: Sunshine and 75 degrees.
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0: Good afternoon. I'm Mark Lewis. Coming up, breaking news, Montgomery County reaching a deal to take over operations at the old White Ferry.
10: A fallen D.C. police officer's legacy lives on.
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10: I'm Mike Marilla.
0: Wall Street in the red, the Dow down 470 points at 1 o'clock.
12: From from ABC News, I'm Michelle Franzen. Water rescues continuing in West Virginia following severe flooding earlier this week, with bridges washed out and homes and businesses inundated. Officials say two people are still unaccounted for. And as floodwaters recede, residents are assessing the damage. In Weston, Aiden Anderson and his friends started to clean up mud and debris with a truck and heavy equipment.
13: All we've been doing is just helping clean up all the mud, because it's just caked to the ground. And thank God we had a side-by-side on the back and the trailer with a scoop on it.
12: Residents in North Carolina and Virginia bracing for more rain, and flood alerts remain in place. More from ABC News meteorologist Leslie Lopez in Raleigh.
14: The expectation is almost the entire state of North Carolina under a flood watch for good reason. Heavy amounts of rain will continue for days. This is going to continue at least through Friday before there's a substantial break, and then more rain on the way as we're looking towards Saturday.
12: The man who killed Democratic Minnesota lawmaker Melissa Hortman has been sentenced to two life terms plus 40 years in prison. Along the Gulf Coast, remnants of Bertha continue to trigger flooding and power outages. The U.S. continues strikes targeting Iranian defense systems, and Iran is widening the conflict in the region, with proxies in Yemen targeting several ships in the Red Sea. And a day after the U.S. and Saudi Arabia's energy leaders signed off on a civilian nuclear deal, President Trump clarifying that it's contingent on Saudi Arabia normalizing relations with Israel under the Abraham Accords. Here's White House Press Secretary Caroline Levitt.
15: Yes, this deal with Saudi Arabia, the energy deal, is contingent on this condition as far as the president is concerned. So we'll continue to talk with our Saudi counterparts to get the deal finalized and hopefully see them joining the Abraham Accords very soon.
12: The Saudis in the past have called for recognition of a Palestinian state first before they would normalize relations with Israel. You're listening to ABC News.
0: 102 on WTOP on a gorgeous Thursday, July 23rd. Sunny and 76 now as we head to the low 80s. Hope you get out and enjoy this day. Good afternoon. I'm Mark Lewis with the top local stories we're following this hour. We start with some breaking news about White's Ferry. It's a development you're hearing only on WTOP. The historic ferry stopped operating between Montgomery and Loudoun counties at the end of 2020. But WTOP's Neil Augenstein has some new details today.
16: Montgomery County has reached a deal with the owner of the ferry, Chuck Kuhn. Kuhn is donating the ferry operations to Montgomery County, and the county is buying the dock area and the land around it from Kuhn in the Poolsville area at a price that's lower than appraisal. A news conference will be held tomorrow, which is Friday, at White's Ferry to announce the deal. What's not clear is whether it will move things closer to the ferry resuming operations. I've been in touch in the past few days with Libby Devlin, the owner of Rockland Farms, where the current landing area is in Loudoun County. It's not clear whether she's been made aware of the deal or that she'll be at the news conference. We're trying to get more information on the deal from Kuhn, Montgomery County, and the owner of Rockland Farms. And, of course, we'll bring it to you as we get it.
0: WTOP's Neil Augenstein will have more on the story throughout the afternoon. Keep it here. D.C. is honoring the life and legacy of Officer Terry Bennett, who was struck and killed by a driver accused of being impaired while helping a stranded motorist along I-695 just days before Christmas. WTOP's Mike Murillo reports this tribute is coming through a community event designed to reflect the way Bennett lived his life.
17: Months after losing her husband, Nadia Bennett says some memories are still difficult.
18: Sometimes it replays in my head like a nightmare, and sometimes I kind of replay about, well, what if I did something different?
17: But she says the support she's received as she raises the couple's young son has helped her heal.
18: To know that in this healing process, I have people in my corner that are behind me and supporting me and love Terry the way that I love him, it feels like I have one big hug around me, honestly.
17: That support will be on display at Terry Bennett Day at Landsberg Park, where family, friends, and community members will celebrate her late husband.
18: He loved anything that had to do with giving back to his community.
17: A lifelong Washingtonian, Bennett coached football and served as a D.C. police officer. Nadia Bennett says the event is designed to reflect the joy he brought to others. And when asked what Terry might think about a day dedicated to him,
18: he would say, Oh, this for me?
17: Mike Murillo, WTOP News.
0: Terry Bennett Day will happen this Saturday, beginning at 12:30 at Lansbury Park in Southwest. Words may not be able to capture the deadly and destructive aftermath of that bus crash along Interstate 95 in Virginia back in May. WTOP's Scott Gelman says some crash images were revealed during a bond hearing yesterday for the bus driver who now faces involuntary manslaughter charges. The driver's lawyer is getting ready to argue about just how many images a jury should be able to see.
19: Here in Stafford, the Commonwealth's attorney showed new poll video of the crash from a nearby express lane. They also played sheriff drone footage showing the scene of the deadly I-95 crash at daybreak and introduced several photos of the aftermath into evidence. Thomas Walsh, a lawyer for bus driver Jing Sheng Dong, says there are thousands more.
20: There's videos from the bus, there's videos from the express lanes, there's videos from the dump truck.
19: In one case, he says debris in some photos looks to be car parts, but it's actually body parts.
20: It's heart-wrenching, but I'm not sure that needs to be presented to a jury. Because that's more prejudicial and probative. That's a lot of shock value.
19: He says prosecutors will either agree or challenge that idea. A circuit court judge has granted Dong bond, but a second judge has to sign off before he can be released. At Stafford County Circuit Court, Scott Gelman, WTOP News.
0: Prince George's County is now recycling more efficiently thanks to an upgrade at one of their facilities. WTOP's Luke Lukert was at the ribbon cutting and explains how it all works.
21: A lot of cardboard, plastic, and soda cans are brought here to the Prince George's County Materials Recycling Facility, or MRF. It services 180,000 households.
22: We take in over 60,000 tons per year, and we process over 55 to 58,000 tons per year.
21: Michael Bell is the senior operations manager here and says upgraded fiber screens are essentially fast-spinning ninja stars. Paper and cardboard float over them, but everything else drops through.
22: These screens have made this facility much more efficient in its processing, as well as we have seen a decrease in our downtime as well, the contamination levels.
21: Samuel Mokey with the Department of Environment for Prince George's County.
23: We cannot settle with the status quo. We need to incorporate environmental innovation into what we do.
21: Luke Luger, WTOP News.
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24: 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I'm John Werdock.
0: We'll check traffic and weather in 60 seconds.
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0: Now, traffic and weather on WTOP. Rob Stallworth in the WTOP Traffic Center.
29: Thanks, Mark. Delays continue to build on the eastern shore as you make your way toward exit 39. That's because the reversible lane and the left center lane are closed as a result of the crash on the westbound span. Only the right lane gets you by westbound, going across the Bay Bridge. Eastbound slows as you approach Whitehall Road because there are only two lanes in the eastbound direction. Traveling at this point on I-95, northbound looks pretty good, leaving the Capitol Beltway toward the Baltimore Beltway. Southbound I-95, the ramp to 198 remains blocked as a result of an early morning crash. On the BW Parkway, southbound after 100, a single lane gets you through the work zone. Then further southbound, delays easing nicely as you pass 198, headed toward 197. That work zone is picked up and cleared. Traveling on the interloop, as you make your way past Route 1 in Collins Park, headed toward 201 Kenilworth Avenue, that crash was last seen along the right side of the roadway. Interloop, As you head toward the 270 spur, we understand the work zone is cleared, but still delays, leaving River Road headed toward the northbound 270 spur. Didn't see the other issue was on the northbound 270 spur, headed toward Democracy Boulevard, where the left lane was blocked as a result of that work zone. Either way, delay stretched back into Virginia as you approach the Georgetown Pike, headed across the American Legion Bridge. No problems being reported on I-95 in the southbound direction. Northbound I-95 coming past Triangle, headed toward Dumfries. We had the right side block for the broken down box truck. Outer loop, local lanes headed toward the Wilson Bridge. So with the right lane block, folks are trying to take the through lanes and getting clogged up as well, with delays stretching back to Telegraph Road on the outer loop as you head toward the Wilson Bridge. Northbound 29 after 15, that's where we had an earlier crash there. We believe that may be cleared and gone. 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I'm Rob Stallworth, your next traffic report in about 10 minutes.
0: 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Hope you're out enjoying. Let's check the 7 News First Alert forecast with Steve Rudin.
1: A good-looking Thursday with lots of sunshine and very comfortable temperatures considering the time of year. Upper 70s to lower 80s for our forecast high temperature range. For this evening, we'll hold in the 70s before dropping to the upper 50s to middle 60s by early tomorrow morning. Tomorrow's sunshine, we're in the mid to upper 80s, and we'll keep a few added clouds in the forecast on Saturday, 82 to 87 degrees. Now Sunday, a chance for a stray shower or two. Most neighborhoods will stay totally dry. I'm 7 News meteorologist Steve Rudin in the First Alert Weather Center.
0: 77 degrees in Gaithersburg. It's 81 in Arlington and 77 right now in Northwest Washington with a lot of sunshine, blue sky. 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
24: Mark, if you're looking to buy a home and you're looking for a mortgage, some discouraging news for you. Freddie Mac says the average 30-year fixed-rate mortgage has risen to 6.58%. That is the highest level since last August. Stocks have been slumping today as oil prices head higher. West Texas crude has been up some 6%, trading at $92 a barrel. Brent crude, the international benchmark, hit $100 a barrel today. As for the major stock averages, the Dow down 476 points, almost a 1% drop there for the blue chips. The S&P 500 is off 91 points. And the NASDAQ is getting roughed up. It's down more than 2% right now. The NASDAQ down 524 points. There are concerns out there that some tech companies like Google parent Alphabet and Tesla are overspending right now on AI, and that is dragging down the NASDAQ. John Wardock, WTOP News.
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0: 1:15 on WTOP. Great to have you along. I'm Mark Lewis. Starting in kindergarten, boys in Virginia fall behind girls in school. It's a trend that continues and shows up in dropout rates. A new state commission aimed at addressing the well-being of boys and men has started its work this week. We hear more from WTOP's Kate Ryan.
12: Virginia has the country's widest gender gap in fourth grade reading performance, and Virginia State Delegate Josh Thomas, chair of the new Boys and Men Advisory Commission, says the problems don't end there.
13: Our boys are 1.5 times more likely to drop out and never complete high school due to lack of interest, which is kind of a new trend that we haven't seen before.
12: The commission will put out a report in October with recommendations.
13: One of the solutions that we heard about on Monday that has garnered a lot of interest is getting more men in the classroom. You know, it's kind of hard to see where you can be in the world if you don't see yourself there.
12: On the positive side, Thomas says there's bipartisan support for the commission's efforts to improve outcomes for boys and men. Kate Ryan, WTOP News.
0: Federal workers say productivity has dramatically decreased since the Trump administration's return to office mandate. A new survey is showing more than 75% of employees say they're either somewhat or much less productive now than they were before the return to office order. More than 53% of respondents in a new survey rate their overall work experience as very negative. Federal News Network reporter Drew Friedman joined us with more details from the survey.
14: Many said that they're feeling unhappy or unsatisfied with their work. It's hard to manage the work-life balance when you have long commutes at the beginning and end of each day. A lot of them described also exhaustion or difficulty concentrating, and just feelings that leadership and the Trump administration, for many, had pushed them back to the office with no real purpose. Many say that once they're there, they're still joining virtual meetings or have teams that operate remotely, so they just feel like there's not a whole lot of point to it.
0: Many federal workers also say their requests to telework for health reasons remained in limbo or have been fully denied despite providing medical documentation. That survey conducted by Federal News Network during the month of May. We're learning more about what apparently started as a minor disagreement between neighbors and turned in to an altercation involving a weed eater. WTOP's Steve Karish has more.
15: The allegation, the story is that the defendants enticed the victim over by discarding some grass clippings on the yard the night before.
28: That's Nick White, deputy chief of the Culpeper Police, and the defendants are Lewis and Gail Chevalier, 70 and 72 years old, respectively. And after their 73-year-old neighbor came over to discuss the grass clippings,
15: both defendants then began to use fist, eye gouging, and eventually a weed eater. And then it is believed, based on evidence, that a hammer was also used at some point during the attack.
28: The victim's injuries may be permanent. The Chevaliers are being held without bond. Steve Karish, WTOP News.
0: WTOP's traffic and weather, the latest from Rob Stallworth.
30: Remnants of a crash on the inner loop as you leave Route 1 in Collins Park headed toward 201 Kenilworth Avenue should be on the right shoulder where travel lanes open. Southbound BW Parkway after I-195 from BWR Thurgood Marshall Airport headed toward 100. That's a single lane to the left beginning by the work zone. Northbound I-95 after 32. As you head toward 100, may have one stop on the roadway there. Traveling on the outer loop in Montgomery County as you come past the big curve headed toward River Road, the right lane is blocked for the work zone. Inner loop they came back. As you head toward the 270 spur, the left lane reblocked as a result of the work zone there. They just came back from lunch and continuing on the northbound 270 spur in the left lane as well. The reversible lane westbound Route 50 on the Bay Bridge remains closed, as well as the center lane, so only a single right lane gets you by with delays approaching Castle Marina. If you're traveling on the Interloop in Virginia, some slowdowns as you leave I-95 in Springfield headed toward Braddock Road may have one stop there. Northbound 395 leaving Edsel Road headed toward Duke Street, still with the right side block for the work zone. Outer Loop in the local lanes headed across the Wilson Bridge, also with the right lane block for that work zone. Northbound I-95 leaving Quantico headed toward Dumfries. Earlier broken down box truck completely wrapped up and gone. You are clear. Your travel lanes reopen, but of course the delays remain. 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It's not too late. There are thousands of kids waiting over a year for a sponsor. End their wait today. Sponsor a child with compassion. 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I'm Rob Stallworth, your next traffic report in about 10 minutes.
0: 7 News First Alert meteorologist Steve Rudin.
1: Great weather will continue this afternoon with lots of sunshine and very comfortable high temperatures considering the time of year, upper 70s to lower 80s. Dew point levels are on the lower side, so that stickiness factor is gone, at least for right now. Moving into the evening, outdoor plans, go for it. We'll see temperatures hold in the 70s early on, but you might need a jacket if you're going to stay out a little bit later. Temperatures overnight will drop to the upper 50s to middle 60s. Winds will settle down. Now tomorrow, another good-looking day. Friday brings us mostly sunny skies, around 80 to 85 degrees. Winds will be from the east at just around 5 to 10 miles per hour. Now, looking ahead to the upcoming weekend, looks pretty good to me. Saturday, partly cloudy skies, 82 to 87 degrees. Great beach weather for Rehoboth, Dewey, Bethany, and Ocean City. Sunday, there's a chance for a stray shower for the metro area, but very, very limited. I do believe most will stay totally dry. Highs in the mid-80s to around 90 degrees. Now, the next best chance for a few thunderstorms will come Tuesday of next week. At that point, we'll be in the lower 90s. I'm 7 News meteorologist Steve Rudin in the First Alert Weather Center.
0: 78 in Reston, 79 in Bethesda, 80 right now with sunshine on the National Mall. 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
0: It's 1:24. Montgomery County Executive Mark Elridge is criticizing ICE after yesterday's arrest along the Clara Barton Parkway. Authorities say three people from a commercial vehicle stop ran from that stop, prompting a search that lasted several hours. And it's still unclear why they were stopped. Elridge says he's concerned they were targeted for their ethnicity.
32: I'm wondering how they knew that the people inside this truck were hardened criminals that they had to take off the street. Or did they just see a truck going by that was a landscaping truck and the people looked Hispanic? And were they just targeted for that? It's just another dark chapter in the work that Donald Trump does. But, you know, we are relatively lacking in power to interfere in any action that ICE takes.
0: Elridge has signed several bills into law that are aimed at limiting ICE enforcement in the county. including launching an online portal for residents to report ICE activity on county-owned property. We've reached out to ICE for comment, but we haven't heard back. Heads up, if you're heading to Dulles Airport late tonight or early tomorrow morning, there's an overnight construction project that could cause some headaches from 11 o'clock tonight until 5 in the morning. Both the arrivals and departure roadways leading directly to the main terminal at Dulles will be shut down. Drivers are being advised to follow detours that'll take you over to rideshare lanes for passenger pickup and drop-off. And you can check real-time updates directly from the airport's website. Sports on WTOP, brought to you by Amentum, delivering advanced solutions for space and defense. Well, look who's back. It's George Wallace.
2: Yeah, I figured I'd come back at this time.
0: Oh, thank you.
2: You're welcome. Nationals have a day off today as they come home after a pretty good road trip to start this post-All-Star break as we head towards the trade deadline. As the Nats get a win yesterday in Colorado, again deciding to play long ball and turn up the offense. And how about C.J. Abrams? Continues to swing a hot bat. He's hitting .423 since the All-Star break.
3: Being disciplined, swinging at pitches in the heart of the zone. You know, good things happen when you do that. Just putting in the work beforehand, you know, in the cage, hitting some machine, making sure everything that I'm hitting is in the middle, and then taking it out, and it translates into the field.
2: It is translating for sure as he continues to hit safely 15 of the last 17 games. Now, yeah. He is hitting safely, so now fans starting to get worried because that could be a trade option.
0: Uh-huh.
2: You know?
0: Why do you bring these things?
2: Well, it's my job to bring them up. I just, you know, and now they're 52 and 51.
0: Like to see him
2: so
0: stick
2: what is
0: around.
2: That, 103 games into the season. Yes. They're a game and a half out of wild card spot. Don't you think people would get upset if they start unloading
0: pieces? Yeah, I'd be one of them.
2: You would be one of them. Yeah. So we'll see what they decide to do in the next couple of weeks.
0: Okay.
2: Five straight road series wins now, by the way, for them as they come home to face Arizona. The Orioles snapped the Red Sox 15-game winning streak, winning the nightcap last night. Rookies reporting tomorrow to Ashburn. Full squad next week. First practice, believe it or not. Training camp less than a week away.
0: Wow.
2: Are you ready for it?
0: Are you ready to sweat?
2: Yeah, I am. Let's go. Next Wednesday, George Wallace, WTOP Sports.
0: Thank you, sir. Coming up,
4: the House rebukes President Trump on Iran. A different story in the Senate. I'm Mitchell Miller, today on The Hill.
0: 127.
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30: Interloop congestion between Virginia and Maryland towards the northbound 270 spur because the left lane has been reblocked for the work zone. Good news, bad news, headed to the Bay Bridge. Westbound 50, the center lane reopened from the earlier crash, but the reversible lane is still closed. That means no two-way operations, only two lanes west and two lanes east coming across the Chesapeake Bay Bridge. Traveling at this point toward the district, northbound 395 on the 14th Street Bridge. That's where the left lane is blocked as you head toward lower 14th Street, so stay to the right in order to get by. For victims of drunk and drug driving, your grief is unique, but you're not alone. 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I'm Rob Stallworth, your next traffic report in about 10 minutes.
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1: Nice weather continues this afternoon. Lots of sunshine, comfortable temperatures in the upper 70s to lower 80s. Winds will be from the north at 5 to 10. If you have outdoor plans for this evening, grilling or going to the pool, it's a firm go. Temperatures hold in the 70s early on, but later tonight with mainly clear skies, we'll drop to the upper 50s to middle 60s. Tomorrow, gorgeous weather continues, 80 to 85 degrees, well into the 80s on Saturday, and a chance for a stray shower, very limited, on Sunday. I'm 7 News meteorologist Steve Rudin in the First Alert Weather Center.
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0: Good afternoon, I'm Mark Lewis. Mike Jakaitis is our producer. We're following breaking news this afternoon about White Ferry. The historic ferry stopped operating between Montgomery and Loudoun counties at the end of 2020. WTOP's Neil Augenstein has details that you're only hearing on WTOP.
12: Montgomery County has reached a deal with the owner of the ferry, Chuck Kuhn. Kuhn is donating the ferry operations to Montgomery County, and the county is buying the dock area in Poolsville and the land around it from Kuhn at a price that's lower than appraisal. A news conference will be held tomorrow at White's Ferry to announce the deal. What's not clear is whether it will move things closer to the ferry resuming operations. In the past few days, I've been in touch with Libby Devlin, the owner of Rockland Farms, where the current landing area is in Loudoun County. It's not clear whether she's been made aware of the deal or if she'll be at the news conference tomorrow. We're trying to get more information on the deal from Kuhn, Montgomery County, and the owner of Rockland Farms. Neil Augenstein, WTOP News.
0: On Capitol Hill today, the House approving a war powers resolution on Iran. But a resolution to limit the president's military action against Tehran has been defeated over in the Senate. Details from WTOP's Mitchell Miller today on the Hill.
13: On this vote, the yeas are 214, the nays are 208.
4: Four Republicans joined Democrats in voting for the resolution in the House. An effort to bring the bill to the floor gained momentum after the recent attacks that killed U.S. military personnel. In the Senate, Maryland Democrat Chris Van Hollen also sponsored a war powers resolution.
14: The framers understood. They understood that decisions involving war and peace should not rest with any one individual.
4: But Montana Republican Tim Sheehy says the president has been right to challenge Iran and its terrorist proxies.
15: They want all of you dead. They want all of us dead.
4: The Senate resolution was defeated on a vote of 47-49. On Capitol Hill, Mitchell Miller, WTOP News.
0: The fighting has intensified in the Middle East, the U.S. military conducting a 12th night of airstrikes against Iran. And Yemen's Iran-backed Houthi rebels say they've attacked two Saudi oil tankers in the Red Sea. President Trump responded with threats on social media saying Iran will face major military punishment if those attacks continue. WTOP National Security Correspondent J.J. Green tells us how Iran is using the Houthis to its advantage.
16: Well, the Houthis give Iran a way to widen this war without Iran having to fire every shot itself. It's the proxy effect, and the Houthis are sitting near Bab el-Mandeb. This is the narrow gateway into the Red Sea and the route towards the Suez Canal. And if they can make that route dangerous while Iran pressures the Strait of Hormuz, well, the war then is basically threatening two global choke points at once. And don't forget, the Houthis firing missiles at oil tankers, that is airspace concern as well. So there's also this possibility of mistakes and commercial aviation tragedies.
0: The trouble in the Red Sea and the Strait of Hormuz has triggered another jump in oil prices. The international benchmark Brent crude is up 7%. to $100 a barrel. West Texas crude is up more than 6% at $92 a barrel. Both AAA and Gas Buddy put the national average for unleaded regular gas at $4.09 a gallon. It started the week at $4 even. President Trump is adding a new tweak to yesterday's landmark civilian nuclear deal with Saudi Arabia. Trump's post on social media today says the agreement is subject to the Saudis joining the Abraham Accords and normalizing relations with Israel. The Saudis are unwilling to normalize relations with Israel until there's a real promise of a Palestinian state. The current Israeli government opposes such a move. Experts have raised concerns that the deal lacks guardrails against uranium enrichment that would allow the Saudis to attempt to build a nuclear weapon. President Trump claims the U.S. would not allow that. There have been far fewer homicides in D.C. so far this year compared to this time last year. And data collected from 30 major cities across the country shows an 18% decrease in homicides this year. WTOP's Annalisa Gale is hearing more from a researcher.
17: We do look at D.C. and we see that the homicide rate decline is steeper than we've seen in other parts of the U.S.
18: Senior research specialist with the Council on Criminal Justice, Ernesto Lopez, says D.C. is seeing a decline in homicides in 2026. And it's a similar trend across the country in other major cities. The national homicide rate is expected to hit a new low.
17: At the end of 2025, once all the official FBI data are released, it'll be very likely that the homicide rate will be the lowest since 1900. And what we're seeing is a continuation of that trend that the first half of 2026.
18: As for the factors contributing to the reduction,
17: from large demographic social shifts, so such as like the aging population to perhaps even like police technology being able to respond quicker, identify people.
18: Annalisa Gale, WTOP News.
0: Coming up on WTOP in Money News.
19: Getting concessions out of your landlord on the rise in D.C. I'm John Werdock.
0: It's 1:36.
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0: 1:38. Traffic and weather on WTOP. Watching the roads, Rob Stallworth.
30: Folks heading for the hills, outer loop, local lanes headed across the Wilson Bridge. The right lane is blocked for the work zone with delays now stretching back to Van Dorn Street on the outer loop. Northbound 395, leaving the Springfield Interchange, headed toward Duke Street and Edsel Road, or Edsel Road and Duke Street. The right side remains blocked for the work zone as well. On it, Edsel Road eastbound, as you head toward Industrial Drive, we had an earlier vehicle fire that has since cleared and gone. Inner loop slow slows. Briefly passing Braddock Road headed toward 236. Out of loop. That's why your delays are leaving Maryfield headed toward, of course, Braddock Road, where your travel lanes open. Northbound I-95 is delays still leaving Quantico headed toward Triangle and Dumfries with the earlier broken down cleared and your travel lanes reopen. Southbound I-95 slows in the usual spot as you go toward 123 as your lanes go from 4 to 3 along the right side. Northbound 395 as you come across the 14th Street Bridge, earlier work zone before lower 14th Street is cleared. Southbound I-295 is on the brakes as you leave South Capitol Street and pass Malcolm X toward, of course, the Beltway. If you're traveling on the BW Parkway, northbound sluggish delays leaving Greenbelt Road headed toward Powder Mill Road. Westbound Route 50 coming across the Bay Bridge now with three lanes open in the westbound direction and only two lanes in the eastbound direction. They're trying to help you out and ease some of those delays on the westbound side of Route 50 as you come across Chesapeake Bay Bridge. And back to southbound on the Baltimore-Washington Parkway. Still solid as you leave I-195 for BWI Thurgood Marshall Airport. Past 100, that's where a single left lane gets you by the work zone. 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I'm Rob Stallworth, your next traffic report in about 10 minutes.
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1: Lots of sunshine and comfortable temperatures moving through the afternoon, upper 70s to lower 80s. If you have outdoor plans this evening, a firm go. We'll hold in the 70s early on before dropping to the upper 50s to middle 60s by early tomorrow morning. Tomorrow, another good-looking day, lots of sunshine, 80 to 85 degrees. I'm 7 News meteorologist Steve Rudin in the First Alert Weather Center.
0: 80 in Laurel, 80 in Springfield, and 78 right now in Northwest. Money news on WTOP, the latest from John Wardock.
19: Mark, some serious red arrows for the major stock averages right now. Oil has been rising today on concerns about rising tensions in the Middle East. Investors are not impressed by the latest updates from Google parent and Alphabet and Tesla. That is also a factor today. That is helping sink the NASDAQ in particular. The Dow Jones Industrial Average down 577 points. That's more than a 1% loss for the blue chips. The S&P 500 is slipping some 83 points, and the NASDAQ down 2.2% right now off some 577 points. More than 54% of rental listings in D.C. last month came with a concession from the landlord or property manager. So finds a survey by Zillow. Concessions can be anything from a month of free rent to waived fees, or even free parking. John Wardock, WTOP News.
0: All right, John, thank you. It is 1:42. If life hands you lemons, you make lemonade, right? But what if life hands you a parasitic stomach bug known to cause vomiting and severe diarrhea?
2: If you're Taco Bell, you turn cyclosporiasis into a promotional opportunity. The fast food chain has dropped the price of its enchirito and its nacho fries from $4.29 and $2.89 respectively to $1 apiece today only and when purchased through the Taco Bell app. The company hasn't said whether the promotion is a direct result of the outbreak, but neither nacho fries nor the enchirito contains lettuce, which has been linked to thousands of cases of cyclosporiasis in 41 states. Jim Ryan, ABC News.
0: Drug maker Eli Lilly plans to file for approval of its next-generation obesity drug early next year. CNBC reporting the drug maker says the treatment has succeeded in two more late-stage trials. The weekly injection working differently and appears to be more effective than the current shots and pills. Lilly says in two separate phase 3 trials, the shots delivered significant weight loss and improvements in a key measure of blood sugar levels in adults with obesity and type 2 diabetes plus cardiovascular disease. In a statement, Lilly says it needs more time now to verify the data that's required by regulators before it seeks approval. It's 1:44.
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0: Great to have you along on a Thursday afternoon. I'm Mark Lewis.
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0: Coming up in our top stories, breaking developments. We are reporting exclusively that Montgomery County has reached a deal with the owner of White's Ferry. The deal means the county will buy the land and dock from the current ferry owner, who will in turn donate the ferry operations to the county. We'll have more details just ahead. New tensions in the Middle East with Iran-backed Houthi rebels saying they've attacked 2 Saudi oil tankers, and that has sent oil prices spiking once again. Full details coming up on these stories in just a few minutes. 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
26: Your afternoon commute just took a turn
30: Northbound 395, just before the 3rd Street Tunnel, crash involving at least a couple of vehicles blocking the entire right half of the roadway. Stay at least two lanes to the left in order to get by northbound 395 as you come toward 3rd Street Tunnel, with response on scene and more coming. Northbound DC 295 headed toward Benning Road, still with the work along the right side outer loop as you come past 202 and Medical Center Drive. That's where we have the report of a crash. On the BW Parkway, southbound leaving I-195, delays toward 100, where a single left lane gets you by the work zone there. And if you're headed toward the Eastern Shore, good luck to you. Delays now approaching the Severn River Bridge, headed toward the Bay Bridge, with three lanes west and two lanes east as you make your way from Annapolis to the Eastern Shore. Traffic on the Interloop, congestion continues between McLean and Bethesda. On the Interloop, as you head toward the northbound 270 spur, still with the left lane block for the work zone, continuing on to the northbound 270 spur in the left lane as well. It delays well before the Dulles Toll Road in Virginia. Outer loop as you come past, of course, Eisenhower Avenue and Van Dorn Street, or Van Dorn Street and Eisenhower Avenue. Coming across the local lanes and the Woodrow Wilson Bridge, that's where the right lane is blocked for the work zone. Northbound 395 leaving Springfield, headed toward Duke Street, still with the right side blocked for that work. I-95 southbound on the brakes approaching 123. This report is brought to you by Planet Fitness.

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2: 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And guess what? More of it tomorrow. 77, make that 78 in Waldorf, 79 degrees in Tysons. 77 is the reading in Northwest. 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
2: 153. A committee of the Montgomery County Council has voted to recommend an 18-month moratorium on data centers. As WTOP's Kate Ryan reports, next week, the entire council will take up the issue.
9: Right now, Montgomery County has a 6-month moratorium on data centers in place, but the council's Economic Development Committee is recommending that be extended to 18 months. Councilmember Marilyn Balcom said data centers present a number of land use issues.
10: Energy and water being two of the primary ones, and it became apparent to the co-leads that we needed to step back
9: and take more time. Montgomery County Executive Mark L. Rich, whose order put the current moratorium in place, applauded the committee's move.
11: These are important issues for our county's future, and we need to get the policy right before any permits are finalized.
9: The developer of a proposed data center in Dickerson, Atmosphere, has appealed the current moratorium. Kate Ryan, WTOP News.
12: They're not giving up power to you or Odysseus. Do you think life goes back to the way it was?
2: The Odyssey has been cleaning up at the box office, but Elon Musk is taking aim at the blockbuster film. He says it should have included more Greek actors, and he's now promising to release his own full-length version of the epic story by the end of the year. Musk says a version of his Grok AI tool will recreate the film. He's been notably critical of casting black actor Lupita Nyong'o as Helen of Troy. Sports on WTOP, powered by Maximus, moving people and technology forward. George Wallace, what's on your mind?
13: Well, we've got the Nationals, a well-deserved day off, Mark, after a fifth straight series win on the road as they beat the Rockies yesterday. C.J. Abrams continues swinging a hot bat, hitting .423 since the All-Star break. The team goes 4-2 on the West Coast trip after the All-Star break. Blake Butera.
14: I think anytime you go out west, obviously there's challenges with that. Happy with the way we played. Happy with us leaving 4-2. This felt like a really important game for us. I'm sure they all are, hopefully down the stretch. But for whatever reason, this one felt like it was extremely important for us to come out with a win.
13: It was, especially after they lost the game 2 days ago with the

0: the self-inflicted wound. So they get the win now. Game over 500. Game and a half behind the Arizona Diamondbacks for the third wild card. And guess how what happens next? The Diamondbacks come to town this weekend. Isn't it always great how that works out?
1: Mm-hmm.
0: By the way, the Marlins have lost 9 straight games now. They're tied with the Nationals.
1: Oh, really?
0: Yes. Yes. Okay. Figured you'd like that one.
1: Mm-hmm.
0: Orioles also off today after snapping the Red Sox 15-game winning streak. NFL rookies reporting to camps tomorrow or throughout this week in Ashburn tomorrow. First full practice next Wednesday. First overall pick, Fernando Mendoza, signs his rookie contract with the Raiders. He's going to buy dinner for you, Mr. Lewis. 4 years, $57.27 million. Fully guaranteed contract.
1: Oh, yeah.
0: With a fifth-year option.
1: I think we can get a couple of dinners.
0: I think you can find some good dinners out there in Vegas for that money.
1: Maybe a happy hour, too.
0: Maybe that, too. George Wallace, WTOB Sports.
1: We'll take a look at traffic and this fantastic forecast next.
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1: Traffic and weather time with Rob Stallworth.
5: Top trouble spots we're following right now. Northbound 395 in the district just before the 3rd Street Tunnel. Only two left lanes getting by the crash response on scene. In a loop between Tysons and Bethesda, just a left lane block near the northbound 270 spur as a result of the work zone. Delays eastbound and westbound for over 5 miles in each direction as you try to get to and across the Chesapeake Bay Bridge. Travel lanes are indeed open. Out of loop and local lanes headed across the Wilson Bridge. That work zone continues to block the right lane with delays leaving I-95 in Springfield headed toward the Wilson Bridge. The WTOP Traffic Center is presented by Window Nation. Right now, give 50% off all window styles at windownation.com. I'm Rob Stallworth, your next traffic report with Dave Dildine in about 10 minutes.
1: Steve Rudin with our forecast.
6: High temperatures upper 70s to lower 80s this afternoon. Our typical high for this time of year, 90 degrees. It's going to feel more like early September than the end of July. As we head into the evening hours, we're dry and sunny. Sun is down a little bit before 8:30. Temperatures will be in the 70s. Overnight lows upper 50s to middle 60s, 80s tomorrow. I'm 7 News meteorologist Steve Rudin in the First Alert Weather Center.
1: Sunny and 77 degrees.
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1: Good afternoon, I'm Mark Lewis. Coming up, breaking news.
8: A new deal in the White's Ferry saga. I'm Neil Augenstein.
9: A community comes together to celebrate the life and legacy of a fallen D.C. police officer.
10: We're all grieving together.
9: I'm Mike Marilla.
1: There could be a new development when it comes to future data centers in Loudoun County. We'll have details coming up. The Dow is down 600 points at 2 o'clock.
11: From ABC News, I'm Michelle Franzen. The U.S. and Iran continuing to escalate the war, with the U.S. carrying out strikes for a 12th day and the Strait of Hormuz still blocked to most ship traffic. Now Iran-backed Houthis are targeting two ships in the Red Sea.
12: This could be a potential significant escalation or another move in all of this conflict in the region. The president says that the United States is going to inflict, quote, major military punishment on both Iran and the Houthis if this were to happen again, saying he will hold Iran responsible because the Houthis are a proxy surrogate group of Iran.
11: The Trump administration announcing a new nuclear deal with Saudi Arabia. President Trump says it's contingent on Saudi Arabia joining the Abraham Accords. Here's ABC's Martha Raddatz.
10: The Saudis can develop, the United States will help them develop a nuclear program, a civilian nuclear program, but will be able to enrich their own uranium. That is something that would not go over well, certainly, with the Israelis, and people worry, as they have for decades, about nuclear proliferation. So this, too, it will be a pretty controversial move.
11: At least two people are unaccounted for following severe flooding in West Virginia. Governor Patrick Morrisey says crews are making progress and water rescues continue across north central of the state.
13: 400 efforts, the swift boats that came in, local DNR. We had over 10 drones that were operating, 10 choppers that were busy as helping in terms of the search and rescue efforts. A real collaboration between folks on the local level and the state level.
11: In Minneapolis, Vance Belter, who shot and killed Minnesota lawmaker Melissa Hortman and her husband last year and attempted to kill Senator John Hoffman and his wife the same day, has been sentenced to two life terms plus 40 years in prison. Belter pleaded guilty last month to all six federal charges against him. You're listening to ABC News.
14: 202 on WTOP on this July 23rd, 2026. What a day. Sunny skies and 80 in D.C. Good afternoon. I'm Sean Anderson.
15: And I'm Ann Kramer. Our top story this afternoon is the latest on the White's Ferry. The historic ferry stopped running between Montgomery and Loudoun County 6 years ago after a fight over land on the Virginia side with the ferry's owner. The ferry would get commuters from Maryland to Virginia. And this afternoon, there's a new development regarding the ferry's future. WTOP's Neil Augenstein has our exclusive story.
8: Montgomery County has reached a deal with the owner of White's Ferry, Chuck Kuhn. Kuhn is donating the ferry operations to Montgomery County, and the county is buying the dock area and the land around it from Kuhn in Poolsville at a price that's lower than appraisal. A news conference will be held tomorrow at White's Ferry to announce the deal. What's not clear is whether it will move things any closer to the ferry resuming operations. I've just communicated with Libby Devlin, the owner of Rockland Farms, which is where the landing area on the Loudoun side is located. She tells me she was unaware of the deal and wasn't invited to tomorrow's news conference. We're trying to get more information on the deal from Chuck Kuhn and Montgomery County. Neil Augenstein, WTOP News.
14: 203, a teenager from Maryland is accused of driving a stolen car at speeds of more than 130 miles an hour before ramming a Virginia State Police cruiser. This happened in the overnight hours of Wednesday. Virginia State Police say a trooper spotted a stolen car southbound on I-395 in Fairfax County about 1:30 in the morning, tried to stop it. Driver kept going. The chase continued onto I-95 where the suspect hit a car. Troopers say they tried to stop the stolen car, but the suspect got back on the interstate in the northbound direction.
15: Virginia State Police say they tried again to stop it by boxing the car in this time, but that's when the suspect rammed one of the cruisers and forced it into a Jersey wall. Those inside the stolen car were then detained. The teenage driver is charged with several crimes, including unauthorized use of a motor vehicle and assault on an officer. Three other young people and an 18-year-old in the car were released. The trooper is said to be going to be okay.
14: A wife who lost her husband days before Christmas is helping to honor him through a special day this weekend. D.C. police officer Terry Bennett was hit and killed along I-695 by a man police say was driving under the influence. WTOP's Mike Murillo talked to his widow, who says the event will celebrate serving his community, which was something that defined his life.
16: We didn't realize that that would be the last night that we would all see him again.
9: For Terry Bennett's widow, Nadia Bennett, the loss still hurts. She says memories of that night can replay like a nightmare, but they also motivate her to carry on his legacy as she raises their young son. Bennett was a lifelong Washingtonian who coached football and spent years giving back to the community. Nadia says hearing stories about the impact he made helps keep his memory alive for the family.
16: It feels like I'm never alone, and it doesn't feel lonely. It feels like we're all grieving together, and that part it helped.
9: The D.C. Council proclaimed July 21st what would have been Bennett's 33rd birthday as Terry Bennett Day. And this weekend, that recognition will be marked with a community gathering at Landsberg Park, an event his widow says reflects how her husband loved spending time with family, friends, and community.
16: I don't think he would have ever imagined that the impact he made would get him what he's receiving today.
9: Mike Murillo, WTOP News.
14: Terry Bennett Day will happen this Saturday from 12:30 to 5 at Lansbury Park in Southwest D.C.
15: It's 2:05 on WTOP. A local county in our region is marking a big upgrade to its recycling program. WTOP's Luke Lukert got a firsthand look at the new way bottles, cans, and cardboard are being sorted at the facility in Capitol Heights.
17: There's a lot of recyclables dumped here at the Prince George's County Materials Recycling Facility, or MRF.
18: On a daily basis, we take in 250 tons per day.
17: MRF has magnetic belts that grab cans, laser scanners to sort trash, and now a new system that can better sift through cardboard and paper. It's essentially what looks like fast-spinning ninja stars that allow fibrous materials to float over it. Plastics, meanwhile, fall through, speeding things up and leading to less contamination. Michael Bell is the senior operations manager here.
18: Contamination leads to rodents as well as it makes this job a lot harder for the equipment and the sorters that work on the line.
17: During the ribbon cutting, Prince George's County was recognized as being one of the top programs in the state. Luke Luger, WTOP News.
14: An overnight construction project could cause traffic delays at Dulles Airport tonight. The arrivals and departures roadways leading directly to the main terminal at the airport will be shut down starting at 11 tonight. It'll run through 5 o'clock tomorrow morning. Now, drivers are being advised to follow the detours and rideshare lanes for passenger pickup and drop-off. You can check real-time updates directly on the Dulles Airport website.
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9: Stocks getting roughed up with more than 1% losses. I'm John Werdock.
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19: This is the sound of Claire cooking dinner at home. And that's the sound of a fraud alert from Wells Fargo flagging a charge for a pricey restaurant in Paris. 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
14: Traffic and weather here on WTOP. Good afternoon to Dave Dildine in the traffic center.
0: Good afternoon, Sean. And if you're on the Beltway, it's the double whammy work zones near and north of the big bridges. If you're trying to get out of Virginia, whichever way you're going, it's going to be slow going. Interloop delays, Tysons to Bethesda across the Legion Bridge. Left lane blocked beyond River Road onto the 270 Spur. Outer loop much worse than normal from Springfield to the Woodrow Wilson Bridge, where the right local lane is once again coned off. If you're cutting through town, northbound on 395, you're socked in. North of Edsel Road, the work zone returns. Only two left lanes getting by, north of Springfield on 395, and then jammed from the Pentagon across the 14th Street Bridge. On the southeast-southwest freeway, our Kobe camera looking down at the crash and the rescue response. Northbound on 395 toward the 3rd Street Tunnel, only two left lanes are getting by that response. And on DC 295, northbound traffic is slow into a work zone beyond Pennsylvania Avenue. It is single file getting by. In Maryland, finally, at long last, 50's okay from Chevrolet to Bowie and Annapolis, but if you're Bay Bridge bound, expect eastbound company and congestion from the Severn River across Broad Neck. Eastbounders limited to two lanes until the westbound congestion completely clears on Kent Island. Selling your car, watch out for fake payments on safe meetups, endless haggling, or you can just sell to Fitzgerald, know exactly who you're dealing with. Go to FitzBuysCars.com. I'm Dave Dildine. Next traffic report in 10 minutes.
15: Let's get our forecast on this beautiful afternoon. Here is 7 News First Alert meteorologist Steve Rudin.
6: Lots of sunshine and comfortable temperatures moving through the afternoon, upper 70s to lower 80s. If you have outdoor plans this evening, a firm go. We'll hold in the 70s early on before dropping to the upper 50s to middle 60s by early tomorrow morning. Tomorrow, another good-looking day. Lots of sunshine, 80 to 85 degrees. degrees. I'm 7 News meteorologist Steve Rudin in the First Alert Weather Center.
14: Our dew points are in the low 50s. That's why it feels so comfortable out there this afternoon. And the temperature's just great as well. 77 in Germantown, Annandale at 79. We've got 81 degrees in DuPont Circle. 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
15: 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We say hello to John Wardock.
2: Hi there, Sean and Ann. Oil has been on the rise today amid concerns about rising tensions in the Middle East. West Texas crude is spiking some 7% right now, trading over $93 a barrel. Investors are also unimpressed with the latest financial updates from Google parent Alphabet and Tesla. That's helping sink the NASDAQ more than 2% today. Right now, for the blue chips, 1% loss. The Dow down 606 points. The S&P 500 is off 100, and the NASDAQ is down 605 points. Some good news on the labor front. Jobless claims have dropped to their lowest level since 1969. The number of Americans seeking unemployment benefits for the first time falling some 22% last week. They would hit 187,000. John Wardock, WTOP News.
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14: Coming up here on WTOP, there is talk of a possible moratorium on data centers in Loudoun County. We'll talk live with WTOP's Scott Gelman with late-breaking details next, 212.
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15: 2:14, I'm Ann Kramer.
14: And I'm Sean Anderson. Thanks for being with us.
15: Well, now to the latest public debate and potential action over more data centers in Northern Virginia. Right now, there are more than 250 of them in Loudoun County. Leaders in the county are now looking at pausing data center applications and site plans while they review land use policies in the county. Elected leaders want county staff to come back with more details on how this whole thing would work They set a deadline of mid-September.
14: Well, WTOP Scott Gelman has been looking into all this. He joins us live with some details. Scott, what are the logistics here? What would this accomplish?
1: This was an idea that came from Loudoun County Supervisor Julie Briskman during a meeting on Wednesday night. And essentially, this would require county staff to come back later this year in September with a proposal to pause data center applications, site plans, and substation applications while the county finishes its ongoing data center standards and locations project.
8: So this motion does not immediately enact a data center moratorium tonight. It directs county staff to prepare an item for September.
1: So again, not something that's going to happen immediately, but perhaps the first indication that this is something that the county wants to take a little bit of a closer look at.
15: So tell us more, because a lot of people don't know what a land use policy review is and what changes that the people that want this, the elected leaders that want this, might be doing here.
1: Right. This has been underway in Loudoun County for several years now, and all of this actually started back in 2022. That was what was considered part one, and it concluded last year. That was an updated rule that required proposed data centers to get special approval, including by a Board of County Supervisors vote. That part of all of this is finished, but phase two, what's underway now, would establish new policy guidelines and use standards for data centers and data center substations. Now, all of that is not going to be done until 2027, expected to be done in 2027. And so essentially what's being done here is the argument being made to possibly pause new projects while that review for new policy guidelines for data centers is underway. All of this happening with the backdrop of, as Supervisor Julie Briskman says, getting a lot of concerns and complaints from people who live in and around Loudoun County.
8: I've heard from residents across the county that they want data center growth significantly constrained or stopped entirely. They are tired of the visual impacts, the noise impacts. They're concerned about the continued expansion of the energy infrastructure.
1: And as phase two, again, not expected to be finished as it relates to the new policy for guidelines and use standards for those data centers, not expected to be done until 2027. And so this action, if in a couple of months the Board of County Supervisors in Loudoun moves forward with it, would essentially put a pause on new applications for probably about a year, if not longer, depending on how all of this takes.
14: So what are the next steps here?
1: Sean, not expecting more information until September. That is going to be a scheduled Board of Supervisors meeting when county staff, including a legal brief, are expected to talk more about the possibility of this, what it would look like. But really, really significant in this moment that we're in, because as we've been reporting on for months now, energy companies, including Dominion in Virginia, say there's a great need for more power, for data centers, for transmission lines. And this, at least on the Virginia side, there's been some talk of this in Prince George's County in Maryland. But at least on the Virginia side, this perhaps one of the first looks at maybe pumping the brakes a little bit as it relates to data center development. So we'll have to wait until the fall and see how all this develops.
15: Scott, thanks for the update.
1: Thank you.
15: That's WTOP Scott Gelman.
14: 218. Traffic and weather together with Dave Dildine in the WTOP Traffic Center.
9: For the Virginia commuters, it's another bad beltway day, whether it's on the inner loop or the outer loop, leaving Virginia, heading for Maryland, whichever big bridge you choose, it's going to take time getting there. Inner loop, long delays. From the Dulles Toll Road across the Legion Bridge up to 270 Spur, the left lane is blocked by our midday, now mid-afternoon work zone. And on the outer loop, it is heavy and slow from the Springfield Interchange all the way through Alexandria onto the Woodrow Wilson Bridge. Through lanes are open, but the right local lane is coned off. These two work zones have been happening on and off for the past couple of weeks. When they happen together concurrently, it is bad news for folks trying to leave the Commonwealth by way of 495. On 395 northbound through Springfield, you're in slow traffic. The work zone beyond Edsel Road takes the right lanes. You get by two to the left. Inbound traffic is still cramming onto the 14th Street Bridge. But on the Southwest Freeway, the crash beyond Main Avenue and on the lead up to the 3rd Street Tunnel is clear. No use bailing on lower 14th Street. That's going to cost you time up to Independence Avenue. And there's a work zone on DC 295 northbound north of Pennsylvania Avenue Southeast. It's one lane to the left getting by that slowly. In Maryland, talk about slow 50 eastbound delays.
10: lanes from the Severn River to the Bay Bridge. Eastbounders are limited to two lanes in the eastbound span until the westbound congestion near Stevensville clears out. 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Text radio to 83393. Dave Dildine, next traffic report in 10 minutes.
15: Details on our forecast. Let's check in now with 7 News First Alert meteorologist Steve Rudin.
6: Beautiful weather will continue this afternoon and into the evening. We'll see daytime high temperatures, upper 70s to lower 80s, more typical for early September than the end of July. What's even more noticeable, the stickiness factor. It's not there today. Winds will be from the north at 5 to 10. Now, for the evening, if you have outdoor plans, absolutely go for it. Take advantage of the very, very comfortable temperatures. We'll hold in the 70s at least early on. Mainly clear skies overnight. Those clear skies will help temperatures tumble. We're looking at upper 50s along the I-81 corridor. Head closer to the metro area, around 60 to 65 degrees by early tomorrow morning. Tomorrow, Friday, mostly sunny skies, 80 to 85. Winds will be from the east. Saturday looks really good, 82 to 87. And the nice weather will stretch all the way to the mountains and to the Delmarva beaches. Sunday, there's a chance for a stray shower. Keep in mind, I believe most neighborhoods will stay totally dry. Temperatures mid-80s to around 90. Better chance for wet weather, even a few storms Tuesday of next week. I'm 7 News meteorologist Steve Rudin in the First Alert Weather Center.
14: A delightful afternoon with 81 degree temperatures in Alexandria, 82 Penn Quarter, 81 Columbia. 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
14: 223.
15: Boys in Virginia are failing to reach literacy and reading benchmarks at the same rate as girls. And a newly formed state commission says it is now working to address it. Here's WTOP's Kate Ryan.
11: The numbers are stark. Data from the American Institute for Boys and Men shows when it comes to learning to read in Virginia, there's a nearly 14-point gap between fourth-grade boys and girls. State Delegate Josh Thomas chairs the Virginia Boys and Men Advisory Commission.
16: I think universally agree that, you know, by fifth grade, boys are already starting to show a disinterest, and then by sixth grade, there's already a complete lack of interest in getting an education.
11: Thomas says one possible solution, getting more men in the classroom. But he says the needs don't stop there.
16: Our retention is not great either. You know, even once we get them in the classroom, men are much more likely to leave the profession.
11: The bipartisan commission is working on a report due in October. Kate Ryan, WTOP News.
14: We're learning more about how air quality affects our health.
17: 129 million people live with high levels of ozone pollution, while 62 million people face high particle pollution, according to a report by the American Lung Association. These are two of the most dangerous air pollutants. Dirty air exposure is not equal, though. More than 30 million children live in countries where air quality gets a failing grade, and people of color are twice as likely to live with unhealthy air. pollution compromises the body's defense against infections and can lead to chronic lung diseases like asthma. Dirty air does not respect borders. It affects all of us. The American Lung Association urges people to read their local air quality report and take action to protect themselves accordingly. This means getting vaccinated against common viruses like flu and COVID, wearing a mask when necessary, and exercising indoors on days when air quality is at its worst. Learn more about how to protect yourself and your community by talking to your doctor. With this MedMinute, I'm Jacqueline Lee.
15: Sports on WTOP brought to you by Amentum, delivering advanced solutions for space and defense. George Wallace, we know that training camp is like knocking on the door, but when we talk about baseball, it's a well-deserved day off for the Nats, isn't it?
0: You think so too, huh?
15: Yeah.
0: Yeah, there you go. Yeah, after a win yesterday over the Rockies, Nationals get a day off. They go 4-2 on that road trip. And one of the big reasons for that, C.J. Abrams hit saving 15 to 17 games. He's now hitting .423 since the All-Star break.
2: Being disciplined, swinging at pitches in the heart of the zone. You know, good things happen when you do that. Just putting in the work beforehand, in the cage, hitting some machine, making sure everything that I'm hitting is in the middle, and then taking it out, and it translates into the field.
0: Yeah, it's translating for sure. And the Nationals now game over .500. And here's the good news is that they are game and a half behind the Diamondbacks. And wouldn't you know it, the Diamondbacks come to town this weekend. Well, that works out.
3: So they could slip into the playoff position there, huh?
0: They could, yes. The Marlins and Nationals are tied, game and a half back. Marlins have lost 9 straight games, though. Pirates and Cardinals a half game behind Arizona. So some teams to jump, but they are game and a half out, and Arizona comes to town for the weekend. The Orioles snap the 15-game winning streak of the Red Sox. Ouch. They're going for a franchise record. See, you were in such a bad mood after the afternoon game yesterday. You thought it was all over.
15: I did.
0: And then?
15: Well, my baby bird had a nice big play.
0: And you didn't even watch it, did you?
15: I watched like the first 2 innings, and then it was time for me to do other things. So I am pleasantly surprised to know that they won.
0: There you go. There you go. They did win, and they are now 3 games out of a wild card spot. They are off today as well. First overall pick, Fernando Mendoza signs his rookie contract with the Raiders. 4 years, $57.27 million. Fully guaranteed with a fifth-year option. Not bad. George Wallace, WTOP Sports.
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15: Time to head to the traffic center, find out what's going on with Dave Dildine.
10: Well, the top traffic tie-ups are on the Beltway. Double trouble work zones causing very long backups. Outer loop on the Wilson Bridge, the right local lane blocked. Interloop north of the Legion Bridge near the 270 spur. The left lane is coned off. Emphasis on long delays. 395 northbound between Edsel and Duke. It's the right lane's coned off. In the district, the crash on 395 beyond Main Avenue is cleared out of the way. We've got Secret Service activity, though, blocking part of Constitution Avenue and blocking access to the 12th Street Tunnel. So the workaround across the National Mall is not working out all that well. The Crohn's and Colitis Foundation has been at the forefront of inflammatory bowel disease research and care for over 50 years. 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Dave Dildine, next traffic report in 10 minutes.
14: The WTOP forecast couldn't get any better for this time of year. Mostly sunny skies for the rest of the way today. We might hit 83 for a high, clear tonight. Good sleeping weather, around 60 for low, upper 50s in the outer suburbs. And then for tomorrow, mostly sunny again with a high of 85. We're at 82 right now in the nation's capital.
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14: Good afternoon. I'm Sean Anderson.
15: I'm Ann Kramer. Mike Chakaitis is our producer.
14: We start with some breaking news on White's Ferry, and you're only hearing this on WTOP. The historic ferry stopped operating between Montgomery and Loudoun counties at the end of 2020. WTOP's Neil Augenstein has some new details.
5: Montgomery County has reached a deal with the owner of the ferry, Chuck Kuhn. Kuhn is donating the ferry operations to Montgomery County, and the county is buying the dock area and the land around it from Kuhn in the Poolsville area at a price that's lower than appraisal. A news conference will be held tomorrow, which is Friday, at White's Ferry to announce the deal. What's not clear is whether it will move things closer to the ferry resuming operations. I've been in touch in the past few days with Libby Devlin, the owner of Rockland Farms, where the current landing area is in Loudoun County. It's not clear whether she's been made aware of the deal or that that she'll be at the news conference. We're trying to get more information on the deal from Kuhn, Montgomery County, and the owner of Rockland Farms. And, of course, we'll bring it to you as we get it.
14: That's WTOP's Neil Augenstein.
15: 2:32, the latest on the U.S. war in Iran. It's now a 12th consecutive day and night of U.S. airstrikes against Iran. Plus, Yemen's Iran-backed Houthi rebels say they've attacked a pair of Saudi oil tankers in the Red Sea. Here's WTOP National Security Correspondent J.J. Green.
8: The overnight picture is that the war is spreading at sea. The Houthis attacked two Saudi oil tankers, the Enthalia and the Layla, in the Red Sea as a part of what they call a naval blockade on Saudi Arabia. The Enthalia reported being hit by a missile near Saudi Arabia's Jizan port and was on fire at the same time. CENTCOM says this round started about 10:30 last night, Eastern Time, and lasted about 5 hours. And the target set was broad. Iranian maritime capabilities, missile and drone storage facilities, coastal surveillance, and air defense assets.
15: President Trump has threatened major military punishment against Iran and the Iran-backed Houthis if attacks on ships continue. Now, with both the Strait of Hormuz and the Red Sea shipping routes threatened, the price of oil continues to soar today. The international benchmark Brent crude has jumped 7% to nearly $101 a barrel. West Texas crude is up 6%. It's at $92 a barrel. AAA says the nationwide average for gasoline has now jumped to $4.09 a gallon. That's 15 cents more than just a week ago.
14: In the meantime, the Trump administration is still claiming the Iranians are eager to reach another ceasefire deal.
22: Secretary of State Marco Rubio has been traveling this week, and he's also been commenting on this. And he said that Iran is begging the United States indirectly and directly to get back to talks. But he also indicated that the factions within the Iranian leadership are making it difficult to move forward with negotiations right now, that when they get to a point where they think they can have talks or have some next stage, the Iranians change their mind or change the parameters.
14: That's ABC News White House correspondent Karen Travers.
15: Well, to Capitol Hill now, where lawmakers today are again focused on the future of the war. The House has approved a war powers resolution in an effort to prevent President Trump from carrying out more military action. But The Senate failed to advance a similar resolution. WTOP's Mitchell Miller has Today on the Hill.
1: The House resolution passed on a 214-208 vote, with four Republicans joining Democrats. In the Senate, Montana Republican Tim Sheehy spoke on behalf of the president and the prosecution of the war.
6: There's never been a single president who has stood up to Iran and hit back. For 47 years, our troops and our families have been absorbing attack after attack after attack.
1: Maryland Democrat Chris Van Hollen sponsored the War Powers Resolution in the upper chamber.
9: You can glorify President Trump all you want, but the founders, those who helped write the Constitution, understood that that power should not vest with one person, whoever that person may be.
1: Van Hollen's resolution narrowly failed on a 47-49 vote. On Capitol Hill, Mitchell Miller, WTOP News.
14: A major twist in the controversial civilian nuclear agreement President Trump just signed with Saudi Arabia, and it may put the whole deal in question. Trump now says in a social media post that the agreement requires the kingdom to normalize relations with Israel through the Abraham Accords. The Saudis have refused to do that until there's a clear path to a Palestinian state, something Israeli Prime Minister Benjamin Netanyahu opposes. White House Press Secretary Caroline Levitt says the deal is still being worked out.
23: This agreement in particular, as it's been discussed thus far, does give priority access for American companies in the Saudi nuclear energy program, which will ultimately benefit American industry workers and supply chains. So the deal that has been discussed thus far and will continue to be discussed absolutely puts America first, and that's obviously very important to this president.
14: Now, the president's post also says the agreement does not allow for the enrichment of uranium. Experts have raised concerns the deal fails to include guardrails to prevent turning that uranium into weapons-grade level.
15: Coming up in Money News after traffic and weather.
24: A Bethesda company avoiding today's slide on Wall Street. I'm John Wardock.
14: It's 2:36.
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15: 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Traffic and weather on WTOP. We head to the traffic center and go to Dave.
10: Downtown, it's a long swath of Constitution Avenue blocks between about Federal Triangle and the Fed Reserve. Access to the 12th Street Tunnel is restricted. 17th Street across the National Mall is blocked. And this largely looks to accommodate a pretty large demonstration that's marching down Constitution Avenue as we speak. Meanwhile, through Southwest, it's slow but a little steadier on 395. The crash that happened northbound, north of Main Avenue, is confined to the right shoulder. shoulder of the Southwest Freeway. The DC 295 is pretty slow as well. Coming off the 11th Street Bridge into a work zone beyond Pennsylvania Avenue, one lane to the left does it. In Virginia, 95 northbound, heavy traffic in Woodbridge, slower traffic near Newington, beyond Fairfax County Parkway. Medical response to someone on a bus blocking the left lane on 95 northbound. From there on out, pick your poison. It's slow on the Beltway following 95 around the outer loop from Springfield to the Wilson Bridge. The work zone had the right local lane coned off on the bridge. That usually wraps up right around now. Meanwhile, the inner loop is stop and go from the Dulles Toll Road across the American Legion Bridge. The work zone near the 270 Spur still taking the left lane out of service. 395 northbound through Springfield, slow. The last few cones are getting plucked. The work zone getting cleared off the right side beyond Edsel Road. In Maryland, eastbound, long delays toward the Bay Bridge from Rao Boulevard. You're on it off the brakes across the Broadneck Peninsula. With signs of hope, though, the reversible lane is X'd out in preparation for two-way traffic on the westbound Bay Bridge span. 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Dave Dildine, next traffic report in 10 minutes.
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0: Lots of sunshine and comfortable temperatures moving through the afternoon, upper 70s to lower 80s. If you have outdoor plans this evening, a firm go. We'll hold in the 70s early on before dropping to the upper 50s to middle 60s by early tomorrow morning. Tomorrow, another good-looking day, lots of sunshine, 80 to 85 degrees. I'm 7 News meteorologist Steve Rudin in the First Alert Weather Center.
15: Gorgeous afternoon, 79 degrees in Silver Spring right now. Again, check your calendar. It is July 23rd, almost impossible to reach that temperature. 81 in Fort Belvoir and 82 degrees in Foggy Bottom.
14: Money news here on WTOP. Let's check in again with John Wardock.
24: Sean and Ann, down arrows this afternoon for the major stock averages. 1% losses for the blue chips and the S&P. More than a 2% loss for the NASDAQ. What's going on? Oil has been popping some 6% today. There are also concerns that Google parent Alphabet and Tesla are spending too much money on AI right now. The Dow Jones Industrial Average down some 599 points. The S&P 500 is slipping 102. The NASDAQ is giving back some 599 points as well. Lockheed Martin, one of the biggest winners on the S&P 500 today. Yes, there's a stock that's up, and it's based in Bethesda. MarketWatch says Lockheed Martin is having its best day on Wall Street in a quarter century, after seeing profits pop more than 400% as the company looks to produce missiles faster. The stock right now is up some 10%. John Wardock, WTOP News.
15: Thank you, John. 241, D.C. among 30 major cities in the U.S., contributing to what could become a historic low for homicides. New data shows there's been an 18% decrease in those cities so far this year. WTOP's Annalise Gale dug into the trend.
2: Aggravated assault has gone up recently in D.C., and so those are people who generally suffered serious injuries.
3: Although assaults with a dangerous weapon are up about 44% in D.C. compared to this time last year, the Council on Criminal Justice says D.C. is seeing a decline in homicides in 2026. And it's a similar trend across the country in other cities. Senior research specialist Ernesto Lopez expects the national homicide rate to hit a new low.
2: By the end of 2025, once all the official FBI data are released, it'll be very likely that the homicide rate will be the lowest since 1900.
3: As for whether the National Guard is having an impact here in D.C., he says,
2: The best evidence so far suggests that the Guard has not had any significant influence on the homicide rate. We would definitely need more rigorous analysis of a little bit more, you know, holistically what's going on in D.C.
3: Annalisa Gale, WTOP News.
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13: Did you hear that? Out here, the most dangerous enemies are never heard. Our sensors detect the faintest signals below the waves, stopping enemies long before they can surface. Leidos, outsmart, outdo.
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16: News happens here.
15: 244, I'm Ann Kramer.
14: And I'm Sean Anderson. Thanks for being with us.
15: A piece of very positive news when it comes to the job market. New jobless claims have dropped to a point we haven't seen since the Beatles released the Abbey Road album. But the news isn't so good if you need financing to buy a home.
14: Well, joining us live to talk about it all, Mark Hamrick, who writes about the economy and personal finance on Substack in the Hamrick Brief. Great to have you back, Mark. Thank you much.
17: I love a Beatles lead-in. Thank you. Great to be with you.
14: Okay, let's start with the bright side here. What are these new weekly numbers on jobless claims saying?
17: Yeah, this is quite remarkable. 1969 was the last time we saw new claims for unemployment benefits fall to this low of a level. And oh, by the way, the U.S. population has certainly grown considerably since then. So the number is 187,000. That's down 22,000 from the previous week. And so this is very much part of what we've called the low fire, low hire job market of relatively few people being let go, relatively few people filing anew for unemployment benefits. But we would also note that job search times are taking longer now, and that's been reflected in the sort of stable continuing claims, which is the total number of people continuing to receive benefits.
15: Well, Mark, then there's no let up in the elevated mortgage rates. What are you finding out here?
17: This is quite stunning to me today. And, you know, I sent my notes over to y'all a couple hours ago. And even since then, we've seen a further rise in the 30-year fixed rate mortgage, which is now at 6.85%, according to Mortgage News Daily. That's the highest in 13 months. And so before the war, we did have the 30-year at 5.99%, and now we're closer to 7. So higher mortgage rates obviously have the impact of making affordability even more challenging for would-be buyers. We know that housing activity is generally at the lowest level in about a decade and a half, and this will probably further tax that market.
14: So we have the Federal Reserve meeting next week. What is the early read on what'll happen there?
17: The odds are that the Fed does not move its benchmark interest rate, a short-term rate, at this meeting, but the odds are also favoring a rate boost in the coming months, and it's very much what we're talking about at the top of the hour, every hour, and that is the continued escalation. We go through this pattern of de-escalation, then escalation in the Middle East conflict, and that's showing up in various signs of tension in the U.S. economy and the financial markets. The stock market off today. We just mentioned that bond yields are rising, and part of this also reflects the rising expectation that the Fed may indeed boost its benchmark rate, because it's been years now that the Fed has been separated from the 2% inflation target. And in their last written statement, which was quite short and to the point under the leadership of new Chairman Warsh, they basically said simply, the committee will deliver price stability. In other words, the war against inflation defeat is not acceptable.
15: Mark, always good to have you on and talk to you. We appreciate it.
17: Thank you.
15: That is Mark Hamrick. He writes about the economy and personal finance on Substack. It's in the Hamrick Brief.
14: Top stories we're working on for you right now on WTOP.
15: There is a new development today when it comes to the breaking news that Montgomery County leaders have reached a deal to take over operations at White's Ferry.
14: Oil prices top $100 per barrel. As tensions continue to rise in the Middle East, how will that impact what you pay at the pump? We'll go in depth at 3:15.
15: Keep it here for full details on these stories. We'll have it for you in the minutes ahead.
14: 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Traffic and weather here on WTOP. To Dave Dildine in the traffic center.
10: So traffic downtown, there's an annual human rights march rolling down Constitution Avenue right now, several hundred deep, and there are rolling roadblocks in effect. A significant swath of Constitution Avenue off limits, along with several number streets like 17th Street across the mall and the 12th Street tunnel under the mall. That's blocked. Independence Avenue is open, but that's obviously taking a lot more traffic. DC 295 northbound, heavy and slow, and single file left, getting by the work zone on the rail bridge beyond Pennsylvania Avenue. Over in Maryland on 50 eastbound, the going stays slow from Annapolis to the Bay Bridge. There's a crash near the Severn River, and we're still waiting for the third lane to open up at the Chesapeake Bay. That's minutes away, I think. It is super slow on parts of the Beltway this afternoon on the Interloop, jammed from 123 Tysons into Bethesda, Maryland, across the American Legion Bridge. The left lane that continues off the Interloop northbound of the 270 Spur is blocked by road work. And on the outer loop of the Beltway, very long delays from the Springfield Interchange toward the Woodrow Wilson Bridge, but at least the work zone in the local lanes on the Wilson Bridge has cleared. 95 northbound after Fairfax County Parkway, medical emergency winding down on the left. Work zone on 395 northbound in Springfield. That's a wrap. 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Dave Dildine, next traffic report in about 10 minutes.
15: Thank you, Dave. Let's get the details of our forecast, find out how long this beautiful weather is going to last. Over to 7 News First Alert meteorologist Steve Rudin.
0: A good-looking Thursday with lots of sunshine and very comfortable temperatures considering the time of year, upper 70s to lower 80s for our forecast high temperature range. For this evening, we'll hold in the 70s before dropping to the upper 50s to middle 60s by early tomorrow morning. Tomorrow's sunshine, we're in the mid to upper 80s, and we'll keep a few added clouds in the forecast on Saturday, 82 to 87 degrees. Now Sunday, a chance for a stray shower or two. Most neighborhoods will stay totally dry. I'm 7 News meteorologist Steve Rudin in the First Alert Weather Center.
14: Wow, 80 degrees in College Park. We have 80 degrees in Fairfax. We're at 81 on the National Mall, and we're

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5: 252.
6: A Secret Service agent on Vice President J.D. Vance's security details on administrative leave. CNN reports the agent is suspected of leaking details about Vance's travel plans to a news outlet. It included information about a planned trip where Vance was set to fly with his son on a Marine Corps helicopter to a golf lesson, a trip that was later called off. Vice President received a blast of criticism from political opponents over the revelation. Secret Service is now reviewing the matter. Not clear if criminal charges could follow.
5: Elon Musk's SpaceX is going to try again this afternoon to launch a rocket from Texas. You'll remember last week's launch was scrubbed.
7: SpaceX is hoping that days of repairs and extra testing is going to lead to a successful test flight. So this is the 13th test flight of Starship, the largest and most powerful rocket ever built. SpaceX has been testing Starship since 2023. Last Thursday, though, the countdown reached zero. The rocket's engines began to ignite, but an automatic safety system aborted the launch less than a second before the liftoff after some of the engines failed to start.
5: News Nation national correspondent Xavier Walton. Part of the mission is to deploy Starlink satellites in space.
6: Quite the scene at a Wawa in western Pennsylvania. A local police officer had to act fast when a pregnant woman's water broke.
8: What's it feel like when you deliver a baby? And are there any surprises?
9: I would say how slippery the baby was. Yeah. A lot of fluids on it. Wasn't expecting that with the rubber gloves.
8: Berlin Borough, Pennsylvania police officer Dominic Hudson, who helped Taylor Durham give birth in the parking lot of a Wawa convenience store.
9: It was a little nerve-wracking. I don't have any children, never delivered a baby, so I didn't know what to expect.
8: The birth actually took place in the parking lot on July 6th. Mom and police officer and baby were all reunited this week. Sherry Preston, ABC News.
5: Well, if you're planning to go to the Beach Boys concert tonight at Wolf Trap, you're out of luck. Tonight's show has been canceled. In fact, the Beach Boys have canceled the other 30 shows on their summer tour. A message on lead singer Mike Love's Instagram page says he needs to take time to recharge. The band has been touring to celebrate the 60th anniversary of the Beach Boys' legendary Pet Sounds album, but other shows have been canceled this year because of Love's health. Rolling Stone magazine reports there have been signs that Love has struggled at times on stage.

0: was a nice lead into you, wasn't it? Sports on WTOP, powered by Maximus, moving people and technology forward. How you top that, George Wallace?
1: I can't. My first ever concert was a Beach Boys concert.
0: Really?
2: Oh, yeah. No kidding.
1: Long time ago.
0: What was Sean's first concert?
1: What was it?
0: Yeah, let's guess.
1: I have no idea.
0: Black Sabbath?
2: No.
1: Grateful Dead?
2: No.
1: Rolling Stones.
0: Creedence Clearwater Revival.
2: Electric Light Orchestra.
0: Ooh,
1: I wouldn't have gotten that one.
0: Okay.
1: I was going to guess Run DMC after that. But no.
0: You're going all the
1: other direction. All right. The NFL training camp's getting set to open. Rookies reporting to Ashburn tomorrow. First full practice next Wednesday around the league. Today you get the Raiders inking number one overall pick Fernando Mendoza, signing his contract today with the Raiders. 4 years, $57.27 million, fully guaranteed with a fifth-year option. And Commanders getting set to go next week. Nationals get a day off today after a 4-2 road trip right after the break as they shut out the Rockies yesterday, playing long ball a little bit again, scoring some runs, and now game over 500, game and a half game out of the wild card spot behind the Diamondbacks. And Arizona just happens to come to town this weekend. Nationals have also won 5 straight road series. Orioles snap the Red Sox 15-game winning streak as they win the nightcap last night. Orioles off today as well. And Caitlin Clark picking up her 7th technical foul of the year last night. Tied for most with Angel Reese in the league.

0: She is now one away from a one-game ban. Kind of like, didn't we go through this with Rasheed Wallace?
1: Yeah, yeah, we did. Yeah,
0: you know, yesterday when she was talking about the technical and why she got it, her defender was on her, and all she said was scoreboard because they were up big, and the ref didn't like that.
1: Oh, okay.
0: Always point to the scoreboard. You don't just scoreboard. That's an easy comeback.
1: Yeah,
0: right.
1: There you go.
0: There you go. George Wallace, WTLB Sports.
1: All right, George. 2:57.
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5: 2:58. Let's find out what's happening in traffic with Dave.
6: Just the top traffic challenges in the metro area this time. Annapolis to the Bay Bridge. Crash on 50 eastbound at Ritchie Highway. Right lane's blocked. Three lanes are open at the Bay Bridge now, though. Long Beltway backups. Interloop Tysons to Bethesda. Outer Loop Springfield to Alexandria. But work zones at the 270 Spur and on the Wilson Bridge have finally cleared. Downtown, there is a demonstration near the Washington Monument. A portion of Constitution Avenue and 12th Street blocked. DC 295 northbound, north of Pennsylvania Avenue, slow and single file past the road work. WTOP Traffic Center presented by Window Nation. 50% off all windows at windownation.com. Dave Dildine, more traffic in 10 minutes.
1: Let's go to Steve Rudin for your forecast.
7: Lots of sunshine and comfortable temperatures moving through the afternoon, upper 70s to lower 80s. If you have outdoor plans this evening, a firm go. We'll hold in the 70s early on before dropping to the upper 50s to middle 60s by early tomorrow morning. Tomorrow, another good-looking day, lots of sunshine, 80 to 85 degrees. I'm 7 News meteorologist Steve Rudin in the First Alert Weather Center.
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5: Good afternoon. I'm Ann Kramer.
1: And I'm Sean Anderson. Coming up,
9: will a still-to-be-announced deal help White's Ferry run again? I'm Neil Augenstein.
10: Virginia works to reverse trends that show boys falling far behind girls in school. I'm Kate Ryan.
11: A fallen D.C. police officer's legacy lives on.
12: He loved anything that had to do with giving back to his community.
11: I'm Mike Marilla.
5: Well, the price of oil, Brent crude, jumped to more than $100 a barrel today.
1: What's going on? At 3:15, we get analysis from Tom Cloza, chief energy advisor for Gulf Oil.
13: From ABC News, I'm Michelle Franzen. The war between the U.S. and Iran showing no signs of de-escalating, with talks stalled along with ship traffic in the Strait of Hormuz and Iran-backed rebels in Yemen targeting ships in the Red Sea. The renewed hostilities prompting House lawmakers to once again pass a war powers resolution that's aimed at limiting President Trump's military operations without congressional approval. Four Republicans joined Democrats in the vote. Democratic Representative Alexandria Ocasio-Cortez says most Americans don't support the war.
14: No, I think that Americans of all backgrounds are sick of seeing the United States enter wars without justification, spending trillions of dollars in our engagements abroad, and people can't even afford an inhaler pump here at home.
13: The resolution, mostly symbolic, it failed to advance in the Senate. President Trump clarifying the nuclear deal with Saudi Arabia, saying it's contingent on Saudi Arabia joining and normalizing relations with Israel.
15: But the Saudis have long said joining the Abraham Accords is contingent on a path to a Palestinian state, and there is no response so far from the Saudis confirming the president's social media post. Less than 24 hours ago, the Energy Department announced Secretary Chris Wright and the Saudi Minister of Energy had signed this landmark nuclear agreement, and it was being transmitted to Congress for review. Karen Travers, ABC News, the White House.
13: In Minnesota, Vance Belter was sentenced to two life terms plus 40 years in prison. prison for killing Democratic state lawmaker Melissa Hortman and her husband last year at their home, along with targeting other lawmakers that same day. Bolter pleaded guilty last month, taking the death penalty off the table.
16: He admitted to carrying out what prosecutors called a night of terror that shook Minnesota to its core when he disguised himself as a member of law enforcement, assassinated a top Democrat in the Minnesota House and her husband, and severely injured a state senator and his wife.
13: ABC's Peter Harlambous. 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
5: It is 3:02 on Thursday, July the 23rd. Gorgeous afternoon right now. Temperatures holding in the upper 70s and low 80s. Good afternoon. I'm Ann Kramer.
1: And I'm Sean Anderson. Breaking news this afternoon here on WTOP. You'll remember White's Ferry. It stopped carrying people in cars between Montgomery and Loudoun counties at the end of 2020. Well, now, though, we're getting word there's a new deal that'll be announced tomorrow. WTOP's Neil Augenstein has the exclusive details.
9: The owner of White's Ferry, Chuck Kuhn, has reached a deal with Montgomery County. Kuhn is donating the ferry operations to the county, which in turn is buying the dock and the land around it on the Maryland side near Poolsville from Kuhn. Sources say the county bought the land at a price that's lower than the appraisal. A news conference will be held tomorrow at White's Ferry. What isn't clear is whether this will move things any closer to the ferry actually resuming operations across the Potomac. I just communicated with Libby Devlin, who owns Rockland Farms, where the current landing is in Loudoun County. She says she was unaware of the deal and was not invited to the news conference. We're still trying to get more information on the details of the deal from Chuck Kuhn and Montgomery County. Neil Augenstein, WTOP News.
5: Loudoun County is home to more than 250 data centers, and leaders there are now considering pausing new applications for data centers and the site plans while the policies get updated in the county. Here's WTOP Scott Gelman.
17: All of this actually started back in 2022. That was what was considered part one, and it concluded last year. That was an updated rule that required proposed data centers to get special approval, including by a Board of County Supervisors vote. That part of all of this is finished, but phase two, what's underway now, would establish new policy guidelines and use standards for data centers and data center substations. Now, all of that is not going to be done until 2027. Expected to be done in 2027.
5: Some residents have been speaking out about the fast data center growth there, and we've been telling you and covering that for a couple weeks now. Now, this plan, Scott tells us, requires county staff to come back to the Board of Supervisors with more information on the possibility in September.
1: It starts in kindergarten for boys in Virginia. They fall behind girls in school. And it's a trend that continues and shows up in dropout rates. A new state commission will address the well-being of boys and men. And WTOP's Kate Ryan tells us it kicked off its work this week.
18: Virginia has the country's widest gender gap in fourth grade reading performance. And Virginia State Delegate Josh Thomas, chair of the new Boys and Men Advisory Commission, says the problems don't end there.
19: Our boys are 1.5 times more likely to drop out and never complete high school due to lack of interest, which is kind of a new trend that we haven't seen before.
18: The commission will put out a report in October with recommendations.
19: One of the solutions that we heard about on Monday that has garnered a lot of interest is getting more men in the classroom. You know, it's kind of hard to see where you can be in the world if you don't see yourself there.
18: On the positive side, Thomas says there's bipartisan support for the commission's efforts to improve outcomes for boys and men. Kate Ryan, WTOP News.
5: 3:05, a teenager in Maryland is now charged after leading state police in Virginia on a chase that hit speeds of 130 miles an hour. Virginia State Police say it started after 1 o'clock yesterday morning when they spotted the car on 395 and then found it on 95 later, southbound at Springfield. Troopers say the car was stolen and five people were inside. Police tried to stop the car, but the suspect took off. The high-speed chase went all the way to the Quantico exit in Prince William County and then on to Minnville Road. One car was hit along the way. When the suspect tried to get back on 95 in the other direction, troopers tried to block him in. Police said the suspect rammed a cruiser, pushed it into the concrete barrier. The alleged stolen car stopped 100 yards later. The suspect and a trooper were both treated for minor injuries. Now, the young person has been charged with assault on a law enforcement officer, along with unauthorized use of a motor vehicle. An 18-year-old and three other teenagers were all released.
1: D.C. is honoring the life and legacy of Officer Terry Bennett. He was helping a stranded motorist along I-695 just before Christmas when Bennett was struck and killed by a driver accused of being impaired. WTOP's Mike Murillo tells us the tribute comes through a community event designed to reflect the way Bennett lived his life.
20: Months after losing her husband, Nadia Bennett says some memories are still difficult.
21: Sometimes it replays in my head like a nightmare, and sometimes I kind of replay about, well, what if I did something different?
20: But she says the support she's received as she raises the couple's young son has helped her heal.
21: To know that in this healing process, I have people in my corner that are behind me and supporting me and love Terry the way that I love him, it feels like I have one big hug around me, honestly.
20: That support will be on display at Terry Bennett Day at Landsberg Park, where family, friends, and community members will celebrate her late husband.
21: He loved anything that had to do with giving back to his community.
20: A lifelong Washingtonian, Bennett coached football and served as a D.C. police officer. Nadia Bennett says the event is designed to reflect the joy he brought to others. And when asked what Terry might think about a day dedicated to him,
21: he would say, oh, this for me?
20: Mike Murillo, WTOP News.
1: Terry Bennett Day will happen this Saturday from 12:30 to 5 p.m. at Lansbury Park in Southwest D.C.
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22: Stocks can't shake their 1% losses. I'm John Werdock.
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23: No, we're talking about news, local news. 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
26: Police in Silver Spring are seeking information.
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1: Traffic and weather here on WTOP. Let's go to Dave Dildine in the traffic center.
6: You're going from Annapolis to the Chesapeake Bay Bridge. Eastbound delays on 50, leaving Parole. The crash happened east of the Severn River at Ritchie Highway. Flatbed trailer hauling equipment involved in that collision. Only one left lane getting by the response right now. Once that gets consolidated, all that traffic bottled up near Ritchie Highway and in Annapolis. That's going to surge toward the Bay Bridge. Three lanes are available in that eastbound direction toward the shore. The weather is about as nice as it gets for summertime, and that means, especially on a Thursday, a lot of traffic congestion around the region. Very long beltway delays this afternoon on the Interloop, Tysons to Bethesda through Silver Spring. Outer Loop is absolutely packed between Springfield and the Woodrow Wilson Bridge. Lots of volume on 95 and 66. And even heading inbound to the Roosevelt Bridge, that was worsened by a demonstration that has moved off of Constitution Avenue. Now, Constitution Avenue is open. Independence Avenue took a lot more traffic along with the Southeast-Southwest Freeway. Back in Virginia, had a crash on Route 7 in Sterling, westbound at Augusta Drive, and a three-car crash on Route 15, not far from Point of Rocks, and just south of Lovettsville Road. Very slow both ways to get by that on the U.S. Highway. 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Dave Dildine, next traffic report in 10 minutes.
5: Let's get a check of our forecast over to 7 News First Alert meteorologist Steve Rudin.
7: Nice weather continues this afternoon. Lots of sunshine, comfortable temperatures in the upper 70s to lower 80s. Winds will be from the north at 5 to 10. If you have outdoor plans for this evening, grilling or going to the pool, it's a firm go. Temperatures hold in the 70s early on, but later tonight with mainly clear skies will drop to the upper 50s to middle 60s. Tomorrow, gorgeous weather continues, 80 to 85 degrees, well into the 80s on Saturday, and a chance for a stray shower, very limited, on Sunday. I'm 7 News meteorologist Steve Rudin in the First Alert Weather Center.
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22: Hi there, Sean and Ann. Serious losses for the major stock averages in the final hour. Stocks have been slumping most of today with oil prices heading higher. West Texas crude up some 6%, trading at $92 a barrel. The Dow Jones Industrial Average down 556 points. More than a 1% drop for the blue chips. The S&P off 108 points. And the NASDAQ is down 2.5% in the final hour. It's off some 640 points. There are concerns following the financial updates from Google parent Alphabet and from Tesla that maybe some companies are just spending too much on AI at this point. And the nation's largest nuclear company is investing in a local startup. Constellation Energy of Baltimore is going to back Blue Energy of Chevy Chase. The Washington Business Journal says Blue Energy is declining to disclose just how much money is going on here. John Wardock, WTOP News.
5: Coming up on WTOP, international oil, you just heard John talk about it, spiked to $100 a barrel amid increased fighting in the Middle East. We will talk about the impacts, what it means for your wallet when you fill up, with Tom Closa, the Chief Energy Advisor for Gulf Oil. 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
0: An aortic aneurysm is a dangerous bulge in the aorta, the large artery that carries blood from the heart to the rest of the body. 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
1: It's 3:15. I'm Sean Anderson.
5: I'm Ann Kramer. Thanks for joining us.
1: Oil prices have shot up to their highest points since May, topping $100 per barrel for Brent crude after the attacks on two Saudi oil tankers in the Red Sea by Iran's Houthi allies in Yemen. Increased fighting in the Middle East has threatened to slow the global flow of oil.
5: Well, joining us live is Tom Closa. Tom is Chief Energy Advisor for Gulf Oil. Tom, always good to have you on with us this afternoon. When we talked with you a few days ago, you worried about Yemen's Iran-backed Houthi rebels blocking the Red Sea to keep Saudi Arabia's ships from going through. Explain for us how this could further disrupt global oil supplies and, of course, the international trade here.
9: Sure. Well, you know, the Strait of Hormuz is one of the major choke points for petroleum in the world. And its close second probably is the Bab el-Mandeb Strait in the south of the Red Sea. There's a lot of crude oil that loads from the Saudis, Sudan, and others that moves through that passage. And the Houthis, you know, shot ordnance on a couple of tankers yesterday. So they had been the dog that hadn't barked. You know, they're proxies of Iran, and it was always thought that they might get involved in the Middle East war, and it looks as though they're involved to a T.
1: Also, when we talked to you a few days back, the average price of gasoline in the U.S. was $4. Now it's up to $4.09. What can we expect here with all this turmoil?
9: Fill up today. Your price in the next few days is going to be higher. I would say that. It's rarely, you know, kind of the chalk, but I would call it that right now. We've got probably 20 to 25 cents of catching up to do with the surge in wholesale prices that we've seen in the last 5 days or so. And who knows what's going to happen tomorrow? You know, this is 12th night, and I'm not quoting Shakespeare. I'm quoting the fact that we've had 12 nights of different attacks on Iran. So anything can happen here in the next 24, 36 hours.
5: Tom, how long does it take usually? Because we've had this back and forth since the war started. So we're months into this now. But just thinking about the cost for consumers for everything that we buy at the store, which, of course, most of it is actually shipped through big trucks. And you're talking about diesel expenses there. So it would seem it would be par for the course that we might see another jump in some of these prices as well.
9: Oh, it's a horrible outlook for diesel and for the inflation that's brought upon by diesel. Right now, the average price across the country is $5.21, but it's going to get to $5.50 probably in the next week. You know, diesel numbers are going up by twice as much as gasoline. And it's not just the product where you see the big rigs hauling across the country. You know, the value of marine gas oil, the diesel that powers a lot of the boats, has gone crazy as well. So we're going to get a pretty ugly CPI or PPI number or PCE number in the forthcoming data that comes out in the next 30 days or so.
1: Tom, our listeners wish we can talk to you the day that the gas prices go under $3 a gallon. We want some good news from you.
9: Yeah, don't see that happening anytime soon, but don't rule it out. It can happen next year or even before that with the right set of circumstances.
1: Love the optimism. 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
5: It is 3:18. Time for traffic and weather on WTOP. We'll check in now with Dave Dildine. He's in the traffic center.
6: Driving through Annapolis, it is stop and go on 50 eastbound from Parole past the Fitzgerald and over the Severn River. The crash lies ahead near exit 27, Route 2 Ritchie Highway. Consolidation underway. A crashed car is getting dragged onto the stripes near the exit ramp, and the truck hauling the piece of construction equipment is more so confined to the right side in those exit lanes. Right now, traffic is actually stopped on 50. When you start getting by, you'll start getting by to the left. It's only been one left lane open, but there is room for several lanes to get by with these vehicles being relocated. When that happens and when all the lanes open, all that traffic bottled up in Annapolis is going to surge toward the Bay Bridge, but at least capacity there is maximized in the eastbound direction. Three lanes are open, including the reversible lane to eastbound drivers. Lots of company and congestion on the Beltway. Long volume delays this afternoon on probably the nicest day of the month. No surprise there. Lots of traffic and slowing on the inner loop coming out of Tyson's. Likewise, outer loop. Stop and go through Springfield at Alexandria. Very crowded in the district on the southeast-southwest freeway, in part because we had a demonstration on the mall. That's over. But also because of pressure. Northbound on DC 295. After Pennsylvania Avenue, it is only one lane getting by what is turning into, unfortunately, a rush hour work zone. In northern Loudoun County, three-car crash getting towed one by one, but on 15, only getting by that alternating at a point south of Lovettsville Road on Route 15. Free battery testing, free battery charging, and replacement batteries that fit your needs. 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Dave Dildine, next traffic report in 10 minutes.
1: Back we go to 7 News First Alert meteorologist Steve Rudin.
7: Plenty of sunshine, low humidity, and temperatures not so typical for this time of year. Upper 70s to lower 80s. Normally, we're around 90 degrees for the end of July. July for our average high. Mainly clear skies overnight, very comfortable. Might want to open up the windows, upper 50s to middle 60s by early tomorrow morning. Tomorrow, end of the week, looking at daytime high 80 to 85 degrees. We'll see plenty of sunshine. Saturday, mix of sun and clouds, 82 to 87, and a stray shower possible on Sunday. I'm 7 News meteorologist Steve Rudin in the First Alert Weather Center.
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11: 323.
1: Federal employees say their productivity has dramatically decreased since the Trump administration's return to office mandate. New survey shows more than 75% of feds say they're either somewhat or much less productive now than they were before returning to the office. More than 53% of respondents rate their overall work experience as very negative. Federal News Network reporter Drew Friedman joined us earlier with details.
18: Many said that they're feeling unhappy or unsatisfied with their work. It's hard to manage the work-life balance when you have long commutes at the beginning and end of each day. A lot of them described also exhaustion or difficulty concentrating, and just feelings that leadership and the Trump administration, for many, had pushed them back to the office with no real purpose. Many say that once they're there, they're still joining virtual meetings or have teams that operate remotely. So they just feel like there's not a whole lot of point to it.
1: Many employees say their requests to telework for health reasons remain in limbo or have been fully denied, despite providing medical documentation.
11: Well, as the saying goes, if life hands you lemons, you make lemonade. But what if life hands you a parasitic stomach bug known to cause vomiting and severe diarrhea?
19: If you're Taco Bell, you turn cyclosporiasis into a promotional opportunity. The fast food chain has dropped the price of its enchirito and its nacho fries from $4.29 and $2.89 respectively to $1 apiece today only and when purchased through the Taco Bell app. The company hasn't said whether the promotion is a direct result of the outbreak, but neither nacho fries nor the enchirito contains lettuce, which has been linked to thousands of cases of cyclosporiasis in 41 states. Jim Ryan, ABC News.
1: Sports on WTOP brought to you by Amentum, delivering advanced solutions for space and defense. George Wallace is here. George, it used to be rookies. Even the first pick of the NFL draft didn't make diddly.
21: Right.
1: Now, the number one pick's making a lot.
21: Pretty good, yeah. And he'll be in training camp on time. We've also seen where these in the past, before all this was slotted, you know, that they would hold out. Right?
1: Yeah, exactly.
21: Saw a lot of that.
1: Yeah.
21: Not this year, though. First overall pick, Fernando Mendoza with the Vegas Raiders, signs his rookie deal today. 4 years, $57.27 million. Fully guaranteed with a fifth-year option as teams' rookies reporting to camp this week. And then the veterans over the weekend or early next week. The Commanders' first full practice next Wednesday, and we will be out there. for the beginning of training camp. Bless you.
11: Thank you so much.
21: You're welcome. Wednesday and Thursday next week, first couple practices of camp as it is time for football. Nationals get a day off after a pretty good road trip. They go 4-2 on the West Coast trip after the All-Star break. Blake Butera.
0: I think anytime you go out west, obviously there's challenges with that. Happy with the way we played. Happy with us leaving 4-2. This felt like a really important game for us. I'm sure they all are, hopefully down the stretch. But for whatever reason, this one felt like it was extremely important for us to come out with a win.
21: And they did just that. And C.J. Abrams continues to hit the baseball. 423 is hitting since the All-Star break. 15 of 17 games as the Nationals now game and a half behind Arizona. As they, by the way, they hit their 150th home run of the year yesterday. Just 103 games. Okay, you look back, I saw a post earlier today. In 2025, it took them 159 games to hit 150.
2: Huh.
21: In 2023, 160 games. In 24 and 22, they didn't hit 150.
2: Jeez. That's amazing that really you can teach the same guys, essentially, or at least some of the same guys, to just increase their power like that.
21: Yeah. And remember what the... quote last year from Davey Martinez. What did he say about never on the coaches or something?
2: Yeah.
21: Remember that?
2: Yeah.
21: That's holding up well. Nationals get the Diamondbacks tomorrow. By the way, they also won 5 straight road series. Orioles have the day off today as well. George Wallace, WTOB Sports.
11: Thank you, George. Up ahead after traffic and weather, we're following the big breaking news. The owner of White's Ferry has reached a deal with Montgomery County. Our Neil Augenstein has the exclusive details, and then we're going to talk to WTOP National Security Correspondent J.J. Green about the latest when it comes to the war with Iran. It is 3:27.
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2: WTOP's traffic and weather. Let's get back to Dave Dildine in the traffic center.
6: The top traffic challenges we're tracking include the remains of a crash east of Annapolis on Route 50. Eastbound, it's all lanes open at Ritchie Highway as of a few minutes ago. All that traffic is going to advance down to the Bay Bridge where three lanes are available. Long Beltway backups in Virginia on the Interloop and Tysons, on the Outer Loop in Alexandria, and a crash on Route 15 not far from the Point of Rocks Bridge just south of Lovettsville Road, alternating very slowly north and southbound on 15, taking turns. Get a new roof with up to half off materials, a free inspection, and no payments for 12 months. 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Dave Dildine, next traffic report in 10 minutes.
11: Okay, Dave, the WTOP forecast, sunshine, gorgeous afternoon continues. We will continue to soak in all of this wonderfulness, mainly clear in the overnight hours. Overnight lows will be in the 50s and 60s. Another day of this tomorrow. Sunshine tomorrow, highs back in the 80s. And right now we have 83 in D.C. and 80 degrees in Upper Marlboro.
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4: Good afternoon. I'm Ann Kramer.
2: And I'm Sean Anderson. We have Mike Jakaitis as our producer.
4: We continue to follow the breaking news and big story this afternoon. It is about White's Ferry. The historic ferry stopped running between Loudoun Counties and Montgomery County at the end of 2020. WTOP's Neil Augenstein has our exclusive story.
8: Montgomery County has reached a deal with the owner of the ferry, Chuck Kuhn. Kuhn is donating the ferry operations to Montgomery County, and the county is buying the dock area in Poolsville and the land around it from Kuhn at a price that's lower than appraisal. A news conference will be held tomorrow at White's Ferry to announce the deal. What's not clear is whether it will move things closer to the ferry resuming operations. In the past few days, I've been in touch with Libby Devlin, the owner of Rockland Farms, where the current landing area is in Loudoun County. It's not clear whether she's been made aware of the deal or if she'll be at the news conference tomorrow. We're trying to get more information on the deal from Kuhn, Montgomery County, and the owner of Rockland Farms. Neil Augenstein, WTOP News.
2: Well, now to the U.S. war against Iran. Strikes are taking place in multiple countries in the Middle East now. The conflict seems to have splintered into multiple, broad, complicated problems that have no easy answers. WTOP's national security correspondent J.J. Green joins us live now with more details. J.J.
10: Sean, this is looking more and more like a battle that's forcing one or the other to blink first.
24: It doesn't seem to me like either of the principal combatants are willing to stand down.
10: Nick Redman, director of analysis at Oxford Analytica.
24: The fact that we've now opened up another front with the Houthis attacking marks an escalation.
10: 13 days in a row, the U.S. has fired on Iran. Iran is now shooting at least a half dozen of its neighbors and tracking U.S. troops.
24: We're not yet at the point where you've got massive U.S. bombing.
10: But here's an unknown that could change the entire complexion of the conflict.
24: Whether Israel rejoins the fight or not. But right now, I think the default situation is shipping is back to a standstill and us going back to something like the kind of fighting that we had in March looks increasingly possible.
10: And there is this also this new information, too, that seems to suggest that the U.S. is thinking very clearly about how to find some other ways to end this conflict, but having no success. Reporting live, J.J. Green, back to you, Sean and Ann.
4: J.J., how does President Trump's backtracking on the U.S.-Saudi Arabia nuclear deal complicate things, if anything at all, here?
10: Well, the White House today, Press Secretary Caroline Leavitt confirmed their new stance, stating that the agreement is off. Unless diplomatic normalization with Israel is achieved. The president, you know, he sharply narrowed that proposed nuclear agreement by adding those two new conditions. And one of them had to do with enriching uranium, saying that that's prohibited, and saying that Riyadh would have to sign on to the Abraham Accords, something that they say is absolutely, they said this in his first administration and have stuck by it since then, was absolutely not something they wanted to do, to recognize or engage with Israel in any way. And so what this seems to do is to put more on the table. It's more stress, more trouble, another problem they've got to look at. And also the fact that the U.S. and Saudi Arabia are supposed to be allies against Iran, it also sharply, according to one source, throws cold water in the face of Saudi Arabia right now. So it could be very complicated.
2: All right, J.J., thanks.
10: You're welcome.
2: WTOP national security correspondent J.J. Green. Now on Capitol Hill, the House has approved a war powers resolution on Iran, but a resolution to limit President Trump's military action against Tehran has been defeated in the Senate. WTOP's Mitchell Miller today on the Hill.
25: On this vote, the yeas are 214, the nays are 208.
26: Four Republicans joined Democrats in voting for the resolution in the House. An effort to bring the bill to the floor gained momentum after the recent attacks that killed U.S. military personnel. In the Senate, Maryland Democrat Chris Van Hollen also sponsored a war powers resolution.
27: The framers understood. They understood that decisions involving war and peace should not rest with any one individual.
26: But Montana Republican Tim Sheehy says the president has been right to challenge Iran and its terrorist proxies.
28: They want all of you dead. They want all of us dead.
26: The Senate resolution was defeated on a vote of 47-49. On Capitol Hill, Mitchell Miller, WTOP News.
4: Well, electricity seems to be on everyone's mind these days, whether it is outages due to the summer weather storms, high bills, or even fears about data centers and how much of the power they actually use. WTOP's Kyle Cooper tells us some energy advocates are calling for more control by the consumers.
5: The coalition of groups is targeting PJM, the regional electric grid operator serving 13 states, including Virginia, Maryland, and D.C. Rebecca Rear, director of climate policy and justice at the Maryland League of Conservation Voters, says the governance structure needs to change because states and ratepayers are underrepresented in decision-making.
7: The majority of the seats at the decision-making table are energy generators, transmission owners, utilities, and other suppliers, most of whom have a profit motive related to the decisions PJM makes.
5: The groups held a news conference as a meeting of the Federal Energy Regulatory Commission was underway, where several statements made by government leaders indicated there's a loss of confidence in some of the ways PJM has been operating. Kyle Cooper, WTOP News.
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9: Heavy selling of stocks in the final minutes. I'm John Werdahl.
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2: It's 338. Traffic and weather with Dave Dildine in the WTOP Traffic Center.
21: The nicer the weather, the heavier the traffic. That's the rule of thumb, and that's what's going on in the Beltway. Loads of traffic congestion in Virginia on the Outer Loop, in Springfield, Alexandria, Interloop, Tysons, McLean, Bethesda, Silver Spring, you name it. 95 and 395, lots of north and southbound slowdowns. No major incidents on the interstates. That includes 66. Northern Loudoun County between Point of Rocks and Luckett's, traffic jammed both ways on Route 15. The crash happened last hour south of Lovettsville Road. There is a trickle of southbound traffic at the scene. Northbound held, only intermittently able to get by there. Northbound on 15 until more of the damage gets cleared off the highway. That's on U.S. 15. In Maryland on U.S. Route 50. Eastbound slow, but a little more running room out of Annapolis across the Severn River. Crash near Ritchie Highway is on the stripes at the exit ramp. All lanes back in service. Slow but steady toward the Bay Bridge. Three lanes open. Shorebound. Crowded in the district on the southeast-southwest freeway. Work zone on DC 295 north of Pennsylvania Avenue is in the books. 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Dave Dildine, next traffic report in 10 minutes.
4: All right, let's get a check of our forecast. 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Here's 7 News First Alert meteorologist Steve Rudin.
0: Lots of sunshine and comfortable temperatures moving through the afternoon, upper 70s to lower 80s. If you have outdoor plans this evening, a firm go. We'll hold in the 70s early on before dropping to the upper 50s to middle 60s by early tomorrow morning. Tomorrow, another good-looking day, lots of sunshine, 80 to 85 degrees. I'm 7 News meteorologist Steve Rudin in the First Alert Weather Center.
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9: Sean and Ann, rough day for stocks. Really rough. More than 1% loss for the blue chips right now. Same for the S&P 500. NASDAQ is down more than 2%. The Dow Jones Industrial Average is stumbling and bumbling. It's off some 574 points right now. The S&P 500 is giving back 97, and the NASDAQ is off 627 points. The parent of Google and YouTube opened its books, and there are concerns Alphabet is spending too much on AI, and that stock is the worst performer among the 30 Dow stocks. Tesla also shared a weaker-than-expected financial update, and Elon Musk's company is tumbling today. It's down some 14%. And here's some good news, folks, right? Football season is around the corner, and that means Pringles is going to be teaming up with Buffalo Wild Wings. They are going to roll out three new flavors: Parmesan, garlic, medium buffalo, and Asian zing. So there you go. Something besides stocks dipping, you can dip those chips in some something good, right? I need some good news today, folks.
2: There you go.
9: We'll think about Pringles. John Wardock, WTOP News.
2: Breaking news here on WTOP. The Justice Department has now withdrawn subpoenas against three New York Times reporters. This was over the newspaper's reporting on security concerns involving the new Qatar-gifted Air Force One. Now, earlier this month, DOJ subpoenaed those journalists. They wanted to get their sources to find out who leaked the information. Well, the withdrawals in federal court in New York followed a remarkable back and forth between a visibly irritated judge and government attorneys. The judge said he otherwise would have granted the newspaper's request to reject the subpoena, saying the subpoenas are the last step, not the first step. He cited rules set to protect violations of the First Amendment. The Trump administration has been vigorously going after news organizations whose reporting and coverage it doesn't like, and also trying to crack down on leaks inside the government.
4: 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And the reason is they need health insurance. We're going to talk to Gallup to find out about the new details of its new survey. 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
2: 3:45, I'm Sean Anderson.
4: And I'm Ann Kramer. Thanks for being with us.
2: Well, have you heard of the term job lock? Well, you should be familiar about it because it is on the rise here in the U.S. Job lock is when someone feels trapped in their current job because they can't lose their benefits. A new Gallup survey has some remarkable statistics on how that's happening here in the U.S.
4: Well, Ellen Maiasse is the senior research consultant at Gallup. She joins us live to talk about this latest survey. Ellen, let's give some of the high points here. What are some of the key takeaways from what you all found? Talk to us about that.
19: Well, thank you for having me. You know, it's really shocking right now. We're seeing a quarter of working adults saying they are staying in a job that they want to leave in order to keep their insurance benefits. That's an 8-point increase since 2021. And critically, it's affecting some Americans more than others. Women and those who have a higher health burden due to chronic conditions are particularly likely to feel trapped in a job that they want to leave.
2: Yeah, give us an idea of the level of stress people are telling you about their health care costs.
19: Right. Well, when we look at Americans who are experiencing a high level of stress related to their healthcare expenses, we're seeing that over half of them are saying they're staying in a job just to keep their healthcare insurance. And to put that in perspective, we're seeing, you know, considerable amounts of Americans who are holding medical debt right now are unable to pay back medical expenses in the past 12 months. That is things like having those payment plans that just kind of hold over somebody's head and figure into their bottom line and budget every single month, affecting their ability to pay not only for healthcare, but the other necessities that they need in life as well.
4: Interested too, Ellen, if any of them shared with you, if it also wasn't just them personally, but healthcare was being paid for their family as well. Maybe they had children that needed the healthcare because they had a chronic situation.
19: Of course, right? Healthcare is not just a personal issue, but it's a family and household budget issue as well. And we do see, for example, among women, rates of job lock are higher. And we see that among families, they're more likely to hold medical debt and things like that as well, because there are more individuals and more health expenses to add into the equation.
2: Was there any demographic or geographic of differences in this poll? Was one part of the country suffering more than others? Did you find anything on that level?
19: Yeah, you know, the biggest differences we saw were, you know, some of these gender differences where we're seeing that women are really disproportionately affected. You know, we know that they've been disproportionately affected by lingering effects of the COVID pandemic and by higher healthcare costs in general as well. You know, and then again, thinking about how this affects Americans at different income levels, one of the shocking findings was actually the lack of a huge demographic difference by income. I think we kind of expect that it's going to hit lower income populations more, but we're seeing increasingly that healthcare affordability issues are creeping into the middle class at a higher and higher rate. And that's what we're seeing here.
4: Ellen, was there any characterization that you could make when you all finished talking to these folks for the survey about the level of stress that we're going through, which I know we touched on a little bit, but also maybe the idea that they may not be working as hard because they're just seeing it as, okay, I just got bills to pay. I just have bills to pay.
19: Yeah, that's certainly a concern when we see Americans staying in jobs that they really want to leave just to keep these benefits. We know that that's associated with things like disengagement, right? When people feel disengaged from a job, they're more likely to feel burnout. They're less likely to be productive. They're more likely to make errors or have safety incidents. So it really does affect their well-being far beyond their healthcare and their budget. It affects their ability to do their job and their daily well-being and quality of life.
2: Ellen, thanks so much for sharing. We appreciate it.
19: Thanks for having me.
2: Mm-hmm. Ellen Maiasse is the senior research consultant at Gallup.
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21: The struggle on Route 15 between Luckett's and Point of Rocks. Crash happened between the Cigarette Outlet and Lovettsville Road.
8: at times on 15, traffic alternates, getting by one lane at a time. For a few minutes at a time, though, traffic has been stopped to rearrange the equipment. Long delays, especially northbound on Route 15. And long volume delays in the Beltway, but no major incidents. It's just too slow for that. Just too much traffic. We are packed in on the inner loop between Route 7 and the Spur. On the outer loop, super slow from the Springfield Interchange to the Woodrow Wilson Bridge. Northbound delays on 95 begin back near Newington. Southbound traffic is pretty bunched up near Lorton and Woodbridge. 66, east and westbound slowdowns. Again, no major blocking incidents. Over in Maryland, 270, 95, Baltimore-Washington Parkway, slowdowns in separate stretches. 50 eastbound, steady but still below the limit over the Severn River and approaching the Bay Bridge. Better than earlier, the crash near Ritchie Highway out of the way and three lanes are open eastbound toward the bridge. Lots of volume and congestion on the Southeast-Southwest Freeway and up and down D.C. and Interstate 295 this afternoon. 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You're in good hands with Allstate. I'm Dave Del Dine. Next traffic report in less than 10 minutes.
2: Well, let's go to 7 News First Alert meteorologist Steve Rudin.
0: A good-looking Thursday with lots of sunshine and very comfortable temperatures considering the time of year. Upper 70s to lower 80s for our forecast high temperature range. For this evening, we'll hold in the 70s before dropping to the upper 50s to middle 60s by early tomorrow morning. Tomorrow's sunshine, we're in the mid to upper 80s, and we'll keep a few added clouds in the forecast on Saturday, 82 to 87 degrees. Now, Sunday, a chance for a stray shower or two. Most neighborhoods will stay totally dry. I'm 7 News meteorologist Steve Rudin in the First Alert Weather Center.
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5: 353.
6: Well, they are recycling a little more efficiently in Prince George's County thanks to an upgrade at one of their facilities. 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
8: We take in over 60,000 tons per year. And we process over 55 to 58,000 tons per year.
7: Michael Bell is the senior operations manager here and says upgraded fiber screens are essentially fast-spinning ninja stars. Paper and cardboard float over them, but everything else drops through.
8: These screens have made this facility much more efficient in its processing, as well as we have seen a decrease in our downtime as well. The contamination levels.
7: Samuel Mokey with the Department of Environment for Prince George's County.
9: We cannot settle with the status quo. We need to incorporate environmental innovation into what we do.
7: Luke Luger, WTOP News.
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5: All right, no good vibrations tonight at Wolf Trap. That is because the Beach Boys concert has been canceled. The Beach Boys are also canceling 30 other shows. Now, lead singer Mike Love posted on Instagram, the group's taken a short break to recharge before getting back on the road in the fall in September. All tickets for postponed shows will be honored when the tour resumes. Rolling Stone magazine reporting now that Love, Mike Love, who is 85 years old, has been struggling with some health issues this year. Beach Boys celebrating the 60th anniversary of their legendary Pet Sounds album.
6: Sports on WTOP, powered by Maximus, moving people and technology forward. George Wallace is here.
11: 85.
6: He's 85, yeah.
5: Wow.
11: Hanging in there, I guess.
5: Me?
11: Yeah.
5: No.
11: What was your first concert?
5: Sean Cassidy.
6: Get out.
5: Sean Cassidy.
11: She was waiting for that for an hour, Sean, since we talked about it an hour ago.
5: Sean Cassidy, we tried to sneak into his hotel.
11: Yeah?
5: Yeah.
11: Oh, all right.
5: Didn't have any luck.
6: Oh, wow.
5: Yeah,
11: didn't have any luck.
5: No.
11: Where was this?
5: It was here. It must have been, what was the Cap Center called?
6: The Cap Center was the Cap Center.
5: Yeah, no, but that's.
11: USA Arena, Cap Center.
5: Yeah. Because look, it was the 70s. So
11: it was a Cap Center then.
5: Yeah, okay. So
11: he
5: was staying someplace downtown. We found the hotel, and then because all the girls were outside.
6: She was a Sean Cassidy groupie.
11: All right.
5: Groupie.
11: I like it. All right. There you go.
5: You do run.
11: There you go. All right. I don't know if I can top that. The NFL team's getting set for training camp. First overall pick, Fernando Mendoza, signed his rookie contract with the Raiders. 4 years, $57.27, fully guaranteed with a fifth-year option. Now, you see coaches get up in front of their teams, and that's all over social media now, and you know they obviously approve what they can put out. Mm-hmm. Well, the Giants, I don't know if you saw this or not, they have a new head coach. You heard that, right?
6: Yeah.
11: John Harbaugh.
6: Mm-hmm.
11: Well, here's John Harbaugh in front of his new team.
12: I'm standing up here in front of the New York Giants. The New York Giants. It's the New York Giants sitting in this room. The New York Giants.
11: There you go.
5: That's a little Ray Lewis-like.
11: I don't know what it is.
5: What
11: but
5: was that?
11: I don't know. He just said New York Giants four times, and kind of the players are kind of looking at him like,
6: yeah.
5: I mean, was anybody in the room? That's what I'm worried about.
11: Full team. Yeah.
5: Okay. Usually expect him to go, yeah.
6: There's no hoorah, right? Or anything like that. Yeah.
11: Nothing.
5: Oh, John.
11: as the post of that video on the caption was Giants over under 7.5 wins. It's like they said, take the under after that.
5: Are they signing LeBron?
11: Inspiring.
5: That's all I want.
11: They're signing LeBron. Yes. Yes. There you go.
6: He could play tight end.
11: He probably could. Yeah. Commanders first practice is next Wednesday in Ashburn. Rookies report tomorrow. Nats and Orioles both have the day off. George Wallace, WTLB Sports.
6: All right, George, 357.
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3: 358. The traffic center we go with Dave.
4: The overall traffic theme today is very thick congestion on the interstates from the Southeast Southwest Freeway to the Capitol Beltway. Nice weather, heavier traffic. 50 eastbound volume delays, parole to the Bay Bridge. Top traffic incident is in Loudoun County, a crash on Route 15 near the cigarette outlet. It's causing long backups between Luckett's and Point of Rocks. WTOP Traffic Center, presented by Window Nation. 50% off all windows at windownation.com. Dave Dildine, next traffic report in 10 minutes.
5: Let's go to Steve Rudin for the forecast.
6: High temperatures, upper 70s to lower 80s this afternoon. Our typical high for this time of year, 90 degrees. It's going to feel more like early September than the end of July. As we head into the evening hours, we're dry and sunny. Sun is down a little bit before 8:30. Temperatures will be in the 70s. Overnight lows, upper 50s to middle 60s, 80s tomorrow. I'm 7 News Meteor. I'll just Steve Rudin in the First Alert Weather Center.
3: Lots of sunshine, cool temperatures, 80 right now in Reston.
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3: Good afternoon, I'm Ann Kramer.
5: And I'm Sean Anderson. Coming up,
8: a new deal in the White Sperry saga. I'm Neil Augenstein.
9: Growing concerns about power for our region, the topic of a high-stakes meeting. This is Kyle Cooper.
10: From kindergarten to graduation, Virginia boys trail girls in school. A commission looks at solutions. I'm Kate Ryan.
3: Problems in the Middle East with the U.S. war in Iran continues to push the price of oil up over $100 a barrel for Brent crude today.
5: Stocks fell under the pressure of those oil prices. The Dow down 505. The NASDAQ losing big, down 648.
11: From ABC News, I'm Michelle Franzen. The Justice Department agreeing to withdraw subpoenas issued to journalists with the New York Times during a hearing today. That's in connection with leaked reports published about the security of President Trump's new Air Force One plane. Here's ABC's Catherine Falders.
12: Department of Justice agreed to withdraw those subpoenas. Now, it's obviously a big deal that DOJ is withdrawing these. The chief counsel for the U.S. attorney for the Southern District of New York, a man by the name of Sean Buckley, who was in the courtroom at the time, acknowledged in open court that the Department of Justice served these subpoenas before carrying out some initial investigative steps.
11: Sirens currently sounding in Kuwait. Officials say Kuwaiti air defense systems are working to intercept hostile missile and drone attacks by Iran. It marks the 13th day of escalating hostilities between the U.S. and Iran. The Trump administration vowing to keep up the pressure. Iran-backed Houthis also targeting ships in the Red Sea. Here's ABC's Martha Raddatz.
13: Iranian-backed militants in Yemen taking aim at two Saudi oil tankers in the Red Sea in an attempt to block international shipping, choking another key waterway that could have ripple effects for the world economy.
11: Israel's Prime Minister Benjamin Netanyahu signaling he'll hold a security meeting with top defense and intel chiefs tomorrow. Israel's defense minister warning Iran that Israel is preparing for every possibility if they're attacked. Residents in North Carolina and Virginia bracing for more rain and flood alerts are in place. ABC News meteorologist Leslie Lopez is in Raleigh.
14: The expectation is almost the entire state of North Carolina under a flood watch for good reason. Heavy amounts of rain will continue for days. This is going to continue at least through Friday before there's a substantial break, and then more rain on the way as we're looking towards Saturday.
11: In Gulf Coast states, remnants of Bertha continue to trigger flooding and power outages a day after Bertha made landfall near New Orleans. 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
5: It's 4:02 here on WTOP on this July 23rd, 2026. What a gorgeous afternoon. Sunny skies and 80 in D.C. Good Good afternoon. I'm Sean Anderson.
3: And I'm Ann Kramer. Our top story this afternoon is developing news. It has to do with a historic ferry in our region. Montgomery County is set to take a major step toward bringing back White's Ferry. WTOP is exclusively reporting the county has reached an agreement with the ferry's owner to acquire the ferry operation and then the dock area on the Maryland side of Poolsville. Now, White's Ferry connected Montgomery County and Loudoun County across the Potomac for decades before it actually shut down in 2020.
8: Montgomery County has reached a deal with the owner of the ferry, Chuck Kuhn. Kuhn is donating the ferry operations to Montgomery County, and the county is buying the dock area and the land around it from Kuhn in the Poolsville area at a price that's lower than appraisal. A news conference will be held tomorrow, which is Friday, at White's Ferry to announce the deal. What's not clear is whether it will move things closer to the ferry resuming operations. I've been in touch in the past few days with Libby Devlin, the owner of Rockland Farms, where the current landing area is in Loudoun County. It's not clear whether she's been made aware of the deal or that she'll be at the news conference. We're trying to get more information on the deal from Kuhn, Montgomery County, and the owner of Rockland Farms. And, of course, we'll bring it to you as we get it.
3: WTOP's Neil Augenstein.
15: We are following a new debate over the future of the region's power grid. As WTOP's Kyle Cooper tells us, consumer advocates are pushing for a greater role in decisions that impact what ratepayers ultimately pay for electricity.
9: Several government leaders attending the Federal Energy Regulatory Commission meeting made statements indicating there's a loss of confidence in some of the ways PJM, the grid operator for Maryland, Virginia, and D.C., has been operating. Outside the meeting, several groups held a news conference. Quentin Scott, federal policy director at Chesapeake Climate Action Network.
16: PJM created to ensure affordable, reliable electricity for all consumers. Today, however, many people feel that PJM has become slow, secretive, and disconnected from public interest.
9: The group say PJM's governance structure needs to change because states and ratepayers are underrepresented in decision-making. Kyle Cooper, WTOP News.
3: Well, speaking of power and the power to supply to data centers in the D.C. region, Loudoun County is already home to more than 250 data centers. County leaders are now looking at a temporary pause on new data center applications and site plans. They want to take a closer look at the policies involving land use and future growth.
17: This was an idea that came from Loudoun County Supervisor Julie Briskman during a meeting on Wednesday night. And essentially, this would require county staff to come back later this year in September with a proposal to pause data center applications, site plans, and substation applications while the county finishes its ongoing data center standards and locations project.
18: So this motion does not immediately enact a data center moratorium tonight. It directs county staff to prepare an item for September.
17: So again, not something that's going to happen immediately, but perhaps the first indication that this is something that the county wants to take a little bit of a closer look at.
3: WTOP Scott Gelman there. Of course, data centers, big issue in Montgomery County as well as Prince George's County. And during a meeting this week, members of the Montgomery County Council's Economic Development Committee signaled support for an 18-month pause on new data center development there.
15: 406, boys in Virginia are falling behind girls when it comes to reading proficiency. A newly formed state commission is looking at why that's happening and what can be done to improve it. Let's go to WTOP's Kate Ryan.
19: The numbers are stark. Data from the American Institute for Boys and Men shows when it comes to learning to read in Virginia, there's a nearly 14-point gap between fourth grade boys and girls. State Delegate Josh Thomas chairs the Virginia Boys and Men Advisory Commission.
20: I think universally agree that by fifth grade, boys are already starting to show a disinterest. And then by sixth grade, there's already a complete lack of interest in getting an education.
19: Thomas says one possible solution, getting more men in the classroom. But he says the needs don't stop there.
20: Our retention is not great either. Even once we get them in the classroom, men are much more likely to leave the profession.
19: The bipartisan commission is working on a report due in October. Kate Ryan, WTOP News.
3: Well, if you're making your way to Dulles Airport overnight, get ready for some possible delays. Arrivals and departures roadways leading to the main terminal will be closed for construction. That starts at 11 tonight, runs till 5 tomorrow morning. Now, during the closure, drivers will be routed through detours to the rideshare area for passenger pickups and drop-offs. Airport recommends checking the Dulles website for the latest traffic and roadway updates before you head out the door.
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3: Time for traffic and weather on WTOP. We kick it off in the traffic center with Dave.
4: Certainly one of our heavier rush hours on the Capitol Beltway for the week and maybe the month. And in general around the region, if you're in Virginia, northbound on 95, you're going to hit the brakes near or north of Lorton Road, and that is essentially where the line for the Woodrow Wilson Bridge begins, way back in Lorton. On the Interloop, Maryland-bound traffic is backed up to about Route 7 in Tysons. Very slow on the Interloop coming out of Tysons through McLean and on Georgetown Pike and the George Washington Parkway nearby. Between Leesburg and Point of Rocks, the struggle on Route 15. The crash happened between Myersville Lane and Lovettsville Road. I think most of the damage has been towed out of the way. We were alternating one direction at a time getting by on Route 15. Long backups in Maryland on Route 50. Eastbound traffic remains congested in Annapolis. A slightly better headway, though, especially east of the Severn River. We've maintained three lanes toward the eastern shore across the Bay Bridge, thanks to the reversible lane in play. In the district, quite crowded on the southeast-southwest freeway, DC and Interstate 295, and in downtown areas. South Capitol Street remaining blocked for crash investigation between Forster Street and a point just north of Southern Avenue. If you're selling your car, watch out for fake payments, unsafe meetups, endless haggling, or you can just sell to Fitzgerald and know exactly who you're dealing with. 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Dave Dildine, next traffic report in 10 minutes.
15: Let's get your updated forecast from Steve Rudin in the 7 News First Alert Weather Center.
6: Mainly clear and very comfortable moving through the evening and into the overnight. Temperatures will eventually settle to the upper 50s to middle 60s by early tomorrow morning. Tomorrow it's Friday, mostly sunny skies, a little bit more humid, a bit warmer, 80 to 85, but still very comfortable considering it's still late July. Partly cloudy skies. We're in the mid-80s on Saturday. May see a few morning showers, mainly south of D.C. Not going to amount to a whole lot. Sunday, 85 to 90 degrees. I'm 7 News meteorologist Steve Rudin in the First Alert Weather Center.
15: Very low humidity. Our dew point's in the 50s. We're at 85 degrees in National Harbor, 83 at the Wharf in southwest D.C. Sterling at 81. 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
9: Lots of red arrows on Wall Street Thursday, Sean and Ann. Investors reacted to lackluster financial updates from Google parent Alphabet and Tesla. Oil also popped more than 5% amid concerns about the Middle East. And at the closing bell, the Dow Jones Industrial Average down 506 points. The S&P 500 gave back 100, and the NASDAQ was down some 553 points. That was more than a 2% decline for the NASDAQ. Meantime, Lockheed Martin had its best day on Wall Street in a quarter century, according to Market Watch. The Bethesda defense giant has been pushing hard to build more missiles, and that push is paying off. Profits way up. Stock was up today some 10%. Lockheed Martin was one of the was the second biggest winner on the S&P 500 today. John Wardock, WTOP News.
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15: Coming up here on WTOP, Congress is divided over the war in Iran. The House and Senate sent different messages today. We'll talk about it next with WTOP Capitol Hill correspondent Mitchell Miller. 412.
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3: 414, I'm Ann Kramer.
15: And I'm Sean Anderson. Thanks for being with us.
29: What if everything you've been told about emails is a lie?
3: To Capitol Hill now, where Congress delivered a split verdict on President Trump's handling of the war in Iran. In the House, Democrats joined with four Republicans to pass a resolution criticizing the military campaign and calling for an end to U.S. involvement. But in the Senate, a similar effort failed.
15: Well, joining us live to talk about it, WTOP Capitol Hill correspondent Mitchell Miller. Mitch, opponents of the war have forced a series of votes aimed at limiting the president's authority. So what options does Congress really have to influence U.S. policy on this?
30: Well, Democrats say they're going to keep forcing these type of votes, in part because some Republicans have begun to change their mind on the issue. Four Republicans joined with Democrats today to pass the War Powers Resolution in the House. In the Senate, this is what Virginia Senator Tim Kaine told us today.
31: We need to continue to force votes, but also now if the president is intent on ignoring or breaking the law, we have to use the appropriations process.
30: In other words, the congressional power of the purse. Congress can withhold money for the war if there's enough opposition to it. Even some Republicans have balked at the Trump administration's request for a total of $1.5 trillion for the Pentagon in the coming year, a figure that far exceeds anything sought in the past.
3: Mitch, the House has wrapped up its work after approving a budget framework that includes additional funding tied to the war. So what is the outlook in the Senate then?
30: The blueprint for the Republicans' Reconciliation 3.0 calls for about $67 billion for the war effort, and it also includes parts of the SAVE Act provisions related to that national voter ID requirement. Senate Majority Leader John Thune knows that some of the members in his own conference are skeptical of the legislation, and he does not think there's enough votes right now to pass it. So he's indicated he's going to sit on it, essentially, and that means it may not get acted upon this summer before the recess, and possibly not before the midterm elections. It's another sign of how the House and Senate Republicans are not on the same page.
15: President Trump's relationship with Senate Majority Leader John Thune appears increasingly strained these days. Could that complicate efforts to advance the SAVE Act?
30: It could. Right now, a bunch of bills just passed by the House with parts of the SAVE Act are awaiting action in the Senate. And this is what White House Press Secretary Karoline Leavitt said today when asked if the president is getting frustrated with the Senate Majority Leader.
32: His patience is running out. He wants to see as much of the Save America passed as possible by the August recess. He knows that's what the American people want to see passed.
30: Now, when Thune was told by reporters about Leavitt's comments today, he seemed irritated and effectively said maybe the White House can, or other Republicans can, find 50 votes for the SAVE Act. Thune has deftly dealt with the president up to this point, but I think he's getting tired of continually getting dumped on by House Republicans and others when he has to deal with the reality of a 60-vote filibuster, Democratic opposition, as well as some of the members of his own conference being opposed to some of the provisions that have been asked for.
3: Mitch, the House is out until the end of August, and the Senate has a short stretch left before its break. With limited time on the calendar, what are the key issues Congress could still take up?
30: I think the biggest thing that could get done is something that normally happens in the fall, not in the middle of summer, and that's a Senate vote on the continuing resolution that the House passed earlier this week that would fund the government from the start of the fiscal year in October through December 4th. Now, Thune said this week he plans to bring up a vote on a CR before senators leave in August, but it's likely to undergo changes sought by senators as talks continue between appropriators of both parties. So don't be surprised if there's more political drama as we get closer to the midterm elections.
15: All right, Mitch, thanks much.
30: You bet.
15: WTOP Capitol Hill correspondent Mitchell Miller.
3: 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It is 4:18. Traffic and weather on WTOP. Dave starts us off.
4: Traffic congestion is certainly maxing out on the Beltway. It's one of our heavier rush hours of the month, if not the heaviest. But it's not worsened by any major blocking incidents. So it just comes down to the loads of traffic congestion at the American Legion and Woodrow Wilson bridges, the long lines at the Potomac River bridges that lead into the district, across the Southeast Southwest Freeway from the Anacostia River crossings up and down D.C. and Interstate Route 295. And in Maryland on 50 eastbound, still have a lot of congestion near Parole and Annapolis, but it rolls better beyond the Severn River because three lanes have been open at the Bay Bridge, and we haven't had any mishaps, no broken down vehicles. So as far as the interstates and the major U.S. highways go, we're in fair shape, satisfactory, despite all the traffic. In Loudoun County, though, the one exception, though, is going to be Route 15 and very long delays between Leesburg and Point of Rocks, and that's because of the remains of a crash that happened not far from the cigarette outlet, which, as you know, is just south of Lovettsville Road. And Elastoport traffic was only able to get by one lane at a time, alternating north and southbound on Route 15. 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Dave Dildine, next traffic report in 10 minutes.
15: Well, let's go to 7 News First Alert Chief Meteorologist Veronica Johnson. Veronica, after our weather of the week leading up to this point, to storms and such, give us some really great adjectives about what we are seeing here today.
0: Well, it's really just a gem of a summer day out there. I mean, just so refreshing with the fact that we've got the low humidity, 5 stars easily. And for even the next 24 hours, we're going to stay in the low humidity jackpot. How's that for you? It's just going to be delightful. So more time maybe outdoors than in, at least for what's left here of today. Now, this evening, our temperatures will be around 66 to 75 degrees. We're into the mid-50s, low 60s by Friday morning. Look back at the data. That could be our coolest morning, guys, in 29 days. So, yeah, a day to enjoy on Friday. Maybe you're off. That would be great. Sunshine, 81 to 85 degrees throughout the area. Now, there could be a few scattered clouds coming in after about 4 p.m. tomorrow, but it's still going to be a gorgeous day. Saturday, some cloud cover in the morning that may squeeze out a shower south of I-66. We'll watch our friends around Culpeper County, Rappahannock County, and also down around Spotsylvania and Stafford County for Saturday morning. Otherwise, nice day, 81 to 85 degrees, and humidity still quite reasonable. It's on Sunday where there will be an uptick in the humidity. Not bad, though. Partly sunny skies. We've had a lot worse. Next week, Tuesday, is when we get back to the tropical air for a day or so. 90 then, and our next best chance of rain. Right now, it's 82 in D.C., 81 in Reston, 79 degrees in La Plata.
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3: 4:23.
15: Fighting in the Middle East continues to rattle global energy markets. Prices for Brent crude have now climbed above $100 a barrel. That's the highest level since May. With tensions rising and key shipping routes under pressure, what could it mean for drivers and the economy here in the weeks ahead?
12: Fill up today. Your price in the next few days is going to be higher, I would say that. It's rarely, you know, kind of the chalk, but I would call it that right now. We've got probably 20 to 25 cents of catching up to do with the surge in wholesale prices that we've seen in the last 5 days or so. And who knows what's going to happen tomorrow? You know, this is 12th night, and I'm not quoting Shakespeare. I'm quoting the fact that we've had 12 nights of different attacks on Iran. So anything can happen here in the next 24, 36 hours.
15: Tom Close is the chief energy advisor for Gulf Oil.
3: Well, from sports to theater, there are all sorts of summer camps for kids. And in Fairfax County, there's one that teaches children how to be an adult. WTOP's Jimmy Alexander tells us what surprised the students most about money camp.
13: I didn't know how much taxes cost.
14: How much taxes take out of your pay.
16: You just wait till you get older. It's going to get worse.
14: Shoot, I'm cooked.
17: Just part of the fun of adulting that 12-year-old Morgan Tallberg and 10-year-old Suri Akasaju are learning at the week-long camp at Oak Hill Elementary School in Herndon.
13: So Monday, they apply for jobs. 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
17: Jeanette O'Malley, who helped start the camp 15 years ago, says the students create a product prototype, do market research, make the items, and then on Friday, set up a market.
13: And sell what they've been creating all week.
14: I'm making bookmarks.
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14: Real estate agent or a professional soccer player.
17: From Herndon, Jimmy Alexander, WTOP News.
15: Sports on WTOP brought to you by Amentum, delivering advanced solutions for space and defense. George Wallace is here. Speaking of money, it is good to be the number one pick in the NFL draft.
18: Absolutely, yeah. Fernando Mendoza, Sean, signs his rookie contract with the Raiders today. 4 years, $57.27 million. That is all guaranteed. Also, with a fifth-year option for the number one overall pick, as rookies reporting to training camp all around the NFL, and the Commanders will be in camp this week, and the full squad workout, first full practice, next Wednesday in Ashburn. The Nationals have the day off after a 4-2 West Coast trip. Not bad, as they come home a fifth straight road series win. You get the Diamondbacks tomorrow, a game and a half behind Arizona for a wild card spot. Orioles also off after snapping the Red Sox 15-game winning streak. This afternoon, the Twins and the Guardians are playing. They're in the 12th inning, but that's not the story.
15: Okay, what's the story?
18: Gavin Williams threw an immaculate inning today. Do you know what an immaculate inning is?
3: No.
15: I do.
18: You do. And do you know what it is?
3: No. Would you explain, teacher?
18: I would love to explain.
3: Thank you.
18: 9 pitches, 9 strikes.
3: Really?
18: Yeah. Oh. It's rare.
15: Yeah.
18: Yeah. Not really rare, but you rarely see it.
15: I think Max Scherzer did it once, maybe,
18: he did it
15: when
18: one
15: he was
18: time
15: with the Nationals.
18: Twice? Yeah.
15: Yeah, yeah.
18: So you don't see it a lot, but it's pretty cool when it happens.
3: Sounds like it, yeah.
18: 9 pitches, 9 strikes.
3: That's amazing.
18: Outs.
15: Yeah.
18: Do the math. There you go.
3: You just did it for me.
18: I did it for you. That's right. He did have 11 strikeouts on his afternoon, so pretty cool. George Wallace, WTOP Sports.
3: Thank you, George. Up ahead on WTOP.
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18: The top traffic incident that we're tracking, it's going to be the crash in Loudoun County on Route 15 near Lovettsville Road, and between there and Myersville Lane. It's badly jamming northbound traffic on 15. It's a very slow beltway day today, especially near the bridges at the state line. 95 southbound near Lorton. Rescue response headed to a new crash in the congestion. More coming up. 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Dave Dildine, next traffic report in 10 minutes.
3: The WTOP forecast, the sunshine continues. The gorgeous afternoon does, mainly clear tonight. Overnight low is expected to be in the upper 50s to low 60s. We do this all over again tomorrow. Mostly sunny day with temperatures again in the 80s. Right now, 82 Tysons, 81 Waldorf.
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3: Good afternoon. I'm Ann Kramer.
28: And I'm Sean Anderson. Mike Jukaitis is our producer.
3: Big story we're following for you has to do with White's Ferry, the ferry that carries people and cars between Montgomery and Loudoun counties that hasn't been in operation since 2020, might be getting some new life. WTOP's Neil Augenstein tells us about a new deal that will officially be announced tomorrow.
1: The owner of White's Ferry, Chuck Kuhn, has reached a deal with Montgomery County. Kuhn is donating the ferry operations to the county, which in turn is buying the dock and the land around it on the Maryland side near Poolsville from Kuhn. Sources say the county bought the land at a price that's lower than the appraisal. A news conference will be held tomorrow at White's Ferry. What isn't clear is whether this will move things any closer to the ferry actually resuming operations across the Potomac. I just communicated with Libby Devlin, who owns Rockland Farms, where the current landing is in Loudoun County. She says she was unaware of the deal and was not invited to the news conference. We're still trying to get more information on the details of the deal from Chuck Kuhn and Montgomery County. Neil Augenstein, WTOP News.
28: Well, now to the U.S. war against Iran. The conflict appears to be back where it started 145 days ago. Both sides are launching strikes. Both sides appear to be waiting for the other to blink. Caught in between is the global economy and diplomacy.
15: WTOP's national security correspondent, J.J. Green, joins us live with details. J.J.
0: That's right, Sean. The global economy is suffering as oil prices continue to rise, and so will the price of many more things if the conditions continue as they are.
4: It's a struggle on both sides for leverage, and for each to demonstrate to the other that they are on top or at least have a strong hand.
0: Nick Redman, director of analysis at Oxford Analytica. He says there's no real possibility of ceasefire talks or negotiations right now.
4: Because then that conditions then the basis on which you might expect a negotiation eventually to come.
0: And he says the key problem goes back to that failed memorandum of understanding.
4: The United States read it as basically the Iranians have agreed to come back and be reasonable. The Iranians read the MOU as the United States has basically accepted the fact that Hormuz is under our control.
0: And they've commissioned the Houthis to take over the Bab el-Mandeb Strait in the Red Sea, creating massive complications for the global economy. And they've also realized as well that the two sides have fundamentally misunderstood each other. Reporting live, J.J. Green, back to you, Sean and Ann.
3: J.J., President Trump told a reporter earlier today that he was close to a decision on a massive attack against Iran. What would be the signs to you that something greater is coming instead of these, I mean, we were on day 12 yesterday, if I'm not mistaken, of these attacks back on Iran that the U.S. has been leading? Where would we go from here, and how would you, based upon your experience, think the signs would be for a massive attack of that size that he's talking about or suggesting?
0: If it were any other president, I would talk about pizza. I would talk about watching for signs of movement around the White House or the Situation Room, or things that we have come to notice and realize and expect when there is a major situational decision underway involving war. Activity is what I'm saying at the White House and in the national security space. In this particular situation, there is absolutely no idea what the president means, because he said yesterday there was a deal between the U.S. and Saudi Arabia. Saudi Arabia supposedly had signed this deal. Today, the president says, oh, by the way, there are two major concessions. You can't enrich uranium, and you have to sign the Abraham Accords. Those are massive, huge geopolitical steps that apparently Saudi Arabia was not aware of. So when you ask that question about what they're planning to do, it's based on what we saw when this war started, and the fact that there really wasn't much seems to be thought given to how this war would end. It's really unclear what that whole idea of his about this massive attack, what that would mean.
15: All right, J.J., thanks.
0: You're welcome.
15: WTOP national security correspondent J.J. Green. Now on Capitol Hill, lawmakers today are again focused on the future of the war with Iran. The House approved a war powers resolution in an effort to prevent President Trump from carrying out more military action, but the Senate failed to advance a similar resolution. WTOP's Mitchell Miller today on the Hill.
5: The House resolution passed on a 214-208 vote, with four Republicans joining Democrats. In the Senate, Montana Republican Tim Sheehy spoke on behalf of the president and the prosecution of the war.
22: There's never been a single president who has stood up to Iran and hit back. For 47 years, our troops and our families have been absorbing attack after attack after attack.
5: Maryland Democrat Chris Van Hollen sponsored the War Powers Resolution in the upper chamber.
23: You can glorify President Trump all you want, but the founders, those who helped write the Constitution, understood that that power should not vest with one person, whoever that person may be.
5: Van Hollen's resolution narrowly failed on a 47-49 vote. On Capitol Hill, Mitchell Miller, WTOP News.
3: A new pulse of what Americans are feeling about President Trump's efforts to reshape the nation's capital and the way that it looks. A majority of Americans feel negatively about that. This is from the Washington Post Ipsos poll that surveyed 2,600 adults and asked them about three projects: the White House ballroom, the 250-foot arch the president wants to build, and the Lincoln Memorial reflecting pool. 65% said they felt dissatisfied or upset about those three projects. 31% said they felt enthusiastic or satisfied. The poll also asked about the president's motives. About a quarter said Trump wants to make Washington more beautiful, and nearly twice as many told the Washington Post and Ipsos for that poll that he has a different goal. When the group was asked to describe the president's actual goal, the most common reason was, they said, to glorify himself for vanity reasons and for ego. And this poll has a margin of error of 1.9%.
15: Coming up in Money News here on WTOP.
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12: This is Bishop Michael Burbidge of the Catholic Diocese of Arlington. As another exciting World Cup ends, we celebrate more than one team's victory. The World Cup reminds us of moral and social values that help us flourish both on and off the field, ambition in the service of good goals, perseverance despite challenges, and teamwork in pursuit of shared victories. Like any great team, we are strongest when we play for something greater than ourselves. Life is truly a team sport. God wants us always to contribute to a culture of fraternity where we encourage one another, work together for the common good, and become instruments of peace and harmony. May these lessons inspire us to live with generosity and hope, bringing Christ's love and peace to everyone we encounter each day. By God's grace, this is how we will win in life.
15: 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Got traffic and weather here on WTOP. Dave Dildine in the traffic center.
13: In Virginia, I-95 southbound past Lorton Road. Fire rescue units checked on a couple people involved in a crash. They're going to be okay. That was a low-speed collision in the daily congestion, and we always expect a lot of mishaps like that every day, especially on days like today when it's so heavy around the metro area. On the outer loop, we are packed between Springfield and Wilson Bridge. Same drill on the interloop from Route 7 across the Legion Bridge. Definitely heavier than yesterday. Georgetown Pike, George Washington Parkway, long lines to connect with 495, and lots of congestion to work through farther around through Silver Spring, College Park, and Lanham. Outer loop, quite slow in stretches near Landover, Greenbelt, and through Bethesda. 270, 95, Baltimore, Washington Parkway, uneventfully slow in stretches. It did have word of one crash northbound of the parkway between 32 and 175. That'll slow the pace a little bit more near Fort Meade. 50 eastbound, the bulk of the congestion is going to be around Annapolis. It rolls better, heavy, but steadily across Broad Neck toward the Bay Bridge. In northern Loudoun County, long delays on Route 15 north of Leesburg and between Luckett's and the Point of Rocks Bridge. By now, that crash that happened south of Lovettsville Road's got to be winding down. It's been a long time where traffic's only beginning by one single lane at a time, alternating on 15. 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Dave Dildine, next traffic report in 10 minutes.
3: 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Over to 7 News First Alert meteorologist Steve Rudin.
16: Beautiful weather continues this evening. Comfortable overnight with temperatures eventually settling to the upper 50s to middle 60s, even cooler than that west of the I-81 corridor. Sunshine is back full force tomorrow, a little bit warmer, 80 to 85 degrees, well into the 80s on Saturday. And by Sunday, we're in the mid-80s to around 90. I'm 7 News meteorologist Steve Rudin, the First Alert Weather Center.
15: 82 in DuPont Circle. We've got 81 in Germantown, also 81 in Annandale.
3: Funny news now on WTOP. Hello once again to John Wardock.
24: An Arlington defense giant cracked open its books Thursday, and investors liked what they saw. RTX is benefiting from strong demand for weapons. The company is raising its outlook for the year, and RTX stock rose some 7%. It was one of the biggest winners on the S&P 500. As for the major stock averages, a much different story. They struggled and they saw red after lackluster financial updates from Google parent Alphabet and Tesla. At the closing bell, the Dow Jones Industrial Average lost 506 points. The S&P 500 was down 90, and the NASDAQ fell some 553 points. That was more than a 2% decline for the NASDAQ. Coming up Friday, expect an update on new home sales. John Werdock, WTOP News.
15: All right, John, thanks. 442 now. The Nationals are sitting a game above 500 with 11 days to go until baseball's trade deadline. On today's DC Sports Filter, WTOP's Rob Woodfork says whatever this front office decides, there's one thing that has to stay off the table.
7: The Nationals lead all of Major League Baseball in runs scored and RBI and home runs. Not top five in baseball, first. James Wood and C.J. Abrams are the engine of it, and what those two are building together looks like it's going to be special for a long, long time. Meanwhile, the bullpen is on pace to not only break the record for blown saves in a season, but demolish it, a record the Nationals already shamefully share. That gap is exactly why the deadline conversation matters. The temptation when a bullpen is this broken is always to trade from what you have the most of. I'm here to tell you, don't. Paul Toboni and company can find pitching help around this offense. What they can't find elsewhere is another Wood-Abrams pairing. Split that up to patch a bullpen, and you've harmed your greatest asset. 11 days from now, this front office makes real decisions. One of them can't be further alienating a fan base that's already lost Juan Soto and others to even get this dynamic duo. I'm Rob Woodfork. And that's DC Sports Filtered.
3: Coming up on WTOP, new questions this afternoon about President Trump's troubled revamp of the reflecting pool near the Lincoln Memorial. We will go in depth with the Washington Post. It's 4:43.
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15: It's 4:45. I'm Sean Anderson.
3: I'm Ann Kramer. Thanks for being with us.
15: Well, the saga continues over the Lincoln Memorial Reflecting Pool and President Trump's problem-plagued effort to revamp that landmark. Washington Post is now taking a look at some new photos of the drained reflecting pool. And it says it seems government employees have been collecting evidence in spots where the new coating had peeled off.
3: Washington Post features reporter Mara Judkis joins us now live with more details. Mara, thank you so much for coming on with us. We appreciate it. President Trump has repeatedly said that vandals are to blame for what happened with the reflecting pool. But when you all looked at these new photos, what did you find out?
31: So we saw FBI and National Parks workers collecting, apparently, evidence in the reflecting pool. The FBI confirmed to us that it is working with park police. However, they did not respond to questions from the Post about whether they actually found evidence of vandalism. And we also saw parks workers who have been examining the pool lining, and in one instance that I witnessed, ripping up a giant chunk of it. And they were accompanied by workers from the National Center for Preservation Technology and Training, which is part of the National Park Service's Center for Cultural Resources.
15: Is there any evidence at this point that there has been vandalism found?
31: You know, we've repeatedly pressed Interior on this. They have not provided any to us yet. The court cases against David Hearn, the Olympian accused of vandalizing the pool, continue. He's set to go on trial on September 28th on a single count of destruction of property. There have also been people charged with misdemeanors as well.
3: Mark, can you give us some insight into when you all saw what you saw at the reflecting pool? Because we did have the draining of the pool in the last 2 weeks, and then it was the huge fences went up around it to try and keep the public out. So was this super recently? Was it in the last couple of weeks as all of this was unfolding?
31: Well, so in June, I've been spending a lot of time at the pool, obviously. And in June, I went around and documented and actually geotagged seven instances of the blue liner peeling up. And a team of reporters and I published a report last week that found that the pool's lining had peeled away in at least these seven spots. And those were along seams that were created when the material was applied in these large rectangular sections. And some of these sections were the ones being inspected over the last few days, actually. But because of the way that this epoxy base coat and the dark blue lining need to be applied within a certain time frame to adhere properly, we were able to determine that in these spots where we identified the lining failures, workers did not appear to apply the products in the time frame that was dictated by the manufacturer.
15: And from what you are able to find out at this point, what is the next step here on repairing the bottom of the reflecting pool?
31: Yeah. So, you know, obviously the pool has been drained. Some of the workers that I saw were wearing insignia or hats from various coating inspection companies. So there's going to be a detailed assessment of what went wrong. You know, presumably some of this peeling lining will be scraped off. It's unclear if they will be able to just apply that second coat of that lining again, or if we'll have to start from scratch here. That's something we're trying to figure out.
3: Mara, thank you so much for joining us. We appreciate you sharing your reporting with us as well.
31: Thank you.
3: That is Mara Judkiss. She is the Washington Post features reporter.
15: WTOP's traffic and weather together. In fact, we go to Dave Dildine in the traffic setting.
0: On the interstates, including the Capitol Beltway, longest volume delays of the week for sure. Heavier traffic on nice weather days, as always. Of the major incidents, though, two down, two to go. Baltimore-Washington Parkway northbound between 32 and 175. Crash remains on your right. South Capitol Street remaining blocked for crash investigation near Galveston Street. But Virginia's crashes on 95 southbound near Lorton and on Route 15 near Lovettsville Road, both cleared out of the way. Starting to get a move on northbound on 15 through Luckett's. It'll take a while longer to recover from that one, though. 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Dave Dildine, next traffic report in 10 minutes.
3: Let's head over to the 7 News First Alert Weather Center. Chief Meteorologist Veronica Johnson joins us now live. And Veronica, I think you might be able to deliver on a couple more days that look like this. Is that what I'm seeing?
1: That is what we're seeing here for Friday and Saturday. Going to be really nice, especially tomorrow. So summer at its finest here when we got another summer day without the sweat. So it's low humidity continuing. Now, tonight our temperatures will drop to 55 to 63 degrees. That could be our coolest morning in 29 days. Sunshine set for Friday, 81 to 85, the temperature range. That's the pocket that we were in today. Saturday also 81 to 85 degrees, but a few clouds in the morning could squeeze out a shower or two. That will be short-lived because by noon we're back to dry conditions overall. And even Sunday, maybe a stray shower or thunderstorm during the evening. Otherwise, high temperature on Sunday, 85 to 86 degrees. Right now, it's 82 in D.C., 81 in Manassas, and 79 degrees in Gaithersburg.
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1: Draw those subpoenas. Now, it's obviously a big deal that DOJ is withdrawing these. The chief counsel for the U.S. attorney for the Southern District of New York, a man by the name of Sean Buckley, who was in the courtroom at the time, acknowledged in open court that the Department of Justice served these subpoenas before carrying out some initial investigative steps.
2: That is ABC News Washington managing editor Catherine Falders.
3: A wife who lost her husband days before Christmas is helping to honor him through a special day this weekend. D.C. police officer Terry Bennett was hit and killed along I-695 by a man police say was driving under the influence. WTOP's Mike Murillo talked to his widow, who says the event will celebrate serving his community, which was something that defined his life.
4: We didn't realize that that would be the last night that we would all see him again.
5: For Terry Bennett's widow, Nadia Bennett, the loss still hurts. She says memories of that night can replay like a nightmare, but they also motivate her to carry on his legacy as she raises their young son. Bennett was a lifelong Washingtonian who coached football and spent years giving back to the community. Nadia says hearing stories about the impact he made helps keep his memory alive for the family.
4: It feels like I'm never alone, and it doesn't feel lonely. It feels like we're all grieving together, and that part, it helped.
5: The D.C. Council proclaimed July 21st, what would have been Bennett's 33rd birthday, as Terry Bennett Day. And this weekend, that recognition will be marked with a community gathering at Landsberg Park, an event his widow says reflects how her husband loved spending time with family, friends, and community.
4: I don't think he would have ever imagined that the impact he made would get him what he's receiving today.
5: Mike Murillo, WTOP News.
3: Terry Bennett Day will happen this Saturday from 12:30 to 5 in the afternoon at Lansbury Park in Southwest D.C.
2: Sports on WTOP, powered by Maximus, moving people and technology forward. George Wallace, we're talking a little football and a lot of money.
6: That's right, yeah. Training camp's getting set to go. Teams reporting and signing contracts, including the first overall pick, Fernando Mendoza, signs his rookie contract with the Raiders today. 4 years, $57.27 million, fully guaranteed, by the way, with a fifth-year option. Here's another quarterback news for you. The Ravens, right before camp, have waived QB Diego Pavia.
3: Oh, really?
2: Okay.
6: That was quick.
3: Oh.
6: Yep. Yeah, undrafted. He'd worked during the spring.
2: Right.
6: And he was the 2025 Heisman runner-up. He was trying for the number three quarterback position.
3: Right.
6: But yeah, he's been waived already before training camp.
2: Wow, okay.
6: Yeah.
3: Interesting.
6: How do you feel about that?
2: I don't know.
6: Okay.
2: Waiting for you to tell me how to feel.
6: I'm just reporting the news.
3: He is a polarizing player.
6: Yeah.
3: He's very short.
2: Uh-huh. Right.
3: He had a great year, 2 years actually, at Vanderbilt, but there's just some debate over whether the things he did at Vanderbilt can translate to the
6: correct
3: or to the NFL.
6: To your point, 5'10", he's listed at.
3: Yeah.
2: 5'10",
3: yeah.
2: Wow.
3: Yeah. For a quarterback.
6: For a quarterback, sure.
2: That's tiny.
3: Yeah.
6: Commanders rookies reporting tomorrow. First practice next Wednesday in Ashburn as they get set for the upcoming season. No baseball tonight. Nats and the Orioles. Nationals a fifth straight road series win. They go 4-2 on the West Coast trip after the All-Star break. They'll come home to face the Diamondbacks tomorrow, a team they're chasing for that third and final wild card spot. Actually, the Diamondbacks are in the wild card spot right now. Nationals game and a half back. The Orioles snapped the Red Sox 15-game winning streak last night. They are off this evening as well. George Wallace, WTOP Sports.
3: All right, George, thanks. Up ahead on WTOP, could you soon be taking White's Ferry across the river from Loudoun County to Montgomery? We'll take a look. 4:56.
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1: 4:58. Dave.
2: The top traffic incident is the ongoing closure of South Capitol Street near Galveston Street for crash investigation. DC fire involved. The other headlines this hour, though, crashes on the Baltimore-Washington Parkway north of NSA and in Virginia on 95 in Lorton and Route 15 near Point of Rocks. Those incidents were all clear. Delays remain. Lanes open. Long volume delays across many sections of the Beltway this afternoon as the rush keeps on keeping on. WTOP Traffic Center presented by Window Nation. 50% off all windows at windownation.com. Dave Dildine, next traffic report in 10 minutes.
3: Your forecast from Steve Rudin.
4: Comfortable temperatures, plenty of sunshine. Moving through the early evening, temperatures will hold in the 70s. By overnight, we'll drop to the upper 50s to middle 60s. Even cooler than that, far western suburbs and out into western Maryland. Come tomorrow, plenty of sunshine, 80 to 85 degrees. We stay in the 80s on Saturday and Sunday. I'm 7 News meteorologist Steve Rudin in the First Alert Weather Center.
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1: Good afternoon, I'm Ann Kramer.
3: And I'm Sean Anderson. Coming up,
1: Montgomery County is set to take a major step toward bringing back White's Ferry.
3: That historic ferry connected Montgomery County and Loudoun County across the Potomac. It's been shut down since 2020. We'll get more from WTOP's Neil Augenstein in an exclusive report.
6: Energy advocates push for major changes at the region's electric grid operator. This is Kyle Cooper.
7: Virginia works to reverse trends that show boys falling far behind girls in school. I'm Kate Ryan.
1: Job growth appears to be holding strong, but high borrowing costs continue to weigh on homebuyers.
3: We'll talk about it 5:15 with Mark Hamrick of the Hamrick Brief.
1: On Wall Street, the Dow is down 506.
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8: From ABC News, I'm Lindsay Davis, anchor of Prime, streaming weeknights on ABC News Live. The U.S. has carried out nearly 2 weeks of airstrikes against Iran, and Iran is widening the conflict in the region with maritime traffic stalled in the Strait of Hormuz and Houthis targeting ships in the Red Sea. ABC's Martha Raddatz has more.
9: Iranian-backed militants in Yemen taking aim at two Saudi oil tankers in the Red Sea in an attempt to block international shipping, choking another key waterway that could have ripple effects for the world economy.
8: Barrel of Brent crude now tops $100. In Minnesota, Vance Belter was sentenced to two life terms plus 40 years in prison for killing Democratic state lawmaker Melissa Hortman and her husband last year and targeting another lawmaker and his wife the same day. ABC's Peter Haralambou says Belter pleaded guilty last month, taking the death penalty off the table.
10: He admitted to carrying out what prosecutors called a night of terror that shook Minnesota to its core when he disguised himself as a member of law enforcement, assassinated a top Democrat in the Minnesota House and her husband, and severely injured a state senator and his wife.
8: Protests broke out in Madison, Wisconsin, following a deadly encounter between police and a black man yesterday in broad daylight. Officers responded to reports of a person trying to open car doors. Police say the man was armed with a knife and fled on a bike. Officers caught up with him, and video circulating online appears to show the man wrestled to the ground before three shots are fired. At a briefing today, Common Council President Sabrina Madison questioned the escalation.
11: Corey has a family. The family poured into him. And Corey's family won't get to see his family's hopes and dreams for him.
8: The mayor is also calling for a full review. At least two people are unaccounted for following severe flooding in West Virginia. The governor says water rescues continue and severe storms are also inundating North Carolina and Virginia. Flood alerts could stretch into the weekend. 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
1: It's 5:02, Thursday, July the 23rd. We have sunshine, lovely temperatures. They're holding in the low 80s in many spots right now. It's 83 in Alexandria. Good afternoon. I'm Ann Kramer.
3: And I'm Sean Anderson. Top story we're following for you on WTOP. Big news about White's Ferry, the Potomac River crossing that's been out of service for nearly 6 years. WTOP's Neil Augenstein broke the story that Montgomery County has reached a deal to acquire the ferry operation along with the Maryland landing site. But while the agreement is a major breakthrough, the big question now is how soon, if at all, cars and commuters could once again be crossing the river.
12: Here's how it will work. The ferry's owner, Chuck Kuhn, has donated the ferry and its operations to Montgomery County. And Montgomery County is buying back the land where the ferry docks on the Montgomery County side in Poolsville. Chuck Kuhn now owns 3 acres there. The deal will officially be announced tomorrow, but sources tell me that the county bought the land at less than its appraised value. There will be a news conference tomorrow morning at White's Ferry on the Montgomery County side of the river.
3: So what are the chances the ferry will resume operations?
12: Now, it's not clear whether this will move things any closer to the ferry actually starting to run again. The issue is that the courts have ruled that it's illegal for the ferry to dock on the Virginia side without the permission of the owner of the land there. Today, I emailed with Libby Devlin. She's the owner of Rockland Farms, where the ferry has been docking in Loudoun County. She tells me that she hadn't been advised of the deal and wasn't invited to tomorrow's news conference. So unless someone has the idea of building a new docking location on the Loudoun County side of the Potomac, there's a lot of work to be done before the ferry service will start crossing the Potomac again.
3: That's WTOP's Neil Augenstein.
1: 504, staying in Loudoun County, it is home to more than 250 data centers right now. Leaders there are now considering pausing new data center applications and site plans while they update their policies.
13: All of this actually started back in 2022. That was what was considered part one, and it concluded last year. That was an updated rule that required proposed data centers to get special approval, including by a Board of County Supervisors vote. That part of all of this is finished, but phase two, what's underway now, would establish new policy guidelines and use standards for data centers and data center substations. Now, all of that is not going to be done until 2027, expected to be done in 2027.
1: WTOP Scott Gelman, the plan requires Loudoun County staff to come back to the Board of Supervisors with more information. That deadline is September.
3: Well, with these data centers, power is top of mind for a lot of folks right now, whether it's storm-related outages or the rising electric bills. As WTOP's Kyle Cooper tells us, some consumer advocates say the people paying those bills should have a much bigger voice in how energy decisions are made.
6: The coalition of groups is targeting PJM, the regional electric grid operator serving 13 states, including Virginia, Maryland, and D.C. Rebecca Rear, director of climate policy and justice at the Maryland League of Conservation Voters, says the governance structure needs to change because states and ratepayers are underrepresented in decision-making.
14: The majority of the seats at the decision-making table are energy generators, transmission owners, utilities, and other suppliers, most of whom have a profit motive related to the decisions PJM makes.
6: The groups held a news conference as a meeting of the Federal Energy Regulatory Commission was underway, where several statements made by government leaders indicated there's a loss of confidence in some of the ways PJM has been operating. Kyle Cooper, WTOP News.
1: In Virginia, boys start falling behind girls in school as early as kindergarten, and the gap often widens through graduation. A new state commission is taking a closer look at those challenges. WTOP's Kate Ryan tells us the group held its first meeting this week.
15: Virginia has the country's widest gender gap in fourth grade reading performance. And Virginia State Delegate Josh Thomas, chair of the new Boys and Men Advisory Commission, says the problems don't end there.
16: Our boys are 1.5 times more likely to drop out and never complete high school due to lack of interest, which is kind of a new trend that we haven't seen before.
15: The commission will put out a report in October with recommendations.
16: One of the solutions that we heard about on Monday that has garnered a lot of interest is getting more men in the classroom. You know, it's kind of hard to see where you can be in the world if you don't see yourself there.
15: On the positive side, Thomas says there's bipartisan support for the commission's efforts to improve outcomes for boys and men. Kate Ryan, WTOP News.
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17: 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I'm John Werdock.
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1: Traffic and weather on WTOP. Let's check in with Dave Dildine in the traffic center.
2: All right, Ann Kramer, D.C.'s Potomac and Anacostia River Bridges getting a workout this afternoon. Very heavy inbound traffic cramming onto the Key, the Roosevelt, the 14th Street Bridge spans. And leaving the Anacostia River bridges from the 11th Street Bridge, northbound traffic on DC 295 is jammed. There's word of a disabled truck in a lane before Pennsylvania Avenue, and then a separate police response past Penn Southeast, further slowing the pace. South Capitol Street, though, that should now be open between Galveston Street and the Maryland Line. A crash investigation concluding. On the Capitol Beltway in Springfield, Virginia, outer loop between Braddock Road and the 395-395 ramps, a crash blocks the right side. Watch for the fire rescue response rolling through the backup right now, marking on scene. On the outer loop from Springfield's interchange toward the Woodrow Wilson Bridge, it is extremely slow this afternoon. The back of the line on 95 starts way back before Fairfax County Parkway. On the inner loop, long volume delays from Route 7 across the Legion Bridge and off the GW Parkway getting there. Loudoun County, though, getting a move on Route 15. Still very slow near Luckett's, but at least the crash closer to Point of Rocks and Lovettsville Road is clear. In Maryland on 50, eastbound congestion near Parole and Annapolis. Occasionally people sputtering out in the backup, but lanes are open across Broad Neck to and across the Bay Bridge, where it rolls better. 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Dave Dildine, next traffic report in 10 minutes.
3: Let's go to 7 News First Alert meteorologist Steve Rudin.
4: Plenty of sunshine to enjoy early this evening and very comfortable temperatures considering the time of year. We'll hold in the 70s early on before tumbling to the upper 50s to middle 60s by early tomorrow morning. Now tomorrow it's going to be another sunny day. However, it's going to feel a little bit more humid, but still very comfortable with highs at around 80 to 85 degrees. A stray shower or two may skirt the area early Saturday morning before sunrise. Temperatures 82 to 87 and mid to upper 80s on Sunday. I'm 7 News meteorologist Steve Rudin in the First Alert Weather Center.
3: 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That's why it feels so comfortable. We've got 84 degree temperatures at Reagan National Airport, 82 at BWI Marshall, 81 degrees out at Dulles, and we're brought to you this afternoon by Long Fence. 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Money news here on WTOP. Let's go to John Wardock.
17: Lockheed Martin was one of the biggest winners on the S&P 500 Thursday. Market Watch says the Bethesda defense giant enjoyed its best day on Wall Street in 6 years. The stock jumping 10% after seeing profits rise more than 400% as the company looks to produce more missiles and produce them faster. Google's parent company opened its books and their concerns Alphabet is spending too much on AI. And the stock was the biggest loser on the Dow, losing 7%. At the closing bell Thursday, the Dow Jones Industrial Average lost 506 points. The S&P 500 was down 90. The NASDAQ fell 553 points. For the NASDAQ, that was more than a 2% decline. John Wardock, WTOP News.
2: Crashes, car fires, closures. If it's urgent, call the WTOP Traffic Center at 866-304-WTOP. What's happening when it's happening? WTOP Traffic Updates every 10 minutes.
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3: 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We'll talk about it next with Mark Hamrick of the Hamrick Brief. 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
1: 5:14, I'm Ann Kramer.
3: And I'm Sean Anderson. Thanks for being with us.
1: Mixed picture today for the economy. New claims for unemployment benefits fell to their lowest level since 1969, a sign the job market remains remarkably resilient. But for prospective home buyers, the outlook is less encouraging. Borrowing costs remaining high and keeping pressure on affordability.
3: We talked more about it with Mark Hamrick, who writes about the economy and personal finance on Substack in the Hamrick Brief. And we started with those news numbers on jobless claims.
26: Yeah, this is quite remarkable. 1969 was the last time we saw new claims for unemployment benefits fall to this low of a level. And oh, by the way, the U.S. population has certainly grown considerably since then. So the number is 187,000. That's down 22,000 from the previous week. And so this is very much part of what we've called the low fire, low hire job market. Relatively few people being let go, relatively few people filing anew for unemployment benefits. But we would also note that job search times are taking longer now, and that's been reflected in the sort of stable continuing claims, which is the total number of people continuing to receive benefits.
1: But Mark, then there's no let up in the elevated mortgage rates. What are you finding out here?
26: This is quite stunning to me today. And, I sent my notes over to you all a couple hours ago. And even since then, we've seen a further rise in the 30-year fixed-rate mortgage, which is now at 6.85%, according to Mortgage News Daily. That's the highest in 13 months. And so before the war, we did have the 30-year at 5.99%, and now we're closer to 7. So higher mortgage rates obviously have the impact of making affordability even more challenging for would-be buyers. We know that housing activity is generally at the lowest level in about a decade and a half, and this will probably further tax that market.
3: So we have the Federal Reserve meeting next week. What is the early read on what'll happen there?
26: The odds are that the Fed does not move its benchmark interest rate, a short-term rate, at this meeting, but the odds are also favoring a rate boost in the coming months, and it's very much what we're talking about at the top of the hour, every hour, and that is the continued escalation. We can go through this pattern of de-escalation, then escalation in the Middle East conflict, and that's showing up in various signs of tension in the U.S. economy and the financial markets. The stock market off today. We just mentioned the bond yields are rising, and part of this also reflects the rising expectation that the Fed may indeed boost its benchmark rate, because it's been years now that the Fed has been separated from the 2% inflation target. And in their last written statement, which was quite short and to the point under the leadership of new Chairman Warsh, they basically said simply, the committee will deliver price stability. In other words, the war against inflation defeat is not acceptable.
3: Mark Hamrick writes about the economy and personal personal finance on Substack in the Hamrick Brief.
1: Quick look at the top stories we're working on for you here at WTOP.
3: Montgomery County is set to take a major step toward bringing back White's Ferry. Sources tell WTOP the county has reached an agreement with the ferry's owner to acquire the ferry operation and the dock area on the Maryland side in Poolsville.
1: The Trump administration has dropped its effort to force New York Times reporters to reveal their sources. Setback in a case that's drawing new attention to the White House's escalating battles with the news media.
3: Keep it here for full details in the minutes ahead.
1: 5:18. Headed back to the traffic center. Check in with Dave.
2: Capitol Beltway in Fairfax County, the Hoi Polloi outer loop bogging down near 236. Delays lead past Braddock Road, and the response to the crash blocks the right main lanes. Drivers in the 495 express lanes not affected, even though it happens south of where the express lanes end there on the outer. The local and through lanes remain at capacity this afternoon in Alexandria. If you're trying to get to the Wilson Bridge, the back of the line on 95 North starts near the Tank Farm in Newington. It is just as miserable on the Interloop from Route 7 across the American Legion Bridge up to River Road. And whenever there's that much traffic on that part of the Beltway, you can bet that Route 15, your Point of Rocks, is taking more traffic as well. The crash on 15 near Lovettsville Road cleared a while ago. It's still packed in, and the signal north of the Point of Rocks Bridge at the end of 28 is probably not handling all that traffic very well. Very slow inbound traffic volumes on the Potomac River bridges that go into Washington, D.C., the Key, the Roosevelt, Memorial 14th, and adding to delays on the Southeast-Southwest Freeway, northbound on D.C. 295, north of the Sousa Bridge and Pennsylvania Avenue. Police are dealing with either a broken-down truck or some sort of other incident, but either way, I think it's only one lane able to get by there, northbound on D.C. 295. Over in Maryland, congestion without incident on 50 eastbound between the South River and the Severn River. Across America, unseen technology strengthens our nation from protecting warfighters to combating cyber threats. GDIT behind America's invisible advantage. Dave Dildine, next traffic report in 10 minutes.
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4: Awesome weather continues as we head through the evening. We have plenty of sunshine to enjoy with temperatures that will hold in the 70s, at least early on. Now, overnight lows with mainly clear skies will drop to the upper 50s to middle 60s, so definitely a chill in the air the farther west you go, using the district as your center point. Plenty of sunshine tomorrow, be a little bit more humid, a bit warmer, but still very comfortable considering the time of year, 80 to 85 degrees. Humidity creeps upward again on Saturday, may start the day with a stray shower, 82 to 87. I'm 7 News meteorologist Steve Rudin, the First Alert Weather Center.
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1: 522.
3: Would you stay in a job you dislike just to keep your health insurance? Well, a new Gallup survey finds nearly one in four American workers say they feel stuck in their current job because they can't afford to lose their health benefits. Experts call it job lock, when the need for insurance keeps employees from changing jobs. Gallup did a survey about this.
12: We're seeing that women are really disproportionately affected. You know, we know that they've been disproportionately affected by lingering effects of the COVID pandemic and by higher healthcare costs in general as well. You know, and then again, thinking about how this affects Americans at different income levels, one of the shocking findings was actually the lack of a huge demographic difference by income. I think we kind of expect that it's going to hit lower income populations more, but we're seeing increasingly that healthcare affordability issues are creeping into the middle class at a higher and higher rate. And that's what we're seeing here.
3: Ellen Maiese is the senior research consultant at Gallup.
1: If life hands you lemons, you make lemonade. That's how the old saying goes. But what if it hands you a stomach parasite?
13: If you're Taco Bell, you turn cyclosporiasis into a promotional opportunity. The fast food chain has dropped the price of its enchirito and its nacho fries from $4.29 and $2.89 respectively to $1 apiece today only and when purchased through the Taco Bell app. The company hasn't said whether the promotion is a direct result of the outbreak, but neither nacho fries nor the enchirito contains lettuce, which has been linked to thousands of cases of cyclosporiasis in 41 states. Jim Ryan, ABC News.
3: It's 5:23.

0: Wow, that is the sound of summer, right? Bad news, though, for Beach Boys fans who plan to head to Wolf Trap tonight. The band's concert has been canceled, and it's not the only one. The Beach Boys have also canceled the remainder of their tour for the summer, wiping out about 30 scheduled shows. A message posted on lead singer Mike Love's Instagram account says he needs time to recharge. The tour was marking the 60th anniversary of the band's landmark album, Pet Sounds. Several performances have already been called off this year because of health concerns, and Rolling Stone reports there have been signs Love has struggled.
1: For sports on WTOP, we're brought to you by Amentum, delivering advanced solutions for space and defense. George Wallace reminiscing about his first Beach Boys concert.
2: First concert, yeah. Beach Boys.
1: Where was it?
2: Meriwether.
1: Look at you.
2: Yeah, Meriwether Post. Yeah. Okay. It's no Sean Cassidy at Capitol Center.
0: No, that's true.
1: You can't top that.
2: Huh?
1: I got a date on it, too. It was 1978.
2: Oh.
1: How about that?
0: Man, you were like two.
1: Yeah. Thank you, Sean. Thank you, Sean. I like that.
2: There you go. 1978. Do you remember it?
1: I remember being there. Yeah. Okay. I do, which is weird.
2: Okay.
1: Yeah.
2: All right. NFL training camp's getting set to get underway. Fernando Mendoza, the top overall pick, is signed, sealed, delivered with the Vegas Raiders. 4 years, $57.27 million, fully guaranteed with a fifth-year option. How are things going in New York with the Giants? John Harbaugh is the new head coach in his first team meeting.
3: I'm standing up here in front of the New York Giants. The New York Giants. It's a New York Giants sitting in this room. The New York Giants.
1: And were they there?
2: Crickets.
1: Were the Giants there?
2: Yeah, crickets.
1: Okay.
2: They were there. If you haven't seen it, go find it on social media. They posted, the team posted it.
0: What were they last year? Like 5-11 or 5-12, something like that?
2: I think they won five games. Yeah, I don't think they won five or six. Yeah.
0: Something like that. So I guess they're not impressed by being with the New York Giants.
2: Caption of the video on the bottom, it says Giants over under 7.5. Take the under because that was very underwhelming.
0: Oh, my.
2: And not much, rah-rah in that room.
0: No.
2: As John Harbaugh, yeah, with the New York Giants. The Ravens. His former team, we're connecting all the dots here,
1: so good.
2: Have waived quarterback Diego Pavia before camp starts. 2025 Heisman Trophy runner-up. Was part of the competition for the number three quarterback spot during spring practice, but they have decided to move on. The Commanders rookies report tomorrow. First practice, believe it or not, is next Wednesday. No baseball tonight for the Nationals and the Orioles. Nats come home to face the Diamondbacks tomorrow, a team they're a game and a half behind. For the third wild card spot, Orioles fresh off of snapping the Red Sox winning streak yesterday. George Wallace, WTOP Sports.
0: All right, thanks, George. Update on the Iran war next with our national security correspondent, J.J. Green, 527.
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0: WTOP's traffic and weather. We've got Dave Dildine in the traffic center.
12: The top traffic incidents affecting the southeast commute, DC 295 northbound near Pennsylvania Avenue. DC police still have a lane blocked on 295, and there's a fire rescue response headed outbound on the Suitland Parkway toward a new crash near Naylor Road. In Virginia, the crash on the outer loop of the Beltway south of Braddock Road is on the right shoulder. The lanes are open there. It's more about the lengthy volume delays this afternoon on the outer loop from Springfield to the Wilson Bridge and on the inner loop from Tysons across the Legion Bridge into Montgomery County and on many other portions of Interstate throughout the metro area. 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I'm Dave Dildine. Next traffic report in 10 minutes.
1: The WTOP forecast, mainly clear tonight. Overnight lows will be in the 50s and 60s. Beautiful evening to be outside and maybe grill. Tomorrow, mostly sunny. Highs expected to be back in the 80s. It's 81 in College Park. It's 83 on the National Mall.
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1: Good afternoon. I'm Ann Kramer.
0: And I'm Sean Anderson. We have Mike Jakaitis as our producer.
1: We continue to follow a big development involving White's Ferry. That's the ferry that has not been in operation since 2020. It would bring people and cars between Montgomery County and Loudoun counties for decades. It is a historic ferry, and it was in the middle of a land dispute. WTOP's Neil Augenstein has the exclusive story.
15: Montgomery County has reached a deal with the owner of the ferry, Chuck Kuhn. Kuhn is donating the ferry operations to Montgomery County, and the county is buying the dock area in Poolsville and the land around it from Kuhn at a price that's lower than appraisal. A news conference will be held tomorrow at White's Ferry to announce the deal. What's not clear is whether it will move things closer to the ferry resuming operations. In the past few days, I've been in touch with Libby Devlin, the owner of Rockland Farms, where the current landing area is in Loudoun County. It's not clear whether she's been made aware of the deal or if she'll be at the news conference tomorrow. We're trying to get more information on the deal from Kuhn, Montgomery County, and the owner of Rockland Farms. Neil Augenstein, WTOP News.
0: Well, now to the U.S. war against Iran. Strikes are taking place in multiple countries in the Middle East now. The conflict seems to have splintered into multiple broad, complicated problems that have no easy answers. WTOP National Security Correspondent J.J. Green joins us live with more details. J.J.
16: Sean, this appears to be all about one forcing the other to back down.
17: It doesn't seem to me like either of the principal combatants are willing to stand down.
16: Nick Redman, director of analysis at Oxford Analytica.
17: The fact that we've now opened up another front with the Houthis attacking marks an escalation.
16: 13 days in a row, the U.S. has fired on Iran. Iran is now shooting at least a half dozen of its neighbors and tracking U.S. troops.
17: We're not yet at the point where you've got massive U.S. bombing.
16: But here's an unknown that could change the entire complexion of the conflict.
17: Whether Israel rejoins the fight or not. But right now, I think the default situation is shipping is back to a standstill and us going back to something like the kind of fighting that we had in March looks increasingly possible.
16: Reporting live, J.J. Green, back to you, Sean and Ann.
1: J.J., how much of a wrinkle in what is going on or a complication is it with President Trump now talking about his deal that he was signed yesterday with Saudi Arabia so it could start a nuclear program, and now he's saying, wait a minute, there's some things you have to agree to first?
16: It's another thing on the to-do list, and you know very well about that because you and Sean and the entire crew there have so many things to do to get your arms around everything that you got to cover. I can only imagine what this White House is trying essentially to do at this point. Today, Press Secretary Caroline Leavitt said the deal is off unless Saudi Arabia agrees to sign on to the Abraham Accords. So this was seemingly a bait and switch. Saudi Arabia hasn't said that, but that's what it sounds like. So it's another thing to do, another thing to focus on. And a lot of folks are wondering, why do we need another thing to focus on? Is there something that we should be watching for that maybe this will keep us from watching for? So there is this question about why the president did this, why there are so many loose ends, loose threads that need to be pulled on in order to get our arms around what's really happening with this war. And so this is the other thing that everybody is asking the question about today. Why did this happen? And so it appears to be just another thing, another fire the administration has to put out.
0: All right, JJ, thanks.
16: You're welcome.
0: WTOP National Security Correspondent JJ Green. Now on to Capitol Hill, where the House has approved a war powers resolution on Iran, but a resolution to limit President Trump's military action against Tehran has been defeated in the Senate. WTOP's Mitchell Miller today on the Hill.
18: On this vote, the yeas are 214, the nays are 208.
19: Four Republicans joined Democrats in voting for the resolution in the House. An effort to bring the bill to the floor gained momentum after the recent attacks that killed U.S. military personnel. In the Senate, Maryland Democrat Chris Van Hollen also sponsored a war powers resolution.
20: The framers understood. They understood that decisions involving war and peace should not rest with any one individual.
19: But Montana Republican Tim Sheehy says the president has been right to challenge Iran and its terrorist proxies.
21: They want all of you dead. They want all of us dead.
19: The Senate resolution was defeated on a vote of 47-49. On Capitol Hill, Mitchell Miller, WTOP News.
1: Well, this just into the WTOP newsroom has to do with President Trump's temporary 10% worldwide tariffs. They expire just after midnight tonight. And now the president and the White House say that they're going to go ahead with new double-digit tariffs on dozens of U.S. trading partners. Trump had turned to those stopgap levies after the Supreme Court struck down his biggest and boldest tariffs back in February. We're talking about the temporary ones. Now he wants to tap more durable tariffs under a 1974 trade law. The United States would impose taxes of 10% to 12.5% on imports from 60 countries. The White House says charging that they have inadequately enforced bans on goods that were produced by forced labor.
0: Coming up in Money News after traffic and weather.
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0: 538. traffic and weather with Dave Dildine in the WTOP Traffic Center.
12: It's been a very heavy day at the metro areas, all of the metro areas, Potomac River bridges, really every single one of them. The Wilson Bridge, D.C.'s 14th Street Bridge, Roosevelt Bridge, Key Bridge, the American Legion Bridge, long interloop delays out of Tysons this afternoon, and even upriver on Route 15. It's the combination of an earlier crash, the backlog in Loudoun County, and then the signal at the end of 28 in Point of Rocks, keeping us in that slow line of traffic out of Luckett's to cross the Point of Rocks Bridge. A lot of demand this afternoon. What we don't have is a lot of major incidents, nothing sustained. We've got all the mishaps briefly blocking, quickly clearing things in the congestion, but nothing blocking for any long duration. It's just long volume delays out there. 66 goes along with that in Maryland on 270, 95 of the Baltimore-Washington Parkway. No major incidents reported north of town on those routes. We did have a couple in the district. Outbound Suitland Parkway traffic was slowed further by at least brief-lived crash response out near Naylor Road. And D.C. police were still keeping a center lane of D.C. 295 blocked near Pennsylvania Avenue to deal with a broken-down tractor trailer. 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Your carpets are barking to beat the heat and odor. You need Hadid. Get 50% off sanitizing, disinfecting, and pet odor elimination. 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Dave Dildine, next traffic report in 10 minutes.
1: 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Over to 7 News First Alert meteorologist Steve Rudin.
2: Mainly clear and very comfortable moving through the evening and into the overnight. Temperatures will eventually settle to the upper 50s to middle 60s by early tomorrow morning. Tomorrow it's Friday, mostly sunny skies, a little bit more humid, a bit warmer. 80 to 85, but still very comfortable considering it's still late July. Partly cloudy skies. We're in the mid-80s on Saturday. May see a few morning showers, mainly south of D.C. Not going to amount to a whole lot. Sunday, 85 to 90 degrees. I'm 7 News meteorologist Steve Rudin in the First Alert Weather Center.
0: Picture perfect this afternoon. 85 in Georgetown, 81 in Bowie, 80 in Leesburg.
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22: If you're looking to buy a home and you're shopping around for a mortgage, some discouraging news. Freddie Mac says the average 30-year fixed-rate mortgage has risen to 6.58%. That is the highest level since last August. More than 54% of rental listings in D.C. last month came with a concession from the property manager or landlord. So finds a new survey by Zillow. Popular concessions include a month of free rent, waived fees, or free parking. On Wall Street Thursday, the Dow Jones Industrial Average down some 506 points. The S&P 500 was off 90. The NASDAQ gave back 553 points. That was more than a 2% decline. John Wardock, WTOP News.
0: It's 541. Move over sleepaway camp. Fairfax County Public Schools has one that teaches students the ins and outs of adulting. WTOP's Jimmy Alexander tells us more about Oak Hill Elementary School's Money Camp.
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3: Kathy Lohr is one of the Money Camp teachers.
4: And they never know when an accident is going to happen and when they need to show proof of insurance or they owe a lot of money.
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3: Is 12-year-old Layla Imers having a good time?
5: Oh, it's really fun. We get to, like, pay taxes. Actually, that part isn't fun at all.
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7: I'm Michelle Sandiford, and here are your top headlines from Federal News Network. A neutral arbitrator has ordered the IRS to restore telework and remote work agreements for all bargaining unit employees. NTEU alleged that the IRS violated its union contract when it ordered employees back to the office last year. The IRS has 30 days to decide if it wants to appeal. And federal first responders are a step closer to securing fuller retirement benefits. OPM has proposed regulations to start implementing a 2022 law that attempts to correct the benefit gap. Currently, federal first responders who can no longer keep their jobs due to injury lose access to their traditional retirement benefits. For more on these stories, visit federalnewsnetwork.com.
1: Up ahead on WTOP, the Trump administration has now dropped its effort to try and subpoena and get the reporters at the New York Times to give them their sources, to give the government their sources. It has to do with the reporting of the White House new Air Force One, the gift that President Trump got from Qatar. We will update you. It's 5:43.
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14: Within the past year, several D.C. restaurants have closed their doors for good. 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
15: WTOP News happens here.
0: It's 5:45. I'm Sean Anderson.
1: I'm Ann Kramer. Thanks for joining us.
0: Well, breaking this afternoon, the Justice Department has now agreed to unilaterally withdraw a series of subpoenas that sought to compel New York Times journalists to testify about their sources in their reporting about the controversial Air Force jet given to President Trump by Qatar. That jet is under scrutiny for some lack of security issues.
16: The Department of Justice had little choice in the matter after a federal judge said he would throw out the subpoenas if prosecutors refused to withdraw them. Department of Justice served the subpoenas to reporters earlier this month after the New York Times reported about security issues with the new Qatari-donated Air Force One. Lawyers for the newspaper said the subpoenas were, quote, the latest salvo in an escalating series of attacks on journalists to intimidate them. In addition to withdrawing the subpoenas, prosecutors also agreed to approach the court if they attempt to subpoena the reporters in the future. Peter Haralambos, ABC News, New York.
1: A Maryland teenager is charged after leading Virginia State Police on a chase that hit speeds of 130 miles an hour. It started around 1 o'clock yesterday morning on 95 southbound at Springfield when troopers say they spotted a reported stolen vehicle and five people were inside. Police tried to stop the car, but the suspect drove off. The high-speed chase went all the way to the Quantico exit in Prince William County and on to Minnenville Road. One car was hit along the way. Now, when the suspect tried to get back on the interstate the other way, troopers say they tried to block him in. Police say the suspect rammed a cruiser, pushed it into a concrete barrier. The alleged stolen car stopped 100 yards later. Suspect and a trooper retreated for minor injuries. The young person's been charged with assault on a law enforcement officer, along with unauthorized use of a motor vehicle. An 18-year-old and three other teenagers inside have all been released.
0: D.C. is honoring the life and legacy of Officer Terry Bennett. He was helping a stranded motorist on I-695 just before Christmas when Bennett was struck and killed by a driver accused of being impaired. WTOP's Mike Murillo tells us the tribute comes through a community event designed to reflect the way Bennett lived his life.
17: Months after losing her husband, Nadia Bennett says some memories are still difficult.
29: Sometimes it replays in my head like a nightmare, and sometimes I kind of replay about, well, what if I did something different?
17: But she says the support she's received as she raises the couple's young son has helped her heal.
29: To know that in this healing process, I have people in my corner that are behind me and supporting me and love Terry the way that I love him. It feels like, I have one big hug around me, honestly.
17: That support will be on display at Terry Bennett Day at Landsberg Park, where family, friends, and community members will celebrate her late husband.
29: He loved anything that had to do with giving back to his community.
17: A lifelong Washingtonian, Bennett coached football and served as a D.C. police officer. Nadia Bennett says the event is designed to reflect the joy he brought to others. And when asked what Terry might think about a day dedicated to him,
29: he would say, oh, this for me?
17: Mike Murillo, WTOP News.
0: Terry Bennett Day will happen this Saturday from 12:30 to 5 p.m. at Lansbury Park in Southwest D.C.
1: 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Traffic and weather on WTOP and Dave Dildine in the traffic center kicks us off.
12: Alrighty, through Maryland on Route 50, eastbound volume delays, Davidsonville toward the South River. We are bunching up a little bit near Round Boulevard and the Severn River, but generally okay at the Bay Bridge. There is a slowdown on Kent Island with one breaking down on the Narrows Bridge in the right lane. Down in Prince Frederick, a crash on Route 4. Southbound slow to get past it. It happened near Stokely Road. In Montgomery County, 270 northbound, the congestion in Gaithersburg and a slower exit out of the local lanes on Montgomery Village Avenue. A crash reported on that 124 ramp. A lot of the crashes in the congestion this afternoon have been only briefly blocking and then getting themselves out of the way. It's a very slow time of it, though, especially in Virginia on the Capitol Beltway. Long volume delays is the theme today. Inner loop from I-66 to the American Legion Bridge up to River Road. On the outer loop, it's slow from 7 to Gallows Road. But even worse, at capacity between the Springfield Interchange and the Wilson Bridge. And on 95 North, delays to get there begin way back before Newington and Fairfax County Parkway. Southbound congestion in Lorton and Woodbridge and a couple of other spots farther south. Route 15 is still quite slow going from Luckett's toward the Point of Rocks Bridge. 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Visit tonight. Dave Dildine, next traffic report is in 10 minutes.
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2: Terrific weather continues as we head through the evening with plenty of sunshine, mainly clear skies, and temperatures holding in the 70s, at least early on. Now, once the sun goes down, we will see our temperatures tumble. After midnight, we're dropping to the upper 50s to middle 60s, even cooler than that, off toward the west of the I-81 corridor. Now, tomorrow's going to be another beautiful day. It'll be a little bit more humid, a bit warmer, 80 to 85 degrees, but still very comfortable considering the time of year. As we head into the upcoming weekend, don't have a whole lot of weather worries. That's the good news, although a stray shower or two may skirt the area very early Saturday morning. I don't think it's going to amount to a whole lot with highs later in the afternoon at around 82 to 87 degrees. Now, Sunday, there's a chance for a stray shower once again, but most will stay totally dry. It's a little bit warmer, mid-80s to around 90 degrees. And looking ahead to early next week, Monday and Tuesday, there is a chance for a few showers. Not looking at a washout, maybe a rumble or two of thunder, with a better chance of pockets of moderate rain moving into Tuesday evening. And then our temperatures will stay anywhere from the upper 80s to around 90. I'm 7 News meteorologist Steve Rudin in the First Alert Weather Center.
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18: 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I'm Luke Lukert.
0: 551.
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2: A lot of cardboard, plastic, and soda cans are brought here to the Prince George's County Materials Recycling Facility, or MRF. 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
3: We take in over 60,000 tons per year, and we process over 55,000 to 58,000 tons per year.
2: Michael Bell is the senior operations manager here and says upgraded fiber screens are essentially fast-spinning ninja stars. Paper and cardboard float over them, but everything else drops through.
3: These screens have made this facility much more efficient in its processing, as well as we have seen a decrease in our downtime as well, the contamination levels.
2: Samuel Mokey with the Department of Environment for Prince George's County.
4: We cannot settle with the status quo. We need to incorporate environmental innovation into what we do.
2: Luke Lugert, WTOP News.
5: Sports here on WTOP, powered by Maximus, moving people and technology forward. George Wallace is here. Georgia, interesting roster move made by the Baltimore Ravens, and training camp hasn't even started yet.
6: That's right, Sean. Yeah, the Ravens waiving rookie quarterback Diego Pavia today. He signed him as an undrafted free agent in April. By the way, he became the first Heisman Trophy finalist in 12 years to go undrafted.
5: Oh, wow.
6: Which I didn't realize either. Yeah. Huh. The 2025 runner-up. So he had been in competition for the number three quarterback spot during spring practice, but not going to even make it to training camp. So the rookie has been waived. You okay with that?
1: Yeah, I guess so. I mean, didn't see him doing
6: Lamar,
1: anything,
6: Tyler,
1: I?
6: Huntley, Skylar Thompson still, okay, on the, right, still on the roster.
1: All right.
6: Okay, for the Ravens.
1: Wait for training
5: Tyler
1: camp.
5: Tyler Huntley saved their season last year to a point.
6: That's true, he did. Yeah. That's right. So that is the move out of Baltimore today. In Vegas, the quarterback who went number one overall, Fernando Mendoza, signs his contract. 4 years, just over $57 million, fully guaranteed with a fifth-year option. Commanders rookies report tomorrow, and then on Wednesday, they will be the first practice of training camp out in Ashburn. No baseball today for the Nationals and the Orioles. Nats coming off a 4-2 West Coast trip. A fifth straight road series win. They get the Diamondbacks tomorrow, a team they're a game and a half behind for the third wild card spot. Arizona's actually in that third wild card spot right now. Nationals return home to face them. One of the bright spots, or many bright spots, of course, C.J. Abrams hitting .423 since the All-Star break, and the team hit its 150th home run yesterday, becoming the fastest in quite some time. Just 103 games to hit 150 home runs. They get the Diamondbacks tomorrow. Orioles off after snapping the Red Sox 15-game winning streak yesterday. They will be back tomorrow. George Wallace, WTOP Sports.
1: Thanks, George. Up ahead after traffic and weather on WTOP, will White's Ferry be back in action? Start taking cars and people from Montgomery to Loudoun County once again. We'll get an exclusive update from WTOP's Neil Augenstein, 557.
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5: 558. Dave Dildine in the traffic center.
13: The immediate D.C. metro area, it's all about the volume delays this afternoon on the Capitol Beltway. The heavy interloop traffic in Tysons on the outer loop, very slow Springfield through Alexandria and elsewhere. We have, though, avoided long-duration incidents, at least on the interstate freeways this afternoon. DC 295 northbound near Pennsylvania Avenue might still have a truck.

0: stopped in a center lane. And in Maryland on 270, a slow merge out of the local lanes onto Montgomery Village Avenue with a crash on the off-ramp. 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Dave Dildine, next traffic report in 10 minutes.
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2: Beautiful weather continues this evening, comfortable overnight with temperatures eventually settling to the upper 50s to middle 60s, even cooler than that west of the I-81 corridor. Sunshine is back full force tomorrow, a little bit warmer, 80 to 85 degrees, well into the 80s on Saturday, and by Sunday we're in the mid-80s to around 90. I'm 7 News meteorologist Steve Rudin, the First Alert Weather Center.
3: Very low humidity and 84 in the nation's capital.
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3: Good afternoon. I'm Sean Anderson.
1: I'm Ann Kramer. Coming up,
6: will a still-to-be-announced deal help White's Ferry run again? I'm Neil Augenstein.
7: Growing concerns about power for our region, the topic of a high-stakes meeting. This is Kyle Cooper.
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9: 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I'm Jimmy Alexander.
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10: From ABC News, I'm Michelle Franzen. Hostilities between the U.S. and Iran taking another turn. President Trump warning Iran it will strike bridges and power plants for each ship targeted in the Strait of Hormuz, and following Iran-backed Houthi rebels targeting two ships in the Red Sea. Here's ABC's Karen Travers.
11: This could be a potential significant escalation or another move in all of this conflict in the region. The president says that the United States is going to inflict, quote, major military punishment on both Iran and the Houthis if this were to happen again, saying he will hold Iran responsible because the Houthis are a proxy surrogate group of Iran.
10: The Trump administration announcing a new nuclear deal with Saudi Arabia. President Trump, though, says it is contingent on Saudi Arabia joining the Abraham Accords. Here's ABC's Martha Raddatz.
12: The Saudis can develop, the United States will help them develop a nuclear program, a civilian nuclear program, but will be able to enrich their own uranium. That is something that would not go over well, certainly, with the Israelis. And people worry, as they have for decades, about nuclear proliferation. So this, too, it will be a pretty controversial move.
10: In West Virginia, the governor's office confirming two flood-related deaths following torrential rain this week. Governor Patrick Morrissey says water rescues continue.
13: 400 efforts, the swift boats that came in, local DNR. We had over 10 drones that were operating, 10 choppers that were busy as helping in terms of the search and rescue efforts. A real collaboration between folks on the local level and the state level.
10: Severe storms also hitting North Carolina and Virginia. And along the Gulf Coast, Bertha continues to trigger flooding. A day after making landfall near New Orleans, the storm making a second landfall in Texas. 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
3: 6:02 here on WTOP on this July 23rd, 2026. You couldn't ask for a better evening. It's 82 in D.C. Good evening. I'm Sean Anderson.
1: And I'm Ann Kramer. Top story we are following this evening has to do with the future of a historic ferry in the region. Montgomery County is now set to take a major step toward bringing back White's Ferry. WTOP has been exclusively reporting that the county has reached an agreement with the ferry's owner to acquire the ferry operation at the dock area on the Maryland side in Poolsville. White's Ferry connects Montgomery County or connected Montgomery County and Loudoun County across the Potomac River for decades before it shut down back in 2020. Here's WTOP's Neil Augenstein.
6: The owner of White's Ferry, Chuck Kuhn, has reached a deal with Montgomery County. Kuhn is donating the ferry operations to the county, which in turn is buying the dock and the land around it on the Maryland side near Poolsville from Kuhn. Sources say the county bought the land at a price that's lower than the appraisal. A news conference will be held tomorrow at White's Ferry. What isn't clear is whether this will move things any closer to the ferry actually resuming operations across the Potomac. I just communicated with Libby Devlin, who owns Rockland Farms, where the current landing is in Loudoun County. She says she was unaware of the deal and was not invited to the news conference. We're still trying to get more information on the details of the deal from Chuck Kuhn and Montgomery County. Neil Augenstein, WTOP News.
3: We're following the latest debate over the future of the region's power grid. As WTOP's Kyle Cooper tells us, consumer advocates are pushing for a greater role in decisions that impact what ratepayers ultimately pay for electricity.
7: Several government leaders attending the Federal Energy Regulatory Commission meeting made statements indicating there's a loss of confidence in some of the ways PJM, the grid operator for Maryland, Virginia, and D.C., has been operating. Outside the meeting, several groups held a news conference. Quentin Scott, federal policy director at Chesapeake Climate Action Network.
14: PJM was created to ensure affordable, reliable electricity for all consumers. Today, however, many people feel that PJM has become slow, secretive, and disconnected from public interest.
7: The groups say PJM's governance structure needs to change because states and ratepayers are underrepresented in decision-making. Kyle Cooper, WTOP News.
1: It is 6:04 to the growing debate over data centers in our region. Loudoun County, already home to more than 250 of them. Well, now county leaders are looking at and considering a temporary pause on new applications for data centers and site plans. They want a closer look at land use policies and future growth.
15: This was an idea that came from Loudoun County Supervisor Julie Briskman during a meeting on Wednesday night. And essentially, this would require county staff to come back later this year in September with a proposal to pause data center applications, site plans, and substation applications while the county finishes its ongoing data center standards and locations project.
16: So this motion does not immediately enact a data center moratorium tonight. It directs county staff to prepare an item for September.
15: So again, not something that's going to happen immediately, but perhaps the first indication that this is something that the county wants to take a little bit of a closer look at.
1: WTOP Scott Gelman. Of course, data centers, a big issue in Montgomery County and Prince George's County. And during this week's meeting, members of the County Council's Economic Development Committee in Montgomery County signaled support for an 18-month pause on new data center development.
3: Well, if you're making the late-night run to Dulles Airport tonight, be prepared for possible delays. The arrivals and departures roadways leading directly to the main terminal will be closed for construction starting at 11 tonight. It'll last until 5 tomorrow morning. During the closure, drivers will be routed through detours to the rideshare area for passenger pickup and drop-offs. The airport recommends checking the Dulles website for the latest traffic and roadway updates before you leave.
1: Well, from sports camps to theater camps, summer offers kids plenty of ways to learn some new skills. In Fairfax County, one camp there is focused on something a little different. It's going to teach young people and teaching them how to navigate the real world as adults. WTOP's Jimmy Alexander tells us about Money Camp.
8: I didn't know how much taxes cost.
17: And how much taxes take out of your pay.
18: You just wait till you get older. It's going to get worse.
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19: Just part of the fun of adulting that 12-year-old Morgan Tallberg and 10-year-old Suri Akasaju are learning at the week-long camp at Oak Hill Elementary School in Herndon.
20: So Monday, they apply for jobs, and they think about what they would like to create as their product.
19: Jeanette O'Malley, who helped start the camp 15 years ago, says the students create a product prototype, do market research, make the items, and then on Friday, set up a market.
20: And sell what they've been creating all week.
21: I'm making bookmarks.
19: 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They're $2 a piece.
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21: Real estate agent or a professional soccer player.
19: From Herndon, Jimmy Alexander, WTOP News.
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22: 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I'm John Werdahl.
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4: Across from the Newington Tank Terminal, it's a crash on I-95. Happened northbound on the lead up to Fairfax County Parkway. A tractor trailer and a couple cars involved. The rescue response blocks the right half of your lanes. Two left lanes getting by northbound on 95 towards Springfield, where the northbound pace slows yet again. It's been a slog all day onto the outer loop and around the beltway toward the Wilson Bridge. Inner loop remains full between Route 7 and the Legion Bridge. Little better, marginally better beyond River Road, but more congestion to cope with near Chevy Chase and Silver Spring. At the other Potomac River bridges, volume remains a factor. Roosevelt, 14th Street bridges, even well north on 15. Still very slow to get up across the Point of Rocks Bridge as well. In Maryland on 270, northbound, the pace is slow out of the local lanes to merge onto 124. Had an earlier incident there. There was one up on 15 northbound near 340 Jefferson Street. That should be on a shoulder now. Down in Calvert County, Prince Frederick, a crash near the hospital southbound on Route 4. Delays to get past it at Stokely Road. And had one outside of Waldorf on Route 5, Madamwoman Beantown Road, northbound under police direction near Poplar Hill Road. If you're selling your car, watch out for fake payments, unsafe meetups, endless haggling, or you could just sell to Fitzgerald and know exactly who you're dealing with. 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Dave Dildine, next traffic report in 10 minutes.
3: On to 7 News First Alert meteorologist Steve Rudin.
5: Plenty of sunshine to enjoy early this evening and very comfortable temperatures considering the time of year. We'll hold in the 70s early on before tumbling to the upper 50s to middle 60s by early tomorrow morning. Now, tomorrow it's going to be another sunny day. However, it's going to feel a little bit more humid, but still very comfortable with high at around 80 to 85 degrees. A stray shower or two may skirt the area early Saturday morning before sunrise. Temperatures 82 to 87 and mid to upper 80s on Sunday. I'm 7 News meteorologist Steve Rudin in the First Alert Weather Center.
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22: Lockheed Martin saw its stock skyrocket on Thursday. The Bethesda defense giant has been pushing to build more missiles and build them faster, and that push is paying off. Profits way up, and so was the stock. Lockheed Martin rising some 10% Thursday. It was one of the biggest winners on the S&P 500. As for the major stock averages, lots of red arrows Thursday as investors reacted to lackluster financial updates from Google parent Alphabet and Tesla. At the closing bell, the Dow Jones Industrial Average losing 506 points, the S&P 500 slipping 90, and the NASDAQ fell more than 2%. It was down some 553 points. John Wardock, WTOP News.
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1: 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We're going to take a look next as we talk with Tom Close, the Chief Energy Advisor for Gulf Oil. 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
11: Within the past year, several D.C. restaurants have closed their doors for good. Some owners are pointing to Initiative 82 as a big financial strain.
12: WTOP News happens here.
3: 614, I'm Sean Anderson.
1: I'm Ann Kramer. Thanks for joining us.
3: Oil prices continue to surge. The Brent crude price, that's the international benchmark crude oil price, is above $100 a barrel now. That's the highest level since May. This after attacks on Saudi oil tankers in the Red Sea by Iran-backed Houthi militants. This latest escalation in the Middle East is raising concerns about disruptions to global energy supplies and the flow of oil through critical shipping routes.
1: Well, we talked about it more with Tom Cloza. Tom is chief energy advisor for Gulf Oil.
13: The Strait of Hormuz is one of the major choke points for petroleum in the world. And its close second probably is the Bab el-Mandeb Strait in the south of the Red Sea. There's a lot of crude oil that loads from the Saudis, Sudan, and others that moves through that passage. And the Houthis, you know, shot ordnance on a couple of tankers yesterday. So they had been the dog that hadn't barked. You know, they're proxies of Iran, and it was always thought that they might get involved in the Middle East war. And it looks as though they're involved to a T.
3: Also, when we talked to you a few days back, the average price of gasoline in the U.S. was $4. Now it's up to $4.09. What can we expect here with all this turmoil?
13: Fill up today. Your price in the next few days is going to be higher. I would say that. It's rarely, you know, kind of the chalk, but I would call it that right now. We've got probably 20 to 25 cents of catching up to do with the surge in wholesale prices that we've seen in the last 5 days or so. And who knows what's going to happen tomorrow? You know, this is 12th night, and I'm not quoting Shakespeare. I'm quoting the fact that we've had 12 nights of different attacks on Iran. So anything can happen here in the next 24, 36 hours.
1: Tom, how long does it take usually? Because we've had this back and forth since the war started. So we're months into this now. But just thinking about the cost for consumers for everything that we buy at the store, which, of course, most of it is actually shipped through big trucks. And you're talking about diesel expenses there. So it would seem it would be par for the course that we might see another jump in some of these prices as well.
13: Oh, it's a horrible outlook for diesel and for the inflation that's brought upon by diesel. Right now, the average price across the country is $5.21, but it's going to get to $5.50 probably in the next week. You know, diesel numbers are going up by twice as much as gasoline. And it's not just the product where you see the big rigs hauling across the country. You know, the value of marine gas oil, the diesel that powers a lot of the boats, has gone crazy as well. So we're going to get a pretty ugly CPI or PPI number or PCE number in the forthcoming data that comes out in the next 30 days or so.
3: Tom, our listeners wish we can talk to you the day that the gas prices go under $3 a gallon. We want some good news from you.
13: Yeah, don't see that happening anytime soon, but don't rule it out. It can happen next year or even before that with the right set of circumstances.
1: Tom Cloza is chief energy advisor for Gulf Oil.
3: Top stories we're working on for you right now on WTOP.
1: Montgomery County set to take a major step toward bringing back White's Ferry. Sources tell WTOP the county has reached a deal with the ferry's owner to acquire the ferry operation and the dock area on the Maryland side of the ferry in Poolesville.
3: The Trump administration has dropped its effort to force the New York Times and three reporters to reveal sources. It's a setback in a case that's drawing new attention to The White House is escalating battles with the news media.
1: Keep it here for full details on these stories. We'll have it for you in the minutes ahead.
3: 6:18. Traffic and weather here on WTOP. Back to Dave Dildine in the traffic center.
4: In Montgomery County, 270 northbound, still sluggish into Gaithersburg, especially in the local lanes, with a slow exit onto Montgomery Village Avenue. On the two-lane ramp off 270, the right lane is blocked toward 124. On 95 in the Baltimore-Washington Parkway, a few north and southbound slowdowns, but starting to ease out here and there. 50's pretty much cleared out in Annapolis and at the Bay Bridge, but not so in Virginia. Long road ahead on the Interloop. Long volume delays from Route 7 out of Tysons across the Legion Bridge and off the Parkway getting there. On the Outer Loop, super slow from the Springfield Interchange toward the Woodrow Wilson Bridge. And before you get there, on 95 northbound, delays from Lorton lead into Newington alongside the Tank Farm, and before Fairfax County Parkway, the Fairfax County Fire Rescue response to the crash is blocking the right half of the main lines. Only two left lanes getting by northbound there on I-95. 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Dave Dildine, next traffic report in 10 minutes.
1: Let's find out how long this lovely weather is going to last. Over to 7 News First Alert meteorologist Steve Rudin.
5: Terrific weather continues as we head through the evening with plenty of sunshine, mainly clear skies, and temperatures holding in the 70s, at least early on. Now, once the sun goes down, we will see our temperatures tumble. After midnight, we're dropping to the upper 50s to middle 60s, even cooler than that, off toward the west of the I-81 corridor. Now, tomorrow's going to be another beautiful day. It'll be a little bit more humid, a bit warmer, 80 to 85 degrees, but still very comfortable considering the time of year. As we head into the upcoming weekend, don't have a whole lot of weather worries. That's the good news, although a stray shower or two may skirt the area very early Saturday morning. I don't think it's going to amount to a whole lot with highs later in the afternoon at around 82 to 87 degrees. Now, Sunday, there's a chance for a stray shower once again, but most will stay totally dry. It's a little bit warmer, mid-80s to around 90 degrees. And looking ahead to early next week, Monday and Tuesday, there is a chance for a few showers. Not looking at a washout, maybe a rumble or two of thunder, with a better chance of pockets of moderate rain moving into Tuesday evening. And then our temperatures will stay anywhere from the upper 80s to around 90. I'm 7 News meteorologist Steve Rudin in the First Alert Weather Center.
3: Okay, 80 in Hyattsville. 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
3: 6:22.
1: Well, the saga over the Lincoln Memorial reflecting pool continues as questions grow about President Trump's troubled renovation of it. The Washington Post reports newly published photos of the drain pool appear to show government workers collecting samples from areas where the pool's new coating has peeled away. The White House has blamed vandalism for the damage, but the images are fueling new scrutiny of what actually went wrong with the project.
17: So we saw FBI and National Parks workers
0: collecting, apparently, evidence in the reflecting pool. The FBI confirmed to us that it is working with Park Police. However, they did not respond to questions from the Post about whether they actually found evidence of vandalism. And we also saw Parks workers who have been examining the pool lining, and in one instance that I witnessed, ripping up a giant chunk of it. And they were accompanied by workers from the National Center for Preservation Technology and Training, which is part of the National Park Services Center for Cultural Resources.
1: Washington Post features reporter Mara Judkis, who joined us earlier here on WTOP.
3: Boys in Virginia are falling behind girls when it comes to reading proficiency. A newly formed state commission is looking at why that's happening and what can be done to improve the situation. Here's WTOP's Kate Ryan.
8: The numbers are stark. Data from the American Institute for Boys and Men shows when it comes to learning to read in Virginia, there's a nearly 14-point gap between fourth grade boys and girls. State Delegate Josh Thomas chairs the Virginia Boys and Men Advisory Commission.
17: I think universally agree that, you know, by fifth grade, boys are already starting to show a disinterest. And then by sixth grade, there's already a complete lack of interest in getting an education.
8: Thomas says one possible solution, getting more men in the classroom. But he says the needs don't stop there.
17: Our retention is not great either. You know, even once we get them in the classroom, men are much more likely to leave the profession.
8: The bipartisan commission is working on a report due in October. Kate Ryan, WTOP News.
1: A local county in our region marking a big upgrade to its recycling program. WTOP's Luke Lucker got a firsthand look at the new way bottles, cans, and cardboard are being sorted at the facility in Capitol Heights.
18: There's a lot of recyclables dumped here at the Prince George's County Materials Recycling Facility, or MRF.
19: On a daily basis, we take in 250 tons per day.
18: MRF has magnetic belts that grab cans, laser scanners to sort trash, and now a new system that can better sift through cardboard and paper. It's essentially what looks like fast-spinning ninja stars that allow fibrous materials to float over it. Plastics, meanwhile, fall through, speeding things up and leading to less contamination. Michael Bell is the senior operations manager here.
19: Contamination leads to rodents, as well as it makes this job a lot harder for the equipment and the sorters that work on the line.
18: During the ribbon cutting, Prince George's County was recognized as being one of the top programs in the state. Luke Luger, WTOP News.
3: Sports here on WTOP, brought to you by Amentum, delivering advanced solutions for space and defense. Rob Woodfork here tonight. Rob, it is not often a guy who almost won the Heisman Trophy doesn't even make an NFL team and doesn't even get drafted to be on an NFL team. What's going on here with Diego Pavia?
20: Yeah, no kidding. Back in April, he was the first player to get a Heisman Trophy finalist on his docket there. 12 years now. This is the first time that we've seen a player of that ilk go undrafted. He's now searching for an NFL home because the Baltimore Ravens made the high-profile release ahead of training camp so that they could make room for the starting center, or the veteran center, Ethan Posick. He's at least been a starting center in his career, so making that roster move, making a lot of headlines, even though he probably wasn't going to make that roster. The Mystics roster, the youngest in the WNBA, actually in WNBA history. They enter the All-Star break coming off an impressive win over the Las Vegas Aces last night. I talked to longtime Monumental basketball analyst Christy Winter-Scott today. She defines these Mystics as...
21: they're winners. And it wasn't just points. It was like, I'm going to get on the floor. I think Shakira got a rebound on her knees. And like, they were just like, there was this indomitable force of competitive fire that is immeasurable. I don't care how old you are. If you have it, you have it. Like they say, if you don't bite as a puppy, you're not going to fight as a dog. So like a grown, you know, dog. So yeah, I think they are fighting. They are together with it. And that's the togetherness and toughness that Sidney Johnson has been preaching.
20: And that's why they have a winning record going into the All-Star break. More analysis on the playoff trending Mystics in my column on WTOP.com. Look for it in the morning. Rob Woodfork, WTOP Sports.
1: Thank you, Rob. Up ahead on WTOP, Montgomery County set to make a major step toward bringing back White's Ferry. We'll talk more and get more information from WTOP's Neil Augenstein, 627.
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3: WTOP's traffic and weather. We go to Dave Dildine in the traffic center.
4: The top traffic incidents in Maryland on the Clara Barton Parkway near the Glen Echo turnaround. It's tying up the left lane on the cantilever, and that incident is slowing the outbound pace back at the Chain Bridge. In Virginia, the top issue is the remains of a crash on 95 northbound between Lorton Road and Fairfax County Parkway, but all the damage was just moved to the right shoulder. The northbound lanes are open. The Beltway remains very slow from there on out on the outer loop into Alexandria or on the inner loop from Tyson's toward the American Legion Bridge. 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Dave Dildine, next traffic report in 10 minutes.
1: The WTOP forecast clear tonight. Overnight lows going down into the 50s and low 60s. More of what we had today we are going to see on tap for tomorrow. Sunshine tomorrow, highs back in the 80s. It is down to 78 in Gaithersburg. It's 85 still in Arlington, 81 in Lanham.
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1: Good evening, I'm Ann Kramer.
3: And I'm Sean Anderson. Mike Jakaitis is our producer.
1: Big story we're following for you is a big development when it comes to White's Ferry, the Potomac River crossing that's been out of service for nearly 6 years now. WTOP's Neil Augenstein broke the story earlier today that the ferry's owner has donated it and its operations to Montgomery County. The county is buying back the land where the ferry docks in Poolsville. But while the agreement is seen as a major breakthrough, the big question now is how soon, if at all, cars and commuters could once again be crossing the Potomac.
24: The issue is that the courts have ruled that it's illegal for the ferry to dock on the Virginia side without the permission of the owner of the land there. Today, I emailed with Libby Devlin. She's the owner of Rockland Farms, where the ferry has been docking in Loudoun County. She tells me that she hadn't been advised of the deal and wasn't invited to tomorrow's news conference. So unless someone has the idea of building a new docking location on the Loudoun County side of the Potomac, there's a lot of work to be done before the ferry service will start crossing the Potomac again.
1: WTOP's Neil Augenstein. Again, the deal supposed to be announced by leaders tomorrow.
3: Now to the U.S. war against Iran. Strikes are taking place in multiple countries now in the Middle East, and the conflict seems to have splintered into multiple, broad, complicated problems that have no easy answers. WTOP's national security correspondent, J.J. Green.
5: This is looking more and more like a battle that's forcing one or the other to blink first.
11: It doesn't seem to me like either of the principal combatants are willing to stand down.
5: Nick Redman, director of analysis at Oxford Analytica.
11: The fact that we've now opened up another front with the Houthis attacking marks an escalation.
5: 13 days in a row, the U.S. has fired on Iran. Iran is now shooting at least a half dozen of its neighbors and tracking U.S. troops.
11: We're not yet at the point where you've got massive U.S. bombing.
5: But here's an unknown that could change the entire complexion of the conflict.
11: Whether Israel rejoins the fight or not. But right now, I think the default situation is shipping is back to a standstill, and us going back to something like the kind of fighting that we had in March looks increasingly possible.
5: And there is this also this new information, too, that seems to suggest that the U.S. is thinking very clearly about how to find some other ways to end this conflict, but having no success.
3: That's WTOP national security correspondent J.J. Green.
1: What do Americans feel about President Trump's efforts to reshape the nation's capital and how it looks in D.C. with several major projects? Well, there's a new poll out today from the Washington Post and Ipsos, and it finds a majority of Americans feel negatively about it. They were asked about a trio of projects, the White House ballroom, that 250-foot triumphal arch, and the Lincoln Memorial reflecting pool. 65% they felt dissatisfied or upset about the three projects. 31% they felt enthusiastic or satisfied. The poll also asked them about the president's motives, and about a quarter said Trump wants to make Washington more beautiful. Nearly twice as many said he has a different goal, and the most common reason they gave was to, quote, glorify himself, vanity, or ego. Now, the pollsters asked 2,600 adults questioned nationwide for this. The poll was a margin of error of plus or minus 1.9 percentage points.
3: Big reversal here. The Justice Department has agreed to withdraw subpoenas to several New York Times journalists over a leak about the security of President Trump's new Air Force One plane.
13: The Department of Justice agreed to withdraw those subpoenas. Now, it's obviously a big deal that DOJ is withdrawing these. The chief counsel for the U.S. attorney for the Southern District of New York, a man by the name of Sean Buckley, who was in the courtroom at the time, acknowledged in open court that the Department of Justice served these subpoenas before carrying out some initial investigative steps.
3: That's ABC News Washington Managing Editor Catherine Falders. The plane came as a gift to President Trump from Qatar, and he is allowed to keep this plane after he leaves office. However, there have been a lot of concerns about ethical considerations, along with whether the plane itself is actually secure to fly the president all around the world.
1: Virginia Senator Mark Warner is seeking a fourth term this November, and it might be his last one. This is a new development this afternoon here on WTOP. Northern Virginia Magazine is reporting the Democrat said he won't quit while Donald Trump is president, but Mark Warner also believes younger people should be in office. He's 71 years old. Now, if he's reelected, the senator says it would be his last term, his final term. Warner serves as the vice chair of the Senate Select Committee on Intelligence. He's the governor of Virginia from 2002 to 2006.
14: I'm picking up good vibrations. She's giving me the excitation.
3: Sadly, there will not be good vibrations tonight at Wolf Trap. The Beach Boys concert there has been canceled, along with 30 other shows. On Instagram, lead singer Mike Love says they're taking a short break to recharge before getting back on the road in September. All tickets for the postponed shows will be honored when the tour resumes. Now, Rolling Stone magazine reports Love, who's 85, has been struggling with health issues this year. The band is celebrating the 60th anniversary of their legendary Pet Sounds album.
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15: 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I'm John Werdock.
3: It's 6:36.
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1: It is 6:38. Traffic and weather on WTOP. We head to the traffic center first with Dave.
4: Heading out from the Potomac River bridges on the George Washington Parkway and the old George Washington Parkway. Very slow outbound traffic toward the Beltway, the Legion Bridge, and Cabin John. Claire Barton Parkway outbound heavy and slow from Canal Road beyond the Chain Bridge and past the Glen Echo turnaround. On the cantilever before the Cabin John Parkway, the left lane was blocked. Don't know if that's still the case, but the backup certainly remains. And a lot of people dove onto the Chain Bridge and went for the other side of the river. GWD Parkway quite slow. Volume delays from Langley toward the Beltway. And the Beltway has been packed all day. The Interloop, it's still a slog from 7 to cross the Legion Bridge where the pace gradually improves. Outer Loop still at capacity from Van Dorn Street to the Woodrow Wilson Bridge. 95 northbound, the crash near Fairfax County Parkway is out of the way. Delays have eased. Still slow northbound onto 395 through the Springfield Interchange as it is southbound on 95 from Lorton across the Occoquan. 66, slowdowns are a little bit more manageable. No recent blocking incidents. In Maryland on 270 northbound, delays in the local lanes in Gaithersburg to take the 124 Montgomery Village Avenue exit. Last report had a crash blocking the right lane of 2 on the ramp. 50 is pretty well cleared out now from Bowie toward Annapolis and the Bay Bridge where it free flow. 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I'm Dave Dildine. Next traffic report in 10 minutes.
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17: Terrific weather continues as we head through the evening with plenty of sunshine, mainly clear skies, and temperatures holding in the 70s, at least early on. Now, once the sun goes down, we will see our temperatures tumble. After midnight, we're dropping to the upper 50s to middle 60s, even cooler than that, off toward the west of the I-81 corridor. Now, tomorrow's going to be another beautiful day. It'll be a little bit more humid, a bit warmer, 80 to 85 degrees, but still very comfortable considering the time of year. As we head into the upcoming weekend, don't have a whole lot of weather worries. That's the good news, although a stray shower or two may skirt the area very early Saturday morning. I don't think it's going to amount to a whole lot with highs later in the afternoon at around 82 to 87 degrees. Now, Sunday, there's a chance for a stray shower once again, but most will stay totally dry. It's a little bit warmer, mid-80s to around 90 degrees. And looking ahead to early next week, Monday and Tuesday, there is a chance for a few showers. Not looking at a washout, maybe a rumble or two of thunder, with a better chance of pockets of moderate rain moving into Tuesday evening. And then our temperatures will stay anywhere from the upper 80s to around 90. I'm 7 News meteorologist Steve Rudin in the First Alert Weather Center.
1: Right now we have sunshine 80 and Reston 81 on the National Mall.
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15: An Arlington defense giant cracked open its books Thursday, and investors liked what they saw. RTX is benefiting from strong demand for weapons, and the company is raising its outlook for the year. RTX stock rose 7%. It was one of the biggest winners on the S&P 500. As for the major stock averages, a much different story. They struggled and they saw red after lackluster financial updates from Google parent Alphabet and Tesla. At the closing bell, the Dow Jones Industrial Average lost 506 points Thursday. The S&P 500 was down 90. And the NASDAQ fell 553 points. That was more than a 2% decline for the NASDAQ. Coming up Friday, expect an update on new home sales. John Wardock, WTOP News.
1: Thank you, John. 6:41, the Nationals are sitting a game above 500 with 11 days until the trade deadline. And in today's DC Sports Filter, WTOP's Rob Woodfork tells us, whatever this front office decides, there's one thing that has to stay off the table.
18: The Nationals lead all of Major League Baseball in runs scored and RBI and home runs. Not top five in baseball, first. James Wood and C.J. Abrams are the engine of it, and what those two are building together looks like it's going to be special for a long, long time. Meanwhile, the bullpen is on pace to not only break the record for blown saves in a season, but demolish it, a record the Nationals already shamefully share. That gap is exactly why the deadline conversation matters. The temptation when a bullpen is this broken is always to trade from what you have the most of. I'm here to tell you, don't. Paul Taboni and company can find pitching help around this offense. What they can't find elsewhere is another Wood-Abrams pairing. Split that up to patch a bullpen, and you've harmed your greatest asset. 11 days from now, this front office makes real decisions. One of them can't be further alienating a fan base that's already lost Juan Soto and others to even get this dynamic duo. I'm Rob Woodfork, and that's DC Sports Filtered.
3: Coming up here on WTOP, lots of action on Capitol Hill today concerning a resolution to try to halt U.S. military in action, or military action rather, in Iran. We will talk about it with WTOP Capitol Hill correspondent Mitchell Miller. 6:43.
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12: Debate over National Guard troops in D.C. is heating up. The deployment tied to President Trump's crime initiative could stay in place through Inauguration Day 2029. WTOP News happens here.
1: 6:45, I'm Ann Kramer.
3: And I'm Sean Anderson. Thanks for being with us.
1: Congress delivered a split verdict on President Trump's handling of the war in Iran. In the House, Democrats joined with four Republicans to pass a resolution criticizing the military campaign and calling for an end to U.S. involvement. But in the Senate, a similar effort there failed.
3: WTOP Capitol Hill correspondent Mitchell Miller joined us earlier to discuss the options Congress has to influence U.S. policy on this. We talked about this first, along with several other issues.
23: Well, Democrats say they're going to keep forcing these type of votes, in part because some Republicans have begun to change their mind on the issue. Four Republicans joined with Democrats today to pass the War Powers Resolution in the House. In the Senate, this is what Virginia Senator Tim Kaine told us today.
26: We need to continue to force votes, but also now, if the president is intent on ignoring or breaking the law, we have to use the appropriations process.
23: In other words, the congressional power of the purse. Congress can withhold money for the war if there's enough opposition to it. Even some Republicans have balked at the Trump administration's request for a total of $1.5 trillion for the Pentagon in the coming year, a figure that far exceeds anything sought in the past.
1: Mitch, the House has wrapped up its work after approving a budget framework that includes additional funding tied to the war. So what is the outlook in the Senate then?
23: The blueprint for the Republicans' Reconciliation 3.0 calls for about $67 billion for the war effort, and it also includes parts of the SAVE Act provisions related to that national voter ID requirement. Senate Majority Leader John Thune knows that some of the members in his own conference are skeptical of the legislation, and he does not think there's enough votes right now to pass it. So he's indicated he's going to sit on it, essentially, and that means it may not get acted upon this summer before the recess, and possibly not before the midterm. midterm elections. It's another sign of how the House and Senate Republicans are not on the same page.
3: President Trump's relationship with Senate Majority Leader John Thune appears increasingly strained these days. Could that complicate efforts to advance the SAVE Act?
23: It could. Right now, a bunch of bills just passed by the House with parts of the SAVE Act are awaiting action in the Senate. And this is what White House Press Secretary Caroline Leavitt said today when asked if the president is getting frustrated with the Senate Majority Leader.
5: His patience is running out. He wants to see as much of the Save America passed as possible by the August recess. He knows that's what the American people want to see passed.
23: Now, when Thune was told by reporters about Leavitt's comments today, he seemed irritated and effectively said maybe the White House can, or other Republicans can, find 50 votes for the SAVE Act. Thune has deftly dealt with the president up to this point, but I think he's getting tired of continually getting dumped on by House Republicans and others when he has to deal with the reality of a 60-vote filibuster, Democratic opposition, as well as some of the members of his own conference being opposed to some of the provisions that have been asked for.
1: Mitch, the House is out until the end of August, and the Senate has a short stretch left before its break. With limited time on the calendar, what are the key issues Congress could still take up?
23: I think the biggest thing that could get done is something that normally happens in the fall, not in the middle of summer, and that's a Senate vote on the continuing resolution that the House passed earlier this week that would fund the government from the start of the fiscal year in October through December 4th. Now, Thune said this week he plans to bring up a vote on a CR before senators leave in August, but it's likely to undergo changes sought by senators as talks continue between appropriators of both parties. So don't be surprised if there's more political drama as we get closer to the midterm elections.
3: And that's WTOP Capitol Hill correspondent Mitchell Miller.
1: To the traffic center we go. Let's find out what's happening with Dave.
4: Some late outbound commuters on the Claire Barton Parkway toward the Glen Echo turnaround ahead beyond the Ghost Bridge and toward Cabin John Parkway. We had a lane blocked, but I think both lanes are open now. It's always hard to tell on the National Park Service parkways, but I think we've got both lanes back open now on the cantilevered portion. Meanwhile, over in Virginia on the interloop of the Beltway, it's just plain slow from Route 7 and 123 out of Tysons off the toll road, Georgetown Pike to cross the Legion Bridge. A lot of volume on the outer loop still from Van Dorn Street to the Woodrow Wilson Bridge. And on 95 northbound near Newington, a renewed fire rescue response. The crash northbound before Fairfax County Parkway was moved to the right shoulder, but another couple of ambulances have paid a visit, and they've reblocked the right lane. In Maryland, on 270, northbound in the local lanes near Shady Grove Road, Maryland State Police with a crash. Only one local lane able to get by that response. Northbound on 270 in the local lanes near 370. All main lanes are in service. 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Secret number two, Chef Ipa's seasonal classics at Silver Diner. This summer, lobster and seafood. Visit tonight. Dave Dildine, next traffic report in 10 minutes.
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17: Awesome weather continues as we head through the evening. We have plenty of sunshine to enjoy with temperatures that will hold in the 70s, at least early on. Now, overnight lows with mainly clear skies will drop to the upper 50s to middle 60s, so definitely a chill in the air the farther west you go, using the district as your center point. Plenty of sunshine tomorrow, be a little bit more humid, a bit warmer, but still very comfortable considering the time of year, 80 to 85 degrees. Humidity creeps upward again on Saturday, may start the day with a stray shower, 82 to 87. I'm 7 News meteorologist Steve Rudin in the First Alert Weather Center.
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3: New tonight, President Trump will impose double-digit tariffs on dozens of countries as his stopgap levies are set to expire tomorrow. The United States will slap taxes ranging from 10% to 12.5% on imports from 60 countries that account for 99% of American imports. The Trump administration charges that they have inadequately enforced bans on goods produced by forced labor. The new tariffs will take effect just as the temporary 10% worldwide tariffs expires, we mentioned, at 12:01 a.m. tomorrow. He had imposed those after a stinging defeat at the Supreme Court. Tariffs are paid by companies in the U.S. that import foreign products. The importers usually try to pass along the cost by charging consumers higher prices.
1: Well, Canada is ready to respond to Trump's latest tariffs on the country. Here is the Prime Minister, Mark Carney.
14: Let's be clear about how Canada is responding. Yes, we are intensifying our negotiations with the United States

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1: Now, a third person apparently swam across the river, sparking a search that lasted several hours, but that person has not been found. Montgomery County Executive Mark Elrich has criticized the operation. He says the county has limited ability to intervene in ICE enforcement actions.
2: It's 6:55. Sports on WTOP, powered by Maximus, moving people and technology forward. Rob is here with us. What you looking at tonight?
3: Well, I'm looking at DA Go, who's DA Gone.
2: Ooh.
3: In Owings Mills.
2: Look at that.
3: Yeah, dad
2: like
3: jokes for the win.
2: Yeah.
3: Today, the Baltimore Ravens released quarterback Diego Pavia, the first Heisman Trophy finalist in 12 years to go undrafted. They make the move to make room for the newly acquired veteran center, Ethan Posick. Pavia fighting an uphill battle to make the Ravens roster anyway. Baltimore, of course, with a two-time MVP, Lamar Jackson as the starter, veteran backups Tyler Huntley and Skylar Thompson, and that's not to mention another undrafted rookie in Joe Fagnano out of UConn. So he's looking for a new home, is Diego Pavia. The Nationals and Orioles, they get to be home for their series starting tomorrow, both enjoying a day off as the Nats will open a 6-game homestand against Arizona with Blake Butera still in the glow of a 4-2 road trip that extended the national streak of road series wins to 5 in a row.
4: I think anytime you go out west, obviously there's challenges with that. Happy with the way we played. Happy with us leaving 4-2. Just felt like a really important game for us. I'm sure they all are, hopefully down the stretch. But for whatever reason, this one felt like it was extremely important for us to come out with a win.
3: And it kind of was. That keeps them in the hunt for the wild card playoffs. The O's, meanwhile, welcome Atlanta to Charm City for a 3-game set starting tomorrow. Tigers ace Tarik Skubal said he wants to finish out this season in Detroit and compete for a World Series rather than be dealt at the August 3rd trade deadline. The two-time Cy Young Award winner is a free agent at season's end, so tomorrow night's start may be Skubal's last at Comerica Park if the Tigers opt for a blockbuster haul. Rob Woodfork, WTOP Sports.
1: All right, thanks so much, Rob. Coming up here on WTOP, we will have the latest on the war in Iran, as it looks like the U.S. and Iran will go at it for a 13th straight day. And after years of rising violence following the pandemic, homicide rates are falling sharply across the country. We'll explore that here in the minutes ahead. It's 6:57.
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2: 6:58. Back to the traffic center we go. Here's Dave.
7: The top traffic incident we're tracking near Newington, 95 northbound before Fairfax County Parkway. The remains of a crash still blocking the right travel lane. Some long beltway backups to contend with still on the inner loop from 123 across the Legion Bridge and on the outer loop from Van Dorn Street to the Woodrow Wilson Bridge. We can strike the Claire Barton Parkway at Glen Echo off the list. Outbound, all lanes are open. Delays slowly easing. WTOP Traffic Center presented by Window Nation. 50% off all window styles at windownation.com. I'm Dave Dildine, your next traffic report with Alan Etter in 10 minutes.
1: Let's get that forecast now from Steve Rudin.
8: Great weather continues this evening. Plenty of sunshine. We'll see mainly clear skies overnight as temperatures dip to the upper 50s to middle 60s by early tomorrow morning. Tomorrow, beautiful day. It will be a little bit warmer compared to today, 80 to 85 degrees, but still humidity levels will stay in check. Saturday and Sunday, highs will be in the 80s, trending mainly dry. I'm 7 News meteorologist Steve Rudin in the First Alert Weather Center.
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2: Good evening, I'm Ann Kramer.
3: And I'm Sean Anderson. Coming up,
2: after years of rising violence following the pandemic, homicide rates are falling sharply across the country.
3: One of the biggest drops is right here in D.C. We'll take a closer look at that in just a moment when we talk with reporter Felicia Ashley with our partners at 7 News.
2: Montgomery County set to take a major step toward bringing back White's Ferry.
3: The historic ferry connected Montgomery and Loudoun counties across the Potomac. It has been shut down since 2020.
4: Energy advocates push for major changes at the region's electric grid operator. This is Kyle Cooper.
2: On Wall Street for the day, the Dow was down 506.
3: It's 7 o'clock.
5: From ABC News, I'm Dave Packer. A day after signing a landmark nuclear deal with Saudi Arabia, that agreement may now be in doubt. President Trump announcing the Saudis have yet to join the Abraham Accords, and he wants them to do that. White House Press Secretary Caroline Leavitt.
6: Yes, this deal with Saudi Arabia, the energy deal, is contingent on this condition as far as the president is concerned. So we'll continue to talk with our Saudi counterparts to get the deal finalized and hopefully see them joining the Abraham Accords very soon.
5: The Saudis have been against joining because they want to see the establishment of a Palestinian state. Israel doesn't. 12th day of attacks on Iran, ABC's Martha Raddatz.
7: Overnight here in Jordan, 6 Iranian missiles and 4 drones were intercepted. And the Kuwaiti army says drones were intercepted there as well. But this morning, a new front in this conflict with potential global consequences.
5: That new front, Iranian-backed Houthis establishing a second oil choke point at the entrance of the Red Sea, striking ships. Oil prices skyrocketing more than $100 a barrel. Protesters today in Madison, Wisconsin, after police shot and killed a man who they say pulled a knife during a struggle. Mayor Satya Rhodes Conway identified the man as Corey Ruiz.
8: It does not matter who you are or what your past is. You should not lose your life as a result of an encounter with law enforcement.
5: The Justice Department doing an about-face over subpoenas issued to several New York Times journalists over a leak about the security of the new Air Force One plane. ABC's Catherine Falders.
9: The Department of Justice agreed to withdraw those subpoenas. Now, it's obviously a big deal that DOJ is withdrawing these. The chief counsel for the U.S. Attorney for the Southern District of New York, a man by the name of Sean Buckley, who was in the courtroom at the time, acknowledged in open court that the Department of Justice served these subpoenas before carrying out some initial investigative steps.
5: You're listening to ABC News.
3: It's 7:02 on Thursday, July 23rd, 81 degrees, clear tonight, cool, lows in the upper 50s, tomorrow sunny, another nice day, highs around 80. Good evening, I'm Nick Iannelli. After a steep increase in homicides after COVID, the numbers have been falling across the United States, and a new report suggests that D.C. is seeing one of the biggest drops. The Council on Criminal Justice says homicides in 30 major cities fell 18% during the first half of this year compared with the same period last year, and in D.C., the drop is even steeper. Homicides are down about 37% so far this year. We talked more about it with reporter Felicia Ashley with our partners at 7 News.
10: The main point that was hit on in this report, which was released by the Council on Criminal Justice, is that overall it has been on a steep decline. One of the main comparisons it used was 2019. The reason they did that was to use a comparison of pre-pandemic, during, and then post. And overall, substantially, crime has continued to decline. One space where they highlighted where they saw steep decreases included carjackings. They also saw a 41% decrease since 2019 as it relates to homicides, and they showed a comparison in some of the monthly rates and changes that they've seen as well. One thing they also highlighted, because I did ask the co-authors of this report, as well as data analysts who specialize in crime and criminal justice, they said that they cannot pinpoint one exact reasoning for this change, nor do they say that was possible to do so. They said this change started in the span of 2 presidential administrations. They say it started under the Biden administration and continued under the Trump administration. So he said because of that, as well as all the many factors that have changed over the years in the country, as well as in D.C., there's no way to actually pinpoint what the solution has been over this time.
11: Yeah, the numbers have fluctuated so much, especially during COVID. We know right after COVID, they went way up. They've been trending down. How significant is this decline that was cited in the study?
10: They said it was significant in terms of the continued pattern they're seeing and that it has shown that it will continue to decline. When I asked them if they think this will continue on into the future and or if they think a spike will happen, they said because they can't pinpoint, and they said, in fact, leaders won't be able to pinpoint exactly what led to this. They said it is possible that there may be a spike here or there, but they said based on the trends they're seeing, this will continue to decrease. They said at a point, though, it will level out. And when that happens, we won't see this drastic change or a large significant difference in crime. We'll start to see smaller percentages of differences.
3: Another thing that stands out in this report is that while killings are down in D.C., aggravated assaults have actually been going up.
10: It's one of the crimes that aligns quite closely to homicides. It can be small factors that unfortunately change an aggravated assault to an unfortunate homicide. So aggravated assault is still an area of concern. I did ask them if the allegations of crime manipulation may have played a role in any of this data. They said that some aspects still have to look at in the earlier findings with the allegations of crime manipulation, but they did say D.C. still aligns very closely with what they're seeing nationally. So they said even if there was alleged manipulation, it wouldn't have impacted the results by a large margin.
3: The Trump administration has obviously made crime one of its big priorities in the nation's capital. Did the report get into the National Guard deployment and things like that that we've seen over the past year and a half?
10: They mentioned that that obviously was an aspect that has existed, but they said that wouldn't be the exact reason, just because these numbers are comparing over more than a decade. And as we know, they haven't always been here in that large amount. So they said that they wouldn't include that or pinpoint it as the one reason or a substantial reason why we're seeing this drastic change. But they say it could be a contributor. I did get a chance to speak with Mayor Muriel Bowser about this, and she said that the report itself aligns with what the city has been saying for quite some time, that there has been a drop in crime significantly and a steady drop as well. But I think this question a lot of people have is they would like to pinpoint the why just so they can increase that and hone in on that as well.
3: That's reporter Felicia Ashley with our partners at 7 News. We're following a big development when it comes to White's Ferry. The historic ferry stopped operating between Montgomery and Loudoun counties at the end of 2020. WTOP's Neil Augenstein has details on a story that is exclusive to us here at WTOP.
12: Montgomery County has reached a deal with the owner of White's Ferry, Chuck Kuhn. Kuhn is donating the ferry operations to Montgomery County, and the county is buying the dock area and the land around it from Kuhn in Poolsville at a price that's lower than appraisal. A news conference will be held tomorrow at White's Ferry to announce the deal. What's not clear is whether it will move things any closer to the ferry resuming operations. I've just communicated with Libby Devlin, the owner of Rockland Farms, which is where the landing area on the Loudoun side is located. She tells me she was unaware of the deal and wasn't invited to tomorrow's news conference. We're trying to get more information on the deal from Chuck Kuhn and Montgomery County. Neil Augenstein, WTOP News.
3: In Virginia, boys begin falling behind girls in school as early as kindergarten, and that gap often widens through graduation. A new state commission has taken a closer look at those challenges and what can be done. WTOP's Kate Ryan tells us that group held its first meeting this week.
13: Virginia has the country's widest gender gap in fourth grade reading performance, and Virginia State Delegate Josh Thomas, chair of the new Boys and Men Advisory Commission, says the problems don't end there.
14: Our boys are 1.5 times more likely to drop out and never complete high school due to lack of interest, which is kind of a new trend that we haven't seen before.
13: The commission will put out a report in October with recommendations.
14: One of the solutions that we heard about on Monday that has garnered a lot of interest is getting more men in the classroom. You know, it's kind of hard to see where you can be in the world if you don't see yourself there.
13: On the positive side, Thomas says there's bipartisan support for the commission's efforts to improve outcomes for boys and men. Kate Ryan, WTOP News.
3: It's 7:08.
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3: Traffic and weather over to Alan Etter in the WTOP Traffic Center.
17: Nick, it's been a pretty busy afternoon and early evening in the DMV so far. If we have any good news at all to report, there aren't many big crashes or incidents to contend with at the moment. That could change. Just heavy volume now trying to get home in Virginia, in Italy with the Beltway. The delay starting at Route 7 up to and over the Legion Bridge. GW Parkway is slow northbound to merge onto the Interloop. That is also sluggish. Outer Loop in Virginia through Alexandria, the drag starts around Van Dorn Street, then slow to the Wilson Bridge. 395 north into the city, very slow over the 14th Street Bridge. The delay there starts before 110. Southbound 95 in Virginia, the delay starts north of Lorton to line up over the Occoquan. The earlier crash in the northbound direction on 95 before the Fairfax County Parkway, that's still there blocking the right lane. Out in the Luckett's area, the crash on 15 has been cleared for a number of hours now, but big delays still remain there between Spinks Mill Road up to the Point of Rocks. Maryland, inner loop from 270 is slow past Connecticut Avenue. We had a crash reported northbound Clara Barton Parkway in the Glen Echo area, but that looks all picked up now. In the Waldorf area, got a couple of crashes northbound Route 5 at Poplar Hill Road and northbound 301 at Holly Lane. In D.C., the volume clearing out westbound Southeast-Southwest Freeway to the Case Bridge, moving well now toward Virginia. Just getting word now of a possible crash in the express lanes in loop of the Beltway prior to Old Dominion Drive in Virginia. We'll check that out for our next report. 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I'm Alan Etter with your next traffic report in 10 minutes.
3: 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First Alert Chief Meteorologist Veronica Johnson.
16: Our weather today, wow, simply wow. It's been picture perfect, good air quality, a pretty blue sky and low humidity. And that's going to be sticking around for another day, perhaps even 2 days going through Saturday. This evening, 66 to 75, your temperatures. And then we're dropping down to 55 to 63 degrees overnight. That'll give us a cool start for Friday. High temperature range Friday, 81 to 85 degrees with partly sunny skies. Now, on Saturday, there may be a stray shower in the morning before skies turn partly sunny again. We'll have afternoon temperatures in the mid-80s and mid-80s also on Sunday with partly sunny skies. I'm 7 News Chief Meteorologist Veronica Johnson in the First Alert Weather Center.
3: 79 degrees in Tyson, 78 in Waldorf, 81 outside of our studios. Just looking so nice out there. 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
18: Lockheed Martin was one of the biggest winners on the S&P 500 Thursday. Market Watch says the Bethesda defense giant enjoyed its best day on Wall Street in 6 years, the stock jumping 10% after seeing profits rise more than 400% as the company looks to produce more missiles and produce them faster. Google's parent company opened its books and their concerns Alphabet is spending too much on AI, and the stock was the biggest loser on the Dow, losing 7%. At the closing bell Thursday, the Dow Jones Industrial Average lost 506 points. The S&P 500 was down 90. The NASDAQ fell 553 points. For the NASDAQ, that was more than a 2% decline. John Wardock, WTOP News.
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20: ABC News. I'm Michelle Franzen. The Trump administration ushering in new tariffs starting at midnight, impacting dozens of U.S. trading partners, including Canada. Prime Minister Mark Carney says his country is preparing a response.
21: Let's be clear about how Canada is responding. Yes, we are intensifying our negotiations with the United States in pursuit of a comprehensive agreement that addresses all tariff-related sectors.
20: The U.S. and Iran locked in back-and-forth strikes with reports of Iranian drone and missile attacks in Kuwait today. Maritime traffic remains stalled or blocked in the Strait of Hormuz, and Iran-backed Houthis targeting ships in the Red Sea. That's driving Brent crude oil above $100 a barrel. In Minneapolis, Vance Belter, who pleaded guilty last month to shooting and killing Minnesota lawmaker Melissa Hortman and her husband, and stalking and attempting to kill another lawmaker and his wife, has been sentenced to two life terms plus 40 years in prison. This is ABC News.
3: A Delta Airlines flight approaching New York's LaGuardia Airport was briefly put on alert after receiving a report of a possible rocket launcher near the airport. Air traffic controllers warned the crew arriving from Detroit to use extreme caution while landing. CBS News correspondent Tom Hansen.
0: Delta 2604, LaGuardia Tower, clear to land.
1: Seconds later, a warning no pilot wants to hear. Delta Flight 2604 on final approach into New York's LaGuardia Airport from Detroit with 182 people on board.
0: Manpad alert issued at LaGuardia Airport at 0027. Use extreme caution.
22: All right, clear to land, runway 22, Delta 2604. Hey, can you explain what a man pad is?
0: Yeah, that's a man portable air defense system. Basically, it was a report of a rocket launcher.
1: The call had been made to New York's Port Authority Police, which notified the tower. It turned out to be a hoax. Just over a minute after that initial warning came the all clear.
0: No need to respond, Delta 2064. Port Authority Police reported it was non-credible threat.
1: The plane landed safely minutes later. Captain Laura Einsettler has flown commercial jets for more than 30 years.
23: We always take every threat as significant and credible because the alternative can be catastrophic.
24: Threats to airliners are not uncommon. In this instance, none of the passengers on that Delta flight were even aware of any of this. There was no deviation from the flight path, and the plane landed without incident.
3: That's CBS News correspondent Tom Hansen.
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3: 7:15. I'm Nick Iannelli. Thanks so much for listening. Maryland's top election official is asking state prosecutors to investigate prediction market platforms that allow people to wager on election outcomes. In a letter obtained by Maryland Matters, Elections Administrator Jared DeMarinis says Maryland law clearly prohibits betting on state and local elections. He argues that sites like Kalshi and Polymarket let users put money on election results and profit if their predictions are correct. DeMarinis says those activities appear to violate state law, and he's asking prosecutors to review the issue and take any action they deem appropriate. Prediction market companies argue that users are engaging in market trading and not gambling. This all comes as Kalshi is launching a new online hub focused specifically on the midterms. The prediction market platform says its new midterms hub will let users track how traders believe key House and Senate races will turn out. News Nation correspondent Anna Koyman takes a closer look.
28: For years, pollsters have asked voters, hey, what do you think? Well, this dashboard asks a very different question. What are you willing to risk? And that's where it gets interesting because the money doesn't always agree with the polls. And some of these races are moving in real time. And there's one number on here the campaigns are watching closer than any survey, as you can imagine.
29: Introducing the election forecast that doesn't sleep, the midterms hub. The first ever live market-based election forecast, powered by the wisdom of the crowd without the bias.
28: Kalshi's new midterms hub, it puts live market odds next to traditional polling, campaign funding, historical results, and political news. And it tracks who traders believe will control the House and Senate, along with individual governor, Senate, and House races, too. And the contracts are pretty simple. Traders buy yes or no shares tied to a particular outcome, and then the price is presented as the market's estimate of the chance it will actually happen. So a contract trading at 60 cents, for example, is essentially signaling a 60% chance. Kalshi argues that money makes the forecast harder to fake because people have something to lose. The company also wants people who never place a trade to use the site like an election scoreboard. CNBC is reporting that about 3 out of 4 people visiting Kalshi don't actually trade while they're there. Think of the odds as another piece of information, not an election result from the future. So the markets can react to breaking news faster than a poll, which may take days to conduct. More than $30 million has already been traded just on contracts involving which party will win the House and Senate. That's according to CNBC. But the price can also move because of a small number of wealthy traders, speculation, or someone who may know more than the public. Kalshi has already suspended 3 congressional candidates for trading on their own races. And this launch comes as Kalshi is fighting states over whether some of its contracts amount to illegal gambling. A Washington judge just ordered the platform blocked in that particular state, joining court actions in New York, Massachusetts, Michigan, and Nevada, too. And earlier this week, the Wisconsin Elections Commission warned voters they could face felony charges for betting on an election where they also cast a ballot. Now, this big test is really going to come in November when we all find out whether these markets simply measure this political momentum or if they begin actually creating some momentum of their own, too.
3: That's News Nation correspondent Anna Koyman. 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WTOP traffic and weather. Alan Edders in the traffic center.
17: On the Interloop with the Beltway, Nick, the crash before the Dulles Toll Road blocking the left lane there. A little farther north, another crash in the express lanes also taking away the left lane there. It's already slow through that section of the Beltway, so this just makes it worse. Stay with it. Crews are on the scene. Hopefully they'll get this taken care of quickly. The northbound GW Parkway merge onto the Interloop, also seeing very heavy backups. On the outer loop in Virginia, traffic slowing through Alexandria, beginning near Van Dorn Street. It remains heavy to the Wilson Bridge. The bridge is fine. Maryland looks good, too. Northbound 395 into the district, very slow, crossing the 14th Street Bridge. Delay starting before Route 110. Southbound I-95 backed up with the usual delay north of Lorton as drivers line up to get across the Occoquan. Meantime, that earlier northbound crash before Fairfax County Parkway, still there blocking the right lane as they try and get that cleaned up. In Maryland, Interloop is slow from I-270 past Connecticut Avenue. Further south, we got a pair of crashes in the Waldorf area, northbound Route 5 at Poplar Hill Road and northbound Route 301 at Holly Lane. And in D.C., traffic improving greatly on the westbound Southeast-Southwest Freeway, approaching the Case Bridge. Traffic now moving well toward Virginia. For victims of drunk and drug driving, your grief is unique, but you're not alone. You always have a place at MADD. 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I'm Alan Edder with another traffic report coming up in 10 minutes.
3: We've got the forecast with 7 News First Alert Chief Meteorologist Veronica Johnson.
16: What a great evening we've got on tab. Cancel those indoor plans. Mainly clear skies, very comfortable with low humidity, 66 to 75 degrees this evening. Overnight, we're down to 55 to 63 degrees with a light northerly wind. And then Friday, mostly sunny, could be a few scattered clouds coming our way after about lunchtime, but 81 to 85 degrees with low humidity tomorrow. Humidity creeps back early part of next week. I'm 7 News Chief Meteorologist Veronica Johnson in the First Alert Weather Center.
3: It is so nice this evening. 78 degrees in Germantown, 80 in Annandale, 80 outside of our studios. 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
3: Maryland has confirmed yet another case of measles. This time it's someone who lives in central Maryland in Carroll County. The state's health department says anyone who was in the Carroll Hospital Emergency Department waiting room in Westminster on Tuesday may have been exposed. Maryland now has confirmed 12 measles cases so far this year. Loudoun County is home to more than 250 data centers, a hot-button issue all around the country now. Leaders in Loudoun County are considering pausing new data center applications and site plans while they update their policies.
2: All of this actually started back in 2022. That was what was considered part one, and it concluded last year. That was an updated rule that required proposed data centers to get special approval, including by a Board of County Supervisors vote. That part of all of this is finished. But phase two, what's underway now, would establish new policy guidelines and use standards for data centers and data center substations. Now, all of that is not going to be done until 2027, expected to be done in 2027.
3: That's WTOP Scott Gelman. The plan requires county staff to come back to the county's Board of Supervisors with more information in September. Power is top of mind for a lot of people, whether it's storm-related outages or rising electric bills. As WTOP's Kyle Cooper tells us, some consumer advocates are saying the people paying bills should have a bigger voice in how energy decisions are made.
4: The coalition of groups is targeting PJM, the regional electric grid operator serving 13 states, including Virginia, Maryland, and D.C. Rebecca Rear, director of climate policy and justice at the Maryland League of Conservation Voters, says the governance structure needs to change because states and ratepayers are underrepresented in decision-making.
5: The majority of the seats at the decision-making table are energy generators, transmission owners, utilities, and other suppliers, most of whom have a profit motive related to the decisions PJM makes.
4: The groups held a news conference as a meeting of the Federal Energy Regulatory Commission was underway, where several statements made by government leaders indicated there's a loss of confidence in some of the ways PJM has been operating. Kyle Cooper, WTOP News.
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12: 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Rob Woodfork is here. Rob, what's happening tonight?
13: Well, nothing. I'm glad you asked.
12: Okay. See you later.
13: Yep. The Nationals and Orioles are off. They'll host a three-game series starting tomorrow. The Mystics are not playing. It's a six-day All-Star break, and they enter said break winners of six of their last nine, including the impressive victory over the Las Vegas Aces last night. Washington has done that winning despite the WNBA's second worst scoring average. All-star Kiki Iriafin's defense and timely scoring, a big reason why they've overcome that. And according to Christy Winter-Scott, the longtime Monumental basketball analyst, who also happens to be a longtime parrot.
14: She doesn't have to be fed to eat, right? You know, when kids started learning how to eat and they're in the high chair and you put down little pieces, you break, you know, cut the grapes into little pieces. Well, I did that. I don't have to pick it up and give it to them, right? They can pick it up and give it to themselves. Like, I don't have to set her up and go specifically through her because she's organically going to find the ball. The ball finds energy and she is energy.
13: Yep, and you can hear more of that in my column on WTOP.com, set to drop tomorrow morning. And Nick still eats his grapes that way, by the way.
12: That's right. I don't need anybody to feed me.
13: Let Nick cook. Now, if you missed the news yesterday, Nick, the cover athletes for the NBA 2K.
12: Now I'm excited. Now I'm listening. Game. I wasn't listening before. Yeah. Now
13: You're
12: I'm
13: up?
12: Listening.
13: Oh, I got you now?
12: Let's go.
13: Victor Wembanyama is the cover athlete for the standard edition.
12: Nice.
13: Caitlin Clark for the deluxe edition.
12: Whoa, that's a big deal.
13: Yeah, it is. And former NBA MVP Derrick Rose lands on the limited time ultra edition. Now, I'm sure Nick recalls Rose graced the cover of NBA 2K13. He gets a second turn for the early release edition available August 28th. The standard version launching widely on September 4th.
12: And for those who don't play video games, this is like the most popular basketball game on PlayStation and everything like that. And before Wembanyama was a real person, you would make a cheat character and he'd look like what Wembanyama actually looks like.
13: That is a true story. Only I wasn't doing it on 2K. I was doing it on NBA Live. That's how old I am. Rob Woodfork, WTOP Sports.
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12: 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Alan Edders in the traffic center.
17: And our top traffic headlines at the moment include a couple of issues in Loop of the Beltway in Virginia. The first, before the Dulles Access Road, blocks the left lane and shoulder. The other one is upstream in the express lanes before Old Dominion Drive. That is now over on the left shoulder, completely out of the way now. The crash that was northbound 95 before the Fairfax County Parkway is finally clear. 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I'm Alan Etter with another traffic report in 10 minutes.
12: Clear tonight and cool with lows in the upper 50s. Tomorrow, mostly sunny. Another really nice day with highs around 80 degrees.
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12: Good evening. I'm Nick Iannelli. Juan Herrera is our producer. President Trump is going ahead with new double-digit tariffs on dozens of U.S. trading partners.
18: President Trump is citing human rights abuses to impose new tariffs of 10 to 12.5% on products from 60 countries, citing their failure to enforce an import ban on goods produced with forced labor. The announcement came just as the 150-day clock runs out on temporary 10% levies he imposed after the Supreme Court struck down his larger tariffs from February. Under Section 301 of the 1974 Trade Act, the president is permitted to impose such taxes. A statement from U.S. Trade Representative Jameson Greer says the action will begin to correct what is both a human rights abuse and distortive trade practice. Some products are exempted from the new levies, including oil, gas, fertilizer, and duty-free items protected under the U.S.-Mexico-Canada agreement. Jennifer King, Washington.
12: To the war with Iran now. Congress delivered a split verdict on President Trump's handling of the war. In the House, Democrats joined with four Republicans to pass a resolution criticizing the military campaign and calling for an end to U.S. involvement. But in the Senate, a similar effort fell short. WTOP's Mitchell Miller today on the Hill.
19: On this vote, the yeas are 214, the nays are 208.
20: Four Republicans joined Democrats in voting for the resolution in the House. An effort to bring the bill to the floor gained momentum after the recent attacks that killed U.S. military personnel. In the Senate, Maryland Democrat Chris Van Hollen also sponsored a war powers resolution.
21: The framers understood. They understood that decisions involving war and peace should not rest with any one individual.
20: But Montana Republican Tim Sheehy says the president has been right to challenge Iran and its terrorist proxies.
22: They want all of you dead. They want all of us dead.
20: The Senate resolution was defeated on a vote of 47-49. On Capitol Hill, Mitchell Miller, WTOP News.
12: Despite diplomatic efforts and repeated calls for de-escalation, both sides are continuing to trade attacks, with civilian infrastructure increasingly becoming targeted.
23: 18 U.S. service members have now been killed in the conflict, with nearly 500 wounded.
24: They're getting hit so hard.
23: President Trump warning that for every ship Iran attacks in the Strait of Hormuz, the U.S. will bomb and destroy an Iranian bridge or power plant. Iran's foreign minister fired back, warning our defense doctrine is clear. Eye for an eye. Tensions in the Strait are now spilling into the Red Sea nearby. The UK Maritime Trade Operations Agency says it received a report of an attack on two Saudi oil tankers. Iranian-backed Houthi militants took responsibility.
12: That's CBS News Chief White House Correspondent Nancy Cordes.
30: I'm J.J. Green. This is looking more and more like a battle that's forcing one or the other to blink first.
31: It doesn't seem to me like either of the principal combatants are willing to stand down.
30: Nick Redman, Director of Analysis at Oxford Analytica.
2: The fact that we've now opened up another front with the Houthis attacking marks an escalation.
30: 13 days in a row, the U.S. has fired on Iran. Iran is now shooting at least a half dozen of its neighbors and tracking U.S. troops.
2: We're not yet at the point where you've got massive U.S. bombing.
30: But here's an unknown that could change the entire complexion of the conflict.
2: Whether Israel rejoins the fight or not. But right now, I think the default situation is shipping is back to a standstill and us going back to something like the kind of fighting that we had in March looks increasingly possible.
30: And there is this also this new information, too, that seems to suggest that the U.S. is thinking very clearly about how to find some other ways to end this conflict, but having no success.
12: That's WTOP National Security Correspondent J.J. Green. A Secret Service agent assigned to Vice President J.D. Vance's security detail has been placed on administrative leave. It's because of an investigation into alleged leaks of sensitive details.
3: A member of Vice President J.D. Vance's security detail is being investigated over a suspected news leak. The Secret Service says the probe centers on allegations a detail member compromised operational and information security. It says the internal investigations tied to an MS Now report last week, which said some Secret Service agents privately expressed frustration over the Vance family's last-minute travel. The vice president and his wife recently welcomed their fourth child, the first born to a sitting VP in nearly 150 years. All four kids are under 10. Sagar Meghani at the White House.
12: The president is adding a new condition to a U.S. nuclear agreement with Saudi Arabia, and it's a big one. Just a day after the deal was announced, President Trump says Saudi Arabia must normalize relations with Israel and join the Abraham Accords in order to receive American nuclear technology. That deal would allow Saudi Arabia to build nuclear power plants using U.S. technology. But the White House now says if Saudi Arabia refuses to establish diplomatic ties with Israel, the agreement is off.
4: A big question that came up is why wasn't this announced yesterday when the Energy Department put out a news release and touted this civilian nuclear agreement between the United States and Saudi Arabia, but did not mention the new conditions that the president placed on finalizing this agreement just this morning over Truth Social. The president now saying that the deal is subject to Saudi Arabia joining the Abraham Accords to normalize ties with Israel. He also made clear in that social media post that there's not to be any enrichment, that this is a non-military nuclear deal. Now, the Saudi Crown Prince has previously said that joining the Abraham Accords would depend on a roadmap to a Palestinian state. So it's unclear where that leaves this agreement.
12: That's CBS News correspondent Natalie Brand.
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5: Here. The following is a paid message.
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12: Traffic and weather on WTOP to the Traffic Center in Allen Etter.
17: I'll start you out in Virginia. Trouble spots continuing to be in the middle of an already tough ride in that area. There is some progress being made, though. On the Inglewood Beltway, a crash before Dulles Access Road blocks the left lane. A second crash farther north in the express lanes, now on the left shoulder. Both of those lanes, those express lanes, are now open. On the outer loop of the Beltway, expect some slow traffic through Alexandria, beginning near Van Dorn Street. Delays continuing to the Wilson Bridge. That's all volume. Northbound 395 into D.C. remains jammed, approaching and crossing the 14th Street Bridge. Backups beginning before Route 110. Out in Fairfax Station, the crash reported now northbound at Chapel Road. Not sure what's blocked there, so be careful going through that area. Southbound 95, slow as usual from north of Lorton as drivers queue up over the Occoquan River. In D.C., got some good news here. Traffic improving both ways on the southeast-southwest freeway. Delays easing approaching the Case Bridge, moving much better toward Virginia now. And just a slight delay, northbound 295 over Pennsylvania Avenue. 3rd Street Tunnel is all clear both ways. And not a thing going on in Maryland right now. Hope I didn't just jinx it. 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I'm Alan Etter with another traffic report in 10 minutes.
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11: Well, today has been amazing, and I know you're wondering, how long is this five-star weather going to be sticking around? Well, I can tell you, our Friday's going to be fantastic. Hopefully, won't be too many people calling out to enjoy the weather. Now, temperatures tonight will drop down into the mid-50s to low 60s. We've got a high temperature range Friday with mostly sunny skies at 81 to 85 degrees. Saturday right now, 81 to 85 also with a passing shower in the morning. I'm 7 News Chief Meteorologist Veronica Johnson in the First Alert Weather Center.
12: Still really nice this evening. 78 degrees in Alexandria, 78 in Columbia, Maryland. Also 78 outside of our studios. Just so comfortable. Still blue skies, low humidity. Very nice. Money News with John Warduck.
13: If you're looking to buy a home and you're shopping around for a mortgage, some discouraging news. Freddie Mac says the average 30-year fixed-rate mortgage has risen to 6.58%. That is the highest level since last August. More than 54% of rental listings in D.C. last month came with a concession from the property manager or landlord. So finds a new survey by Zillow. Popular concessions include a month of free rent, waived fees, or free parking. On Wall Street Thursday, the Dow Jones Industrial Average down some 506 points. The S&P 500 was off 90. The NASDAQ gave back 553 points. That was more than a 2% decline. John Wardock, WTOP News.
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12: A police shooting in Madison, Wisconsin is under investigation. It has led to protests there. An officer shot and killed a man during a struggle that was caught on video and has been circulated widely online now. Four police officers who were on that scene have been placed on administrative leave.
15: Protesters marching through downtown Madison following a deadly encounter between police and a black man, authorities say was armed with a knife.
27: No justice, no peace!
15: Police say officers were called for reports of a man checking vehicle doors. When officers tried to make contact, they say he fled on a bicycle. About a half hour later, officers catching up with him and a physical struggle ensued in a busy intersection. Police say the man produced a fixed blade knife and injured an officer. They say they tased him, but it failed to stop the suspect. Officers appear to be wrestling with the man on the ground before three shots are fired. The man later died at the hospital.
2: What appears to be stoking tensions is clearly a lack of trust. The police were not wearing body cameras, which are not widely deployed in their department.
12: That's ABC News Chief Justice Correspondent Pierre Thomas.
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23: Area commuters should brace for more pain at the pump as our summer continues.
28: The national average for a gallon of regular gasoline is now back to $4, but DC drivers are paying much more.
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12: It's 7:46. I'm Nick Iannelli. Thanks so much for being with us. An FDA advisory panel is recommending that compounding pharmacies be allowed to produce at least one peptide treatment. The committee backing easing restrictions on a peptide that supporters say may help with inflammation, tissue repair. The vote is seen as a win for the Health Secretary Robert F. Kennedy Jr. He has been promoting broader access to peptide therapies. The recommendation's not final, though, because the FDA is going to make the ultimate decision on that. CBS News correspondent Adam Yamaguchi.
29: It's hard to scroll social media without seeing influencers promoting peptides, promising everything from weight loss and muscle growth to anti-aging and better recovery.
30: I mean, I'm a big fan of peptides.
29: Secretary of Health and Human Services Robert F. Kennedy Jr. says he's used peptides for injuries.
30: I've used them myself and used them with really good effect.
31: A lot of the peptides that are in front of the FDA, we don't have clinical data on. They haven't been studied in humans.
29: Physicians like NYU Langone Health Dr. Rachel Pesapolik are skeptical of online testimonials about unapproved peptides because of the lack of research.
31: Anecdotes aren't evidence, and a lot of the data is on animal models.
29: Peptides are amino acids that help trigger a variety of responses in the body, from immune defense to tissue repair to inflammation control. Examples of FDA-approved peptide medications are GLP-1s like Ozempic and Wegovy. Dr. Jessica Duncan.
32: We have a safety issue right in front of us.
29: She's the chief medical officer for IVM Health, a for-profit company prescribing FDA-approved peptide medications.
32: There is demand. People want them. They have proven to us that they are going to seek them out. What I'm asking and advocating for is that the conversation with them, the education that's provided, is in the exam room.
29: Regardless of the FDA's ultimate decision and these peptides' popularity, many doctors aren't convinced of their safety and efficacy.
0: Regardless how the panel casts its advisory vote, this would not constitute FDA approval on the peptides. But as we know, people are buying these peptides online from sites that label them for research use only, not for human consumption, in order to sidestep FDA oversight. It is a gray market every practitioner we spoke to called risky due to potential impurities or to contamination.
12: That's CBS's Adam Yamaguchi reporting. Traffic's brought to you by Navy Federal Credit Union. 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Our members are the mission. Traffic and weather on WTOP. 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
1: Well, our problems have been all in Virginia on the interloop of the Beltway that crashed before the Dulles Access Road. Now on the right shoulder, all travel lanes open through there. Farther north, the crash in the express lanes has been moved to the left shoulder. That's before Old Dominion Drive. So that's helping the backup through there, but it's still a tough ride toward the Legion Bridge, as it is on any day. On the outer loop, delays begin around Van Dorn Street through Alexandria and continue toward the Wilson Bridge. Northbound 395 remains heavily congested, heading into the district, backup starting before Route 110, continuing across the 14th Street Bridge. Out in Fairfax Station, watch for the crash northbound on Ox Road 123 at Chapel Road. All northbound lanes now are closed on 123. They are blocked. Follow police direction there. Southbound I-95 is slow as usual from north of Lorton across the Occoquan. And Maryland and D.C., believe it or not, things are very quiet right now. No major incidents or significant backups to report right now. 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I'm Alan Etter with another traffic report in 10 minutes.
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3: Well, today has been delightful, a summer day without the sweat, and we'll have more of that for Friday and even Saturday. Expect mainly clear skies here this evening. Temperatures mid-60s to mid-70s. Overnight, we're 55 to 63 degrees, and then 81 to 85 for a high temperature tomorrow with more sunshine. I'm 7 News Chief Meteorologist Veronica Johnson in the First Alert Weather Center.
12: 79 degrees at Reagan National Airport. 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Forget sleepaway camp. Some students in Fairfax County are spending their summer learning something just as important: how to be an adult. WTOP's Jimmy Alexander takes us to Oak Hill Elementary School's Money Camp, where kids are getting lessons on real-world financial skills.
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10: ABC News, I'm Dave Packard. A day after signing a landmark nuclear deal with Saudi Arabia, that agreement may now be in doubt. President Trump announcing the Saudis have to join the Abraham Accords. White House Press Secretary Karoline Leavitt.
2: Yes, this deal with Saudi Arabia, the energy deal, is contingent on this condition as far as the president is concerned. So we'll continue to talk with our Saudi counterparts to get the deal finalized and hopefully see them joining the Abraham Accords very soon.
10: The Saudis have been against joining because they want to see the establishment of a Palestinian state. Israel doesn't. A 13th day of attacks in Iran. Iran retaliating by firing missiles and drones interceptions in Jordan and Kuwait. Iranian-backed Houthis establishing a second oil choke point at the entrance of the Red Sea, striking ships, oil prices skyrocketing to more than $100 a barrel. Protests today in Madison, Wisconsin, after police shot and killed a man who they say pulled a knife during a struggle. This is ABC News.
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3: Sports on WTOP, powered by Maximus, moving people and technology forward. Rob Woodfork, there's not a lot going on tonight in sports, but it's good to see your face.
4: Local, well, thank you. It's good to see your bearded face.
3: Face-ish. It's good to see my face-ish. It's good to see your face.
4: Yeah.
3: All right.
4: Nationals and Orioles enjoying a night off, as we said.
3: right. Because there's nothing
4: really
3: going on.
4: The local slate tonight. They'll host a weekend series starting tomorrow, though. The Nats open a 6-game homestand against Arizona. Blake Butera still in the glow of a 4-2 road trip that extended to the national streak of victories in road series to 5 in a row.
5: I think anytime you go out west, obviously there's challenges with that. Happy with the way we played. Happy with us leaving 4-2. This felt like a really important game for us. I'm sure they all are, hopefully down the stretch. But for whatever reason, this one felt like it was extremely important for us to come out with a win.
4: Meanwhile, the O's welcome Atlanta to Charm City for a 3-game set, again starting tomorrow. Leaving Baltimore is Diego Pavia, the first Heisman Trophy finalist in 12 years to go undrafted, has been released by the Ravens in order to make room for the newly acquired veteran center, Ethan Posick. In other NFL news, day one of Carolina Panthers training camp proved costly. A second-year edge rusher, Nick Skorton, suffered a torn ACL. He will seek a second opinion, reportedly. And free agent receiver Tyreek Hill is recovering from last season's devastating knee injury. He said his left leg has no power after 10 months and 2 surgeries. Rob Woodfork, WTOP Sports.
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3: 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Alan Edders in the traffic center.
11: Our top traffic headlines at the moment, Nick. Much better is the news in Liberty the Beltway in Virginia and McLean. A couple of crashes, one in the main lanes, the other in the express lanes, have both been moved out of the way. But Ox Road, 123 out in Butts Corner, Fairfax County, all northbound lanes are blocked at Chapel Road. The backup is about a mile to get through. The WTOP Traffic Center is presented by Window Nation. 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I'm Alan Etter. We'll check the roads again in 10 minutes.
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12: Finally, the high temperatures, the tropical air, the poor air quality, all gone. This is summer at its finest for today and for the next couple of days. Expect temperatures tonight dropping to 55 to 63 degrees. That'll give us a cool start, more like late September for Friday. Sunshine on tap for your Friday afternoon. Temperatures 81 to 85 degrees. And we'll do that range again for Saturday, 81 to 85 degrees on Saturday. There's a chance that there could be a passing shower Saturday morning. Otherwise, pretty decent weather for the afternoon and evening. And then Sunday, partly sunny skies, maybe a stray shower also, this time during the evening hours.

0: As we get into early next week, we'll get a little heat back to round out this month of July. 90 degrees your temperature for next Tuesday. That's your next best chance of rain. Could have a few thunderstorms moving through the area. I'm 7 News Chief Meteorologist Veronica Johnson in the First Alert Weather Center.
1: Really comfortable evening. Temperatures in the 70s, low humidity. It's 77 outside WTOP studios.
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1: Good evening. I'm Nick Iannelli. It's 8 o'clock.
4: From ABC News, I'm Dave Packard. Tensions rising in Madison, Wisconsin, a day after a man was shot during a struggle with police after they say that man identified as Corey Ruiz pulled a knife. Madison Police Chief John Patterson.
5: This is an open and active homicide investigation right now.
4: At one point, a protester interrupted the police chief at the news conference.
6: There was a knife in this young man's hand. We don't want to hear that today. We didn't want to hear it when they put their neck on George Floyd's.
4: A Secret Service spokesman confirms a member of Vice President J.D. Vance's protective detail is the subject of an internal investigation and potential criminal inquiry.
7: It stems back to this story that was published last week by the outlet MS Now. And what they reported was essentially that the Secret Service agents on Vance's detail were fed up with his hastily arranged travel, including taking his son or a plan to take his son to a golf lesson on a helicopter. So that was what the story reported last week. That led us to now where a Secret Service agent on his detail is being investigated for possibly leaking this information.
4: ABC's Catherine Falders, night 13 of U.S. strikes on Iran.
8: As the war in Iran intensifies, sending oil prices surging above $100 a barrel, President Trump is threatening a major escalation. The president telling Axios, I am considering a massive attack, bigger than ever before.
4: ABC's Jonathan Carl. President Trump is having governors and electricity companies join a pledge aimed at shielding U.S. consumers from higher utility bills because of data centers.
9: The American innovators and consumers thrive to win together because we're insisting that AI data centers and big tech companies pay their own way. And that's what they're doing, and they're happy to do it. Because this way they're going to be able to function and function brilliantly. They're going to have a lot of electricity left over, and they'll put that into the grid.
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1: It's 8:02 on Thursday, July 23rd, 77 degrees, comfortable, cool tonight, lows in the upper 50s. Tomorrow, another nice day with highs around 80. Good evening, I'm Nick Iannelli. To the growing debate over data centers in our region, Loudoun County is home to more than 250 data centers, and now county leaders are considering a temporary pause on new data center applications and site plans while they take a closer look at land use policies and future growth. Supervisors have directed county staff members to develop options and then return with recommendations by mid-September. WTOP Scott Gilman.
10: This was an idea that came from Loudoun County Supervisor Julie Briskman during a meeting on Wednesday night, and this would require county staff to come back later this year in September with a proposal to pause data center applications, site plans, and substation applications while the county finishes its ongoing data center standards and locations project.
11: So this motion does not immediately enact a data center moratorium tonight. It directs county staff to prepare an item for September.
10: Not something that's going to happen immediately, but perhaps the first indication that this is something that the county wants to take a little bit of a closer look at. This has been underway in Loudoun County for several years now, and all of this actually started back in 2022. That was what was considered part one, and it concluded last year. That was an updated rule that required proposed data centers to get special approval, including by a Board of County Supervisors vote. That part of all of this is finished, but phase two, what's underway now, would establish new policy guidelines and use standards for data centers and data center substations. Now, all of that is not going to be done until 2027, expected to be done in 2027. What's being done here is the argument being made to possibly pause new projects while that review for new policy guidelines for data centers is underway. All of this happening with the backdrop, as Supervisor Julie Briskman says, getting a lot of concerns and complaints from people who live in and around Loudoun County.
11: I've heard from residents across the county that they want data center growth significantly constrained or stopped entirely. They are tired of the visual impacts, the noise impacts. They're concerned about the